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1: 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You're listening to Amber and Ian. No Ian tonight. Mia O'Brien, kind enough to hop on with me and join me in place of Ian. And Mia, talk about pinch hitting. A little behind the curtain, Mia just got this call like 3 minutes ago to come on this show and guest host with me. Welcome, Mia. Thank you.
2: Hey, absolutely. Anytime, Amber. I think this is actually the first show we've ever done together. But the good news is that we have tag team before once upon a time and helping facilitate Halloween festivities for your family. So the good news is we know we work well together. Now it's just a matter of bringing it to the masses here on ESPN Radio, which I'm excited to do.
1: Yes, Mia had the clutch spots for trick-or-treating right around Jacksonville where Mia lives. So she helped me out with that. Now she gets to help me out here on Amber and Ian filling in for Ian. We're presented to you by Progressive Insurance. So let's talk about Skubal because, Mia, everybody's losing their minds. And at the end of the day, we all knew this was going to happen, right? It was going to be the Dodgers. And yes, the rich get richer. But that's also sort of the point is that they are the rich and they are fully loaded. And they are most likely to win a World Series. And so they're a very attractive destination for a guy like Skubal to re-sign with.
2: But here's the other thing too, Amber. The Dodgers are playing by the rules. This is not a matter of circumventing the salary cap, although perhaps it is, but it is coloring within the lines. And at least in talking to people around professional sports that have worked with Adam Friedman before, whether that was during his time with the Tampa Bay Rays or elsewhere, people swear by the guy. They believe he's one of the most intelligent baseball or sports executives you will find in the world. And so that's where it almost feels like we are painting them as this evil empire when in reality, all they are quote unquote at fault for is finding a way to win and inventing a new mousetrap in ways that no one else has before.
1: That's true. I do think that the Dodgers are more specific than people realize in terms of how things have fallen into place with them, starting with the bankruptcy surrounding their television rights deal and what that ends up amounting to with something like $8 billion for their TV deal. And then you're also talking about the ability that they have, which is a credit to what you just said, where they're deferring all these contracts. And so now they're not really actually paying Ohtani the way that we know Ohtani's not getting or that he is going to get paid until years from now. And all of that adds into a very sort of unique situation where the Dodgers can continue to spend and can continue to keep adding these resources. But with Skubal, it actually initially, it's not about spending right now. It's not like they have to do anything crazy spending wise. That's why you had all these other teams that were in these conversations, the Rays and the Brewers and all these other teams. What they all had in common was they all had really good farm systems because, of course, that's what the Tigers want. They want prospects. And that's a credit to the Dodgers that they've been able to build up their farm system and continue to make themselves attractive. And that for them, they are able to dish out some of that talent because they can certainly survive that. And that might not be true for some of these other teams.
2: I said it on game day yesterday here on ESPN Radio, Amber. I don't know what it is in the water in the City of Angels of Los Angeles, but between Les Snead and Andrew Friedman, they're very into the bleep them picks or bleep them prospects process. But comparatively to their counterparts on the gridiron, what's most impressive, or maybe it is similar, because when you consider Les Snead's track record when it comes to day three of the NFL draft and the fact that the Los Angeles Rams went almost a decade without a first round pick and still were able to supplant that roster of all-stars with support pieces who then evolved into main characters on that Rams roster, you could say the same for this Dodgers outfit. And so it's one of those things where until the CBA negotiations with the new CBA, the current CBA, set to expire on December the 1st, until a new CBA is enacted, until there is discussion of a ceiling or a floor with regards to some sort of salary cap structure, they're going to be allowed to do this. And at the same time, you can hate it, But the answer is, how about you build a better farm system? How about you draft better? How about you develop your players better? And by doing that, maybe then you'd be able to compete with the Dodgers. And maybe that's too elementary, but ultimately what Andrew Friedman and company are doing is kind of elementary at the end of the day.
1: Well, they're spending a lot of money, though. And not all these teams make nearly as much money as the Dodgers. They have the money. Now, I understand the counter argument to that is spend the money to make the money. And a lot of these other teams don't spend the money. And that's why a lot of people believe that we do need a floor. But there's not going to be a floor probably without a ceiling, because that's a push and pull in these negotiations. And we certainly know the players do not want there to be any sort of ceiling, i.e. salary cap. So people are saying now the Dodgers have ruined baseball. And so that narrative does help Major League Baseball from a PR perspective. I don't think it's going to help them with the players. Like, they're not going to go into these negotiations and now they're like, well, now the Dodgers are big bad Dodgers because of Skubal. And the players are going to be like, you know what? You're right. We've had a change of heart because of this Skubal trade. That's not how this is going to play out. But it does matter in the court of public opinion, because now publicly everyone's saying this is why there needs to be a salary cap in this sport. So Tarek Skubal was asked about that very thing. He was asked about the narrative that the Dodgers are ruining baseball.
3: Every team could trade for me. You know, every team could make that acquisition. And you know, I don't really sympathize with people that blame the Dodgers for anything they've done. You know, they've developed a really good organization. They draft well. They acquire talent really well. They retain talent. It's a winning organization. Now the complaints seem to be because they've won the last two World Series. You know, I don't think it was like that 3 years ago. So I don't really sympathize with people that are complaining because the Dodgers, you know, do all the right things.
1: That's fine, but counter argument. Obviously, he's going to say nice things about his new team, as he should. Counter argument, were you going to go re-sign a contract with every team that could have traded for you?
2: Well, and that's the argument, of course, because ultimately, Tarek Skubal is still expected to explore free agency once the season does come to a close, whenever that is for the Dodgers, whether that's September, October, or, you know, if there is a season in 2027. But in the same vein, I think that, yes, the answer is absolutely yes, Amber, that if he had been traded to the Milwaukee Brewers, I don't know if he is looking to stay in the Midwest, especially given his California West Coast roots. At the same time, I do think that ultimately this is a situation where Major League Baseball was prepared for moves like this at the deadline. Not sure if you've seen it yet on the official Major League Baseball website, but have you heard about the subpage entitled Level the Playing Field?
1: No.
2: So our good friend here at ESPN Radio, Mark Zinno, was the one who pointed this out to me. You can go right now to MLB.com/ /level-the-playing-field. And there on the official Major League Baseball website, this was published nearly a month ago, you will find a sales pitch from the organization itself explaining why a ceiling and a floor and a salary cap are necessary, and explaining the $446 million gap between where the Dodgers payroll was in 2025 or is in 2025 and where the lowest teams on the payroll calculator in Major League Baseball are this season and last season.
1: I've seen the commercials. Major League Baseball has put out some commercials.
2: They have.
1: This is an entire PR campaign. So if you wanted to put on your tinfoil hat, Mia, Mia O'Brien here in for Ian tonight on Amber and Ian, if you wanted to put on your tinfoil hat, you would think that the place that they would want Skubal to go the most would be the team that Major League Baseball is using as the example of why we need a salary cap in the sport. Andrew Friedman, you've mentioned him multiple times. He is the Los Angeles Dodgers president of baseball operations, obviously a very good one. But here is his response to the Dodgers breaking baseball.
4: Passionately disagree. Again, this is about the partnership that we have with our fans who come out 50,000 large, and the passion that they have for this team, the guys in that clubhouse who are doing everything they can to put us in position to win a World Series. And fortunately, through the incredible work by our scouting staff, our player development staff, our front office analytics group, all of our different departments have their fingerprints all over this. And so it's put us in position to not only be competitive here, but also to have a really strong farm system, which then puts us in position to be able to have these type conversations. And so I think it's incredible work by a lot of people that have allowed for this, and it's special, and we're not gonna be flippant about this moment in time and how special this group, this era can be in the history of, you know, this incredibly storied organization, and we're going to do everything we can to keep doing what we can to win the last game of the year.
1: He's right in regards to the farm system, and it is true that there are a lot of teams

0: around Major League Baseball who could frankly afford to do what the Dodgers are doing, and not all of them do that. Those things can be true. But also, again, I do want to remind everybody that the Dodgers, they went through this bankruptcy with their television deal where Major League Baseball took its 34% of the TV deal based on market value for the Dodgers TV deal at the time, which they had determined off of a Fox deal. That percentage comes off of what came out of bankruptcy court. Then the Dodgers went and sold their television rights deal for $8 billion instead. And Major League Baseball could not then go recalculate its 34% share of that TV rights deal like it does with the other teams. So there is a very unique circumstance with the Los Angeles Dodgers that does make them richer than these other teams.
1: But is that against the rules, Amber?
0: It's not, none of it's against the rules.
1: There it is. So are you going to penalize someone for doing their job in theory? Maybe not in the best way, but in a way that nets the best outcome possible.
0: Well, if you're trying to save a sport and make the product the best product for the overall health of the sport, then yeah, you kind of are, because that's what, if you believe the Dodgers are ruining baseball, air quotes, which that's all the talk today, then that's what ends up happening if you really do buy into that theory. So it's a really interesting thing. It's certainly interesting and juicy that Scoobal went there because of all the storylines, because of the conspiracy theories, because of anywhere you want to take it. And then, oh, by the way, because he's really darn good and so are they. And so it'll be interesting to see from a baseball perspective as well. Coming up next here on Amber and Ian with Mio O'Brien filling in for Ian tonight. We launched our new ESPN Radio lineup today, and of course, there were shenanigans. We'll talk about it right here on ESPN Radio.
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0: It's a big day at ESPN Radio. We launched our new lineup today for ESPN Radio. All sorts of excitement. You're listening to Amber and Ian right now. Mia O'Brien is here tonight filling in for Ian. So we hopped on air at 8 p.m. Eastern. That's our new start time from now on because we made some room for a new show here on ESPN Radio, Matt and Myron. They head your way every afternoon, 3 to 5 p.m. Eastern. I'm thrilled for those guys, Mia, because they have been doing Sundays for, God, like 8 years, yep. I want to say.
1: I think that's what it is. Yep.
0: Yeah. So those two are OGs. They've been here forever. Certainly have paid their dues and paid them. So now they are in the weekday lineup, which is just so awesome for them. So Freddie and Harry bumped back to 5 p.m. So they take you up until our show now at 8 p.m. And then me and Ian typically head your way from 8 to 10 p.m. Eastern. Also, a new show debuted earlier in the morning, late morning, The Golics, because both Golics are back. Mia, that's epic. The Golics, not only for all of us, so many of us have worked with Mike Golic Jr. and been friends with him for a really long time, but Mike Golic Sr. I mean, even if you, I don't know if you've personally known the Golics, but even if you don't, all of us grew up with Mike Golic Sr. on our radios.
1: Most definitely, although, and I actually haven't shared this with Junior yet, and if he's listening, he's going to get an absolute kick out of this. The day that the Golics announced they were returning to ESPN Radio, I was walking into the TV station here in Jacksonville that I freelance for, and my young producer, who is the producer of our women's basketball coaches show for the Upshot League, which is the new minor league, if you may, women's professional basketball league that is coming throughout the country, but has started here in Jacksonville is our headquarters. And so long way of saying, I walk in. Noah is 19 years old, Amber. And okay. I'm sitting at my desk and I'm texting, of course, Q and Emmett, since, of course, I'm with them on game night. And we're like, you know, all going back and forth. And I'm like scrolling through and seeing all the amazing reactions on social to this. And Noah goes, why? Who are the Golics? What do you mean?
0: No.
1: And I looked at him and I said, Noah, how long have you known you wanted to be in sports media? And he goes, since I was six. And I go, okay, that was 13 years ago. And he goes, I didn't get into sports media until Mike and Mike had already broken up. Are you saying this is one of the Mikes?
0: Oh, no.
1: And that is the first time at 33 years old, Amber, that I have ever felt extremely, extremely old. And then I proceeded to run throughout the building and inform everyone that a 19-year-old did not know about Mike and Mike and the Golics until I prompted him. And then they all then promptly handed him textbooks explaining to him the history of sports media and sports radio in this country and that he needed to start actually reading up on it. So actually hilarious moment where I was like, dang, like, come on, Noah, like, get with the program.
0: Oh, the
1: here
0: to become a history lesson.
1: But he did know. But he did know who. But here's the thing. When I said Mike Golic Jr., he said, oh, the guy with the food takes online who calls football games. So he did know who Junior was. He did not know who Mike Golic Sr. was.
0: Wow.
1: And I was like, wow, man, this is wild. But he knew food takes Golic Jr., baby.
0: Wow. Radio Hall of Famer Mike Golic Sr. He had no idea that. But the food takes from Gojo.
1: He knew food. Food takes from Gojo. He absolutely did. That he cannot forget.
0: That's amazing. I will tell you, baby girl, because you're like about 10 years younger than me. It only gets worse from here in terms of feeling old.
1: And the back pain that sporadically pops up. Yeah, exactly.
0: It's just starting for you. But yeah, we're very excited to have them back in the mix here at ESPN Radio as well. So when Matt and Myron debuted today, they somehow got into a conversation about fighting people at ESPN Radio, which if that's not indicative of what their entire show is like, you definitely want to check it out. They also have a podcast, of course, that you can find on the ESPN app. But here is Matt Jones and Myron Metcalf ranking ESPN radio hosts to fight.
2: I would go so far as to say pretty much everyone on ESPN radio could beat me up, except Evan Cohen. No, I do think I could take Evan.

0: Him Cohen, if necessary.
1: How did he catch a stray? No.
0: No, I'm just saying, if you were to rank people who could fight on ESPN radio.
1: Yeah. Canty.
0: Chris Canty, I think that would take number one.
1: He's going, yeah.
0: Who's number two? Harry Douglas?
1: Harry.
0: Rich Eisen?
1: All the NFL guys. I mean, Harry played in the NFLs.
0: So Harry Douglas is number two.
1: Harry Douglas is number two.
0: All right, who are you taking? You taking Q? You taking Ian? Q. Or are you taking Freddie?
1: Ian's big. Ian's slimmed down, but Ian's still strong. So Ian, I think, is three probably for me.
0: Yeah.
1: Q is almost 50, I believe, but he's in really good shape. So Q's tough. I feel like Freddie has like a mean left hook. Like I feel Freddie has like, you know.
0: I feel like Freddie knows your nerve points and can pinch them and like get, you know.
1: And probably keeps a switchblade real close, like somewhere hidden, you know. Yes. So Freddie.
0: The reality is me and Rich Eisen are at the bottom trying not to come in last.
2: Okay, let's also address this. Where are the female representation? Do we not count for anything?
3: So I was thinking that
2: Courtney Cronin could probably take all those guys. I'm just saying.
3: There is a notable omission there from our ESPN radio family here. There was not a single female included. Now, I don't know if that is, should we be offended or should we be complimented? Because is this like, obviously we can't joke about fighting women, so there's that factor. Or is it also like, I'm terrified of Amber, Mia, and Michelle, you know, and Courtney and everybody here. So there's that factor. Maybe that's part of it. Oh, or is it like we forgot women can talk sports?
2: Wow. Ooh, no. See, I already threw slander at the Golics. I can't agree with that second part. Good grief. I'll lose my job. No, I think it's absolutely that. Listen, Matt Jones, he's a Southerner, Amber. He's from the great bluegrass state. He is just being a kind gentleman, and he is ensuring.
3: People describe him that way.
2: I know. He's being chivalrous. Then chivalry is back in 2026. Don't say it's dead, folks. And they're, you know, they're just suggesting that, you know, maybe the women don't want to scrap it up a little bit.
3: Think they're steering clear. I think it's probably smart that they are steering clear as men of including women in this. I do like their analysis of the host. Evan Cohen just catching shrapnel from Matt Jones. Evan's a pretty big guy. There's that. So is Matt, by the way. He's a pretty big guy. I think in a fight, it's Canty, and then it's everybody else. I mean, HD, obviously, because you're thinking NFL players, right. I sort of agree with Myron's logic there. But Chris Canty is the largest human being you will ever be around in your entire life, Mia. So nobody's ever even trying to fight Chris Canty. The advantage he has.
2: Did you see the side-by-side picture that Gojo posted?
3: No.
2: Oh, yeah. Gojo tweeted out a picture after this of the two of them side-by-side. And look, Mike Golic Jr. is a pretty big dude, obviously played football at Notre Dame.
3: Right.
2: Pales in comparison. He's one of those offensive linemen that, in the words of Jaguars Hall of Famer Tony Boselli, you can tell by their ankle size, the diameter of the ankles, if they actually will stay big after their playing career.
3: Really?
2: And sorry, Gojo, man. The ankle theory really proved true there, brother man. So Chris Canty still got tree trunks for ankles. That's why he could take anybody. He's the biggest dude we got on the air here.
3: I don't feel like people step to Chris Canty, though. So that's too easy. It's got to be somebody like Freddie.
2: Freddie's the underrated.
3: He's the underrated. Mm-hmm. You know, like he's like the smooth. I sort of agree with Myron. Like he's like, you know, he's like the smooth killer. You don't necessarily see it coming. It's got to be somebody like that.
2: Yes, I think Freddie certainly. Also, let's not forget that Emmett Golden also is on the air of ESPN. I would to make Evan Cohen feel a little bit better. I do think Aaron Goldhammer is hanging out with him at the bottom of the ranking. So shout out to Hammer. We love
3: that's true. I'm also going to nominate Zaslo for being
2: very
3: out
2: true.
3: Maybe with that crew.
2: Very
3: but
2: true.
3: We love you all. Coming up next year, plenty more headed your way. We break down the MLB trade deadline. Also, you can listen to us right here on ESPN Radio, the ESPN app on Sirius XM Channel 80.
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25: Taluka, Monday Night Major League Baseball after the deadline. Busy day with a number of trades going on. The Nationals dealing Foster Griffin to the Guardians. Was an all-star for the first time this season as a 3.06 ERA in 22 starts this year. Cleveland picking up Griffin. Also adding Joe Adell for their outfield. ESPN's Eduardo Perez liking Cleveland's deadline.
26: He comes in just to add length to this rotation. Now you have Parker Messick, Gavin Williams, Cantillo, Ciccone as well, and Tanner Bibee. But then you also go out and address the outfield situation as well. And when you go out and you're able to get Joe Adell to fit in beautifully in the outfield, now you're talking.
25: Perez on ESPN's Major League Baseball trade deadline special. Elsewhere in Chicago, the Dodgers and the Cubs opening up their series at Wrigley Field. LA out to a 3-2 lead in the top of the second inning. Tommy Edman starting the scoring with a three-run shot in the top half of the first. Seiya Suzuki, two-run homer in the bottom half of the inning. Justin Robleski and Matthew Boyd, the pitching matchup in that one. The Red Sox have won 23 of 26, and they're adding Adley Rutschman. Boston bringing in the three-time All-Star catcher and parting with three top five prospects to get him. The Padres acquiring Tigers starter Casey Mize has a career-best 2.70 ERA this season.
0: Hi, it's Evan Cohen. Coming up Tuesday, we ask friend of show Adam Schefter what's the latest on all the contract drama around the league when he joins us at 8 a.m. Eastern. It's on Sportsmanlike, 6 a.m. Eastern, right here on ESPN Radio, ESPN2, and ESPNU.

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0: With 1995 AL MVP, Mo Vaughn.
1: That's two of them. Mo Vaughn has hit in the bullpen. That is his third on the night.
0: Mo Vaughn on Amber and Ian.
2: 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You're listening to Amber and Ian. Mia O'Brien is here filling in for Ian tonight. So let's bring in the 1995 AL MVP, Mo Vaughn. Mo appears courtesy of the Vaughn Sports Academy and Perfect Game, the global leader in amateur baseball. And Mo, we appreciate it as always. Everyone's very upset at the Los Angeles Dodgers. What is your take on the reaction that this Scooble trade is receiving?
3: Listen, it's fitting. You know, the owners are going to take this and say, you see, we need a salary cap. And they're going to use that. But let's just look a little bit, take a little bit deep dive into what LA really is. They have great scouting. They have great development. They scout, they develop, they go out, they get players, they got a great culture, they got a great manager. I think what LA has done, of course, on its face and on the surface, you're going to say, oh, they have the money. But what they've also done, they have a great culture in a great way. They're doing everything well. And I think that's the real lesson, is how to run an organization, how to run a minor leagues, how to develop your players. Because the reason why they're able to make these trades is because they're developing great people in the minor leagues that they can trade. And then also, I always say, you have a choice to defer money. Like it's frowned upon in the league, and it's frowned upon with agents. But the reason why these guys are coming in deferring money is because the culture that's set, and LA is the place to play. So I'm not upset. If I were a player, I would love this. Guys that are Dodgers love this. They're going out to win. And I always say, you can't win a World Series unless ownership and management pushes those buttons. And that's what they're doing.
4: And of course, Mo, as we just heard Tarek Skubal say himself, any other team could have attempted to give up the farm to the Detroit Tigers for his rights. Anyone else could have entered the fray. And so with that said, certainly other teams in the NL today playing catch up and trying, even if not catch the Dodgers, try to make corresponding moves that at the very least give them a chance to try to be that field against the Dodgers down the home stretch of the season. Who impressed you the most in the National League in terms of countering the massive splash of trading for Tarek Skubal?
3: Well, you know, Atlanta stood tall and they stayed strong. I said Pittsburgh did a couple of things to help themselves. But I think always in trades, the Dodgers are going out there and they're also trading to see what they got to stop. And they got to stop the Braves with that good left-handed hitting. So I just take it as, there's an opportunity to win a World Series. The Dodgers went out there and got it. And now everybody's got to play catch up and try to catch them.
2: Mo Vaughn joining us here on Amber at Ian. Me and O'Brien filling in for Ian tonight. Mo, if I'm going to play devil's advocate here for a second and push back a little bit on what you're saying with the Dodgers, because you're absolutely right, obviously. They've created this culture. Players want to be there. Players want to re-sign there, which is going to be a key piece here for Skubal. So isn't it sort of on the players then, if a place like, you know, the Brewers, they have an incredible farm system. If Skubal's not willing, and I have no idea whether he was or was not, but that's one of those teams that maybe they missed out because Skubal said, probably not going to re-sign a deal here. So you'd be trading up, you'd be trading away all this talent for a one-year rental. And obviously these other teams aren't going to do that. Whereas if the player is willing to re-sign with Los Angeles, then huge advantage Los Angeles. So how do any of these other teams catch up from that perspective?
3: I think they got to catch up from within. Like I said, the Dodgers are the place to be because they do a lot of things very well, and everybody knows that. And all the other GMs know that they're going to go to the Dodgers. They're going to look at their players because they develop them. like, you know, you think back in the Yankees in the 90s with Jeter and Rivera and Pettit and Jorge and Bernie Williams. That stuff doesn't happen a lot. So you have to go out and create a culture, and that's what they've done. And now you've got this juggernaut. And I think it's just a test of invest in your farm system. Invest in development. Invest in your culture. Get guys ready. Get guys prepared. Listen, the Tampa Bay and Milwaukee, they're doing it. They're right on the cusp. But now you got to have ownership. Listen, make that leap. I think Milwaukee has great attendance. There, people are going to watch those games all the time.
2: Mm-hmm.
3: But someone's got to put faith and say, this is what I have. I got a good structure. I got a good farm system. I got a good manager, a good development here. I'm going to take the chance and sign this guy. Listen, everybody can jump up and say, oh, it's a small market team, blah, blah, blah. We can't do this. We can't do that. Listen, when the Dodgers weren't playing well, no one was going to the stadium. They have forced the way that they do things. They've created what they want to create, and now this is what they're doing. And I just think it's good. I think it just shows everyone out there what they have to do to be successful and what they have to do to be consistent. I think that's what the Dodgers are.
4: And by the way, Mo, they took from one of those quote-unquote small market teams in the Tampa Bay Rays to acquire one, Adam Friedman, now their president of baseball operations, who has helped create that culture. But I digress. With regards to the impending CBA negotiations that, of course, are expected to be certainly a bit contentious come December when the current collective bargaining agreement does expire, do you envision this move for Tarek Skubal and any of the other moves that have occurred here at the 2026 MLB trade deadline impacting whether or not we have a ceiling, we have a floor, and where we ultimately land in the next collective bargaining agreement?
3: Listen, I was, you know me, I'm all players. I played 12 years in the league. I was able to make the money I made because guys struck before me. And, you know, our players union, I just don't see us, you know, coming up with a salary cap. I just don't see that happening. There's just been too many years, and it's very, very tough sledding. It's tough in there. There's a lot of bad blood. But yeah, I just don't see, I see a stoppage coming. And you two know, it's all about, you know, when the money's going to hurt each other the worst is when this is going to come back. When do these ball clubs make money on playoff time? So they're going to sit and wait and hold things out as long as they can. And they're going to use this 3-peat tried by the Dodgers to garner public opinion. But ultimately it's going to be a very, very tough fight. And I expect the, you know, our players to hold very strong to what we've always believed in.
2: They certainly probably will be doing that, Mo Vaughn. Here, one more for you here, Mo. I know I'm never going to get a former player to say there should be a cap. In a fantasy world where I could give you a floor without a cap, which I recognize is also not going to happen, do you think baseball needs a floor?
3: No. Nope.
2: Okay.
3: I think the owners, I think this would all, and I know they're not going to do it. Everybody knows the salaries of all the players in past history and what guys are making now. Why don't we have the owners go out and open up their books and show us exactly what's happening then? I think if you do that, then you have an opportunity for everybody to bargain in good faith. But we are sitting in Front Street with the light shining right on us about what we're doing in terms of our salaries. And the owners are able to negotiate against that because they're not being transparent with theirs. And I think when that happens, then you might have a chance to bargain in good faith. But I don't see it happening, and that's why I see a very, very long long either. It's probably going to be a lockout because when this happens and moving forward.
2: Mm. Mo's going to serve as coach for the Perfect Game Dick's All-American Classic, taking place Sunday, August 16th from Citizens Bank Park.

0: 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We appreciate it. See you next Monday.
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0: Coming up next here on Amber and Ian with Mia O'Brien filling in for Ian tonight. 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
0: Training camps are in full swing in the NFL. We have not forgotten about you, NFL, even though you've had to wait a few segments for us to mention you. You are listening to Amber and Ian. We're presented to you by Progressive Insurance. Mia O'Brien is here. She's filling in for Ian tonight. You can find her at Mia O'Brien TV. You can find me at Amber W Sports. So, Mia, let's just talk about some of the more recent stories coming out of NFL training camps. There's obviously injuries galore because that's what happens when it's training camp. Most of them ticky-tacky, though. Mike Evans, he goes down for the San Francisco 49ers. He's dealing with an injury. He did not practice because of a quad strain today. And I think this only becomes a story, really, because of San Francisco, Mia, because now we're shook. Like, Pearsall has the season-ending surgery. You have Stribling, who's been out as well.
14: Christian Kirk
0: has missed time. I mean, I can't even...

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1: Yeah, and then they had to bring in Deebo Samuel in the wake of Pearsall's injury. So the 49ers are up against it. If I'm a 49ers fan, the thing that's giving me hope is I'd rather that Amber and Mia be having these conversations in the beginning of August than having these conversations in a few months from now. So maybe we'll get some of these ticky-tacky things out of the way, and maybe they'll actually end up having a healthy season. If, in fact, they do, they are going to be a force to be reckoned with, Mia, but I think we sort of forget about that team because of how injured they ended up being last season. There's also been some other injuries around that have scared people. Xavier Worthy went down for the Kansas City Chiefs, and when he went down at practice, there were initial reports, I thought that he was being tended to on the practice field, and I thought that it sounded bad, and then apparently he's expected back out this week. It looks like the Chiefs dodged another bullet.
2: Ditto to Cyrus Allen, the breakout wide receiver, yes, who was injured during a special teams, carted off in St. Joe's over the weekend at training camp for the Chiefs. Who would have thought that Cyrus Allen, Amber, would be the key that needs to unlock Patrick Mahomes and this Chiefs offense? But that's the report in the early word out of St. Joe's right now. He also is okay, expected to be okay with that shin bruise of some kind.
1: Yeah. A.J. Brown, he is the new England Patriots wide receiver, fulfilling a lifelong childhood dream of wanting to be a New England Patriot. Well, he's also playing with a dislocated thumb. Apparently, he dislocated his thumb, he told NFL Network. Today's practice, he did not miss any time. No thumb in place, no problem. Mia, you can still play football. That's what A.J. Brown just did.
2: Well, he also then went on to say that, he was glad about the thumb, being hurt.
1: He did?
2: I'm going to pull up the exact quote. He was with Steve Wyche in New England at camp there. But basically, he revealed that. Here it is. Yes, a finger out of place won't end my day and won't ruin my day, or something to that ilk. It wasn't with Wyche. It was actually with Garofolo and Baldy. Shout out Baldy, Brian Baldinger. So, yeah, no, A.J. Brown is walking on cloud nine, back with Mike Vrabel in New England, fulfilling that lifelong dream.
1: Yeah, nothing can harm his positive attitude because he is with the New England Patriots. So it sounds like A.J. Brown's going to be just fine. I don't know if I would be as fine playing through anything with a dislocated thumb, but apparently it does not bother him. There's also been the contract situations hanging over training camps, notably right now, Jahmyr Gibbs. Now, he's a hold in for the Detroit Lions, Mia, so that's good news, but he ain't practicing. He's there. He's showing up. It's always better when they're holding in than straight up holding out, but it's still not good news, obviously. He wants a deal.
2: Well, especially David Montgomery now in Houston. And so Jahmyr Gibbs is the undisputed lead back in Motown. And that's part of why he wants to be paid handsomely. But in the words of his head coach, Amber, if it comes, it comes. If it comes, if it comes. That's all that I heard from Dan Campbell last week. And I will hang up and allow you to respond to that.
1: You know what? He's right. I guess if it comes, it comes. I mean, how can you argue with that sort of thought process, the genius of that? But yes, at the end of the day, if it comes, it comes. And if it comes, then Jahmyr Gibbs will be happy and he'll be playing for Detroit for a long time. If it doesn't come, then things are going to get a lot uglier between the two sides.
2: I'm just thinking about it now, Amber. Do we have any holdouts? Because we've got Bijan Robinson largely holding in Atlanta.
1: Right.
2: We, of course, have Vita Vea, Baker Mayfield down in Tampa Town. I don't know if we have any holdouts.
1: No, I don't think we have any high-profile holdouts.
2: Holdouts are out. Hold-ins are in.
1: Well, yeah, that's true. In 2026, hold-ins are the in thing right now, which is an interesting tactic. I do think a hold-in is still a really good strategy because I always felt like that everybody should be a hold-in because you get to be the team guy. Like, you're showing up. I'm dedicated. You know, I'm here.
2: I'm not getting
1: this franchise.
2: I address my team. I know Baker Mayfield isn't technically a hold-in because he is practicing. Vita Vea is battling a back injury, which I'm old enough to know. Jalen Ramsey once had a back injury and also backed a Brinks truck up to Jaguars training camp, and we saw how that one ended about 3 months later. So good for Vita Vea, but hopefully he is okay with his back injury. Hopefully he gets his money. With that said, Baker Mayfield addressed the team prior to the start of training camp. Talk about a hold-in, Amber. If he was holding out, he wouldn't have had that chance to say to his guys, look, I'm for y'all, but I'm also trying to get my money.
1: Well, he's not even a hold-in anymore because he's not even negotiating.

0: According to him, he's done negotiating with the Bucks. They have missed their chance, and the price is going to go up, according to Baker Mayfield. And so it's only going to end up hurting them that they did not negotiate with him in time. So we'll see how that situation ends up panning out. Obviously, he is going to end up playing this season. Jahmyr Gibbs, on the other hand, this situation could end up getting uglier. I mean, you're talking about the best back in the league, some people would say. One of them, certainly.
1: Most exactly explosive. I put him in the most explosive category.
0: Yeah. Yeah, I can understand why he's trying to get paid. These guys have to get paid. You are in Jacksonville. You are very close to Jaguars training camp. Have you been out there? What's happening out there?
1: Yeah, I was out there 5 of 5 so far. Day 6 tomorrow. Today was day 1 of padded practices. Of course, Sunday was Travis Hunter Day. Only shells. However, it was Travis Hunter's most productive day on both sides of the ball. He had an interception that would have gone for a pick 6 in which he jumped two offensive players as well as one of his teammates on the defensive side of the ball. Some will tell you that the referee already had his flag raised for pass interference or some sort of penalty. It was really cool. I'm allowing it to stand. He also had two really nice grabs on the offensive side of the ball. Travis Hunter is always going to be the biggest storyline coming out of Jacksonville until he's not, which is unfortunate.
0: Bigger than Trevor Lawrence?
1: I do think so at this point in time, because I think with the Jaguars winning 13 games last year, Trevor 5th in the MVP voting, I think ultimately, even if he isn't a top 5 quarterback in the eyes of many, he's at the very least a top 12 quarterback, right, for the most part. And so therefore, yes.
0: He's been paid and so there's not really any questions there. So it's not a juicy storyline.
1: No more. It's all about Travis Hunter and this idea of, can he play both corner and wide receiver, and can his body hold up for a whole season?
0: I thought we were sort of over that conversation.
1: I thought we were too.
0: He's going to go DB, and that's going to be the main focus. And occasionally he'll be used in special packages. And so I thought the conversation was over. And then what I'm reading out of training camp is exactly what you just told us, where, oh, well, it was this many snaps on offense and this on defense and that, like, I'm like, all right, so we're still doing this dance? I mean, much do we actually think he's going to be used offensively?
1: I think it depends on the week. It's going to be a week-to-week situation. Ultimately, when you have Parker Washington playing at the level that he is right now in practice, and of course the way that he played down the home stretch of the season, plus Jakobi Meyers, who of course unlocked this offense after being acquired at the trade deadline in November, plus Brian Thomas Jr., it's hilarious that we say he had a down year last year when he neared 800 receiving yards in his second season. It wasn't the 1,300-yard campaign from his rookie year, but still, I think most teams in the league would gladly sign up for a wide receiver to go over 700 yards in their second season. But anywho, given those three players, not to mention Brenton Strange extended this offseason, Nate Borkercher, their second-round pick at the tight end position, plus you have a running back by committee, there's going to be a lot of mouths to feed in Jacksonville, Amber. Right. And so that is where how they choose to sprinkle Travis Hunter in, it's going to be fascinating to see.
0: But Travis Hunter has gained weight. That's the other big story.
1: Yeah, he's bulked up.
0: Is it legit? Is it noticeable to the eye?
1: It is, but he is still running over 22 miles per hour according to the GPS system. And he says while he knows he's put on muscle, he somehow feels lighter. I don't know how that happens. Yeah.
0: Oh, well, there you go. Coming up next here on Amber and Ian with Mia filling in for Ian tonight. Did the Dodgers officially break baseball? We'll break it down right here on ESPN Radio.
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9: I'm Nick Tolucca. Monday night in Major League Baseball, games getting going post-trade deadline. The Padres active this afternoon, adding to their pitching staff, acquiring Casey Mize from the Tigers and Robbie Ray from the Giants. Who's the biggest threat to the Dodgers in the NL? ESPN's Buster Olney says San Diego.
10: Padres. I mean, the one thing, the Padres adding the two starting pitchers, they have the dominant bullpen, and they are not afraid of the Dodgers. They have played them in the postseason often in recent years.
9: Only on the Baseball Tonight deadline special. Dodgers trying to avoid a four straight loss tonight, opening a series with the Cubs. 6-3 Chicago, top four. Cubs with 3 2-run homers off of All-Star Justin Robleski, Seiya Suzuki, Kevin Alcantara, and Carson Kelly all leaving the yard. LA half a game behind the Brewers for the best record in baseball. Milwaukee hosting the Pirates tonight, trailing 4-1 bottom of the fifth inning. Spencer Horwitz bases clearing double in the third, the big blow for the Bucks in that one. Pirates upgrading their pen, dealing for Mets reliever Luke Weaver today. Heads to Pittsburgh after posting a 1.84 ERA for the Mets. The Brewers bringing in a starter, acquiring Dustin May in a deal with the division rival Cardinals. May has pitched to a 4.38 ERA in 21 starts so far this season. In college football, USC and Notre Dame renewing their rivalry matchup starting in 2030. Will feature back-to-back season openers.
11: Hi, it's Evan Cohen. 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

0: This is Amber and Ian on ESPN Radio. Fireball.
1: Well, the Dodgers didn't really need to make any moves at the trade deadline, but boy, did they. You're listening to Amber and Ian. We're presented to you by Progressive Insurance. Let's bring in Doug Glanville, ESPN MLB analyst, to help us break down all three things trade deadline. And Doug, we appreciate you hopping on with us. I mean, everybody hates the Dodgers now. The backlash has certainly been swift, even though I think that

0: none of us were really surprised what ended up happening here with Scooble. What is your take on it?
1: Yeah, I mean, I don't think there is really shock because you recognize the Dodgers not only have the resources, have the farm system to offer the pieces, but they're also a champion that just continues to sort of recycle what allows them to keep repeating. And part of it is their culture. You know, Shohei Ohtani not only is an incredible player, but he helps recruit. You know, they all have recruiting videos to bring people in. And once you start winning, people want to be there, especially people who are getting later in their career, pitchers that, you know, have a history of injuries. They're saying, you know what, I just want to be where I have the quickest chance to win and be in that culture. So it kind of breeds itself. And, you know, the fact is that even if things are all things being equal, let's say two teams make the same offer. One is a two-time back-to-back world champion making a bid for another. And the other team is like, you know, you're betting more on hope. But the established players that can call those shots are going to choose the more secure path and the team that's already has the track record.
0: Right, I certainly get that, but that's if all things are equal. I'm looking at a team like the Brewers, who people tell me has the top farm system in baseball, so couldn't conceivably they put together a package of prospects that's even better than what the Dodgers could have done?
1: Conceivably, but even better, how much better? Is it enough to sway, you know, the fact that you're dealing with a world champion? And that may not be a factor for the selling team per se, but the player that has, you know, any leverage and thought about like, okay, where am I going to sign next year? You know, that makes it really interesting. And that's the kind of curveball. But the Brewers, you know, I don't know what their ultimate offers were. There's certainly other teams with really good farm systems that are playing really well and, you know, certainly make the splash. But there are teams that are definitely trying to preserve their development schedule on some of these young players that they put a lot of time in and believe that they're going to be impact players right around the corner. And that may not be the now answer, but that's in the short-term future. And, you know, they may not have wanted to give up on those top three guys. Maybe they wanted to give up the, you know, 7 to 10, and that may not have been enough to close the deal.
0: So we shouldn't be critical of the Rays or the Brewers or any of these other teams that were reportedly in on Scooble. We shouldn't be critical of them for not being able to outbid the Dodgers, essentially, and save baseball, according to people.
1: Well, in the end, it's like the Tigers are the ones that made that choice. Or the Tigers are the one that elected to take that deal. And they weighed a lot of those factors, right, of like, okay, what is the farm system? What are you offering us? What are we getting back? And certainly the team like the Dodgers that have that winning culture and are also known to be great developers, I'm sure they're confident that the prospects they get back have that mentality as well. So if it's a jump ball, you know, it might be advantage Dodgers. You know, the Brewers are making a push. They might have to just get the next tier of free agent pitchers, which they did. And, you know, they can try to win that way. They're certainly still a fantastic team.
0: ESPN MLB analyst Doug Glanville joining us here on Amber and Ian. I joked there about saving baseball, but that's how people are reacting today to Scooble going to the Dodgers. Do you think baseball has a problem being so top heavy?
1: Well, it's a problem in that, you know, this team has, you know, sort of broken the mold, right? I mean, this is what always happens in any system. Someone figures it out, you know, Moneyball, whatever. They find a way, and they had a bankruptcy situation that gave them certain advantages, and that was years ago, but that is also in play. And that was a completely separate decision made beyond like the collective bargaining agreement. So there's also that, right? That's one of the big advantages the Dodgers have. And then yes, when you finally win and break through and you have the resources, and you're also, by the way, reinvesting those resources on the field, putting a lot of those dollars back. They're not putting it on their balance sheet to show profit or whatever they want to do. They're clearly reinvesting onto the field. They're you know, whether it's Kyle Tucker, whether it's Ohtani, whether it's Yamamoto, guys are willing to defer money to be there. All these things lead to ways that they can at least financially be in a strong position. So where does the league come in and where does collective bargaining come in? Well, you have to set the rules of engagement between owners and players. And I'm very confident it's going to be on the table to make sure, you know, teams, like if I'm a player and I've been this guy going into spring training, I want to feel like I have a shot to win, right? I don't care where I sign. I want to feel like I have a shot to win. And I don't see that as the Dodgers' fault per se, other than what any team would do when they when they've kind of broken the system and being able to find a way to be champions within that system, and even pushing the system outside of itself. And when that happens, it's up to the leagues and everybody to try to figure out like what's next. But the Dodgers are doing what any team would do. I mean, absolutely. It's like, you know, Alabama football, they keep winning, they keep getting the recruits, and then they get the facility, and then they get the coaches. They're going to keep winning, and they're going to keep recruiting. And until someone steps in and tries to figure out, like, either how to beat them or, you know, find a way to, you know, work the system differently, then you're going to still deal with them.
0: Yeah, I think the player perspective, I'm sure, Doug, would be that everybody should be spending to win the way that the Dodgers are. Doug Glanville joining us here on Amber and Ian. So let's move on from the Dodgers briefly here. The Yanks got Luis Garcia Jr. and Elliot Ramos. Should they have been more aggressive? Should they have done more?
1: I like their moves. I'd say no. I'm sure they were aggressive and got the deals that they could get. I think, you know, for example, their pitching is strong. You know, they have strong pitching. They have a bullpen. They have a lot of things going for them where they can prevent runs. The problem was the bats. You know, that was the problem. And these bats had been ice cold for the last at least 4 weeks. Certainly when Judge went down, they were okay for a bit. They needed some sort of spark plug offensively that give you a platoon advantage. You get some lefties in there, because when Bellinger went down, it was not only a disaster on the offensive side, but he's a guy that is an incredible base runner. He's a defender that can hold down left field at Yankee Stadium, which basically takes a center fielder effectively. And he was that guy. Now they have a couple of guys that can, you know, give them boosts in other ways, like the big bat. You know, Ramos plays the outfield. He played, you know, broke the streak of all the left fielders in San Francisco. So there's a lot of lot to be positive about. And I thought maybe Joe Adell might be in play. He's a right-handed bat that kills left-handed pitching. But, you know, maybe they just ran out of time.
0: Outside of the Dodgers, who had the best trade deadline?
1: Well, one trade that I like is what the Cubs were doing. You know, they needed some arms. They got some arms. And if they get, you know, if they get healthy again, like a guy like Kevin Gausman they got from Toronto, if they get healthy again with the guys that are on the, you know, that are hurt, all of a sudden now they have a really complete rotation. And, you know, their lineup is strong. They can win with that lineup. They have the best defense in baseball by far. And they just needed some pitchers in that rotation, and they went out and got it. So you watch out for the Cubs. They are a lot better than they were yesterday.
0: Who had the worst?
1: I don't know about worst. I mean, maybe it's more thinking of the teams that didn't do as much, or just, you know, maybe not change their station. The American League is littered with so many teams that are in it. And, you know, whether it's Minnesota, whether it's Houston, whether it, all those teams, you know, Seattle, I think there's just questions on, you know, whether any of those teams are going to break through. I don't know if any of them broke through enough to say that they can, you know, knock out the Yankees or the Rays. That's the problem with the American League. Teams got incrementally better, but is it enough to be the elite team that's going to come out of the American League? And I wasn't seeing a lot of moves like that from a lot of the other teams.
0: I know the potential lockout that might be coming up was sort of a storyline hanging over this trade deadline. Do you feel like it ended up affecting how the teams conducted themselves at the trade deadline?
1: To certain cases, maybe case by case, because there's a lot of movement. You know, there's a lot of movement. The challenge is around whether players go into next season. And there's uncertainty on, well, first of all, am I going to have this guy and there's no games and you only have him for a year or a rental? And whereas your prospects might be in a different position, because if you're a young prospect and you're, let's say you're not on the 40-man roster or what, you know, you might have, you know, be able to play, you know, go play winter ball, whatever you can do. So you could, so if there's a question, then if this doesn't interrupt some of the development side of it, then it may be advantageous to have young players. But, you know, if everything just comes to a halt, you're not really sure what you have. And then will you be able to actually enjoy this signing that you made for a guy we're going to lose a year? The other aspect of it is, you know, when you're dealing with all the collective bargaining, some of the things that come out of it might impact how free agents are chosen or affected. So, for example, are you lose a free agent, are you going to get a draft pick in replace or not? And if that rule changes, that's also going to impact whether you hold on to somebody and wait until you know, later to sort of move the guy, like Scooble, right? Scooble, why do you want to get rid of him now? Because you can get the most value in the season. You get trade pieces, you get, you know, all these things now. But if you wait, if the Tigers waited till the offseason, then they would maybe get a, you know, a draft pick or something like that. Well, if that system changes and all of a sudden there's no compensation, then then you really don't want to hold on to him because you'll absolutely just have nothing but memories of him winning two Cy Young Awards.
0: Goodness. I do not envy those who are having to deal with all of that, the players or the front offices right now up against these CBA negotiations. Doug Glanville, ESPN MLB analyst. Thanks, Doug. I know you're dealing with a travel nightmare. I appreciate you hopping on with me.
1: Okay, Amber. Thanks for having me.
0: Of course. Coming up next here on Amber and Ian with Mia O'Brien filling in for Ian tonight. Who will be the starting quarterback for the Cleveland Browns in 2026? I think Deshaun Watson wants a new deal. I'm not even kidding. Right here on ESPN Radio.
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You're listening to Amber and Ian. Mia O'Brien is filling in for Ian tonight. At Mia O'Brien TV is how you find her. At Amber W Sports is how you find me. So Mia, the quarterback room of the Cleveland Browns, I feel like every season is somehow maybe the most interesting quarterback room in the National Football League, which really doesn't make sense because we're talking about the Cleveland Browns, and we really should not be that interested.

0: in the quarterbacks there because, A, they're probably not going to be any good, and, B, they're probably going to be looking for a new one next season. And yet somehow this battle between Deshaun Watson and Shador Sanders and somewhere on the fringes Dylan Gabriel has captured the nation.
1: Well, in large part, it's because of the ESPN Cleveland quarterback tracker. And if it's not because of that wonderful social media post we get each and every day letting us know which quarterback threw X amount of touchdowns and X amount of interceptions, it is the reality that Deshaun Watson has already thrown 6 interceptions in team period. And while ultimately you could look at that and say he is being aggressive, he's pushing the ball down the field in the same vein that we saw in his heyday in Houston, you also can look at it, as our friends at ESPN Cleveland have really just, you know, expanded upon, if you check out any of their work, the idea of that's not a great optic if you are trying to sell Deshaun Watson as your quarterback in your home market, let alone to the rest of the country. And this idea of he is finally back, he is going to win comeback player of the year, he has finally figured it out and moved past the last 5-6 years in which he either hasn't played, he hasn't been available, or when he has played, he has looked like a backup at best. And so that's where I think that ultimately a lot of this really stems from, is just the idea of Deshaun Watson miscues. We all laugh at it, but we do also empathize with the Cleveland Browns plight of the fact that they do still owe him a whole heck of a lot of money.
0: They do. Now, that 5-year, $230 million fully guaranteed contract expires next spring. So the overarching assumption was, Mia, that they're going to get out from under it, right? Next spring. Why on earth would we have a conversation about Deshaun Watson being there after that? But actually, some NFL experts are saying maybe not so fast. With some of the conversations happening around Cleveland, Deshaun Watson himself was asked about his future in Cleveland. Here is the Browns quarterback.
2: I think, you know, when I first got here, there's a lot of stuff going on, as the world knows, but I don't have no bad feeling towards Cleveland. I love Cleveland. Me and my wife, we got our house on the east side, so we're here all the time. We're here this summer. If you ask around, I'm at pretty much all the restaurants. So I'm hanging out, so I haven't had a bad experience outside of, you know, just different times in the stadium. But again, I don't know why that narrative is out there that people think that I don't like Cleveland and my family. We've been enjoying it. We've been enjoying our time here, and yeah, that if the opportunity shows up, we'll see where it goes.
1: I don't think that's unique to you, Deshaun. I think that is something that every athlete who plays professionally in the city of Cleveland.
0: Wait, you think that they all love Cleveland?
1: No. I mean, respond with that. I think they're all questioned whether or not they love Cleveland.
0: They do.
1: Yes, I don't know. That's what I mean. I think regardless of if you're the quarterback of the Browns, the starting guard for the Cavs, or whatever you may be, I mean, the Guardians are playing pretty well right now. So, or at the very least, they went in all in on the trade deadline. So, point being, maybe you do want to live in Cleveland if you're a Guardians player. There are questions about whether or not you want to live there 365 days of year, regardless of what your play looks like on the football field.
0: Aaron Goldhammer and Emmett Golden tell me that Cleveland is a lovely place.
1: I hear it from a lot of people. I hear it from a lot of people who live there. They do love it. Not the snow.
0: Right. Well, we routinely do not necessarily hear it from athletes once they leave Cleveland. That's where some of the negative impression of Cleveland comes from. Even LeBron James had made a comment last season about how he doesn't like going back home. Might be one reason he didn't end up choosing the Cavs when everybody was courting LeBron. And so, does Deshaun Watson really love Cleveland? I have no idea. To your point, he's not going to say otherwise while he is actually the quarterback of the Cleveland Browns. But he also may. He may enjoy himself. He goes to restaurants. He's Deshaun Watson. Fine. He's also got $230 million. I'd probably enjoy myself living anywhere, Mia, in the entire world for $230 million. I feel like I could make any city in our country work, anyways, for $230 million.
1: Also, I think $230 million goes a lot longer in Cleveland than it does perhaps in Miami or New York City.
0: 100%.
1: The state of California, given the tax structure. I also want to note, though, Amber, that Deshaun Watson will turn 31 on September 14th. You want to know who else is 31? And the best they could do for him was a 2-year proposed contract, a little north of $50 million per year. Baker Mayfield. Baker Mayfield is 2 seasons removed from statistically rating top 5 almost across the board in every stat imaginable, and has a legitimate case to say, I am the franchise quarterback of this team. at the very least, even if you don't want to offer me the $50 million plus, at least extend an offer of 3 to 4 years to prove that I am in your long-term plans. When Deshaun Watson turns 31 on September 14th, which I believe, if math is mathing in my head right now, will be one day after he starts, presumably, for the Cleveland Browns in their opener against the Jacksonville Jaguars down here in Duval, I don't know how many teams would be willing to give Deshaun Watson a contract past this upcoming season or into 2027 or 2028. No. And so that is why he's planting the seed. His best chance, even if the Browns are to draft their quarterback of the future next year, or if Shedeur Sanders emerges as that quarterback, his best bet is the Cleveland Browns keep him around for vibes. And
0: for vibes.
1: Continuity. Hey,
0: I don't know if that's the dude you want around for vibes. Evidently. Some of the stuff that's gone on with him.
1: Evidently, he loves Cleveland. Love him. His teammates, he gets along with his teammates. That's his best bet because, to your point, with everything going on around him, as he said himself, you think you're going to drop him in any of these other locker rooms as a bridge quarterback and it's going to go over well?
0: I think his career in the National Football League will be over.
1: I do too.
0: In Cleveland this season.
1: And he can't just accept that, though. He's got to at least try to plead his case. And so that's what he's doing through this press conference.
0: Right. And understandably so. And yes, to your point, like, he's about to be on the wrong side of 30, but at the same time, 30, you know, 31 isn't that old for a quarterback. So if I'm Deshaun, I'm of course still trying to go after this career that I once upon a time was a top five quarterback in the league at. And yet it seems like we are very far removed from that guy. And I know the people in Cleveland that are watching him day in, day out will tell you that that guy does not exist anymore, that they have never seen that guy show up or any semblance of him show up in Cleveland, Ohio, since making his Browns debut. Deshaun Watson has posted a 33.1 total QBR. That is the lowest amongst qualified passers, period, since he showed up in Cleveland. It has been atrocious for him. And then, of course, we know the injuries as well there, but it has been atrocious for him when he has been healthy and when he has been on the field. And Mia, if I'm a new coach coming in and I'm taking over a team and I have a guy that at one point in his career was a top five quarterback in the league and he's 30 years old, I actually don't think it's as insane as everybody else to take a look-see because he's there anyways. Like, why the heck not? But right. At the same time, when we actually get into the season, it's a different conversation than training camp. I know everyone's freaking out right now because Deshaun Watson's getting an opportunity here with first team reps, but it's not like Patrick Mahomes is the guy that he's taking them from. Like, it's Shedeur Sanders that he's splitting them with, and it's way more important what decision ends up getting made once season hits. I still don't think Deshaun Watson's going to be the starter, even though the Browns are acting like this is a real quarterback competition, but I don't think it's crazy he's getting some chances in camp.
1: I think he's going to start the season. I do think he will be the starting quarterback when they play the Jaguars week one. I don't know if he will be the starting quarterback come October, because I don't know if he can stay healthy, but I do think he will be their starting quarterback week one because the Haslams still own this team. And while the head coach has changed, the general manager remains the same. And Andrew Berry, to your point, has been steadfast in his belief that until they build the infrastructure for their quarterback of the future, they basically just need to play with their food and elevate and develop every other position on the football field so that when they do have that guy under center, he will be ready to pop right in and be elevated by all of those around him.
0: Yeah, I mean, I understand. I get it. The counter argument to that is maybe you do have your quarterback of the future if you actually put some of those efforts into Shedeur Sanders, or heck, even Dylan Gabriel to a lesser extent, because at least those guys, you maybe have a shot in terms of where the ceiling is. Coming up next, big deal or not a big deal, right here on Amber and Ian.
3: 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I see the trailer on it, and see you got up in the suspended up in the. Oops.
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8: Major League Baseball, all the dust settling from the trade deadline. The Dodgers trying to avoid a fourth straight loss tonight, beginning a series with the Cubs at Wrigley. 7-4 Chicago, bottom of the fifth inning. Cubs with 3-2 run homers up. All-star Justin Robleski, Seiya Suzuki, Kevin Alcantara, and Carson Kelly all going deep. Michael Busch adding a solo shot as well to stake the Cubs to the three-run lead. Chicago active at the deadline, acquiring Clay Holmes to bolster the starting rotation this afternoon. Kevin Gausman acquired last night as well. Yankees acquiring outfielder Elliot Ramos from the Giants, who was an all-star in 2024, has a 728 OPS so far this year. Their other deadline addition, Luis Garcia Jr. making his Yankees debut tonight in the series opener against the Cardinals. St. Louis on top, though, 6-3 in the top of the seventh inning. Alec Burleson with a two-run homer early to set the table for St. Louis. Burleson adding another two-run shot. Pair of homers, four driven in for him on the night. Austin Wells going deep for the Yankees. Elsewhere, the Pirates upgrading their pen, adding Luke Weaver in a trade with the Mets this afternoon, taking on the Brewers in the top of the seventh. Pirates lead it 4-3. Spencer Horwitz bases clearing double in the top of the third. The difference right now.
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0: on Amber and Ian. Mia O'Brien is here. She's been filling in for Ian tonight. 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ESPN Radio has a new lineup. It debuted today. It is a new look, new lineup this week. The Golics every morning at 10 a.m. Eastern are headed your way. And the Matt and Myron every afternoon at 3 p.m. Eastern, they join the party. 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We are very excited to have all of those guys be part of the team here and back for, of course, the Golics. So we're excited about that. We're also excited about Big Deal, Not a Big Deal, because we do it each and every night here on Amber and Ian. Let's hop to it.
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1: But is it a big deal or not a big deal with Amber and Ian?
0: And our producer tonight, Renee. Hello, Renee.
3: Hola. How are you? ¿Cómo están?
4: ¿Cómo están? What's up?
3: What's going on? All right. I guess we shall start. Jadeveon Clowney is returning to the Houston Texans, the team that selected him number one in the 2014 NFL draft. Clowney confirmed the report by NFL Network's Ian Rappaport and Mike Garofalo that he had agreed to a contract with the Texans, telling the Houston Chronicle that he has grown up and learned the game a lot more since. Last playing with the Houston Texans in 2018, Clowney went on to say, I feel like I can help the younger guys. I've learned how to lead and what it takes to get a Super Bowl. I feel like I can help this team, end quote. Amber, big deal or not a big deal, Jadeveon Clowney back with Houston.
0: I guess it's a big deal ultimately, Mia, because also of the nostalgia of it all. I told you earlier in the show that you're in your early 30s, that you're just starting the process of sometimes people working in around sports or sports media will start making you feel a little bit old. And I said, this is going to start happening a lot more for you, girl. This is one of those moments for me where I feel like we've come full circle with Jadeveon Clowney. And I was thinking, didn't the Texans just draft him yesterday? It's like, oh no, right. That was 2014 that he went to all those Pro Bowls with them. Yeah, he was a hell of a force for them. Obviously, it's a very different story at this point in his career, and he's been on a bunch of teams since then. But because of the nostalgia, I think it's pretty cool to have him back there.
4: I wonder, Amber, do you think this is the last rodeo for Jadeveon Clowney?
0: I think that that's part of the attraction.
4: He's doing what LeBron didn't have the courage to do. Move back home to Ohio. No, I think that this is a big deal just because what was the formula for the Seattle Seahawks Super Bowl win last year? I know, have an elite defense. That's cliche. They had waves of pass rushers. When you look at D'Amico Ryans' defense over the last 2-3 years, well, ultimately, yes, you have two marquee pass rushers, arguably the best 1-2 duo in the game right now, in Danielle Hunter and Will Anderson. The interior of that defensive line has long been journeymen that D'Amico Ryans has coached up, and because of the strength that is his off-ball linebackers at the second level, not to mention arguably one of the best secondaries in the league, you were able to piecemeal the interior of your defensive line together. If you have Jadeveon Clowney, even if he is on the back nine in the interior of that defensive line, yeah, you've got someone who not only can stop the run, he can absolutely have some fun and affect the quarterback too.
0: Right. And his health and durability is definitely an issue at this point, but you're talking a one-year deal, $3.5 million. They've been struggling to replace Parsons' productivity ever since. Why not? Like, why not hand this to him? And here you are in this situation. Next.
3: Alrighty, college football. The USC Trojans and the Golics' favorite teams, the Notre Dame Fighting Irish, will renew their rivalry matchup starting in 2030 with a four-game series that will feature back-to-back season openers, the schools announced on Monday. Notre Dame's reunion with USC, however, also will coincide with the departure of defending national champion Indiana from the Fighting Irish's future schedules, sources told ESPN's Adam Rittenberg. In 2021, Notre Dame and Indiana announced a home-and-home series, with the Hoosiers opening the 2030 season at Notre Dame. That slot will now be filled by USC. Mia, big deal or not a big deal? USC and Notre Dame.
4: A lot of different angles we can take this one from, Renee, Amber. Ultimately, for me, Kurt Cignetti will still be the head coach if he wants to be in 2030 of the Indiana Hoosiers. And so, yes, this feels like Marcus Freeman and friends. I don't even know if he'll still be in South Bend ducking Kurt Cignetti. So, yes, it is a big deal in that regards. Yes, it is. Because while I definitely can assure you Lincoln Riley will not be there in 2030, I don't even care how USC finishes this year. I just don't see that honeymoon lasting. I do think that Kurt Cignetti, if he chooses to coach beyond 2030, he'll be, what, 67, I think, at that point, 68?
0: No, he'll be 70, won't he? Won't he be close to 70?
4: Well, he was 60. Yeah, check out how old
0: 65.
4: He is.
0: He's 60. Hold on, let me pull it up.
4: Okay, well, you pull that up. Ultimately,
0: he's 65.
4: I would say that the SEC schedule makers would also take issue with this because they would say that, you know, this is why you got to play 9 conference games. So then you can have an easy, less, you know, other 3 games. The ongoing discourse coming out of last week's Big Ten Media Days, I think that would perpetuate as well, but ultimately this is why Notre Dame doesn't play in a conference. They can do whatever they want. Right. So to them, this is not a big deal. But I do think in the eyes of the Big Ten, it absolutely will be.
0: Yeah, he's 65. He just turned 65 in June. So he'll be 69. I mean,
4: it's very nice.
0: Darn near 70 years old. Heck, you know, if he still wants to be coaching, like you said, he certainly can be. The contract runs that long. It's just going to be a matter of whether he's still, I guess, up for it at that point. So I don't know if that was part of the equation. I hadn't even thought about that angle of it, frankly. I just think it's a big deal for college football fans because you want your greatest rivalries if you're a college football fan. That's what makes college football so special, is the emotion. It is the rivalries, Mia, and you can't replace that on the NFL level. I mean, the NFL product from a football perspective is superior, right? We know it has the better athletes and all that, but at the same time, from an emotional perspective, there is nothing in this country like college football. And so rivalries are incredibly important for that component of the sport. And yes, Notre Dame can do whatever the heck it wants, and a lot of people still don't like that. But when it comes to bringing these rivalries and making sure that there's contracts in place that maintain them, I think that's important for the overall sport. So I think it's a big deal.
3: All righty. Let's move on to the NBA. Can NBA. You guys refresh in my memory? Who won the 2026 NBA Finals?
4: The New York Knicks.
3: Yeah, baby. Knicks in 5. All right. I just had to say that. But the team the Knicks beat.
0: You didn't say it. You made Mia say it. Although she sounded like she wanted to say it.
4: Go New York. Go New York. Go.
3: Thank you.
4: Renee is very jealous. My wedding was a Knicks viewing party. So
0: I know. I saw that. That was awesome.
3: And I was here in studio APing the game in which the Knicks actually clinched the NBA Finals. I'm okay with it.
0: Greatest moment
3: here.
0: Of your life.
3: Oh, it was Knicks in 5. I was so excited. So excited. But the team the Knicks beat in the NBA Finals, the San Antonio Spurs. Victor Wembanyama's postseason run with the San Antonio Spurs was great, right? But it's easy to forget that his second season in the NBA was cut short due to blood clots. Mm-hmm. Someone who has not forgotten that is Chris Bosh, who also suffers from blood clots, which forced an early end to his career. The retired Miami Heat star is now offering some advice and a warning to Wembanyama. Quote, take your medicine. Bosh told HoopsHype.com, adding that Wembanyama and his handlers have to make sure that he's staying on top of his regimen to make sure that doesn't happen again, because it only takes one more time. It happened one more time for me. It happened twice, and I couldn't play anymore, end quote, Bosh said. Amber, big deal or not a big deal? Chris Bosh is warning to Victor Wembanyama.
0: Yeah, I think it is a really big deal. I actually had forgotten until I saw these quotes from Bosh today. I had briefly forgotten about the blood clots with Wemby, and then I was like, oh, right, because we haven't talked about that in quite some time. And yeah, that's terrifying. I can tell you, as a Miami Heat fan, and we were so close to it and living it, and it was a really, really scary time. It was the rare time that you felt like, Mia, that the team was protecting the player. The team and the sport was actually protecting the player from himself, because Chris Bosh very much wanted to continue to play. He was still a very excellent an excellent basketball player at the time, and the Heat very much needed him from a basketball perspective. But it was such a dire situation with the blood clots once they came back and it happened again, that medical professionals and the team and everybody sort of had to step in and say, no, you can't do this. You cannot. It's risking your life. You have to shut down your entire career. And that had to have been so incredibly difficult for Chris Bosh. And yet he had played in the NBA for a long time. And he had won multiple NBA titles at that point, Mia. And Wemby is neither of those two things. Wemby is 22 years old and he's already dealt with it once. So to Chris Bosh's point, it would one more time and you could be talking about Wemby being in a situation where maybe you would have to talk to him about shutting down his entire career. So yes, it's a very big deal for him to get the advice for somebody who has lived it to make sure you are dotting your I's and crossing your T's and doing every darn thing those doctors tell you to do, Mia, to avoid that situation.
4: Cosign, absolutely a big deal. We've seen Christian Barmore with the New England Patriots come back from a case of blood clots himself. Obviously played in the Super Bowl last year. And so take your medicine, Wemby. I think that one, it's pretty straightforward. Can we sneak one more in, Renee? I feel like that one's pretty obvious. So we got another?
3: I do have another.
4: Okay, let's do it.
3: All right. This is
0: about the Knicks.
3: No. Well, Knicks in five, right? This one's more up my alley. But 4 more years is what the United States men's national team is going to get from Mauricio Pochettino. Mm-hmm. Despite the reported springtime flirtations with AC Milan, despite the bitterly disappointing round of 16 exit at the hands of Belgium, Pochettino has signed on to remain the men's national team head coach through the 2030 FIFA World Cup. Mia, we worked on the show actually, in which
4: the U.S. was defeated by Belgium.
3: Annihilated by Belgium.
4: Yes.
3: So,
4: yes.
3: Mia, big deal, not a big deal. U.S. Men's national team securing Mauricio Pochettino.
4: It's a big deal because it's continuity of the message from the top. It's continuity for a team that, while it's not as young as it was at the 2022 World Cup, it is still among the younger teams, we'll call it, on an international stage, Amber and Renee. So yes, it's a big deal because I do think that if this is the direction that the powers that be, Cindy Parlow and friends at the U.S. Soccer Federation, believe is best for the men's national team, you absolutely have to keep the voice the same.
0: Yeah, I mean, listen, I know that he became a huge star for this country during this World Cup, and we all remember the moments and him out there and the song Country Roads and all that stuff that defined this World Cup. The reality is this team really didn't get any further this World Cup when you consider the expanded World Cup than it had before. And so there's, I guess, two ways to look at this. Did you want him to come back when you feel like they should have been taking another step? But to your point, how do you expect the development if there is no continuity? And he was beloved during the run, and he really did seem to really embrace this team and this country. So it's a big deal. I'm not enough of a soccer expert to tell you if it was the right deal, but certainly it is a very big deal.
4: Amen to that.
0: And I mean, the fact that also he did get interest from these, you know, he continues to all the time get it
4: from the smart soccer people, from the non-soccer casual people. Yes.
0: Yeah, like if the Premier League's looking at you and stuff, like, all right, let's go. I think maybe we got something.
3: Just help us improve. That's it. Round of 16 is fine. Just get over that hump.
0: You just need to get, like, just one more step and we'll all be happy. But he didn't get us to that next step. Nevertheless, maybe next time's a charm. 4 more years. Here we go. Coming up next here, though, on Amber and Ian, Mia O'Brien filling in for Ian tonight. The biggest winner of the Major League Baseball trade deadline. We'll revisit that right here on ESPN Radio.
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0: 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Like this feeling
1: can hold up. Can we go back? This is the moment. Coming down the stretch here on Amber and Ian. Mia O'Brien's been filling in for Ian tonight. At Mia O'Brien TV is how you find her. At Amber W Sports is how you find me. The new Amber and Ian, in terms of our time slot anyways, a little bit new. I mean, we were always on at this time, but we got on air a little bit later than we used to because now we are 8 to 10 p.m. Eastern, Monday through Friday, because we made room for our new lineup here at ESPN Radio. Matt and Myron head your way from 3 to 5 p.m. Eastern, which means Freddie and Harry now are 5 to 8 p.m. Eastern. And you can always, and you can also catch the Golics now. They've rejoined our lineup from 10 a.m. to 12 p. And of course, unsportsmanlike and Rich Eisman remain in the same slot. So big day here for ESPN Radio. Also a big day for Major League Baseball, Mia, because it's
2: three letters. Deadline. It's all the same.
1: Whatever. It's all the same. It's Amber and Ian. You're in the Ian slot. You're good. For Major League Baseball, because of course the trade deadline ended a matter of hours ago, and the Dodgers made themselves the story, which is kind of funny because the Dodgers didn't need to make themselves the story, right? I mean, they didn't need to be active at all at the trade deadline. And not only were they active, but they got the best pitcher in baseball.
2: Well, they not only got the best pitcher in baseball, Amber, they also went out and they got a secondary pitcher as well, as if the Dodgers, yeah, you know, didn't have enough arms. And look, I know that there have been, I don't want to say criticisms, but the point has been made that when you look at this Dodgers lineup, you do have questions from a health standpoint. But they do pull off another trade in addition to the Skubal trade with the Tigers. They acquire left-hander Chris Bubich from the Kansas City Royals, and so another starting arm in that rotation. And when you look at this rotation, that right now Shohei Ohtani, the biggest question mark, I would argue, amongst the players who are also working their way back from various health concerns and health issues. Of course, you also have Blake Snell, who has been on the 60-day IL. Tyler Glasnow also on the 60-day IL. But for me, Shohei Ohtani's a big question mark because while he's been in the lineup at the dish, there have been questions. He's missed starts here, there, everywhere, different reasons every single time. I would say that that's a concern, but now that you've added two more arms to bolster that pitching staff, yeah, no, it's the Dodgers against the field. There's no doubt about it, but they doubled down. Whereas there are other teams that we're going to discuss who maybe could have made a multitude of moves, and instead they only made one. I'm looking at you, New York Yankees. Just one. They're good because they scored. They've had 9 hits tonight. I see Renee cheering in Bristol, so maybe they've actually scored more than 5 runs.
3: So Luis Garcia had his Yankee moment.
2: He earned his pinstripes.
3: Hit a 2-run homer to take the lead over the Cardinals.
2: I take back everything I said. I take back everything I said. We only needed one move. Brian Cashman, you were right, if only for tonight.
1: Oh, your grandfather's probably still not happy.
2: Oh, yeah. Oh, Poppy's definitely up right now, and he's, like, going to be happy for 5 minutes. And then, you know, inevitably tomorrow when we've got someone, whether it's Paul Goldschmidt or his favorite, person that he loves to kick while he's already down, Jazz Chisholm, who I know obviously is also battling injuries of his own. When he does something that he doesn't like, you know, we're going to hear about that. And we're not going to hear about Luis Garcia, the acquisition from the Nationals that's helping the Yankees.
1: Well, it's like a true Yankees fan. So at least he's, at least your Poppy's keeping them honest. But let's stick with the Dodgers for a second, because when you just mentioned Dodgers or the field, it got me thinking, typically, if you pose that scenario, would you take Team X or the field? In any sport, at any time, I'm always taking the field, Mia, because the field's always the better bet. In this rare scenario, right now, in the world we're living in Major League Baseball, I feel like most people would take the Dodgers. And that, of course, is indicative of the entire conversation around Major League Baseball as we head into a CBA where the owners want a salary cap. Do you feel comfortable with that equation? Would you take the Dodgers over the field, or because of the health concerns that you just mentioned, would you still feel more comfortable taking the field?
2: I would still take the Dodgers, but with that said, that's largely just because of how many teams at the All-Star break, a grand total of 5 that were above 500 at that point in time. And so when you look at those marks or those records a little bit more in depth here, almost a month after the All-Star break, some teams have climbed a little bit out of that 500 mark. I mean, you know, at this point in time, it's not 5, but still, you look at the National League, I think a team like the Phillies, you know, it's 60-53. The Atlanta Braves, of course, have won 7 of their last 10. They sit at 67-45. Both those teams

0: have certainly tried to bolster their rosters ahead of the stretch run of the season. The Chicago Cubs also traded for Gausman from the Toronto Blue Jays to bolster their pitching staff to try to compete with the Milwaukee Brewers, who arguably next to the Dodgers might have the best rotation in baseball. And so I look at the NL field specifically because I think, yes, outside of the Yankees getting Aaron Judge back and the Tampa Bay Rays catching fire in the same ilk of the Toronto Blue Jays last year, Amber, I don't know if there's a team in the American League that I trust to make it unscathed through the postseason and then knock off the Dodgers in the World Series. I don't see that happening. And so our best chance of the field overtaking evil empire out west in LA would be one of those teams I just mentioned in the Cubs, the Brewers, the Braves, the Phillies, one of those teams that certainly went all in at the trade deadline because they recognize the task at hand. And they're 11 games back, but the San Diego Padres, man, completely revamped their rotation as well, because for whatever the reason, I know they're one game out of the wild card. They believe they're still in it, and they have good reason to do so, because again, as of this weekend, just six teams were more than 4.5 games out of a postseason berth, and thus everybody felt like they had a fighter's chance minus those six teams here today at the deadline.
1: Well, that's interesting. And I guess theoretically you do have a fighter's chance. I just wonder from a perception perspective, if now we're at a place where everyone's so freaked out by this Scooble trade because the internet lost its mind and the overarching consensus seems to be that the Dodgers are ruining baseball. And so are we at a place where people really think they have a chance with that team looming out there and then continuing to add more pieces? And to your point, yeah, like there are other teams, obviously, that were still aggressive at the trade deadline. There were other good teams that improved and got better. And yet the entire conversation's been around the Dodgers.
0: Yeah, we had Jeff Passan on game day a few weeks ago, and he really didn't think it would be this active today. And the fact that it was, the fact that we saw at least a dozen trades on Monday's day of the deadline, Amber, that says to me that teams do think they have a chance, even if that was to be a part of the arms race that is to try to compete with the LA Dodgers.
1: Yeah, it's a very interesting landscape right now in Major League Baseball, and not just because of the backlash surrounding the Dodgers or even the activity at the trade deadline, but obviously because overhanging over all of that is the CBA negotiations and a potential lockout, and that certainly confuses that entire conversation and situation. Coming up next, they're going to talk about it on game night. Q Myers and Emmett Golden are headed your way right here on ESPN Radio.
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Sports Center. The Red Sox were busy before the Major League Baseball trade deadline. I'm Q Myers. The Red Sox acquired three-time All-Star catcher Adley Rutschman in a trade with the Orioles, one of three moves the baseball's hottest team made ahead of the trade deadline on Monday. They also acquired outfielder Eli White from the Braves, and they acquired left-handed reliever Eric Miller and minor league outfielder Carlos Gutierrez from the Giants for infielder Marcelo Mayer, a former touted prospect. Boston was not the only division opponent that the Orioles did business with on Monday. Baltimore agreed to trade right-handed reliever Tyler Wells to the Tampa Bay Rays. Also, the Padres shored up their rotation at the trade deadline on Monday, acquiring left-hander Robbie Ray from the Giants and right-hander Casey Myers from the Detroit Tigers. More action around Major League Baseball. The Cubs acquire right-hander Clay Holmes and outfielder Tyler Taylor from the New York Mets for infielder Jefferson Rojas. The team announced that on Monday. In the WNBA, the Liberty, they defeated the Storm 95-83. Breonna Stewart had 24 points, 8 rebounds, and 6 assists for New York. While the Aces, they topped the Dream 109-87. Jackie Young had a triple-double, 28 points, 11 rebounds, and 10 assists. Currently, the Mercury and Sky are in action with the Mercury up 52-46 over Chicago. For more scores and analysis, check out ESPN.com and the all-new ESPN app. Coming up, game night with Emmett Golden and me, Q Myers, here on ESPN Radio and the all-new ESPN app.

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7: There was a lot of moves made in Major League Baseball ahead of the trade deadline. Nothing bigger than Tarek Skubal to the LA Dodgers, or the Avengers, as some are liking to call the Dodgers at this stage of the game, with all the talent that they have, the depth that they have, and now one of the best pitchers in Major League Baseball. It is Game Night here on ESPN Radio, the all-new ESPN app, SiriusXM Channel 80, and TuneIn. 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He's Emmett Golden. I'm Q Myers. We will get all things Major League Baseball trade deadline. We got that recapped, including Skubal to the Dodgers. But first, we like to see what caught our attention like this.
8: I made you look.
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9: Made you look.
7: All right, Emmett, what caught your attention? What made you look?
10: Well, the WNBA couple games earlier tonight have gone final. The New York Liberty beat the Seattle Storm 95-83. Breonna Stewart with 24 points, 6 assists, 8 rebounds, and 2 blocks in the victory. Sabrina Ionescu, 18 points as well, knocked down 4 of 6 from behind the arc. So that caught my eye, the Liberty. You know, not having the best year. They did win the Commissioner's Cup, but currently 7th in the WNBA standings.
7: Yeah, and they're always a dangerous out, though, right? Regardless of where they are, you know what kind of team they are, what kind of talent they have. And Stewie with that big game, 24 points, 8 boards, and 6 assists. They're always dangerous. So all they got to do, they're one of those teams, Emmett. They just got to get to the dance, because once they're there, some good things could happen for them, and they're definitely going to be there, so you got to watch out for them. But, yeah, they picked up a nice little victory over the Seattle Storm, who they're still trying to figure things out. Seattle's not, you know, a great team right now. They're a young team. They have some talent, but they're still trying to figure things out. But the Liberty got the best of them on this night. Well, what caught my attention, what made me look, was also in the WNBA, and it's the way that the Aces rebounded. They lost a game on Saturday to the Sky that I feel like they had no business losing by 1 point at the end. Mm-hmm. But they rebounded to defeat the Dream 109-87. And what caught my attention about this is the biggest problem the Aces have had all year long. I said this on Friday before the game even happened on Saturday, and it came true. They don't close games well.
10: Yeah.
7: They just don't, right? They play with their food in the fourth quarter, and teams come back on them. And tonight, they didn't allow the Dream to do that. Jackie Young had a triple-double, 28 points, 11 rebounds, and 10 assists. And, you know, that to me, they finished the game. And, you know, I always want to see how teams rebound when they lose a game that they really had no business. And on Saturday to the Sky, not trying to sound disrespectful, they had no business losing that game. And I was actually texting with Sister Sledge and Mia O'Brien during that game, like, see, this is what I'm talking about. And then they take that L. But nice little bounce back for the Aces tonight on the road.
10: Yeah, I was actually watching this game, and my wife came down in the basement where I was watching it, and I was like, man, the Aces are killing Atlanta right now. She was like, oh, well, it doesn't look like it's much of a game. I said, well, it's in the second quarter.
7: Right.
10: You know, so I was like, I got to see. But to your point, they closed.
7: Yeah.
10: You know, they did. They never let Atlanta get back in it, or never let Atlanta believe they could get back in it.
7: Right.
10: And that, you know, when you're a great team and you're doing that, then you're headed in the right direction.
7: Yeah, for the Dream, a 22-point loss, that was the largest since Carl Smesko took over as the head coach ahead of the 2025 season. So the Dream are a good team, but the Aces were able to close the door on them, got that victory, 109-87. And currently at the half, the Mercury lead the Sky 55-47. He's Emmett Golden. I'm Q Myers. It's Game Night here on ESPN Radio, the all-new ESPN app, SiriusXM Channel 80, and TuneIn.
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0: Tarek Skubal is reportedly heading west, according to ESPN's Jeff Passan.
1: When you talk about the Dodgers, nobody should be surprised. When the best players in the game become available, why wouldn't we be interested?
9: I'm excited to be a Dodger. You know, I'm excited to get down there and, you know, chase three championships in a row.
11: The Dodgers are looking to three-peat, and this is the best way of doing it.
12: They already were strong favorites to win the World Series. They will now be overwhelming favorites.
7: Yeah, that was the big news that hit Major League Baseball over the weekend. Tarek Skubal to the Dodgers. And there was a lot of moves that were made today, and we're going to hit on in just a quick second. But, Emmett, man, what about that Skubal move to the Dodgers? Kind of like we all kind of felt like it was going to happen, but to actually see it come to fruition, what were your thoughts?
10: I mean, it just – they already were a juggernaut. You know, now they're even more. I wasn't upset about it or mad at it. And I didn't think this trade was a reflection of the problems that Major League Baseball have. Trading for a guy that's really good and giving up young prospects to get him, anybody could do that. Now, the issue is that the Dodgers are paying a guy $750 million and they were able to defer his payments for 10 years.
7: Right.
10: That's the problem. You know, not trading for a great player. Look, if you got the prospects to get him, you can go do it. You know, and the Dodgers, not only do they have a bunch of money and evidently a great credit line, they also have really good prospects. Yep. So when I saw the trade, I just was like, man, it's like Dodgers and everybody else. Yeah, you know. They are clearly have the best roster, but I didn't look at that trade as an example as to why baseball is broken. It's bigger than Nino Brown, to quote New Jack City.
7: No doubt. Well, we got plenty on Skubal to the Dodgers. We'll have plenty of time to talk about that. I did want to jump into some other trades that happened and some other teams, you know, tried to make their push to get where they need to go. Mm-hmm. And you got a big smile on your
10: face.
7: Like, you want me just to run straight
10: to
7: the Guardians. Like, that's like, you act like the Guardians are the only team in the league.
10: No, I'm just happy that I could talk about the Guardians and it, you know, not be forcing it. You know what I'm saying?
7: Go ahead, man. Tell the world what the Guardians did today that was so glorious.
10: Gardo's got busy, all right? Just the other day, they traded for Craig Yoho, who is a reliever. He did really good. He actually came in yesterday, pitched a scoreless inning. Joe Adell, they needed some pop, so they got Joe Adell from the Angels, which, look, you know, he's not a Babe Ruth, and we'll get into Babe a little bit later in the show. But still, a bat with some power for Foster Griffin. You're talking about a all-star left-handed starting pitcher. And the Guardians already have great starting pitching. They need some help on the left side of the mound. And that right there is huge. Then you get Nathaniel Lowe as well from the Reds to go ahead and play some first base because Kyle Manzardo was struggling defensively at first base. They even actually sent him down to AAA. So I didn't know if the Guardians, who were three games behind the White Sox, were going to sell because we saw them, I think it was 3 years ago, they were a game out of first place at the deadline and they sold. They went after it. They got everything that they needed. And they also have the experience from last year of being out 15 games, coming back to win the division. So watch out for the Guardians because they actually reloaded and it looks like they're ready to go.
7: So we know why you love the moves that the Guardians made before the trade deadline. And we know all roads lead to Cleveland for one Emmett Golden. But what about Eduardo Perez, ESPN MLB analyst, who was on the 6 p.m. Sports Center? Why does he love the moves that the Cleveland Guardians made?
13: How about the Guardians? What they have been able to do. Look, they have a starting rotation that has not missed a start yet. Only 5 guys have been able to pitch the entire season for them. And then they go add Foster Griffin, who has had a fantastic season with the Nationals. He comes in just to add length to this rotation. Now you have Parker Messick, Gavin Williams, Cantillo, Ciccone as well, and Tyner Bibee. But then you also go out and address the outfield situation as well. And when you go out and you're able to get Joe Adell to fit in beautifully in the outfield, now you're talking. You needed a right-handed guy that can hit the ball out of the ballpark, that can hit both righties and lefties. Joe Adell fits the mold for them in right field. Now you have a solid defense, a young solid defense to go at it. So the Guardians, to me, did a nice job of being able to represent in the American League Central.
10: Yeah, there was a game, I believe it was this year, Joe Adell robbed 3 home runs. You know, so not only did they get a guy who can help him at the plate, he's also good defensively. And listen, in Cleveland being a small market team, cash, it's always about the cash. And I know a lot of these guys are either on, you know, the expiring deals or arbitration eligible, whatever. It's not a lot of money tied up in this. But, you know, watching the Guardians really kind of all my life, when it gets to the deadline, be very hesitant. They weren't today. And if you're a fan, you know, of a team in the AL Central, it was a good day, at least if you're in Cleveland.
7: Look at that big old smile from Emmett Golden. Big you smile. Can hear the smile Kool-Aid on Emmett's smile. Face. Unbelievable. I haven't seen this dude so happy since the Cavaliers won a Summer League championship.
10: That's right. Warm and fuzzy all over.
7: This dude is wall to wall with excitement about what the Cleveland Guardians did. Red Sox fans, I know they're excited. Cubs fans, I know that they're excited about the moves that their teams made as well. And, of course, the Dodgers. But what teams did not improve, did not make the moves they should have made? That's next here on Game Night on ESPN Radio on the all-new ESPN app.
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7: All right, Emmett, are you ready for this one?
10: Yeah.
7: This wild game going on between the Cardinals and the Yankees that right now is, what, in the top of the eighth? Top of the eighth with two outs. The Cardinals lead 13-7. But check this out. The Cardinals were up 6-0 after four innings, right?
10: Mm-hmm.
7: The Yankees go up 7-6 in the seventh. And the Cardinals only responded with seven runs in the top of the eighth. Like, okay, we'll show you. So now it's 13-7. It's going into the bottom of the eighth, but the Cardinals have 13 runs on 13 hits. And they said, you know, we're going to put a seven-piece up on you in the eighth inning after you thought that you were going to come back and take the lead on us.
10: Man, it's a great game if you're what they call a neutral, right? Like, if you don't have a dog in the fight and you just like to see the scoreboard lit up, that's the game to go to right there because they are lighting it up.
7: I'll tell you what, they lit up the home run. It's like the home run derby is going on in this one. There's been a combined 10 home runs in this game. Tied for the most in the game at Yankee Stadium since 2009. So,
10: it's played at Yankee Stadium. I mean, come on.
7: I mean, look. It's still 10 home runs in the game. That's nothing to shake a stick at. If you're a pitcher, you're thinking, this is not the game I want to make an appearance in. Because most likely, the ball's leaving the park at some stage of the game, right? Look, I'm here in Las Vegas, and I've seen the ball leave the ballpark plenty of times.
10: Right.
7: The A's came here and played a couple in the minor league stadium. And that, I mean, man, they look like they were putting up football scores. Like, what's going on out here?
10: Q, I think you could hit a home run at Yankee Stadium.
7: Hey, look, man, I could hit a home run anywhere, dog. Don't limit me to Yankee Stadium. Why are you trying to limit your boys' abilities, man? See it, be your own people, man.
10: Well, I said you could hit a home run at Yankee Stadium. That's some love.
7: It's not really. That's a backhanded compliment.
10: Hey, I saw the. You got footage. You done sent me the clips.
7: That's right.
10: Yeah, hitting bombs in celebrity all-star games and everything.
7: Softball games. But they're hitting bombs in the regular game, and it's 10 home runs so far, tied for the most. But look, it's only the bottom of the eighth, so there's still time for this game to get flipped up on its head once again. It's game night here on ESPN Radio, the all-new ESPN app, SiriusXM Channel 80, and TuneIn. 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He's Emmett Golden. I'm Q Myers. And speaking of the Yankees, well, they got busy at the trade deadline. Mm-hmm. I say that very hesitant because I've seen plenty of Yankee fans say, yeah, not enough. Didn't do enough to what they wanted to see their Yankees do. They got their first baseman, second baseman, Luis Garcia Jr., and then outfielder Helio Ramos, and that's about it.
10: Yeah, yeah. I know they really needed a catcher. You know, I think that's probably what most Yankee fans are upset about. Those things are weird because I get it. I think sometimes fans are like, all you got to do is go to a team and say, give me your catcher. Like, it ain't that simple.
7: Sounds good, right?
10: Right. Yeah. It's not that simple. Like, oh, all you got to do is just trade for this guy. I'm sure they gave it that effort and they tried. It didn't work out, but something tells me they're going to be okay. You know, you're not like, you know, they're 2.5 games out of the AL East behind the Rays. They're at the top of the wild card, if I'm not mistaken. So, look, they'll be okay, but I do understand there was an issue you needed to fix. You weren't able to necessarily fix that one.
7: Well, the Yankees catcher has had 8 home runs this season entering tonight. Only 3 teams had fewer. So, you know, that's something that they're looking at, and that's one reason why they're talking about adding a catcher, and they just weren't able to get that done. Here's Brian Cashman, Yankees general manager, talking about their attempts to get that catcher.
4: You know, we grinded through the market of catching. First, you know, we do believe that we have quality catching, but obviously the offensive side, which has been a struggle for our team overall, not just at the catching position, you know, made us certainly shop in that aisle. But it was a very thin market of opportunity. We had many conversations with Baltimore as well, but were unable to, obviously, meet the price. So, they did their business elsewhere, and we kept grinding through it. But ultimately, in the end of the day, there was no opportunity that existed, you know, for us that we felt good enough about to be able push through on, and there was very limited opportunities that were available in the marketplace regardless. So I think that's probably why, you know, Baltimore is going to do well regardless if they made the decision to move Adley, because he's a high-end player, and they did well.
10: I'm all for trying to add offense and all of that. The catcher position is a little bit different for me. Mm-hmm. Make sure you have a catcher that's good at calling the game, and is good defensively, and even handling pitchers. I think that's so much more important when you have offense. I know Aaron right. Judge is out, but like they're more than just Aaron Judge. So they have some offense. Yeah, you like to add more, but make sure you have a guy that can take care of the staff. And it seems like they have that right now. They just wanted some more to add a little more pop to that lineup.
7: Well, and you heard Cashman talking about Adley Rutschman, and that's who the Red Sox acquired from the Orioles. And that's fine. I mean, he's a really good player, obviously, mm-hmm. but he's always injured, or it seems like he's always injured.
10: Right.
7: Right. He's on the IL right now. And yeah. I know it's something that's not major, but mm-hmm. it's also, I mean, there's multiple stints. What has it been, 3 times so far this year?
10: Yeah. Yes. I feel you. So
7: those kind of moves, they concern me a little bit because, again, you're trading for a guy, you want him to be available.
10: Right. It's like Anthony Davis is a good basketball player.
7: He's a really good player.
10: Really good player. Yeah. Great, borderline great player, but he doesn't play often enough, you know, so you do have to be careful with that. But at the same time, if you're going to say, hey, we need to go as all in as we can, why not? I wonder how much did the labor situation going into next year affect this deadline where teams like, hey, we ain't got to worry about paying these guys next year because nobody's going to be playing next right. year. Or, you know, the cap and the floor and all of that. Who knows what's going to happen? We all feel like obviously there's going to be a work stoppage, but who knows how that kind of played into what went on and what didn't go on today.
7: Well, Rutschman, definitely a tough trade for Oriole fans, right? Of course, they didn't want to see him go. Buster Olney, ESPN senior MLB writer, he actually explains why.
0: I mean, I said in years past, I mean, I know everybody thinks it's crap when I say it, but it's not. You know, I think any chance of...
7: Yeah, that definitely wasn't Buster Olney.
10: No, it wasn't Buster. It wasn't Buster, but that's okay. Because we know it. It's take two, all right? Here we go. Take two.
1: Goes to Boston with some questions. He hasn't played since July 18th. He has some left wrist inflammation. Maybe that was part of the holdup for this deal after it was originally agreed to. But I got a text from an Orioles fan who works in this industry. He said it's one of the three saddest days for him as an Orioles fan because, let's face it, when they tank these seasons and they picked at the top of the draft, Adley Rutschman, number one overall, he was a figure of hope if you were an Orioles fan, and now he's out the door to a division rival.
10: Yeah, there's just
7: that's
10: that quick.
7: Yeah.
10: And the division rival thing is weird. Why is that the thing to do nowadays? Like, babe, I'm going to sound old real quick. Back in our day, nobody ever traded inside their division.
7: Well, you know, the thing about it is, and we're seeing it in NFL action as well, I feel like you just have to get the best that you can, the best offer, right? Unless you're directly going to someone who's going to take you out. But if these teams are in the position to trade like they are ahead of the trade deadline, obviously they're not in a good position anyway.
10: Right.
7: Right? But it is strange to see those kind of trades happen. Like I said, even in the NFL, it's like, wait, you just did what? You just traded with who?
10: Mm-hmm.
7: When do you do that? So that's always one of those scenarios that is sometimes a head scratcher, but Boston they made that happen, and the Orioles made their trades. And matter of fact, they traded the Tampa Bay Rays as well, right? They traded Tyler Wells to the Rays. So they had multiple moves that they made inside their division. The Phillies, they got their second baseman Luis Arraez. And then their right-hand pitcher, Caleb Killian, I believe that's mm-hmm. correct. But, that's what they got. And I don't know if that's enough that's going to make Bryce Harper happy. He didn't seem to be happy the last week or so.
10: Nah. I don't know if there's any fixing that, you know, in the short term, if that's the case. But it was a fun day because there was action. There's nothing
7: that's
10: worse.
7: That's always good, yeah.
10: Yeah, there's nothing worse than a trade deadline where there's three moves and there's people you never heard of are moves that feel inconsequential. Now, in different sports, you know, in the NFL, that kind of is the trade deadline. You actually don't see huge moves.
7: It's more active now than it used to be, though.
10: That's true. Yeah, that is true. It's still not quite like today.
7: No.
10: You know, or even like the NBA trade deadline. It's just so much more that goes into, you know, the NFL and offenses and schemes and all that stuff. A little easier to switch in these two other sports.
7: Well, it's just, it makes it fun, especially when you know that everyone's in the race for October. They're trying to position themselves to have a good postseason run. And, you know that you need – you need bats, you need to hit home runs, you need to score runs, but then we know that in the postseason when it comes to baseball, it's about pitching. Mm-hmm. It's about pitching, it's about fielding, right? I mean, it's so funny how things switch so quick. So you see these teams try to position themselves better for that run for October. Normally it's an arm or some kind of defender.
10: Yeah. You know, defense wins championships, right? And pitching is part of defense.
7: Man.
10: It's stopping the team from, you know, getting hits and stuff. So, man, listen, it goes a long way if you got some good pitching.
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7: Boston was busy before the MLB trade deadline. I'm Q Myers, the Red Sox. They acquired three-time All-Star catcher Adley Rutschman in a trade with the Baltimore Orioles, one of three moves baseball's hottest team made ahead of the trade deadline on Monday. The Red Sox also added outfielder Eli White from the Braves and acquired left-handed reliever Eric Miller and minor league outfielder Carlos Gutierrez from the San Francisco Giants for infielder Marcelo Mayer, a former touted prospect. Boston was not the only division opponent the Orioles did business with on Monday, as Baltimore agreed to trade right-handed reliever Tyler Wells to the Tampa Bay Rays. Also, the Padres, they shored up their rotation at the trade deadline, acquiring left-hander Robbie Ray from the Giants and right-hander Casey Mize from the Tigers. The Cubs, they acquired right-hander Clay Holmes and outfielder Tyrone Taylor from the New York Mets for infielder Jefferson Rojas. The team announced that on Monday. In the WNBA, the Liberty defeated the Storm 95-83. Breonna Stewart had 24 points, 8 rebounds, and 6 assists for New York, while the Aces topped the Dream 109-87. Jackie Young, she messed around and had a triple-double, 28 points, 11 rebounds, and 10 assists. And currently in the third quarter, the Mercury, they lead the Sky 67-63. For more scores and analysis, check out ESPN.com and the all-new ESPN app. Coming up, more game night with Emmett Golden and me, Q Myers, here on ESPN Radio.
11: Coming up on the Tuesday edition of Unsportsmanlike with Chris Canty, Michelle Smallman, and me, Evan Cohen. The 49ers are dealing with another season-ending injury. I'll tell you if losing another wide receiver will impact Brock Purdy this season. It's Unsportsmanlike, 6 a.m. Eastern, right here on ESPN Radio, ESPN2, and ESPNU.
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7: Dodgers, a.k.a. the Avengers. He's Emmett Golden. I'm Q Myers. 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The Betrayal of Shohei Ohtani is presented by Gusto. And Emmett, it's so funny. You know I'm not a big movie guy, right?
10: Yes.
7: So it's so funny when Scooble gets traded to the Dodgers, and I was listening to Jeff Passan talk about it and describe, you know, the move and how people were describing it. He kept saying, oh, well, everyone's just calling the Dodgers. They say they just assembled the Avengers. So I have one movie reference because I took it from our good friend Jeff Passan.
10: Okay.
7: So that's how I got the movie reference. But I understand after looking into the Avengers, I understand what he means with all the talent that they've got. They're like a superhero team.
10: Yeah, I was going to say, so you actually have no idea who's in the Avengers then. But I guess it sounds like you do, though.
7: I did a little bit of research. I do know that. But I don't go too deep with it. I don't want to go too deep, right?
10: We did this. This like 2 weeks ago with Star Wars.
7: Oh, no. Don't go there.
10: Can you name me two Avengers?
7: No.
10: You can't name two Avengers? You could do two Avengers, man. I believe in you, dog. You could do two.
7: All right, Thor.
10: Thor. That's okay.
7: That is
10: that's
7: one?
10: Yeah,
7: okay.
10: Yeah, that's one. He wanted the OG Avengers, too. That's a good one. Okay, come on. Come on, you got it.
7: That's all I got,
10: you could do it?
7: That's all I got.
10: Man. Come on, man.
7: That's
10: Captain
7: all I got.
10: Captain America.
7: Oh, that's one?
10: Yeah, okay. Captain America.
7: Thanos is the bad guy, though, right?
10: Thanos is the bad guy.
7: Okay, there you go.
10: I would have given you that, though. I would have given you that. Tony Stark's, man.
7: Oh, that's right. I forgot about him. All right. Well, hey, man, my bad. Not a movie guy.
10: Okay,
7: at least I came
10: cool.
7: with a good movie reference, and I understand that the Dodgers have assembled exactly that with all the talent that they've that they already had. Right, they're already so deep in talent. They were already favored to go and win the World Series. You know, they're going for their third World Series in a row. And now they add Scooble. That's the icing on the cake, right?
10: Yeah.
7: As funny as I'm listening to Jeff Passan describe it, he's like, man, it's hard to say that you acquire Scooble, right? He's part of your roster for at least the next 3 months, and then whatever happens after that is what happens. But he's like, a guy that talented, and really what you did is just add depth?
10: Right.
7: I mean, that's just, man, I can't tell you, Doc, I'm at training camp this morning, right, for the Raiders, and or actually it was yesterday after the news got announced on Saturday. So we're there on Sunday in the Raiders media room waiting to go out to the field. I can't tell you how many people walked in and was like, I'm so mad at the Dodgers. I'm so angry at the Dodgers. Like, to see that reaction, I ain't got a dog in the fight. My team is the A's. And they ain't fighting for nothing.
10: So they ain't got nothing to do with
7: this. No, they ain't got nothing to do with this, right? So
10: like they're the Smurfs.
7: But to see, exactly. But to see them walk in and was so angry at the Dodgers, I understand the, you know, just the level of what they just did and how the rest of Major League Baseball views them.
10: Yeah, I think it's the rich getting richer that, you know, that has a lot to do with it. I understand the reasons to be upset with the Dodgers. I don't think this trade is one of them, because you know what? I think the Brewers could have made this deal. You know, were they willing to give up whatever the asking price was? If the Tigers said this is what we want, had the Brewers given it up, they could have gotten them. So I understand the hate that the Dodgers get. I don't understand it in this situation. But when you have a team that can just pour money into it and never even blink or flinch at all, when there are
7: hell, teams, I wish my team was doing it. I'll tell you right now. I'll say it with my chest. I wish my team was doing it.
10: See, there's a difference, right? There is a balance in baseball that is not there, right? That's lacking. We had Mark Zeno on Hammer and Emmett, and he kind of made the point, the teams that aren't spending money are making that decision to not spend the money.
7: Yeah, that's the thing. The A's have money. They just refuse to use it.
10: Here's the thing, though, Q, right? There's a difference between having $2 billion, being an owner having $2
7: billion,
10: and having $35
7: right?
10: Right. If you make $60,000 a year, you can buy a $59,000 car. You're going to be living in it, and you won't have any money to put gas in it, but you can. So,
7: They've got money. They just don't spend it. Now, they don't have Dodger money, but they still have plenty of money. Sure. They're making their pocketbooks. They ain't hurting. They're not living in their car. They're not missing meals. They have plenty of money. They just choose not to spend it. And then they're going to try to and look, again, just for personal sake, I'll use the A's. You know, they're coming to Vegas. You think that the way that they operate is going to work here?
10: Oh, no.
7: Exactly. Oh, no, so all of a sudden they're going to get money? All of a sudden they're able to spend money? No. They're just holding on to it. They're being cheap. They're like my homeboy, Jason. Jason don't pay for nothing. Jason got all the money. Nothing? He don't pay for nothing. He looks at me and his pops like, y'all getting the bill, right? I mean, he's the A's, and we're apparently the Dodgers.
10: Yeah, but there's a difference, though. There is a difference, right, between billionaires.
7: I know
10: we're like, they're billionaires, but there's a difference, right? There's a difference between a guy making $1 million and a guy that has $70 million. So you're right. They got it. They do have it, but I don't know anybody that's in business to not make, you know, not generate revenue. So right. I understand it. Now, do some teams and owners take advantage of that?
7: Absolutely they
10: and
7: do.
10: For lack of a better term, poor mouth,
7: yes.
10: You're right. I'm 100, I'm with you.
7: They claim poor when they're not.
10: Right. But everybody don't have Dodger money.
7: No.
10: Or Yankee money for that.
7: Right,
10: that
7: exactly, fact. Exactly. But again, if they want to spend it and they want to go chase all these players, I'm not mad at them. Everyone says they're ruining baseball. I get it, or they're breaking baseball. That's fine. They're handling their business the way they handle their business. I'm not mad at that. Andrew Friedman, their president of baseball operations, actually responded to the idea that they're breaking baseball.
0: Passionately disagree. Again, this is about the partnership that we have with our fans who come out 50,000 large and the passion that they have for this team, the guys in that clubhouse who are doing everything they can to put us in position to win a World Series. And fortunately, through the incredible work by our scouting staff, our player development staff, our front office analytics group, all of our different departments have their fingerprints all over this. And so it's put us in position to not only be competitive here, but also to have a really strong farm system, which then puts us in position to be able to have these type conversations. And so I think it's incredible work by a lot of people that have allowed for this, and it's special, and we're not gonna be flippant about this moment in time and how special this group, this era can be in the history of, you know, this incredibly storied organization, and we're going to do everything we can to keep doing what we can to win the last game of the year.
10: Yeah, the Dodgers shouldn't feel any type of way. Like, right. They are operating within the rules that are set. The one issue I have with what the Dodgers do, like, you should not in Major League Baseball, in any sport, be able to defer payments for 10 years.
7: Yeah, that's pretty suspect.
10: That's crazy. You know what I'm saying? To give a guy $750 million in Ohtani, defer it for 10 years, like, look, I'm not very good with financially, right, with money, so I'm not acting like I'm a financial advisor, but something tells me they invested some money, they're going to generate it and then pay him, so they're kind of circumventing, like, everybody. I don't know if everybody can do that. Maybe everybody can.
7: The Clippers tried it. They're still under investigation.
10: Ain't that the truth? Yeah. Yeah, so that's the only thing where I go, no, like, I baseball, you got to fix that.
7: Right.
10: Now, let me ask you this. Is the salary cap in the NFL a good thing or a bad thing?
7: I don't even think it's a real thing. I mean, I know it's real, but I don't even think it stops teams from doing anything that they want, because they have dummy years. How many contracts have you seen that are, you know, void year, void year, void year? All of a sudden, that two-year fully guaranteed deal looks like 8 years, you know, or whatever like that. Like, they have void years. They do so much magician work with the salary cap. I mean, could you consider it a good thing just to try to even the playing field? Sure. But if you have a front office that's smart and they know what they're doing, they'll sign who they need to sign, and they'll always take care of the players they want to take care of. That's how I've always viewed the salary cap. If they want to keep you, they'll find a way to keep you.
10: Now, I agree with that, because you can manipulate the salary cap.
7: You can kick the payment down the road. You know, they kick the can down the road. How many years have the Saints operated like in the red? We're like, oh, man, they're going to have to get rid of everybody. They're $35 million in the red. Then all of a sudden it's like, oh, two restructures. Oh, they got $50 million in free space. You know, like, they
10: do it all the time. Everybody said the Deshaun Watson contract was going to destroy the Browns. They extended Myles Garrett during that time. They extended Denzel Ward during that time.
7: Denver cut Russell Wilson, and it didn't hurt them.
10: Right, right.
7: And they gave him $95 million to leave.
10: Right, but imagine if you didn't even have to manipulate the salary cap.
7: Right.
10: If you could just go, I'm giving you $1 billion.
7: Right.
10: Because in theory, somebody in Major League Baseball can sign. They probably will sign a $1 billion contract in 10 years. I mean, if guys are getting $700,000, Soto and Ohtani, you got to think, we ain't that far away $1 billion contract.
7: That is so stupid. It's so funny. I reference my grandmother on the show all the time, but this time I got to reference my grandfather. He told me many, many moons ago, and rest in peace to my grandfather, he told me many moons ago, learn to catch a ball and hit a fastball. Because the money's in baseball. I was like, oh, what's Grandpa know? He said, the money is in baseball. I was like, oh, man. Nah, man, you got to play football. You got to play basketball. He said, son, the money is in baseball. And all these years later, like that Grandpa knew what he was talking about. The money is definitely on the diamond.
10: Yeah, unless you're like 6'9", then the money's in the NBA. But still, that in baseball
7: money cuts different, man.
10: No salary cap. And what's weird is, at the beginning of your career in baseball, if you weren't drafted high and given a big signing bonus, it kind of sucks. Mm. You know, like, because you're underpaid. It
7: takes longer to get there.
10: Yeah. Because you're kind of underpaid. But when you get there.
7: Right.
10: Oh, they open the bank wide open for you.
7: So real quick, Emmett, are you taking the Dodgers or taking the field to the World Series?
10: No, I'm taking the Dodgers.
7: I'm taking the field, man. I'm taking the field, right? Because, you know, I mean, once you get into the postseason, we saw what Toronto did last year. They pushed the Dodgers to the limits, right?
10: Right.
7: You just got to get to the postseason, man. And that's why I love October and I love baseball. He's Emmett Golden. I'm Q Myers. Speaking of baseball, what about Babe Ruth? What about Babe Ruth? Was he real or was he a fictional character? That's next on ESPN Radio on the all-new ESPN app.
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7: They are cutting their losses and finally admitting how awful of a trade Luka for AD was.
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24: You think this is the worst trade than Babe Ruth for money?
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23: was.
7: I don't even
23: know
7: who Babe Ruth really is. I think he's a fictional character. I think he's like Bigfoot, where everyone talks about how Bigfoot was this great creature. He was so big and dominating, and oh my gosh, and there's been footprints seen. Has anyone ever seen Dude? Has anyone ever seen Dude? Nobody's ever seen him. He's a fictional character.
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7: I've been on that island by myself when it comes to Babe Ruth, Bigfoot, and others. 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
1: Just tracking it back at 21.
2: First of all, let's start there. All right, we can start there. I'm sure they didn't have a tape measure that long. Did they walk it off? Is my first question. And then second of all, they weren't lifting weights. They were smoking cigarettes and drinking beer in the dugout. Meanwhile, you had Mark McGwire roided out of his mind, and he couldn't hit a ball that far. But you want me to believe in the dead ball era that Babe Ruth hit one almost 600 feet? Man, get out of here.
1: Man, he had that old man strength, man. He didn't have to worry about hitting the weight room and all that. He just had that natural, I've been – yeah, I got that country strength, right? He's country strong. You're not buying that?
2: I know what happened. He hit a ball about 415 feet, and people were like, whoa, that was 575 feet, and the legend grew. Because there's no way. No one's ever hit a ball 575 feet with a metal bat.
1: Yeah, that's a good point. That is a good point. Well, as much as we might talk about was Babe Ruth real, was he not real, Pete Crow Armstrong, Cubs outfielder, fantastic young player, was part of the Let's Be Honest with Kristen Cavallari podcast and had his thoughts on his unpopular opinion that he has. Check it out.
3: Babe Ruth never existed is one that I like.
4: Oh, my God.
5: Really? He never existed.
3: I heard some pitcher with the Mariners, what's his name? Salcedo? You remember him?
5: Salcedo, yeah, lefty.
3: I think he did some podcast on Zoom when he was like going down the rabbit hole with somebody about how Babe Ruth never existed. I was like, dude, that's awesome. Like,
6: wow. So you're gonna double down right now?
3: Well, it's like we always talk about how like the game's evolving and like people might as well have been like underhanding the ball to that guy and he's regarded still as one of the best players ever and you might as well dive further into it and be like, well, maybe he just never existed.
6: I love it.
1: That's so awesome. See?
2: Hey.
1: I'm not the only one who thinks that there's a chance.
2: Yeah, I don't think there's a chance, but I do think there's a legend that grows.
1: Have you ever seen Babe Ruth?
2: I've seen a picture of him.
1: Okay.
2: I've seen a picture.
1: Have you ever seen, I wasn't alive in
2: 1920.
1: So. I know, but we've seen videos of him at bat and him running, look like he's in fast forward and all that.
2: Yeah,
1: like,
2: right.
1: I've seen that, but I haven't seen no real game. I haven't, you know what I mean? I've just seen what's.
2: I don't know if they were on TV back then. Like, I feel you.
1: That's what I'm saying. Like, how do I know? Right? I mean,
2: drop 100?
1: I don't know.
2: Okay. All right.
1: I wasn't there.
2: Right, I'm just checking the consistency.
1: Who knows that? There's so many different things from back in the day that we don't really know.
2: But to his point, they weren't worried about velo and spin rate and all of that. Like, the guys weren't throwing like Mizorowski is. That wasn't happening. And nobody, and I mean nobody, was hitting the ball 500 and nothing feet back then. I don't care how country strong you were, if you build your own house with your bare hands.
1: He was throwing hay bales around. I thought you knew.
2: Man, I don't care about none of that. He was not hitting the ball 500 anything feet. They just weren't.
1: I love it. I love it. I love the fact that he leaned into it and he said, hey, I don't even know if that guy really ever existed. Right? It could be a really good wise tale. Like, it could be a really good story. They could have found a guy from back in the day and said, you know what? He looks like a guy who would look like a Babe Ruth. Let's just go ahead and create this fictional character, and he's going to be the most dominant baseball player until the game evolves and some real dominant baseball players come around. I mean, it could be as simple as that. They did it with Bigfoot. Who else have they done it with?
2: The Loch Ness Monster, right?
1: There you go. See?
2: They did it with that. While I don't necessarily agree, I understand everybody has their thing that they're skeptical of. I don't believe in ninjas. Right? I don't believe that ninjas, the way that they're portrayed on TV,
1: done with you.
2: I'm serious.
1: I'm so done with you. And it's not because of what you're saying. It's because of what you're saying.
2: Right?
1: I'm just like, in my mind, now, someone's going to hit us on social media, at eGoldie80, at ESPN Radio, at your boy Q254, and be like, see, I knew that about Emmett. Emmett don't like no ninjas.
2: I believe they existed, but not the way they're portrayed in movies. So I get it. I so I can't be.

0: upset when somebody is skeptical when it comes to something.
1: So I gotta keep going. I'm sorry. What? how are ninjas portrayed?
0: All right. So listen. So you know how ninjas they like dressed in all black?
1: Yeah, and
0: they
1: yeah, got yeah.
0: Right. Like that's. No, ninjas were basically CIA agents for the government back in the day. And you can't convince me that they ran and threw smoke bombs and then killed four people with a star and jumped out the like, if anything, you're going to draw attention to yourself dressed like that. Like, there's no way that they were the way they portray, like, the foot soldiers and Ninja
1: Turtles. Could they get them with their karate skills?
2: But the ninjas you're thinking of, Emmett, were in 12th century Japan.
0: They didn't exist is what I'm saying. That's what they,
2: Were you there in 12th century Japan?
0: I'm skeptical though. I wasn't, but I'm very, very skeptical. So ninjas as in spies existed. I'm acknowledging that. But when we see them in movies where they, bro, you ever seen the grip on them shoes?
2: But I, like,
0: there's no grip.
2: I think you're talking about two different things though.
1: What about the karate guys that could just take you out like Jackie Chan and Rush Hour?
0: Yeah, then he's super good at karate. And we will say, hey, he's a ninja because he's good at karate. But nah, man, to me, the ninjas that wear all black, cover their face, that wear like slippers, basically. How you running on rooftops with slippers and not falling off? I don't believe it. I don't believe it at all. You are.
1: What is it that you don't believe? I just want to open up this can of worms now. What is it that you
0: don't
1: believe
0: in?
1: 888-SAY-ESPN, 888-729-3776, at eGoldie80, at ESPN Radio. At your boy Q254. Emmett doesn't believe in ninjas. I don't believe in Baby Ruth or Babe Ruth. That's candy I was talking about. What don't you believe in? We'll take it to training camp next here on Game Night on ESPN Radio on the all-new ESPN app.
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7: The Chicago Bears' big name free agent was injured today in training camp. I'm Q Myers, Bears safety. Kobe Bryant will be sidelined for 8 to 10 weeks after injuring his left knee during Monday's practice. Sources told ESPN's Adam Schefter he was injured during one-on-one drills in the first padded practice of training camp and expressed visible frustration before riding in the cart back to the facility. Bryant hyperextended his knee and sustained a bone bruise and a small fracture, but is not expected to need surgery to recover, the sources told Schefter. He is Chicago's marquee free agent addition, signed a three-year, $40 million contract with the Bears. Jalen Petrie is the first Guardians cap signature athlete. Guardians cap announced that on Monday, Petrie finished last season wearing the padded helmets, which are meant to enhance protection against head injuries in Houston's final eight games. He's 27 years old. He suffered a concussion in week 9 against the Broncos. When he returned 3 weeks later, he became the first player in Texans history to wear the Guardian cap in a regular season game. He shared at the time that the process wearing one was ultimately a family decision. And in the WNBA, the Liberty defeated the Storm 95-83. Breonna Stewart had 24 points, 8 rebounds, and 6 assists for New York. While the Aces, they topped the Dream 109-87. Jackie Young messed around and had a triple-double, 28 points, 11 rebounds, and 10 assists. And the Mercury and the Phoenix and the Chicago Sky, I should say, are late in the fourth quarter with Chicago holding a 94-89 lead over Phoenix, who acquired Kelsey Plum before the trade deadline. She has 17 points in 16 minutes for Phoenix. For more scores and analysis, check out ESPN.com and the all-new ESPN app. Coming up, more Game Night with Emmett Golden and me, Q Myers, here on ESPN Radio.
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11: Got a cool telescope. Pretty cool. I don't know what kind it was. I just thought it was cool. Just gather cool things as you get older, man.
12: Hey, I'm out on telescopes, all right? I'm out on them. Every telescope I've ever had in my life, I've never been able to see anything out of it.
13: Like, well, you're looking through it through the wrong direction.
12: I've looked at it through all directions, and it never adds up. I'm like, okay, I can see the belt of Orion. Now let me look through my telescope. And I'm like, where'd it go? I hate telescopes because evidently I don't know how to work.
14: I'm going to guess Joe Burrow is probably buying a more expensive telescope than you or I.
13: Right.
12: I'm sure he is, but Tara, they never work.
10: This is Game Night with Q Myers.
13: You see me right now?
12: I'm not using a telescope.
13: Exactly.
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13: So what we've learned about Emmett Golden is he doesn't believe in ninjas.
12: Mm-mm.
13: And doesn't believe in telescopes. And maybe it's because you were actually looking at ninjas wearing all black through the telescope.
12: Nah, man. Nah, I just think telescopes are bad. You science utensils. That's
14: I
12: all
14: just
12: I think.
14: Can't get science past utensils? That Emmett, Mr. like optimist.
12: Mm-hmm.
14: Loves everyone, just very positive person. I can't get past how exasperated he sounds at the end there, where he's like, they just don't work.
12: Because you know how frustrating
14: it is?
12: Like the
14: thing that broke you right, in the telescope.
12: Yeah, Tara.
13: And you love electronics.
12: I love electronics. I love space. I am fascinated by space. I sit up late at night and listen to podcasts about Voyager 1 and 2, right? Like, y'all don't even know what that is. So I'm telling you, I'm all about it.
13: I thought that was a
12: show from Star Trek?
13: No,
12: Star Trek
13: Voyager is a, not an astronaut.
12: It's a satellite, basically, that they sent out into the into the world. Well, not into the world, into the universe.
13: It left our
12: solar system a long time ago, right? I want to look in space, and I want to see a star through a telescope, and I've never been able to do it.
13: Yeah, Emmett, you're funny.
12: I'm serious. Yeah, you know how frustrating that is?
13: Every once in a while, I just want to get into the head of Emmett Golden and figure out what is actually going on in there.
12: I don't know. Like, imagine if you
13: a lot of space going on there.
12: That's a lot of stuff going on. Like, if you love baseball and all you ever wanted to do was see a baseball game and somebody took you to it and you couldn't see the players on the field, wouldn't that break you?
13: That doesn't make any sense whatsoever.
12: That's what happens to me with space and the whole telescope thing.
13: I think it's the space between your ears that is really the biggest problem with this whole situation. That's what I'm getting here.
12: Maybe.
13: That's what I'm getting here. It's game night on ESPN Radio, the all-new ESPN app, SiriusXM Channel 80, and tune in. We are presented by Progressive Insurance. He is Emmett Golden. He's got all the space between the ears. I'm just Q Myers. But it's funny that we hear Joe Burrow talking about a telescope, because I've been out at training camp. The Raiders have had 5 practices. I don't know how many practices the Browns have had, but I'm assuming it's right around that 5 number. How much do you take away? How much do you look through your telescope and look at that training camp practice? And how much do you actually take away that you feel like, I really truly know this about this team heading into the regular season?
12: For me, what I look at is the young guys. You know, and I mean, not just rookies, but, you know, first, second year guys, have they improved? And I think you can tell, you know, through camp if a guy has gotten better or not, or if you're a rookie, if you belong. And I'll use the example as Denzel Boston and KC Concepcion were two. One was a first round pick. One was an early second round pick, receivers for the Browns. When I watched them go against the second team defense, they dominate. They dominate. So what that tells me is those young men belong, you know, as starting receivers in the NFL. Now, I can't say that I see that and go, they're going to win Rookie of the Year or they're going to a Pro Bowl. That I don't think you can really tell until you see them playing live games. But I think it's things like that that I take away from camp. Like, are the young guys improving and do they belong?
13: Yeah, I mean, look, that's obviously one of the big keys, is paying attention to the young guys and just seeing how comfortable they are out there, right? I mean, like, the Raiders, for example, have a young man named Hezekiah Masses that was a 5th-round pick out of Cal, a cornerback. And I think we all realize that he could play cornerback at the college level. You know, he's a kind of a smaller guy. One of the knocks on him coming out of college was he wasn't really that physical. And through the first couple days of practice, he looked really good covering the wide receivers, but there were no pads on. So for me, today, for me, I was like, all right, well, I want to see what he looks like when the pads come on, right? Because you see some guys that look really good. I think that's the biggest thing. You see some guys that look really good without the pads on, when they just got the shorts and the T-shirts, the underwear, helmet, Olympics, and the helmets, right? And then when they put the pads on, it gets a little bit more physical. Then you realize, all right, some guys, they separate themselves, and you say, oh, they really are players, or they kind of disappear. They do the Homer Simpson into the bushes type thing, right? All of a sudden, they disappear. Now, for Masses, today, with the pads on, he looked really good. He still looked like he was that guy. So that's something that he's got to build on, obviously. But there's other times, Emmett, that I've been at practices. I'm like, man, that defense is playing great. Only to find out that, no, you know, the defense wasn't that great. It's just
12: the offense.
13: The offense
12: was terrible, yeah.
13: So it's hard to have a real true takeaway from, you know, from especially training camp, when the coaches, they all know what they're working on.
12: Right.
13: So
12: right.
13: Someday, you know, you're like, oh, man, the defense was getting beat over the middle of the field. Well, that also could have been by design as well. You know what I mean? Like, because we don't know what the day's plan is going into training camp.
12: Right. And I could give you another example, like with the Browns quarterback competition. Deshaun Watson has thrown 6 interceptions in like the first 4 practices. But, you know, you don't see Shador getting any more opportunities. It's not like he's gaining any ground. And a lot of that has to do, so we hear, that Todd Monken specifically wants his quarterbacks to operate a certain way. We don't know what that way is. Mm. So when we're watching practice, it looks fine to us. But maybe the cadence wasn't where he wanted it. Maybe there was a signal he was supposed to give. So there are some things that, like, I'm looking at and going, Shador's been much better than Deshaun. But whenever you talk to Todd Monken, he's like, both guys are working. It's still even. You know, we're just trying to find the best guy. So that's to your point. We don't know what they're working on. We don't know the specifics, the small things. And I think that's what we miss sometimes in camp.
13: Well, the other thing about it is that a lot of positions, I say it all the time, they're already accounted for.
12: Yeah.
13: These coaches, they already know. You know, we always talk about, it's always fun to talk about the training camp battles, when in reality, the training camp battles might not be as many battles as you really think.
12: Facts.
13: You know what I mean? Like, they have a really good idea, in my opinion, before they even get to training camp, what their general roster is going to look like. Can there be someone that surprises and steps up? Absolutely. Like I said, Hezekiah Mass is a 5th-round pick. He probably was looked at as a guy that could compete for a starting job. Maybe they thought he was going to be the second team. Now, you know, maybe he keeps on stacking days. They're like, you know what?
12: Right.
13: This guy's ready already. But, I mean, you knew he was going to make the squad. It's not like he was in jeopardy of not making the team. It's just, okay, when is he going to be comfortable to play? So I feel like that there's a couple positions that are going to be up for grabs, you know, in with the Raiders specifically, just because I'm there. But I feel like that's pretty much general when it comes to all these teams around the league. A lot of their structure and their roster is already kind of accounted for.
12: To your point, have you ever seen a guy that was undrafted and just balled all camp long, returning kicks, making plays, and you're like, that guy definitely made the team, only for him to get cut?
13: Yeah.
12: You know, and you're like, huh? What happened? It's like, he did some good stuff.
13: He was great during training camp.
12: Right.
13: Yeah.
12: And it's like, yeah, but there's a log jam where at the position he plays, so he never had a chance. So it's stuff like that, to your point, we go, oh, this is a competition, when sometimes it's not really a competition.
13: So, like, in Minnesota, I mean, look, Kyler Murray and J.J. McCarthy are in a competition, but how much are they really in a competition?
12: Right.
13: I think that's Kyler Murray's job to lose, as opposed to J.J. McCarthy and Kyler Murray on an even playing field.
12: Like, it's not a coin flip.
13: They brought Murray in for a reason.
12: Mm-hmm. Yeah, and you don't bring Murray in if the guy you spent the first round pick on, if you feel great about him.
13: Right. And that perfect example is what's going on in Atlanta with Tua and Michael Penix.
12: Yep.
13: Right? They brought in Tua. He's kind of, you know, he's trying to rehab his career.
12: Right.
13: Michael Penix is trying to rehab, period, right? I mean, he's coming back as well. So those two, I mean, we could look at it and view it as a competition. That might be the closest one that we really have.
12: Yeah.
13: And even the one in going on to Cleveland where you're at, I don't even know how much of a competition that truly is.
12: Yeah, I'll say this, it does feel like an even competition, but I was at camp on Friday. I've obviously been really locked in on it, and the way that they are operating is truly 50-50. They alternate days with the ones, you know. So, today it was Deshaun Watson with the ones. Tomorrow it'll be Shador, and then it'll go Deshaun and Shador. And they haven't deviated from that, at least through the first week of camp. Maybe they will. And it looks to me like Shador is ahead, but it doesn't sound like it when I hear the coach talk, and we haven't seen any change in reps, because I think the first sign is going to be which guy gets 2 days in a row,
13: right?
12: You know, with the ones and stuff like that. That just hasn't happened yet.
13: And that might take a preseason game to happen. But, I mean, even to your point, you said it before, it makes all the sense of the world for Shador to end up being the starter. So at least you know what you have in him. And then you got to decide if you have to go back to the well and get a quarterback in the draft next year.
12: Right. That's what it makes sense to me. But sounds like Todd Monken says, I'm not responsible for either of these guys, so I'm going to play the best one. You know, which I don't see a future in him doing that with Watson. But, you know, it's his first time as a head coach, and I know he does want to win. He doesn't want his first year as a head coach win 3 games, because it might be your last year as a head coach.
13: No, it's very well possible. That could happen for sure. So, I mean, again, we learn something for training camp, but we don't learn either I don't think as much as a lot of people would like to think that we learn when it comes to NFL training camps. What we have learned about the 49ers training camps, they're suffering injuries again. That's next here on ESPN Radio, the all-new ESPN app, SiriusXM Channel 80, and tune in.
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0: 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He's Emmett Golden. I'm Q Myers. And it seems like every single year, whether it's training camp, preseason, regular season, we're talking about the 49ers and some type of injury. Their wide receiver, Ricky Pearsall, he hasn't been right since he came into the National Football League, right? From before he ever even got into training camp, being shot in a robbery attempt, which was awful. He worked his way back. The former first-round pick worked his way back. You know, he's been banged up. Now found out that his knee injury that he had from last year is going to require another surgery, so he's going to miss the year. So they bring back Deebo Samuel, who they ran out of town and sent to Washington on the first thing smoking when Washington, you know, hey, yeah, we want him. Okay, cool. Now they went and hustled and brought Deebo back. And their big free agent acquisition that they picked up this year that I thought was going to open things up for Ricky Pearsall, and obviously that's not the case, is Mike Evans. Now he's dealing with an injury. So that's just adding insult to what's going on with that 49ers team and the fact that they always seem to be banged up. Here's Nick Wagner, ESPN NFL Nation reporter on the Sports Center at 6 p.m. talking about the latest and greatest with Mike Evans.
1: The 49ers practiced on Monday without the services of star wide receiver Mike Evans. The team says he is dealing with a quad strain. It is not expected to be something serious, but it is worth monitoring. Evans did some work on the side today alongside a couple of other injured Niners receivers. That

0: It includes rookie Dejan Stribling, who is battling hamstring tightness, and veteran Christian Kirk, who has a calf issue. Of course, the Niners are already without Ricky Pearsall, who will have season-ending surgery on his knee in the coming weeks. That means the Niners practiced Monday without the services of all four of their projected top wideouts for 2026. The team is off on Tuesday, and we'll get a better idea of where Evans and those others stand when they return to practice on Wednesday.
1: It's unfortunate when you have anybody missing time with an injury. When it is a veteran, a top-line, all-pro caliber player like Mike Evans has been in his career, I'm not necessarily that concerned about it this early in camp. I don't think Myles Garrett is practicing.
2: I'm concerned with it. You're not concerned with Mike Evans already missing time?
1: No, I'm not, because I know Mike Evans is going to show up if he's healthy, right? Like, yeah, he needs to work on timing and stuff, but they'll have practice. They got a lot more practices to go before right. They ever play a regular season game. During the season, you have practice. So as long as it doesn't linger, I'm just talking about right now. Right. Now, if he's dealing with this in 3 weeks, yeah, I'm going to be concerned. But in the first, you know, the end of the first week, start of the second week in camp, a guy like Mike Evans, a guy like Myles Garrett, again, Myles didn't miss three days of practice with the Rams. I believe those guys, when they like, get them healthy. Because yeah. I think they'll be fine as soon as that, you know, health is their most important thing.
2: Well, that's the thing. That's why I am concerned with Mike Evans, because he hasn't been healthy, right? I mean, when healthy, yeah, he's a phenomenal wide receiver that we never gave enough props to, right? Mm-hmm. How many times did we talk about who's the top wide receivers in the league? We do our rankings, and Mike Evans is never on the list.
1: Never.
2: Never talk about him.
1: He's the Jalen Hurts of receivers.
2: And he was just Mr. Consistency. Right, he signs a 3-year, $42.5 million deal with the 49ers after spending 12 years in Tampa Bay. And, you know, he's the first player in NFL history to have at least 1,000 yards in each of his first 11 seasons, making 6 Pro Bowls. But, you know, the last 2 years, he's been banged up. He played in 8 games last year.
1: Yeah.
2: Only 8 games. So, to me, him at 33 and another injury already, that was the only thing that concerned me when they signed him. I thought, that's a great pickup. Mm-hmm. If healthy. And I hate to have to say that. Whenever right. I have to say, oh, if as long healthy, as this guy yeah. can stay healthy, he'll be okay. I remember when I was covering the Cowboys when I was in Central Texas at ESPN Central Texas, and we always talked about the Cowboys defense. And every year in training camp, as long as Sean Lee stays healthy, they'll be fine. If Sean Lee stays healthy, mm-hmm. they'll be fine. And I remember I used to pull my hair out and say, when does Sean Lee stay healthy?
1: Yeah, I mean, it's a great question, and I understand the concern. And there's a reason to be concerned. I'm just a little more like, we'll wait and see. You know, if it was like a first year or second year player, then I'm feeling like missing these reps so early in camp puts you behind. How often have we seen a young player come into camp, pick up an injury, and their whole rookie season is a wash right. yeah. because they're chasing their tail trying to catch up? And guys like Mike Evans just aren't in that situation. They've played so much football. Like, they're good. Like, we got that. They got the football down. Now it's just really being healthy. So to err on the side of caution with guys who have been playing for a while, I'm all for it. And I'll get nervous if he's on the injury report week one.
2: Well, how nervous or how concerned is Sam Acho, ESPN football analyst, on the 6 p.m. Source Center about Mike Evans' injury?
3: I'm extremely concerned about Mike Evans' injury. Yeah, there's a list of wide receivers. Let's not forget George Kittle, one of their top pass catchers, is also coming off a torn Achilles in the playoffs. Here's the reason for my concern. Mike Evans is new to this team, and oftentimes in training camp, the most important thing is a quarterback and a receiver connection, getting timing, getting rhythm. How do you like this ball placed? How are you going to run this certain route? And so I understand that Mike Evans may not be out for, maybe it's not going to be weeks or months, but even if it's days that are missed during training camp with a new quarterback, receiver combination, it causes concern. Mike Evans was supposed to be brought in here to bring some stability, but now, based off all the injuries, with Pearsall being out for the season, Stribling missing time, Kirk missing time, I'm extremely concerned for this wide receiver core.
1: All valid reasons for concern. I slow walk the NFL season, you know, through camp and as far as trying to figure out what's really going on, because I think we've seen it all the time. Week four, you just start to find out who right. teams are and which guy is ready to have a big year and all of that. So that's kind of why if you're not a young guy, I kind of approach early injuries like this, like a strain, a pull. Man, and I'm not saying I don't think Mike would do this. We've seen veteran players, oh, man, my hamstring's tight. You know what I'm saying? Yeah. Get a VDO, a veteran day off. I don't think Mike is doing that, but I'm not overly concerned personally, although I will acknowledge every reason you gave is valid and everything we just heard from Acho was too.
2: Yeah, look, I mean, the you know, getting on the same page with the quarterback, I think Mike Evans is a pro's pro, and he'll probably be able to figure that out. And, you know, Brock Purdy is good enough as well. Really good quarterback, in my opinion. They'll be able to figure that out. I'm more concerned with the injuries in the history with Mike Evans and injuries. And the injuries with the 49ers in general. I mean, this team, every single year we talk about the laundry list of injuries to guys that are not just guys, not Jags. I mean, these are dudes.
1: I mean, Christian McCaffrey, right?
2: McCaffrey,
1: you know what I'm saying?
2: Trent Williams, right? Brock Purdy. I mean, the list goes on and
1: Jimmy Garoppolo,
2: Fred
1: when
2: Warner,
1: he was there. Yeah.
2: I mean, all these different guys are, you know, are banged up. One week, you know, somehow, some way, and it's just unfortunate because you know how much talent that team has. And that's why I gave Kyle Shanahan so much credit last year. Kyle Shanahan's on the IR right now. I mean, if we're being real, you know, he's still coming back from the car accident that he got in. But if you think about it, the job Kyle Shanahan did last year, dealing with all those injuries, and still had the 49ers in a really good position. I was like, oh, this team's never going to lose. Right, they're so
1: imagine if
2: good.
1: They were healthy, how good
2: right.
1: they would be.
2: Exactly.
1: Right,
2: exactly. They were so good, even though they were dealing with all those injuries. It really blew my mind.
1: Yeah, and I ignored that power station stuff when they first brought it up.
2: I don't
1: ignore
2: it now.
1: I don't know, right?
2: Yeah.
1: I don't know. That seems a little
2: suspect for sure. But hopefully, Mike Evans is not missing too much time. Turn our attention to Major League Baseball. Tarek Skubal, I don't know if you heard, he joined the Dodgers. Yeah, those Dodgers. That's next on ESPN Radio.
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4: Boston was busy before the Major League Baseball trade deadline. I'm Q Myers, the Red Sox. They acquired three-time All-Star catcher Adley Rutschman in a trade with the Baltimore Orioles. One of three moves baseball's hottest team made ahead of the trade deadline on Monday. The Red Sox also added outfielder Eli White from the Braves and also acquired left-handed reliever Eric Miller and minor league outfielder Carlos Gutierrez from the San Francisco Giants. Boston was not the only division opponent that the Orioles did business with on Monday. Baltimore agreed to trade right-handed reliever Tyler Wells to the Tampa Bay Rays. Also, the Padres, they shored up their rotation at the trade deadline, acquiring left-hander Robbie Ray from the Giants and right-hander Casey Mize from the Tigers. The Cubs, they acquired right-hander Clay Holmes and outfielder Tyrone Taylor from the New York Mets. In the WNBA, the Liberty, they defeated the Storm 95-83. Breonna Stewart at 24 points, 8 rebounds, and 6 assists for New York. While the Aces, they topped the Dream 109-87. Jackie Young messed around and had a triple-double, 28 points, 11 rebounds, and 10 assists to go along with that. And the Mercury, they defeated the Sky 106-101. Newly acquired Kelsey Plum scored 20 points in 20 minutes for Phoenix. For more scores and analysis, check out ESPN.com and the all-new ESPN app. Coming up, more on Tarek Skubal to the Dodgers on game night with Emmett Golden and me, Q Myers, here on ESPN Radio.
5: Coming up on the Tuesday edition of Unsportsmanlike with Chris Canty, Michelle Smallman, and me, Evan Cohen. The 49ers are dealing with another season-ending injury. I'll tell you if losing another wide receiver will impact Brock Purdy this season. 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
4: The Dodgers are ruining baseball. The Dodgers are ruining baseball. Headline. The Dodgers, they're ruining baseball. Or are they? 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He's Emmett Golden. I'm Q Myers. And those were the words that I kept hearing all Sunday morning, sitting there in the Raiders media room, hearing reporter after reporter, beat writer after beat writer coming in, angry, upset, kicking the ground that they were walking on because Tarek Skubal is going to the Dodgers. And in the trade that was probably the worst kept secret, like everyone knew. It's funny, on Friday night, I was hanging out with one of my buddies, and he's a big Dodger fan, and another Dodger fan walked by, and they started talking. And I said, yeah, Skubal's going to get traded to the Dodgers. I don't know, Q, if that's going to happen. I was like, man, look. That's going to happen. Come Monday, we'll be talking about Skubal to the Dodgers. And the only thing I got wrong was we were talking about Skubal to the Dodgers on Saturday night.
11: Yeah, we had Buster Olney on Hammer and Emmett, 10 a.m. to 1 p.m. Eastern on ESPN Radio.
4: That's a tease right there.
11: Yes, sir. And he said if the Dodgers want them, they're going to get them. It was as simple as that. Like, listen, if the Dodgers want to get this done, they're going to get it done. And they did. And fortunately, it was crazy because we think about the Dodgers just throwing money around, which they definitely do that.
4: Right.
11: They got a really good farm system. Yeah, they develop players. That's the only way you can say, I want Tarek Skubal, and you go get him. You got to have the pieces to make that deal because the Tigers aren't going to just go, okay, you can have him. No, they're going to try to get the most talent they can because they have to maximize that asset. And I believe that they did. So it's funny. while I think there's issues with the Dodgers, this trade has nothing to do with any of the reasons I think people are upset, or shouldn't have reasons why people are upset with the Dodgers.
4: Well, they are upset. The reigning back-to-back American League Cy Young Award winner goes to L.A., and everyone's screaming bloody murder and that the Dodgers are ruining baseball. Well, let's hear from not someone in the L.A. organization, but how about in the Padres organization? Let's hear from A.J. Preller, the Padres president of baseball operations. Are the Dodgers ruining baseball?
12: When you have, you know, great teams and you have great players, it just raises the bar of other people and other players and other teams. And I think that's, you know, again, like our focus is on, at least this week, you know, our focus is on what we need to do to get better in our group and our team. But when you've got a, you know, highly competitive division or team, that definitely, you know, can help raise the bar of what it looks like. I think for us, let people debate about, you know, what it all means. But, you know, we understand to come out of the National League West and the National League, you've got to be really good.
11: And I get why people would feel upset, you know, about that. But I don't think they're necessarily ruining it. If they were, let's say, 104 right now, right? 100 wins, 4 losses. I'd be like, all right, they're ruining baseball. But the Brewers, like the Brewers record-wise are toe-to-toe with them. You know, they're having a great year. The Braves are having a great year. The National League, I think, is definitely better than the AL this season. But once you get into the playoffs, you hope that payroll helps you. But all it takes is a bad series. Right, like think about how I don't think the Dodgers have lost a ton of series this year, but I bet you they haven't won them all. Right. You know, and all it takes is not just an injury, just a bad start. Right. You know, by Ohtani or Schoolboy. Next thing you
4: that's
11: know,
4: that's the biggest key, Emmett, in my opinion. Right, if they get in a series and they get into a bad start.
11: Right. Right. You know, and they were just swept by the Red Sox, too. Thank you for that, Terry.
4: Well, the Red Sox are also the hottest team in baseball, right? Man, the Red Sox are sweeping everything. The Red Sox just swept some team next week.
11: Right.
4: Right. We're giving them credit for that already because that's how hot they are. I'm not a Red Sox fan, but I can get on board with what they're doing.
11: They're
4: right.
11: On fire,
4: they are on fire. And so I pay attention to what they're doing just to see if they can keep this bad boy up because you feel like at some point, like, all right, something's got to give eventually, right? Mm-hmm. They're like, nope, no. Ain't nothing giving here. Y'all can talk about the Dodgers all you want, but we over here in Boston, we got this. Don't worry about us.
11: It's like, what was the anomaly? Was it the way they started or what's going on now? Mm-hmm. You know, because you're not that team. You're one or the other. Or maybe you're somewhere in the middle and they cool off and, you know, and they're around right. 500, you know, after that. But, no, they've been awesome. And that's why in baseball – it helps. I'm not about to sit here and tell anybody, you know, being able to pay someone $750 million doesn't give you an edge over right. a team that doesn't have that type of cash. But baseball is a strange game in that it just kind of matters your form. How are you playing right now? And you expect them to play well, but that's why you play the games.
4: That's exactly why you play the games. And I have a lot of friends that are Yankee fans, and they're upset because they don't think the Yankees did enough before the trade deadline. And, you know, we've heard, hey, there's many teams that could have gone and got Scooble, right? It wasn't just the Dodgers, but the Dodgers just decided they were going to ante up and they were going to, you know, do what they had to do to get them. And, oh, by the way, they didn't even give up the best of their best when it comes to their farm, right? Right. They gave up some really good prospects, but they weren't the best of the best. So what about the Yankees? Did they go after Tarik Skubal? How hard did they try to go get the pitcher? Here's Brian Cashman talking about that.
13: We talked to Detroit. You know, they set a high price, and you know, to be honest, that was not something we were unable to get them off of what they said might work. But at the same time, they were communicating that it also might not even win the day. And then they kind of went silent. You know, I think after they got what they were looking for, and ultimately, I think, was wrestling whether they're going to make the decision to move it or not, and then they made that decision. So I guess, feel like we didn't really match up in the end. We weren't able to compete at that level. So, but they did have some asks our way that we were unwilling to do. But it was a very specific ask, and you know, a certain player and players we weren't willing to play with in that arena on Tarik Skubal, despite how great a pitcher he is.
11: And Jack Curry of the Yes Network is reporting that the Yankees are calling up top prospect George Lombard Jr. So it could have very well been him. Hey, we want this guy. And they're just like, hey, we don't want to part with him. So maybe that is who it feels like that's who Brian Cashman was referring to.
4: He's better than me because I would at some point in that, you know, 45, 50 seconds, I'd have said the guy's name.
11: Yeah. Right? No, hey, I would have said you could have him. That's what I would have said.
4: He was doing too much thinking there. He's like, you know, they were on a certain spot and we weren't willing to come off that. And, you know, it was, and then that wasn't even possibly going to win the day. And
11: it was a player that, yeah, hey, player, look, they really
4: hey, look, this is what they wanted. See, this is how I'd have broke it down. They wanted George Lombard Jr. We weren't willing to give him up, right? Right? He's too good of a prospect. Matter of fact, we're calling him up. So that was a non-negotiable. He was our guy. We weren't going to move on from him. That would have been me. Now, that wouldn't have been good. Yeah, he probably should.
11: You would have put a ton of pressure on that young man because everybody would have been like, "Oh, this is the guy that was too good for us to move for Scooble."
4: And see, there you go. See, that's why I'm glad we talked this out in real in real action. Now, yeah, see, that made sense for once, Emmett. That space in between your ears made all the sense of the world.
11: I get them right every once in a while. You know what I'm saying? I got all other thoughts that maybe we don't even need to touch.
4: Yeah, no.
11: We already did the telescope.
4: You were already you were already doing well, man. You should have just rode that one out so you didn't have to go backwards.
11: Yeah, I know. You distracted me. You know, you start talking about the space in between my head, and then I went there, and I was like, oh, yeah, there is some other stuff that I could get into.
4: It be your own people. Yeah. This is another history lesson and another great opportunity to tell you. It be your own people.
11: It be your own people, man. You did it to me this time.
4: I did. My apologies. But, you know, that's what other Major League Baseball teams are saying. The Dodgers did it to us, man. Again, it be your own people. The Dodgers, right? They're supposed to be a collective with us, and instead they're fighting the league by themselves. They're in a whole world of their own, and everyone else is trying to catch up. We can't even see them through that Emmett Golden telescope.
11: That's true. Real quick, you know how the number one argument for the Dodgers aren't ruining baseball is because the Mets are throwing the same type of money around and they are horrible. So the money doesn't fix everything. You actually got to know what you're doing.
4: Yeah, no, that's true. I mean, you can spend a lot of money, but if your players aren't out there operating, they're not doing the way they're supposed to do executing, then, you know, but I mean, the Dodgers just look like such a well-oiled machine.
11: Yeah, they do.
4: You know, they really do. They're loading up for the three-peat. Only one team in the last 50 years has won three straight World Series, and that was the dun-dun-dun Yankees. Right, exactly. Yeah. 98 to 2000, only four teams have won three straight World Series in Major League Baseball. Yankees. Athletics back in the day. And Yankees, right? So there, I mean, look, I don't want to hear the Yankee fans upset.
11: Yeah, and the Knicks just won. Man, I'm not trying to hear that noise.
4: No, I'm really not trying to hear from the Yankees fans. Yankee fans, like, I can't believe what the Dodgers are doing. Y'all invented this.
11: Facts.
4: Y'all started this.
11: George Steinbrenner, like Soulja Boy right now, stole my whole flow. Bar for bar, line for line. Exactly, man. That's what I do.
4: The Yankees are the blueprint, right? They laid it down. The Dodgers just perfected it.
11: Yeah.
4: Right?
11: Yeah,
4: that's
11: they
4: all.
11: They brought that space age to
4: exactly.
11: It,
4: they know? Took it to another level. They supersized it, right?
11: Yeah, they looked in the telescope and took it to another
4: level.
11: They
4: looked at the telescope and they saw the other side.
11: Yeah, they did.
4: And they're still looking for the other side.
11: I'm like the Mets. Right? I'm like, I don't see nothing. I spent a lot on this telescope.
4: And the Dodgers is like, we see everything.
11: Yes.
4: And it's very, very clear. And it's very, very nice. And we're going for a three-peat. We sure are. He's Emmett Golden. I'm Q Myers. It's game night here on ESPN Radio and the all-new ESPN app, SiriusXM Channel 80. And tune in.
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4: 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She scores 20 points in 20 minutes. The Mercury get the victory over the Sky 106-101. 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He's Emmett Golden. I'm Q Myers. Emmett, it's not a surprise that Kelsey Plum was traded from the Sparks. To me, it was a surprise that Kelsey Plum went from the Sparks to the Mercury, who now, after the victory tonight, are a half game behind the Sparks and multiple games behind the Mystics for the last playoff spot. I thought she was going to end up with a contender like the Valkyries, who are currently in the 3 spot in the WNBA rankings, but she ends up in Phoenix with the Mercury, a team that played in the finals against the Aces last year, got swept, and all of a sudden have a season like they're having now at 12-19.
11: Yeah, and they're 5.5 games out of the last playoff spot, and there's not a lot of games left either in the WNBA season. So it was strange on the Mercury side. Like, if you're the Sparks, who cares where you send a person? You just want to maximize the asset.
4: Right.
11: So I don't like them sending her to the Mercury. That didn't matter to me. But from the Mercury standpoint, maybe they feel like this was just an off year, or they feel like they can make a push to grab that last playoff spot. I mean, I don't know. Do you want that? Because congratulations, right now you'll get the Minnesota Lynx, who are playing out of their mind. So maybe this is a move, you know, that they look at for next year. But it was strange to see that.
4: Well, she's a free agent at the end of the year. So to me, she has to sign a contract extension. Like, that's a must happen.
11: Right. You don't make this move unless you plan on paying
4: her.
11: I wouldn't.
4: Right, exactly. it, well, and plus what you gave up. you gave up a first-round pick next year, Monique Mokani, and a second-round draft choice in 2028. Like, that's a lot to give up for a rental player.
11: Oh, a whole lot. Yeah, especially when you're

0: not in the playoffs.
1: Right.
0: You know, if you're the third seed and you're like, man, we really need something to slow down Asia Wilson or Nafisa Collier or whatever. Okay, I understand that for a rent-a player giving up a lot, but when you're barely in the playoff picture, they're not in the playoffs right now.
1: No.
0: They're, you know, like I said, about 5.5 games out. That's a bold move. They have to plan on extending her, and I'm assuming paying her a pretty penny because, like you said, she'll be a free agent.
1: I'm assuming that they already have some kind of a

0: Brewers Braves action is coming Friday, August 21st and Saturday the 22nd. 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
1: And Kelsey obviously is going to be part of that. She had a good debut. 20 points in 20 minutes. You can't get upset about that. Before the game, she actually met with the media and talked about a few different subjects, including the challenges of dealing with the midseason trade.
2: As far as, you know, midseason things go, you know, at the end of the day, basketball is basketball. You know, and so, like, I think at the end of the day, you just rely on your habits. And, you know, I've gotten to play for Nate, Team USA, and then I've also gotten to play with Ka and AT, at USA as well, and then I've competed against DB, Sammy, Mac for years, so, you know, I feel very familiar. And I think at the end of the day, like, basketball is basketball. You go up, you throw it up, you go, you do what you do. You know, don't try to overcomplicate it. As far as long term goes, you know, I don't want to sound cliche, but I'm where my feet are. You know, last night it was in Portland, two nights ago it was in Portland, and, you know, now it's here. But that's why I'm a professional. You know, I'm paid to play basketball at the highest level.
3: And when she says that's why I'm a professional, I took it as that answer was professional. Yeah. Like, she kind of stopped it before it was even asked, because right. We were all like, what about next year? We were even saying it.
1: Yep.
3: And she kind of nipped that in the bud before anybody even asked. And to her point, she is just playing her game. She was 6 of 10 tonight, 3 of 5 from behind the arc, had 20 points. Like, that's who Kelsey Plum is. You know, she does her thing.
1: There is still something to be said about, you know, a player adding, you know, added to a team. And we say midseason, it's more than midseason. Yeah,
3: two-thirds of the season is done.
1: I mean, for real. And so, you know, you're still learning to, you know, what these other players' tendencies are. And, oh, by the way, these are games that you have to have.
3: Mm-hmm.
1: There's no wiggle room. Like, no. You need to go on a 5-6-game winning streak. You know what I mean? Like,
3: yes.
1: You've got to put the pressure on the teams ahead of you right now to keep winning as well, or else you will be in the playoffs. And so that's what, to me, that's what's difficult, is the fact that she's joining a team that's not in the playoffs, and they literally have to go on a run. So basically, you got to be clicking on all cylinders. And look, I don't care how great a player you are, and she is a great player. Make no mistake about it. She was averaging, what, almost 24 points per game in 12 games that she played with the Sparks this season. So, you know, she can light it up. We know that. But there's also something to be said about having some kind of team chemistry. And that's something that she's going to have to try to learn on the fly. While at the same time, the Mercury have to go on a winning streak.
3: And they're 4-6 in their last 10. And that's
1: exactly.
3: With a win tonight.
1: Right.
3: You know? So, like, to put that, you know, in perspective. So they got to do it. I'm skeptical that they can get it accomplished. What do we say? Stranger things have happened. Yeah, but I'm not too confident about this one. I wouldn't be shocked in the offseason if we seen her sign a, you know, big contract and be there for the near future.
1: Yeah, I mean, I'm assuming that that's what's going to happen. She won't allude to that. She won't answer that, obviously, right now. But what was she thinking when she found out she was not headed to the Valkyries? She was headed to the Mercury.
2: To be honest, when, you know, my agent called and said, you know, you're being traded to the Mercury, you know, I was, like, obviously in shock. But I think more than that, you know, being able to have a familiarity with coach and some of the players, I think brought, you know, a level of ease to it. And obviously, like, what they've done from afar, they were in the finals last year. You know, it's been a little bit of a tough road this season with injuries and things like that, and, you know, getting all their players on a roster. But, you know, there's still a chance. And so in my mind, that's what I'm thinking about, is chipping away and winning games and, you know, fighting to get into the playoffs. And WNBA is crazy this year. Margin of error is extremely small. You really just got to get in. And then it's a 5-game series, make it shake. So that's really my focus, and that's really kind of what I'm thinking about.
3: Yeah, and that's all she can do. And in the situation that she is in at this moment, is just focus on balling. And she can do that, you know. And also, she walks in the door with credibility, you
1: right,
3: know, on the floor for who she is and what she's done in this league. So I don't think it's, you know, a problem winning any teammates over. I'm sure they were like, we got who? You know,
1: you traded for
3: who? Okay, right. Yeah, let's go. So maybe this will inspire, you know, the other women. Maybe this will be that spark that they need. It's going to be tough. And like I said before, I am skeptical that they're going to be able to cross that finish line and make it to the playoffs. But maybe this is something that, you know, can get them going.
1: They've got a

0: 13 games left. That's it. Mm-hmm. They've got two games with Dallas, tough team. They've got a game with the Aces to close the season, tough. They got two with Atlanta, tough. Right? They got Washington, who three with Washington. That's going to be huge because Washington's holding the last spot in the playoff, right, for the playoffs right now. Mm-hmm. So those three with Washington are going to be big. But they really they've got to go on a streak, man. They've got to go on a run. Yes. Yeah. I mean, the win tonight, it has to be the start.
1: Right. Right. Now, if they put three in a row together, four, then I could see the teams in front of them going, uh-oh.
0: Right.
1: And then there's some pressure on them because I don't suspect the Sparks are even trying to make the playoffs. You don't trade Kelsey if you are, you know, so I don't think they're worried about it. And if you're the Mystics, you're like, hey, we want to get as high in the standings as we can. They currently hold that last spot.
0: Yeah, Atlanta and Washington are going to be the real tough outs for the Mercury trying to get their way back into this thing. So we'll see if they're able to do that. What teams in Major League Baseball upgraded before the trade deadline? That's next on Game Night on ESPN Radio.
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0: Boston got busy before the MLB trade deadline. I'm Q Myers. The Red Sox, they acquired

0: three-time All-Star catcher Adley Rutschman in a trade with the Baltimore Orioles, one of three moves baseball's hottest team made ahead of the trade deadline on Monday. They also added outfielder Eli White from the Braves and acquired left-handed reliever Eric Miller and minor league outfielder Carlos Gutierrez from the Giants. Boston was not the only division opponent that the Orioles did business with on Monday. Baltimore agreed to trade right-handed reliever Tyler Wells to the Tampa Bay Rays. Also, the Padres, they shored up their rotation at the trade deadline on Monday, acquiring left-hander Robbie Ray from the Giants and right-hander Casey Mize from the Tigers. NFL training camp update. Bears safety Kobe Bryant will be sidelined for 8 to 10 weeks after injuring his left knee during Monday's practice. Sources told ESPN's Adam Schefter, Bryant was injured during one-on-one drills in his first padded practice at training camp and expressed visible frustration before riding in the cart back into the facility. He hyperextended his knee and sustained a bone bruise and small fracture, but is not expected to need surgery to recover, sources told Schefter. Bryant was Chicago's marquee free agent addition this offseason after signing a 3-year, $40 million contract. And in the WNBA, the Liberty defeated the Storm 95-83. Breonna Stewart at 24 points, 8 rebounds, and 6 assists. While the Aces, they topped the Dream 109-87. Jackie Young had a triple-double, 28 points, 11 boards, and 10 assists. And the Mercury, their first game with newly acquired Kelsey Plum, they defeated the Sky 106-101. Plum at 20 points in 20 minutes for Phoenix. For more scores and analysis, check out ESPN.com and the all-new ESPN app. Coming up, more on the Major League Baseball's trade deadline on Game Night with Emmett Golden and me, Q Myers, here on ESPN Radio.
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6: The overall theme I continue to hear when you think about Tarek Skubal to the Dodgers is the Dodgers, they're ruining baseball. 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He's Emmett Golden. I'm Q Myers. Joining us now, ESPN MLB reporter Jesse Rogers. And Jesse, thanks so much for the time. I appreciate you. And I know Tarek Skubal met with the media before tonight's game. You had a chance to catch up. What did you think about what Skubal had to say? And what are your thoughts on the Dodgers ruining baseball, as many have said?
7: Yeah, good to be with you. I mean, it is getting a little silly. Let's just use common sense and not be biased and all hot takey. Like, just, yeah, it's getting a little silly, right? They're getting every star that becomes available. They're spending whatever they want to spend. I admire them. I mean, I think it's incredible that they can do that, and it's kind of cool that a star gets on the market and this team is going to jump. I get it, but it is getting a little silly. So maybe there needs to be some other ways to spread the wealth around, make it a little bit more competitive. Though, you know, with baseball, they could be out in the first round of the playoffs. I don't think they will be, but so yeah, I mean, just on its surface, it feels a little silly. Now, as far as he's concerned, I liked what he said about being a chameleon. Like, he just wants to fit in. I'm like, you're a two-time Cy Young winner. I mean, you know, you're going to stand out, but not on that team. Maybe he can just fit in and kind of like find his way, and then, you know, pitch, you know, an 8-inning shutout game, and, you know, go back to being just one of the guys. You know, that's the one team you can do it on. So I kind of like that idea that he's just not coming in as the guy, but just one of a bunch of stars on that team. And maybe that'll be an easier transition for him.
8: Jesse, I didn't think that this trade was an example of what's wrong with baseball. Look, they matched the price that the Tigers were looking for. And I think the Yankees or maybe the Brewers, they probably could have got them too if they were willing to part with maybe some of their

0: higher prospects. Are you surprised that, you know, teams outside of the Dodgers didn't go all in on Skubal?
1: So the short answer is yes. Now, in listening and catching up with some of the executives that spoke after the deadline, it feels a little weird. Like, the Tigers may have just focused in on the Dodgers at the end of the day. I mean, Brewers GM Matt Arnold spoke on it. He's like, we gave an offer that felt very uncomfortable for us. The Cubs had short conversations with him. The Rays did. Scott Harris, the president over there in Detroit, said, no, we did our due diligence. We just really liked this deal. So I guess the Brewers could have offered their top prospect, which is the number one prospect in baseball. His name's Jesus Mate. They could have done that, but they're not going to do that for a rental. And they thought they pushed it enough, and other teams did, at least on the surface. But it does feel like the Tigers kind of zeroed on the Dodgers pretty quickly. They might deny that. There's a little gray area here is what I'm getting at. So I don't know. I don't know who's to blame that the Dodgers got them. It's not like the Dodgers gave up their top three prospects either. So there's some muddy waters there that maybe we haven't figured out just yet. But, yeah, I'm maybe surprised some other teams that have a chance to win it all didn't go a little bit harder.
2: Jesse Rogers, ESPN MLB reporter, is with us here on Game Night on ESPN Radio and the all-new ESPN app. Real quick, the Dodgers lost this evening to the Cubs 10-5. They actually had a 3-0 lead.
0: The Skubal curse.
2: There you go. Maybe there's something there. But, Jesse, if everyone is healthy going into October, Shohei, Glasnow, Snell, they're all healthy, what does that Dodgers rotation really look like?
1: Oh, it's sick, and that's something Skubal talked about today. I mean, Skubal's right there at the top with Yamamoto and Ohtani. I mean, pick your number one starter there if they're all healthy. And then Snell and Glasnow on the back end there. I mean, it's an embarrassment of riches. It's sick. Let's just face it. It's strange the Dodgers going for a three-peat, add on the best pitcher on the planet for the final 2 months of the regular season and the playoffs. But that's what they do. So assuming health from Ohtani, Snell, and Glasnow, and that's a big assumption that all three will be healthy,
2: right.
1: It's pretty sick. But even if two come back, it's pretty darn good. Now, if it's Glasnow and Snell and not Ohtani, maybe people aren't as excited. But Glasnow and Snell pitched pretty well in the last couple World Series as well. So it's really good and deeper than anyone could possibly throw out there.
0: So the Dodgers obviously won the trade deadline. They easily won. Outside of the Dodgers, what's another team that you were impressed by what they did today?
1: Yeah, it's funny because I just left Wrigley Field, and the Cubs looked really good tonight, and they added two starters, which, you know, not many teams are going to add two starters. That's a lot. You know, that's two-fifths of a rotation, right? And they added Clay Holmes, and they added Kevin Gausman. Now, Clay Holmes has been hurt for a while. Kevin Gausman hasn't been great, but let's pretend they're their best versions of themselves. All of a sudden, the Cubs are pretty deep and have a real shot to catch Milwaukee in the standings. So I like what they did. I do like what Cleveland did. That division's still wide open. Cleveland does not do a lot usually at the deadline. They're always looking for offense. Well, they got it in picking up Lau and Joe Odell. So I do like what Cleveland did. There's some teams that I'm still wondering about. Atlanta, did they didn't pair someone with Sale? Did Milwaukee do enough to hold off the Cubs, picking up Dustin May? Maybe. I mean, Milwaukee's really good. But I like the Cubs and Guardians probably the most.
2: With the Cubs, could they be a threat to L.A. if they actually meet in October, in your opinion?
1: They play like they did tonight, they could be, because they played a great game. They'd be the underdog, but with a chance, like anybody would be against the Dodgers. Their lineup is lengthy. They did home runs tonight. They're not really – home runs isn't in their DNA. I've said that often, but they did hit them tonight. They play great defense. One of the best defensive games I've seen in a while was tonight. So they have a formula for it, right? But to hold down that Dodger offense and get to that pitching staff four times out of seven, if it's in the best of seven – it's still hard to picture, but not impossible. They're so much better than they were a few days ago, the Cubs, with these additions. So I'm going to say maybe, but I wouldn't bet on it. I wouldn't say it was close, like on paper. They're still going to be the overwhelming favorite come the playoffs.
0: He's ESPN MLB reporter Jesse Rogers. I'm Emmett Golden alongside Q Myers. It's game night on ESPN Radio. Was there a team that surprised you because they didn't do anything today?
1: Yeah, I mean, first of all, from a selling standpoint, the Cincinnati Reds surprised me. I believe they sent one reliever. They traded one reliever. They have a bunch of expiring contracts. You may as well get something for them, right? From Tyler Stevenson to Eugenio Suarez to Brady Swinger. So I know the prices. They set some prices really high. And sometimes as a GM or whatever, you put that line in the sand. You don't move from it because then if you keep moving, teams are going to take advantage of you. But I'm not sure what the point of holding all these guys that are going to be free agents, it just doesn't make a lot of sense. Get something for them. Any prospect is a lottery ticket and you never know. So I was surprised they didn't sell a little bit more. I do like what the Angels did, finally trying to do some different things there. I guess Atlanta could have done more. They are in first place. It's really, if you're in first, you don't need to do as much, but if they want to beat the Dodgers, like I said before, pairing a stud pitcher with Chris Sale probably would have been good. They did get a little deeper in some areas, but I'm not sure that they could. They and the Cubs are probably in the same category in terms of, yeah, can they beat the Dodgers? Sure. Are they going to be anywhere near favorites? No. So I kind of, if you're a Braves fan, probably wishing that they'd gotten another starter to go with Sale. Easier said than done, of course.
2: Well, what do you think about the Brewers? I mean, we mentioned them a few times, and they were very quiet as well.
1: Yeah, I mean, Dustin Mays had a good year. Jojo Romero, those are the guys they picked up from St. Louis. A little iffy. Same category as Atlanta. Is there a real number two to pair with Mizorowski? Kyle Harrison's coming back from injury, so if he picks up where he left off, that could be the guy. I mean, they are deep on the staff. They're very much like pitching chaos, meaning – that's something that A.J. Hinch said about his Tigers a couple years ago, meaning, they have four-inning guys, three-inning guys. You just get outs, 9 outs, 12 outs, 15 outs. And they do have a lot of guys that can do that. So I don't know. They certainly didn't do anything to push it closer to the Dodgers, right? Mm-hmm. The Dodgers shot even further away with that Skubal trade. And people were thinking, well, maybe this is year for the Brewers if the trade deadline goes right. And on paper, they didn't probably do enough, and maybe they didn't do enough to hold off the Cubs. We'll see.
2: Yeah, it's going to be interesting, but the trade deadline in Major League Baseball is always a lot of fun, especially when you see some big names on the move. Obviously, no name bigger than Skubal to the Dodgers. Jesse, fantastic stuff, man. Thanks so much for giving us some time this evening. We definitely appreciate you here on game night.
1: You got it, guys. Anytime. Be well.
2: Jesse Rogers, ESPN MLB reporter with us here on Game Night on ESPN Radio and the all-new ESPN app. He's Emmett Golden. I'm Q Myers. It's so funny. Every time we have a conversation, Emmett, all I could do is think about that damn telescope of yours. And all I could think of is that the Dodgers just shot to the moon, and every team in Major League Baseball is trying to look through your telescope to find them. And they can't see them. That's how far that Skubal trade made them. That just put them in a whole nother atmosphere where even your telescope, even Joe Burrow's telescope.
0: Yeah.
2: Can't
0: they're out there
2: it.
0: With Voyager 1 and Voyager 2. Yeah, they've left our
2: and
0: universe.
2: The ninjas.
0: Yeah, right. That's how far the Dodgers are out.
2: I can't believe this show has found a way to incorporate Babe Ruth, ninjas, a telescope, the Dodgers, and Terry Skubal.
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0: Right.
2: I mean, not really in the context that we brought him up, though, and not really, existing and being in the same category as Bigfoot. 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He's Emmett Golden. I'm Q Myers. Everybody has a problem that the Dodgers got Skubal, don't they? 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
2: Scooble to the Dodgers, a.k.a. the Avengers. I have one movie reference because I took it from our good friend Jeff Passan. Okay. So that's how I got the movie reference, but I understand after looking into the Avengers, I understand what he means with all the talent that they've got. They're like a superhero team.
0: Yeah, I was going to say, so you actually have no idea who's in the Avengers then, but I guess it sounds like you do.
2: I did a little bit of research. I do know that, but I don't go too deep with it. I don't want to go too deep, right? Surface level. When you've been fighting for it all. Again, another lesson. It be your own people. That after you dime yourself out, they reiterate it and dime you out again.
0: Yeah, you got Thor. You got Thor.
2: I got Thor.
0: And I'm going to give you that. I was impressed.
2: I got Thor. I heard Thanos was the bad guy, or Thanos was the bad guy.
0: Yep.
2: And then what was the one other guy that you,
0: America.
2: No, not that cat. The other dude that has a little the medallion in the middle of his Iron Man.
0: Oh, Iron Man. Yeah.
2: He's
0: Tony
2: cool.
0: Stark.
2: Yeah. He's a cool cat, though, right?
0: Oh, no doubt.
2: If I was an Avenger, I'd be Tony Stark's.
0: Okay.
2: Right?
0: Yeah.
2: He's got just enough gangster in him. He's got gangster in him. I like him.
0: That's a pretty good one. Thor's my favorite. I mean, I can't grow the hair like that.
2: No, you're bald.
0: Yeah, I am. I know. Maybe that's why I'm just jealous. I don't have the lettuce anymore. So I don't know. I like Thor. It's kind of funny, you know. He has a hammer that only he can hold. Well, nah, I ain't gonna get into
2: Hey, leave that one alone, man. You were doing well, and then he started talking about hammers and holding them and all that other stuff.
0: Yeah.
2: Yeah, go on and leave that alone, man. It's game night here on ESPN Radio, the all-new ESPN app, SiriusXM Channel 80, and tune in. 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That superhero, he's Emmett Golden. I'm Q Myers. And Tarek Skubal, he's a superhero that's added to the Dodgers, right? And which might make them the villains now. You know, we heard Evan Cohen from Unsportsmanlike say this is awesome for baseball because now either you love the Dodgers or you hate the Dodgers. And so that's really good, really fun for the fan base. I don't have to sign up to love them or hate them. I just know what they're doing. They're trying to go for the three-peat. They're trying to make sure that all their I's are dotted, all their T's are crossed. They have everybody that they need. And according to a lot of folks, they are breaking baseball. They are ruining baseball. What does the manager, Dave Roberts, have to say about that?
11: It just seems like there's always blowback with us. People are passionate. We feel good about it. There's nothing that we did that no one else couldn't have done. You know, I just laud our front office. We have to have the players to be able to pull something like this off. And, you know, we still got, you know, arguably one of the top two or three or one or two or three farm systems in baseball, you know, a day later. So it's a credit to a lot of people in this organization.
0: You know what? I think they should embrace it. And I don't mean act like jerks and idiots either by embracing it. I mean you have to be mean to people. I'm not saying that in any form. I'm saying, you know what? We are the best. We do have the most money. We do have the best talent evaluators and prospects in the game. So come try and beat us. So come on, let's see what you got. They should embrace it that way because that's how people see them. You know, the evil empire, the Death Star, you know, like Star Wars, Darth Vader. That's how people see him.
2: Well, I'll tell you what, man. If you're Dave Roberts, how could you not feel happy? How could you not applaud the front office? I mean, man, how much does that make your job that much easier when you're the manager, when your front office is willing to wheel and deal and bring in all the talent, spend all the money? You know you're in a great place, right?
0: But you better win.
2: That's what I'll say. If you fail, it's on you.
0: Yeah. Yeah, you better win. You're right. You're in a great place. It's like, you know, you want to cook a meal and somebody just brings you every grocery you could possibly think of. Nothing but the finest and the freshest. That's what Dave Roberts has every day when he goes to fill out that lineup card.
2: Yeah, he really does. And now they have an opportunity to go for the three-peat. You know, one team in the last 50 years has done that. That was going back to the 98 to the 2000 Yankees. And only four teams have won three straight World Series in Major League Baseball history. The Yankees have done it three times. The A's did it once. The A's in 72-74. And the rest of the time, it's all been the Yankees, right? Going back to 36, 49, and then obviously 98, as I mentioned as well. So, yeah, I mean, it's a very small club, right? A group of teams that have been able to do it. The Dodgers look like they're well in position to do it with the, you know, addition of Skubal. You could say that they're ruining or they're breaking baseball, whatever the case may be. The one thing I think everyone pretty much agrees on, though, this is just another step towards that lockout that's going to happen in 2027.
0: You already know. I mean, that was going to happen whether they made this trade or not, you know. And again, a lot of owners are going to say, we can't be competitive, which I don't think is necessarily true either. I do think MLB needs to fix some stuff. But, you know, I talk about the Guardians all the time. They are usually good almost every year, and they don't do it with the big bucks. They do it through scouting and player development. So you can. It's a lot harder, and the margin for errors are microscopic. So that is why I think some of the lower market teams feel like they're at a disadvantage because they can't just, you know, if they sign a guy for $60 million a year and he's a bust, they just can't throw him away.
2: Right.
0: You know, some teams will go, oh, we'll just go buy another guy for $60 million a year. Not everybody can do that.
2: Well, and again, I want to credit the Dodgers and their farm system and their scouting department and everyone that they bring in because their farm system is still one of the best in the game.
0: Yeah.
2: And they didn't even give up their top prospects to get this Skubal deal done. That's probably the worst part of it for the rest of the league is, like, they still got dudes.
0: Right.
2: It's not like they got a farm system full of scrubs. They got dudes.
0: And it is a little weird, as we talked to Jesse Rogers last segment, where he said, And there's, you know, there were some teams that called and offered a lot of prospects really good, and they didn't really hear back, or they, you know, they got quiet. So it is, there is this feeling that maybe Tigers made up their mind a week ago. We're going to trade them to the
2: Mavericks.
0: Dodgers.
2: So they're the Mavericks, and they traded Luka to the Lakers.
0: Yes. That's basically what it sounds like.
2: Why do these things happen in L.A.? Right?
0: La La Land, I guess it makes you go crazy. I don't
2: Man,
0: know what it is.
2: Apparently, the Mavericks decided they had one of the best players in the league. We're just going to trade them to one team. The Tigers had one of the best pitchers in the league. We're just going to trade them to one team. And big ups to the Dodgers for saying, yep, we're going to take them too. Right?
0: Oh, yeah.
2: We're going to go get that guy. We're going to go give up these prospects over here. And we're going to do this and make this run for the next couple months. And in 3 months, he's going to be a free agent. There's going to be a lockout in 2027. And most likely, they're going to find a way to re-sign him. And he'll probably get paid $400 million in 20 years.
0: You already know it. Yeah, they'll defer. They'll give him $750 million and defer it for 30 years and do all that. That's the problem.
2: Right.
0: That's the problem with baseball. Nobody should be able to defer anything. If you agree to pay a guy $100 million a year or whatever it is, you pay him $100 million a year. Now, we'll give him five, and we're going to defer the rest.
2: I mean, I agree that you shouldn't be able to do that, but since there's not a rule that says you can't do that, they ain't doing nothing wrong.
0: They run a center and a player, though. And, you know what I'm saying?
2: But it feels weird. Look at NFL, you know, front offices and what they do with their contracts and the way that they manipulate it. It's not that extreme. They're not deferring for 10 years down the line. But, I mean, void years, right? Signing bonus here, small base salary here. I mean, they figure out ways to get the guys that they want and keep the guys that they want. Most importantly,
0: yeah, no doubt.
2: As far as I'm concerned, in the Dodgers, they got Skubal, so they won the trade deadline. Other teams that won the trade deadline, that's next here on Game Night on ESPN Radio.
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2: New endorsement deal for Texan safety. I'm Q Myers, Jalen Petrie. He's the first Guardian Caps signature athlete. Guardian Caps announced this on Monday. Petrie finished last season wearing the padded helmets, which are meant to enhance protection against head injuries in Houston's final eight games. 27-year-old suffered a concussion in week 9 against the Broncos last season. When he returned 3 weeks later, he became the first player in Texans history to wear the Guardian cap in a regular season game. The brand's helmets were first approved for use in April of 2024. 24 players wore them last season, including Jalen Petrie, also Packers wide receiver Romeo Doubs, and Steelers safety Jabril Peppers. Also in the NFL, Bears safety Kobe Bryant, he'll be sidelined for 8 to 10 weeks after injuring his left knee during Monday's practice. Bryant was injured during one-on-one drills in the first padded practice of training camp and expressed visible frustration before riding in a cart back into the facility. He hyperextended his knee and sustained a bone bruise and a small fracture, but is not expected to need surgery to recover, sources told ESPN's Adam Schefter. Bryant was Chicago's marquee free agent addition this offseason after signing a 3-year, $40 million contract. And in the WNBA, the Liberty defeated the Storm 95-83. The Aces topped the Dream 109-87. And the Mercury, they defeated the Sky 106-101. 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
2: Some other teams, you know, tried to make their push to get where they need to go. And you got a big smile on your
0: they
2: face.
0: Sure
2: like you want me just to run straight
0: they
2: to the
0: sure
2: Guardians.
0: Did.
2: Like, that's all. That's like, you act like the Guardians are the only team in the league.
0: I'm just happy that I could talk about the Guardians and it, you know, not be forcing it.
6: I didn't know if the Guardians, who were 3 games behind the White Sox, were going to sell. They went after it. They got everything that they needed. And they also have the experience from last year of being out 15 games, coming back to win the division. So watch out for the Guardians because they actually reloaded and it looks like they're ready to go.
2: Oh, no.
6: That's right.
2: You got to encourage them.
6: Gardos all the time. You feel that?
2: No.
6: You feel that?
2: No.
6: Electricity?
2: Nobody feels it.
6: Man, that's where you're numb then. If you can't feel it, you got to be numb because it's on right now, dog.
2: That is Emmett Golden. He never misses an opportunity to talk about the Guardians or anything else Cleveland-based here on Game Night on ESPN Radio, the all-new ESPN app, SiriusXM Channel 80, and tune in. 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Of course, I'm here representing in Las Vegas. We as well on ESPN Las Vegas, but we are here on Game Night on ESPN Radio talking about Major League Baseball's trade deadline. And the Guardians, they made some moves. The Dodgers, we know the moves that they made, but those weren't the only teams that made some moves. How about the Boston Red Sox? Now they picked up Adley Rutschman, the catcher. They picked up catcher Jake Rogers, their left-handed pitcher Eric Miller, and infielder Curtis Meade. They made some moves, right? They got really, really busy. Mm-hmm. And Rutschman is the seventh player in the divisional era since 69 to be traded midseason within a division. division after making an All-Star, the first since J.A. Happ in 2018, Toronto to New York. But a really big pickup for Boston. The only thing I'll say about that is Rutschman is injured. He's injured right now, but yeah. he seems to get banged up. He's been, I want to say, injured like three times already this season.
0: Right, and it's, or I guess earlier in the show we were talking about Mike Evans and how, like, yeah, you know he's good, but, you know, went to the 49ers, got injured, and we see the same thing here. I think you want Rutschman to not only be healthy when you get to the playoffs if the Red Sox are able to get there. They're certainly playing like they're going to get there. You want probably a month before that at least, you know, you want him to get some at-bats and get going and get in the swing of things. And again, they need his help because, you know, they're five out in the AL East. And they're currently in the second wild card right now. So they're in the playoffs, but if they're going to make any noise, they're going to need his help.
7: Add something, too, about what I find about the – and, like, look, Rutschman's under control for next year, too, so, like, it makes sense. But what I find extra weird about them acquiring a player who's currently hurt is a week ago they acquired infielder Curtis Mead from the Nationals to bolster their lineup. In literally Mead's first game with them, he got hit by a pitch, broke his wrist, and now he's done for the year because he needed surgery. Which, like, of course, that's just bad luck. But, right. like, mm-hmm. when your first acquisition is already got hurt, like, I just think it's so weird to then acquire someone else who is also currently hurt. So, like, when are they actually going to see the dividends from these trades?
0: Mm-hmm. It's a good question. I mean, were there other people that were involved in Rutschman? Because I think he was, you know, he was somebody a few teams wanted, even though, you know, he was injured. So I don't know if it was necessarily just the Red Sox. Like, he has value, and if healthy. Those big word that's only two letters.
2: Exactly.
0: If healthy, then that's a big get.
2: Well, let's hear from the Red Sox GM, Craig Breslow, on why they made the moves that they did ahead of the deadline.
8: Over the last month and a half or so, this team has demonstrated just an incredible resilience and relentlessness and put itself, you know, kind of firmly in the playoff picture. And they deserved, and our fans deserve, our efforts, the efforts from the front office to try and find ways to make it better.
0: Oh, they had to. Yeah, they had to.
2: I love that answer. Our players deserve the opportunity to go for it. Our fans deserve the opportunity for our players to go for it. Love that answer right there.
0: I also don't believe they had a choice. You know, the way they've been playing, if he wanted to stay the GM of the Red Sox, he was going to make some moves.
2: Well, they earned it. That's my reason why I'm applauding, though. They earned the right for him to go out there and make those kind of moves because of what they did. They could have folded tent, man. They could have said, hey, this ain't it. This ain't our year. Our manager's already been fired. We stink. We'll come back and do this thing again next year and see if we can be better with obviously a new manager. And instead, they picked up with the guy that was put in place to be the manager, and they've taken off.
0: I'd argue they threw a monkey wrench in the trade deadline because a month ago there were a whole lot of teams that were like, ooh, Sellers. We got to go to the Red Sox and get some of their players.
2: Yep.
0: And then all of a sudden all those guys, not only did those guys come off the market, now there's more competition for the other teams or other players that were available. So the Red Sox messed a whole lot of stuff up with getting hot over the past month and a half.
2: They sure did. In Baltimore, the Orioles are the team that Rutschman comes from. They traded in their division. They did that as well with the Tampa Bay Rays by sending their right-handed reliever Tyler Wells over to Tampa Bay. So here's their GM, Mike Elias, on Rutschman and the difficulty of trading him.
9: Again, I really want to thank Adley. I think that his success, his tenure with our organization was very successful. It did not go to script. And I think, you know, he's had injuries. He's had ups and downs, and the team has too. We've had some really good moments the last several years. We've had great seasons. We've elevated our organization to be one that is with the cutting edge. We have a wonderful ownership group in place. We have so much going for us. This is a very strong, healthy baseball organization right now. But I think Adley and I both wish some of these seasons hadn't gone the way that they had. But he did a great job for us. He's a great Oriole. And I wish him the best, and I continue to root for him going forward.
0: I'll take his word for it. You know, because I'll take its word.
2: You ain't buying
0: it.
2: That one?
0: I just don't know.
2: Just ring the bell then, man.
0: Yeah,
2: come
0: well,
2: on,
0: ring the bell,
2: chest,
0: man. Let me quit half-stepping and go ahead and ring the bell. We ain't rung the bell all night. Let's ring the bell.
2: There we go.
0: Yeah. Like, wear a vest, cutting the edge. Well, you got some telescopes out there? Is that what you're trying to tell everybody?
2: They can see clearly now.
0: Right. Yeah, like, I don't know what the Orioles are
2: right
0: now. Like, yeah. You know, I don't know if I'd necessarily look at them and go, hey, it's all good. In 2 years, man, boom, they're going to be challenging for the World Series. I don't know. So, like I said, I'll take his word for it. That's the message you got to send after you trade a guy like that.
2: So, you don't know who the Orioles are. What about the Phillies? The Phillies, we heard, you know, Bryce Harper show some frustration and talk about the Phillies need to go out and make some moves, and they did, you know, but they didn't necessarily make some moves, right? They didn't make some big-time, we're going for it, Boston Red Sox-type moves, but they did get second baseman Luis Arraez. They also got right-handed pitcher Caleb Killian. So, you know, Arraez leads the NL in batting average, .324, which is funny, and Sister Sledge pointed it out. You know, he's on, what, his fifth team? He's on his fifth team in five seasons.
0: Even though
2: his batting average is fantastic. So clearly the batting average is not something that everyone appreciates in this day and age of baseball. I do. I really appreciate that. But
0: man, somebody told me, I had some people on, obviously, social media, told me I was like a dinosaur because I still cared about batting average.
2: Well, then I'll be that dinosaur right there next to you. Myron Metcalf called me out on my age earlier today anyway.
0: Yeah, he was like, Myron, yeah, you almost Radio. 50.
2: Yeah, I know. I'm glad I wasn't trying to keep that a secret or nothing.
0: Right. Yeah, my man was like, yeah.
2: Hey, you man, almost tune 50. In to game night with old ass Q.
0: Right. Oh, man. But I'm looking at Arraez, .324, that's valuable, man. I don't care what anybody says. Like, oh, but does he hit for power and his OPS and all this? Man, he gets hits, all right? It's important. You get on base, you're more likely to score, but I guess we're just antiquated for whatever reason.
2: Yeah, no doubt. So it's funny, with Arraez going to the Phillies, Harper's moving back to the outfield, right, to accommodate that. And apparently, he gave permission and said, I'm good with that. I'll move back to the outfield. Here he is right here.
10: I mean, I said in years past, I mean, I know everybody thinks it's crap when I say it, but it's not. You know, I think any chance that we have an opportunity to win, I'd do anything for this organization, and they know that. So I texted Dave late last night and, you know, told him, hey, if anything, you know, pops up, you know, make the move, and, you know, we'll see what happens.
0: That's a boss move right there.
2: It's a team player right there. That's all team right there. Bryce Harper, all team.
0: Told him, you need to make something, go and make something.
2: Hey, if you need to make a move and you need me to go to the outfield, you need me to go do something, I'm willing to do anything for the team. Hey, man, you got my blessing, man. Go on and make it happen.
0: Sounds like baseball's version of Captain America. You know what I'm saying?
2: Just anything. No, I actually don't.
0: No, you don't. You don't know what
2: I'm saying. He sound more like Iron Man to me. He sound like he gangster. Sound like a G.
0: Yeah, well, that's how I know you don't watch Marvel movies, because that is not how Iron Man gets down. But with that being said, the Phillies, they're in that last wild card spot. Mm-hmm. They're two games up on the Padres and the Marlins. The problem is the Pirates are 3.5 behind them. The Cardinals are 4. The Nationals are 5.5. I think the Reds are done. They're 6. But it's not like they're cool.
2: Right.
0: You know, like they have locked up a spot in the playoffs at all. So I understand why Bryce would, you know, be like, come on, guys, let's make some moves, because he wants to try to win a championship.
2: So the most important thing you just said that really caught my attention, you telling me the Iron Man's not gangster? My man, doesn't he have a diamond in his chest? Doesn't he have
0: it ain't a diamond. It's
2: doesn't
0: like
2: he have a mask that goes down? It's like,
0: yeah, yeah. And he
2: that's
0: has.
2: That's not gangster. Doesn't he have like a house that got a bunch of windows around it? That's
0: he's
2: all
0: a
2: like a
0: billionaire.
2: Oh, a billionaire ain't gangster. The Dodgers, they're gangsters according to everyone in Major League Baseball.
0: But gangsters don't say I'm going to do anything for the team. All right, that's what I'm saying. Like, my version of gangsters isn't all for one and one for all.
2: It's
0: Those are like the knights of the round table.
2: It's his team. Right? Well, He's the guy.
0: Yeah, it is his team.
2: So, I mean, if Iron Man's a gangster and he's running things, he's running it on his terms.
0: To your point, Iron Man is one of the founding fathers.
2: See? Avengers. Founding fathers. That sounds very gangster to me. That sounds like he should be in New Jack City instead of Avengers.
0: I need that movie. I need to see Iron Man as Nino Brown. Right?
2: I'm Nino Brown, baby. I'm here to take care of my community.
0: Am I my brother's keeper?
2: Exactly.
0: Am I Thor's keeper?
2: Sure. See? This is how we get down on game night. He's Emmett Golden. I'm Q Myers. We show love to the ones that deserve it. We do it next year on ESPN Radio on the all-new ESPN app.
11: 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The 49ers are dealing with another season-ending injury. I'll tell you if losing another wide receiver will impact Brock Purdy this season. 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

0: movie. Gangsta's Paradise, right?
1: Mm-hmm.
0: Same name of the song, name of the movie.
1: That's
2: easy to remember.
0: I saw that one. I got a certain theme. I used to work with a guy, Paul Catalina. He used to say, Q, you only watch certain theme movies. He said it had to do with hip-hop, has to have some kind of drug theme in it, as I referenced New Jack City in the last segment.
2: Yes, you did.
0: Or it's got to have a Wayans Brothers in it. Which is funny.
2: Not
0: because
2: the Wayans Brothers.
0: I
2: didn't
0: literally
2: see that coming.
0: Just saw Marlon here in Vegas, 2 weekends ago. So maybe he's on to something.
2: Nice.
0: Maybe that's my movie playlist. Hip-hop, something with drug themes to it, and a Wayans Brother.
2: Have you seen him?
0: Who?
2: The movie with Marlon Wayans in it. It's about like a young quarterback
0: that's trying to be gay. That looked weird to me.
2: It's somewhat of a scary movie.
0: Yeah, I
2: wasn't
0: scary
2: scared by it.
0: I don't like scary movies. Usually the black guy dies early.
2: Well, I mean, so it happens in the drug movies too. You know what I'm saying?
0: Yeah, but there's multiples.
2: But then the brother get replaced by another brother.
0: Yeah, right. In a drug movie, there's a bunch of us, man, so we're good. But in a scary movie, usually we're only a select few. Only LL Cool J survives the whole thing, right?
2: Touche.
0: That's all I'm saying. Let's go. Let's keep that reference around here, man. It's game night on ESPN Radio, the all new ESPN app, SiriusXM Channel 80, and tune in. 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He's Emmett Golden. I'm Q.

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1: Right, and the Mercury needs every single point that they can get from Kelsey Plum. They need to win every single game that they have down the stretch. Only 13 of them left, and they are not in the playoff hunt right now after being in the finals just a year ago. So they need to put that work in and start immediately. How about the Liberty and the Storm? Stewie is still Stewie.
2: Stewart trying to shake free and does to hit the shot.
3: That's a tough shot. That's a long defender. Ezzie Magmagor is a great defender. And Stewie's just able to create enough space and utilize her high release.
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1: Stewie at 24 points, 8 boards, and 6 assists. And I'm telling you, man, she makes it look so effortless. Right? I was watching her the other night when they took on the Aces, and it just, every time she gets the ball, I'm like, yep, that's a bucket. Like, she just one of those that you know she's going to be on, like, every single game. And the Liberty haven't had the best season. They're still in the playoffs, and once they get to the dance, you better watch out. They are going to be a tough out with all the talent that they have on that squad. So they get the dub this evening, 95-83 over the Seattle Storm. Turn our attention to Major League Baseball, the Cardinals and Yankees. This was a back and forth affair until the Cardinals said, enough! Enough is enough.
6: The pitch to Burleson. A swing! There it goes! There's his third home run tonight! Unbelievable! Oh, baby, what a swing! A two-run homer for Burleson. 3 home runs, 6 RBIs. Yes, he got his 18th home run in this series. He got it in this game. A 3-homer night for him.
4: Nothing can stop me. I'm all the way up.
5: That call courtesy of Cardinals Radio Network. The game was just as exciting as that call was, where the Cardinals beat the Yankees 13-7.
1: Yeah, Burleson 3-for-5 on the night, 3 home runs, 6 RBI, 3 runs scored. I mean, first career 3 home run game, first road player to record 3 home runs against the Yankees since Jordan Diaz did it for the Athletics back on May 9th in 2023. And the Cardinals scored 7 runs, I mean, 7 of them in the 8th inning, when just when the Yankees thought that they were going to come back and win, the Cardinals said, all right, we're tired. We're tired of this playing around. Yeah. Let's just go ahead and blow you out. And that's exactly what they proceeded to do. How about the Phillies and the Nationals? This one in the bottom of the 7th.
7: Phillies don't have a grand slam still yet this season. No balls, 1 strike. Here's the pitch. Breaking ball swung on, hit up the alley, left center field. Going back is Lyle at the wall. It's going, and there's your grand slam as Derek Hill does it to D.C. again. 4-3, Phillies lead it. Derek Hill with his 9th home run of the season. It's the first grand slam of the year for the Phillies as he has turned this one around.
4: Nothing can stop me. I'm all the way up.
5: That announcer reverse jinx was brought to you by Sports Radio 94 WIP, the Phillies 6, the Nationals 3.
1: Yeah, that was definitely a reverse jinx. That don't happen too often. Normally it's, hey, this guy's throwing a no-hitter, which you're not supposed to speak on. And then all of a sudden, boom, there it goes. So this guy hasn't missed a free throw all season, or he's hit 25 consecutive free throws. Clank, clank, like it just happens. Or kickers. Oh, he's automatic from this distance. It's wide right. Like it happens every single time. So the Phillies get the dub over the Nationals, 6-3. Bryce Harper, 2-run home run, the 8th inning, consecutive games with home run for the first time since June 20th and 21st versus the Mets. How about the Cubs and the Dodgers? The Dodgers are ruining baseball, right?
5: I was about to say, man, that's crazy if you're ruining basketball,
1: they might,
5: too.
1: They might. You never know. You never know. But the Cubs weren't scared of them tonight.
8: The 4-seam, 2-seam fastball. Deep drive, left center field. It's got a chance. Gone. Kevin Alcantara, his first career home run. Listen to this crowd.
4: Nothing can stop me. I'm all the way up.
5: 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The Cubs 10, Dodgers 5.
1: Cubs were down 3-0 in the first inning. Entering Monday, they were 0-6 this season when they trailed by 3-plus runs in the first inning. That's the 7th win this season when they were trailing by 3 runs. So a nice little comeback for them. Dodgers, they're still on their Tarek Skubal high. Didn't

0: not matter on this evening because the Cubs got it done and the Dodgers are thinking, that's cool.
1: Don't worry.
0: We got our Avengers. We got them formed.
2: Said, and now, that's
0: Q,
2: okay.
0: Now Q knows who the Avengers are, so it's all good, right?
2: Now, what if they say they like Tony Montana's crew?
0: They like who?
2: Never mind. Never mind.
0: My bad. My bad. I couldn't hear. My man was in my ear. Sports Center all night's up next. 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
14: This was one of the most heartbreaking days. They also traded Taylor Ward, and they didn't trade Trevor Rogers. It was kind of confusing.
13: We've got all the storylines as NFL training camp is in full swing.
15: And after Tom Brady, this is the guy who stabilized the franchise, got you to the playoffs. You can't judge last year. It was a mess for everybody. Everybody was hurt. But your best chance to get to the playoffs is with the Baker Mayfield.
13: Will Tarik Skubal going to the Dodgers be the final straw for CBA negotiations?
16: I understand why people are criticizing the Dodgers, but the Dodgers are just doing what they should within a system that perhaps needs changing.
13: Plus, it's a busy day of baseball in the majors.
17: And a pitch swung on, lined hard to center field straight away. Going back is Young to the track. Look it up. It's gone into the hedges, and Harper with a two-run shot to dead.

0: so far as to say pretty much everyone on ESPN radio could beat me up. Except Evan Cohen. No, I do think I could take Evan Cohen if necessary.
1: How did he catch a straight?
0: The reality is me and Rich Eisen are at the bottom trying not to come in last.
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3: 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ESPNF, Sirius XM Channel 80, Eyes of the Baseball World will be on Wrigley Tuesday. Dodgers will be trotting out their newest ace. More on that in a moment. LA, of course, pulling off the marquee deal leading up to the trade deadline. Baseball's deadline did pass Monday with nearly three dozen deals. Among the deals, Cubs landing Clay Holmes, Phillies add Luis Arraez, Milwaukee brings in Dustin May, Guardians acquiring Nathaniel Lowe in a trade with the Reds, Padres get in just under the wire, acquiring right-hander Casey Mize from the Tigers. Boston may have made the biggest move on Monday, adding catcher Adley Rutschman from the Orioles. But speaking of the AL East, which has seen things get rather interesting with Boston's recent run, Yankees still second in the division behind Tampa Bay. Monday in the Bronx, Cardinals build a 6-0 lead.
4: Waits on a pitch and turns on a pitch down the right field line. This ball is gone as Alec Burleson with a 2-home-run night tacks on 2 more runs for the Cardinals, and the Redbirds are now leading 6-0.
3: That was in the 4th inning, but in the 5th, Yankees hitting a pair of home runs to close within 6-3. Fast forward to the bottom of the 7th. More long balls. Pair of solo homers for the Yankees. And the guy that New York picked up as the trade deadline approached, Luis Garcia Jr.
5: The 2-2. Garcia gets it.
3: Yes, network with the call. It would be a 4-run bottom of the 7th for the Yankees, all on home runs as they take the lead. But in the top of the 8th, the Cardinals returning the favor, making a statement of their own.
4: The pitch for Church. A swing and a long one to right field. Way back. It's a gunner. A 3-run homer for Nathan Church. And the Cardinals take the lead right back. It's 9-7 at Yankee Stadium.
6: The pitch to Burleson.
4: A swing. There it goes. There's his third home run tonight. Unbelievable. Oh, baby, what a swing. A 2-run homer for Burleson. 3 home runs. 6 RBIs. Yes, he got his 18th home run in this series. He got it in this game. A 3-homer night for him.
3: Now it sounded on the Cardinals radio network as St. Louis pulls away for a 13-7 win in New York over the Yankees. Cardinals' first win where they allow 5 home runs. First time they've done it, in fact, since 2009 in Cincinnati. They scored 7 runs in the 8th inning to retake the lead and go on to the win. Consecutive wins, in fact, for the Cardinals for the first time since the All-Star break. Cardinals and Yankees combined for 10 home runs. Most combined homers in a single game in New York in Yankees history, regardless of the stadium they were playing in. Each team hitting 5, Burleson hitting 3 of the 5 for the Cardinals. Yankees, as we heard, rally, but they ultimately lose at home. They're 3.5 games behind the Rays in the division. Red Sox, 5.5 back. They hold the top 2 wild card spots in the American League. So as for the team that in the division made the key move as the trade deadline loomed, ESPN insider Tim Kirchen says that was Boston.
7: The Red Sox were 32-46. They were hopelessly out of the pennant race, and now they won 28 out of 33, and then they went and got Adley Rutschman today. They needed a catcher. They have 4 homers from their catchers all year. They get a 28-year-old switch-hitting catcher who made the All-Star game this year. They gave up a ton to get him, but they've got people at Fenway fired up again with how hot they've been, so they are going for it. I just love it when teams at the trade deadline go, we're giving up young kids, we don't care. We're trying to win this year. What a great thing.
3: Speaking of being fired up, the Dodgers and their fans are impressed at what the team did at the deadline. Dodgers picking up lefty Chris Bubich at the deadline from the Royals. Oh, they also added Tarek Skubal over the weekend.
1: I don't know if surprised would be the right word I would use. It became pretty clear what was going on, you know, later on after my start on a Wednesday. Losing that game kind of felt like that was kind of it, you know, for me in Detroit. And so not surprised, but it didn't make the news any easier. I mean, I'm not going to sit here and say I'm the big piece. They've been a pretty good baseball team without me, so I'm just going to try and show up and kind of be a chameleon in a sense and fit right into these guys and just, you know, gel with them. You know, they've got the winning recipe. They understand what it takes to win. You know, I don't. Every team could trade for me. You know, every team could make that acquisition. I don't really sympathize with people that blame the Dodgers for anything they've done. You know, they've developed a really good organization. They draft well. They acquire talent really well. They retain talent. It's a winning organization. Now the complaints seem to be because they've won the last two World Series. You know, I don't think it was like that 3 years ago. So I don't really sympathize with people that are complaining because the Dodgers, you know, do all the right things.
3: Dodgers doing the right things in the eyes of their fans. There are those elsewhere who maintain LA's breaking baseball. Earlier on Unsportsmanlike, our guy Evan Cohen.
6: This is awesome for baseball. It's not just good for baseball. Mm-hmm. It's awesome for baseball because now everyone is either going to love the Dodgers or hate the Dodgers. And if someone were to take them down, like the Blue Jays did almost last year in the World Series, it is a massive story. Baseball should be thrilled that this is happening because it's awesome for the sport. We have the most polarizing team in all of sports right here. We are sitting here and we are complaining that the Dodgers, within the rules of the sport, added a player that is awesome while everyone else sat there and didn't add that player. That's not their fault. I don't understand why we wouldn't be more mad at a team like the Tigers, who are 2.5 games back of the wild card for trading him. You could say, well, if they don't make it to the wild card, they lose him for nothing. Okay, or you could re-sign him. And if you don't have enough to re-sign him, why is that? What are the finances around the sport? The Dodgers have done nothing wrong. They have done everything legal, moral, and ethical within the sport. People just don't like it. I'm not going to hate on the Dodgers. If you want to hate on the sport, go ahead. My team, the New York Mets, spends like the Dodgers. They do it incorrectly. They're not as smart as the Dodgers. But if my team did this, am I going to complain about it? No.
8: It's disgusting. It's annoying. And it's disgusting and annoying because it's the rich getting richer, but it's also disgusting and annoying because the Dodgers technically are doing nothing wrong. They are just better at this than everybody else, but it's not fun. If a billionaire tells you, hey, I just bought another yacht, are you like, wow, amazing, way to go? You're like, cool, rub it in. I don't have air conditioning. I don't think this is fun for other fans around Major League Baseball. The competitive balance is so out of whack. The Dodgers can get anybody they want. And then you see the return for him. You're like, that's all it took for them to get Skubal? It's just gotten out of control. And the worst part about this is it feels like a lockout is all but signed, sealed, delivered.
3: 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There are the cries, though, that the Dodgers aren't good for baseball with what they've been doing. LA team president Andrew Friedman.
9: Passionately disagree. Again, this is about the partnership that we have with our fans who come out 50,000 large and the passion that they have for this team. The guys in that clubhouse who are doing everything they can to put us in position to win a World Series. And fortunately, through the incredible work by our scouting staff, our player development staff, our front office, analytics group, all of our different departments have their fingerprints all over this. And so it's put us in position to not only be competitive here, but also to have a really strong farm system, which then puts us in position to be able to have these type conversations. And so I think it's incredible work by a lot of people that have allowed for this. And it's special, and we're not going to be flippant about this moment in time and how special this group, this era can be in the history of, you know, this incredibly storied organization. And we're going to do everything we can to keep doing what we can to win the last game of the year.
3: Dodgers using their resources over the past few days, landing a couple of more arms at the deadline. Tarek Skubal, Chris Bubich, ESPN's Tim Kirkchin.
10: The four-seam, two-seam.
7: Well, now they have seven, maybe eight, well above average starting pitchers when everyone's healthy. Now, a bunch of guys are hurt right now, but right. What Skubal does is it allows them to take their time bringing Ohtani back. Ohtani wants to pitch again, and they want him to pitch again, but if he can't, now they have a replacement who happens to be the best pitcher in the American League. And they are so loaded when they are completely healthy. The five best ERAs in baseball since 2023.
10: Yeah.
7: Four of the five are on the Dodgers right now. That's how loaded they are. And if you want to have fun, go figure out who the top three Dodger starters are to start a playoff series and put them in order. Skubal might not even be number one. That's how good their rotation is with Yamamoto, who was a star in the World Series last year.
3: Let that sink in. Dodgers with four of the top five ERAs since 2023. For the record, the fifth one, the arm that L.A. does not have, Paul Skenes. Tarek Skubal will make his Dodgers debut tonight. He'll take the mound at Wrigley. As for Monday's matchup in Chicago, Dodgers jumped out to a three-run lead on the Cubs in the first, but
11: the four-seam, two-seam fastball. Deep drive, left center field. It's got a chance. Gone. Kevin Alcantara. His first career home run. Listen to this crowd.
12: Cubs were busy over the last 24 hours prior to the start of this one. The 0-1 to Bush is drilled. Deep left center field going back. Paez. He looks up. It's gone. Just to the left of the 368 marker into the first couple of rows of the bleachers. Home run, Michael Bush. Solo shot the other way against his former team.
3: Cubs Radio Network. Cubs go on to double up the Dodgers, 10-5. Dodgers' fourth consecutive loss, tied for their longest streak this season. They led 3-0 in the first inning. They lose 10-5. Cubs entered Monday 0-6 this season when trailing by at least three runs in the first inning. They get their seventh win this season when trailing by three runs or more, tied for the third most in Major League Baseball. 10-5 win over the Dodgers using the long ball to do it. Speaking of homers, the Phillies went into Monday as one of the five teams this season that had not hit a grand slam. But if you speak it into existence,
13: Phillies don't have a grand slam still yet this season. No balls, one strike. Here's the pitch. Breaking ball swung on, hit up the alley, left center field. Going back is Lyle at the wall. It's gone, and there's your grand slam as Derek Hill does it to D.C. again. 4-3, Phillies lead it. Derek Hill with his ninth home run of the season. It's the first grand slam of the year for the Phillies as he has turned this one around.
3: The Phillies taking the lead there in the seventh inning, and they'd add some insurance an inning later.
13: And the pitch swung on, lined hard to center field straight away. Going back is Young to the track. Look it up. It's gone into the hedges. And Harper with a two-run shot to dead center. Extends his hitting streak. It's his 24th home run of the season. And there's your insurance. It's 6-3 Phillies in the eighth.
3: 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Phillies a 6-3 win over the Nationals. Bryce Harper with that shot in the eighth inning. Consecutive games with a home run for the first time since June 20th and 21st against the Mets. Phillies snapping a six-game losing streak in games where Aaron Nola was the starting pitcher. Well, Tarek Skubal will start and make his debut for the Dodgers on Tuesday. Another high-profile debut on Monday. That's next. SportsCenter All Night continues. It's ESPN Radio.
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3: 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Baseball's trade deadline passing Monday afternoon. Another big trade that we saw as we came out of the weekend. Kelsey Plum traded from L.A. to Phoenix, landing with the Mercury in the WNBA. As for moving midseason?
24: As far as, you know, midseason things go, you know, at the end of the day, basketball is basketball. And so like, I think at the end of the day, you just rely on your habits. And, I've gotten to play for Nate, Team USA, and I've also gotten to play with Ka and AT, at USA as well. And then I've competed against DB, Sammy, Mac for years. So, you know, I feel very familiar. And I think at the end of the day, like, basketball is basketball. You go up, you throw it up, you go, you do what you do. Don't try to overcomplicate it. As far as long-term goes, you know, I don't want to sound cliche, but I'm where my feet are. Last night it was in Portland. Two nights ago it was in Portland, and, you know, now it's here. But that's why I'm a professional. You know, I'm paid to play basketball at the highest level.
3: Monday, Plum back from injury and seeing action for the first time since June 21st. And seeing action for the first time as a member of the Mercury.
7: Plum fakes, gets it back. Shot clock at 5. Plum, let's fly. It hits. What a debut for Kelsey Plum.
3: It was on the USA Network. Plum coming back from injury and coming off the bench. 20 points in 20 minutes. Mercury, a 5-point win over the sky, 106-101 over Chicago. Alyssa Thomas, 19 points, 15 rebounds.

0: rebounds, 12 assists, 21st career triple-double, extending the WNBA record for most triple-doubles. Kelsey Plum, 20 points, but the Mercury certainly facing an uphill climb. Handful of games out of a playoff spot. As far as adding Plum, does that move the needle in Phoenix? ESPN analyst Monica McNutt.
1: Well, it brings in a lot of hope, but I think it's important to point out the context of this one. It's probably not just about this season. Mathematically, the Mercury would need to win just about every game they have the rest of the way to put themselves in a real position to get into the playoffs. But as Kelsey Plum was asked pregame, and she said, I want to be where my feet are. But currently, this is a bit of a gamble for the Phoenix Mercury because they're hoping that she will decide to sign with them long-term beyond just this year. The familiarity she has with Nate Tibbetts from USA Basketball, as well as Alyssa Thomas and Kalia Copper being her teammates with USA Basketball, I think matters. And postgame, Kalia Copper says she's really excited to be playing alongside Kelsey Plum again. So we'll see what happens.
0: Mercury get their fifth straight road win in Chicago, longest streak in the history of the series. Las Vegas Aces putting it on Atlanta, winning by 22. Aces 109-87 over the Dream. Jackie Young, 28 points, 11 rebounds, 10 assists. First 25-point triple-double in Aces franchise history. Asia Wilson had 23 points. Aces with their seventh straight win against the Dream, extending their longest streak in the series history. They're the reigning champs. They've won three of the last four titles. A year ago, they went on a tear around this same time. Back to Monica McNutt.
1: You have to respect them because historically they have shown that they can do it. And I think when you look at how they were able to retain their core over the summer in a free agency that we expected to be a frenzy, Chelsea Gray, Asia Wilson, and the aforementioned Jackie Young are still as strong as ever. Now, the thing that I do question with this year's group is how deep they can go beyond their big three. I think there's a lot of pressure on them right now. But yes, now seems to be the time where we see this team begin to turn it over. One metric that I'm keeping an eye on is typically the champions are top six in defensive rating, except for what the Aces were able to do last year when they were eighth in defensive rating and still rattled off a title.
0: Aces get their seventh straight win following a loss. The team that won the title in 2024, the team not named the Aces, New York Liberty, Monday against Seattle.
2: Stewart trying to shake free and does to hit the shot.
3: That's a tough shot. That's a long defender. Ezzie Magmagor is a great defender. And Stewie's just able to create enough space and utilize her high release.
0: My Nine New York with the call. Liberty, 95-83 win over the Storm. Sabrina Ionescu, 200th career game. Only player in WNBA history to average 15 points per game, 5 rebounds, 5 assists in their first 200 games. Brandon Stewart, 24 points in the win. For the Liberty. 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Of course, your local ESPN Radio affiliate as well. One of the greatest rivalries in college football doesn't happen this year, but USC Notre Dame will face each other in 2030. Trojans and Irish agreeing on a 4-year home-and-home arrangement. 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
4: A lot of different angles we can take this one from. Ultimately, for me, Kurt Cignetti will still be the head coach if he wants to be in 2030 of the Indiana Hoosiers. And so, yes, this feels like Marcus Freeman and friends. I don't even know if he'll still be in South Bend ducking Kurt Cignetti.
5: I don't know if that was part of the equation. I hadn't even thought about that angle of it, frankly. I just think it's a big deal for college football fans because you want your greatest rivalries if you're a college football fan. That's what makes college football so special is the emotion. It is the rivalries. And you can't replace that on the NFL level. I mean, the NFL product from a football perspective is superior, right? We know it has the better athletes and all that. But at the same time, from an emotional perspective, there is nothing in this country like college football. And so rivalries are incredibly important for that component of the sport. And yes, Notre Dame can do whatever the heck it wants. And a lot of people still don't like that. But when it comes to bringing these rivalries and making sure that there's contracts in place that maintain them, I think that's important for the overall sport.
0: And the first two games of the series, 2030 and 2031, will be played in week one of the season. The 2030 matchup will be at the LA Coliseum. 2031 will be in South Bend. In 2032 and 2033, those games will land between weeks one and three. Mentioned the Golics back here at ESPN Radio. They're Notre Dame guys. As for the outlook for the Irish, Senior?
6: Their defense is loaded, not only with great talent led by Leonard Moore, the best cornerback and maybe the best defensive player in all of college football this year, but their depth is amazing from the line to the linebackers to the secondary. So it's all right there for them. And again, they know they have to prove it. They know they didn't make the playoffs last year. They didn't. They were mad about it, but they said, "Hey, you lose two games, you're in that position."
0: It's always a high bar in South Bend with Notre Dame. 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Straight ahead, baseball's trade deadline. Who won? Sports Center All Night continues. It's ESPN Radio.
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0: Kelsey Plum makes her debut for the Phoenix Mercury. 20 points in 20 minutes off the bench as they rally for the win. Phillies getting their first grand slam of the season to beat Washington. Speaking of home runs, there were 10 of them in the Bronx.
1: The pitch to Burleson. A swing! There it goes! There's his third home run tonight! Unbelievable! Oh, baby, what a swing! A two-run homer for Burleson. Three home runs, six RBIs. Yes, he got his 18th home run in this series. He got it in this game. A three-homer night for him.
0: That's how it sounded on the Cardinals radio network. Cardinals hitting five home runs. Yankees hit five, but the Cardinals put up seven runs in the eighth inning and pulled away after the Yankees had rallied to take the lead. Cardinals win it 13-7. Alec Burleson, 3-for-5, all three hits. Home runs, as you heard. He now has 18 on the season. Three homers, six RBI in the win, and after the win, spoke with Cardinals TV.
20: What was the focus tonight?
22: The starter, he's got a really good heater, so you got to time it up. And then Hill's got a really good sinker. You got to get under it. And the last guy, a lot of the guys before me scared him off his changeup, so I got a slider to hit. But, up and down, I think we did a really good job. We battled the starter. We got him out in three innings. So any night you can do that, it's probably going to be a good night for you.
20: You put up some really great numbers in New York this season and in your career. What is it about this place?
22: Oh, I don't know. Maybe the traffic. Maybe I enjoy the traffic. I don't know.
20: Obviously, it's deadline day today, and there was a lot going on, a lot of emotions. I know your name was raised in those conversations. So was there a feeling maybe of relief, or what was the feeling in the clubhouse when it was over?
22: Yeah, definitely. Obviously, we lost some key guys that we really enjoy having in the locker room. But for me personally, I want to be here. I want to help this team through whatever this looks like over the next couple years, and I want to be here and I want to contribute to a lot more wins in the future. So I was relieved. It's nice to be here, and then I love St. Louis, but we lost some good guys too. So gonna cheer them on from afar, but. Overall, just a little relieved.
20: How fun was it, by the way, the comeback? Obviously, you don't want to lose that lead, but watching the at-bats and the battle back.
22: Yeah, definitely. Like I said, all the up and down the lineup, we did a really good job tonight. You get down and you feel like, you won the game in like the third or the fourth inning, and they come back and, we could have easily laid down, but, Churchy had some really good at-bats tonight, and obviously with Jimmy with the homer, and everybody up and down did a really good job. So, really happy for this team, and hopefully we build on tomorrow.
20: Thanks for your time.
22: Of course, thank you.
0: Cardinals getting consecutive wins for the first time since the All-Star break. Burleson mentioning the trade deadline. More on that in a moment. He also mentioned, though, New York starter Cam Schlittler, season-low, three innings pitched. Did strike out six, gave up four hits, but tied a career high with five walks, four earned runs, gave up a home run, two-run shot in the first inning as well. Speaking of home runs, Rays Rockies.
23: As the pitch is driven deep to left field off the bat of Caminero, he's got two homers today at Coors Field. His first trip here has been quite successful. Homer number 32, and it's 8-1 Tampa Bay. Boy, that got out in a heartbeat.
0: 620 WDAE. Rays had scored 14 runs in their previous eight games combined. They scored 13 on Monday. 13-9 win over the Rockies, whose loss snaps a three-game win streak. Junior Caminero, 2-for-5. The two home runs, 32 now on the season. Blue Jays and Astros.
24: First pitch, and Kirk rips one out into left field, and it's going to fly. Take a ride, Alejandro Kirk with a solo shot, and the Blue Jays take a 1-0 lead.
0: Sportsnet 590, the Fan. Blue Jays a 3-1 win over Houston. Astros' six-game win streak comes to an end. Blue Jays winning four of their last five. They allowed seven earned runs total in that five-game span. Tight one between the Pirates and the Brewers.
2: Here's the 2-0. And a swing and a ground ball up first. Fair ball. It will sneak past the sidewall and get into the right field corner. Lau is in. Reynolds is in. Valdez going to be waved home. The relay throw is late. Cut off at first. It's a bases clearing double. Spencer Horwitz knocks in three. And the Pirates lead on the road. 3-0 in Milwaukee.
0: Three-run double in the third. Tying a season high for RBI. Did it twice prior. 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The Fan. Pirates, a 4-3 win over the Brewers. Pirates pitching had 12 strikeouts on Monday, double-digit strikeouts in four of the five games on their current road trip. SportsCenter All Night, ESPN Radio. Dodgers are on the road. They lost at Wrigley on Monday. Tuesday, they will have Tarek Skubal on the mound. Dodgers making the big move over the weekend prior to the trade deadline, landing Skubal in their deal with the Tigers. A lot of eye-rolling around baseball, but others pointing out L.A. just working within the system that Major League Baseball has set. That financial system certainly going to be in the spotlight as we approach the end of the year with labor strife looming. ESPN MLB insider Jeff Passan.
3: I think if you're looking at the top, you also should probably look at the bottom. And there is, as much as the Dodgers are spending right now, there's more room for the Brewers to spend. There is more room for the Rays to spend. And I think what this all comes back to, and we're going to see this going into December when the collective bargaining agreement expires on December 1st. And Major League Baseball is pushing for a salary cap right now, and the players are fighting it vociferously. And what ends up happening is you get into this argument, do you need a salary cap? Do you not need a salary cap? Games might get missed because of this argument. To me, ultimately, what baseball should be looking for is not to necessarily constrict the ability for players to go out and make money, but it's to put the fairest system in place possible. MLB believes that's through the cap. The players believe otherwise. I think that if the Los Angeles Dodgers win a third consecutive World Series this year, Stephen A., a lot of owners won't be mad at it, because they feel like it just adds to this deluge, because every time the Dodgers go out and sign somebody, ugh, the Dodgers did it again. Every time the Dodgers go trade for somebody, ugh, the Dodgers again. I get it. Like, there's Dodger fatigue at this point. I think what we also have to understand is, like, baseball's a really hard thing to do. No National League team has ever won three consecutive World Series. That's an important thing for the Dodgers right now to try and do. Would be the first team since the Yankees in the late 90s and early 2000s to do so. And, you know, people were screaming about the Yankees back then. This is history repeating itself 25 years later.
0: Of course, this one came up at the trade deadline. Dodgers not spending. They did trade assets, though, to get Tarek Skubal. ESPN analyst Jessica Mendoza.
4: The pushback has been, you know, monstrous. And of course, you know, the Dodgers, the money they've spent, the talent that they have, I mean, everyone's reaction was so similar. But I think what people forget is this is a trade that was very much a realistic possibility for a lot of teams. I mean, you're talking about $9.5 million left on Tarek Skubal's deal. So this isn't the Dodgers going and spending an exuberant amount of money. It's the fact that they did have a farm system that they helped build, by the way. They took, when you look at two of the three of those prospects in River Ryan and Zaire Hope, specifically, those are two guys that they helped develop. They got in prior trades for not as much value, and they were able to go and get an arm like Tarek Skubal. So I love what Dave Roberts said, because I also agree so much with the fact that there's going to be blowback. But this is a trade that a lot of teams could have done.
0: Tarek Skubal now with the Dodgers, officially introduced on Monday as he joined the team. He will be on the mound for the Dodgers at Wrigley on Tuesday. ESPN's Jesse Rogers.
5: It's about fitting in with a new team, right? He actually said he wants to be a chameleon. Can you imagine him trying to be a chameleon on any other team in the league? But the Dodgers kind of can be. All sorts of all-stars littering this group. He says he wants to watch how the other players, especially the pitchers, go about their business. He's going to be a little creepy about it, he said. He's going to watch Yamamoto and his routine. Otani, when he gets back on the mound as well. And can you imagine? Tarek Skubal's never pitched at Wrigley Field. All of a sudden, tomorrow night's game got a little bit of an expensive ticket, per se. So we'll see how it all shakes down tomorrow. But he's doing a crash course. We saw him in the outfield talking to coaches, talking to the other pitchers. Of course, he has to huddle with Mark Pryor and his catchers in advance of tomorrow night. So he's trying to fit in if the two-time Cy Young Award winner can just sort of do that in a quiet manner.
0: Dodgers making the move for Skubal over the weekend. There was another slew of deals prior to the deadline on Monday. Our ESPN crew, Buster Olney, Eduardo Perez, Tim Kirchin with Kevin Connors.
6: Let's focus on the deadline today. 30-some-odd trades. Who were the big winners today, in your opinion?
7: Well, I think the big winner was, one of the big winners was the Red Sox. They went and got Adley Rutschman. Let's not forget, they were 32-46. They have since gone 28-5. They got everyone in New England buzzing about this team, and they showed again today, we are going for this. Plus, they absolutely had to add another bat to this lineup, especially behind the plate. They got four home runs from their catchers. They had a 28-year-old switch hitter who was one number one overall pick, and he made the All-Star team this year. They gave up a ton to get him. I think it was worth it, given the situation.
9: How about the Guardians, what they have been able to do? Look, they have a starting rotation that has not missed a start yet. Only five guys have been able to pitch the entire season for them. And then they go add Foster Griffin, who has had a fantastic season with the Nationals. He comes in just to add length to this rotation. Now you have Parker Messick, Gavin Williams, Cantillo, Cicconi as well, Tanner Bibee. But then you also go out and address the outfield situation as well. And when you go out and you're able to get Joe Adell to fit in beautifully in the outfield, now you're talking. You needed a right-handed guy that can hit the ball out of the ballpark, that can hit both righties and lefties. Joe Adell fits the mold for them in right field. Now you have a solid defense, a young solid defense to go at it. So the Guardians, to me, did a nice job of being able to represent in the American League Central.
6: Nipping on the heels of the Chicago White Sox, who were active as well. Buster, if the path to the National League Championship figured to run through Los Angeles, and it likely still may with the Dodgers there, who else in the National League among their competitors added to their team today?
10: Besides the Padres, Chicago Cubs. I think adding two guys to their rotation. Look, a couple weeks ago, we were talking to Craig Counsell, Cubs manager, and he said, it's no mystery. We need pitching, pitching, and pitching. They've had so many injuries, so to add Kevin Gausman. And now Clay Holmes today, a guy who his sinker ball is going to be a great match for that infield, the home field advantage that the Cubs have in Wrigley Field. I think there's two great adds for Chicago.
6: Winners for me, how about the Tampa Bay Rays? Freddy Peralta, Tyler Wells, yep, and Liam Hicks as well, a great hitting catcher.
10: Yeah, that's exactly right. They're getting deeper. Look, in the American League, you can reasonably dream about reaching the World Series if you added it this deadline.
7: Absolutely. I love what the Rays did with their pitching. They got six homers out of their catchers all year. Now they have a catcher who can hit the ball out of the ballpark.
0: And now we'll see how it translates on the field as we hit the stretch run for Major League Baseball. SportsCenter All Night, ESPN Radio.
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27: He's like Phil Mickelson in the sense of, if you were to go back and say 10 years ago, who is the player that is most likely to have a huge media career after football or after their sporting career, you would have probably said Aaron Rodgers and Phil Mickelson. Phil Mickelson, I could have seen him sitting in that Nick Faldo chair at the Masters for the next 30 years. Aaron Rodgers, I could have seen on Monday Night Football or on Sunday Night Football, etc. And both of those guys have essentially made it to where that part of their career is over. And I will say, last year when Aaron Rodgers was quieter, people said, oh, this shows he's getting away from the nonsense. Today, and I give McAfee credit for having him on, because McAfee, I would have him on too, I guess, if I were him. But it just showcases that Aaron Rodgers will always be Aaron Rodgers, and it's an example of why I think having him on your roster at this point in his career is worthless.
0: Matt Myron joining the ESPN Radio lineup this week. Weekday afternoons, 3:00 Eastern time. Speaking of quarterbacks, perhaps some good news in Indianapolis. ESPN's Ben Solak.
28: All eyes in Colts camp are on quarterback Daniel Jones, who is 7.5 months removed from the Achilles tear he suffered in November of last year. Both general manager Chris Ballard and head coach Shane Steichen tell me that they are excited, if not a little bit relieved, by how good Jones is moving around right now in training camp. Steichen in particular saying he doesn't need to adjust the training camp schedule at all for Jones' rehab. They don't need to manage his reps or take some of the rollouts out of the training camp install. No, they feel really good about where he's at and how he's moving. Now, the recovery is still in process. You know, Ballard admitted to me he's not exactly 100%. You can see him when he's moving out there, is still ginger and learning how to trust the right foot again. And so when it comes to exploding out of the pocket on the run or really driving in those tight window throws off the back foot, it's still going to be a time. It's still going to be a ramp up for Jones. They expect more in a month, maybe 6 weeks, to see him closer to 100%. That, of course, brings us to week one of the regular season. And so Jones on a great track to play. Will we see a fully healthy Daniel Jones by week one? That's still in question, but the Colts feel wonderful about his recovery thus far.
0: Some positive news for Indy, perhaps not so much in San Francisco. ESPN 49ers reporter Nick Wagoner.
8: The 49ers practiced on Monday without the services of star wide receiver Mike Evans. The team says he is dealing with a quad strain. It is not expected to be something serious, but it is worth monitoring. Evans did some work on the side today alongside a couple of other injured Niners receivers. That includes rookie DeJon Stribling, who is battling hamstring tightness, and veteran Christian Kirk, who has a calf issue. Of course, the Niners are already without Ricky Pearsall, who will have season-ending surgery on his knee in the coming weeks. That means the Niners practiced Monday without the services of all four of their projected top wideouts for 2026. The team is off on Tuesday, and we'll get a better idea of where Evans and those others stand when they return to practice on Wednesday.
0: NFL training camps in full swing. Not making a coaching change. That's next. 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
12: Coming up on the Tuesday edition of Unsportsmanlike with Chris Canty, Michelle Smallman, and me, Evan Cohen. The 49ers are dealing with another season-ending injury. I'll tell you if losing another wide receiver will impact Brock Purdy this season. It's Unsportsmanlike, 6 a.m. Eastern, right here on ESPN Radio, ESPN 2, and ESPNU.
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0: 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Team USA went out in the round of 16 at the World Cup, unable to get past that hurdle once again. That said, Mauricio Pochettino has signed a new contract. He'll continue as manager of the U.S. men's national team. The new deal runs through the 2030 World Cup. 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
2: It's a big deal because it's continuity.

0: Of the message from the top, it's continuity for a team that, while it's not as young as it was at the 2022 World Cup, it is still among the younger teams, we'll call it, on an international stage. So yes, it's a big deal, because I do think that if this is the direction that the powers that be, Cindy Parlow and friends at the U.S. Soccer Federation, believe is best for the men's national team, you absolutely have to keep the voice the same.
1: I mean, listen, I know that he became a huge star for this country during this World Cup, and we all remember the moments and him out there and the song.

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1: It was the right deal, but certainly it is a very big deal.
2: Amen to that.
3: A lot of deals being done around baseball's trade deadline, which came down on Monday. Padres trying to make their push for the postseason. They made moves, but then also fell to the Diamondbacks.
4: First pitch to Tawa. Swings and drives it out towards the left field corner. It's on its way and gone! Three-run homer, Tim Tawa. That's his fifth. And the Diamondbacks jump out in front 3-0.
3: Arizona Sports 98-7, 3-0 there. They beat the Padres 5-1. Diamondbacks improving to 22-11 against division opponents this season. That leads Major League Baseball. Giants a 5-1 win over the Rangers. Giants winning despite being out hit. Texas had 7 hits. Giants had 6. Third win this season when they've been out hit by their opponent.
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3: Dodgers will have the spotlight on them tonight as they roll out Tarek Skubal at Wrigley, but he'll also be trying to halt LA's 4-game losing skid swept by Boston over the weekend and the Monday game at Wrigley. 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
3: Giants were sellers at the deadline, but they had enough offense for a win at Texas. KNBR.
4: 3-0 Giants. Jung Woo Lee drives one to deep right field. At the wall. Gone! Jung Woo's got his second home run of the night. 4-0 Giants.
5: Number 3.
3: Nothing like being clairvoyant when you're behind the mic. 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
8: Phillies don't have a grand slam still yet this season. No balls, one strike. Here's the pitch. Breaking ball swung on, hit up the alley, left center field. Going back is Lyle at the wall. It's going. There's your grand slam as Derek Hill does it to D.C. again. 4-3, Phillies lead it. Derek Hill with his ninth home run of the season. It's the first grand slam of the year for the Phillies as he has turned this one around.
5: Number 2.
3: Wild one in the Bronx. Yankees rally with 3 homers in the 7th, including New York's newest acquisition, Luis Garcia. Yes Network.
4: The 2-2. Garcia gets it right. Deep right field. Welcome to the Bronx, Luis. Yankees lead.
5: Number 1.
3: Yankees would have 4 in the 7th to take the lead, but in the top of the 8th, the crowd in the Bronx was a bit more quiet. Cardinals Radio Network.
4: The pitch to Burleson. A swing. There it goes. There's his third home run tonight. Unbelievable. Oh, baby, what a swing. A 2-run homer for Burleson. 3 home runs. 6 RBIs. Yes, he got his 18th home run in this series. He got it in this game. A 3-homer night for him.
3: And the Cardinals rally in the 8th, retake the lead, and beat the Yankees in the Bronx. Speaking of the National League, key moves at the trade deadline, ESPN's Tim Kirchen.
9: I really like what the Padres did. Going into the deadline, they'd won 8 out of 9 games. Before that, they were seriously considering trading Mason Miller, their overwhelmingly dominant closer, and maybe other bullpen pieces. Mm-hmm. But now that they're hot, they have added. They added Robbie Ray at the trade deadline, 1.65 ERA since the beginning of June, and they added Casey Mize from the Tigers.
3: Tigers also making, of course, the big move with Tarek Skubal. He'll make his debut for the Dodgers on Tuesday. Much more on that next. SportsCenter All Night continues. It's ESPN Radio.
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11: This was one of the most heartbreaking days. They also traded Taylor Ward, and they didn't trade Trevor Rogers. It was kind of confusing.
10: Mm-hmm. 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
12: And after Tom Brady, this is the guy who stabilized the franchise, got you to the playoffs. You can't judge last year. It was a mess for everybody. Everybody was hurt. But your best chance to get to the playoffs is with the Baker Mayfield.
10: Will Tarik Skubal going to the Dodgers be the final straw for CBA negotiations?
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14: And the pitch swung on, lined hard to center field straight away. Going back is Young to the track. Look it up. It's gone into the hedges, and Harper with a two-run shot to dead center.
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16: ESPNF, Sirius XM Channel 80. Eyes of the baseball world will be on Wrigley Tuesday. Dodgers will be trotting out their newest ace. More on that in a moment. L.A., of course, pulling off the marquee deal leading up to the trade deadline. Baseball's deadline did pass Monday with nearly three dozen deals. Among the deals, Cubs landing Clay Holmes, Phillies add Luis Arraez, Milwaukee brings in Dustin May, Guardians acquiring Nathaniel Lowe in a trade with the Reds, Padres get in just under the wire, acquiring right-hander Casey Mize from the Tigers. Boston may have made the biggest move on Monday, adding catcher Adley Rutschman from the Orioles. But speaking of the AL East, which has seen things get rather interesting with Boston's recent run, Yankees still second in the division behind Tampa Bay. Monday in the Bronx, Cardinals build a 6-0 lead.
18: Waits on a pitch and turns on a pitch down the right field line. This ball is gone as Alec Burleson with a 2-home-run night tacks on 2 more runs for the Cardinals, and the Redbirds are now leading 6-0.
16: That was in the 4th inning, but in the 5th, Yankees hitting a pair of home runs to close within 6-3. Fast forward to the bottom of the 7th. More long balls. Pair of solo homers for the Yankees. And the guy that New York picked up as the trade deadline approached, Luis Garcia Jr.
19: The 2-2. Garcia gets it.
16: Yes, Network with the call. It would be a 4-run bottom of the 7th for the Yankees, all on home runs as they take the lead. But in the top of the 8th, the Cardinals returning the favor, making a statement of their own.
18: The pitch for Church. A swing and a long one to right field. Way back. It's a gunner! A 3-run homer for Nathan Church, and the Cardinals take the lead right back. It's 9-7 at Yankee Stadium.
19: The pitch to Burleson.
18: A swing. There it goes. There's his 3rd home run tonight. Unbelievable. Oh, baby, what a swing. A 2-run homer for Burleson. 3 home runs. 6 RBIs. Yes, he got his 18th home run in this series. He got it in this game. A 3-homer night for him.
16: Now it sounded on the Cardinals radio network as St. Louis pulls away for a 13-7 win in New York over the Yankees. Cardinals' first win where they allow 5 home runs. First time they've done it, in fact, since 2009 in Cincinnati. They scored 7 runs in the 8th inning to retake the lead and go on to the win. Consecutive wins, in fact, for the Cardinals for the first time since the All-Star break. Cardinals and Yankees combined for 10 home runs. Most combined homers in a single game in New York in Yankees history, regardless of the stadium they were playing in. Each team hitting 5, Burleson hitting 3 of the 5 for the Cardinals. Yankees, as we heard, rally, but they ultimately lose at home. They're 3.5 games behind the Rays in the division. Red Sox, 5.5 back. They hold the top 2 wild card spots in the American League. So as for the team that in the division made the key move as the trade deadline loomed, ESPN insider Tim Kurkjian says that was Boston.
20: The Red Sox were 32-46. They were hopelessly out of the pennant race, and now they won 28 out of 33, and then they went and got Adley Rutschman today. They needed a catcher. They have 4 homers from their catchers all year. They get a 28-year-old switch-hitting catcher who made the All-Star game this year. They gave up a ton to get him, but they've got people at Fenway fired up again with how hot they've been, so they are going for it. I just love it when teams at the trade deadline go, we're giving up young kids. We don't care. We're trying to win this year. What a great thing.
16: Speaking of being fired up, the Dodgers and their fans are impressed at what the team did at the deadline. Dodgers picking up lefty Chris Bubich at the deadline from the Royals. Oh, they also added Tarek Skubal over the weekend.
21: I don't know if surprised would be the right word I would use. It became pretty clear what was going on, you know, later on after my start on a Wednesday. Losing that game kind of felt like that was kind of it, you know, for me in Detroit. And so not surprised, but it didn't make the news.

0: easier. I mean, I'm not going to sit here and say I'm the big piece. They've been a pretty good baseball team without me, so I'm just going to try and show up and kind of be a chameleon in a sense and fit right into these guys and just, you know, gel with them. You know, they've got the winning recipe. They understand what it takes to win. You know, I don't. Every team could trade for me. You know, every team could make that acquisition. I don't really sympathize with people that blame the Dodgers for anything they've done. You know, they've developed a really good organization. They draft well. They acquire talent really well. They retain talent. It's a winning organization. Now the complaints seem to be because they've won the last two World Series. You know, I don't think it was like that 3 years ago. So I don't really sympathize with people that are complaining because the Dodgers, you know, do all the right things.
1: Dodgers doing the right things in the eyes of their fans. There are those elsewhere who maintain LA's breaking baseball. Earlier on Unsportsmanlike, our guy Evan Cohen.
2: This is awesome for baseball. It's not just good for baseball. Mm. It's awesome for baseball. Because now everyone is either going to love the Dodgers or hate the Dodgers. And when if someone were to take them down, like the Blue Jays did almost last year in the World Series, it is a massive story. Baseball should be thrilled that this is happening because it's awesome for the sport. We have the most polarizing team in all of sports right here. We are sitting here and we are complaining that the Dodgers, within the rules of the sport, added a player that is awesome while everyone else sat there and didn't add that player. That's not their fault. I don't understand why we wouldn't be more mad at a team like the Tigers, who are 2.5 games back of the wild card, for trading him. You could say, well, if they don't make it to the wild card, they lose him for nothing. Okay, or you could re-sign him. And if you don't have enough to re-sign him, why is that? What are the finances around the sport? The Dodgers have done nothing wrong. They have done everything legal, moral, and ethical within the sport. People just don't like it. I'm not going to hate on the Dodgers. If you want to hate on the sport, go ahead. My team, the New York Mets, spends like the Dodgers. They do it incorrectly. They're not as smart as the Dodgers. But if my team did this, am I going to complain about it? No.
3: It's disgusting. It's annoying. And it's disgusting and annoying because it's the rich getting richer, but it's also disgusting and annoying because the Dodgers technically are doing nothing wrong. They are just better at this than everybody else, but it's not fun. If a billionaire tells you, hey, I just bought another yacht, are you like, wow, amazing, way to go? You're like, cool, rub it in. I don't have air conditioning. I don't think this is fun for other fans around Major League Baseball. The competitive balance is so out of whack. The Dodgers can get anybody they want. And then you see the return for him. You're like, that's all it took for them to get Scooble? It's just gotten out of control. And the worst part about this is it feels like a lockout is all but signed, sealed, delivered.
1: 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There are the cries, though, that the Dodgers aren't good for baseball with what they've been doing. LA team president Andrew Friedman.
4: Passionately disagree. Again, this is about the partnership that we have with our fans who come out 50,000 large and the passion that they have for this team. The guys in that clubhouse who are doing everything they can to put us in position to win a World Series. And fortunately, through the incredible work by our scouting staff, our player development staff, our front office, analytics group, all of our different departments have their fingerprints all over this. And so it's put us in position to not only be competitive here, but also to have a really strong farm system, which then puts us in position to be able to have these type conversations. And so I think it's incredible work by a lot of people that have allowed for this. And it's special, and we're not going to be flippant about this moment in time and how special this group, this era can be in the history of, you know, this incredibly storied organization. And we're going to do everything we can to keep doing what we can to win the last game of the year.
1: Dodgers using their resources over the past few days, landing a couple of more arms at the deadline. Tarek Skubal, Chris Bubich, ESPN's Tim Kirkjian.
5: Well, now they have 7, maybe 8, well above average starting pitchers when everyone's healthy. Now, a bunch of guys are hurt right now, but right. What Skubal does is it allows them to take their time bringing Ohtani back. Ohtani wants to pitch again, and they want him to pitch again, but if he can't, now they have a replacement who happens to be the best pitcher in the American League, and they are so loaded when they are completely healthy. The five best ERAs in baseball since 2023.
6: Yeah.
5: Four of the five are on the Dodgers right now. That's how loaded they are. And if you want to have fun, go figure out who the top three Dodger starters are to start a playoff series and put them in order. Scooble might not even be number one. That's how good their rotation is with Yamamoto, who was a star in the World Series last year.
1: Let that sink in. Dodgers with four of the top five ERAs since 2023. For the record, the fifth one, the arm that LA does not have, Paul Skenes. Tarek Skubal will make his Dodgers debut tonight. He'll take the mound at Wrigley. As for Monday's matchup in Chicago, Dodgers jumped out to a three-run lead on the Cubs in the first, but
7: the four-seam, two-seam fastball. Deep drive, left center field. It's got a chance. Gone. Kevin Alcantara. His first career home run. Listen to this crowd.
8: Cubs were busy over the last 24 hours prior to the start of this one. The 0-1 to Bush is thrilled. Deep left center field going back. Paez. He looks up. It's gone. Just to the left of the 368 marker into the first couple of rows of the bleachers. Home run, Michael Bush. Solo shot the other way against his former team.
1: Cubs Radio Network. Cubs go on to double up the Dodgers 10-5. Dodgers' fourth consecutive loss, tied for their longest streak this season. They led 3-0 in the first inning. They lose 10-5. Cubs entered Monday 0-6 this season when trailing by at least three runs in the first inning. They get their seventh win this season when trailing by three runs or more, tied for the third most in Major League Baseball. 10-5 win over the Dodgers using the long ball to do it. Speaking of homers, the Phillies went into Monday as one of the five teams this season that had not hit a grand slam. But if you speak it into existence,
9: Phillies don't have a grand slam still yet this season. No balls, one strike. Here's the pitch. Breaking ball swung on, hit up the alley, left center field. Going back is Lyle at the wall. It's gone, and there's your grand slam as Derek Hill does it to D.C. again. 4-3, Phillies lead it. Derek Hill with his ninth home run of the season. It's the first grand slam of the year for the Phillies as he has turned this one around.
1: The Phillies taking the lead there in the seventh inning, and they'd add some insurance an inning later.
9: And the pitch swung on, lined hard to center field straight away. Going back is Young to the track. Look it up. It's gone into the hedges. And Harper with a two-run shot to dead center. Extends his hitting streak. It's his 24th home run of the season. And there's your insurance. It's 6-3 Phillies in the eighth.
1: 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Phillies a 6-3 win over the Nationals. Bryce Harper with that shot in the eighth inning. Consecutive games with a home run for the first time since June 20th and 21st against the Mets. Phillies snapping a six-game losing streak in games where Aaron Nola was the starting pitcher. Well, Tarek Skubal will start and make his debut for the Dodgers on Tuesday. Another high-profile debut on Monday. That's next. SportsCenter All Night continues. It's ESPN Radio.
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8: 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Baseball's trade deadline passing Monday afternoon. Another big trade that we saw as we came out of the weekend. Kelsey Plum traded from L.A. to Phoenix, landing with the Mercury in the WNBA. As for moving mid-season?
9: As far as, you know, mid-season things go, you know, at the end of the day, basketball's basketball. You know, and so, like, I think at the end of the day, you just rely on your habits. And, you know, I've gotten to play for Nate, Team USA, and then I've also gotten to play with Ka and AT at USA as well. And then I've competed against DB, Sammy, Mac for years. So, you know, I feel very familiar. And I think at the end of the day, like, basketball is basketball. You go up, you throw it up, you go, you do what you do. You know, don't try to overcomplicate it. As far as long-term goes, you know, I don't want to sound cliche, but I'm where my feet are. You know, last night it was in Portland. Two nights ago it was in Portland, and, you know, now it's here. But that's why I'm a professional. You know, I'm paid to play basketball at the highest level.
8: Monday, Plum back from injury and seeing action for the first time since June 21st. And seeing action for the first time as a member of the Mercury.
10: Plum fakes, gets it back. Shot clock at 5. 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What a debut for Kelsey Plum.
8: It was on the USA Network. Plum coming back from injury and coming off the bench. 20 points in 20 minutes. Mercury, a 5-point win over the Sky. 106-101 over Chicago. Alyssa Thomas, 19 points, 15 rebounds, 12 assists, 21st career triple-double, extending the WNBA record for most triple-doubles. Kelsey Plum, 20 points, but the Mercury certainly facing an uphill climb. Handful of games out of a playoff spot. As far as adding Plum, does that move the needle in Phoenix? ESPN analyst Monica McNutt.
11: Well, it brings in a lot of hope, but I think it's important to point out the context of this one. It's probably not just about this season. Mathematically, the Mercury would need to win just about every game they have the rest of the way to put themselves in a real position to get into the playoffs. But as Kelsey Plum was asked pregame, and she said, I want to be where my feet are. But currently, this is a bit of a gamble for the Phoenix Mercury because they're hoping that she will decide to sign with them long term beyond just this year. The familiarity she has with Nate Tibbetts from USA Basketball, as well as Alyssa Thomas and Kalia Copper being her teammates with USA Basketball, I think matters. And postgame, Kalia Copper said she's really excited to be playing alongside Kelsey Plum again. So we'll see what happens.
8: Mercury get their fifth straight road win in Chicago, longest streak in the history of the series. Las Vegas Aces putting it on Atlanta, winning by 22. Aces 109-87 over the Dream. Jackie Young, 28 points, 11 rebounds, 10 assists. First 25-point triple-double in Aces franchise history. Asia Wilson had 23 points. Aces with their seventh straight win against the Dream, extending their longest streak in the series history. They're the reigning champs. They've won three of the last four titles. A year ago, they went on a tear around this same time. Back to Monica McNutt.
11: You have to respect them because historically they have shown that they can do it. And I think when you look at how they were able to retain their core over the summer in a free agency that we expected to be a frenzy, Chelsea Gray, Asia Wilson, and the aforementioned Jackie Young are still as strong as ever. Now, the thing that I do question with this year's group is how deep they can go beyond their big three. I think there's a lot of pressure on them right now. But yes, now seems to be the time where we see this team begin to turn it over. One metric that I'm keeping an eye on is typically the champions are top six in defensive rating, except for what the Aces were able to do last year when they were eighth in defensive rating and still rattled off a title.
8: Aces get their seventh straight win following a loss. The team that won the title in 2024, the team not named the Aces, New York Liberty, Monday against Seattle.
12: Stewart trying to shake free and does to hit the shot.
13: That's a tough shot. That's a long defender. Ezzy Magmagor is a great defender. And Stewie's just able to create enough space and utilize her high release.
8: My 9 New York with the call. Liberty, 95-83 win over the Storm. Sabrina Ionescu, 200th career game. Only player in WNBA history to average 15 points per game, 5 rebounds, 5 assists in their first 200 games. Brianna Stewart, 24 points in the win for the Liberty. SportsCenter All Night, ESPN Radio. 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Of course, your local ESPN Radio affiliate as well. One of the greatest rivalries in college football doesn't happen this year, but USC Notre Dame will face each other in 2030. Trojans and Irish agreeing on a 4-year home-and-home arrangement. 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
14: A lot of different angles we can take this one from. Ultimately, for me, Kurt Cignetti will still be the head coach if he wants to be in 2030 of the Indiana Hoosiers. And so, yes, this feels like Marcus Freeman and friends. I don't even know if he'll still be in South Bend ducking Kurt Cignetti.
15: I don't know if that was part of the equation. I hadn't even thought about that angle of it, frankly. I just think it's a big deal for college football fans because you want your greatest rivalries if you're a college football fan. That's what makes college football so special, is the emotion. It is the rivalries. And you can't replace that on the NFL level. I mean, the NFL product from a football perspective is superior, right? We know it has the better athletes and all that. But at the same time, from an emotional perspective, there is nothing in this country like college football. And so rivalries are incredibly important for that component of the sport. And yes, Notre Dame can do whatever the heck it wants. And a lot of people still don't like that. But when it comes to bringing these rivalries and making sure that there's contracts in place that maintain them, I think that's important for the overall sport.
8: And the first two games of the series, 2030 and 2031, will be played in week one of the season. The 2030 matchup will be at the LA Coliseum. 2031 will be in South Bend. In 2032 and 2033, those games will land between weeks one and three. Mentioned the Golics back here at ESPN Radio. They're Notre Dame guys. As for the outlook for the Irish, Senior?
16: Their defense is loaded, not only with great talent led by Leonard Moore, the best cornerback and maybe the best defensive player in all of college football this year, but their depth is amazing from the line to the linebackers to the secondary. So It's all right there for them. And again, they know they have to prove it. They know they didn't make the playoffs last year. They didn't. They were mad about it, but they said, hey, you lose two games, you're in that position.
8: It's always a high bar in South Bend with Notre Dame. 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
8: Kelsey Plum makes her debut for the Phoenix Mercury. 20 points in 20 minutes off the bench as they rally for the win. Phillies getting their first grand slam of the season to beat Washington. Speaking of home runs, there were 10 of them in the Bronx.
26: The pitch to Burleson. A swing! There it goes! There's his third home run tonight! Unbelievable! Oh, baby, what a swing! A two-run homer homer for Burleson. Three home runs, six RBIs. Yes, he got his 18th home run in this series. He got it in this game. A three-homer night for him.
8: That's how it sounded on the Cardinals radio network. Cardinals hitting five home runs. Yankees hit five, but the Cardinals put up seven runs in the eighth inning and pulled away after the Yankees had rallied to take the lead. Cardinals win it 13-7. Alec Burleson, 3-for-5, all three hits, home runs. As you heard, he now has 18 on the season. Three homers, six RBI in the win, and after the win, spoke with Cardinals TV.
0: What was the focus tonight?
1: The starter, he's got a really good heater, so you got to time it up. And then Hill's got a really good sinker. You got to get under it. And the last guy, a lot of the guys before me scared him off his changeup, so I got a slider to hit. But, up and down, I think we did a really good job. We battled the starter. We got him out in three innings. So any night you can do that, it's probably going to be a good night for you.
0: You put up some really great numbers in New York this season and in your career. What is it about this place?
1: Oh, I don't know. Maybe the traffic. Maybe I enjoy the traffic. I don't know.
0: Obviously, it's deadline day today, and there was a lot going on, a lot of emotions. I know your name was raised in those conversations. So was there a feeling maybe of relief, or what was the feeling in the clubhouse when it was over?
1: Yeah, definitely. Obviously, we lost some key guys that we really enjoy having in the locker room. But, for me personally, I want to be here. I want to help this team, through whatever this looks like over the next couple years. And I want to be here, and I want to, contribute to, a lot more wins in the future. So, I was relieved. It's nice to be here. And then I love St. Louis, but, we lost some good guys too. So going to cheer them on from afar. But, overall, just a little relieved.
0: How fun was it, by the way, the comeback? Obviously, you don't want to lose that lead, but watching the at-bats and the battle back.
1: Yeah, definitely. Like I said, all the up and down the lineup, we did a really good job tonight. You get down and you feel like, you won the game in like the third or the fourth inning, and they come back and, we could have easily laid down, but, Churchy had some really good at-bats tonight, and obviously with Jimmy with the homer, and everybody up and down did a really good job. So, really happy for this team, and hopefully we'll build on tomorrow.
0: Thanks for your time.
1: Of course. Thank you.
8: Cardinals getting consecutive wins for the first time since the All-Star break. Burleson mentioning the trade deadline. More on that in a moment. He also mentioned, though, New York starter Cam Schlittler, season low, three innings pitched. Did strike out six, gave up four hits, but tied a career high with five walks, four earned runs, gave up a home run, a two-run shot in the first inning as well. Speaking of home runs, Rays Rockies.
2: As the pitch is driven deep to left field off the bat of Caminero, he's got two homers today at Coors Field. His first trip here has been quite successful. Homer number 32, and it's 8-1 Tampa Bay. Boy, that got out in a heartbeat.
8: 620 WDAE. Rays had scored 14 runs in their previous eight games combined. They scored 13 on Monday. 13-9 win over the Rockies, whose loss snaps a three-game win streak. Junior Caminero, 2-for-5. The two home runs, 32 now on the season. Blue Jays and Astros.
3: First pitch, and Kirk rips one out into left field, and it's going to fly. Take a ride. Alejandro Kirk with a solo shot, and the Blue Jays take a 1-0 lead.
8: Sportsnet 590, the Fan. Blue Jays a 3-1 win over Houston. Astros' six-game win streak comes to an end. Blue Jays winning four of their last five. They allowed seven earned runs total in that five-game span. Tight one between the Pirates and the Brewers.
4: Here's a 2-0 and a swing and a ground ball up first. Fair ball. It will sneak past the sidewall and get into the right field corner. Lau is in. Reynolds is in. Valdez going to be waved home. The relay throw is late. Cut off at first. It's a bases clearing double. Spencer Horwitz knocks in three. And the Pirates lead on the road. 3-0 in Milwaukee.
8: Three-run double in the third. Tying a season high for RBI. Did it twice prior. 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The Fan. Pirates, a 4-3 win over the Brewers. Pirates pitching had 12 strikeouts on Monday, double-digit strikeouts in four of the five games on their current road trip. SportsCenter All Night, ESPN Radio. Dodgers are on the road. They lost at Wrigley on Monday. Tuesday, they will have Tarek Skubal on the mound. Dodgers making the big move over the weekend prior to the trade deadline, landing Skubal in their deal with the Tigers. A lot of eye-rolling around baseball, but others pointing out LA just working within the system that Major League Baseball has set. That financial system certainly going to be in the spotlight as we approach the end of the year with labor strife looming. ESPN MLB insider Jeff Passan.
5: I think if you're looking at the top, you also should probably look at the bottom. And there is, as much as the Dodgers are spending right now, there's more room for the Brewers to spend. There is more room for the Rays to spend. And I think what this all comes back to, and we're going to see this going into December when the collective bargaining agreement expires on December 1st. And Major League Baseball is pushing for a salary cap right now, and the players are fighting it vociferously. And what ends up happening is you get into this argument, do you need a salary cap? Do you not need a salary cap? Games might get missed because of this argument. To me, ultimately, what baseball should be looking for is not to necessarily constrict the ability for players to go out and make money, but it's to put the fairest system in place possible. MLB believes that's through the cap. The players believe otherwise. I think that if the Los Angeles Dodgers win a third consecutive World Series this year, Stephen A lot of owners won't be mad at it, because they feel like it just adds to this deluge, because every time the Dodgers go out and sign somebody, the Dodgers did it again. Every time the Dodgers go trade for somebody, the Dodgers again. I get it. Like, there's Dodger fatigue at this point. I think what we also have to understand is, like, baseball's a really hard thing to do. No National League team has ever won three consecutive World Series. That's an important thing for the Dodgers right now to try and do. Would be the first team since the Yankees in the late 90s and early 2000s to do so. And, you know, people were screaming about the Yankees back then. This is history repeating itself 25 years later.
8: Of course, this one came up at the trade deadline. Dodgers not spending. They did trade assets, though, to get Tarek Skubal. ESPN analyst Jessica Mendoza.
6: The pushback has been, you know, monstrous. And of course, you know, the Dodgers, the money they've spent, the talent that they have, I mean, everyone's reaction was so similar. But I think what people forget is this is a trade that was very much a realistic possibility for a lot of teams. I mean, you're talking about $9.5 million left on Tarek Skubal's deal. So this isn't the Dodgers going and spending an exuberant amount of money. It's the fact that they did have a farm system that they helped build, by the way. They took, when you look at two of the three of those prospects in River Ryan and Zaire Hope, specifically, those are two guys that they helped develop. They got in prior trades for not as much value, and they were able to go and get an arm like Tarek Skubal. So I love what Dave Roberts said, because I also agree so much with the fact that there's going to be blowback. But this is a trade that a lot of teams could have done.
8: Tarek Skubal now with the Dodgers, officially introduced on Monday as he's joined the team. He will be on the mound for the Dodgers at Wrigley on Tuesday. ESPN's Jesse Rogers.
9: It's about fitting in with a new team, right? He actually said he wants to be a chameleon. Can you imagine him trying to be a chameleon on any other team in the league? But the Dodgers kind of can be. All sorts of all-stars littering this group. He says he wants to watch how the other players, especially the pitchers, go about their business. He's going to be a little creepy about it, he said. He's going to watch Yamamoto and his routine. Otani, when he gets back on the mound as well. And can you imagine? Tarek Skubal's never pitched at Wrigley Field. All of a sudden, tomorrow night's game got a little bit of an expensive ticket, per se. So we'll see how it all shakes down tomorrow. But he's doing a crash course. Saw him in the outfield talking to coaches, talking to the other pitchers. Of course, he has to huddle with Mark Pryor and his catchers in advance of tomorrow night. So he's trying to fit in, if the two-time Cy Young Award winner can just sort of do that in a quiet manner.
8: Dodgers making the move for Skubal over the weekend. There was another slew of deals prior to the deadline on Monday. Our ESPN crew, Buster Olney, Eduardo Perez, Tim Kirchin with Kevin Connors.
10: Let's focus on the deadline today, 30-some-odd trades. Who were the big winners today, in your opinion?
11: Well, I think the big winner was, one of the big winners was the Red Sox. They went and got Adley Rutschman. Let's not forget, they were 32-46. They have since gone 28-5. They got everyone in New England buzzing about this team, and they showed again today, we are going for this. Plus, they absolutely had to add another bat to this lineup, especially behind the plate. They got four home runs from their catchers. They had a 28-year-old switch hitter who was number one overall pick, and he made the All-Star team this year. They gave up a ton to get him. I think it was worth it, given the situation.
12: How about the Guardians, what they have been able to do? Look, they have a starting rotation that has not missed a start yet. Only five guys have been able to pitch the entire season for them. And then they go add Foster Griffin, who has had a fantastic season with the Nationals. He comes in just to add length to this rotation. Now you have Parker Messick, Gavin Williams, Cantillo, Cicconi as well, and Tanner Bibee. But then you also go out and address the outfield situation as well. And when you go out and you're able to get Joe Adele to fit in beautifully in the outfield, now you're talking. You needed a right-handed guy that can hit the ball out of the ballpark, that can hit both righties and lefties. Joe Adele fits the mold for them in right field. Now you have a

0: solid defense, a young solid defense to go at it. So the Guardians, to me, did a nice job of being able to represent in the American League Central.
1: Nipping on the heels of the Chicago White Sox, who were active as well. Buster, if the path to the National League Championship figured to run through Los Angeles, and it likely still may with the Dodgers there, who else in the National League among their competitors added to their team today?
2: Besides the Padres, Chicago Cubs. I think adding two guys to their rotation. Look, a couple weeks ago, we were talking to Craig Counsell, Cubs manager, and he said, it's no mystery. We need pitching, pitching, and pitching. They've had so many injuries, so to add Kevin Gausman. And now Clay Holmes today, a guy who his sinker ball is going to be a great match for that infield, the home field advantage that the Cubs have in Wrigley Field. I think there's two great adds for Chicago.
1: Winners for me, how about the Tampa Bay Rays? Freddy Peralta, Tyler Wells, yep, and Liam Hicks as well, a great hitting catcher.
2: Yeah, that's exactly right. They're getting deeper. Look, in the American League, you can reasonably dream about reaching the World Series if you added it this deadline.
3: Absolutely. I love what the Rays did with their pitching. They got six homers out of their catchers all year. Now they have a catcher who can hit the ball out of the ballpark.
4: And now we'll see how it translates on the field as we hit the stretch run for Major League Baseball. 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
9: He's like Phil Mickelson in the sense of, if you were to go back and say 10 years ago, who is the player that is most likely to have a huge media career after football or after their sporting career, you would have probably said Aaron Rodgers and Phil Mickelson. Phil Mickelson, I could have seen him sitting in that Nick Faldo chair at the Masters for the next 30 years. Aaron Rodgers, I could have seen on Monday Night Football or on Sunday Night Football, et cetera. And both of those guys have essentially made it to where that part of their career is over. And I will say, last year when Aaron Rodgers was quieter, people said, oh, this shows he's getting away from the nonsense. Today, and I give McAfee credit for having him on, because McAfee, I would have him on too, I guess, if I were him. But it just showcases that Aaron Rodgers will always be Aaron Rodgers, and it's an example of why I think having him on your roster at this point in his career is worthless.
4: Matt Myron joining the ESPN Radio lineup this week. Weekday afternoons, 3:00 Eastern time. Speaking of quarterbacks, perhaps some good news in Indianapolis. ESPN's Ben Solak.
10: All eyes in Colts camp are on quarterback Daniel Jones, who is 7.5 months removed from the Achilles tear he suffered in November of last year. Both general manager Chris Ballard and head coach Shane Steichen tell me that they are excited, if not a little bit relieved, by how good Jones is moving around right now in training camp. Steichen in particular saying he doesn't need to adjust the training camp schedule at all for Jones's rehab. They don't need to manage his reps or take some of the rollouts out of the training camp install. No, they feel really good about where he's at and how he's moving. Now, the recovery is still in process. You know, Ballard admitted to me he's not exactly 100%. You can see him when he's moving out there. He's still ginger and learning how to trust the right foot again. And so when it comes to exploding out of the pocket on the run or really driving in those tight window throws off the back foot, it's still going to be a time. It's still going to be a ramp up for Jones. They expect more in a month, maybe 6 weeks, to see him closer to 100%. That, of course, brings us to week one of the regular season. And so Jones is on a great track to play. Will we see a fully healthy Daniel Jones by week one? That's still in question, but the Colts feel wonderful about his recovery thus far.
4: Positive news for Indy, perhaps not so much in San Francisco. ESPN 49ers reporter Nick Wagoner.
11: The 49ers practiced on Monday without the services of star wide receiver Mike Evans. The team says he is dealing with a quad strain. It is not expected to be something serious, but it is worth monitoring. Evans did some work on the side today alongside a couple of other injured Niners receivers. That includes rookie DeJon Stribling, who is battling hamstring tightness, and veteran Christian Kirk, who has a calf issue. Of course, the Niners are already without Ricky Pearsall, who will have season-ending surgery on his knee in the coming weeks. That means the Niners practiced Monday without the services of all four of their projected top wideouts for 2026. The team is off on Tuesday, and we'll get a better idea of where Evans and those others stand when they return to practice on Wednesday.
4: NFL training camps in full swing. Not making a coaching change. That's next. SportsCenter All Night continues at ESPN Radio.
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4: 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Team USA went out in the round of 16 at the World Cup, unable to get past that hurdle once again. That said, Mauricio Pochettino has signed a new contract. He'll continue as manager of the U.S. men's national team. The new deal runs through the 2030 World Cup. 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
23: It's a big deal because it's continuity of the message from the top. It's continuity for a team that, while it's not as young as it was at the 2022 World Cup, it is still among the younger teams, we'll call it, on an international stage. So, yes, it's a big deal because I do think that if this is the direction that the powers that be, Cindy Parlow and friends at the U.S. Soccer Federation, believe is best for the men's national team, you absolutely have to keep the voice the same.
0: I mean, listen, I know that he became a huge star for this country during this World Cup, and we all remember the moments and him out there and the, you know, the song Country Roads and all that stuff that defined this World Cup. The reality is this team really didn't get any further this World Cup when you consider the expanded World Cup than it had before. And so there's, I guess, two ways to look at this. Did you want him to come back when you feel like they should have been taking another step? But to your point, how do you expect the development if there is no continuity? And he was beloved during the run, and he really did seem to really embrace this team and this country. So it's a big deal. I'm not enough of a soccer expert to tell you if it was the right deal, but certainly it is a very big deal.

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1: Dodgers will have the spotlight on them tonight as they roll out Tarek Skubal at Wrigley. But he'll also be trying to halt LA's 4-game losing skid swept by Boston over the weekend. 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
5: Deep drive, left center field. It's got a chance. Gone. Kevin Alcantara. His first career home run. 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
2: Number 4.
1: Giants were sellers at the deadline, but they had enough offense for a win at Texas. KNBR.
6: 3-0 Giants. Jung Woo Lee drives one to deep right field. At the wall. Gone! Jung Woo's got his second home run of the night. 4-0 Giants.
2: Number 3.
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7: Phillies don't have a grand slam still
8: yet this season.
7: No balls, one strike. Here's the pitch. Breaking ball swung on, hit up the alley, left center field. Going back is Lyle at the wall. It's going. There's your grand slam as Derek Hill does it to DC again. 4-3, Phillies lead it. Derek Hill with his 9th home run of the season. It's the first grand slam of the year for the Phillies as he has turned this one around.
2: Number 2.
1: Wild one in the Bronx. Yankees rally with 3 homers in the 7th, including New York's newest acquisition, Luis Garcia. Yes, Network.
9: The 2-2. Garcia gets it right. Deep right field. Welcome to the Bronx, Luis. Yankees lead.
2: Number 1.
1: Yankees would have 4 in the 7th to take the lead, but in the top of the 8th, the crowd in the Bronx was a bit more quiet. Cardinals Radio Network.
6: The pitch to Burleson. A swing! There it goes! There's his 3rd home run tonight! Unbelievable! Oh, baby, what a swing! A 2-run homer for Burleson. 3 home runs, 6 RBIs. Yes, he got his 18th home run in this series. He got it in this game. A 3 homer night for him.
1: And the Cardinals rally in the 8th, retake the lead and beat the Yankees in the Bronx. Speaking of the National League, key moves at the trade deadline, ESPN's Tim Kirchen.
10: I really like what the Padres did. Going into the deadline, they'd won 8 out of 9 games. Before that, they were seriously considering trading Mason Miller, their overwhelmingly dominant closer, and maybe other bullpen pieces. Mm-hmm. But now that they're hot, they have added. They added Robbie Ray at the trade deadline, 1.65 ERA since the beginning of June, and they added Casey Mize from the Tigers.
1: Tigers also making, of course, the big move with Tarek Skubal. He'll make his debut for the Dodgers on Tuesday. Much more on that next. SportsCenter All Night continues. It's ESPN Radio.
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8: This was one of the most heartbreaking days. They also traded Taylor Ward, and they didn't trade Trevor Rogers. 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
9: And after Tom Brady, this is the guy who stabilized the franchise, got you to the playoffs. You can't judge last year. It was a mess for everybody. Everybody was hurt. But your best chance to get to the playoffs is with the Baker Mayfield.
7: Will Tarik Skubal going to the Dodgers be the final straw for CBA negotiations?
10: I understand why people are criticizing the Dodgers, but the Dodgers are just doing what they should within a system that perhaps needs changing.
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11: And a pitch swung on, lined hard to center field straight away. Going back is Young to the track. Look it up. It's gone into the hedges, and Harper with a two-run shot to dead center.
12: I would go so far as to say pretty much everyone on ESPN radio could beat me up, except Evan Cohen. 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
13: How did he catch a strike?
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14: 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Eyes of the baseball world will be on Wrigley Tuesday. Dodgers will be trotting out their newest ace. More on that in a moment. L.A., of course, pulling off the marquee deal leading up to the trade deadline. Baseball's deadline did pass Monday with nearly three dozen deals. Among the deals, Cubs landing Clay Holmes, Phillies add Luis Arraez, Milwaukee brings in Dustin May, Guardians acquiring Nathaniel Lowe in a trade with the Reds, Padres get in just under the wire, acquiring right-hander Casey Mize from the Tigers. Boston may have made the biggest move on Monday, adding catcher Adley Rutschman from the Orioles. But speaking of the AL East, which has seen things get Rather interesting with Boston's recent run. Yankees still second in the division behind Tampa Bay. Monday in the Bronx, Cardinals build a 6-0 lead.
13: Waits on a pitch and turns on a pitch down the right field line. This ball is gone as Alec Burleson with a 2-home-run night tacks on 2 more runs for the Cardinals, and the Redbirds are now leading 6-0.
14: That was in the 4th inning, but in the 5th, Yankees hitting a pair of home runs to close within 6-3. Fast forward to the bottom of the 7th. More long balls. Pair of solo homers for the Yankees. And the guy that New York picked up as the trade deadline approached, Luis Garcia Jr.
15: The 2-2. Garcia gets it.
14: Yes, network with the call. It would be a 4-run bottom of the 7th for the Yankees, all on home runs as they take the lead. But in the top of the 8th, the Cardinals returning the favor, making a statement of their own.
13: The pitch for Church. A swing and a long one to right field. Way back. It's a gunner. A 3-run homer for Nathan Church. And the Cardinals take the lead right back. It's 9-7 at Yankee Stadium.
16: The pitch to Burleson.
13: A swing. There it goes. There's his 3rd home run tonight. Unbelievable. Oh, baby, what a swing. A 2-run homer for Burleson. 3 home runs. 6 RBIs. Yes, he got his 18th home run in this series. He got it in this game. A 3-homer night for him.
14: Now it sounded on the Cardinals radio network as St. Louis pulls away for a 13-7 win in New York over the Yankees. Cardinals' first win where they allow 5 home runs. First time they've done it, in fact, since 2009 in Cincinnati. They scored 7 runs in the 8th inning to retake the lead and go on to the win. Consecutive wins, in fact, for the Cardinals for the first time since the All-Star break. Cardinals and Yankees combined for 10 home runs. Most combined homers in a single game in New York in Yankees history, regardless of the stadium they were playing in. Each team hitting 5, Burleson hitting 3 of the 5 for the Cardinals. Yankees, as we heard, rally, but they ultimately lose at home. They're 3.5 games behind the Rays in the division. Red Sox, 5.5 back. They hold the top 2 wild card spots in the American League. So as for the team that in the division made the key move as the trade deadline loomed, ESPN insider Tim Kirchen says that was Boston.
17: The Red Sox were 32-46. They were hopelessly out of the pennant race, and now they've won 28 out of 33, and then they went and got Adley Rutschman today. They needed a catcher. They have 4 homers from their catchers all year. They get a 28-year-old switch-hitting catcher who made the All-Star game this year. They gave up a ton to get him, but they've got people at Fenway fired up again with how hot they've been, so they are going for it. I just love it when teams at the trade deadline go, we're giving up young kids. We don't care. We're trying to win this year. What a great thing.
14: Speaking of being fired up, the Dodgers and their fans are impressed at what the team did at the deadline. Dodgers picking up lefty Chris Bubich at the deadline from the Royals. Oh, they also added Tarek Skubal over the weekend.
18: I don't know if surprised would be the right word I would use. It became pretty clear what was going on, you know, later on after my start on a Wednesday. Losing that game kind of felt like that was kind of it, you know, for me in Detroit. And so not surprised, but it didn't make the news any easier. I mean, I'm not going to sit here and say I'm the big piece. They've been a pretty good baseball team without me, so I'm just going to try and show up and kind of be a chameleon in a sense and fit right into these guys and just, you know, gel with them. You know, they've got the winning recipe. They understand what it takes to win. You know, I don't. Every team could trade for me. You know, every team could make that acquisition. I don't really sympathize with people that blame the Dodgers for anything they've done. You know, they've developed a really good organization. They draft well. They acquire talent really well. They retain talent. It's a winning organization. Now the complaints seem to be because they've won the last 2 World Series. You know, I don't think it was like that 3 years ago. So I don't really sympathize with people that are complaining because the Dodgers, you know, do all the right things.

0: Rodgers doing the right things in the eyes of their fans, there are those elsewhere who maintain LA's breaking baseball. Earlier on Unsportsmanlike, our guy Evan Cohen.
1: This is awesome for baseball. It's not just good for baseball. Mm. It's awesome for baseball. Because now everyone is either going to love the Dodgers or hate the Dodgers. And when someone, if someone were to take them down, like the Blue Jays did almost last year in the World Series, it is a massive story. Baseball should be thrilled that this is happening because it's awesome for the sport. We have the most polarizing team in all of sports right here. We are sitting here and we are complaining that the Dodgers, within the rules of the sport, added a player that is awesome while everyone else sat there and didn't add that player. That's not their fault. I don't understand why we wouldn't be more mad at a team like the Tigers, who are 2.5 games back of the wild card, for trading him. You could say, well, if they don't make it to the wild card, they lose him for nothing. Okay, or you could re-sign him. And if you don't have enough to re-sign him, why is that? What are the finances around the sport? The Dodgers have done nothing wrong. They have done everything legal, moral, and ethical within the sport. People just don't like it. I'm not going to hate on the Dodgers. If you want to hate on the sport, go ahead. My team, the New York Mets, spends like the Dodgers. They do it incorrectly. They're not as smart as the Dodgers. But if my team did this, am I going to complain about it? No.
2: It's disgusting. It's annoying. And it's disgusting and annoying because it's the rich getting richer, but it's also disgusting and annoying because the Dodgers technically are doing nothing wrong. They are just better at this than everybody else, but it's not fun. If a billionaire tells you, hey, I just bought another yacht, are you like, wow, amazing, way to go? You're like, cool, rub it in. I don't have air conditioning. I don't think this is fun for other fans around Major League Baseball. The competitive balance is so out of whack. The Dodgers can get anybody they want. And then you see the return for him. You're like, that's all it took for them to get Scooble? It's just gotten out of control. And the worst part about this is it feels like a lockout is all but signed, sealed, delivered.
0: Smalls, Evan, Unsportsmanlike, weekdays, 6 a.m. Eastern here on ESPN Radio. There are the cries, though, that the Dodgers aren't good for baseball with what they've been doing. LA team president Andrew Friedman.
3: Passionately disagree. Again, this is about the partnership that we have with our fans who come out 50,000 large and the passion that they have for this team. The guys in that clubhouse who are doing everything they can to put us in position to win a World Series. And fortunately, through the incredible work by our scouting staff, our player development staff, our front office, analytics group, all of our different departments have their fingerprints all over this. And so it's put us in position to not only be competitive here, but also to have a really strong farm system, which then puts us in position to be able to have these type conversations. And so I think it's incredible work by a lot of people that have allowed for this. And it's special, and we're not going to be flippant about this moment in time and how special this group, this era can be in the history of, you know, this incredibly storied organization. And we're going to do everything we can to keep doing what we can to win the last game of the year.
0: Dodgers using their resources over the past few days, landing a couple of more arms at the deadline. Tarek Skubal, Chris Bubich, ESPN's Tim Kirkjian.
4: Well, now they have 7, maybe 8, well above average starting pitchers when everyone's healthy. Now, a bunch of guys are hurt right now, but right. What Skubal does is it allows them to take their time bringing Ohtani back. Ohtani wants to pitch again, and they want him to pitch again, but if he can't, now they have a replacement who happens to be the best pitcher in the American League, and they are so loaded when they are completely healthy. The 5 best ERAs in baseball since 2023.
5: Yeah.
4: 4 of the 5 are on the Dodgers right now. That's how loaded they are. And if you want to have fun, go figure out who the top 3 Dodger starters are to start a playoff series and put them in order. Skubal might not even be with number 1. That's how good their rotation is with Yamamoto, who was a star in the World Series last year.
0: Let that sink in. Dodgers with 4 of the top 5 ERAs since 2023. For the record, the 5th one, the arm that LA does not have, Paul Skenes. Tarek Skubal will make his Dodgers debut tonight. He'll take the mound at Wrigley. As for Monday's matchup in Chicago, Dodgers jumped out to a 3-run lead on the Cubs in the first, but
6: the 4-seam, 2-seam fastball. Deep drive, left center field. It's got a chance. Gone. Kevin Alcantara. his first career home run. Listen to this crowd.
5: Busy over the last 24 hours prior to the start of this one. The 0-1 to Bush is drilled. Deep left center field going back. Paez, he looks up. It's gone! Just to the left of the 368 marker into the first couple of rows of the bleachers. Home run, Michael Bush. Solo shot the other way against his former team.
0: Cubs Radio Network. Cubs go on to double up the Dodgers 10-5. Dodgers' fourth consecutive loss, tied for their longest streak this season. They led 3-0 in the first inning. They lose 10-5. Cubs entered Monday 0-6 this season when trailing by at least 3 runs in the first inning. They get their 7th win this season when trailing by 3 runs or more, tied for the 3rd most in Major League Baseball. 10-5 win over the Dodgers, using the long ball to do it. Speaking of homers, the Phillies went into Monday as one of the 5 teams this season that had not hit a grand slam. But if you speak it into existence,
7: Phillies don't have a grand slam still yet this season. No balls, 1 strike. Here's the pitch. Breaking ball swung on, hit up the alley, left center field. Going back is Lyle at the wall. It's gone. There's your grand slam as Derek Hill does it to DC again. The first grand slam of the year for the Phillies as he has turned this one around.
0: The Phillies taking the lead there in the 7th inning, and they'd add some insurance an inning later.
7: And the pitch swung on, lined hard to center field straight away. Going back is Young to the track. Look it up. It's gone into the hedges, and Harper with a 2-run shot to dead center extends his hitting streak. It's his 24th home run of the season, and there's your insurance. It's 6-3 Phillies in the 8th.
0: 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Phillies a 6-3 win over the Nationals. Bryce Harper with that shot in the 8th inning. Consecutive games with a home run for the first time since June 20th and 21st against the Mets. Phillies snapping a 6-game losing streak in games where Aaron Nola was the starting pitcher. Well, Tarek Skubal will start and make his debut for the Dodgers on Tuesday. Another high-profile debut on Monday. That's next. SportsCenter All Night continues. It's ESPN Radio.
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5: 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Baseball's trade deadline passing Monday afternoon. Another big trade that we saw as we came out of the weekend. Kelsey Plum traded from L.A. to Phoenix, landing with the Mercury in the WNBA. As for moving midseason?
6: As far as, you know, midseason and things go, you know, at the end of the day, basketball is basketball. And so I think at the end of the day, you just rely on your habits. And, you know, I've gotten to play for Nate, Team USA, and I've also gotten to play with Ka and AT at USA as well. And then I've competed against DB, Sammy, Mac for years. So, you know, I feel very familiar. And I think at the end of the day, like, basketball is basketball. You go up, you throw it up, you go, you do what you do. Don't try to overcomplicate it. As far as long-term goes, you know, I don't want to sound cliche, but I'm where my feet are. Last night it was in Portland. Two nights ago it was in Portland, and, you know, now it's here. But that's why I'm a professional. You know, I'm paid to play basketball at the highest level.
5: Monday, Plum back from injury and seeing action for the first time since June 21st. And seeing action for the first time as a member of the Mercury.
7: Plum fakes, gets it back. Shot clock at 5. Plum, let's fly. It hits. What a debut for Kelsey Plum.
5: It was on the USA Network. Plum coming back from injury and coming off the bench. 20 points in 20 minutes. Mercury, a 5-point win over the Sky. 106-101 over Chicago. Alyssa Thomas, 19 points, 15 rebounds, 12 assists, 21st career triple-double, extending the WNBA record for most triple-doubles. Kelsey Plum, 20 points, but the Mercury certainly facing an uphill climb. Handful of games out of a playoff spot. As far as adding Plum, does that move the needle in Phoenix? ESPN analyst Monica McNutt.
8: Well, it brings in a lot of hope, but I think it's important to point out the context of this one. It's probably not just about this season. Mathematically, the Mercury would need to win just about every game they have the rest of the way to put themselves in a real position to get into the playoffs. But as Kelsey Plum was asked pregame, and she said, I want to be where my feet are. But currently, this is a bit of a gamble for the Phoenix Mercury because they're hoping that she will decide to sign with them long-term beyond just this year. The familiarity she has with Nate Tibbetts from USA Basketball, as well as Alyssa Thomas and Kalia Copper being her teammates with USA Basketball, I think matters. And postgame, Kalia Copper says she's really excited to be playing alongside Kelsey Plum again. So we'll see what happens.
5: Mercury get their fifth straight road win in Chicago. Longest streak in the history of the series. Las Vegas Aces putting it on Atlanta, winning by 22. Aces 109-87 over the Dream. Jackie Young, 28 points, 11 rebounds, 10 assists. First 25-point triple-double in Aces franchise history. Asia Wilson had 23 points. Aces with their seventh straight win against the Dream, extending their longest streak in the series history. They're the reigning champs. They've won three of the last four titles. A year ago, they went on a tear around this same time. Back to Monica McNutt.
8: You have to respect them because historically they have shown that they can do it. And I think when you look at how they were able to retain their

0: Or over the summer in a free agency that we expected to be a frenzy, Chelsea Gray, Asia Wilson, and the aforementioned Jackie Young are still as strong as ever. Now, the thing that I do question with this year's group is how deep they can go beyond their big three. I think there's a lot of pressure on them right now. But yes, now seems to be the time where we see this team begin to turn it over. One metric that I'm keeping an eye on is typically the champions are top six in defensive rating, except for what the Aces were able to do last year when they were eighth in defensive rating and still rattled off a title.
1: Aces get their seventh straight win following a loss. The team that won the title in 2024, the team not named the Aces, New York Liberty, Monday against Seattle.
2: Stewart trying to shake free and does to hit the shot.
3: That's a tough shot. That's a long defender. Ezzie Magmagor is a great defender, and Stewie's just able to create enough space and utilize her high release.
1: My Nine New York with the call. Liberty, 95-83 win over the Storm. Sabrina Ionescu, 200th career game. Only player in WNBA history to average 15 points per game, 5 rebounds, 5 assists in their first 200 games. Brandon Stewart, 24 points in the win for the Liberty. 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Of course, your local ESPN Radio affiliate as well. One of the greatest rivalries in college football doesn't happen this year, but USC Notre Dame will face each other in 2030. Trojans and Irish agreeing on a 4-year home-and-home arrangement. 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
4: A lot of different angles we can take this one from. Ultimately, for me, Kurt Cignetti will still be the head coach if he wants to be in 2030 of the Indiana Hoosiers. And so, yes, this feels like Marcus Freeman and friends. I don't even know if he'll still be in South Bend ducking Kurt Cignetti.
5: I don't know if that was part of the equation. I hadn't even thought about that angle of it, frankly. I just think it's a big deal for college football fans because you want your greatest rivalries if you're a college football fan. That's what makes college football so special, is the emotion. It is the rivalries. And you can't replace that on the NFL level. I mean, the NFL product from a football perspective is superior, right? We know it has the better athletes and all that. But at the same time, from an emotional perspective, there is nothing in this country like college football. And so rivalries are incredibly important for that component of the sport. And yes, Notre Dame can do whatever the heck it wants. And a lot of people still don't like that. But when it comes to bringing these rivalries and making sure that there's contracts in place that maintain them, I think that's important for the overall sport.
1: And the first two games of the series, 2030 and 2031, will be played in week one of the season. The 2030 matchup will be at the LA Coliseum. 2031 will be in South Bend. In 2032 and 2033, those games will land between weeks one and three. Mentioned the Golics back here at ESPN Radio. They're Notre Dame guys. As for the outlook for the Irish, Senior?
6: Their defense is loaded, not only with great talent led by Leonard Moore, the best cornerback and maybe the best defensive player in all of college football this year, but their depth is amazing, from the line to the linebackers to the secondary. So it's all right there for them. And again, they know they have to prove it. They know they didn't make the playoffs last year. They didn't. They were mad about it, but they said, "Hey, you lose two games, you're in that position."
1: It's always a high bar in South Bend with Notre Dame. 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Who won? 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
2: 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The Rams just added Myles Garrett, a walking bat suit. They threw up the signal.
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7: Kelsey Plum makes her debut for the Phoenix Mercury. 20 points in 20 minutes off the bench as they rally for the win. Phillies getting their first grand slam of the season to beat Washington. Speaking of home runs, there were 10 of them in the Bronx.
8: The pitch to Burleson. A swing! There it goes! There's his third home run tonight! Unbelievable! Oh, baby, what a swing! A two-run homer for Burleson. Three home runs, six RBIs. Yes, he got his 18th home run in this series. He got it in this game. A three-homer night for him.
7: That's how it sounded on the Cardinals radio network. Cardinals hitting five home runs. Yankees hit five, but the Cardinals put up seven runs in the eighth inning and pulled away after the Yankees had rallied to take the lead. Cardinals win it 13-7. Alec Burleson, 3-for-5, all three hits, home runs. As you heard, he now has 18 on the season. Three homers, six RBI in the win, and after the win, spoke with Cardinals TV.
9: What was the focus tonight?
10: You know, the starter, you know, he's got a really good heater, so you got to time it up. And then Hill's got a really good sinker. You got to get under it. And then the last guy, a lot of the guys before me scared him off his changeup, so I got a slider to hit. But, you know, up and down, I think we did a really good job. You know, we battled the starter. We got him out in three innings. So any night you can do that, it's probably going to be a good night for you.
9: You put up some really great numbers in New York this season and in your career. What is it about this place?
10: Oh, I don't know. Maybe the traffic. Maybe I enjoy the traffic. I don't know.
9: I'm

0: obviously it's deadline day today, and there was a lot going on, a lot of emotions. I know your name was raised in those conversations. So was there a feeling maybe of relief, or what was the feeling in the clubhouse when it was over?
1: Yeah, definitely. Obviously, we lost some key guys that we really enjoy having in the locker room. But for me personally, I want to be here. I want to help this team through whatever this looks like over the next couple years, and I want to be here and I want to contribute to a lot more wins in the future. So I was relieved. It's nice to be here, and I love St. Louis, but we lost some good guys too. So gonna cheer them on from afar, but. Overall, just a little relieved.
0: How fun was it, by the way, the comeback? Obviously, you don't want to lose that lead, but watching the at-bats and the battle back.
1: Yeah, definitely. Like I said, all the up and down the lineup, we did a really good job tonight. You get down and you feel like you won the game in like the third or the fourth inning, and they come back and we could have easily laid down, but Churchy had some really good at bats tonight, and obviously with Jimmy with the homer, and everybody up and down did a really good job. So really happy for this team, and hopefully we build on tomorrow.
0: Thanks for your time.
1: Of course, thank you.
2: Cardinals getting consecutive wins for the first time since the All-Star break. Burleson mentioning the trade deadline. More on that in a moment. He also mentioned, though, New York starter Cam Schlittler, season low, 3 innings pitched. Did strike out 6, gave up 4 hits, but tied a career high with 5 walks, 4 earned runs, gave up a home run, 2-run shot in the first inning as well. Speaking of home runs, Rays Rockies.
3: As the pitch is driven deep to left field off the bat of coming arrow, he's got 2 homers today at Coors Field. His first trip here has been quite successful. Homer number 32, and it's 8-1 Tampa Bay. Boy, that got out in a heartbeat.
2: 620 WDAE. Rays had scored 14 runs in their previous 8 games combined. They scored 13 on Monday. 13-9 win over the Rockies, whose loss snaps a 3-game win streak. Junior Caminero, 2-for-5, the 2 home runs, 32 now on the season. Blue Jays and Astros.
4: First pitch, and Kirk rips one out into left field, and it's going to fly. Take a ride, Alejandro Kirk with a solo shot, and the Blue Jays take a 1-0 lead.
2: Sportsnet 590, the Fan. Blue Jays a 3-1 win over Houston. Astros' 6-game win streak comes to an end. Blue Jays winning 4 of their last 5. They allowed 7 earned runs total in that 5-game span. Tight one between the Pirates and the Brewers.
5: Here's a 2-0. And a swing and a ground ball up first. Fair ball. It will sneak past the sidewall and get into the right field corner. Lau is in. Reynolds is in. Valdez going to be waved home. The relay throw is late. Cut off at first. It's a bases clearing double. Spencer Horwitz knocks in 3. And the Pirates lead on the road. 3-0 in Milwaukee.
2: 3-run double in the third. Tying a season high for RBI. Did it twice prior. 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The Fan. Pirates, a 4-3 win over the Brewers. Pirates pitching had 12 strikeouts on Monday, double-digit strikeouts in 4 of the 5 games on their current road trip. SportsCenter All Night, ESPN Radio. Dodgers are on the road. They lost at Wrigley on Monday. Tuesday, they will have Tarek Skubal on the mound. Dodgers making the big move over the weekend prior to the trade deadline, landing Skubal in their deal with the Tigers. A lot of eye-rolling around baseball, but others pointing out L.A. just working within the system that Major League Baseball has set. That financial system certainly going to be in the spotlight as we approach the end of the year with labor strife looming. ESPN MLB insider Jeff Passan.
6: I think if you're looking at the top, you also should probably look at the bottom. And there is, as much as the Dodgers are spending right now, there's more room for the Brewers to spend. There is more room for the Rays to spend. And I think what this all comes back to, and we're going to see this going into December when the collective bargaining agreement expires on December 1st. And Major League Baseball is pushing for a salary cap right now, and the players are fighting it vociferously. And what ends up happening is you get into this argument, do you need a salary cap? Do you not need a salary cap? Games might get missed because of this argument. To me, ultimately, what baseball should be looking for is not to necessarily constrict the ability for players to go out and make money, but it's to put the fairest system in place possible. MLB believes that's through the cap. The players believe otherwise. I think that if the Los Angeles Dodgers win a 3rd consecutive World Series this year, Stephen A., a lot of owners won't be mad at it. because they feel like it just adds to this deluge, because every time the Dodgers go out and sign somebody, ugh, the Dodgers did it again. Every time the Dodgers go trade for somebody, ugh, the Dodgers again. I get it. Like, there's Dodger fatigue at this point. I think what we also have to understand is, like, baseball's a really hard thing to do. No National League team has ever won three consecutive World Series. That's an important thing for the Dodgers right now to try and do. Would be the first team since the Yankees in the late 90s and early 2000s to do so. And, you know, people were screaming about the Yankees back then. This is history repeating itself 25 years later.
2: Of course, this one came up at the trade deadline. Dodgers not spending. They did trade assets, though, to get Tarek Skubal. ESPN analyst Jessica Mendoza.
7: The pushback has been, you know, monstrous. And of course, you know, the Dodgers, the money they've spent, the talent that they have, I mean, everyone's reaction was so similar. But I think what people forget is this is a trade that was very much a realistic possibility for a lot of teams. I mean, you're talking about $9.5 million left on Tarek Skubal's deal. So this isn't the Dodgers going and spending an exuberant amount of money. It's the fact that they did have a farm system that they helped build, by the way. They took, when you look at two of the three of those prospects in River Ryan and Zaire Hope, specifically, those are two guys that they helped develop. They got in prior trades for not as much value, and they were able to go and get an arm like Tarek Skubal. So I love what Dave Roberts said, because I also agree so much with the fact that there's going to be blowback. But this is a trade that a lot of teams could have done.
2: Tarek Skubal now with the Dodgers, officially introduced on Monday as he joined the team. He will be on the mound for the Dodgers at Wrigley on Tuesday. ESPN's Jesse Rogers.
8: It's about fitting in with a new team, right? He actually said he wants to be a chameleon. Can you imagine him trying to be a chameleon on any other team in the league? But the Dodgers kind of can be. All sorts of all-stars littering this group. He says he wants to watch how the other players, especially the pitchers, go about their business. He's going to be a little creepy about it, he said. He's going to watch Yamamoto and his routine. Otani, when he gets back on the mound as well. And can you imagine? Tarek Skubal's never pitched at Wrigley Field. All of a sudden, tomorrow night's game got a little bit of an expensive ticket, per se. So we'll see how it all shakes down tomorrow. But he's doing a crash course. Saw him in the outfield talking to coaches, talking to the other pitchers. Of course, he has to huddle with Mark Pryor and his catchers in advance of tomorrow night. So he's trying to fit in, if the two-time Cy Young Award winner can just sort of do that in a quiet manner.
2: Dodgers making the move for Skubal over the weekend. There was another slew of deals prior to the deadline on Monday. Our ESPN crew, Buster Olney, Eduardo Perez, Tim Kirchin with Kevin Connors.
9: Let's focus on the deadline today, 30-some-odd trades. Who were the big winners today, in your opinion?
10: Well, I think the big winner was, one of the big winners was the Red Sox. They went and got Adley Rutschman. Let's not forget, they were 32-46. They have since gone 28-5. They got everyone in New England buzzing about this team, and they showed again today, we are going for this. Plus, they absolutely had to add another bat to this lineup, especially behind the plate. They got four home runs from their catchers. They had a 28-year-old switch hitter who was number one overall pick, and he made the All-Star team this year. They gave up a ton to get him. I think it was worth it, given the situation.
11: How about the Guardians, what they have been able to do? Look, they have a starting rotation that has not missed a start yet. Only five guys have been able to pitch the entire season for them. And then they go add Foster Griffin, who has had a fantastic season with the Nationals. He comes in just to add length to this rotation. Now you have Parker Messick, Gavin Williams, Cantillo, Cicconi as well, and Tanner Bibee. But then you also go out and address the outfield situation as well. And when you go out and you're able to get Joe Adell to fit in beautifully in the outfield, now you're talking. You needed a right-handed guy that can hit the ball out of the ballpark, that can hit both righties and lefties. Joe Adell fits the mold for them in right field. Now you have a solid defense, a young solid defense to go at it. So the Guardians, to me, did a nice job of being able to represent in the American League Central.
9: Nipping on the heels of the Chicago White Sox, who were active as well. Buster, if the path to the National League Championship figured to run through Los Angeles, and it likely still may with the Dodgers there, who else in the National League among their competitors added to their team today?
12: Besides the Padres, Chicago Cubs. I think adding two guys to their rotation. Look, a couple weeks ago, we were talking to Craig Counsell, Cubs manager, and he said, it's no mystery. We need pitching, pitching, and pitching. They've had so many injuries, so to add Kevin Gausman, And now Clay Holmes today, a guy who his sinker ball is going to be a great match for that infield, the home field advantage that the Cubs have in Wrigley Field. I think this two great ads for Chicago.
9: Winners for me, how about the Tampa Bay Rays? Freddy Peralta, Tyler Wells, yep. and Liam Hicks as well, a great hitting catcher.
12: Yeah, that's exactly right. They're getting deeper. Look, in the American League, you can reasonably dream about reaching the World Series if you added it this deadline.
10: Absolutely. I love what the Rays did with their pitching. They got six homers out of their catchers all year. Now they have a catcher who can hit the ball out of the ballpark.
2: And now we'll see how it translates on the field as we hit the stretch run for Major League Baseball. 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
17: He's like Phil Mickelson in the sense of, if you were to go back and say 10 years ago, who is the player that is most likely to have a huge media career after football or after their sporting career, you would have probably said Aaron Rodgers and Phil Mickelson. Phil Mickelson, I could have seen him sitting in that Nick Faldo chair at the Masters for the next 30 years. Aaron Rodgers, I could have seen on Monday Night Football or on Sunday Night Football, etc. And both of those guys have essentially made it to where that part of their career is over. And I will say, last year when Aaron Rodgers was quieter, people said, oh, this shows he's getting away from the nonsense. Today, and I give McAfee credit for having him on, because McAfee, I would have him on too, I guess, if I were him. But it just showcases that Aaron Rodgers will always be Aaron Rodgers, and it's an example of why I think having him on your roster at this point in his career is worthless.
2: Matt Myron joining the ESPN Radio lineup this week. Weekday afternoons, 3 o'clock Eastern time. Speaking of quarterbacks, perhaps some good news in Indianapolis. ESPN's Ben Solak.
18: All eyes in Colts camp are on quarterback Daniel Jones, who is 7.5 months removed from the Achilles tear he suffered in November of last year. Both general manager Chris Ballard and head coach Shane Steichen tell me that they are excited, if not a little bit relieved, by how good Jones is moving around right now in training camp. Steichen in particular saying he doesn't need to adjust the training camp schedule at all for Jones's rehab. They don't need to manage his reps or take some of the rollouts out of the training camp install. No, they feel really good about where he's at and how he's moving. Now, the recovery is still in process. You know, Ballard admitted to me he's not exactly 100%. You can see him when he's moving out there. He's still ginger and learning how to trust the right foot again. And so when it comes to exploding out of the pocket on the run or really driving in those tight window throws off the back foot, it's still going to be a time. It's still going to be a ramp up for Jones. They expect more in a month, maybe 6 weeks, to see him closer to 100%. That, of course, brings us to week one of the regular season. And so Jones on a great track to play. Will we see a fully healthy Daniel Jones by week one? That's still in question, but the Colts feel wonderful about his recovery thus far.
2: Positive news for Indy, perhaps not so much in San Francisco. ESPN 49ers reporter Nick Wagoner.
19: The 49ers practiced on Monday without the services of star wide receiver Mike Evans. The team says he is dealing with a quad strain. It is not expected to be something serious, but it is worth monitoring. Evans did some work on the side today alongside a couple of other injured Niners receivers. That includes rookie DeJon Stribling, who is battling hamstring tightness, and veteran Christian Kirk, who has a calf issue. Of course, the Niners are already without Ricky Pearsall, who will have season-ending surgery on his knee in the coming weeks. That means the Niners practiced Monday without the services of all four of their projected top wideouts for 2026. The team is off on Tuesday, and we'll get a better idea of where Evans and those others stand when they return to practice on Wednesday.
2: NFL training camps in full swing. Not making a coaching change. That's next. 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
12: Coming up on the Tuesday edition of Unsportsmanlike with Chris Canty, Michelle Smallman, and me, Evan Cohen. The 49ers are dealing with another season-ending injury. I'll tell you if losing another wide receiver will impact Brock Purdy this season. It's Unsportsmanlike, 6 a.m. Eastern, right here on ESPN Radio, ESPN 2, and ESPN U.
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2: 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Team USA went out in the round of 16 at the World Cup, unable to get past that hurdle once again. That said, Mauricio Pochettino has signed a new contract. He'll continue as manager of the U.S. men's national team. The new deal runs through the 2030 World Cup. 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
30: It's a big deal because it's continuity of the message from the top. It's continuity for a team that, while it's not as young as it was with the 2022 World Cup, it is still among the younger teams, we'll call it, on an international stage. So, yes, it's a big deal because I do think that if this is the direction that the powers that be, Cindy Parlow and friends at the U.S. Soccer Federation, believe is best for the men's national team, you absolutely have to keep the voice the same.
31: I mean, listen, I know that he became a huge star for this country during this World Cup, and we all remember the moments and him out there and the song Country Roads and all that stuff that defined this World Cup. The reality is this team really didn't get any further this World Cup when you consider the expanded World Cup than it had before. And so there's, I guess, two ways to look at this. Did you want him to come back when you feel like they should have been taking another step? But to your point, how do you expect the development if there is no continuity? And he was beloved during the run, and he really did seem to really embrace this team and this country. So it's a big deal. I'm not enough of a soccer expert to tell you if it was the right deal, but certainly it is a very big deal.
30: Amen to that.
2: A lot of deals being

0: being done around baseball's trade deadline, which came down on Monday. Padres trying to make their push for the postseason. They made moves, but then also fell to the Diamondbacks.
1: First pitch to Tawa. Swings and drives it out towards the left field corner. It's on its way and gone! Three-run homer, Tim Tawa. That's his fifth. And the Diamondbacks jump out in front 3-0.
0: Arizona Sports 98-7. 3-0 there. They beat the Padres 5-1. Diamondbacks improving to

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1: This crowd. Giants were sellers at the deadline, but they had enough offense for a win at Texas. KNBR.
2: 3-0 Giants. Jung Woo Lee drives one to deep right field. At the wall. Gone! Jung Woo's got his second home run of the night. 4-0 Giants.
3: Number 3.
1: Nothing like being clairvoyant when you're behind the mic. 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
4: Phillies don't have a grand slam still yet this season. No balls, one strike. Here's the pitch. Breaking ball swung on, hit up the alley, left center field. Going back is Lyle at the wall. It's going. There's your grand slam as Derek Hill does it to DC again. 4-3, Phillies lead it. Derek Hill with his ninth home run of the season. It's the first grand slam of the year for the Phillies as he has turned this one around.
3: Number 2.
1: Wild one in the Bronx. Yankees rally with three homers in the seventh, including New York's newest acquisition, Luis Garcia. Yes, Network.
5: The 2-2. Garcia gets it right.
1: Yankees would have four in the seventh to take the lead, but in the top of the eighth, the crowd in the Bronx was a bit more quiet. Cardinals Radio Network.
2: The pitch to Burleson. A swing! There it goes! There's his third home run tonight! Unbelievable! Oh, baby, what a swing! A two-run homer for Burleson. Three home runs, six RBIs. Yes, he got his 18th home run in this series. He got it in this game. A three-homer night for him.
1: And the Cardinals rally in the eighth, retake the lead, and beat the Yankees in the Bronx. Speaking of the National League, key moves at the trade deadline, ESPN's Tim Kirchen.
6: I really like what the Padres did. Going into the deadline, they'd won 8 out of 9 games. Before that, they were seriously considering trading Mason Miller, their overwhelmingly dominant closer, and maybe other bullpen pieces. Mm-hmm. But now that they're hot, they have added. They added Robbie Ray at the trade deadline, 1.65 ERA since the beginning of June, and they added Casey Mize from the Tigers.
1: Tigers also making, of course, the big move with Tarek Skubal. He'll make his debut for the Dodgers on Tuesday. Much more on that next. SportsCenter All Night continues. It's ESPN Radio.
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8: This was one of the most heartbreaking days. They also traded Taylor Ward, and they didn't trade Trevor Rogers. 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
7: Mm-hmm. 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
9: And after Tom Brady, this is the guy who stabilized the franchise, got you to the playoffs. You can't judge last year. It was a mess for everybody. Everybody was hurt. 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
7: Will Tarik Skubal going to the Dodgers be the final straw for CBA negotiations?
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11: And a pitch swung on, lined hard to center field straight away. Going back is Young to the track. Look it up. 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
14: 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Eyes of the baseball world will be on Wrigley Tuesday. Dodgers will be trotting out their newest ace. More on that in a moment. L.A., of course, pulling off the marquee deal leading up to the trade deadline. Baseball's deadline did pass Monday with nearly three dozen deals. Among the deals, Cubs landing Clay Holmes, Phillies add Luis Arraez, Milwaukee brings in Dustin May, Guardians acquiring Nathaniel Lowe in a trade with the Reds, Padres get in just under the wire, acquiring right-hander Casey Mize from the Tigers. Boston may have made the biggest move on Monday, adding catcher Adley Rutschman from the Orioles. But speaking of the AL East, which has seen things get rather interesting with Boston's recent run, Yankees still second in the division behind Tampa Bay. Monday in the Bronx, Cardinals build a 6-0 lead.
15: Waits on a pitch and turns on a pitch down the right field line. This ball is gone as Alec Burleson with a 2-home-run night tacks on 2 more runs for the Cardinals, and the Redbirds are now leading 6-0.
14: That was in the 4th inning, but in the 5th, Yankees hitting a pair of home runs to close within 6-3. Fast forward to the bottom of the 7th. More long balls. Pair of solo homers for the Yankees. And the guy that New York picked up as the trade deadline approached, Luis Garcia Jr.
13: 2-2. Garcia gets it.
14: Yes, Network, with the call, it would be a four-run bottom of the seventh for the Yankees, all on home runs as they take the lead. But in the top of the eighth, the Cardinals returning the favor, making a statement of their own.
16: The pitch for Church. A swing and a long one to right field. Way back. It's a gunner! A three-run homer for Nathan Church, and the Cardinals take the lead right back. It's 9-7 at Yankee Stadium.
17: The pitch to Burleson.
16: A swing. There it goes. There's his third home run tonight. Unbelievable. Oh, baby, what a swing. A two-run homer for Burleson. Three home runs, six RBIs. Yes, he got his 18th home run in this series. He got it in this game. A three-homer night for him.
14: That one sounded on the Cardinals radio network as St. Louis pulls away for a 13-7 win in New York over the Yankees. Cardinals' first win where they allow five home runs. First time they've done it, in fact, since 2009 in Cincinnati. They scored seven runs in the eighth inning to retake the lead and go on to the win. Consecutive wins, in fact, for the Cardinals for the first time since the All-Star break. Cardinals and Yankees combined for 10 home runs. Most combined homers in a single game in New York in Yankees history, regardless of the stadium they were playing in. Each team hitting five, Burleson hitting three of the five for the Cardinals. Yankees, as we heard, rally, but they ultimately lose at home. They're 3.5 games behind the Rays in the division. Red Sox, 5.5 back. They hold the top two wild card spots in the American League. So as for the team that in the division made the key move as the trade deadline loomed, ESPN insider Tim Kurkjian says that was Boston.
18: The Red Sox were 32-46. They were hopelessly out of the pennant race, and now they've won 28 out of 33, and then they went and got Adley Rutschman today. They needed a catcher. They have four homers from their catchers all year. They get a 28-year-old switch-hitting catcher who made the All-Star game this year. They gave up a ton to get him, but they've got people at Fenway fired up again with how hot they've been, so they are going for it. I just love it when teams at the trade deadline go, we're giving up young kids. We don't care. We're trying to win this year. What a great thing.
14: Speaking of being fired up, the Dodgers and their fans are impressed at what the team did at the deadline. Dodgers picking up lefty Chris Bubich at the deadline from the Royals. Oh, they also added Tarek Skubal over the weekend.
19: I don't know if surprised would be the right word I would use. It became pretty clear what was going on, you know, later on after my start on Wednesday. Losing that game kind of felt like that was kind of it, you know, for me in Detroit. And so not surprised, but it didn't make the news any easier. I mean, I'm not going to sit here and say I'm the big piece. They've been a pretty good baseball team without me, so I'm just going to try and show up and kind of be a chameleon in a sense and fit right into these guys and just, you know, gel with them. You know, they've got the winning recipe. They understand what it takes to win. You know, I don't. Every team could trade for me. You know, every team could make that acquisition. I don't really sympathize with people that blame the Dodgers for anything they've done. You know, they've developed a really good organization. They draft well. They acquire talent really well. They retain talent. It's a winning organization. Now the complaints seem to be because they've won the last two World Series. You know, I don't think it was like that 3 years ago. So I don't really sympathize with people that are complaining because the Dodgers, you know, do all the right things.
14: Dodgers doing the right things in the eyes of their fans. There are those elsewhere who maintain LA's breaking baseball. Earlier on Unsportsmanlike, our guy Evan Cohen.
20: This is awesome for baseball. It's not just good for baseball. Mm-hmm. It's awesome for baseball. Because now everyone is either going to love the Dodgers or hate the Dodgers. And if someone were to take them down, like the Blue Jays did almost last year in the World Series, it is a massive story. Baseball should be thrilled that this is happening because it's awesome for the sport. We have the most polarizing team in all of sports right here. We are sitting here and we are complaining that the Dodgers, within the rules of the sport, added a player that is awesome while everyone else sat there and didn't add that player. That's not their fault. I don't understand why we wouldn't be more mad at a team like the Tigers, who are 2.5 games back of the wild card, for trading him. You could say, well, if they don't make it to the wild card, they lose him for nothing. Okay, or you could re-sign him. And if you don't have enough to re-sign him, why is that? What are the finances around the sport? The Dodgers have done nothing wrong. They have done everything legal, moral, and ethical within the sport. People just don't like it. I'm not going to hate on the Dodgers. If you want to hate on the sport, go ahead. My team, the New York Mets, spends like the Dodgers. They do it incorrectly. They're not as smart as the Dodgers. But if my team did this, am I going to complain about it? No.
17: It's disgusting. It's annoying. And it's disgusting and annoying because it's the rich getting richer, but it's also disgusting and annoying because the Dodgers technically are doing nothing wrong. They are just better at this than everybody else, but it's not fun. If a billionaire tells you, hey, I just bought another yacht, are you like, wow, amazing, way to go? You're like, cool, rub it in. I don't have air conditioning. I don't think this is fun for other fans around Major League Baseball. The competitive balance is so out of whack. The Dodgers can get anybody they want. And then you see the return for him. You're like, that's all it took for them to get Scooble? It's just gotten out of control. And the worst part about this is it feels like a lockout is all but signed, sealed, delivered.
14: Smalls, Evan, unsportsmanlike, weekdays, 6 a.m. Eastern here on ESPN Radio. There are the cries, though, that the Dodgers aren't good for baseball with what they've been doing. LA team president Andrew Friedman.
21: Passionately disagree. Again, this is about the partnership that we have with our fans who come out 50,000 large and the passion that they have for this team. The guys in that clubhouse who are doing everything they can to put us in position to win a World Series. And fortunately, through the incredible work by our scouting staff, our player development staff, our front office, analytics group, all of our different departments have their fingerprints all over this. And so it's put us in position to not only be competitive here, but also to have a really strong farm system, which then puts us in position to be able to have these type conversations. And so I think it's incredible work by a lot of people that have allowed for this. And it's special, and we're not going to be flippant about this moment in time and how special this group, this era can be in the history of, you know, this incredibly storied organization. And we're going to do everything we can to keep doing what we can to win the last game of the year.
14: Dodgers using their resources over the past few days, landing a couple of more arms at the deadline. Derek Scooble, Chris Bubich, ESPN's Tim Kirkchin.
18: Well, now they have 7, maybe 8, well above average starting pitchers when everyone's healthy. Now, a bunch of guys are hurt right now, but right. What Scooble does is it allows them to take their time bringing Ohtani back. Ohtani wants to pitch again, and they want him to pitch again, but if he can't, now they have a replacement who happens to be the best pitcher in the American League, and they are so loaded when they are completely healthy. The 5 best ERAs in baseball since 2023.
22: Yeah.
18: 4 of the 5 are on the Dodgers right now. That's how loaded they are. And if you want to have fun, go figure out who the top 3 Dodger starters are to start a playoff series and put them in order. Scooble might not even be with number 1. That's how good their rotation is with Yamamoto, who was a star in the World Series last year.
14: Let that sink in. Dodgers with 4 of the top 5 ERAs since 2023. For the record, the 5th one, the arm that LA does not have, Paul Skenes. Derek Scooble will make his Dodgers debut tonight. He'll take the mound at Wrigley. As for Monday's matchup in Chicago, Dodgers jumped out to a 3-run lead on the Cubs in the first, but
23: the 4-seam, 2-seam fastball. Deep drive, left center field. It's got a chance. Gone. Kevin Alcantara. His first career home run. Listen to this crowd.
24: Cubs were busy over the last 24 hours prior to the start of this one. The 0-1 to Bush is drilled. Deep left center field going back. Paez, he looks up. It's gone! Just to the left of the 368 marker into the first couple of rows of the bleachers. Home run, Michael Bush. Solo shot the other way against his former team.
14: Cubs Radio Network. Cubs go on to double up the Dodgers 10-5. Dodgers' fourth consecutive loss, tied for their longest streak this season. They led 3-0 in the first inning. They lose 10-5. Cubs entered Monday 0-6 this season when trailing by at least 3 runs in the first inning. They get their 7th win this season when trailing by 3 runs or more, tied for the 3rd most in Major League Baseball. 10-5 win over the Dodgers, using the long ball to do it. Speaking of homers, the Phillies went into Monday as one of the 5 teams this season that had not hit a grand slam. But if you speak it into existence,
0: Phillies don't have a grand slam still yet this season. No balls, 1 strike. Here's the pitch. Breaking ball swung on, hit up the alley, left center field. Going back is Lyle at the wall. It's gone, and there's your grand slam as Derek Hill does it to D.C. again. 4-3, Phillies lead it. Derek Hill with his 9th home run of the season. It's the first grand slam of the year for the Phillies as he has turned this one around.
14: The Phillies taking the lead there in the 7th inning, and they'd add some insurance an inning later.
0: And the pitch swung on, lined hard to center field straight away. Going back is Young to the track. Look it up. It's gone into the hedges. And Harper with a 2-run shot to dead center extends his hitting streak. It's his 24th home run of the season. And there's your insurance. It's 6-3 Phillies in the 8th.
14: 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Phillies a 6-3 win over the Nationals. Bryce Harper with that shot in the 8th inning. Consecutive games with a home run for the first time since June 20th and 21st against the Mets. Phillies snapping a 6-game losing streak in games where Aaron Nola was the starting pitcher. Well, Tarek Skubal will start and make his debut for the Dodgers on Tuesday. Another high-profile debut on Monday. That's next. SportsCenter All Night continues. It's ESPN Radio.
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25: The Rams just acquired the one person who could make Aaron Donald look in the mirror and say, do I look fat? 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The Rams just added Myles Garrett, a walking bat suit. 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
14: 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Baseball's trade deadline passing Monday afternoon. Another big trade that we saw as we came out of the weekend. Kelsey Plum traded from L.A. to Phoenix, landing with the Mercury in the WNBA. As for moving midseason?
8: As far as, you know, midseason and things go, you know, at the end of the day, basketball is basketball, you know, and so, like, I think at the end of the day, you just rely on your habits. And, you know, I've gotten to play for Nate, Team USA, and then I've also gotten to play with Ka and AT at USA as well. And then I've competed against DB, Sammy, Mac for years. So, you know, I feel very familiar. And I think at the end of the day, like, basketball is basketball. You go up, you throw it up, you go, you do what you do. You know, don't try to overcomplicate it. As far as long-term goes, you know, I don't want to sound cliche, but I'm where my feet are. You know, last night it was in Portland. Two nights ago it was in Portland, and, you know, now it's here. But that's why I'm a professional. You know, I'm paid to play basketball at the highest level.
14: Monday, Plum back from injury and seeing action for the first time since June 21st. And seeing action for the first time as a member of the Mercury.
9: Plum fakes, gets it back. Shot clock at 5. Plum, let's fly. It hits. What a debut for Kelsey Plum.
14: It was on the USA Network. Plum coming back from injury and coming off the bench. 20 points in 20 minutes. Mercury, a 5-point win over the Sky. 106-101 over Chicago. Alyssa Thomas, 19 points, 15 rebounds, 12 assists, 21st career triple-double, extending the WNBA record for most triple-doubles. Kelsey Plum, 20 points, but the Mercury certainly facing an uphill climb. Handful of games out of a playoff spot. As far as adding Plum, does that move the needle in Phoenix? ESPN analyst Monica McNutt.
10: Well, it brings in a lot of hope, but I think it's important to point out the context of this one. It's probably not just about this season. Mathematically, the Mercury would need to win just about every game they have the rest of the way to put themselves in a real position to get into the playoffs. But as Kelsey Plum was asked pregame, and she said, I want to be where my feet are. But currently, this is a bit of a gamble for the Phoenix Mercury because they're hoping that she will decide to sign with them long-term beyond just this year. The familiarity she has with Nate Tibbetts from USA Basketball, as well as Alyssa Thomas and Kalia Copper being her teammates with USA Basketball, I think matters. And postgame, Kalia Copper says she's really excited to be playing alongside Kelsey Plum again. So we'll see what happens.
14: Mercury get their fifth straight road win in Chicago. Longest streak in the history of the series. Las Vegas Aces putting it on Atlanta, winning by 22. Aces 109-87 over the Dream. Jackie Young, 28 points, 11 rebounds, 10 assists. First 25-point triple-double in Aces franchise history. Asia Wilson had 23 points. Aces with their seventh straight win against the Dream, extending their longest streak in the series history. They're the reigning champs. They've won three of the last four titles. A year ago, they went on a tear around this same time. Back to Monica McNutt.
10: You have to respect them because historically they have shown that they can do it. And I think when you look at how they were able to retain their core over the summer in a free agency that we expected to be a frenzy, Chelsea Gray, Asia Wilson, and the aforementioned Jackie Young are still as strong as ever. Now, the thing that I do question with this year's group is how deep they can go beyond their big three. I think there's a lot of pressure on them right now. But yes, now seems to be the time where we see this team begin to turn it over. One metric that I'm keeping an eye on is typically the champions are top six in defensive rating, except for what the Aces were able to do last year when they were eighth in defensive rating and still rattled off a title.
14: Aces get their seventh straight win following a loss. The team that won the title in 2024, the team not named the Aces, New York Liberty, Monday against Seattle.
11: Stewart trying to shake free and does to hit the shot.
12: That's a tough shot. That's a long defender. Ezzie Magmagor is a great defender. And Stewie's just able to create enough space and utilize her high release.
14: My Nine New York with the call. Liberty, 95-83 win over the Storm. Sabrina Ionescu, 200th career game. Only player in WNBA history to average 15 points per game, 5 rebounds, 5 assists in their first 200 games. Brandon Stewart, 24 points in the win for the Liberty. 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Of course, your local ESPN Radio affiliate as well. One of the greatest rivalries in college football doesn't happen this year, but USC Notre Dame will face each other in 2030. Trojans and Irish agreeing on a 4-year home-and-home arrangement. 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
13: A lot of different angles we can take this one from. Ultimately, for me, Kurt Cignetti will still be the head coach if he wants to be in 2030 of the Indiana Hoosiers. And so, yes, this feels like Marcus Freeman and friends. I don't even know if he'll still be in South Bend ducking Kurt Cignetti.
15: I don't know if that was part of the equation. I hadn't even thought about that angle of it, frankly. I just think it's a big deal for college football fans because you want your greatest rivalries if you're a college football fan. That's what makes college football so special, is the emotion. It is the rivalries. And you can't replace that on the NFL level. I mean, the NFL product from a football perspective is superior, right? We know it has the better athletes and all that. But at the same time, from an emotional perspective, there is nothing in this country like college football. And so rivalries are incredibly important for that component of the sport. And yes, Notre Dame can do whatever the heck it wants. And a lot of people still don't like that. But when it comes to bringing these rivalries and making sure that there's contracts in place that maintain them, I think that's important for the overall sport.
14: And the first two games of the series, 2030 and 2031, will be played in week one of the season. The 2030 matchup will be at the LA Coliseum. 2031 will be in South Bend. In 2032 and 2033, those games will land between weeks one and three. Mentioned the Golics back here at ESPN Radio. They're Notre Dame guys. As for the outlook for the Irish, Senior?
16: Their defense is loaded, not only with great talent led by Leonard Moore, the best cornerback and maybe the best defensive player in all of college football this year, but their depth is amazing, from the line to the linebackers to the secondary. So it's all right there for them. And again, they know they have to prove it. They know they didn't make the playoffs last year. They didn't. They were mad about it, but they said, "Hey, you lose two games, you're in that position."
14: It's always a high bar in South Bend with Notre Dame. 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
7: Kelsey Plum makes her debut for the Phoenix Mercury. 20 points in 20 minutes off the bench as they rally for the win. Phillies getting their first grand slam of the season to beat Washington. Speaking of home runs, there were 10 of them in the Bronx.
8: The pitch to Burleson. A swing! There it goes! There's his third home run tonight! Unbelievable! Oh, baby, what a swing! A two-run homer for Burleson, three home runs, six RBIs. Yes, he got his 18th home run in this series. He got it in this game. A three-homer night for him.
7: That's how it sounded on the Cardinals radio network. Cardinals hitting five home runs, Yankees hit five, but the Cardinals put up seven runs in the eighth inning and pulled away after the Yankees had rallied to take the lead. Cardinals win it 13-7. Alec Burleson, three for five, all three hits. Home runs, as you heard. He now has 18 on the season. Three homers, six RBI in the win, and after the win, spoke with Cardinals TV.
9: What was the focus tonight?
10: The starter, he's got a really good heater, so you got to time it up. And then Hill's got a really good sinker. You got to get under it. And the last guy, a lot of the guys before me scared him off his changeup, so I got a slider to hit. But, up and down, I think we did a really good job. We battled the starter. We got him out in three innings. So any night you can do that, it's probably going to be a good night for you.
9: You put up some really great numbers in New York this season and in your career. What is it about this place?
10: Oh, I don't know. Maybe the traffic, and maybe I enjoy the traffic, I don't know.
9: Obviously, it's deadline day today, and there was a lot going on, a lot of emotions. I know your name was raised in those conversations. So was there a feeling maybe of relief, or what was the feeling in the clubhouse when it was over?
10: Yeah, definitely. Obviously, we lost some, key guys that, we really enjoy having in the locker room. But, for me personally, I want to be here. I want to help this team, through whatever this looks like over the next couple years. And I want to be here, and I want to, contribute to, a lot more wins in the future. So, I was relieved. It's nice to be here. And then I love St. Louis, but, we lost some good guys, too. So I'm going to cheer them on from afar. But, overall, just a little relieved.
9: How fun was it, by the way, the comeback? Obviously, you don't want to lose that lead, but watching the at-bats and the battle back.
10: Yeah, definitely. Like I said, all the up and down the lineup, we did a really good job tonight. You get down and you

0: feel like, you know, you won the game in like the third or the fourth inning, and they come back, and, you know, we could have easily laid down, but, you know, Churchy had some really good at-bats tonight, and obviously with Jimmy with the homer, and everybody up and down did a really good job. So, you know, really happy for this team, and hopefully build on tomorrow.
1: Thanks for your time.
0: Of course, thank you.
2: Cardinals getting consecutive wins for the first time since the All-Star break. Burleson mentioning the trade deadline. More on that in a moment. He also mentioned, though, New York starter Cam Schlittler, season low, three innings pitched. Did strike out six, gave up four hits, but tied a career high with five walks, four earned runs, gave up a home run, two-run shot in the first inning as well. Speaking of home runs, Rays Rockies.
3: As the pitch is driven deep to left field off the bat of coming arrow, he's got two homers today at Coors Field. His first trip here has been quite successful. Homer number 32, and it's 8-1 Tampa Bay. Boy, that got out in a heartbeat.
2: 620 WDAE. Rays had scored 14 runs in their previous eight games combined. They scored 13 on Monday. 13-9 win over the Rockies, whose loss snaps a three-game win streak. Junior Caminero, 2-for-5. The two home runs, 32 now on the season. Blue Jays and Astros.
4: First pitch, and Kirk rips one out into left field, and it's going to fly. Take a ride. Alejandro Kirk with a solo shot, and the Blue Jays take a 1-0 lead.
2: Sportsnet 590, the Fan. Blue Jays a 3-1 win over Houston. Astros' six-game win streak comes to an end. Blue Jays winning four of their last five. They allowed seven earned runs total in that five-game span. Tight one between the Pirates and the Brewers.
5: Here's a 2-0. And a swing and a ground ball up first. Fair ball. It will sneak past the sidewall and get into the right field corner. Lau is in. Reynolds is in. Valdez going to be waved home. The relay throw is late. Cut off at first. It's a bases clearing double. Spencer Horwitz knocks in three. And the Pirates lead on the road. 3-0 in Milwaukee.
2: Three-run double in the third. Tying a season high for RBI. Did it twice prior. 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The Fan. Pirates, a 4-3 win over the Brewers. Pirates pitching had 12 strikeouts on Monday, double-digit strikeouts in four of the five games on their current road trip. SportsCenter All Night, ESPN Radio. Dodgers are on the road. They lost at Wrigley on Monday. Tuesday, they will have Tarek Skubal on the mound. Dodgers making the big move over the weekend prior to the trade deadline, landing Skubal in their deal with the Tigers. A lot of eye-rolling around baseball, but others pointing out L.A. just working within the system that Major League Baseball has set. That financial system certainly going to be in the spotlight as we approach the end of the year with labor strife looming. ESPN MLB insider Jeff Passan.
6: I think if you're looking at the top, you also should probably look at the bottom. And there is, as much as the Dodgers are spending right now, there's more room for the Brewers to spend. There is more room for the Rays to spend. And I think what this all comes back to, and we're going to see this going into December when the collective bargaining agreement expires on December 1st. And Major League Baseball is pushing for a salary cap right now, and the players are fighting it vociferously. And what ends up happening is you get into this argument, do you need a salary cap? Do you not need a salary cap? Games might get missed because of this argument. To me, ultimately, what baseball should be looking for is not to necessarily constrict the ability for players to go out and make money, but it's to put the fairest system in place possible. MLB believes that's through the cap. The players believe otherwise. I think that if the Los Angeles Dodgers win a third consecutive World Series this year, Stephen A lot of owners won't be mad at it, because they feel like it just adds to this deluge, because every time the Dodgers go out and sign somebody, the Dodgers did it again. Every time the Dodgers go trade for somebody, the Dodgers again. I get it. Like, there's Dodger fatigue at this point. I think what we also have to understand is, like, baseball's a really hard thing to do. No National League team has ever won three consecutive World Series. That's an important thing for the Dodgers right now to try and do. Would be the first team since the Yankees in the late 90s and early 2000s to do so. And, you know, people were screaming about the Yankees back then. This is history repeating itself 25 years later.
2: Of course, this one came up at the trade deadline. Dodgers not spending. They did trade assets, though, to get Tarek Skubal. ESPN analyst Jessica Mendoza.
1: the pushback has been, you know, monstrous. And of course, you know, the Dodgers, the money they've spent, the talent that they have, I mean, everyone's reaction was so similar. But I think what people forget

0: is this is a trade that was very much a realistic possibility for a lot of teams. I mean, you're talking about $9.5 million left on Tarek Skubal's deal. So this isn't the Dodgers going and spending an exuberant amount of money. It's the fact that they did have a farm system that they helped build, by the way. They took, when you look at two of the three of those prospects in River Ryan and Zaire Hope, specifically, those are two guys that they helped develop. They got in prior trades for not as much value, and they were able to go and get an arm like Tarek Skubal. So I love what Dave Roberts said, because I also agree so much with the fact that there's going to be blowback. This is a trade that a lot of teams could have done.
1: Tarek Skubal now with the Dodgers, officially introduced on Monday as he's joined the team. He will be on the mound for the Dodgers at Wrigley on Tuesday. ESPN's Jesse Rogers.
2: It's about fitting in with a new team, right? He actually said he wants to be a chameleon. Can you imagine him trying to be a chameleon on any other team in the league? But the Dodgers kind of can be. All sorts of all-stars littering this group. He says he wants to watch how the other players, especially the pitchers, go about their business. He's going to be a little creepy about it, he said. He's going to watch Yamamoto and his routine. Otani, when he gets back on the mound as well. And can you imagine? Tarek Skubal's never pitched at Wrigley Field. All of a sudden, tomorrow night's game got a little bit of an expensive ticket, per se. So we'll see how it all shakes down tomorrow. But he's doing a crash course. Saw him in the outfield talking to coaches, talking to the other pitchers. Of course, he has to huddle with Mark Pryor and his catchers in advance of tomorrow night. So he's trying to fit in if the two-time Cy Young Award winner can just sort of do that in a quiet manner.
1: Dodgers making the move for Skubal over the weekend. There was another slew of deals prior to the deadline on Monday. Our ESPN crew, Buster Olney, Eduardo Perez, Tim Kirchin with Kevin Connors.
3: Let's focus on the deadline today, 30-some-odd trades. Who were the big winners today, in your opinion?
4: Well, I think the big winner was, one of the big winners was the Red Sox. They went and got Adley Rutschman. Let's not forget, they were 32-46. They have since gone 28-5. They got everyone in New England buzzing about this team, and they showed again today, we are going for this. Plus, they absolutely had to add another bat to this lineup, especially behind the plate. They got four home runs from their catchers. They had a 28-year-old switch hitter who was number one overall pick, and he made the All-Star team this year. They gave up a ton to get him. I think it was worth it, given the situation.
5: How about the Guardians, what they have been able to do? Look, they have a starting rotation that has not missed a start yet. Only five guys have been able to pitch the entire season for them. And then they go add Foster Griffin, who has had a fantastic season with the Nationals. He comes in just to add length to this rotation. Now you have Parker Messick, Gavin Williams, Cantillo, Cicconi as well, and Tanner Bibee. But then you also go out and address the outfield situation as well. And when you go out and you're able to get Joe Adell to fit in beautifully in the outfield, now you're talking. You needed a right-handed guy that can hit the ball out of the ballpark, that can hit both righties and lefties. Joe Adell fits the mold for them in right field. Now you have a solid defense, a young solid defense to go at it. So the Guardians, to me, did a nice job of being able to represent in the American League Central.
3: Nipping on the heels of the Chicago White Sox, who were active as well. Buster, if the path to the National League Championship figured to run through Los Angeles, and it likely still may with the Dodgers there, who else in the National League among their competitors added to their team today?
6: Besides the Padres, Chicago Cubs. I think adding two guys to their rotation. Look, a couple weeks ago, we were talking to Craig Counsell, Cubs manager, and he said, it's no mystery. We need pitching, pitching, and pitching. They've had so many injuries, so to add Kevin Gausman. And now Clay Holmes today, a guy who his sinker ball is going to be a great match for that infield, the home field advantage that the Cubs have in Wrigley Field. I think there's two great adds for Chicago.
3: Winners for me, how about the Tampa Bay Rays? Freddy Peralta, Tyler Wells, yep, and Liam Hicks as well, a great hitting catcher.
6: Yeah, that's exactly right. They're getting deeper. Look, in the American League, you can reasonably dream about reaching the World Series if you added it this deadline.
4: Absolutely. I love what the Rays did with their pitching. They got six homers out of their catchers all year. Now they have a catcher who can hit the ball out of the ballpark.
1: And now we'll see how it translates on the field as we hit the stretch run for Major League Baseball. 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
11: He's like Phil Mickelson in the sense of, if you were to go back and say 10 years ago, who is the player that is most likely to have a huge media career after football or after their sporting career, you would have probably said Aaron Rodgers and Phil Mickelson. Phil Mickelson, I could have seen him sitting in that Nick Faldo chair at the Masters for the next 30 years. Aaron Rodgers, I could have seen on Monday Night Football or on Sunday Night Football, et cetera. And both of those guys have essentially made it to where that part of their career is over. And I will say, last year when Aaron Rodgers was quieter, people said, oh, this shows he's getting away from the nonsense. Today, and I give McAfee credit for having him on, because McAfee, I would have him on too, I guess, if I were him. But it just showcases that Aaron Rodgers will always be Aaron Rodgers, and it's an example of why I think having him on your roster at this point in his career is worthless.
1: 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Speaking of quarterbacks, perhaps some good news in Indianapolis. ESPN's Ben Solak.
12: All eyes in Colts camp are on quarterback Daniel Jones, who is 7.5 months removed from the Achilles tear he suffered in November of last year. Both general manager Chris Ballard and head coach Shane Steichen tell me that they are excited, if not a little bit relieved, by how good Jones is moving around right now in training camp. Steichen in particular saying he doesn't need to adjust the training camp schedule at all for Jones's rehab. They don't need to manage his reps or take some of the rollouts out of the training camp install. No, they feel really good about where he's at and how he's moving. Now, the recovery is still in process. You know, Ballard admitted to me he's not exactly 100%. You can see him when he's moving out there. He's still ginger and learning how to trust the right foot again. And so when it comes to exploding out of the pocket on the run or really driving in those tight window throws off the back foot, it's still going to be a time. It's still going to be a ramp up for Jones. They expect more in a month, maybe 6 weeks, to see him closer to 100%. That, of course, brings us to week one of the regular season. And so Jones on a great track to play. Will we see a fully healthy Daniel Jones by week one? That's still in question, but the Colts feel wonderful about his recovery thus far.
1: Positive news for Indy, perhaps not so much in San Francisco. ESPN 49ers reporter Nick Wagoner.
13: The 49ers practiced on Monday without the services of star wide receiver Mike Evans. The team says he is dealing with a quad strain. It is not expected to be something serious, but it is worth monitoring. Evans did some work on the side today alongside a couple of other injured Niners receivers. That includes rookie DeJon Stribling, who is battling hamstring tightness, and veteran Christian Kirk, who has a calf issue. Of course, the Niners are already without Ricky Pearsall, who will have season-ending surgery on his knee in the coming weeks. That means the Niners practiced Monday without the services of all four of their projected top wideouts for 2026. The team is off on Tuesday, and we'll get a better idea of where Evans and those others stand when they return to practice on Wednesday.
1: NFL training camps in full swing. Not making a coaching change. That's next. SportsCenter All Night continues at ESPN Radio.
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1: 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Team USA went out in the round of 16 at the World Cup, unable to get past that hurdle once again. That said, Mauricio Pochettino has signed a new contract. He'll continue as manager of the U.S. men's national team. The new deal runs through the 2030 World Cup. 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
28: It's a big deal because it's continuity of the message from the top. It's continuity for a team that, while it's not as young as it was at the 2022 World Cup, it is still among the younger teams, we'll call it, on an international stage. So yes, it's a big deal because I do think that if this is the direction that the powers that be, Cindy Parlow and friends at the U.S. Soccer Federation, believe is best for the men's national team, you absolutely have to keep the voice the same.
29: I mean, listen, I know that he became a huge star for this country during this World Cup, and we all remember the moments and him out there and the you know, the song Country Roads and all that stuff that defined this World Cup. The reality is this team really didn't get any further this World Cup when you consider the expanded World Cup than it had before. And so there's, I guess, two ways to look at this. Did you want him to come back when you feel like they should have been taking another step? But to your point, how do you expect the development if there is no continuity? And he was beloved during the run, and he really did seem to really embrace this team and this country. So it's a big deal. I'm not enough of a soccer expert to tell you if it was the right deal, but certainly it is a very big deal.
28: Amen to that.
1: A lot of deals being done around baseball's trade deadline, which came down on Monday. Padres trying to make their push for the postseason. They made moves, but then also fell to the Diamondbacks.
30: First pitch to Tawa. Swings and drives it out towards the left field corner. It's on its way and gone. Three-run homer, Tim Tawa. That's his fifth. And the Diamondbacks jump out in front 3-0.
1: Arizona Sports 98-7. 3-0 there. They beat the Padres 5-1. Diamondbacks improving to 22-11 against division opponents this season. That leads Major League Baseball. Giants a 5-1 win over the Rangers. Giants winning despite being out hit. Texas had 7 hits. Giants had 6. Third win this season when they've been out hit by their opponent.
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30: Oh my goodness! Check it out
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30: How good is that? Are you ready to take?
27: Number 5.
1: Dodgers will have the spotlight on them tonight as they roll out Tarek Skubal and Wrigley. But he'll also be trying to halt LA's four-game losing skid swept by Boston over the weekend and the Monday game at Wrigley. Cubs Radio Network.
0: The four-seam, two-seam fastball.
30: 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It's got a chance. Gone. Kevin Alcantara. His first career home run. 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
1: Hill does it to DC again. 4-3, Phillies lead it. Derek Hill with his ninth home run of the season. It's the first grand slam of the year for the Phillies as he has turned this one around.
2: Number two.
3: Wild one in the Bronx. Yankees rally with three homers in the seventh, including New York's newest acquisition, Luis Garcia. Yes, Network.
4: The 2-2. Garcia gets it.
3: Yankees would have four in the seventh to take the lead. But in the top of the eighth, the crowd in the Bronx was a bit more quiet. Cardinals Radio Network.
5: The pitch to Burleson. A swing! There it goes! There's his third home run tonight! Unbelievable! Oh, baby, what a swing! A two-run homer for Burleson. Three home runs, six RBIs. Yes, he got his 18th home run in this series. He got it in this game. A three-homer night for him.
3: And the Cardinals rally in the eighth, retake the lead, and beat the Yankees in the Bronx. Speaking of the National League, key moves at the trade deadline, ESPN's Tim Kirchen.
6: I really like what the Padres did. Going into the deadline, they'd won 8 out of 9 games. Before that, they were seriously considering trading Mason Miller, their overwhelmingly dominant closer, and maybe other bullpen pieces. Mm-hmm. But now that they're hot, they have added. They added Robbie Ray at the trade deadline, 1.65 ERA since the beginning of June, and they added Casey Mize from the Tigers.
3: Tigers also making, of course, the big move with Tarek Skubal. He'll make his debut for the Dodgers on Tuesday. Much more on that next. SportsCenter All Night continues. It's ESPN Radio.
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5: This was one of the most heartbreaking days. They also traded Taylor Ward, and they didn't trade Trevor Rogers. 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
6: And after Tom Brady, this is the guy who stabilized the franchise, got you to the playoffs. You can't judge last year. It was a mess for everybody. 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
4: Will Tariq Skubal going to the Dodgers be the final straw for CBA negotiations?
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8: 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Going back is Young to the track. Look it up. 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
11: 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ESPN F, Sirius XM Channel 80. Eyes of the baseball world will be on Wrigley Tuesday. Dodgers will be trotting out their newest ace. More on that in a moment. L.A., of course, pulling off the marquee deal leading up to the trade deadline. Baseball's deadline did pass Monday with nearly three dozen deals. Among the deals, Cubs landing Clay Holmes, Phillies add Luis Arraez, Milwaukee brings in Dustin May, Guardians acquiring Nathaniel Lowe in a trade with the Reds, Padres get in just under the wire, acquiring right-hander Casey Mize from the Tigers. Boston may have made the biggest move on Monday, adding catcher Adley Rutschman from the Orioles. But speaking of the AL East, which has seen things get rather interesting with Boston's recent run, Yankees still second in the division behind Tampa Bay. Monday in the Bronx, Cardinals build a 6-0 lead.
12: Waits on a pitch and turns on a pitch down the right field line. This ball is gone as Alec Burleson with a two-home run night tacks on two more runs for the Cardinals, and the Redbirds are now leading 6-0.
11: That was in the fourth inning, but in the fifth, Yankees hitting a pair of home runs to close within 6-3. Fast forward to the bottom of the seventh. More long balls. Pair of solo homers for the Yankees. And the guy that New York picked up as the trade deadline approached, Luis Garcia Jr.
13: The 2-2. Garcia gets it.
11: Yes, Network with the call. It would be a four-run bottom of the seventh for the Yankees, all on home runs as they take the lead. But in the top of the eighth, the Cardinals returning the favor, making a statement of their own.
12: The pitch for Church. A swing and a long one to right field. Way back. It's a gunner! A three-run homer for Nathan Church, and the Cardinals take the lead right back. It's 9-7 at Yankee Stadium.
8: The pitch to Burleson.
12: A swing. There it goes. There's his third home run tonight. Unbelievable. baby, what a swing! A two-run homer for Burleson. Three home runs, six RBIs. Yes, he got his 18th home run in this series. He got it in this game. A three-homer night for him.
11: Now it's sounded on the Cardinals radio network as St. Louis pulls away for a 13-7 win in New York over the Yankees. Cardinals' first win where they allow five home runs. First time they've done it, in fact, since 2009 in Cincinnati. They scored seven runs in the eighth inning to retake the lead and go on to the win. Consecutive wins, in fact, for the Cardinals for the first time since the All-Star break. Cardinals and Yankees combined for 10 home runs. Most combined homers in a single game in New York in Yankees history, regardless of the stadium they were playing in. Each team hitting five, Burleson hitting three of the five for the Cardinals. Yankees, as we heard, rally, but they ultimately lose at home. They're 3.5 games behind the Rays in the division. Red Sox, 5.5 back. They hold the top two wild card spots in the American League. So as for the team that in the division made the key move as the trade deadline loomed, ESPN insider Tim Kirchen says that was Boston.
10: The Red Sox were 32-46. They were hopelessly out of the pennant race, and now they won 28 out of 33, and then they went and got Adley Rutschman today. They needed a catcher. They have four homers from their catchers all year. They get a 28-year-old switch-hitting catcher who made the All-Star game this year. They gave up a ton to get him, but they've got people at Fenway fired up again with how hot they've been, so they are going for it. I just love it when teams at the trade deadline go, we're giving up young kids. We don't care. We're trying to win this year. What a great thing.
11: Speaking of being fired up, the Dodgers and their fans are impressed at what the team did at the deadline. Dodgers picking up lefty Chris Bubich at the deadline from the Royals. Oh, they also added Tarek Skubal over the weekend.
14: I don't know if surprised would be the right word I would use. It became pretty clear what was going on, you know, later on after my start on Wednesday. Losing that game kind of felt like that was kind of it, you know, for me in Detroit. And so not surprised, but it didn't make the news any easier. I mean, I'm not gonna sit here and say I'm the big piece. They've been a pretty good baseball team without me, so I'm just gonna try and show up and kind of be a chameleon in a sense and fit right into these guys and just, you know, gel with them. You know, they've got the winning recipe. They understand what it takes to win. You know, I don't. Every team could trade for me. You know, every team could make that acquisition. I don't really sympathize with people that blame the Dodgers for anything they've done. You know, they've developed a really good organization. They draft well. They acquire talent really well. They retain talent. It's a winning organization. Now the complaints seem to be because they've won the last two World Series. You know, I don't think it was like that 3 years ago. So I don't really sympathize with people that are complaining because the Dodgers, you know, do all the right things.
11: Dodgers doing the right things in the eyes of their fans. There are those elsewhere who maintain LA's breaking baseball. Earlier on Unsportsmanlike, our guy Evan Cohen.
15: This is awesome for baseball. It's not just good for baseball. Mm-hmm. It's awesome for baseball because now everyone is either going to love the Dodgers or hate the Dodgers. And if someone were to take them down, like the Blue Jays did almost last year in the World Series, it is a massive story. Baseball should be thrilled that this is happening because it's awesome for the sport. We have the most polarizing team in all of sports right here. We are sitting here and we are complaining that the Dodgers, within the rules of the sport, added a player that is awesome while everyone else sat there and didn't add that player. That's not their fault. I don't understand why we wouldn't be more mad at a team like the Tigers, who are 2.5 games back of the wild card, for trading him. You could say, well, if they don't make it to the wild card, they lose him for nothing. Okay, or you could re-sign him. And if you don't have enough to re-sign him, why is that? What are the finances around the sport? The Dodgers have done nothing wrong. They have done everything legal, moral, and ethical within the sport. People just don't like it. I'm not going to hate on the Dodgers. If you want to hate on the sport, go ahead. My team, the New York Mets, spends like the Dodgers. They do it incorrectly. They're not as smart as the Dodgers. But if my team did this, am I going to complain about it? No.
16: It's disgusting. It's annoying. And it's disgusting and annoying because it's the rich getting richer, but it's also disgusting and annoying because the Dodgers technically are doing nothing wrong. They are just better at this than everybody else, but it's not fun. If a billionaire tells you, hey, I just bought another yacht, are you like, wow, amazing, way to go? You're like, cool, rub it in. I don't have air conditioning. I don't think this is fun for other fans around Major League Baseball. The competitive balance is so out of whack. The Dodgers can get anybody they want. And then you see the return for him. You're like, that's all it took for them to get Skubal? It's just gotten out of control. And the worst part about this is it feels like a lockout is all but signed, sealed, delivered.
11: Smalls, Evan, unsportsmanlike weekdays, 6 a.m. Eastern here on ESPN Radio. There are the cries, though, that the Dodgers aren't good for baseball with what they've been doing. LA team president Andrew Friedman.
17: Passionately disagree. Again, this is about the partnership that we have with our fans who come out 50,000 large and the passion that they have for this team. The guys in that clubhouse who are doing everything they can to put us in position to win a World Series. And fortunately, through the incredible work by our scouting staff, our player development staff, our front office, analytics group, all of our different departments have their fingerprints all over this. And so it's put us in position to not only be competitive here, but also to have a really strong farm system, which then puts us in position to be able to have these type conversations. And so I think it's incredible work by a lot of people that have allowed for this, and it's special, and we're not gonna be flippant about this moment in time and how special this group, this era can be in the history of, you know, this incredibly storied organization. And we're going to do everything we can to keep doing what we can to win the last game of the year.
11: Dodgers using their resources over the past few days, landing a couple of more arms at the deadline. Derek Skubal, Chris Bubich, ESPN's Tim Kirkchen.
10: Well, now they have seven, maybe eight, well above average starting pitchers when everyone's healthy. Now, a bunch of guys are hurt right now, but right. What Skubal does is it allows them to take their time bringing Ohtani back. Ohtani wants to pitch again, and they want him to pitch again, but if he can't, now they have a replacement who happens to be the best pitcher in the American League. And they are so loaded when they are completely healthy. The five best ERAs in baseball since 2023.
18: Yeah.
10: Four of the five are on the Dodgers right now. That's how loaded they are. And if you want to have fun, go figure out who the top three Dodger starters are to start a playoff series and put them in order. Skubal might not even be number one. That's how good their rotation is with Yamamoto, who was a star in the World Series last year.
11: Let that sink in. Dodgers with four of the top five ERAs since 2023. For the record, the fifth one, the arm that LA does not have, Paul Skenes. Tarek Skubal will make his Dodgers debut tonight. He'll take the mound at Wrigley. As for Monday's matchup in Chicago, Dodgers jumped out to a three-run lead on the Cubs in the first, but
19: the four-seam, two-seam fastball. Deep drive, left center field. It's got a chance. Gone. Kevin Alcantara. His first career home run. Listen to this crowd.
20: Cubs were busy over the last 24 hours prior to the start of this one. The 0-1 to Bush is drilled. Deep left center field going back. Páez, he looks up. It's gone! Just to the left of the 368 marker into the first couple of rows of the bleachers. Home run, Michael Bush. Solo shot the other way against his former team.
11: Cubs Radio Network. Cubs go on to double up the Dodgers 10-5. Dodgers' fourth consecutive loss, tied for their longest streak this season. They led 3-0 in the first inning. They lose 10-5. Cubs entered Monday 0-6 this season when trailing by at least three runs in the first inning. They get their seventh win this season when trailing by three runs or more, tied for the third most in Major League Baseball. 10-5 win over the Dodgers using the long ball to do it. Speaking of homers, the Phillies went into Monday as one of the five teams this season that had not hit a grand slam. But if you speak it into existence,
21: Phillies don't have a grand slam still yet this season. No balls, one strike. Here's the pitch. Breaking ball swung on, hit up the alley, left center field. Going back is Lyle at the wall. It's going. There's your grand slam as Derek Hill does it to DC again. first grand slam of the year for the Phillies as he has turned this one around.
11: The Phillies taking the lead there in the seventh inning, and they'd add some insurance an inning later.
21: And the pitch swung on, lined hard to center field straight away. Going back is Young to the track. Look it up. It's gone into the hedges, and Harper with a two-run shot to dead center. Extends his hitting streak. It's his 24th home run of the season, and there's your insurance. It's 6-3 Phillies in the eighth.
11: Sports Radio 94 WIP. Phillies a 6-3 win over the Nationals. Bryce Harper with that shot in the eighth inning. Consecutive games with a home run for the first time since June 20th and 21st against the Mets. Phillies snapping a six-game losing streak in games where Aaron Nola was the starting pitcher. Well, Tarek Skubal will start and make his debut for the Dodgers on Tuesday. Another high-profile debut on Monday. That's next. SportsCenter All Night continues. It's ESPN Radio.
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11: 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Baseball's trade deadline passing Monday afternoon. Another big trade that we saw as we came out of the weekend. Kelsey Plum traded from L.A. to Phoenix, landing with the Mercury in the WNBA. As for moving midseason?
1: As far as, you know, midseason and things go, you know, at the end of the day, basketball is basketball. You know, and so, like, I think at the end of the day, you just rely on your habits. And, you know, I've gotten to play for Nate, Team USA, and I've also gotten to play with Ka and AT at USA as well. And then I've competed against DB, Sammy, Mac for years. So, you know, I feel very familiar. And I think at the end of the day, like, basketball is basketball. You go up, you throw it up, you go, you do what you do. You know, don't try to overcomplicate it. As far as long-term goes, you know, I don't want to sound cliche, but I'm where my feet are. You know, last night it was in Portland. Two nights ago it was in Portland, and, you know, now it's here. But that's why I'm a professional. You know, I'm paid to play basketball at the highest level.
11: Monday, Plum back from injury and seeing action for the first time since June 21st. And seeing action for the first time as a member of the Mercury.
2: Plum fakes, gets it back. Shot clock at 5. Plum, let's fly. It hits. What a debut for Kelsey Plum.
11: It was on the USA Network. Plum coming back from injury and coming off the bench. 20 points in 20 minutes. Mercury, a 5-point win over the Sky. 106-101 over Chicago. Alyssa Thomas, 19 points, 15 rebounds, 12 assists, 21st career triple-double, extending the WNBA record for most triple-doubles. Kelsey Plum, 20 points, but the Mercury certainly facing an uphill climb. Handful of games out of a playoff spot. As far as adding Plum, does that move the needle in Phoenix? ESPN analyst Monica McNutt.
3: Well, it brings in a lot of hope, but I think it's important to point out the context of this one. It's probably not just about this season. Mathematically, the Mercury would need to win just about every game they have the rest of the way to put themselves in a real position to get into the playoffs. But as Kelsey Plum was asked pregame, and she said, I want to be where my feet are. But currently, this is a bit of a gamble for the Phoenix Mercury because they're hoping that she will decide to sign with them long-term beyond just this year. The familiarity she has with Nate Tibbetts from USA Basketball, as well as Alyssa Thomas and Kalia Copper being her teammates with USA Basketball, I think matters. And postgame, Kalia Copper says she's really excited to be playing alongside Kelsey Plum again. So we'll see what happens.
11: Mercury get their fifth straight road win in Chicago. Longest streak in the history of the series. Las Vegas Aces putting it on Atlanta, winning by 22. Aces 109-87 over the Dream. Jackie Young, 28 points, 11 rebounds, 10 assists. First 25-point triple-double in Aces franchise history. Asia Wilson had 23 points. Aces with their seventh straight win against the Dream, extending their longest streak in the series history. They're the reigning champs. They've won three of the last four titles. A year ago, they went on a tear around this same time. Back to Monica McNutt.
3: You have to respect them because historically they have shown that they can do it. And I think when you look at how they were able to retain their core over the summer in a free agency that we expected to be a frenzy, Chelsea Gray, Asia Wilson, and the aforementioned Jackie Young are still as strong as ever. Now, the thing that I do question with this year's group is how deep they can go beyond their big three. I think there's a lot of pressure on them right now. But yes, now seems to be the time where we see this team begin to turn it over. One metric that I'm keeping an eye on is typically the champions are top six in defensive rating, except for what the Aces were able to do last year when they were eighth in defensive rating and still rattled off a title.
11: Aces get their seventh straight win following a loss. The team that won the title in 2024, the team not named the Aces, New York Liberty, Monday against Seattle.
2: Stewart trying to shake free and does to hit the shot.
27: That's a tough shot. That's a long defender. Ezzie Magmagor is a great defender. And Stewie's just able to create enough space and utilize her high release.
11: My Nine New York with the call. Liberty, 95-83 win over the Storm. Sabrina Ionescu, 200th career game. Only player in WNBA history to average 15 points per game, 5 rebounds, 5 assists in their first 200 games. Brianna Stewart, 24 points in the win for the Liberty. 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Of Of course, your local ESPN radio affiliate as well. One of the greatest rivalries in college football doesn't happen this year, but USC Notre Dame will face each other in 2030. Trojans and Irish agreeing on a four-year home-and-home arrangement. Earlier on ESPN Radio are Amber Wilson and Mia O'Brien.
5: A lot of different angles we can take this one from. Ultimately, for me, Kurt Cignetti will still be the head coach if he wants to be in 2030 of the Indiana Hoosiers. And so, yes, this feels like Marcus Freeman and friends. I don't even know if he'll still be in South Bend ducking Kurt Cignetti.
6: I don't know if that was part of the equation. I hadn't even thought about that angle of it, frankly. I just think it's a big deal for college football fans because you want your greatest rivalries if you're a college football fan. That's what makes college football so special, is the emotion. It is the rivalries. And you can't replace that on the NFL level. I mean, the NFL product from a football perspective is superior, right? We know it has the better athletes and all that. But at the same time, from an emotional perspective, there is nothing in this country like college football. And so rivalries are incredibly important for that component of the sport. And yes, Notre Dame can do whatever the heck it wants. And a lot of people still don't like that. But when it comes to bringing these rivalries and making sure that there's contracts in place that maintain them, I think that's important for the overall sport.
11: And the first two games of the series, 2030 and 2031, will be played in week one of the season. The 2030 matchup will be at the LA Coliseum. 2031 will be in South Bend. In 2032 and 2033, those games will land between weeks one and three. Mentioned the Golics back here at ESPN Radio. They're Notre Dame guys. As for the outlook for the Irish, Senior?
7: Their defense is loaded, not only with great talent led by Leonard Moore, the best cornerback and maybe the best defensive player in all of college football this year, but their depth is amazing, from the line to the linebackers to the secondary. So it's all right there for them. And again, they know they have to prove it. They know they didn't make the playoffs last year. They didn't. They were mad about it, but they said, "Hey, you lose two games, you're in that position."
11: It's always a high bar in South Bend with Notre Dame. 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Who won? Sports Center All Night continues. 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
7: Kelsey Plum makes her debut for the Phoenix Mercury. 20 points in 20 minutes off the bench as they rally for the win. Phillies getting their first grand slam of the season to beat Washington. Speaking of home runs, there were 10 of them in the Bronx.
8: The pitch to Burleson. A swing! There it goes! There's his third home run tonight! Unbelievable! Oh, baby, what a swing! A two-run homer for Burleson. Three home runs, six RBIs. Yes, he got his 18th home run in this series. He got it in this game. A three-homer night for him.
7: That's how it sounded on the Cardinals radio network. Cardinals hitting five home runs. Yankees hit five, but the Cardinals put up seven runs in the eighth inning and pulled away after the Yankees had rallied to take the lead. Cardinals win it 13-7. Alec Burleson, 3-for-5, all three hits. Home runs, as you heard. He now has 18 on the season. Three homers, six RBI in the win, and after the win, spoke with Cardinals TV.
9: What was the focus tonight?
10: The starter, he's got a really good heater, so you got to time it up. And then Hill's got a really good sinker, you got to get under it. And then the last guy, a lot of the guys before me scared him off his changeup, so I got a slider to hit. But, up and down, I think we did a really good job. We battled the starter, we got him out in three innings. So any night you can do that, it's probably going to be a good night for you.
9: You put up some really great numbers in New York this season and in your career. What is it about this place?
10: Oh, I don't know. Maybe the traffic. Maybe I enjoy the traffic. I don't know.
9: Obviously, it's deadline day today, and there was a lot going on, a lot of emotions. I know your name was raised in those conversations. So was there a feeling maybe of relief, or what was the feeling in the clubhouse when it was over?
10: Yeah, definitely. Obviously, we lost some key guys that we really enjoy having in the locker room. But for me personally, I want to be here. I want to help this team through whatever this looks like over the next couple years, and I want to be here and I want to contribute to a lot more wins in the future. So I was relieved. It's nice to be here, and I love St. Louis, but we lost some good guys too. So going to cheer them on from afar, but. Overall, just a little relieved.
9: How fun was it, by the way, the comeback? Obviously, you don't want to lose that lead, but watching the at-bats and the battle back.
10: Yeah, definitely. Like I said, all the up and down the lineup, we did a really good job tonight. You get down and you feel like you won the game in like the third or the fourth inning, and they come back and we could have easily laid down, but Churchy had some really good at bats tonight, and obviously with Jimmy with the homer, and everybody up and down did a really good job. So really happy for this team, and hopefully build on tomorrow.
9: Thanks for your time.
10: Of course, thank you.
7: Cardinals getting consecutive wins for the first time since the All-Star break. Burleson mentioning the trade deadline. More on that in a moment. He also mentioned, though, New York starter Cam Schlittler, season low, three innings pitched, did strike out six, gave up four hits, but tied a career high with five walks, four earned runs, gave up a home run, a two-run shot in the first inning as well. Speaking of home runs, Rays Rockies.
11: As the pitch is driven deep to left field off the bat of Caminero, he's got two homers today at Coors Field. His first trip here has been quite successful. Homer number 32, and it's 8-1 Tampa Bay. Boy, that got out in a heartbeat.
7: 620 WDAE. Rays had scored 14 runs in their previous eight games combined. They scored 13 on Monday. 13-9 win over the Rockies, whose loss snaps a three-game win streak. Junior Caminero, 2-for-5, the two home runs, 32 now on the season. Blue Jays and Astros.
12: First pitch, and Kirk rips one out into left field, and it's going to fly. Take a ride, Alejandro Kirk with a solo shot, and the Blue Jays take a 1-0 lead.
7: Sportsnet 590, the Fan. Blue Jays a 3-1 win over Houston. Astros' six-game win streak comes to an end. Blue Jays winning four of their last five. They allowed seven earned runs total in that five-game span. Tight one between the Pirates and the Brewers.
13: Here's a 2-0. And a swing and a ground ball up first. Fair ball. It will sneak past the sidewall and get into the right field corner. Lau is in. Reynolds is in. Valdez going to be waved home. The relay throw is late. Cut off at first. It's a bases clearing double. Spencer Horwitz knocks in three. And the Pirates lead on the road. 3-0 in Milwaukee.
7: Three-run double in the third. Tying a season high for RBI. Did it twice prior. 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The Fan. Pirates, a 4-3 win over the Brewers. Pirates pitching had 12 strikeouts on Monday, double-digit strikeouts in four of the five games on their current road trip. SportsCenter All Night, ESPN Radio. Dodgers are on the road. They lost at Wrigley on Monday. Tuesday, they will have Tarek Skubal on the mound. Dodgers making the big move over the weekend prior to the trade deadline, landing Skubal in their deal with the Tigers. A lot of eye-rolling around baseball, but others pointing out L.A. just working within the system that Major League Baseball has set. That financial system certainly going to be in the spotlight as we approach the end of the year with labor strife looming. ESPN MLB insider Jeff Passan.
14: I think if you're looking at the top, you also should probably look at the bottom. And there is, as much as the Dodgers are spending right now, there's more room for the Brewers to spend. There is more room for the Rays to spend. And I think what this all comes back to, and we're going to see this going into December when the collective bargaining agreement expires on December 1st. And Major League Baseball is pushing for a salary cap right now, and the players are fighting it vociferously. And what ends up happening is you get into this argument, do you need a salary cap? Do you not need a salary cap? Games might get missed because of this argument. To me, ultimately, what baseball should be looking for is not to necessarily constrict the ability for players to go out and make money, but it's to put the fairest system in place possible. MLB believes that's through the cap. The players believe otherwise. I think that if the Los Angeles Dodgers win a third consecutive World Series this year, Stephen A lot of owners won't be mad at it, because they feel like it just adds to this deluge, because every time the Dodgers go out and sign somebody, ugh, the Dodgers did it again. Every time the Dodgers go trade for somebody, ugh, the Dodgers again. I get it. Like, there's Dodger fatigue at this point. I think what we also have to understand is, like, baseball's a really hard thing to do. No National League team has ever won three consecutive World Series. That's an important thing for the Dodgers right now to try and do. Would be the first team since the Yankees in the late 90s and early 2000s to do so. And, you know, people were screaming about the Yankees back then. This is history repeating itself 25 years later.
7: Of course, this one came up at the trade deadline. Dodgers not spending. They did trade assets, though, to get Tarek Skubal. ESPN analyst Jessica Mendoza.
15: The pushback has been, you know, monstrous. And of course, you know, the Dodgers, the money they've spent, the talent that they have, I mean, everyone's reaction was so similar. But I think what people forget is this is a trade that was very much a realistic possibility for a lot of teams. I mean, you're talking about $9.5 million left on Tarek Skubal's deal. So this isn't the Dodgers going and spending an exuberant amount of money. It's the fact that they did have a farm system that they helped build, by the way. They took, when you look at two of the three of those prospects in River Ryan and Zaire Hope, specifically, those are two guys that they helped develop. They got in prior trades for not as much value, and they were able to go and get an arm like Tarek Skubal. So I love what Dave Roberts said, because I also agree so much with the fact that there's going to be blowback. This is a trade that a lot of teams could have done.
7: Tarek Skubal now with the Dodgers, officially introduced on Monday as he joined the team. He will be on the mound for the Dodgers at Wrigley on Tuesday. ESPN's Jesse Rogers.
16: It's about fitting in with a new team, right? He actually said he wants to be a chameleon. Can you imagine him trying to be a chameleon on any other team in the league? But the Dodgers kind of can be. All sorts of all-stars littering this group. He says he wants to watch how the other players, especially the pitchers, go about their business. He's going to be a little creepy about it, he said. He's going to watch Yamamoto and his routine. Otani, when he gets back on the mound as well. And can you imagine? Tarek Skubal's never pitched at Wrigley Field. All of a sudden, tomorrow night's game got a little bit of an expensive ticket, per se. So we'll see how it all shakes down tomorrow. But he's doing a crash course. Saw him in the outfield talking to coaches, talking to the other pitchers. Of course, he has to huddle with Mark Pryor and his catchers in advance of tomorrow night. So he's trying to fit in if the two-time Cy Young Award winner can just sort of do that in a quiet manner.
7: Dodgers making the move for Skubal over the weekend. There was another slew of deals prior to the deadline on Monday. Our ESPN crew, Buster Olney, Eduardo Perez, Tim Kirchin with Kevin Connors.
17: Let's focus on the deadline today, 30-some-odd trades. Who were the big winners today, in your opinion?
18: Well, I think the big winner was, one of the big winners was the Red Sox. They went and got Adley Rutschman. Let's not forget, they were 32-46. They have since gone 28-5. They got everyone in New England buzzing about this team, and they showed again today, we are going for this. Plus, they absolutely had to add another bat to this lineup, especially behind the plate. They got four home runs from their catchers. They had a 28-year-old switch hitter who was number one overall pick, and he made the All-Star team this year. They gave up a ton to get him. I think it was worth it, given the situation.
19: How about the Guardians? What they have been able to do. Look, they have a starting rotation that has not missed a start yet. Only five guys have been able to pitch the entire season for them. And then they go add Foster Griffin, who has had a fantastic season with the Nationals. He comes in just to add length to this rotation. Now you have Parker Messick, Gavin Williams, Cantillo, Ciccone as well, and Tanner Bibee. But then you also go out and address the outfield situation as well. And when you go out and you're able to get Joe Adell to fit in beautifully in the outfield, now you're talking. You needed a right-handed guy that can hit the ball out of the ballpark, that can hit both righties and lefties. Joe Adell fits the mold for them in right field. Now you have a solid defense, a young solid defense to go at it. So the Guardians, to me, did a nice job of being able to represent in the American League Central.
17: Nipping on the heels of the Chicago White Sox, who were active as well. Buster, if the path to the National League Championship figured to run through Los Angeles, and it likely still may with the Dodgers there, who else in the National League among their competitors added to their team today?
20: Besides the Padres, Chicago Cubs. I think adding two guys to their rotation. Look, a couple weeks ago, we were talking to Craig Counsell, Cubs manager, and he said, it's no mystery. We need pitching, pitching, and pitching. They've had so many injuries, so to add Kevin Gausman. And now Clay Holmes today, a guy who his sinker ball is going to be a great match for that infield, the home field advantage that the Cubs have in Wrigley Field. I think there's two great adds for Chicago.
17: Winners for me, how about the Tampa Bay Rays? Freddy Peralta, Tyler Wells, yep, and Liam Hicks as well, a great hitting catcher.
20: Yeah, that's exactly right. They're getting deeper. Look, in the American League, you can reasonably dream about reaching the World Series if you added it this deadline.
18: Absolutely. I love what the Rays did with their pitching. They got six homers out of their catchers all year. Now they have a catcher who can hit the ball out of the ballpark.
7: And now we'll see how it translates on the field as we hit the stretch run for Major League Baseball. 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
7: 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Of course, it's a ride that's had its bumps over the years. 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
0: He's like Phil Mickelson in the sense of, if you were to go back and say 10 years ago, who is the player that is most likely to have a huge media career after football or after their sporting career, you would have probably said Aaron Rodgers and Phil Mickelson. Phil Mickelson, I could have seen him sitting in that Nick Faldo chair at the Masters for the next 30 years. Aaron Rodgers, I could have seen on Monday Night Football or on Sunday Night Football, et cetera. And both of those guys have essentially made it to where that part of their career is over. And I will say, last year when Aaron Rodgers was quieter, people said, oh, this shows he's getting away from the nonsense. Today, and I give McAfee credit for having him on, because McAfee, I would have him on too, I guess, if I were him. But it just showcases that Aaron Rodgers will always be Aaron Rodgers, and it's an example of why I think having him on your

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1: Matt Myron joining the ESPN radio lineup this week. 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Speaking of quarterbacks, perhaps some good news in Indianapolis. ESPN's Ben Solak.
2: All eyes in Colts camp are on quarterback Daniel Jones, who is 7.5 months removed from the Achilles tear he suffered in November of last year. Both general manager Chris Ballard and head coach Shane Steichen tell me that they are excited, if not a little bit relieved, by how good Jones is moving around right now in training camp. Steichen in particular saying he doesn't need to adjust the training camp schedule at all for Jones' rehab. They don't need to manage his reps or take some of the rollouts out of the training camp install. No, they feel really good about where he's at and how he's moving. Now, the recovery is still in process. You know, Ballard admitted to me he's not exactly 100%. You can see him when he's moving out there is still ginger and learning how to trust the right foot again. And so when it comes to exploding out of the pocket on the run or really driving in those tight window throws off the back foot, it's still going to be a time. It's still going to be a ramp up for Jones. They expect more in a month, maybe 6 weeks, to see him closer to 100%. That, of course, brings us to week one of the regular season. And so Jones is on a great track to play. Will we see a fully healthy Daniel Jones by week one? That's still in question, but the Colts feel wonderful about his recovery thus far.
1: Positive news for Indy, perhaps not so much in San Francisco. ESPN 49ers reporter Nick Wagoner.
3: The 49ers practiced on Monday without the services of star wide receiver Mike Evans. The team says he is dealing with a quad strain. It is not expected to be something serious, but it is worth monitoring. Evans did some work on the side today alongside a couple of other injured Niners receivers. That includes rookie DeJon Stribling, who is battling hamstring tightness, and veteran Christian Kirk, who has a calf issue. Of course, the Niners are already without Ricky Pearsall, who will have season-ending surgery on his knee in the coming weeks. That means the Niners practiced Monday without the services of all four of their projected top wideouts for 2026. The team is off on Tuesday, and we'll get a better idea of where Evans and those others stand when they return to practice on Wednesday.
1: NFL training camps in full swing. Not making a coaching change. That's next. 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
4: Coming up on the Tuesday edition of Unsportsmanlike with Chris Canty, Michelle Smallman, and me, Evan Cohen. The 49ers are dealing with another season-ending injury. I'll tell you if losing another wide receiver will impact Brock Purdy this season. It's Unsportsmanlike, 6 a.m. Eastern, right here on ESPN Radio, ESPN2, and ESPNU.
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5: SportsCenter All Night is presented by Progressive Insurance. Team USA went out in the round of 16 at the World Cup, unable to get past that hurdle once again. That said, Mauricio Pochettino has signed a new contract. He'll continue as manager of the U.S. men's national team. The new deal runs through the 2030 World Cup. 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
6: It's a big deal because it's continuity of the message from the top. It's continuity for a team that, while it's not as young as it was at the 2022 World Cup, it is still among the younger teams, we'll call it, on an international stage. So, yes, it's a big deal because I do think that if this is the direction that the powers that be, Cindy Parlow and friends at the U.S. Soccer Federation, believe is best for the men's national team, you absolutely have to keep the voice the same.
7: I mean, listen, I know that he became a huge star for this country during this World Cup, and we all remember the moments and him out there and the song Country Roads and all that stuff that defined this World Cup. The reality is this team really didn't get any further this World Cup when you consider the expanded World Cup than it had before. And so there's, I guess, two ways to look at this. Did you want him to come back when you feel like they should have been taking another step? But to your point, how do you expect the development if there is no continuity? And he was beloved during the run, and he really did seem to really embrace this team and this country. So it's a big deal. I'm not enough of a soccer expert to tell you if it was the right deal, but certainly it is a very big deal.
6: Amen to that.
5: A lot of deals being done around baseball's trade deadline, which came down on Monday. Padres trying to make their push for the postseason. They made moves, but then also fell to the Diamondbacks.
8: First pitch to Tawa. Swings and drives it out towards the left field corner. It's on its way and gone. Three-run homer, Tim Tawa. That's his fifth. And the Diamondbacks jump out in front 3-0.
5: Arizona Sports 98-7. 3-0 there. They beat the Padres 5-1. Diamondbacks improving to 22-11 against division opponents this season. That leads Major League Baseball. Giants a 5-1 win over the Rangers. Giants winning despite being out hit. Texas had 7 hits. Giants had 6. Third win this season when they've been out hit by their opponent.
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4: Number 5.
5: Dodgers will have the spotlight on them tonight as they roll out Tarek Skubal at Wrigley. But he'll also be trying to halt LA's 4-game losing skid, swept by Boston over the weekend and the Monday game at Wrigley. 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
5: Deep drive, left center field. It's got a chance. Gone. Kevin Alcantara. His first career home run. Listen to this crowd. Giants were sellers at the deadline, but they had enough offense for a win at Texas. KNBR.
11: 3-0 Giants. Jung Woo Lee drives one to deep right field. At the wall. Gone! Jung Woo's got his second home run of the night. 4-0 Giants.
4: Number 3.

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1: Phillies don't have a grand slam still yet this season. No balls, one strike. Here's the pitch. Breaking ball swung on, hit up the alley, left center field.

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1: Have four in the seventh to take the lead, but in the top of the eighth, the crowd in the Bronx was a bit more quiet. 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
2: The pitch to Burleson. A swing! There it goes! There's his third home run tonight! Unbelievable! Oh, baby, what a swing! A two-run homer for Burleson. Three home runs, six RBIs. Yes, he got his 18th home run in this series. He got it in this game. A three-homer night for him.
1: And the Cardinals rally in the eighth, retake the lead, and beat the Yankees in the Bronx. Speaking of the National League, key moves at the trade deadline, ESPN's Tim Kirchen.
3: I really like what the Padres did. Going into the deadline, they'd won 8 out of 9 games. Before that, they were seriously considering trading Mason Miller, their overwhelmingly dominant closer, and maybe other bullpen pieces. Mm-hmm. But now that they're hot, they have added. They added Robbie Ray at the trade deadline, 1.65 ERA since the beginning of June, and they added Casey Mize from the Tigers.
1: Padres adding a couple of quality starters for a run at the wild card. That's going to do it for SportsCenter All Night. I'm Jay Reynolds. It's Tuesday, August 4th. Unsportsmanlike is next. It's ESPN Radio.
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10: 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Welcome to the show. 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Along with Michelle Smallman, Courtney Cronin in for Chris Canty, Evan Cohen with you. Good morning, everybody. At last check, and obviously the trade deadline has passed Major League Baseball, 40 trades yesterday.
9: Ooh.
10: Oh, that's like heaven.
9: For you.
10: Oh, 40. Well, I'm not going to sit here and lie. After a while, some of these random relievers getting traded, I'm like, I don't know who this guy is. I'm going to be honest with you. I mean, the main ones, obviously, you know, but there were so many of them
9: I
10: felt like everyone else when I do this with the NBA, of like, boy, this must be brutal. When I'm talking about like the 14th man in the Pelicans get traded for a 2029 second round pick, conditional pick, as a matter of fact. Smalls, Court, good morning, everybody.
11: Morning.
9: Good morning. Is this the best way for you to start your day, by listening to The Killers as
10: that
9: we come in?
10: That song specifically, yeah. Yeah, that's my favorite one.
9: The way I saw your face light up, Ev, I was like, this is going to be a great show for Evan Cohen.
10: Just one of the greatest songs ever made.
11: I really like you cosplaying as a disc jockey. I think you'd be great at that.
9: Get his Casey Kasem on?
10: I mean,
11: yeah,
10: not
11: as a disc jockey. You are a radio host, but I'd love to see you as... you know, on a classic alternative station. I think you'd be good at that. You have a ton of time in your schedule, I know, to fit this tired job.
10: I do, actually. Like I would like another job, as a matter of fact. Yeah, to do the 105.5 The Miz fake station. For those who don't know what 105.5 The Miz is, the bit on the show, Smalls one day, as you heard kind of there, was talking about Jacob Mizorowski, the awesome pitcher for the Brewers, arguably the best pitcher in the sport, throwing 105.5. Like, as in miles per hour.
9: Yes.
10: And she kept referring to him as The Miz and 105.5. And I'm like, that's a radio station.
9: It is.
10: That's a classic rock station.
9: You know who I met once? Delilah. Do you guys remember Delilah?
10: Oh, yeah.
11: Oh, gosh. The voice of our generation.
9: Yes.
11: Soothing Sunday nights.
9: That's right.
10: You know what's fascinating?
9: I met her at an ice skating rink in New York City. When I was...
10: like, she was making an appearance, or you recognized her?
9: So I was living in Connecticut at the time, producing for ESPN Radio, and my girlfriends from college, because Connecticut and New York City are close, are like, why don't we fly in to New York City? You can take the train in, and we'll do a girls' holiday weekend.
10: Okay.
9: And I was like, amazing. So I put together the itinerary, all the fun holiday going abouts in the city, and one of them was one of the ice skating rinks in, I believe, Central Park. And we are out there on the ice, and all of a sudden, the PA starts talking, and they're like, and, you know, make sure and stop by and see Delilah. We're like, oh, Delilah, like from our childhood, who would dedicate songs to lovers. And so we went over there and we got in line, and I stood in line with Cindy Lauper, and I met Delilah.
10: Why did Cindy Lauper stand in line?
9: I think she
11: buried the lead there, Michelle.
9: I think she knew Delilah and wanted to say hello. And so we stood with Cindy Lauper and chatted her up. Couldn't have been cooler. And met Delilah, who also couldn't have been cooler. And she signed personalized photos to us, and I still have mine.
10: You know what's crazy? As you're saying this, I've realized something. To my knowledge, I have never looked her up.
9: Delilah?
10: Don't know what she looks like. Don't know her background.
9: You kind of don't need to. She transcends what you need. Like, she transcends having to know what she looks like.
10: But don't you think in 2026...
11: Her voice is so iconic.
9: Yes.
11: You don't even need to know what her
10: face
11: looks like.
10: I know, don't you think, like, today, in today's day and age, people that exclusively listen to us on the radio, thank you, at no point, if they've listened to us for the last 3 years here on ESPN Radio, again, thank you, thank you, thank you.
9: Have Googled us?
10: Yeah, have Googled us?
9: Yeah, you probably have.
10: Delilah, we've listened to for 40 years.
9: Now's the time. Give it a Google.
10: I'm nervous.
9: Don't be nervous.
11: What do you need to Google Cyndi Lauper, too? Evander, do you know what she looks like?
0: No, I know
11: what she looks like. Okay, just making sure.
10: Wait, she's young?
9: Delilah.
10: Wait a minute.
11: Now I want to Google
10: her. She looks extremely young.
9: She does.
10: That's
9: great.
10: Amazing.
9: She's
10: great bored. Job by her being young. So she must have been the voice of the generation at night with Michael Bolton. How can we be lovers if we can't be friends? Like all these different kinds of songs.
9: Yeah.
10: In her 20s and 30s, she was that prominent?
9: She, yes.
10: Wow.
9: She basically started an empire. She
10: obviously
9: she
10: yeah.
9: has her own lane and
10: she's
9: radio.
10: She's only 66 years old.
9: She's amazing. A mother, her children were there. She's awesome. She was, obviously, I told her I worked in radio too. She gave me great advice. Could not have been nicer. Took the time to chat with me and ask about my career. Delilah is awesome.
10: Wow, shout out Delilah.
1: What was the advice?
9: Basically, like, if she could do it, anybody could do it. And you just have to, you know, stay dedicated and be true to yourself.
3: Wait, hold on. That's the worst advice ever.
10: But that's the advice that Smalls gives all the time to people.
9: Did
10: you steal Delilah's advice?
9: No, because
10: I've heard you say that to countless. I have made a point. Any young female broadcaster that says to me or I get connected to and they want to get into it, I will do my best to give them advice. But I say, let me pass you along to someone who literally is in this seat for the reason that you exist right now, to get you there with her. And you always do the, if I can do it, you can do
9: it's
10: it.
9: It's so true, though.
10: But it's not yours.
9: Yes,
10: you
9: it is.
10: Ripped off Delilah's advice.
9: I'm paraphrasing what Delilah told me, essentially.
10: But do you credit Delilah in these meetings?
9: But everybody says that. If I can do it, you can do it.
11: I think it's good advice. Nuno's saying because everyone says it, it's bad advice.
9: Yeah, that's not unique to Delilah. I'm sure Delilah is not the first person ever.
3: But
9: you know what? We need to.
10: You're a thief.
9: I'm going to reach out to Delilah. We got to get Delilah on the show. I'm going to reach out to Delilah.
3: Is that actually advice? Like, if I can do it, you can do it? Well, how'd you do it? Like, that's the advice part.
1: Don't worry about that part. If I can do it, you can do it.
9: Hold on, Nuno. I'm glad you brought that up because, to Evan's point, anytime someone, especially young women, reach out to me and ask about my career, I'm so happy to speak with them because I wish I had someone like that to speak with it when I was coming up in my career. I did not. And I always tell them, they're like, well, what was your path? I'm like, my path was
10: jewelry store in the weekends working retail.
9: It's not what I would recommend that you take. It is the
10: You're saying that a jewelry store working retail to make money is not how you get to national radio and television?
9: Not typically.
10: That's weird. I would have thought it would have been.
9: You know, like quitting your job and moving to New York City without one isn't really something I would recommend to everybody. It worked out for me, thank goodness. But I tell everybody that you have to be open to saying yes to things because the things that I said yes to, they were not one straight through line. It was disjointed to say the least, but if you say yes to everything, you just kind of figure it out on the back end and opportunities present themselves, I should say. But yeah, I didn't have I graduate from college and this is my first job and I stay in this same lane until I arrive here out on Sportsman, like at ESPN and ESPN Radio. Like I didn't do that.
10: We need to go back to something that happened yesterday now. Go back on the podcast, 7:45 a.m. Eastern time yesterday. I'm over at Pat Costello. He played a clip from Amber and Ian. Now 8 p. to 10 p. Eastern time here on ESPN Radio. Brand new lineup. Golic's debuted 10 until noon Eastern yesterday. Matt and Myron 3 until 5 yesterday. And Amber and Ian had a topic about the most likely person throughout the ESPN Radio lineup to steal someone else's drink. And for some reason, they chose Pat and I. Pat, I do believe now we have a thief, and the most likely person to steal the drink is the most likely person who has already stolen someone's advice, and that would be Michelle Smallman.
0: And coffee from Kendrick Perkins.
10: She's an advice and coffee thief.
9: I did not steal coffee from Kendrick Perkins. I didn't even buy the coffee.
0: You do admit to stealing the advice, though.
9: No.
10: Yeah.
11: She's passing it along. Why am I the
0: Without
11: only one
0: credit.
11: Defending
9: Thank you,
11: Michelle
9: Courtney.
11: Here? Like,
9: Thank
11: she's
9: you, Courtney.
11: Passing along advice. Advice is not meant to be gatekept.
9: And
11: it's
9: by the way,
11: be shared with others.
9: That's exactly right. If someone gives you a good piece of advice, you're like, ooh, let me put this in my back pocket and never share it ever again.
11: Evan might do that, apparently.
9: Yeah, allegedly.
10: What? No, don't deflect. You're the one who admitted to stealing advice.
9: I did not steal advice.
10: Yeah, you did.
1: Courtney, what advice do you give when people ask you a similar question?
9: Yes, good question, Cam.
11: Mine's similar to Michelle's. Say yes to everything. Don't say no, because the second you say no, somebody else is going to slide into your seat, and then the asks will stop coming. Say yes to everything.
1: That's good advice.
3: But that's advice. It's being like, if I made it, anyone else can make it.
9: Hold
3: it's not advice.
11: Well, but Michelle, how much time did you have with Delilah? Was this like a high and by, or was this
9: let's talk about your former lovers
11: and let me try to connect you on these late night radio shows? I mean, personally, you know, I would have really like bore my soul to this woman if I were you.
9: Courtney, that is such an excellent point. I had an audience with Delilah and I didn't give her a request.
7: I think that's probably a good idea. What is she going to play off of her phone in the middle of an ice skating rink that she has to play a song?
9: In today's world with cell phones, I should have done a video and been like, here's my request.
7: That would have been horrible.
9: Can you voice it?
7: What would your request have been?
9: I don't know. This was like five, six years ago. I don't know what the request would have been at that time. Probably different than today.
7: You can tweet it at us, at Evco Radio, because I'll take these tweets. You guys, I'm sure, will be pained by these. The number one song you think of if you're making a request to Delilah is what? 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
9: Wait, this is amazing.
7: Radio.
9: But you are ignoring the second part of the advice that I give people that I think is the most important. And I'm going to repeat it here now. Mm-hmm. In today's world, we are coming increasingly homogenous. Everyone wants to be like everybody else. It's copy paste. Oh, the internet told me this outfit is cool. I'm going to wear it. They told me this frozen yogurt shop is cool. I'm going to wait in line for 3 hours so I can post it on my social media. Everyone's afraid to be unique anymore. And you are one of one. Being you is your superpower. Authenticity is what matters more than anything in this media space anymore. The people who are truly themselves and lean into that are the ones that rise to the top. So stop trying to be like anybody else. My path is definitely not going to be your path. Lean into who you are and what makes you special. And that's what's going to get you far in this world.
7: Actually, Casey Kasem told her that once, as a matter of fact.
9: No, that's you on The Miz.
7: 105.5, The Miz. All right, baseball trade deadline was yesterday. 40 trades made all across Major League Baseball. Who won, who lost, and there's still more fallout from the Tarik Skubal trade from yesterday. We will get to that next. 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
7: We are on Sportsmanlike here on ESPN Radio. ESPN 2, we are presented by Progressive Insurance, along with Michelle Smallman, stealing advice from Delilah, the voice there of Casey Kasem, as well as Courtney Cronin in for Canty today. Evan Cohen with you. 40 deals. That's per Hembo, so if it's wrong, blame him. But 40 deals at the trade deadline yesterday. There's new and updated information around Tarik Skubal to the Dodgers. He spoke, and it is juicy. Both of you, your biggest reaction, trade deadline yesterday, is what?
9: I would say just the volume of moves that we had. You said 40 moves yesterday. Sometimes the trade deadline comes and goes, and it's pretty quiet. We had a big-time marquee move with Tarik Skubal going to the Dodgers, and you thought, okay, maybe there's going to be a couple things that come off that, a couple tentacles of big moves, but it was nonstop action yesterday in Major League Baseball, which was awesome.
11: My takeaways are twofold. Number one, piggybacking off Michelle, like, it's a true deadline sport. We talk about this in the NFL and the trade deadline early November. There's nothing that happens typically right up against the 11th hour of this thing closing. Same thing in the NBA. All that, you know, all the trades, all the stuff for free agency particularly happens via trades, but they don't happens in waves. It doesn't happen like we saw last night. So I thought that was really cool. I think it was 42 trades total by the time it was all over. And then, you know, where I am locally in Chicago, the Cubs are going all in. Heck, the White Sox made some great moves too. I was so impressed by what the Cubs are doing to try to get a little bit of an edge right now on the Milwaukee Brewers, or 6.5 games back in the Central. They needed arms. They needed rotation players. They got them. Very impressed.
7: I guess a couple of takeaways for me. I'm fascinated by the Phillies' decision-making. Mm-hmm. They go out there and they get Luis Arraez from the Giants, who mm-hmm. basically almost like every year he's healthy, leads the league in hits, and he has his second in hits this year. He's a second baseman. He wants to play second base. So as a result, the Phillies are taking their second baseman, Bryson Stott, and moving him to third base. They're taking their third baseman, Alec Bohm, moving him to first base. And they're taking their first baseman in Bryce Harper and moving him to right field, back to the outfield. So it's almost, in a way, be careful what you wish for, like 10 different ways. Okay. Now, maybe it works, and I'm not rooting against them here. What I'm saying to you is, I believe that Dave Dombrowski calling out Bryce Harper before the season, the president of baseball operations, saying, I'm not sure if he's elite anymore, whatever the exact terminology was that he used, just kind of challenging him. Well, then Bryce Harper in season goes back at him and says, well, we need help. Well, Dombrowski gets them help, but the help causes Bryce Harper to now move back to the outfield from first base. That's a lot of positional change to do overnight.
0: Harper did say, like, a week or two ago, I have my outfielder's glove and I'm ready to move back to the outfield.
7: Oh, well, like, he volunteered. To his credit, Bryce Harper puts his money where his mouth is for his entire career. He has backed it up his entire career. This is a young man coming out of Nevada that was on the cover of Sports Illustrated at 16 years old, and he was a catcher coming up. See, people look at Bryce Harper and hear him speak and think he's a me guy. That dude's a team guy. That
9: he gives you everything he's got.
7: Yeah, he always plays hard.
9: He does whatever it takes.
7: What I'm saying, be careful what you wish for, is the trickle-down event of, my opinion, it feels like, without watching the Phillies every day like Pat does or Cam does, our producers, who are both Phillies fans, it feels like that's a lot of positional change in one day. I don't remember that much positional change overnight. So that was one big takeaway for me. The other was the Yankees and the reaction from fans and the decision-making around the moves. So around the moves that they did and really did not make. Dodgers get Scooble, so the, in the Yankees' minds, they didn't. Boston gets Adley Rutschman, the former number one overall pick from the Orioles, the switch-hitting catcher, who we'll get to in a second. Yankees didn't. So the Yankees go out there, and yesterday specifically, Elliot Ramos from the Giants, 9 homers, 34 ribbies, so they go out and get him, and the Yankee fans are all upset by that. And so what they did was they tried to satisfy fans by sending down Anthony Volpe, mm-hmm. who's a shortstop who everybody thought was going to be really good and has not been. They send down Jason Dominguez, who was supposed to be this big-time prospect, the Martian, and they bring up George Lombard, who's a shortstop young man who now everybody's going to be excited about. It feels to me like the Yankees are masking the injuries and the deficiencies by, hey, you don't like this guy, let's get rid of him. You do like this guy who you've never seen play in the bigs, let's bring him up. I thought that was pretty interesting. And I thought the Padres, keeping Mason Miller, their flame-throwing closer, and going out there and getting Casey Mize and Robbie Ray, two starting pitchers. But the big one from yesterday specifically, as we mentioned, was Rutschman. He goes from Baltimore to Boston. Buster Olney had this to say about that move.
1: The Baltimore Orioles. Look, our friend here, Kevin, knows about the word, the process, okay? Yeah. If you're Orioles fans in recent years, you've been told to trust the process. They tanked 4 seasons. They took Adley Rutschman 1-1 in 2019, and today he's traded. I got a text from a longtime Orioles fan who works in the industry. He said, this was one of the most heartbreaking days. They also traded Taylor Ward, and they didn't trade Trevor Rogers. It was kind of confusing. Mm-hmm. The Orioles have been a team that we thought had a lot of promise. But boy, they take a big step back today.
7: Red Sox going for it.
9: Yeah.
7: Orioles got a ton back, Smalls.
9: They did. And the Red Sox, I'm glad they were aggressive based on what we've seen out of that squad recently. But the Orioles is a classic life comes at you fast in sports. Because a couple years ago, they won 101 games. And we were lauding this incredible young core they had. Rutschman, Jackson Holliday. They had so many pieces. And we thought the Orioles are going to be a team to really contend with in the American League. And then in just a couple short seasons, they're dumping big stars at the trade deadline. So they got a lot in return, but I completely agree with Buster. If you're an Orioles fan, that had to be a very big bummer yesterday, thinking, okay, we're in this position where we're waving the right white flag when we thought that this was going to be essentially the core that was going to get us to where we wanted to go.
7: A big move yesterday, no question. But the biggest of moves is still Scooble. And Courtney, I want you to react to what Scooble had to say here, because Tarik Scooble showed up with the Dodgers. He's pitching tonight for them. So, yes, the Rutschman, like if Adley Rutschman is on the Red Sox and they win the World Series, we look back at the deadline and say that was the biggest move. No question. Doesn't matter how much you gave up to get him in that spot. But the Dodgers are the favorites. Scooble met with the media and had this to say about joining the Dodgers in the narrative that Courtney Cronin and Michelle Smallman have pushed, that he's ruining baseball, and they're ruining baseball.
5: Every team could trade for me. You know, every team could make that acquisition. And you know, I don't really sympathize with people that blame the Dodgers for anything they've done. You know, they've developed a really good organization. They draft well. They acquire talent really well. They retain talent. It's a winning organization. Now the complaints seem to be because they've won the last two World Series. You know, I don't think it was like that 3 years ago. So I don't really sympathize with people that are complaining because the Dodgers, you know, do all the right things.
7: Courtney Cronin?
11: Come on. Every team can trade for me. Not every team has the farm system that the Tigers had to be able to give up, or rather the Dodgers had to be able to give up those prospects back to the Tigers to acquire Tarik Skubal. Two-time reigning Cy Young Award winner. Like, there's two teams that could have helped upended this, and those two teams, the Tampa Bay Rays being one of them, didn't do enough to prevent him from going to the Dodgers. I get what he's getting at here, that I'm not ruining baseball. Don't put it on the team that's playing within the rules and what they're allowed to do for trying to load up and go win another World Series. But it's disingenuous to say that every team in baseball could have traded for him. There's teams that could have prevented it from happening, again, like the Tampa Bay Rays, but the Dodgers have ammunition because they draft really well and they develop players really well that other teams cannot hold claim to.
9: Totally.
11: That's my only issue with that.
9: Totally agree, Court. And in addition to that, of course, and he's right, the Dodgers are not doing anything wrong. They are better at this than everybody else, but they are also playing by a different set of rules based on their financials and their farm system, which they have developed themselves, and shout out to them for that. However, of course, Tarik Skubal is going to say he has nothing wrong with this, because not only is he going to the Dodgers, he's firmly in contention to win a World Series, and he's part of this super team. We know what is coming down the pipeline with the CBA negotiations. The players are in no way going to say that the Dodgers are doing anything wrong because it's against their own interest to say that. They have this big battle coming where they are going to be railing against the owners for a salary cap. They don't want to put a cap on their earnings. So by saying that the Dodgers are ruining baseball in any way, shape, or form, even if there's some players across the league on other teams that look at what's happening in LA and they're not pleased with it because they feel like maybe there's a competitive imbalance, they're never going to say that publicly because it's the antithesis of what they need to project in the public space as the CBA battle looms.
7: So do you have a bigger issue with what the Dodgers are doing or what the Orioles did? I mean, even though they got a big return, they drafted a guy, as Buster said, which means round one, pick one, and they were good. Now they're not as good, but they're not embarrassingly bad. And Buster tweeted at Buster ESPN, our baseball insider. So in return for the first 4 years of tanking, the Orioles get zero playoff wins and the prospects from the Red Sox make it make sense. Well, the ownership at the time made a lot of money. So which one do you have a bigger issue with, the Dodgers or the Orioles?
9: You know what they always say, there's three sides to every story. Your side, my side, and the truth. And I think that also applies to what we're seeing with Major League Baseball right now. There's flaws and blame on both sides of this. There's flaws for the players for not understanding that perhaps a different economic structure would be more beneficial for the sport when it comes to competition. And it's on the owners who don't want to spend money.
7: So is there anybody doing it right? Is there anybody doing it right? That you, Michelle Smallman, this is your first love, Major League Baseball. It was my first love too, but I have fallen... I'm not falling out of love with it like a wholeheartedly, but it's not what it once was for me. Is there a team that you say, you know what? That's a good balance. You're spending money, but you're not spending half a bill where it's ridiculous. You're taking care of your player. Like, is there a team that's doing it right in your mind? Is there a model to use?
9: It's hard to say that the Dodgers are doing it wrong.
7: So are they the model?
9: But they have an advantage. They can spend more money than most franchises across Major League Baseball. And I guess my answer to your question, Evan, would be no, there's not one franchise in Major League Baseball that's doing it right. I would look towards other sports and say they're doing it right.
7: How well, can that's all salary cap then.
9: Of course.
7: It has to be then.
9: Of course.
7: Well,
9: and I hate to do that. I don't want to put a limit on what players can do, but I also love baseball and I don't want to see it continue to slip far behind when it comes to other sports, even though we've seen really high numbers in postseason and World Series in recent years. But I think that's determinative of the matchups. It's complicated. Go ahead, Court.
11: Sorry, Evan, to your point, like I think Michelle and I are firmly still in agreement about what the Dodgers are doing. Yes, it makes everybody not a fan of the Dodgers mad at baseball right now because we know where we're headed and we know that next year it's going to look a lot different because there's probably not going to be a season. There's going to be a labor stoppage. But to your point about can you be mad at the Orioles, if you're going to be mad at the Orioles, be mad at the Tigers too. Mm-hmm. Because the other problem with baseball right now are these teams that are looking for the third wild card spot. They're in contention. The Orioles were two games back when they made the trade, when they traded Adley Rutschman and they traded Taylor Ward, Tyler Wells. They've siphoned off all their assets when they were in the hunt. Same thing with Tarik Skubal and the Tigers. They were two games back when they traded him. That's the problem I have when teams decide we're in the mix, but we're going to just blow everything up right now and then tank for the rest of the year and then try to get back in it next year. Like, There's two things wrong here. You can be upset with what the Dodgers did, and you can also be upset with how some teams that are good teams, not great teams, good teams, deciding to give up on the season at the halfway point. That's frustrating for a lot of fans, and I think both can be things that are bad with baseball right now.
7: Well, nobody's upset when it comes to 5-Hour Energy, Michelle Smallman.
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1: Yes.
0: People are tweeting at me at Epcot Radio because we learned today that Michelle Smallman has stolen advice from Delilah, the all-time iconic radio host who hosts nationally doing... I guess love songs, right?
1: As you advice. 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
1: Oh, great one.
0: Okay.
1: Faithfully, also a great Journey song to request.
0: E-double-seven-three, E-E tweets that he would have on Bended Knee, Boys to Men. That's a great one.
1: Very good Delilah request song.
0: That's a good one. Hodgepack, our guy Ryan, Hodgepack Sports. I'm guessing Boys to Men and Bryan Adams being requested a lot. That's a good one. And then, this is a good Coach John G. Morak tweets that it would be Peter Gabriel, In Your Eyes. That's an amazing
1: one. These are great songs.
0: Yeah.
2: Good late night music, because she was on The Light, which was simulcast nationally. It's good late night music.
0: She's such a reporter. She's like giving facts and information. Courtney Cronin.
2: I don't go off of vibes. I go off of things I know.
1: I
2: remember
1: that.
2: Listening to her as a child. Like, late at night, I had my Walkman. Like, I had my Walkman before I had my CD-ROM player. Do you ever remember those, Evan?
1: Of course, yeah.
0: Yeah.
2: So I'd listen to Delilah at nighttime.
1: It's so funny you say that, Court, because someone was talking to me the other day about Lil Wayne coming in studio, and they're like, I can't believe that you had him in studio, because I remember you burning me CDs, it would be like the Napster mix of Lil Wayne. I was like, oh, I put so many viruses on the family computer, downloading Lil Wayne songs, and now he is our friend and hangs out with us in studio.
0: Have you ever talked to him about music? Because I bet you...
1: No, we talk sports.
0: I know, but I bet you Lil Wayne, if he's watching or listening right now, probably listened to Delilah and has all of these influences in his music, because his tracks that he does with others, it's a very eclectic list of people. So I bet you his influence is similar to this here. I also bet you he'd have an opinion on what we're about to do here. So we talk about over under, like we could have Pat or Cam or Nuno give us the DraftKings over-unders for an NFL team, right?
1: Yes.
0: They could pick any NFL team, and we could just blurt out. They could say, all right, Team X, over-under, and we would have like a legit heated conversation about it. That's us as talk show hosts and fans. It's rare that you ever hear an owner of a team just slip in over-under. Now, he didn't, this next soundbite, he didn't do anything wrong. It's just an interesting thing. So Jimmy Haslam is the owner of the Cleveland Browns. Managing partner J.W. Johnson and principal partner Jimmy Haslam met with the media, and he was asked, with so much change, what they would define success as in 2026. Excuse me, and here's what he had to say.
3: Winning consistently.
4: I would say this, and we never do this, but I think the odds are for us to win 5.5 games. I'll take the over.
0: Okay, JW spoke first. He spoke in broad terms, winning. And then Jimmy Haslam comes in and says, the odds are 5.5. I'll take the over. How do we feel about that? He's referencing an over-under. I don't think he did anything wrong, but I don't know that I've ever heard an owner of a team reference an over-under from DraftKings before.
1: I don't know if I have either. And I understand the messaging was we're going to be better than people expect. And I say, how? Who is your quarterback going to be? You're telling people to take the over. First of all, 5.5.
0: Would you take the over-under? That's a good question. We should just ask that first. Would you take the over-under?
1: The under. Who's the quarterback?
0: Courtney, would you take the over-under 5.5 for the Browns?
2: I would take the under. They nailed the under last year for where they were at. I have a lot of issues with things that Jimmy Haslam has said previously. You get a level of honesty with him, though, that sometimes doesn't come across with every NFL owner. When he said they took a big swing and a miss with Deshaun Watson, how many other owners are going to admit something like that? So for all the negative that has come out with this organization throughout his time as an owner, and all the cringe that has come out with this organization, I don't hate what he said here, because I think he's trying to be relatable to, I understand what people think about our team this year and where we expect to be, where they expect us to be. he's taking the optimistic look. What do you want an NFL owner to say? Yeah, like hammer the under on this. We suck. What do you want him to say? I have no issue with it. It's to the bigger picture here, though. This is where gambling and the wagering language has made its way into sports to where it's commonplace that you're referencing odds, and there's going to be those who say it's affecting the integrity of the game when you have an NFL owner talking about hammer the over here. We're going to be better than 5.5 wins. I mean, frankly, bar's pretty low, but I don't think he meant anything by it. Even the way that he prefaced it didn't make you think it was anything that has to do with like nefarious behavior in gambling.
3: Of course, yeah.
2: But I think he's trying to be relatable. And for somebody who has not been relatable as an owner, somebody who has dodged a lot of questions, made some big moves and let his general manager and former head coach and Kevin Stefanski fall on the sword for things that he directed them to do. This one, I'm not, of all of the sins of Jimmy Haslam, this one I don't think is on a top 5 or top 10 list for me.
1: No, I think it's, as you mentioned, Courtney, gambling is just so fully infiltrated in our everyday lives that it's part of the lexicon. And I don't think he was actually telling people to go out there and bet the over. I think it was more a generalized statement, we're going to be better than people think we are. But my issue with it is that it plays into the same delusion that he has when talking about Deshaun Watson. He said it was a big swing and a miss, and then he came back out and said, he's looking great, this is a fresh start, etc. How? Tell me. Based on the body of work that I have seen from him and what he is dealing with physically coming off injury, how do I expect it to be any better? And if I don't know who the quarterback is going to be, how do I expect you to be better than people suggest? And I went and I looked at the schedule. They have 10 games before the bye week. And you know, there was one game in there that I thought maybe they would have a fighting chance. In 10 games, one opponent that I thought, oh yeah, maybe they could win that
0: game. Wait, so are you saying it's not off the board? I don't want to put words in your mouth, so correct me if I'm wrong. It's not off the board for the Browns to be 1-9 going into the bye week.
1: Can I quickly give you the teams?
0: Sure.
1: And I'm just going to read 1 through 10, and you guys clock who you think they could beat out of this crop, okay? Mm-hmm. At Jacksonville, at Tampa Bay, versus Carolina, versus
0: Carolina.
1: You think they could beat the Panthers?
0: It's on the table, sure.
1: Okay, there's one. Versus the Steelers.
0: It's on the table.
1: I don't think so. At the Jets.
0: On the table.
1: Yep, that's the one. Baltimore, Tennessee.
0: Tennessee's on the table for me.
1: I don't think so either. Pittsburgh, New Orleans, Houston.
2: I think that there are 3 teams on there in through the first 10 weeks of the season.
1: And so I only put the Jets
2: on the list. I guess I'm hammering
1: the
2: over on that.
1: I only put the Jets on the list because, okay, you said, yeah, Courtney, maybe you are hammering the over.
0: Courtney's like, you know what? I do agree with Jimmy Haslam now.
1: Okay,
0: what a brilliant gambler this guy is.
1: The Carolina Panthers won the division last year. Bryce Young took a step forward. I like what is happening with he and Dave Canales, and they have some interesting pieces that they added to that team. I don't think they're better than the Browns. The Jets, I don't know what they're doing, so they're on my list. The Tennessee Titans, I expect to take a step forward as well. You have Rob Saleh there stabilizing the defense. Brian Daboll is going to be working there with Cam Ward, who I expect to be a breakout player this year. And I repeat, I don't know who the quarterback is going to be for the Cleveland Browns. And quite frankly, I'm not all that intrigued or enthused by the two options that they do have.
0: Everything you're saying is beyond fair, whether Courtney and I disagree or not. Like, it's such a reasoned, smart argument that you're making. FPI, or Football Power Index, I believe is what it stands for, has them favored in one game this year. I just want to point out one thing, and I'm going to channel my inner producer Nuno on this. If they don't hit the over, is their head coach, who no one expected to be a head coach necessarily this year, Todd Monken, on the hot seat already before coaching a game? With multiple first-round picks next year in the Arch Manning draft?
1: How could you blame him, though, if he doesn't have a quarterback?
0: Well, the guy who owns the team is telling you, I expect to be over 5.5 wins. So if you're at 5 wins, which one Michelle Smallman would say, Todd Monken, coach of the year if you get this group to 5 wins, what the person that signs Todd Monken's checks is telling you is, I expect to get to at least 6. So if I'm channeling my inner producer Nuno, which is put every coach on the hot seat as many times as possible for as many different reasons, I think it is reasoned now and logical to say Jimmy Haslam just gave this team a number to surpass. And Michelle Smallman does not believe they could do it. All right, we got to talk about one NFL team coming up, and their head coach is going to be furious that we're actually talking about them. We'll get to that next. We're on Sportsmanlike, presented by Progressive Insurance.
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0: You know, I'm really big into dad rock and yacht rock. Huge into yacht rock. Shout out to Michael McDonald, incredible St. Louisan.
1: Is he from St. Louis? Didn't know that. I feel like you should brag about him more.
0: He's unbelievable.
1: That's why I just said you should brag about him more.
0: He has been the backbone of yacht rock and a contributor to some of the greatest bands and songs in history.
1: That is a bold statement by one Michelle Smallman, along with Courtney Cronin, and in for Chris Canty today, Evan Cohen with you here on Unsportsmanlike, presented by Progressive Insurance. You just made the statement that Michael McDonald is the backbone of yacht rock.
0: I stand by it.
1: I'm not saying you're wrong, but
0: Steely
1: that is
0: Dan,
1: as bold of a
0: Doobie
1: take as you've
0: Brothers,
1: ever given.
0: Steely Dan, the Doobie Brothers, his solo career. He's been involved. I'm going to pull up just some of the songs that he's been a part of here.
2: What is yacht rock? I've never heard of this genre.
1: Oh, boy. She lives under the special teams rock of the Bears.
0: What is yacht rock?
2: Yeah. I'm sorry, Evan. I don't have Evan Cohen money to be on yachts, but
1: I'm not on yachts besides Tom and I the other day in Miami. But okay. Other than that...
0: So imagine the songs you would listen to at the dentist's office, like soft rock.
1: That's not a good sell.
0: It's like 70s and 80s, like the jazzy rock type songs.
2: So why is it called yacht rock?
0: Because it's ideal to listen to on a boat.
1: She just gave the worst sell of anything I've ever heard in my entire life.
2: Talk about a dentist's office, Michelle. I'm so confused.
0: No.
1: You don't start a sell by saying, imagine you're at the dentist's office.
0: I love going to the dentist. This,
2: that
0: Courtney.
2: Is one person in the
0: listen
2: whole
0: Listen to
2: universe.
0: The dulcet tones of Michael McDonald.
1: This is Regulators.
0: That's Michael McDonald.
1: I know, but it's how I think. I can't hear that and not think Warren G, Nate Dogg above the rim on after NBA All-Star Saturday night with Leon. Dwayne
0: You've
1: Martin.
0: Never heard this voice, Courtney?
2: No, I've heard. No one has ever
0: Iconic.
2: Used the phrase yacht rock around me.
1: What?
0: You're not hanging out with the right people.
2: Apparently
0: you need to really take stock of your friend group, because who is not listening to yacht rock? It's summertime. It's yacht rock season.
1: Wow. Okay,
0: McDonald,
1: now people.
0: An icon.
1: People are now Ferguson upset Mouth. With this.
2: Why?
1: I don't know.
0: Who's upset?
1: Let me go to Twitter at Upco Radio. Pete Towell tweets, Bobby Caldwell is the king of yacht rock.
0: Fine.
1: I mean, I'm just saying that you.
0: Agree to disagree.
1: You made a bold statement and you gave the single worst of anything. It's the kind of music when you're at the dentist's
0: okay,
1: office.
0: Okay, first of all, I love going to the dentist. And I think the jams at the dentist's office sometimes add to the overall experience.
1: I get it. It's just a bad sell. It's a bad...
0: Am I weird that I like the dentist? Is that what you're trying to tell me?
1: No, but it's like, hey, I got to tell you about this great night. You get arrested. Well, that doesn't sound like a great night.
0: The dentist is not akin to getting arrested.
1: It's just starting something negatively.
2: I just thought you were going to talk about a boat. Like, what does the dentist and a yacht have to do with each other? Like, that's a non sequitur.
0: Only the radio stations.
3: Dentists have yachts. They're pretty rich.
0: Maybe that's where you should look for someone, Pat. Just go to the local dentist.
4: How did this become about Pat?
0: Well, because he's looking for someone with some money and a boat.
4: And he doesn't want to work. You're right about that.
1: So anybody that has DDS on a license plate is where Pat now needs to go.
0: Pat's going to a dental convention. He's be like, what's up?
1: Smallsy, you love, and I mean love, when it's non-real life, it's sports beefs.
0: Love them.
1: Okay.
0: Think we need more of them.
1: Are we starting to see one developing here? Maybe, possibly. Liam Cohen, Jaguars head coach, was on 1010XL 92.5 FM in Jacksonville and had this to say about his squad, and this is why I said one head coach is going to be mad. We're talking about his squad. Here's what he had to say.
5: You don't have to make up
6: telling
5: your players stuff.
6: Yeah,
5: you don't
6: right.
5: have to make up the fire. You don't have to make it up. It's given to us every day.
6: Yeah.
5: And it's like a welcome. It's a gift from the heavens. From the, you know, you just scroll. I just go pull up my phone, look at the NFL Network website, and just pop up here.
6: And any column.
5: Curious if I see any photos or anything about the Jacksonville Jaguars. I think I'll just scroll right on through.
6: You keep going, yeah.
5: I think I'll see 40 pictures of Caleb Williams, and I won't see a single thing about any of our players on here. And so it's beautiful, because it's like, yeah, guys, this is great. Thanks.
4: The gift that keeps on giving.
5: I'm going to tell all these guys how much you all think they suck,
6: yeah.
5: And we'll just keep going.
1: Mm. Name names. It wasn't just, you don't see the Jaguars. It's, I see 40 pictures of Caleb Williams.
0: Mm-hmm.
1: Caleb Williams, quarterback, Chicago Bears. His head coach, Ben Johnson, had this to say in response to what Liam Cohen had to say about his quarterback.
7: Well, we're the number one regression candidate, so I think we got plenty of motivation ourselves. We talked about Caleb in the past. He's used to handling a lot of attention, so I'm not worried about that.
1: Mm. Courtney, you cover the Bears every single day. You know the Bears special teamers. You don't know Yacht Rock. is this even like a top two or three beef for Ben Johnson? Because Ben Johnson, I feel like, correct me if I'm wrong, has more NFL beefs right now than maybe anyone. Not rivalry. We're not talking about Steelers-Ravens. We're not talking about anybody in the NFC East.
0: What's he got, two?
2: He's got one.
0: Liam Cohen and Matt LaFleur?
2: Liam Cohen's not a beef. What Ben Johnson said there was the perfect response to a question that was posed to him on Friday about what Liam Cohen said. Like, did you hear it? Are you upset about it? What's your response? Caleb Williams has been the story of the offseason. Got the cover of Madden. He's a top 10 quarterback, according to scouts, executives, and coaches, and Jeremy Fowler's poll that he does every summer. Caleb's coming off an 11-win season with this Bears team, and they won their playoff game. So, of course, the attention that's going to be lobbed onto this Bears team is going to be greater than that of a Jacksonville Jaguars team that has faces that haven't done anything throughout their career, if we're being honest about it, and namely looking at their quarterback in Trevor Lawrence. But I think Ben Johnson turned it internally and said, we have our own stuff to worry about. I'm not worried about what Liam Cohen's saying about my quarterback and the 40 photos he sees of him on NFL.com or whatever website he's looking at. I don't think it's a real beef. I don't think it is a beef at all. I think this is a head coach who had a good response that they are the number one regression candidate. How many times do we talk about all of the one-score games that they won last year and seeing history, that being a stat that doesn't transfer over, i.e. the Kansas City Chiefs last year? They have to fight against that. They have their own problems and their own battles to worry about without thinking about what Liam Cohen's saying about their players.
0: Ben Johnson is not.

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0: you are incapable of dancing with your eyes open. I want to see you, like, somehow retroactively get footage of you at your, like, high school prom dancing with all your friends. In, like, and I just, I will guarantee Michelle Smallman's eyes will be closed. She is completely incapable of dancing with her eyes open.
1: I can dance with my eyes open. It's just more fun to feel the music, you know?
0: And your eyes just closed.
1: Full sensory experience.
0: Hello, Michelle Smallman. Courtney Coronin, who does not know what Yacht Rock is, in for Chris Canty today.
2: I still don't understand why they're naming it after a boat, but this is good music.
1: Don't you picture yourself on a boat listening to this song?
2: No, not at all.
3: Yeah, you're at the dentist's office.
2: I'm getting that too. I'm getting a crown, Michelle. That's what I'm envisioning now, thanks to your incredible description of what Yacht Rock is.
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0: 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You know what? After today, I agree with you. When you're like, hey, you know you could partner with Unsportsman Life and have your brand incorporated into it. It's like being at a dentist's office.
1: But I like the dentist.
0: But it's not about what you like. You're trying to appeal
2: to the masses.
0: Yeah, exactly. That you're trying to sell Courtney, and you're saying this music is so good, it reminds me of being at the dentist's office.
1: Because of the songs they play at the dentist's office. Or like at a grocery store, Michael McDonald heavy at the grocery store.
0: Boy, you're really struggling on this.
1: You don't love the grocery store? I love the grocery store.
0: Be literal with Yacht Rock. Literally say to her, imagine being on a yacht somehow, some way. You're with friends, family, whoever. The top four or five people you'd want to be with in your life. You have whatever food and drink you want in whatever sunshine you want to be in. You're looking at the water and think about the perfect music that accompanies that. That's what Yacht Rock is.
1: Because I know Courtney Cronin, and she would be like, oh, I'm imagining myself on the yacht listening to like Rick Ross.
2: Thank you, Michelle. That's what I think of Yacht Rock. See, you're not wrong.
1: I know Courtney.
2: You're not wrong.
1: We are friends. She loves rap. She's thinking big time Rick Ross vibes in Miami on the boat in the sunshine.
2: No. That's what I think he's listening to on his yacht.
0: I think Courtney's on a yacht saying, wait, Ben Solak's on with the Golics right now? Let me listen. Which is what happened yesterday. Shout out to the Golics, 10 a.m. to noon Eastern time here on ESPN Radio. If you missed any of the first hour of the show, we spent a lot of time on the MLB trade deadline. Tarek Skubal is still the conversation. He's defending the idea of him going there, obviously, as he should. Adley Rutschman, the former number one overall pick, goes from the Orioles to the Red Sox. The Red Sox give up a lot to get him, and now that the Red Sox are all in mode. You know, one of the other good things for baseball right now, because of the Dodgers and what they did, you're seeing a lot of teams go all in. The Cubs have gone all in with going out and getting guys here. Even the Padres, who are in the same division as the Dodgers, go out there and they don't trade Mason Miller, their closer, and they do go out there and get two name starters in Casey Mize and Robbie Ray. And that, you know, the Guardians go out there and get an all-star pitcher, and a lot of people, including our very own Buster Olney, think that they're the best team in the American League. Foster Griffin from the Nationals, who's 12-3 with a 3.06 ERA. So you're seeing more and more, even the Brewers, okay, Dustin May is not great this year for the Cardinals, but they're hoping to add him to that rotation to maybe put him, you know, behind Miz and get the benefits of that. You're Luis Arraez to the Phillies, even though 100 guys somehow changed positions on that team. You're seeing more and more teams try to go all in to at least compete with the Dodgers, and I think that is a good thing for the sport. But it does bring up this overall question around super teams, right? We've been having this debate for the last 48 hours about the Dodgers, super teams, good or bad for sports. I think when people think of super teams within the last decade or so, the number one team they think of are the Golden State Warriors, right?
1: Yes, sir.
0: Above all, we're thinking?
1: Probably.
2: I mean, you can go, you said last decade? Or just like in recent history?
0: If I say super team, what is the first team?
2: Miami Heat team.
0: Not the last decade, but okay. Mm-hmm. So let's just say within the last decade. I think people tend to go towards KD joining the Warriors.
1: That's where my mind goes.
0: Yep. Okay. So KD had something interesting to say over the last couple of days at a USA basketball event where he compared the 76ers offseason to that of the Warriors, as it all kind of ties in. Trade deadline yesterday, all the theme of super teams. Here's what Kevin Durant had to say.
4: Last time they put both 3 20-point scores on the team, they said it was unfair, which is the team I was on. Yeah. They got 4 25-point scores on this team. So hell yeah, I think they're going to be a contender, man. They're going to be a great team to watch.
0: Okay, that he's comparing this year's Sixers team to his Warriors team. And he's saying, look at the amount of 20-point scorers. They have 4 25-point scorers on their team. So why is that not a super team? I guess, what is the definition of super team now? How are we looking at this? Because many people have said this is not a good take. KD is not right in comparing the Sixers to the Warriors.
1: But the Warriors were already a championship team when KD joined them. That's the difference. LeBron James and Jaylen Brown are now on a Sixers team that are still, quote unquote, in the process. They haven't won. This iteration of what they've been trying to do, they haven't won. So it's completely different than what Kevin Durant is trying to say.
0: Question for you on that. Does player's choice matter? What I mean by that is Kevin Durant chose to join a championship team with the Warriors. LeBron James chose to join an all-star team with the Sixers, but that had never won. Tarik Skubal did not choose to join the Dodgers, but it clearly is a super team getting another super player. How do you look at that relative to player's choice? Good. Like, do you blame Skubal for joining a super team?
1: No, you can't blame him.
2: Not his fault. He got traded.
1: Yeah. It's out of his control. I can't blame him.
2: I think the difference here, and Michelle brought it up, with the Warriors had already won a championship by the time that Durant arrived there in the summer of 2016. I mean, they're coming off the heels of losing the finals to the Cleveland Cavaliers, but the 76ers haven't won since 1983. They shouldn't even be favored as the best team in the Eastern Conference. Did we forget about the New York Knicks? It's not a foregone conclusion like it was with the Golden State Warriors that already had their big three that had won a championship together in Klay, Steph, and Draymond. They'd already had the formula, and then they add Kevin Durant, and it's a foregone conclusion that this team is going to win the next two titles, which is what happened. With the Dodgers, that's a team that just won two World Series. It feels like a foregone conclusion. You add quite possibly the best insurance policy ever, one of the greatest pitchers ever, reigning two-time Cy Young Award winner in Tarik Skubal, to a rotation that's going to get back Blake Snell, get back Tyler Glasnow. Maybe Shohei comes back and knee is not an issue, but regardless, like, the team's already loaded and stacked, and they've won already. The Sixers haven't won anything. They might not even win their conference. Like, I get what he's saying in terms of talent, but it's an apple and a watermelon sort of argument because of the way that he's constructing it, comparing it to a team that was already made by the time that he joined them.
0: I would love, all fair points, I would love to try to define this, though.
1: Define super team?
0: Yeah, because how many times have we used that terminology over the last couple of days? Nonstop around school, mm-hmm. right? Mm-hmm. And now we have KD sound to go along with it. So is it they? You had to have won before?
2: Seems
0: because when you're bringing up the Heat...
2: They, I know, and they didn't, yeah.
0: No, they did. They did win, just not with that group. I mean, Wade won.
2: Sure, but like, it's... Yeah. That's the caveat here. Like, I think it's you win with the crew that you add to. It's not like they had won, you know...
0: So, okay,
2: obviously
0: super team is...
2: But it's not... They didn't win with Wade, Bosch, and LeBron right. by the time they constructed
0: Correct.
2: That together.
0: So, you super team is you've won with the crew that you're with currently, and you add a Hall of Famer?
2: Like, luxury piece. Like, something that...
0: But a luxury piece could be looked
2: top.
0: At as anything.
1: How about superstar? You add a superstar.
2: Superstar to me is a luxury piece. Like, a high-end... If you already have superstars on your team... You're adding, like, Tarik Skubal is a superstar to a superstar lineup.
1: You're adding Kevin Durant was a superstar to a superstar lineup.
0: The Chiefs adding Kenneth Walker?
1: But they
0: Super
1: were out of the playoffs
0: MVP.
1: Last year.
2: Win last year
1: but they were out of the playoffs.
0: But they've won with this crew. That's why I'm saying we throw around super team. I think it's a fascinating discussion because it can't just be a luxury piece or an add-on. Like, I think about the Yankees in the 90s and into the 2000s. They were so good. They won with that crew. And there were so many times. Like, I remember one year they added David Justice. And I'm like, God, what an addition. He was awesome for them. He was once a superstar, but not at the time they added him. Is that, like, a super team because of that? That's what I'm saying. Like, the Chiefs have won with that crew, and they added this Super Bowl MVP.
2: I haven't looked at the DraftKings odds this morning, but I would venture to guess that, you know, some are not going to even look at them as favorites to win in their division this year because of the AFC West and Denver and the Chargers.
0: Well, then we have to add another caveat, right? We have to say,
2: which is
0: the favorites to win something going in, you've already won with that group and you add a superstar.
2: Well, that's why I don't feel like the 76ers fall into that category. They weren't the favorites to win before they added Jaylen Brown and before they added LeBron James. And the odds will tell you that the Knicks are still favored to come back and repeat out of the East. I mean, the 76ers got a lot better, and they might win a championship, but that doesn't make them the equivalence of what Durant had joined.

0: This is Unsportsmanlike with Chris Canty, Evan Cohen, and Michelle Smallman. Unsportsmanlike.
1: You know, he's waddling back and forth like he's dancing.
2: Oh, really? Waddling, Evan?
1: I don't know.
2: He was hopping fat over the line.
1: Whatever. I used the wrong word.
3: You literally just called me fat.
1: No,
3: I did not.
1: You
3: did. You said I waddled. Fat Jaylen people waddle. No, fat
1: Jaylen
3: people waddle.
1: Does the waddle. He's not fat.
4: What a surprise.

0: joined back in 2016 at all, by any means. Like, it's still a giant unknown, and it's a team that hasn't had success since 1983 in terms of winning the big thing.
1: You guys are, and Courtney, I thought you were going there. Like, you guys are missing the biggest thing. This is KD's way of trying to justify his decision to join the Warriors. Like, that's all it comes back to. It's like, oh, when I did it, it was unfair. Yeah, because you guys were winning, and they were just in the finals, and they would have won if, you know, Draymond Green doesn't kick, doesn't get suspended, right? Like, that's why it's, that's why all that stuff, it, we look at it differently. This is a collection of really great players and one of the greatest players coming together and trying to see if it's going to work.
2: Well, okay, I'm a big KD fan. I truly wish he would just simply say, did you guys watch the Warriors? Do you know how fun that brand of basketball is? Do you realize that they were based and predicated on two things, and it's not what you think. They were predicated on defense and ball movement. And you find what superstar out there in the history of the NBA does not love a team that will defend for you and pass to you. They were made up perfectly. As I personally view basketball, I want you to play defense and I want you to move the ball. The Golden State Warriors were a soccer team. The beautiful game, that's how they play. There's a reason watching soccer is so pretty, because it's defense and ball movement. And that's what that team was. I wish KD would just simply, instead of doing what you're suggesting he's doing, just say, who wouldn't want to go play for that team? It was the most fun I've had in multiple years playing basketball. I feel like if the masses supported his decision more, he'd be back on the Warriors, where it's where he should be. Right now, I think he should be on the Warriors.
3: So he let public perception dictate what he did with his career?
2: I don't understand how anyone could look at that and say, that is not an enjoyable way of playing. It was awesome. It was awesome. He left that to go play with Kyrie and James Harden?
3: Because he wanted confirmation bias that he could do it on his own.
0: And everybody was dogging him.
2: No one has ever done it on their own. No one has ever done it on their own. No one. There's not been a single player.
3: Not even Michael.
2: Michael tells you, go watch Last Dance. That's, he credits Scotty like crazy.
3: And Rodman.
2: Yeah, and Phil, and Horace Grant, and Kerr and Paxton hitting big shots.
3: He always credited his teammates.
2: Of course. He may drag them through the mud while crediting them, but there is a level of credit. There is a level of credit. And so to me, if Nuno's point is correct, this is a justification move. Kevin Durant, I'm a huge fan. You don't need to justify anything. That team would not have won without you in the years you were there. They won before you, but not in the years you were there. And anyone in their right mind, basketball-wise, would kill to play with that group. We're Unsportsmanlike, presented by Progressive Insurance.
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3: Oh,
17: analyst,
3: yeah. Let's
17: Jason
3: go.
17: McCourty joining us.
3: Superstar in the house.
17: Oh, please. Has there ever been, let's talk about him like he's not here. Has there ever been a more obvious ascension to opportunity person that's ever walked in here than Jason McCourty? Mm-hmm. And like every opportunity you hear about, you're like, oh, that's so obvious.
3: Just from the second he sat down, we were like, oh, he's got it. Oh,
17: God. Yeah, he was here like, I feel like the first couple of times, I'm talking as if he's literally not sitting next to me.
18: I'll just sit here.
17: Yeah. The first couple of times he was here, we're like, oh, that's a really smart move by whoever brought him in. He's going to skyrocket. And he's skyrocketed.
3: So. And we're proud of him.
17: Yeah, we're happy for you. We are happy for you.
18: Appreciate it.
17: Now let's get into the important stuff. Michelle Smallman started a sentence trying to sell Courtney Cronin on a style of music saying, it's like the kind of music you hear at a dentist's office.
19: Wow.
17: Have you ever heard of a worse sell of anything in your life?
18: And you were selling it as good music.
3: I'm a weirdo. I love the dentist.
18: Like the whole experience, music included?
3: Yes.
17: Jason's ready to quit. You got an opportunity to
3: lifetime
17: yesterday
3: night. I go in and I get a gold star.
18: You're one of those people.
3: I get a cleaning.
18: My teeth are perfect when I go. Mm-hmm.
3: I walk out with a bag, with a swag bag. I've listened to some yacht rock. My teeth are clean and I got a gold star. It's a great day for Michelle Smallman at the dentist.
18: Oh my goodness. Mm. This is terrible.
3: Don't you get a swag bag when you leave the dentist? Yeah, you get like a free toothbrush.
18: Who called it a swag bag?
3: I get a swag bag.
17: No, swag bag is like when you, Michelle specifically, goes to these like elite
18: Super
17: Bowl parties.
18: She goes to the Super Bowls and they invite her
17: that's
18: in.
17: That's a swag
18: bag. Hey, Smalls, can you do this video for us and promote our new product?
17: Jason and I are standing outside.
18: As long as you
17: can bring
18: all the product in a duffel bag to go home with. That's the life you live.
3: Yes, and I am equally excited about the swag bag at the dentist.
17: That's not floss. Floss wouldn't be equivalent to the shoes.
18: But what she's saying is a swag bag at the dentist gives her their perfect teeth, which then allows all those companies to give her all the money because of the beautiful smile. I see where you're going.
17: Jason McCourty.
18: I see where you're going.
17: Monday Night Countdown over here, huh? Monday Night Countdown? Jason, we've been talking about super teams in sports over the last 48 hours because the Dodgers get Tarek Skubal, the number one pitcher out there. We've kind of related that to Kevin Durant's comments about the Sixers and the Warriors. How would you define super team slash do you see one in the NFL right now?
18: No, I don't see one in the NFL. To me, if you organically go out and get parts, like when LeBron James and those guys all came together, I think if I'm hitting up Ev, I'm hitting up Smalls, and we're all stars at the time, and we're all taking a ton less money than what we deserve on the market just to join forces, you can define that to me as a super team. if I'm drafting a piece, there's a free agent that I add, I maybe make a trade, and I'm getting market value. Like, other teams aren't going to allow you to just fleece them for a trade. Mm-hmm. You look at the Rams right now. I wouldn't call that a super team. They make good trades with teams giving up first-round draft picks. So, to me, if you organically, as management, go out and bring all those parts together, to me, I wouldn't define that as a super team.
3: Well, let's go to the other end of the spectrum. A team that would never be labeled a super team is the Cleveland Browns. Yeah. Their owner, Jimmy Haslam, said that people should bet the over on them this season. I believe their total, Ev, was 5.5.
18: Yeah, correct.
2: Well, he did not say bet. He said he would take.
3: Thank you for that clarification. Very important semantics here. He would take the over on his team. I said, I looked at the 10 games before their bye week, and there's really only one that I can definitively say they're in the mix on, and that's versus the Jets, because I don't know who their quarterback is going to be. Are you on my side, or are you on Jimmy Haslam's side when it comes to the Browns?
18: I'm on your side when it comes to the Browns. I think, to your point, if right now we can't say for sure who your quarterback is, and not only like who your quarterback is, because I think the same thing could be said for Minnesota, but we feel a little bit better about the situation. In Cleveland, you don't know who your quarterback is going to be, and the options are Deshaun Watson, Shedeur Sanders, Dylan Gabriel, Talon Green. It would make sense to me at this point, you'd start eliminating people. The fact that Deshaun Watson is still in the mix to be the starting quarterback when we haven't really seen him play any meaningful games since 2020, it lets you know a little bit of where the quarterback room is. So I think for me, I'm not taking the over when it comes to the 5.5 with Cleveland. Somebody's got to not be good in the NFL season. Every team can't be good.
0: Yeah, and they weren't good last year. So he's saying that they're going to be marginally better if you're taking the over. But nonetheless, J-Mac, let's say they hammer the under and they're a team that wins four games again in 2026. Does Todd Monken immediately go on the hot seat? Does he lose his job? Because it doesn't feel like he's going to be there for long just based on what this team is constructed to do. Is he a bridge coach, or do you see there being an instance where he's gone after 1 year if the team doesn't do what Jimmy Haslam said they're going to do?
18: Yeah, I think it matters what it looks like, I think, for Todd Monken. I think that's why this quarterback decision looms very large, because you look at it and you would say for sure Shedeur Sanders should be the quarterback. Why wouldn't you want to see the young guy, see how he develops, to know what you're going to do with your two first-round draft picks next year? But I think for Todd Monken as a head coach, you need to put the best product on the field. So, Courtney, I think to your point, even if they're only winning four games, but you're seeing this team get better week after week throughout the course of the season, then I think Todd Monken is safe. If you're starting to see his culture bleed through with this team and they're starting to figure some things out, if it just looks abysmal all season long, I think that's where he becomes on the hot seat and they're looking to maybe make a change when you're bringing in a brand new quarterback that could be the face of the franchise.
2: We're talking with ESPN NFL analyst Jason McCourty here on Sportsmanlike, presented by Progressive Insurance. Let me put the Professor McCourty hat on for a second. Courtney reported yesterday that the Bears lost their safety, Kobe Bryant, for 8 to 10 weeks. The safety position, you were a defensive back, you played cornerback, your brother played corner, and then safety ultimately. Mm-hmm. Where does the position of safety rank amongst the defenders, and why is it so important or not as important? How would you look at that?
18: It is so important from a communication standpoint. The safety position can see the entire offense. So when it comes to making checks and getting the team in the right play call and being able to not only communicate to the corners, but communicate to the linebackers, who then can communicate to the defensive line, it is huge. And I think that position, when you don't have the depth behind it, and it's not just the talent, but the skill level, the knowledge to be able to go in at that position and feel comfortable, because you have to be the loudest guy on the field communicating. And the one thing in our league, when you see a young player, sometimes he's immensely talented but doesn't get on the field right away, specifically at that position, is because you have to be so loud. And the only way you can be loud is if you're 100% confident in what your checks and what your calls are going to be. So losing a guy like Kobe Bryant, who comes from a Super Bowl winning defense, when both your safeties from a year ago left in free agency, that makes it really challenging.
3: So how does that impact the way you view the Bears moving forward?
18: It's tough. And I think it's not only Kobe Bryant, but the fact that I saw Courtney also said Kyler Gordon is a guy who's been injured, and Cam Lewis has been taking snaps at his position. So now it's a trickle-down effect to everybody else. I still like the Bears because I like what Caleb Williams is going to be in year two of this offense. But defensively, when you lack in pass rush on the outside, you're banking on that connection between secondary and the guys up front to be able to get home. When you lose a key piece of that, like I'm concerned a little bit for them on the defensive side of the ball right now.
0: Yeah, and Ryan Poles, their general manager, said during the time of the draft when they drafted Dylan Thienemann that it was a question about the pass rush, which you just brought up, J-Mac, that because they are so confident in their secondary and their corners and their safeties, they might be able to allow quarterbacks to hold on to the ball a little longer. Now you're down two pieces in the secondary. How much of this do you think they can mitigate with a rookie safety? It seems like that's going to be quite a tall task to put on Dylan Thienemann. Not saying he's not talented, but he's drinking out of a fire hose right now.
18: Yep. I would want to have a veteran next to him just to make him comfortable. I think for a guy like Dylan Thienemann, if you can just focus on going out there and executing your job, it just allows you to play faster. If there's a veteran standing next to you that has seen it and done it all, maybe not at the same or a high level the way they used to do it, a guy like Xavier Woods is a free agent. He's been on multiple teams, played in multiple systems. To me, those are the things that you plug and play with certain guys to allow other ones to go and just play comfortable and play free and play fast.
2: Wait, so I want to ask it in your career, because people hear you, Jason McCourty, they see you on TV, they hear you on radio, First Take, Get Up, Monday Night Countdown. They see your brother was one of the great players of his era at safety.
18: Yeah.
2: Jason McCourty would not have been that good in the NFL and not have lasted a decade if not for who as the veteran next to him?
18: Chris Holt. Chris Holt was a safety when I first came into the league, came from the Pittsburgh Steelers, where he won a Super Bowl there, signed a big contract in Tennessee. C. Holt would line up and tell me exactly what the offense was going to do. And I remember being a young player out there, and he looked out, and he's from Rock Hill, South Carolina, so he's country. He'd say, J-Mac, they're running a curl. And for me as a young guy, I'm like, it could be a curl, but it could be a go. Like, I don't want to jump this curl and get beat. Damn sure they ran that curl and they caught the ball. He cursed me out after the play. I just told you they was running the curl, but he was that.
2: So how many mistakes did it take you before you were like, I'm just going to blindly follow him?
18: That was it. And
2: so it was one mistake.
18: And it wasn't only the mistake on the field, but it was how he carried himself. So he was watching film every Wednesday and Thursday after with the DB coach. He was getting in the cold tub. So I would just follow everything he did, and he taught me how to be a pro. So 100%, he was that guy for me.
2: Did you pay that back for anybody else? Is there anybody specific that you could, without bragging, I know you're not a bragger.
18: Yeah.
2: This guy would not have made it if not for me.
18: I look at an example in my career. I get to New England, and there was guys in between, but I get to New England my 10th year, and we bring in J.C. Jackson as an undrafted free agent out of Maryland, and he is talented as hell.
2: Yeah.
18: And I remember our corners coach, Josh Boyer, at the time, he would, just in his nature, he goes off on everybody. And he would dog curse him for any type of mistake, and I would make it a point to always go up and have conversations with J.C. every time it happened, talk to him about what he needed to do on the field, off the field, all of those things. Obviously, JC went on, had a great career in New England, signed a big deal with the Chargers. And the reason I bring that up is the next year, Josh Boyer gets hired as a defensive coordinator in Miami under Flores. When I become a free agent in New England, they signed me to Miami because they drafted Javon Holland, and they knew I would be a good veteran for him to learn from and would pour into him any and every piece of knowledge that I had. So that paying it forward not only helps the player that you're helping, but it also helps you sustain and last longer in the league.
2: Yeah, the people underneath you are better than your mentor in terms of the guy underneath him. Just saying, Javon Holland and J.C. Jackson, pretty good. The other guy had you. I mean, no, I'm just kidding. That's pretty damn good.
18: See how I walked in? It was all up here. Like,
2: to chop you down a little bit.
18: That's the Evan I'm used to.
2: Jason McCourty, you'll see him on Get Up, First Take, Monday Night Countdown. Awesome stuff with him. We're going to get to your phone calls at 888-SAY-ESPN. And the super teams, people really want to weigh in on the definition of what that actually is. 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
17: We are Unsportsmanlike here on ESPN Radio. ESPN 2. We are presented by Progressive Insurance, along with Michelle Smallman, Evan Cohen with you. CeCe back with us on Thursday. Courtney has left us for Bears practice for her Monday through Friday regular job, covering the Chicago Bears for ESPN.com. Kimberly A. Martin joining us in a half hour for the final 2 hours of the show. Looking forward to that. As we have had a conversation today about super teams and Yacht Rock simultaneously.
0: Shout out to the Doobie Brothers.
17: But super teams has been a discussion because MLB trade deadline yesterday, 6 p.m. Eastern time, and Tarik Skubal goes from the Tigers to the Dodgers, one of 40-plus trades that have been made over the last few days. And the conversation is now like, oh, are they a super team? Should they not be allowed to do that? And the flip side is, well, should the Orioles not be allowed to dump off a guy they drafted number one overall in Adley Rutschman, even though they got a ton in return to the Red Sox? And so we've been trying to best define super teams, right? And why Kevin Durant's comp for the Warriors back in the day with him to the Sixers today is not a fair comp, et cetera. So what does define a super team? 888-SAY-ESPN, 888-729-3776. So far, Smalls, we have the idea of the core group has won before.
0: Mm-hmm.
17: The core group is a favorite for the season you're in or the next season, whatever it is.
0: Okay.
17: While adding someone that would be of superstar status. Mm-hmm. And Jason McCourty, if you missed any of his interview, he was awesome. Go back on the podcast and listen on the ESPN app. He added guys who go to said place for less. I think that's an interesting one too, right?
0: Totally.
17: So Skubal doesn't go to the Dodgers for less because his salary is locked in. He wasn't a free agent.
0: He also didn't choose it.
17: Correct. Although some would argue that he did kind of push his way there, but technically...
0: He wanted to be there, that's for sure.
17: Well, who doesn't? Jim in Kansas City, listening on Sirius XM 80. Morning, Jim.
1: Good morning. It's actually Tim, but you're close.
17: Tim, I apologize. That's on me. I apologize, Tim.
1: No, it's fine. I'll cry to myself in my truck for the next 2 hours. It'll be just fine. By way of Lincoln, Nebraska, go Big Red, 61305. Go ahead and rack me on that. I think
17: you just referenced every radio show in America, I think. Go
1: ahead. I've been trying. I was on hold for 22 minutes. I took notes on a post-it.
17: There you go.
1: I think the pay cut talk was really crucial. I don't know how you argue against that. The guy's willing to take less. That's saying something more about culture, and they you know, it's the predisposed notion that something great is going to come to you for sacrificing a little up front. I had two other points. One, the Dennis talk is underrated.
0: Mm.
1: I think Michelle is onto something.
0: Thank you.
1: And Michelle, if you're not water picking and brushing your teeth in the shower, you're wasting the last 4 minutes of a really good shower. And also, Christopher Cross walked so Michael McDonald could run.
17: Oh, yeah.
1: You guys
17: sailing,
1: have a great rest of your day.
17: Sailing, good one. That is a I'm glad you had the post-it notes. That is a phenomenal call.
0: Sailing is outstanding. But if we're going... I'm not as well-versed on Christopher Cross. I, of course, know, and I know some of the songs, but I don't know the catalog.
17: I think Sailing is the number one that you
0: right,
17: would say.
0: Right, but if we're going, you know, bar for bar here, Michael McDonald, Christopher Cross, I unless I'm mistaken.
17: Well, you can look it up. I'll comment on the other part where you're getting
0: I just don't
17: at.
0: Know if the body of work is as robust.
17: Understood. On the idea of the taking less thing and how that's vital and that is a key point, that would go towards the Sixers being in that super team conversation because LeBron took less. Now, he would have taken less anywhere, so it's not just for them. So I know I'm bringing it up and then countering myself in this. Basically, every contract he would have taken would have been the same except for the Lakers. Right, if you went back to the Lakers, you would have had a better opportunity to make more money. So, I don't know. I guess as we talk this out, it probably continues to go against the KD point that, no, the Sixers are not a super team because LeBron didn't say, I will only take less if I'm there.
0: Mm-hmm.
17: I will have to take less because I consciously declined returning to the Lakers where I could have been signed for more.
0: And just because a collection of talent goes somewhere to attempt to form a super team doesn't mean it's going to work, i.e. Brooklyn, i.e. Phoenix, etc.
17: Correct. Now, they wouldn't have had the previous success. And by the way, the Dodgers, to be fair, also don't have the take. Well, do you look at Ohtani as taking less because he deferred?
0: Yes.
17: Okay. No, I mean, he's going to make it all back.
0: But he made it very team friendly.
17: So, okay. So then that checks the taking less box
0: yes.
17: of the super teams. Ron in Chester, New Jersey, watching on ESPN2 on the definition of the super team in sports.
2: Yes. No. So the definition is different per sport. You can't have a blanket statement. For baseball, it's defined as overpaying money, the Dodgers, the old Yankees with Steinbrenner. That's what defines that. In basketball, it's defined as the player going to a team and taking less. So it's different definitions for different sports. And just one more other point. I love when Courtney joins the three of you. It makes for a fantastic show. And as far as dentistry is concerned, when the three of you guys smile and the lights that glisten off your teeth, that's the poster child for dentistry.
17: Oh, wow.
2: And

0: And I just, yeah, it's wonderful. And by the way, also, I'd love to thank you guys for bringing retro TV back to sports, because when I see you, got you three, Courtney, Michelle, and
1: all right, Three's Company. Shout out to the late John Ritter. Great show back in the day.
2: Never watch it, but familiar with it.
1: No, you're not. You're not familiar with it.
2: I've heard of it, of course. It's three people living together, right? Roommates.
1: Okay. You just, what are you just doing, the real world intro? Like seven strangers in a house?
2: What happens when people stop being polite and start getting real?
1: It's the real world Bristol.
2: By the way, Michael McDonald, 16 chart hits. Christopher Cross, 10.
1: I wasn't saying Christopher Cross over Michael.
2: No, I was just giving the facts, because we
1: talked about
2: it.
1: What about sport by sport, different definitions for super team? Because I thought he had something until he used money for both of the first two arguments. If it can't just be based on money. It has to be about acquiring, which I know you're paying people, obviously. Mm-hmm. But it's acquiring stars, how you acquire them, what you've done prior, and with that core group. And I see the Kenneth Walker thing with the Chiefs throws me off a little bit. If I said to you blindly before last season, hey, FYI, after this year, the Chiefs are going to sign the Super Bowl MVP. And I gave you no other context. I don't tell you Mahomes is going to be banged up. I don't tell you they're going to miss the playoffs, et cetera, et cetera. But I'm going to tell you the Chiefs are going to sign the Super Bowl MVP. You would probably, you specifically, Michelle, would have the same visceral reaction that you had towards the Dodgers getting Scooble.
2: Not all championship MVPs are created equal. How many people will remember right now that Kenneth Walker was the Super Bowl MVP?
1: No, they'll blindly think it's Darnold, probably.
2: That's my entire point. Yeah. And I know we're looking for concrete things to add to the resume for a super team, but can we give an arbitrary one that it's just a feeling? Because when you say the Super Bowl MVP is added to the Kansas City Chiefs, I don't think that they qualify because they missed the playoffs last year and because I don't think they're going to be the best team in their division. Mm. Maybe some people do, but I think that's not the overall unanimous consensus for this Chiefs team. So I don't know if they qualify for this specific argument. But if we go back 2 years ago when the Eagles won the Super Bowl and then Jalen Hurts joins a team that's in contention after that, and we say, and they add Super Bowl MVP Jalen Hurts, that gives you the feeling of, oh, man, they got him too. When you say you add the Super Bowl MVP and it's Kenneth Walker, and this is not me being dismissive of him at all, I'm just talking about the general perception of super team. I don't know if people have that same visceral reaction about him, even though he obviously was incredible last season, punctuated by a Super Bowl championship and an MVP, that they would some other players.
1: Sure, that's fair. That's fair, but if we're defining, we can't go based on feel. That's the whole point of the definition, is you can't go based on feel in terms of how we look at these super teams and why the origin of this is clearly the Dodgers are, but how are they? And Kevin Durant's comp with the Sixers this year and the Warriors when he was there may not be 100% correct. Coming up, Pat Costello, I'm over it. Next, we're on Sportsmanlike, presented by Progressive Insurance.
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13: Thomas said they're aliens? What? What do you mean?
14: What if they're shapeshifters and they're walking around like humans?
13: Shapeshifters?
14: Would you want to party with aliens?
13: Here's my one problem with San Francisco.
14: Oh, okay.
13: I can't spell it.
14: Remember when I had food poisoning and I was so sick? Yeah. I came in after two or three days I was off. Evan looks me up and down and goes, "You look emaciated. I'm so jealous."
15: Yes.
16: Ugh. I'm over it. I'm sick and tired and over it.
13: Get a life.
17: Yes, each and every day, our producer, Pat Costello, gives us items in and around sports, entertainment, his life that he is over. Patrick.
13: It's funny that we've been talking about Delilah this morning a little bit, famous radio host Delilah, because yesterday I concluded that I'm ready for it to be winter and the Christmas season. Like, I was just like, I'm done. I'm good. I've had enough heat. I've had enough, like, of this crappy rainy weather, and then it's just humid after for, like, days on end. Like, I'm ready for it to be cold and snowy and the Christmas vibes. I'm just ready for it.
1: Seriously.
13: I'm so ready for it.
1: Leave Christmas aside. Obviously, that's wonderful. Cold and sleep. Pat, please.
13: I love it. I'm just done with it, man. I don't want it to be rainy and then I walk outside and it's so humid that it's like insufferable. That's not fun.
14: It can rain in the wintertime too.
13: Yeah, I know it can, and it doesn't get humid and ridiculous.
1: Instead it freezes and the roads are dangerous.
14: And you can slip and fall.
13: Okay, well, walk carefully. What do you want from me?
1: Then I'm just going to say this to Michelle and maybe to the audience and maybe Nuno and Cam. I don't know where they are on this. I have a major problem in that as summer is closing out, it's like it's getting near to the completion of it.
14: Yeah.
1: I don't take advantage of it. Like, I don't say, like, hey, I got a month left. I got to take advantage
13: of it. Because you're over it.
1: No, because I dwell on the sadness of I can't believe it's almost over.
14: It's so funny you said that. I was away this weekend, and it was August 1st on Saturday, and my friends and I were like, it's over. Where did it go? It's already over.
1: You have a month or two
14: but we
1: left,
14: don't because football. Right. For us, it's different. And I'm sure for so many parents, back to school, once that turns to... August is the best month, but it's also a tricky month because...
13: August is the best month.
1: Well, her birthday's in
14: definitively
1: August.
14: August is the best month in the calendar year. It's the only month that doesn't really have a holiday, except for just being alive and enjoying summer. And the people that
1: Wait,
14: were
1: is
14: born
1: that
14: in
1: true?
14: It.
1: True.
13: What are we talking about here? August is terrible.
14: Well,
13: nobody's ever
14: like
13: put August
14: January,
13: number one favorite month.
14: January, New Year's, February,
1: and
14: Valentine's Day, MLK. March, St. Patrick's Day, April.
2: is what, Mother's Day? Or no?
1: No, April Fool's.
2: April Fool's Day.
1: Passover in the Jewish religion.
2: There you
1: religion.
2: Go. Okay.
1: Easter is Easter. Usually in April, right?
2: May is Mother's Day, right?
1: Correct.
2: June is Father's Day. July, 4th of July. August, celebrate those born in that month.
1: No
2: September,
1: deal.
2: Labor Day. October, Halloween. November, Thanksgiving. December, Christmas. That's why people born in August, the whole month is about them. Because we don't have to share it with anything else.
15: Heck yeah.
2: Let's wow. go August.
1: I never knew that.
2: That's why they always talk about Leos being the kings and queens of the zodiac, because we are the sun. Everything revolves around us. We're heliocentric.
15: And we happen to love attention, too.
2: Some of us
1: am I
2: love
1: a
2: attention.
1: Leo? I know by definition I certainly sound like one, but am
2: hold
1: I
2: on.
1: Actually a Leo? I don't
2: what's
1: know.
2: What's the 20...
1: I'm not on. Telling you.
2: Oh,
1: I thought
2: guys,
1: you would know.
2: Tell me.
1: Interesting.
2: It's all in right, my
1: Pat.
2: Calendar.
13: Genuinely, August would be the last pick in, like, the month draft.
2: No, it's
15: for
2: not.
15: For you.
2: For you.
13: For everyone.
2: For everyone else is
13: for
2: number
13: not for
2: one.
13: Everyone. Most of America.
1: Wait, August is the last pick in the month draft?
13: Yeah, it what? Has to be.
2: No, it's
15: February.
13: August has nothing going for it.
15: February.
13: February might be down there.
1: Wait,
15: Super Bowl is in February.
13: Yeah,
15: really.
13: Exactly.
1: We're taking sports into consideration. We're not just talking about weather, obviously. We're talking about the
13: everything.
1: Activities within. Okay, yeah.
13: The month as a whole. What does August have?
2: Birthdays.
13: Okay,
2: great
13: nobody
2: summer.
13: Cares. What does August have
1: assume,
13: for everyone?
1: I would assume, I could be wrong.
15: Birthdays.
1: There's a lot of people that use August for vacation days.
2: Birthdays, vacation, sunshine.
15: Keep
1: well, not
15: saying birthdays. Every single month.
1: You think everybody in the world birthdays.
15: I'm with you on this one, Michelle, but come on. You can't say birthdays every time.
2: But there are
1: I'm
2: so many
1: sure
2: people born in August.
1: Every month has birthdays.
13: Every month
15: every
13: has people
15: month
13: born.
15: Every month has people born in it, Michelle. You're just born in August. And so am I, so I love it, but you can't keep
2: and
15: saying that.
2: And so is
15: that.
2: Courtney Cronin.
15: It's true.
13: Also,
2: August.
13: I've taken vacation in March and gone somewhere sunny, so like...
15: Yeah, but August has birthdays,
13: yeah, but August
15: Pat.
13: Has birthdays, I
1: all right,
13: guess.
1: I'll put it out there.
2: So
1: radio.
2: Many birthdays
1: rank.
2: In August.
13: Michelle.
1: Top
13: this
1: five
13: is, this
1: months.
13: This is a terrible sell. You're really bad at selling everything today.
1: No.
2: I've never been good at selling. So I told Evan one time, he was like, I think you'd be good at sales. I go, I'd be terrible at sales because I'd say, hey, you want to buy this? And they'd say no. I'd be like, all right, cool. Have a great day.
1: It's so bad. So your acceptance of the no slash starting everything with, doesn't this remind you of the dentist's office? You're the worst salesperson ever. And I thought Nuno, who ran a Ponzi scheme at a car dealership, was bad.
13: Allegedly.
2: Except when I did sell things at a jewelry store, I was good at it. Or at least decent at it. But that was also...
15: Swindling.
2: Circumstantial.
1: I don't know what that means. I'm not going to follow up. So, Pat, go ahead.
13: I think tipping culture has gotten outrageous.
2: Oh, go on. The
13: why
2: floor
13: do we have
2: is
13: to,
2: yours.
13: Why Ding. Do we have to tip before service now? I went what? To, like, a little lunch counter, basically, is what it was. And they sold, like, cheeseburgers and, like, pretty basic stuff. And I paid. And the guy spins the thing around before they've served me a single thing. And is, like, asking me for, like, a tip. I'm like, I'm not giving you a tip. Then you haven't done anything yet. I've had no service here, and you want a tip. Why do we have to tip before services now?
1: You said that out loud to him, or you were thinking that?
13: No, I just thought it. And oh. I did tip him after, because I'm a good person. But I'm like, this has gotten so ridiculous.
1: Well, the flip-around thing is the worst thing ever.
2: It's bad.
1: It's one of the worst inventions ever. The flip-around of like, hey, you bought a pack of gum from a convenience store, and they flip the thing around, and they guilt you into the tip
13: like,
1: for
13: you've
1: a pack of gum.
13: You've performed no service for
2: yes.
13: me.
15: Don't be guilted. Just don't tip.
2: It's
1: I'm
2: tough,
1: guilted.
2: Though. I'm guilted,
1: guilt.
2: Too.
15: For certain things, but you can't do it for everything. This is so ridiculous at this point. We have to, as a society, put our foot down.
2: We do. I went and got Froyo the other day. You put it in the cup. You put all the toppings on. They ring you out. They ask for a tip. I'm like, what?
13: It's ridiculous.
1: Wait, so the person sits behind the counter.
2: Yep.
1: Okay. That you go and it's like you do your own service.
2: Yeah,
1: self-serve.
2: With the lever. Self-serve.
1: Okay, so you bounce around the different
2: But there is
1: things.
2: Someone waiting at the front of the line that you can ask about the different flavors or could give you a sample or something, but they're not serving you.
1: So the person behind the counter is doing the weighing of the froyo.
2: The weighing of the froyo.
1: And the association with the price. You're paying and you have to tip them.
2: They flip it around, tip option.
1: They do the flip around.
2: And I thought...
1: What's the flip around for?
2: I thought, who would receive this money? If let's say I tip $2, who's getting the $2? The person that waited? The person that told me when it was my turn to go self-serve? Who gets the money? And what service did they provide that requires me to tip.
1: That's a good question. Who does get that money? Is it the person that is there?
2: I very rarely decline the tip, but I declined the tip because I was like, who am I tipping?
13: I wonder this at sporting events all the time because they ask for tips at sporting events, and I'm like, you handed me a hot dog. What am I giving you a tip for? You did nothing.
1: Well, but there's two parts of this. Pat, understandably, is at a principle, but I think the direction of where the tip goes is another foul. If you have some 16-year-old there that's working hers or his butts off to make a living, all right, you know what? Like, I give you an extra buck, great. Do I know it goes to that 16-year-old? Or does it go to the owner of the shop?
2: Right.
1: And I'm not clowning on the owner of the shop to get a couple of extra bucks. I just don't know where it goes. Breaking news with Shefty, next.
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11: 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This is Jen, Gabe, and Chewy. Broadcasting live from the Gruber Law Office's One Call That's All studios at The Avenue with Gabe Neitzel and Mark Chamara. Here's Jen Latta.

more eventful, frenetic, dramatic MLB trade deadlines I think I've ever experienced. I'm also willing to admit that might be a prisoner of the moment thing, recency bias. But my phone, bling, bling, bling, bling, bling, yesterday with alerts and notifications about moves that were happening around Major League Baseball headed into the trade deadline yesterday at 5 p.m. And I kept looking. Brewers, no. Brewers, no. Brewers, yes, Brewers. All right, Brewers, here we go. Way to get in the mix. Brewers end up acquiring three arms yesterday. No impact bat, although as we

0: discussed on Jen, Gabe, and Chewy and in other credible places. Not sure how many impact bats there were out there.
1: Yeah. I mean, how do you feel about Lars Nootbaar?
2: Ooh, good name, though.
0: Sounds like a candy
2: bar. You know how
0: bar.
2: I grade the
1: 234 with three dingers. That was the type of bat that was on the move yesterday.
2: You know how I grade the trades, though?
0: Yes, tell us, Dr. Seuss.
2: If they don't make the highlights of ESPN, it's not a good trade.
0: Oh, interesting.
2: Which the Bruins didn't. Brewers didn't, so I'll defer to Gabe. Was this just a...
1: Is this
2: in your little... tag. It was fine.
1: Dustin May is probably going to be their third starter, I would think, in a postseason rotation.
2: Over who? Sproat? Did you watch him last night?
1: Somebody had to drop out of the rotation in order for May to get into the rotation, and I think you got
0: Sproat
1: your answer
0: last night.
1: Yes.
0: He's like, you know what?
1: Volunteered his tribute.
2: That was awesome. That was so awesome.
1: You're just excited.
2: That was so awesome.
0: What do you mean? What, that he was willing to, you know, give up his spot?
2: No, that in the middle of a batter, he got that. Because I've gotten that before.
0: Yeah.
2: And there's nothing worse than a coach saying, get him out of there. So.
1: I think you can
2: I kind of appreciated it.
0: Okay, Brewers lose last night, obviously. Made a comeback. Thought they might, I think they had the tying run on, right?
1: They did, yeah.
0: Joey Ortiz legged out that single. That ball was moving slow. Joey was moving fast. Ipso facto, he got on first. It was all she wrote, 4-3, the final score last night as they start a four-game series against the Pirates. Okay, but that was not obviously the big news last night. The big news last night was the Brewers acquiring Antonio Senzatella, Dustin May, and Jojo Romero at the trade deadline. All arms, Dustin May a starter, the other two relievers. Gabe, you said high-impact relievers. They will probably see high-impact situations, which is a positive for this Brewers team whose bullpen has needed at times a lift.
1: Yeah, I mean, the Brewers' bullpen is fine, but you always need guys in there. And they were kind of missing that lefty out of the bullpen that could be that high-leverage guy late in situation. So you have, you know, you've got your closer and Trevor's taken that over, and he's been fantastic in the ninth. So you've got Abner, who has been in that role. And then last year, Jared Koenig was your lefty, who could be that guy for the seventh or eighth inning. And, well, Jared... unfortunately, just hasn't, you know, with the injury that he had and what he looked like when he came back from that, it didn't work out. So you needed a high leverage lefty. And I think that's what Jojo Romero is going to be. Can be that guy where you can mix and match with Uribe, depending upon, you know, when everybody's healthy and everything's going right. One of those guys will get the seventh, depending upon, you know, the matchups. The other one will get the eighth. And then you've got Trevor McGill for the ninth. In a perfect world, I think that's how that slots out. Senzatella is just another arm that when one of those guys is down, maybe he takes some high leverage spots. But I think that those two moves give the Brewers' bullpen a nice little boost and a little bit more depth.
2: Can you be objective here?
1: Yeah.
2: Did the Cubs do better at the trade deadline than the Brewers?
1: I mean, I think they got a better starter.
0: Cubs had more ground to make up also.
2: Mm-hmm. Yeah, I know. But I'm just, are they a concern now?
1: I'm not.
2: Because
1: looking...
2: everywhere, I just started looking.
1: Yeah.
2: At MLB grades, and I can anticipate the Brewers will be under the Biggest Losers. Fair?
0: On ESPN.com?
2: No, I'm talking everywhere. I just looked on ESPN.com, but there's a list of about 15 of them, and I guarantee none of them will be in the positive
0: column.
2: Can
0: I be honest with you, though?
2: Sure.
0: I think that has more to do with Scooble than it does to do with the guys they got.
1: I would say it all has something to do with Scooble versus, I mean, some... there are some areas of, I know Baseball America and their lead editor, J.J. Cooper, thought that the Brewers overpaid for May and Romero and what they gave up.
2: I did read.
1: But at the same time, they gave up two outfielders, and the Brewers, I mean, they've got Luis Lara locked up to a long-term contract. Jackson Chourio is locked up to a long-term contract. So they've got outfielders that are kind of blocking the way.
2: Yeah.
1: Kind of the same reason why the Cubs gave up an infielder.
0: The you overpaid... narrative is so insulting. We have talked for months, for weeks, forever about how the Brewers have all these assets.
1: Mm-hmm.
0: When you have those assets, use them, right? And if that's what it took to get these guys that they feel like will have a positive impact on this team down the stretch, I don't think it's overpaying. We have the assets. We're going to use the assets to go get the pieces that we need. I do want to pivot, though, because you mentioned the Scooble thing with regards to the Brewers being losers yesterday, quote unquote, at the trade deadline. GM Matt Arnold went on the broadcast. If you were watching the game last night, you saw him hop into the booth last night with Brian and Vinny and talk about the arms that they acquired, how excited they are about these pieces they've put in place, and also the Scooble thing. Then he also did a media availability in the media, what do you call that, booth? It's been a minute since I've been
3: there. I think it was in the cafeteria, weirdly enough.
0: Fantastic. Right in front of the soft serve. Excellent. Perfect. Yeah. And he used a couple of words that I was like, what was that? I'm sorry. And then he said it again. Can we hear that quote from Matt Arnold in reference to the Scooble decision, the trade that sent him to the Dodgers, Will?
4: Yeah, I mean, we certainly talked about doing some irresponsible stuff as well. But I would say, like, we tried to thread the needle, if as Murph says, and I hopefully we accomplished that.
0: Irresponsible stuff. When you couple that quote, which he used twice, he said it in the booth and he said it again apparently in the cafeteria, with the information that has been trickling out of Detroit and elsewhere, it really seems, guys, like the Tigers were not interested in negotiating or dealing with anyone other than the Dodgers. The fact that Matt Arnold went on the record and said that they were throwing some irresponsible stuff.
1: He said they considered it and then tried to thread a needle. So I don't know if they got up to you. He said they considered being irresponsible, but then he tried to thread the needle.
0: So the question, the answer that he gave in the booth, I actually thought was more revealing, because he said, I would say we can't discuss
2: specifics.
0: Hey, you're okay. Over there.
1: Okay. How does that make you feel?
2: Spa.
1: Sound it out.
0: What I'm really struggling with is that in the first minute of the show, you were garbled egocons in the mouth, and now you're telling me how to speak. I would say we can't discuss specifics, but we try to do responsible stuff around here, and there was some irresponsible stuff
2: totally
0: being
2: disagree.
0: Thrown around.
2: Totally disagree. Disagree 1,000%. You're going to tell me that when Ron Wolf traded for Brett Favre, that wasn't looked at as irresponsible?
1: Not only should
2: it's not irresponsible if it works out and you get to the 100%. World Series or you win the World Series. That is not. You're going to tell me at the time people didn't think Ron Wolf was crazy when he traded for Brett Favre.
0: They did.
1: I'm still sitting here and telling you it's irresponsible to trade a first-round pick for a guy who was a second-round pick the year before. That is irresponsible. Even if it works out,
2: no,
1: like
2: I
1: that's
2: disagree.
1: Still irresponsible. You have to take those. Sometimes you have to take those risks.
2: Yes.
1: But yes, what Ron did was irresponsible. But he believed in Brett that much. So he stood on business, and he did, even though because he did what he had to do to get the Falcons to say yes. Right? In
2: yeah,
1: order to get Brett.
2: Yes, but I came
1: but also
2: peace
1: the Falcons
2: yesterday. I found peace.
1: Was that because of Jens Wusa?
2: No, well, it helped. But I found peace because all I did is pivot from the World Series to NLCS. That's my World Series now. Because I don't believe there is a chance in hell that they're going to beat the Dodgers. Not with that starting rotation.
0: So we're all on the same page, though, that when Matt Arnold is referencing the word irresponsible, he's talking about that, man, they were willing to put some guys in the middle of the table that you probably wouldn't want them to put in order to go out and get Scooble, because they thought that he was that big of an upgrade to their rotation. But I want you to take a listen to what Pat Murphy had to say yesterday about the Brewers engaging the Tigers about Scooble, because I think this is revealing as well.
5: Yeah, the initial reaction that it was kind of like us against the Dodgers for Scooble. I don't believe that for 1 minute. Meaning, I'm not saying we weren't. I know we went after trying to get that player. I don't know exactly the details of it all. But I know this. It isn't as simple as, that's a better package. It's not as simple as that. You know? There's a lot more layers to it. I don't understand it fully. But I think this is, you know, a bigger situation rather than, well, that was a better package. And to say that the Brewers didn't try is simply incorrect. And I couldn't get anybody to try. You got to be responsible too, you know. And the suggestion, Vinny, does it. Does it force you to go sharpen your sword a little bit? Yeah. Yeah, it does.
1: So going back to the Brett example, the Falcons allowed Ron to be irresponsible. The Falcons listened. Based on the information that Jen had referenced, a couple reports coming out of Detroit, and now coupling that with what Murph just said. I mean, Murph is implying collusion there. That's what he's implying.
2: Yeah, he is.
1: And for a manager to come out and say that makes me think he feels pretty comfortable in his stance to put that information out there. That the Tigers just were not going to listen to anyone, and for whatever reason, only wanted to deal with the Dodgers. Like, for whatever reason, Murph doesn't know the reason, we don't know the reason, but for whatever reason.
2: But you cannot determine if something is irresponsible when it has not run its course.
0: That's fair. It's like when we always talk about grading drafts.
2: Because if we gave up 4 first-round draft picks for Micah Parsons, which would be considered irresponsible, and they win Super Bowl, 2 Super Bowls with Micah Parsons, it's no longer irresponsible. And if you have confidence in yourself to build the best farm system in the league, then what do you care? You're so much better than everyone else at doing this. Go find someone else to replace who you just traded.
0: And I got to be honest with you, Chu. Them saying that they were sort of pushing these pieces to the middle of the table, they're using the term irresponsible, makes me believe they were willing to do it. Now, again, maybe that's taking it a step too far because, Gabe, like you said, sounds like they were considering irresponsible options. But again, I keep going back to what I came to yesterday, which was something doesn't smell right here. Something doesn't smell right. And the report that Gabe was referencing was this sleeper Dodgers account. And it's 2 reporters who cover, I believe it's the Tigers, who said Detroit Tiger officials called the Dodgers on Saturday night to inform them they wanted to get the Skubal deal done. The Tigers reached out to the Dodgers. That information makes me feel like it didn't matter what the Brewers put together. It didn't matter the pieces they put. And again, we talk all the time about taking advantage of bad franchises. Ha ha ha, Jerry Jones. Maybe the Tigers are just a bad franchise and they just weren't willing to say, let's go get the best offer out there. They said, we're working with the Dodgers. End of story.
1: It's like they were Matt Damon and Rounders. They were ready to sit down at Teddy GKB's table, and then Teddy just said, no, you can't sit here. It's basically what happened. Like, they were ready to go with their 3 stacks of high society and make a run at this thing, and it seems like the Tigers never gave them a seat at the table.
2: And why is that? Just because the Skubal wanted to go to the Dodgers?
1: I mean, that could be it. It could be Tigers ownership went, hey, just trade him to the Dodgers, and maybe we can try to get what we want in a salary cap. Like, it's all the conspiracy theories we talked about yesterday. But all those conspiracy theories are only going to gain traction when reports like this come out of, yeah, it didn't seem like the Tigers were really interested in listening to anyone.
2: Well, then why not say it?
1: The Dodgers.
2: Why not say it? I'd say it as plain as day. I'd say they didn't want to deal with us. There's nothing we could do. Because then
1: that's basically what Murph just said.
2: Well, Murph, but I want to hear it from the man pulling the lever. I want to hear it from the man pulling the lever.
1: Yeah,
3: I wonder what his definition of irresponsible is, because when he said that, it's almost like the goody two shoes kid that drinks soda past his bedtime. Like, I don't know how irresponsible you're actually
2: it's
3: being.
2: Like, Coach, like,
3: what's
2: son.
3: Your definition?
1: I don't know. It's 8:30, and I snuck a sip
2: Everyone
1: of Mountain
2: needs
1: Dew.
2: Needs to go to bed. Yeah. So I don't like the word irresponsible, you know, because you know why? Because when you're an organization like the Brewers and you're up against it because baseball isn't fair, you have to be irresponsible. I'm sorry. You have to be.
1: At some
2: it's just
1: point,
2: the way it is.
1: At some point, yes. At some point, you have to do something like that. Like when they pushed their chips, I mean, they gave up a lot in terms of the number prospects when they got Christian Yelich.
2: Yeah.
1: And I know Yelly's not great right now. Yelly won an MVP.
2: Exactly.
1: And was really close to winning a second MVP until he busted his kneecap. So, I mean, I would say that, maybe it seemed like, oh, man, that's a lot to give up for that. And then he wins an MVP, you go to an NLCS.
2: Because when you look at it, does everyone in a big trade, I'm talking, you know, a Micah Parsons type trade, is one side always irresponsible? Like, look at Matthew Stafford. Was Detroit irresponsible in trading him to the Rams?
0: Because
2: there's a good chance he's going to win a
0: where
2: second.
0: They were trying to do right by a guy also, right?
2: Or Peyton Manning from the Colts to Denver. Was that irresponsible?
1: I mean, there were some different things because of Manning's injury.
2: And stuff like that.
1: Yeah, the injury to Manning. But you bring up Micah, and honestly, it almost seems like the Tigers kind of did what
0: Jerry
1: did.
2: Because Philly was offering more.
1: Yeah, and Jerry just went, nope, I'm dealing with the Packers. two first-round picks and Kenny Clark and Goody's like,
2: do you think the CBA,
1: I got to think about it.
2: Do you think the CBA, the upcoming pending CBA, had anything to do with it?
0: Yes.
1: Possible.
0: I think everybody is pushing every decision they make through that prism. And to the point that Gabe made yesterday, some teams have more leash. Some teams have more ability to withstand that work stoppage. Again, we talked about if Scooble goes there and they sign an extension and then they would grandfather it in, even if there is a work stoppage. That wasn't happening if he comes to the Brewers.
1: Yeah.
0: Right? And from a financial stability standpoint, if you're Scooble, column A, please. Door number one, please. Like, I feel like that's how that would absolutely shake out, no questions asked. We got to take a break here on Jen, Gabe, and Chewy. But Matt Arnold said something else yesterday that raised eyebrows. Look, we appreciate the transparency. I loved that he popped into the booth. I love that we got to hear his thoughts on the trade deadline acquisitions and on the Scooble situation. But here's something that I think will interest Brewers fans. We'll talk about that right after this.
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7: Got some delays westbound 94, just west of 27th Street to about Holly Road. Eastbound's backing up a bit from Mitchell Boulevard to 35th Street. Got an incident on the ramp from 84th Street to westbound 94. Just keep an eye out for that. I don't think that one's in traffic, though. Southbound on 41, slowing from Appleton Avenue past Capitol Drive. Northbound heading right past Hampton is where you're seeing those delays. 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And check out the TMJ4 Storm Team forecast today. Mostly sunny, then increasing clouds, a high of 84. Tonight, chance of showers and storms. Heavy rain is possible with a low of 68. 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For the WTMJ Traffic Center, I'm Debbie Lazaga on 94.5 ESPN.
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0: Always great to touch base with our friend and teammate Jason Wilde. Good morning, Jason. How are you doing today?
19: I'm good, everybody. How are you?
0: We're good. Working our way through the Brewers trade deadline developments. Let's talk about the rookie kicker, shall we? Thumbs up on the rookie kicker, thumbs down on the rookie kicker, Jason?
19: Sideways thumb for now. We'll have to wait and see a little further.
0: Like your Caesar in the ring in the Gladiator.
19: Yeah, he's 8 for 13 the last 2 days. I'm no mathematician, but that's 61.5%. That's not good. Now, the place to miss kicks is in practice, and if you're working on different things and you're trying to figure things out, that's where you want to be missing them. On top of that, the extenuating circumstances of Matt Orzech, their longtime long snapper, being on the pup. And they didn't even have a long snapper for a few days. And then they brought in Cal Adamatis, which I'm still not sure if that's even the way I'm supposed to pronounce his name. There's a lot of moving pieces right now. Now, I would refer everyone, though, back to what Brian Gutekunst said 6 days ago when training camp opened, and he stood at that podium and he said, I'd like to think that I will have more patience than I've had. And then he basically acknowledged that, he hasn't been very patient. So that's a pretty low bar. At the same time, and I've been harping on this, I spend almost as much time saying this as I do telling people that it's not Keyshawn Nixon's fault that Keyshawn Nixon is their number one corner. But I don't understand why you don't have training camp competition for him. And now to make room to have an extra long snapper on the 91-man roster, you cut Lenny the German kicker. So now it's smack is in. Like, he's not even competing with a guy who's not going to get the job, much less competing with two guys who kicked in games that counted last season. So it's too early to be making any sort of definitive judgments, but it just feels like this is not being managed in a manner that creates the proper amount of pressure. I mean, here's the other thing. And I saw this, and so did Bill Huber. Now, we did not have a hidden microphone attached to the crossbar when this happened on Sunday. But after Smack missed his first kick, the official that they, one of the officials they had at practice was signaling make or miss. And then I saw LaFleur go over to the guy, and then the remaining kicks, he never signaled. And if we're concerned so much about, you know, the Wildes and the Hubers and the Hodkowitzes and the Demoskis of the world being able to see the official show whether it's a make or a miss, Mike McCarthy would say that's a polluted mindset.
2: Wow.
19: You guys are cackling over
2: that. It's just pathetic like, is what it is. Jeez, I'm gross. Take the training wheels off. Jason, how has Jordan looked overall?
19: He looked good. I mean, he, you know, I was at the ESPN Madison Open yesterday, so I assume that's why he threw his first pick of training camp, because I wasn't there to watch. But, you know, he's been good, right? They there's obviously a new defense. I don't think they've had nearly as many competitive periods as even Matt LaFleur was intending to have. You know the old adage, too, about how the defense is usually ahead of the offense. Apparently that applies even if the defense has a new system. So, you know, he's been good. Not like having one of those camps where you're like, oh, my God. You know, he's elevated his game so much. But they've had one padded practice, and I wasn't there for it. So I'm looking forward to today, and I hope they have some more, you know, competitive periods. But, you know, they're playing with Aaron Banks isn't doing team drills. Zach Bakobuele is not doing team drills. So their offensive line is a hodgepodge. Like, I don't know. It just feels like on a bunch of levels, it's kind of this just kind of uneven start to training camp.
0: Thank you for saying Bakobuele for us,
1: but
0: by the way.
1: Isn't it Baku? I thought it was Bakobuele.
19: I don't.
1: Okay. I honestly don't know, Jason. Like, I had heard a couple of different people say it. It's either Baku or Bako, and I'm not sure. So.
19: No, the official pronunciation from Nate LoCascio in the PR department. First name, B-A-H-K-A. K-O-E. That says
1: Bako.
19: Ko to me. Otherwise, yeah. It'd be K-O-O, right?
1: Yes. So yeah, Bako, that's Bako.
19: B-E-E, well, W-E-L-L-A-A-Y. So Bakobuele is what I'm going with.
1: Okay. I'm glad somebody actually did that from the Packers, because that is important.
19: I really like Zach, and I love how he explained, you know, the idea that someday he's going to have kids and he wants them to know kind of their heritage and where they came from with his Nigerian roots. But there is part of me for I know it's more words, but the right tackle formerly known as Zach Tom has a certain ring to it as well. But again, out of respect for him, I will work to learn the pronunciation and get comfortable with it.
1: Kind of like when Prince used to go by the artist formerly known as Prince.
19: Yeah. Yep. That's the reference, baby.
1: Jason, the competition for the other pass rusher, the offensive line competition, that didn't really start until yesterday, correct? Because as much as you want to have competitive periods with guys with helmets and shorts on, like, you actually need a level of physicality to actually judge how good these guys are across the line.
19: No doubt. And, you know, I know the feeling among my brethren after practice yesterday was that the dentist was performing some root canals on the offensive line. Deny Dennis Sutton had a really strong day. And, again, they have all these guys that are vying to, because look, it's going to be Lucas Van Ness, who's, you know, I guess he kind of had a quiet day yesterday on the first day of pads, but, you know, let's not judge anybody based on what practice. Guys are just varying degrees of unproven, right? I mean, as much as the dentist has a cool nickname, DDS, you know, he's a rookie. people are excited about Baron Sorrell. I mean, he played like 200 snaps last year. Colin Oliver, who does not like to be called the baby Micah, but nevertheless, that's what his teammates christened him, played in one game last year. And then let's not forget Brenton Cox, who I think is kind of a forgotten guy.
1: Right there with you, Jason. Two years ago, he was Kingsley Amare.
19: Yeah, the problem is even him, you know how many total in his first 3 years NFL games he played? 15. So he's their most experienced next option after Lucas Van Ness. And he's played 15 games in 3 years. So, you know, it's just there's going to be a feeling out process there. But this is, again, why I was so tempted to put Micah Parsons ahead of Jordan Love in my countdown of the most important Packers, because I think we're going to see how important he is when they don't have him at their disposal for between the first 4 to 6 to 8 games of the year.
0: Jason Wilde joining us on the Yingling guest hotline. All right, Jason, tell us what you've seen from the cornerbacks. I know everybody's interested in how Keyshawn Nixon is doing and how rookie Brandon Cisse is doing out there.
19: Yeah, Keyshawn Nixon's been good, man. I feel like I've been given the Keyshawn Nixon apologist title. I know Gabe is like the vice apologist or the secretary of apology. But
1: I like
19: he's
1: type.
19: Been good. Like he, you know, the other day he had 3 pass breakups. Yesterday he had a pass break. Like I, you know, again, he's no one is mistaking him for Tremont Williams or Charles Woodson at this point, or Al Harris. Like, you know, look, you would be happy to have him as your number 2 corner. And don't be mad at him that he's not that. Look, Cisse, I will say this. I've been impressed with, you know, for a guy that turned 21 on July 2nd, he's a pro. He carries himself well. He's made a few plays. The guy that I've kind of liked, and he had a nice pick on Sunday, is Benjamin St. Juice. And as LaFleur said, and he's 1,000% right, they don't make cornerbacks that look like him. I mean, dude's 6'3", he's long, he's lithe. But again, like, everyone was all excited about him when they signed him. Oh, he was one of the top-rated corner in zone coverage in all of the NFL last year, according to Pro Football Focus. But he only played 35% of the Chargers' snaps. So the opportunity is there, and I'm eager to see it. Carrington Valentine, you know, he was having a decent first few days, and then he pulled up lame on Sunday with a leg injury, didn't practice yesterday. So there's still a lot of moving pieces there, and there's nobody – this is not the days of when we knew that, you know, Jair Alexander was their number one lockdown guy. They just – there is not a guy that deserves to be viewed that way.
2: Jason, why did they move Golden to X, and who was the starting Z?
19: So I think part of the problem with this, and I have this too, Chewy, because, you know, you and I are roughly the same age, and mm-hmm. you were a young up-and-coming tight end when I was a young up-and-coming beat writer. But, like, my brain still works on X, Y, Z, F, like that kind of thing.
2: Yeah.
19: And they really do jumble them more, and have done that ever since LaFleur, and even McCarthy did it way more than Holmgren did. So, you know, and LaFleur, I know, kind of rolled his eyes yesterday when, you know, because this all stems from Love saying that Golden's the X,
1: yep,
19: which is what Romeo predominantly was. It's kind of like, I liken it to the fact that once upon a time when Earl Dotson and Tausch were playing, there was like a decided difference between the right tackle and the left tackle's importance.
2: Mm-hmm.
19: And the way the game has evolved, that gap has closed considerably. So, you know, Watson's the other guy outside, and Reed's the guy inside, and they're going to be interchangeable. You know, the one thing that they love about Watson is not only is he big, tall, and fast, but he really, like, he can line up in the slot, and you don't see a 6'4 guy line up as that guy very often.
2: It's just, for me, Jason, you know, well, X always went away from strength. And Z is your better route runner. I wouldn't call Christian Watson a great route runner. I just wouldn't. I mean, I played Sterling, great route runner. Robert Brooks, maybe the best I've ever seen. Free was okay. You know, Jordy was very good. Devontae was unbelievable. Christian Watson, okay.
1: But they just move everybody around, except for... I guess my question, Jason, have you seen them use Jaden Reed on the outside at all? Are they going to try to get him more snaps? And with these three trying to use them interchangeably, does that mean Jaden could line up outside, or is he still basically exclusively running out of the slot?
19: I have seen him line up outside. I can't remember if he got the ball on those plays. I still think, look, they're going to go Kraft, Watson, Reed, Golden, and then Jacobs in the backfield. They're going to be at 11 personnel. I mean, I have no idea how often, but it'll be easily their most used formation. But again, I just, you know, to Chewy's point, like when I was early in my career, like the X was also the guy that got the ball thrown to him, you know, 100 times.
2: Yeah.
19: And I just don't think that that's they're not going to operate that way moving forward in 2026, where they might have done that in 1996. So to your point, like, I don't think Watson's biggest strength is that he's like an elite level route runner. But like Devontae Adams, yeah, he still is to this day unbelievable getting off the line of scrimmage. Mm-hmm. The precision in his route running is off the charts, and yet he was at Z a ton during his time here.
2: Yeah.
19: So you know, and back in the old days, he would have always been the X, right? Because you would have wanted to get him the ball more.
2: Well, the X would always be away from strength. So what we'd do is obviously we'd split him out left. If they double team him, then you're going to the right. But if they single cover him, you got no chance of stopping him. So third and six would be like, thank you. Thank you very much. Right. You know? And even they would double Devontae and he'd still get the ball.
1: Yeah, like,
2: that's how good of a route runner he was. So I don't know. It'll be interesting to watch, though, Jason.
19: And back in 96, everything would go to hell, and then the quarterback would just find his line of security blanket on a stick route and get him the ball for 8 yards and keep the chains moving.
2: Because I'd fall forward, and I was 6 feet, so there's 3 yards. They really were not nice to me, Jason, when I played.
1: Who? Yeah, everybody? The officials? Your teammates?
2: My
1: coaches?
2: Teammates. Oh. They were jerks. Oh, yeah, throw it to Chew on a 5-yard route. He'll fall forward 3 more and get 8. Yeah.
1: It's 3 yards after the catch, Chew.
0: Sounds like they weren't wrong, right, though.
2: I had yaks.
1: Yeah.
2: I had yaks.
1: Three at a time. Yeah.
0: Jason, we appreciate you hanging out with us this morning. We'll talk to you again soon, sir.
19: All right, guys. Take care. Be good.
0: Jason Wilde. 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
7: Some delays right now along southbound 41. Those are starting at Appleton Avenue all the way down to Capitol Drive, northbound from Capitol to Hampton. Southbound on 43, just a little bit of a tap of the brakes heading towards Burleigh. We do have one crash on northbound. It's on the ramp from College Avenue to northbound 94, and it is on the right shoulder, so just be careful heading past that. Westbound 94, slowing from 35th to Holly Road. Eastbound's backed up right past Barker to Brookfield Road, and again from Holly Road to 35th. 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And check out the TMJ4 Storm Team forecast today. Mostly sunny, then increasing clouds, a high of 84. Tonight, chance of showers and storms. Heavy rain is possible with a low of 68. 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From the WTMJ Traffic Center, I'm Debbie Lazaga on 94.5 ESPN.
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0: 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Getting back to the Brewers as we continue breaking down the acquisitions at the trade deadline, how much closer this gets them to the Dodgers, who are the perceived leaders in the clubhouse when it comes to the talent gap in the National League. And we mentioned how Matt Arnold addressed the media. Love that. Love that he popped in the booth. Love that he answered the questions. Love that he talked to reporters. But there was one other thing that Matt Arnold was asked yesterday at AmFam Field. Take a listen to this.
3: Matt, when you see your club after this, do you think World Series? Do you think you made a World Series?
4: I try not to think that far ahead. I certainly that is on our mind, but we're trying to do what Murph talks about every night, which is win tonight.
0: For what it's worth, they did not win last night. I just want to put that out there. That did not inspire a ton of confidence, Gabe.
1: No. How could it? That's an easy question to answer. Hey, I think we did really good. I like our chances going forward. That's all you have to say. Because here's the other thing. As the general manager, we know you're thinking that. We know you have to think. Part of being a general manager is thinking in the now and thinking in the future. That's part of having the balance. Okay, how do we do that? Especially when you're the Brewers. At the trade deadline, okay, how are these prospects going to affect us down the line? This is just how the job works. So to say, we're not really thinking that far in the future. Like, come on, man.
2: That's a goody answer, right? We're used to it.
1: Yeah, but
2: I mean, I agree with you.
1: But I don't.
2: You
1: know. I don't want if somebody asked after the Packers made some sort of trade acquisition in the middle of the season, and Goody steps up to the podium, and somebody asks him the same question: Hey, do you think you've built a Super Bowl roster? I'd want more than just the hemming and hawing of, oh, we're just trying to win tonight.
2: I like our chances. Would that have been good?
0: Yeah. Hold on. Okay. I think this is a good exercise, Chewy. I think you're good at answering these types of questions in a way that, you know, makes the fans happy, but also is honest and authentic. So let's ask the question again. Will's going to play it for us. We're going to have Chewy answer it how we wish Matt Arnold had answered it.
3: Matt, when you see your club after this, do you think World Series?
2: I would have said I like where we're positioned. I think we got better at the trade deadline. Obviously, there's a lot of baseball left. Our focus is taking it one game at a time, and that's what we're going to do. And hopefully at the end of the day, we make the playoffs and we'll see what happens.
0: Not better than
5: you kind of answered it exactly like him.
1: You just parroted it.
2: Well, what do you want him to say? Yeah, we're winning this damn thing. We're pissed off that Scooble went to these jerks out west.
1: I just want him to say, hey, I like the team
2: now
1: we put together.
2: That's what I would like to say.
5: I'm more uninspired by your speech, honestly.
1: Yeah, because it dragged down longer.
5: You just said we're going to take it game by game. At least he said we're going to try to win every game.
2: Hey, you can shut up anytime, okay?
0: Your version was put through ChatGPT, and then we got Matt Arnold's speech.
5: We put in Matt Arnold's speech and said, make this worse.
2: screw you
1: instead
2: guys.
1: I didn't like the pause and hesitation at front.
2: Well, he was probably a little, I don't want to say taken aback, but it kind of hit him, and he just wanted to be political.
1: Hey, I like our chances. I like the team we assembled. Something about how I like what we've done instead of, we're just trying to win every game, one night at a time, like Murph says.
2: Yeah, that's a typical GM answer today, though. I didn't really have a problem with it.
1: It's not inspiring. No? Doesn't make me feel great. Jen was looking for the positivity, somebody to uplift. We did a terrible job of that yesterday. I was hoping maybe the GM could uplift us a little bit.
0: Speak for yourself. I walked away feeling pretty good about the job.
1: Jeez,
0: that
1: now
0: I
1: we're just
0: yesterday.
1: Lying all over the place. Lying to ourselves.
0: No, I just have an inflated sense of self. How long do we need to do the show together before you realize that? Let's push it through the Seinfeld scale of concern this morning. After hearing what Matt Arnold said about his World Series roster, where do you stand on the Seinfeld scale of concern? To remind me, Will, what they are. I believe it's yada, yada, yada.
23: Yada, yada, yada.
0: You look a little stressed.
24: You look a little stressed.
25: Oh, I'm stressed.
0: Oh, wait. Isn't there one on? What's the next one? Oh, freaking out.
2: Yeah.
26: I'm freaking out. I am freaking out.
2: I'm a little stressed.
6: You look a little stressed.
10: Oh, I'm stressed.
2: I'm stressed. Sure, I'm stressed at the Cubs. The Cubs kind of.
1: I think the pitchers they picked up
2: are a little bit better.
1: Yeah, they needed to do something. Their pitching staff was and is just incredibly beat up.
2: See, I watched a handful of innings of the game last night, and to me, it looked like the players were not all the players, but some of them were pouting a little bit at the. As of what happened at the trade deadline.
0: What are you talking about? How are they pouting?
2: What, did you see Contreras on the first wild pitch? I don't even know if he knew there was a guy on base. It went over his glove. He turned around and looked at the ball and was like, oh, crap. It's like fumbling and like,
0: so distracted. He was distracted. Again, how is he pouting? He was like, I'm not getting that. Is that what you thought?
2: I just think you get that. You feel sorry for yourself a little bit. I've been there as a player. Right. And I've been on a team where we've kind of felt sorry for ourselves.
0: I think that's a fair point. Like, you're excited. You think that your team is in the mix. You think you're going to go out and get this big, you know, acquisition, this guy who's going to elevate you, as Gabe has used the phrase, close the gap between you and the team that won the World Series last year.
2: I just think a thing like getting Scooble would excite. You can almost will yourself sometimes to a win.
0: Interesting.
2: To a big win.
0: Uh-huh.
2: You know, you kind of can. And that was, you know, I always go back to the San Francisco game in San Francisco.
1: Mm-hmm. 95.
2: When we went there, we felt like we didn't have any pressure. We're like, you know what? This is our time. It's our time. And we just went and just kicked the crap.
1: Beat him up.
2: Wings, you know, and we're like, why not us? And I think a big trade like that can go one of two ways. You know, when you add a special player like Micah Parsons last year.
1: Oh, that was a huge boost to energy.
2: A huge. And you felt it, too. And hopefully they feel it again this year at some point in time.
1: I just got that feeling a little bit. Sure, which is going to be one game. But I think the guys were planning on arriving either late last night or today.
2: Yeah.
1: So they'll be there today, May mm-hmm. and Sensatella and Romero. Do you think that gives a boost? Yes, it's not Scooble, but now just having new perspective guys that, especially somebody like Sensatella, going from the Rockies to the team that has one of the best records in baseball.
2: I guarantee you this, because I saw Murph come out of the dugout. I don't even know if the guy was warming up in the bullpen.
1: Yeah.
2: And I'm like, is he just going to go out there and cover his mouth and say, what the bleep is going on here? You know?
1: Mm-hmm.
2: Because they kind of had the efforts. To me, that's what it looked like. And when he raised his arm, I'm like, let me tell you what. There's nothing worse than a coach saying, you know, to the whole team, get him out of there. It's embarrassing as hell. Mm-hmm. You think Sproat was embarrassed? As he should be.
0: Well, and then they announced that he had a meeting last night with Murph and Matt Arnold to talk about his future.
1: Very reserved in his post-game scrum last night.
2: And my guess is Murph, maybe they have a unity council or captain said, hey, we're not feeling sorry for ourselves here, are we? You know, because that happens. I'm telling you, players pout.
1: Well, I got to imagine, especially, I mean, if that happens over the course of 17 games, well, for you, 16 games, over 162.
2: Yeah.
0: And I'm willing to say it's not even a conscious decision. I mean, again, human beings 100%. Being the product of circumstances and whatnot, you just, it's a letdown. Mm-hmm. There's a little bit of a letdown, right? You were excited. You thought you might be in the mix here. Maybe, I'm sure that there were swirlings and rumors and rumblings around the clubhouse and around the team, like that they were in the mix, that they were going to make this happen, and then it doesn't happen. And there's inevitably a human letdown. I get that reaction rolling in on the Carbless Talk and Text line and on the ESPN YouTube stream. I like this comment from Jane, who says they've spent the last 2 days saying on the radio that Brewers have no chance against the Dodgers. Now they're mad the GM didn't say the right word salad. I don't know that we're mad about the word salad. I think this was the opportunity for the GM to sort of give that vote of confidence for the moves that were made and be the guy who was like, hey, critics be damned. ESPN.com saying we were the biggest losers at the trade deadline. Be damned. We have a good team and we're going to compete day in and day out and we're going to give the Dodgers all we can, or we're going to give whatever team we have to face in the postseason all they can handle.
1: Whatever he was going to say, just say it with his chest. Right? Just say it with your chest there in that situation.
2: Yeah. No, I mean, it didn't really bother me, but I mean, I just hope people.
1: Well, yeah, because you just verbatim said
2: the five. Let's not be delusional fans here, okay? And anybody can beat anybody. I mean, hell, we lost to a team we were 14 or 12 point favorites to. Yeah, mm-hmm. Sure, that can happen. But the five Dodgers starters would be number ones on most teams in the MLB. Okay?
0: And they do force me into a situation that I don't love to.
2: Yeah.
0: Which is rooting for injuries.
2: Yes.
0: Right?
2: We're not even talking about their offense.
0: I actually feel
2: we're
0: good
2: just
0: about
2: talking
0: it because
2: about their pitching.
0: Some of the pitchers are already dealing with injuries. So mm-hmm. I'm not wishing injuries upon them. They've already got the injuries. I'm just wishing the injuries would be prolonged. Does that, right? That feels like I feel better about
2: yeah.
0: it.
2: Yeah.
1: I'm for somebody who was preaching about karma not too long ago, like,
0: again, I'm not.

0: saying I want them to get hurt. I'm
1: putting
0: saying
1: that out into the universe.
0: No, I want to be clear. I'm not saying that I want them to get hurt. I'm saying, since you're already there, why don't you just stick around a little longer?
2: But I'm a big safety net guy. I want a safety net. Like me and Aunt, we're in Colorado, and we saw this skydiving place where you're never more than 10 feet from the ground. That's all me. I ain't jumping out of a plane without a net under me.
0: That feels much more dangerous, by the way, to be 10 feet off the ground at all times.
2: It's

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1: 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Tell them Jen from Jen, Gabe, and Chewy sent you and get started today on your new look home exterior. We're going to take a break here on Jen, Gabe, and Chewy and get to Jeff Levering, who's going to continue talking about the Brewers' moves at the trade deadline and their chances of getting to a World Series with this roster. Stick around.
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2: Delays along westbound 94 starting at 27th Street, stretching to Holly Road, then back on the brakes west of Highway 100 to Elm Grove Road. Eastbound, you're seeing delays from Highway 16 to Highway F, and again, heading from Springdale Road past Barker Road. Westbound 894, we've got some backups from about 27th Street all the way to 51st. Eastbound is backed up between Forest Home and Loomis. Also dealing with an accident on the ramp from College Avenue to northbound 94, and it's off on the right shoulder. 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And check out the TMJ4 Storm Team forecast today. Mostly sunny, then increasing clouds, a high of 84. Tonight, chance of showers and storms. Heavy rain is possible with a low of 68. 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
0: The right way to start your day. This is Jen, Gabe, and Chewy, broadcasting live from the Gruber Law Office's One Call That's All studios at The Avenue with Gabe Neitzel and Mark Chamara. Here's Jen Latta.
1: Guest hotline, Yuengling, the oldest brewery in America, now officially in Wisconsin, DG Yuengling & Son, Pottsville, PA, enjoy responsibly, is Jeff Levering to get us up to speed on all things Brew Crew. Good morning, Jeff. How are you doing today?
7: I'm doing fine, thanks. Appreciate you guys just doing the phone call today instead of the video chat. Sorry you guys can't see my ugly face, but hey, here we are.
1: Ugly schmugly, Jeff. What are we talking about here? We do enjoy seeing your face when we talk Brew Crew. Okay, so we've had some reaction to the Scooble situation, to the guys that the Brewers acquired. I want to start with the Scooble thing, because we continue saying this doesn't pass the smell test. And we are aggregating all of the information that is out there. And, you know, sometimes you're like, is this real? Is this, you know, do we need to push this through a prism of who's it coming from, et cetera? But yesterday, Murph talked about, if you think the brewers weren't in on this, if you think the brewers didn't try, you're mistaken. What is your read on how the Scooble situation shook out?
7: I think the Brewers did everything they could to try and acquire Tarik Skubal. I think they put together a really good package in front of the Tigers to say, hey, listen, this is what we can do. This is what we can provide. And at the end of the day, it's up to the Tigers to decide what they want. And if the Tigers are content with having a second-rate option to get their ace and back-to-back Cy Young Award winner, then that is on the Tigers. In my mind, I think the Brewers had the better package. Not that I have any insider information on what that was, but I do think that the Brewers organization has better prospects than the Dodgers does. Maybe not to the level as they are close to the big leagues like the Dodgers provided. But at the same time, I think that the Brewers did absolutely everything they could to get Tarik Skubal in a Brewers uniform. But at the end of the day, it's not up to them to make that decision. All they can do is put the pieces in front of the Tigers and hope that that's one that they accept.
6: Do you think Skubal made the decision, Jeff? I mean, they loved him in the organization and wanted to do right by him. And Skubal said, hey, I'd rather go to the Dodgers. And that's how something like this happened?
7: It can. It certainly can happen. Whether or not that's what happened or whether his agent made that happen, I'm not sure. I do think that the Brewers had a really good opportunity to bring him here. I think that at the end of the day, again, Skubal has the opportunity to say no. He doesn't have 10-5 rights, so he cannot full-on reject a trade, but he can certainly discourage a trade, in my opinion, depending on the organization and how much weight he has. And I'd say he has a lot of weight within that organization. But all the Brewers can do is go out there and try and beat him, right? That's the best way to go out there and do it, is go out there and beat him. And that's hopefully what they do next week in Los Angeles, and hopefully that's what they do if they match up in the playoffs this year.
8: So, Jeff, the Brewers did acquire the three pitchers at the deadline yesterday. How do you see those three and what their roles are going to be going forward?
7: Dustin May is going to be in the rotation. I think that's the key piece that the Brewers acquired in this trade deadline. I know Antonio Sensatella from the Rockies is going to help. Jojo Romero coming off the appendectomy is a little behind. But I think adding a piece like Dustin May, when he's healthy, and then the Brewers saw it firsthand. I mean, he took a perfect game into the eighth inning in Milwaukee earlier this year. When he is right, he is as good as anybody. And I think when you get him with the right people, like the Brewers organization, what this pitching group has done, I think that he could really thrive in this organization. I'm excited to see what he can do. The Brewers needed some depth in the starting rotation. They're going to get Harrison back, which is a great thing, hopefully on Wednesday. Yeah, Dustin May to this group. It just provides more depth to your bullpen, too, depending on what you want to do with some of these other pitchers. But I do think that the Brewers did get better yesterday by making the moves that they did.
1: Jeff Levering joining us here on the Yingling Guest Hotline. All right, so the Brewers dropped the game yesterday to the Pirates. Not a huge deal, but it is a little concerning that the Pirates seem to have had the Brewers' number this season. What do you make of that?
7: I mean, considering that the Brewers have had so much domination over the Pirates over the last decade, I guess it's the Brewers have been due to lose a couple of games against Pittsburgh. Now, all the games essentially have been close, with the exception of the last game of the first half, which was a clunker, and that happens. But every other game has been pretty darn close to the Pirates. One thing here, one thing there. I mean, Brandon Sproat was a strike away from going three innings and not giving up anything. He gives up an infield single, a base hit, walks a batter, and it's a three-run double, and it's an extra 18 pitches in the inning. That's how that game started. And then William Contreras doesn't cover home plate on what could have been an out at home, and that's the difference in the game. So that was yesterday. I just think the Pirates have a really good starting rotation. They got better with their bullpen acquisitions yesterday. at the trade deadline, too. This is a formidable team. They came in just 3.5 games back of the wild card. They have a legitimate shot to go to the postseason for the first time in a long time. And with that starting rotation,

0: reputation, they could make some noise. And they got better offensively in the offseason, too. This is not just some slouchy Pirates team that we have seen in years past that can pitch but can't hit. They can do a little bit of everything. So the Pirates have just found ways to beat the Brewers this year, and hopefully they can come back tonight. The Brewers can and even up the series.
1: Jeff, how upset was Murph when he yanked Sproat in the fourth, at Sproat and or Contreras? Because I've been in that. But there's nothing worse than head coach saying, get him out of there in front of the whole team, which I thought Murph was doing. Did you think he was steam coming out of his ears?
0: It looked like a Looney Tunes episode. I mean, I've never seen a pitching change mid at bat without an injury happening. And it was base hit. He went strike one on the hitter too. Then it was wild pitch,
1: yeah.
0: And Sproat was done. So, I mean, listen, I'm sending a message here. This is unacceptable. They've had the disappointed dad conversations a few times already this year with Murph and Brandon Sproat. So I think that was a clear message. And I said it before the game started. The trade deadline was an hour before we hit the air for the broadcast. And in our second segment of the pregame show, you acquire some guys, that's going to light a fire under the people that are on this roster. We talked about it when Cooper Pratt came up, and what does that do for Joey Ortiz? Well, Joey Ortiz responded. Mm-hmm. He's played great defense. He's been amazing at third base. He started hitting the ball better. This was a moment for Brandon Sproat to go, okay, well, you're not going to take my job, so let's go out there and pitch to the best of my abilities. And he had a bad inning. He had a bad moment and then went out in the fourth inning and kind of just fell apart. So for me, that was Pat Murphy saying, this is unacceptable. We can't do this. We got 2 months to go, and this is not okay.
1: Jeff, do you think he was just heading it off at the pass by saying, hey, we are not going to feel sorry for ourselves because we didn't get Sproat. This is not going to happen on my watch. That's what it kind of felt like to me. Yeah.
0: Yeah, totally. And listen, I don't think that the Brewers, the guys within the clubhouse were upset. Yeah, sure, you want to go get Scooble. You want the organization mm-hmm. to go get whatever you can to make your team better. I understand that. And maybe there's some disappointment within that clubhouse. But, again, this is also a team that had the best record in Major League Baseball. The best record in Major League Baseball. Mm-hmm. And people are upset that they didn't go. I get it. You have an opportunity to improve your team. But they have also built this lead in the division. They have built this record with the guys that are in that room. So I understand some frustration in that. But at the same time, this is still a really good team. It's a very, very good team with the guys that were already in that clubhouse.
2: Offensively, Jeff, we've spent a lot of time talking about the bottom part. Okay, what are they going to do? How much can they get out? And whether it's been Joey playing third base, I mean, Cooper Pratt at the bottom third of the lineup, they've been fantastic. How much should we be concerned about the lack of production from the top of the lineup? Or is this just, hey, it's August, everyone goes through this thing, they're trying to find the right combination right now at the top of that lineup?
0: I think that there is some room for concern. I mean, Christian Yelich is hitting under 200 for the last 2 months. For William Contreras, he is under 200 for the last month. Jackson Chourio is hitting 240 for the last 30 days. So you got to start getting something from these guys. Otherwise, there was two at-bats last night with a runner in scoring position where Terang strikes out and Yelich strikes out. And maybe it was Contreras that struck out before. But it was two ABs where you had an opportunity to drive in the tying run, and both of those guys struck out. And he kind of went, oh, man, this is tough, where you're kind of looking at the bottom of the order and saying these are the guys that have been producing, and you're almost hoping they come to the plate at this point with Jake Bowers and Andrew Vaughn and Lauren and these guys that have really done the job over the last few weeks. The Brewers, they need to get something out of Yelich, Contreras, and Chourio. They really do. And it's not for a lack of effort. Contreras is out there every single day taking batting practice with Jackson Chourio early. I mean, they're out there at 1 o'clock taking BP. Christian Yelich is on the field. He's in the cage. Everybody wants to get this thing right. They are working at it. But sooner or later, you got to have the results. And if Yelly is in the number five spot or in the number six spot here pretty soon, I wouldn't be shocked, because you got to have some production from the middle of the order right now.
3: Jeff, fair or unfair, Brewers fans feel pretty confident about this team in the regular season. They feel pretty confident about the likelihood that they will make the playoffs. The concern, of course, is having to go up against the Dodgers, who, again, we've spent a ton of oxygen talking about the Dodgers and what they did, getting Skubal and the rotation that they have and the lineup that they have. So yesterday, Matt Arnold was asked about World Series. And look, and I think it's fair, because this is where Brewers fans are now as far as expectations go. Take a listen to what Matt Arnold had to say when asked about the World Series.
4: Matt, when you see your club after this, do you think World Series? Do you think you made a World Series roster?
5: I try not to think that far ahead. Certainly that is on our mind, but we're trying to do what Murph talks about every night, which is win tonight.
3: And we talked earlier today, Jeff, about how we just wish he would have gone a little harder to the hole. We wish he would have said it with his chest a little bit. Brewers fans are looking for optimism and a confident air that says, yes, we didn't get Skubal, but we have a really good team, and I think we're going to go toe-to-toe with the best in the league. How do you read what Matt Arnold said yesterday?
0: Absolutely understand both sides of the coin. You can't get to the World Series unless you win the game that night, right? You have to stack the wins. I understand all of that. Yes, do you want Matt Arnold to go out there and go, yeah, I feel like we made our team better. I feel like we can stand in front of the mirror and say we are a better team, and we can hang in there with the Dodgers? Yeah. But the Dodgers have more assets. Yes, they do. They absolutely do. They have their quote-unquote second team that's going to start getting healthy here pretty soon with Glasnow and Snell, and do the same thing that they did last year, where the last 6 weeks of the regular season, those guys are going to ramp up. And an all-star in Justin Robleski is not even going to be in their rotation in a couple of days because of the addition of Tarek Skubal and these other guys that are going to be coming in. I understand all of that. But at the same time, you have built up a lot of equity with the team that you have on the field right now. They are confident with what's in the room right now. But, yeah, you do have to go win today. And you can't go win a World Series unless you get through today and then tomorrow and then the day after that. I understand put one foot in front of the other. That is the rational thing to say for sure. But I think within the inner walls of that fourth floor of American Family Field, they're really confident in what this team can accomplish. They really are.
3: All right. Well, that helps. I like that report from inside the
2: Jeff
3: building.
2: Jeff said it with his chest. I appreciate that.
3: It would have been better if I could have seen him say it with his chest, but we've only got him over the phone today, so it'll have to do.
2: Yeah, I mean, I'm sure he's doing the McConaughey thing, you know? He's pounding the chest a little bit.
0: I'm cracking my chest. Let's go. Boom, boom, boom.
3: The McConaughey thing is wild, and I know exactly what you're referring to.
1: Is that Wolf of Wall Street?
2: Yes.
1: Oh, okay.
0: Exactly.
3: Jeff, appreciate you taking the time today. Have a great call on the broadcast. We'll talk to you again soon.
0: All right, guys. Talk to you next week.
3: It's Jeff Levering on the Yingling guest hotline, giving us a little more optimism about how they are feeling inside AmFam Field as the Brewers continue their series against the Pirates.
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7: Backups along southbound 43, starting just before Good Hope Road down towards Bender Road. Back on the brakes from Capitol Drive down towards Locust. We've got northbound 4394 backing up out of the Plainfield Curve up to Oklahoma Avenue. Westbound 894 backing up out of the Mitchell Interchange, heading all the way towards 58th. On the eastbound side, backing up from about 60th past Loomis. 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And check out the TMJ4 Storm Team forecast today. Mostly sunny, then increasing clouds, a high of 84. Tonight, chance of showers and storms. Heavy rain is possible with a low of 68. 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From the WTMJ Traffic Center, I'm Debbie Lazaga on 94.5 ESPN.
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17: Hey, big guy, you catch the game?
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17: Did you catch the game last night? Can I say yes to you?
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17: See the game last night?
5: Which game?
17: Any of them.
3: What do we got, Chew?
1: All right, in honor of Scooble being traded to the Dodgers, all I want from you guys are the top 10 baseball trades of all time.
2: Yes.
1: I will give you 13 to get 8.
2: Whew.
1: 13 to get 8.
2: Brutal. 13 to get 8.
1: So it's a pretty good list. Every name you know, you just have to know if they were traded.
2: Okay, so number one's obvious and easy.
3: Babe Ruth
1: is number one. He was traded to New York for $125,000 and a loan against Fenway Park. I didn't know that. That's great. Love
2: that's
1: it.
2: That's great.
1: All right, you got one down.
2: So 13 to get 8. Just been trying to write some names down here.
3: I think Mookie Betts is on this list. Was Mookie Betts
2: Mookie Betts did get traded.
1: Mookie Betts is on the list. I remember that really upset me and Gabe. He was traded to the Dodgers in 2020. The trade involved David Price.
2: Yeah, he's like an add-on to take on David Price's terrible contract.
1: Alex Verdugo. And prospects. That was a bad trade.
2: It was a bad trade. What number is Mookie?
1: That is number 6.
2: Okay.
1: Good pull by Jen.
2: What about John Smoltz?
1: John Smoltz is not on the list.
2: Damn, really?
1: No.
2: Hall
1: not
2: of Famer?
1: Not on the list. Yeah.
2: Ruth, Smoltz.
3: You said there's a lot of Hall of Famers on this list.
1: Yes.
3: At least you told us that during the break if you didn't say it on the radio. Nolan Ryan. The Nolan Ryan trade.
2: Yeah, Mets to the Angels.
1: Nolan Ryan not on the list.
2: I had Nolan on the list as well.
3: Well, that's disappointing.
2: Yeah, right?
3: You think CeCe's on this list, Kate?
2: I had him written down. I mean, if Smoltz and Nolan Ryan aren't on the list, I can't imagine CeCe's on the list. Like, Smoltz... I mean, CeCe was great with the Brewers, but Smoltz went on to be a Hall of Famer for the Braves. Yeah, Alex Rodriguez going from the Rangers to the Yankees?
1: Not on the list.
3: Jeez, oh my goodness, we're getting smoked. What about Miguel Cabrera?
1: Cabrera and Dontrell Willis is number 7.
3: Marlins to Tigers.
1: To the Tigers. Another good one. All right, you got 2.
2: That's our third one. Oh, we've got two guesses
1: three.
2: Left.
1: Yeah,
2: we've
3: two, got two guesses left. Good Lord, we're bad.
2: Well, two wrong guesses left.
3: Oh.
1: There was a big one a couple of years ago.
2: Big one a couple of years ago?
3: Bigger than Mookie?
1: Not as big. It didn't pan out, but it was a big...
3: How could it be bigger if it didn't...
2: If it didn't pan out?
3: Oh, he said as big.
2: Well, how can it be as big if it didn't pan out? Because I would say Mookie's panned out. For the Dodgers, big one from a couple of years ago. And I'll guess. I mean, Curt Schilling going to the Diamondbacks.
1: Curt Schilling, not on the list.
3: This is bananas. What about the Padres? Didn't they make a big move? Several big moves when Ashton was wearing his Padres glasses and you guys were doing the Friday Padres celebration.
2: The Friar Friday.
3: Who was the big trade acquisition?
2: Oh, they traded for, well, they traded for Soto.
1: And they also Juan Soto, number 4 on the list.
3: There it is. That was a little team
1: that was
3: makes the
1: one.
3: Dream work.
1: That was a big trade. Because didn't the Nationals just win the World Series?
2: Yeah, and I mean, yeah, but sort of like he wasn't there for very long.
3: And also, what have the Padres done with the trade?
1: Nothing.
2: Yeah, John Smoltz should be. If Soto's 4, Smoltz should have been on this list.
1: Well,
2: it's like one of the most
18: flawed list.
1: Take it up with AI.
3: How many Dodgers are on this list?
2: Of course he did AI. Of course he couldn't find an actual article. Just went to an AI source.
1: AI's the best.
2: Completely forgot that John Smoltz was traded. to the Atlanta Braves.
3: How many of the remaining ones are guys who went to the Dodgers? Because right. I could make an argument for Freddie Freeman going to the Dodgers. Right.
2: Freddie was
1: no,
2: a free
1: you're
2: agent.
1: Missing.
3: Oh, it was. Oh,
1: you're missing one. I mean, come on. What are we doing here?
3: We but, guessed so CeCe, right?
2: No, we didn't guess it.
1: You asked Dodgers.
2: Big one for the Dodgers.
3: And Freddie Freeman, like you said, was a free agent. So. Yeah.
1: I said this is still present day.
2: I'm trying to think through the roster.
18: You said there'd be a lot of Hall of Famers, and all these guys are still playing, it feels like.
2: Yeah. So far, one is a Hall of Famer.
1: You guys aren't historians like myself.
2: I guessed the old guys. You told us we were wrong.
18: How is the Alex Rodriguez trade not on there?
1: Who cares?
3: Like, I really wanted to use the RFK line because you're not a scientist. Neither are you line right there. But who is on the Dodgers right now?
1: Yeah, as about 2 days ago.
3: Oh, Tarek Skubal.
1: Tarek Skubal, number America. 5 on the list.
3: How can they say that? It hasn't panned out. There's no, like, we think
2: well,
3: it'll
2: because
3: be good.
2: It's, because it's AI, and they, again,
1: yep.
2: you want to talk about not being a historian.
3: How many are left?
1: You got we 9 got one, and 10.
2: Yeah,
1: 2, Alex, all right, 10 is in the 90s.
3: 10 is in the 90s.
1: 9, early 20s. So you guys aren't historians of the game.
3: Oh, please.
18: A-Rod got traded for Manny Ramirez, and he's not on this list. And John Lester.
1: Lester was good.
18: Yeah.
1: I like Lester.
2: Well, no, he was supposed to get traded for Manny. He did not get traded.
18: Oh, he didn't end up going through?
2: Well, because he didn't go to the Red Sox. He was supposed to, and then they got backed out because the Yankees came in over the top.
18: Alfonso Soriano. Joaquin Arias.
3: Ooh, would there be any? Oh, why can't I think of the guy's name? Closer.
2: Aroldis Chapman.
3: He was traded, right? Or was it all
2: multiple
3: free agents?
2: Times? That guy was traded everywhere.
1: Yeah, he's not on the list.
2: Joe Morgan.
1: Dodgers to the Astros in 2016.
2: Ooh, Dodgers to the Astros in 2016. So that's when the Astros were good. No idea.
1: Alvarez, number 3.
3: Jordan. Who's Alvarez?
2: Oh, Jordan?
1: Yeah. He's a good player.
2: Notice he's a really good. He's not a Hall of Famer.
1: Yeah, he will
3: None
1: be.
3: Of these are
1: he will be.
3: His first
1: None
3: name. Of
1: these number are... 2, Reds to the Orioles in 1965.
2: Hey. Reds to the Orioles in 65?
1: Yeah.
2: No idea.
18: Frank Robinson?
1: There you go. Yeah, At least someone went to history class.
18: There you go.
1: Thank you.
2: Of the 7 that we've revealed, two are historic, 5 are still playing.
1: Number 8, Cubs to Cardinals 1964.
18: The Yordan Alvarez trade also wasn't historic.
1: See, as soon as I heard that, I would know exactly who it is.
18: Who did Yordan Alvarez get traded for?
1: Who cares?
18: Josh Fields, you ever heard of him?
1: Yeah. He works over at Quick Trip.
18: Yeah, exactly. That's how bad of a player he is.
1: Gabe. Cubs to Cardinals, 1964.
2: Cubs to Cardinals, I don't know.
3: Lou Brock.
1: Thank you. Jeez.
2: This is a terrible list.
1: No, it's a great.
2: Give me 9 and 10.
3: Horrible.
18: You
2: give me
18: 9
2: and 10.
1: Rockies to Cardinals, 2021.
18: Arenado?
1: There you go.
3: Yeah, that probably should have been on the list.
2: No! That shouldn't be on the list.
3: That was a very big trade when it happened.
2: Not bigger than John Smoltz, Nolan Ryan, Curt Schilling, Joe Morgan, Jeff Bagwell.
1: All right, well, let's see what Yahoo Sports says.
18: You
1: got to
18: put up some parameters for like how you're grading these.
2: Nolan Arenado is a nice player.
3: But it was a very big trade when it happened.
18: There should be no more AI with these lists.
1: Why?
2: Because it's terrible.
18: It's flawed.
3: Right, but we already knew.
1: You guys don't trust AI?
3: Have a list.
18: No.
2: Not even a little bit.
3: Segment.
2: Not even a little bit. What's 10? Are you too scared to tell us?
1: I already told you.
2: No, you told us Arenado was 9.
1: Oh, number 10. Oh, you should have gotten this one. Red Sox to Astros 1990, Gabe. A bad trade by
2: the
1: Red
2: Sox. Yeah, Jeff Bagwell.
1: There you go.
2: Which I did say, and you told me was not right.
1: I was moving on. I don't look that far into advance, you know, far forward. I just try to win every list.
2: Guess what? Right, Matt, guess what? You lost the list.
1: Yeah, there probably should have been. I don't know. I thought it was a pretty good list. Because I won.
3: Did Craig Biggio come up with the Astros, or was he also acquired?
2: I thought he came up with the Astros. I could be wrong, though.
1: What, you want me to look?
3: No. I was just curious. Again, you mentioned Jeff Bagwell. I can't think of Jeff Bagwell without thinking of Craig Biggio, the Killer Bees.
2: Yeah, Killer Bees.
1: Oh, yeah. I never liked Houston.
3: How did you not like those guys, though?
1: I don't know. I liked the old Houston with the old uniforms, but I didn't like... Because I didn't like Punchable Face. Just he bothered me.
2: Bregman.
1: Yeah.
3: Bregman.
2: We're talking about Alex Bregman, yes. Alex Bregman. Yeah.
1: And that was enough to carry
3: Alex
1: over.
3: Alex Bregman was not with the Jeff Bagwell, Craig Biggio era, though.
2: Correct.
3: Alex Bregman is he still playing? He is.
2: He's with the Cubs.
3: Yeah.
2: He was a big free agent signing this season for the Cubs.
3: Oh, not on the list, though. All right. Well, take your L.
1: I think Google's overrated, though. Our Google on my computer isn't the same as Google on yours.
3: Oh, yeah, okay.
18: Sounds like user error.
1: No, there's no user error.
2: Can't believe we allow you to use Google.
3: Always user error.
18: You should be relegated to Bing.
2: Ask Jeeves. 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
7: Backups along southbound 43 starting just before Good Hope Road down towards Bender Road. Back on the brakes from Capitol Drive down towards Locust. We've got northbound 4394 backing up out of the Plainfield Curve up to Oklahoma Avenue. Westbound 894 backing up out of the Mitchell Interchange heading all the way towards 58th. On the eastbound side backing up from about 60th past Loomis. 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And check out the TMJ4 Storm Team forecast today. Mostly sunny, then increasing clouds, a high of 84. Tonight, chance of showers and storms. Heavy rain is possible with a low of 68. 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From the WTMJ Traffic Center, I'm Debbie Lazaga on 94.5 ESPN.
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3: I just want to put this out there. I think I would have smoked on Celebrity Jeopardy, Sports Jeopardy. You know, it's on Disney Plus, Hulu, ESPN.
2: Why?
3: Because I have a lot of sports trivia knowledge in my brain.
2: So why does that not come out when we do top eight and Chewy's power rankings?
3: It's a different type of trivia. It's a different type of trivia.
1: How far back, though?
2: How so?
3: What do you mean?
1: Like how far back does your sports history knowledge go?
3: I know stuff before I was born, if that's
1: who
3: what
1: won
3: you're
1: the fifth Super Bowl.
3: Okay, get out of town. I don't think that would have been a question. I saw a category.
2: You
3: the
2: say
3: other day.
2: Something and now
3: I saw a category the other day that was like 30 for 30, and every question was about the 30 for 30s. I absolutely nailed every single one because I've seen all the 30 for 30s.
1: You work for ESPN.
3: It's ESPN Jeopardy 2.
1: Oh, okay. Oh, who's doing that? Who's
3: Joe
1: the host?
3: Buck.
2: Joe Buck.
1: Did you say that?
3: No, but I'm saying that's what I was talking about. I wasn't talking about just everyday general. I'm talking about the ESPN. Anyway, I gotta send an email.
1: What
3: is basically what I'm getting back to.
1: The first sporting event ESPN showed when it first started?
3: It was something. It was a game here in Milwaukee, I think, right? It
1: in
3: was
1: Sussex.
3: But what was baseball?
1: A softball game.
3: I want to get to this Adam McAlvey, see how I'm changing
1: She'd
3: the subject.
1: She would be. But she'd be negotiating with Joe Buck a lot. Well, there was a ball involved.
3: Look, yeah. My delusion.
2: I should get half of the points.
3: Hey, yes. If Aaron Rodgers can have his delusions, I can have mine. I want to get to this column that Adam McAlvey just sent out to anyone who follows the Brewers beat. McAlvey sends us directly to your inbox. It just dropped into mine. And there is some interesting information about it. Obviously, McAlvey doing some reporting when it comes to what the Brewers package would have been for Skubal. And look, I see your comments in the YouTube stream on the Carbless Talk and Text Line. Move on. He's a Dodger. Sure, but when ESPN.com is calling the Brewers the biggest losers of the trade deadline, I think context is warranted, okay? And Adam McAlvey provides some context. So, Gabe, we talked about it during the break. Basically summarize what Adam McAlvey said, which was the Brewers put together three prospects for their proposal, their initial proposal for Tarek Skubal. All three were hitters, and at least two were top 100 prospects. We know that one was Luis Lara, right? No.
2: No, we know one was Pena, Luis Pena.
3: Yes, Pena. Thank you. And then we know that Made was off limits. Pena, number 64, probably wasn't in play after the Brewers committed to him via a 7-year contract extension in June. Jet Williams, Josh Adamczewski, and potentially one other hitter just outside of these traditional top 100 lists. When you hear that information and that the Tigers wanted a controllable major league pitcher in the deal, which is why Logan Henderson's name was sort of bandied about, what do you make of that information?
2: That if the Brewers weren't willing to part with any arms, because if their deal had three hitters, but the Tigers were like, well, we really want a pitcher, then that would make sense why they would ultimately go with and want to work with the Dodgers, because they got River Ryan. And we've made fun of his age, certainly, but it is a controllable arm that they would get in return. And if that's what they wanted, because they were losing their stud, I guess that makes sense to me, and it makes a little more sense as to why they would take the Dodgers offer, even if, like, just prospect for prospect on top 100 lists, the Brewers were offering more. But if the Tigers, hey, we've got enough hitters. We don't want, give us two hitters. We want one of them to be a pitcher. That would make sense as to why
3: they. And I believe the deal from the Dodgers was two pitchers.
2: Yeah. They got a pretty good hitter. The top prospect was a hitter, and then River Ryan was a little further down the Dodgers list. But if they wanted a pitcher, that would make sense to me.
1: Okay. The Brewers weren't willing to bend. So yeah.
2: That they didn't want to give up any of their young controllable arms.
1: I can't blame Detroit. You know,
2: not if they went, hey, we want a pitcher, and the Brewers didn't offer a pitcher. Yeah, that's...
1: Yeah.
2: Would explain why if they moved off so quickly and went to the Dodgers.
3: McAlvey's contention is that we can't say for sure which three names were in the Brewers' best offer, but they know it was a strong offer. And to your point, it may have been very strong. It may have included three top 100 prospects that were better than, as far as rankings go, the prospects that the Dodgers were willing to give up. But if they wanted an arm, and again, going back to the offer, they got two arms from the Dodgers, that could have easily been the tipping point. Now, you could make the argument, well, they should have thrown in an arm then. Throw in, you know, Logan Henderson. Throw in an arm just to appease the Tigers to go ahead and get Skubal. But that's where I think when Matt Arnold talks about irresponsible, that they sort of were, you know, debating irresponsible packages, that's probably where
1: and
3: they
1: who
3: feel.
1: Knows about their, you know, the top 100 list, because when you go to an NFL draft, everyone's board looks different. Just because we say, hey, this Brewer prospect is number 43. Well, on whose list? Your list? Okay. Because like I said, the boards look different everywhere you go. So the Brewers might be like, hey, you may think he's 43. We think he's 78. So it's... is what it is.
2: Or there's somebody further down the list that you think is better, and, oh, man, we can get this guy for a steal. But
1: how does that make you feel, though? Better or worse that the Brewers weren't willing to give up arms? Doesn't make me feel better.
2: Nope.
1: It's like sometimes you got to do something, whatever it takes to get it done. And I get it. Feels frugal to me. Feels being a little too frugal when you got a nice pot of riches when it comes to players. I don't know. I don't know. It's just a difference in philosophy. My philosophy would have been different. Sometimes you got to, like I said, be uncomfortable with certain things and hope they work out.
2: I mean, usually when you're talking about championship teams, there is going to be that moment, Chew, of, yeah, this was uncomfortable, like, but in the end, it worked out for us, and we were able to pull off
1: this. I think if you look at all the best, considered the best GMs of all time in the NFL, they all put themselves out there at one point,
2: yeah,
1: and it worked out, and that's why they're considered
2: one of the best.
3: Got to tell you guys about my new friends over at the Hildebrand Law Firm. Okay, this is not one of these fun things that you want to talk about, but when my dad passed away, we were left in a lurch. He did not have an estate planning for us to go through and say, this is what he wanted done with these assets. And therefore, I became very self-conscious about what I would do with my assets if something were to happen to me or my husband. And that's why I sat down with Kirsten Hildebrand and her team to do my own estate planning. It is tough. I'm not going to lie to you. You sit there and you say, if this happens, this happens. What if this happens? Then this happens. And if this happens, then this happens. We had tears of tragedy trying to figure out what we would do for our kids if something happened to us. But you want to know something, guys? As difficult as it was, I am so relieved that now there is a plan. We got our binder. It is in our house. And if something were to happen to me or to my husband, the plan is there. I really wish I had done this sooner. And I cannot stress enough how important it is. Estate planning is not just for retirees. If you have a home, if you have kids, if you are married, if you have savings, it is worth having a plan. It is worth talking to my friends over at Hildebrand Law Firm. 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
1: Delays westbound, a little bit backed up from about 35th Street to about, I would say, about 68th Street. Northbound on 4394, backups between Howard Avenue and Oklahoma Avenue. Southbound on 43, you got backups from just before Good Hope Road towards Bender, and then back on the brakes from Keefe to Locust. Westbound 94, your delays right now start around 35th Street to Holly Road. Eastbound backed up from 70th Street to about 35th. 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And check out the TMJ4 Storm King forecast today. Mostly sunny, then increasing clouds, a high of 84. Tonight, chance of showers and storms. Heavy rain is possible with a low of 68. 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From the WTMJ Traffic Center, I'm Debbie Lazaga on 94.5 ESPN.
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It is the Tuesday edition. We spent a lot of time yesterday at the ESPN Madison Open at TPC Wisconsin in support of Paul's party, talking about the trades the Brewers didn't make, or one in particular. They made a couple. That is not our area of expertise, so I'm not going to spend a ton of time on it. But we need to get into that. Addition. Is Trey Smack already testing Goody's patience? Goody said on the first day of camp that he was going to try to be more patient than he's been. He drafted this guy. I don't want to contribute to the feeding frenzy, but 8 out of 13 is not the start you're looking for, addition. And tell me we will have another rousing rendition of yes or no, given our cousin sub the day addition. Of Wildy and Tausch on 94.5 ESPN Milwaukee, 100.5 ESPN Madison, 14.

0: 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I'm Jason Wilde in Green Bay. Jesse Nelson making his not-so-triumphant return to producing a program again. Although I see you've got a day off coming up next week. So good to get you back in the mix for a little while. Good morning, Jesse.
1: I'm happy to be here. Thanks, Jason. Getting reacclimated.
0: Be careful of those hot keys. Those can be tricky. And from the Gruber Law Office's One Call That's All Studios in downtown Milwaukee at the Avenue in the 3rd Street Market Hall, he is the host of Green Bay Game Day. He is the host of Mr. Irrelevant. And he does a bunch of other stuff as well. He is Alex Strofe, our cousin sub of the day. Cousin subs, we believe in better. Strofe, good morning. How are you, buddy?
2: Good morning, Jason. And yes, Trey Smack is testing my patience. That would be our opening yes or no.
0: I figured that that would be the case. We will get into him and his first two kicking periods. I think there are some extenuating circumstances that have factored in here. I think we can calm down. You need to calm down. You're being too loud.
1: He's a kicker. How many circumstances can there be?
2: Correct. Thank you, Jesse. I don't often side with Jesse.
1: I'm siding with Jesse here. Like, oh, okay. Like, it's always a circumstance.
2: If they would have actually brought in real competition, would we have said, oh, he's looking over his shoulder because Lucas Haversick is still on the team? Like, we're going to make every excuse in the book for this kid. And I hope he turns out to be Mason Crosby. But that's not how we're starting out.
1: He have some bad lasagna for dinner or something the other day? Like, how many circumstances can there be?
0: Well, of course, knowing that you both are avid readers of Channel3000.com, I'm sure you're aware that his long snapper that he had been working with throughout training throughout the offseason is not practicing right now because of a calf injury. Matt Orzech, which, again, the operation does matter. And I have been as critical of Goody about how he has handled this as anyone. So I am definitely not here to make excuses for Trey Smack. I don't understand why everyone else has to compete and the kicker doesn't. I suppose the punter doesn't right now either, but at the same time, he's one of the best punters in the league.
2: Yeah, he's like all pro good.
0: Yeah. So, Jordan Love is not competing with Tyrod Taylor, et cetera, et cetera. But if you preach the value of competition and you had two guys that were on your team that both made field goals during the regular season last year in games that counted, and then you got to the first day of training camp and neither one of them was in your employ, I disagree with that. So I am not here in any way to make excuses for Trey Smack. He is 8 of 13 through two practices in which he's actually kicked in live periods. He did have 3 25-yard field goals that he made with no rush and with Sean Ryan, who is not a long snapper, but he plays one when they don't have one available. It's not good enough, and I would think Trey Smack would say the same thing. So we're doing this now. We're going to do this now instead of baseball, Jesse. We're getting into it.
1: Yeah,
0: because
1: well,
0: I was making
1: I'll tell you
0: for.
1: What. Strofe and I can handle the baseball conversation when you're gone.
0: Perfect.
1: Because you don't have any interest in talking about what the Brewers did at the trade deadline. I have a lot of interest in talking about what the Brewers did at the trade deadline.
2: Wait, hold on. Do you have a lot of interest in talking about what they did at the deadline, or do you have a lot of interest in talking about what they didn't do at the deadline?
0: Great question.
1: And I think our fans would be excited to talk about both, but Jason wants to talk about kickers, so we're going to talk about kickers.
2: I'm just saying, he said, are we bringing back yes or no, and he referenced, is this guy testing Goody's patience? It made me think of a yes or no. So this is actually my fault. Hand up. My apologies, but it is irritating. Like, it is irritating. Jason, you can understand where I'm coming from on that one.
0: Yeah, I mean, look, this is what you create when you take the approach that they have, right? And again, I don't know if I know Jesse's a little lost back there in the producer's room after all of his hosting responsibilities. I don't know if we have Goody from last Wednesday when he was talking about this, but
2: no.
0: The quote was, "I'd like to think that I'm going to have more patience than I've had." That's the line that he said when he was asked about being patient with Trey Smack. Now, he is his draft pick. He has clearly been anointed. Now that, I mean, let's be honest, not even Lenny Krieg is here. The German export, who was not even their international player pathway program player. They have a tight end who's got that moniker right now. But they had to cut Lenny to bring in their extra long snapper. So right now, Trey Smack is it as the kicker. And yesterday, while I was at the ESPN Madison Open at TPC Wisconsin, and great to meet the folks that are behind Paul's party. What a neat thing that we did yesterday with them. And I've got my hat. I wore it yesterday when I was walking the dogs. It's a great cause. Go to paulsparty.org to find out more about what they're doing. But while I was there, Trey Smack was on Ray Nitschke Field making 5 of 8 field goals. He missed one of the three that were at the end of 2-minute drills. And that one was a 52-yarder that clanked off the goalpost. Now, again, if I was the excuse-making type, I would say, well, at least he missed it close. I mean, he hit the upright. But he still missed it.
2: If you're going to miss it close, though, I guess I'd rather you miss it close in August than in September. If we're going to give it the optimistic spin, and you know me, I'm a glass-half-full guy, I think that's the approach we'd have to take. It's not the approach I'm taking. I'm just saying I think that if we were to do this, that's the approach we would take.
0: So are you how full is your glass, would you say? Because I've got a lot of people that have their glasses are almost bone dry, like especially like people that cover the team. Like there's a built-in kind of pessimism or negativity among sports writers, it seems like. I can have those moments, but I don't generally. How full is your glass when we're talking? Because you're also the guy that when Gabe and I were telling you at Summerfest 2023 that it was a 6-11 team, you were the one who saw them being much better, and they ended up not only going to the playoffs, but winning a playoff game that year. So how full is your glass, Strofe?
2: When it comes to the 2026 Packers in general?
0: Just in terms of you as a human being.
2: Oh, 80% full. Yeah, 80% full.
0: Oh, you're that positive of a guy.
2: I'm a very optimistic. Look, Jesse can attest to this better than anybody. I mean, I worked with Jesse for, 4 years? I was annoying with my positivity, I would imagine, on a daily basis. Not even like on the air or discussing sports. I just think in general, I'm a very upbeat, positive human being. That's just how I'm designed. It's how I'm wired.
1: I would add a period in the middle of that sentence. He was annoying. Positivity is a strength of Strofe. Yeah.
0: Okay. So then if you would consider yourself a glass 80% full guy, yeah, is the 20% the kicking situation now?
2: I was going to say 19 of that 20 is reserved for Trey Smack. Yes. Yes, that's correct.
0: So let me ask both of you, and then we can get further into this coming up. But how are you, because you're not every day, you're not around them every day, you're just watching what we report, and you obviously are well informed because of what you both do for a living. This is what they are doing at kicker, whether you agree with it or not. It's a little bit like the Keyshawn Nixon is the number one corner. You may not like it, but it's not Keyshawn Nixon's fault, and it's not Trey Smack's fault that he's the only kicker in camp. That is how Goody has chosen to go about this. So from both the big picture of how you feel about how they're going about it to the smaller picture, the more micro as opposed to macro of Trey Smack specifically, how do you feel about the kicking situation?
2: Yeah, I'm irritated. I'm fine taking the swing. My issue is more so how they've handled it all offseason. It goes back to releasing Brandon McManus after they give him $1 million bonus. It goes back to releasing Lucas Haversick a day before training camp starts. I don't appreciate the idea of handling this with kid gloves when you are a team with championship expectations. It's the same thing I said to you last week when I filled in. I believe the approach is incorrect. I don't have a problem with you saying, hey, we may have lost, or partially the reason we lost that playoff game in Chicago is because the kicking wasn't good enough. Brandon McManus left 7 points on the board. He missed three kicks. Mm-hmm. That led to 7 points. That was an issue. In a game, you lost by less than 7 points. So taking an approach saying, hey, maybe we need a new kicker, I don't have an issue with. Trading up to draft a kicker in the sixth round of the draft, don't have an issue with it. But to trot this kid out there with no competition, with no added pressure, and just say, hey, you've won the job, you've been anointed, and we just lived through this a couple of years ago when the championship expectations were not as high as they are this year, it just makes me nervous that it all comes down to this. Because, look, Mason Crosby was great. He's the all-time leader in points. He had bad games. He had bad days. There were games the Packers lost because Mason Crosby couldn't make kicks. That's true. But he had more good days than he had bad days. I don't know if that was the case with Anders Carlson. I don't know if that was the case for, remember, Braden Arvidsson, five games he kicked?
0: I do. Seven.
2: Was it that many, really?
0: It was that long, yeah. And he had more misses than anybody in the league in that time, by the way.
2: That felt like such a blip of the radar, by the way. But so I guess my point in all this, Jason, is I'm just frustrated with how they're handling it. Just handing him the job, and then, of course, naturally, he's having a rough start to camp. It just makes me nervous.
0: Shocking.
2: I do feel like the Green Bay Packers this offseason, you can tell me whether you believe I'm right or wrong on this, but the Green Bay Packers from top down this offseason told us this team's good enough. They extended the head coach. They extended the general manager. They've continued to extend players who have upcoming contracts. Right, from Jaden Reed to Christian Watson to Devontae Wyatt to eventually Tucker Kraft, they've continued to say the players on our roster are good enough, the coaching staff is good enough. They brought back the offensive coordinator and pretty much the entirety of the offensive staff. Obviously, two new coordinators for different reasons. They didn't fire them. They extended the general manager. They extended the head coach. So every signal we've gotten since the playoff loss in Chicago is this team is good enough to win a Super Bowl. But it feels like this position is not being handled that way, and that's my frustration.
0: Jesse, as much as you enjoy agreeing with Strolf, are you feeling the exact same way?
1: Yeah, it doesn't line up with the philosophy that Matt LaFleur has preached, that Goody has preached. And I don't know if that's because of the Anders Carlson experience and they think that they've learned a different way to approach that than they did in, what year was that, 23? Or 24, whatever year it was with Anders Carlson. I don't know if they've looked at, like, and Goody's been here long enough. He's seen, you know, Mason Crosby in some of the early days, and he's seen some of these other guys that have come in that they've tried to see if they would be the next ones in line. Like, maybe he's just learned lessons over time, and he thinks this is the way that is best to acclimate a rookie kicker. But everything Ryan Longwell said on this show, Ryan Longwell said on this show a month or two ago, that strummed up concern for me about Trey Smack because his kicking style may not play well in Green Bay with the wind and the cold, and this isn't a good start. So everything so far, it's not a, you know, what is DEFCON 1 or whatever, how Tausch likes to do that.
0: That's the worst. Yeah.
1: It's not a DEFCON 1, but it's not nothing. It's DEFCON 4, maybe. Like, all right, this is 1 week in. He's already struggling. People are going to notice. It's one of the only positions that has a major question mark going into the season. And it's going to be a storyline as long as he's kicking footballs all season long. That's the other thing. Like, there's nothing he's going to do in training camp that's going to make you feel any better.
2: Correct.
1: He can make every kick, and you say, how is he going to do it in January?
2: Which is why, Jesse, I'll give him credit for one thing. I saw our buddy Kyle Malzahn reported yesterday. He deleted all of the social media off his phone. That was probably a good move by him.
1: Except Instagram. Still got Instagram.
2: Oh, he still got Instagram? All right. Well, then maybe not the greatest move. Maybe just don't tag him when we're talking about him, because you're right. There's a lack of storylines of Packers training camp. Obviously, we could talk about, does Jordan Morgan look the part? Does Lucas Van Ness look the part? How are their matchups going? You know, who's going to play it opposite of LVA? There's small storylines that obviously we can pay attention to, but this is a good team that has been in the postseason 3 years in a row, who I go back to saying has championship expectations. So the storylines in terms of like real competition are pretty minimal. This kicker position is a big-time storyline because, A, he's a rookie that you traded up for. B, you cut the veteran that missed all the kicks last year but also made a lot of kicks last year. And it's just it's a ginormous question mark. Whereas in terms of your starting lineup, there's not a ton of question marks this Packers training camp. There's obviously things we can pay attention to. Mm-hmm. But this jumps off the page to me as one of the top storylines, which sucks because this is, what, the fourth offseason in a row? It feels like kicking has totally dominated the news cycle when it comes to Packers training camp.
0: I mean, last year there it didn't at all.
2: It was right? Less, you're right.
0: Yeah. Like last year, Brandon McManus was perfect after he got here. He missed one kick in the regular season and then missed the field goal in Philly. But he came into camp. He was the guy. You felt good about him being the guy. You signed him to an extension. And then he has the quadriceps issue, and then you got to bring in Haversick. Then he comes back too soon. Then he misses the kicks in the playoff game. Then you pay him $1 million roster bonus, and then you draft a guy, and then you cut the guy, and then you cut the other guy, and that's how we end up here. We'll talk a little bit more about this as we get ready for Evan Cohen, who's coming up at 9:30. Matt LaFleur will be at the podium at 9:50, so I may sneak out of here while we're still talking to Evan, depending on the timing of that. But the timing right now is for Tausch to tell us about Pella Windows and Doors of Wisconsin, and then we will continue with Alex as our cousin sub today. Cousin subs, we believe in better. It's Willie and Tausch.
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0: Alex Stroff is our cousin sub of the day. Cousin subs, we believe in better. Matt LaFleur is going to talk in about 25 minutes. If you're Matt LaFleur, who, again, and I don't think I'm going to ask this in the press conference setting, but I am convinced, because I saw this and so did Bill Huber. So on Sunday, the first kicking period that we saw, Trace Mack misses a kick. There's an official behind the goalposts who's doing this or this. He misses a 39-yarder. Matt LaFleur goes and talks to the official. And for the remaining kicks, he does not signal good or no good. Now, I did not have a listening device to know exactly what Matt LaFleur said, but the optics would make you think he said, hey, you don't have to give the signal, which obviously makes it easier for the knuckleheads on the sideline to tell whether he made it or missed it. Because if you're standing even with the goalposts, it's hard to tell, right? I usually stand way to the back so I can, because I'm not smart enough and I don't have good enough depth perception, I need to be able to see it. If that is the case, and again, I don't know that for sure. We have to say when we don't know what we don't know.
1: Sure.
0: But if that's the case, what are we doing?
1: You're walking like a very we don't fine even line want there, Jason. I'm impressed. Nicely done.
0: We don't want, if that's the case, we don't want people signaling whether they made or missed the kick.
1: I imagine maybe Matt LaFleur feels a certain way about the reporting around, you know, the play-by-play reporting around the rookie kicker.
0: I mean, he does, because he literally, when Rob Domofsky asked him, are we going to have a kicking period today, when he asked him on Sunday before practice, Matt LaFleur's response was, yeah, you get your wish, and then said you can write down, make or miss. So he clearly does not like again, that's what we do. Like, that's our job. And whether, if you don't want the kicking to be tracked so closely, you got your wish, so you guys can mark it either whether it's good or not. If you don't want kicking to be tracked closely, have a veteran kicker, right? Like,
1: yeah,
0: we don't really do that. Like, it maybe gets mentioned, but it certainly is not the point of focus that Trace Mack's results are going to be. So if that's where he is, what is the question to LaFleur in about 20 minutes? That, again, as I talk about all the time, it's not about the question, it's about the answer. Well, what question elicits an honest accounting of how he feels about where the kicking is right now?
1: Well, I would say it might be a twofer. You might have to go two parts to get the honest answer out of him. So I would start with, hey, Matt, on Sunday during the kicking period, we noticed that you walked over to the official. Just curious what that conversation was, if you're willing to share. And if he does or does not share, then I would follow up with some rendition of, do you believe the signals are affecting Trace Mack's ability to kick? And then that opens the door for him to go ahead and say the media reporting is affecting him.
0: Again, he's kicked twice. He is 8 of 13. We do not need to be pressing the panic button. I am not, however, going to sit here and channel my inner Aaron Rodgers. Not the version that was on Pat McAfee.
1: Oh, sure. Yeah.
0: The one that famously said on our version of Tuesday shows with the quarterback, R-E-L-A-X. I'm not willing to go there. I don't think we can say, just relax, it's going to be okay.
1: No, I agree with you on that. But I would say, I'm not, again, you can tell my frustration. It's been very evident the last couple of times I've hung out with you when it comes to Trey Smack and the kicking situation.
0: Mm-hmm.
1: But all that to say, I'm not saying Trace Mack can't be the kicker come week one.
0: Right.
1: Right. That's not what I'm saying. What I am saying, though, is I'm irritated that there's no competition. And look, it could be as simple as this, Jason. Maybe they are tweaking something small in his approach, And that's leading to subpar results this soon into training camp. It's only August 4th. We've got more than a month until the season opener in Minnesota. But what's the old saying? Like, it takes 10,000 hours to master something. Mm-hmm. So if they are changing his approach, giddy up, baby. We're running out of time. But there is frustration with how the Packers have handled this, given that there is just nobody else there to push him or even advise him, right? Like, how crucial could it be if a veteran kicker like a McManus was there to mentor this kid? That could make a world of difference. And I know he has a relationship with Ryan Longwell, who's been on the show with you guys, but I just wish there was more than a body there to take some of those kicking reps, more than just Trey Smack.
0: Right, and in fairness, we don't know what the dynamic would have been with Brandon McManus. He did not seem particularly interested in the mentoring role while he was injured and Lucas Haversick came in and made four field goals. And you thought, okay, maybe they'd be better off with this kid. I would love to live in a world where they diagnosed the quadriceps injury with him. They just put him on IR for 4 weeks. They let Lucas Haversick kick. You let him get healthy. You say, Lucas, thank you for your service. We're going to keep you around. We're going to keep you on the 53 for a little while until we can sneak you back onto the practice squad, which is what they did. But Brandon's our guy. Maybe you're our guy of the future. We want to keep you around and find out. I would have preferred to live in that world. Instead, they let him try and kick through it. Then they realized it wasn't working. It was a you-know-what, a cluster. So that was the start of this. But again, the thing I go back to with Goody, so we can get to Evan Cohen, the thing I go back to with Goody is that in 2022, we all sat down with him, and he told us, when you have a championship-caliber team, you need a championship level kind of kicker. And it was his reason for bringing back Mason Crosby for another year. Turned out they didn't have a championship level team. They missed the playoffs, but that was his reasoning. Then the next year, when apparently he didn't think they had a championship caliber team, he drafted a kicker, handed him the job, and then the guy missed a critical 41-yard field goal in a game that they could have very, very easily won and gone to the NFC Championship game. Then you cut that guy at the end of the 2024 camp, and you bring in another rookie who then isn't good enough either. Then you get Brandon McManus, who's star-spangled awesome till he misses a kick in Philly, which, again, they lost that game because they turned the ball over four times. And there's lots of reasons why they lost the playoff game last year to Chicago, of which Brandon McManus's kicking was one of the reasons, but not the only reason. Certainly changed the scoring dynamic in the fourth quarter and everything else. I'm not absolving him at all. But now you have chosen. If you go to Bay Beach Amusement Park, you have all kinds of choices on what rides to go on. If you choose to go on the Zippin' Pippin' of having a rookie kicker, that is your choice. No one says you have to get on the Zippin' Pippin'. You can ride the little race cars that go very slowly.
1: Get on
0: with
1: the scat.
0: Little kids in them.
1: The scat was always my favorite at Bay Beach.
0: Or maybe the little train that goes along the bay.
1: Oh,
0: whatever you want to do. But you've chosen to get on the roller coaster, and this is what comes with it.
1: Great analogy there. Nice Green Bay tie and everything.
2: I like
1: nice
2: the chair swings. The chair swings were my favorite.
1: Oh, dude, those are always my favorite. Yeah, that and the scat. Those
2: felt
1: are
2: like you were
1: go-tos.
2: Flying and your feet are dangling through that thing. Woo!
1: We did field trips to Bay Beach growing up. Love that place.
0: We will talk to Evan Cohen, and we will ask him what his favorite amusement park ride is, along with discussing with him a little bit about the Packers and the trade deadline in Major League Baseball. Before we can do that, I need to tell you about Walney Legal Group, which specializes in estate planning, wills, trusts, probate, elder care, and special needs planning. 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

0: Time now on the Yuengling guest hotline. Yuengling, America's oldest brewery, now finally in Wisconsin, 197 years old. Doing the math, I think Gabe said 1829 when I heard him talking about 1829. They started. And now they're in Wisconsin. DJ Yuengling and Son, Pottsville, PA. Enjoy responsibly. Joining us now from Unsportsmanlike, it is Evan Cohen. Evan, good morning. How are you?
1: Jason, Strofe, Jesse, how are you guys?
0: Great. Are you an amusement park guy? I had a Tausch level analogy that even Strofe thought was
2: decent.
0: Well, let's
2: not get carried away. I don't know if it was Tausch. What? It was good. I don't know if it was Tausch.
0: Well, I didn't say it has to be one of Tausch's best. Tausch has crappy analogies sometimes, too. We just don't say that when he's giving it to us, because then he gets mad and he tells us, no, it was great. And then we have to say, okay, you're right. It was great.
2: All right, that sounds like an issue between the two of you. I don't want to get dragged into the middle of this. I would just say it was a pretty good analogy. I'd like the local ties continue.
0: Okay. Are you an amusement park guy, Evan?
1: No.
0: Yeah, me either. You're not a roller coaster rider?
1: No, petrified.
2: Yeah.
1: Petrified.
0: Again, another example of how much we're alike, which is disconcerting for you and me. I don't like them either. I have no desire to go on the zippin' pippin' at Bay Beach amusement park. I almost said Bay Beach Wildlife Sanctuary, which is actually where I do like to go. Evan, the Packers have gotten on the roller coaster of having a rookie kicker. Being a longtime Patriots fan and having had Adam Vinatieri being clutch for so many years, when the Packers chose to do this and now have chosen not to create competition in camp with him, what did you think?
1: Yeah, so let's talk big picture, the value of positions, Jason. Because today's the perfect day to do it. Like if you

0: about some of the biggest stories around the NFL, not Packers specific, but around the NFL, right? Bijan Robinson, breaking news, Shefty reports it this morning, highest paid running back in NFL history, okay? In addition, Courtney Cronin reported yesterday about the Bears safety, Kobe Bryant, out 8 to 10 weeks. Mm-hmm. I think in some ways, positional value has been maybe off-kiltered because of fantasy football. So how I look at it is quarterback, obviously, above all, offensive line right there, edge rusher, sure. I think safety and middle-of-the-field defenders are a little bit undervalued if you're playing a 3-4. I think the nose tackle is maybe the most important position on defense if you're playing a 3-4.
1: Mm-hmm.
0: But I believe at tight end, I believe tight end is more valuable than than wide receiver for me. Nobody agrees with me, but that's fine. I believe kicker is extremely undervalued. And the reason I say that is I compare it to Mariano Rivera with the Yankees. For an 8-inning game, while most people played a 9-inning game, you were not scoring off of him in the ninth. If you have a kicker like Vinatieri, like Gostkowski, let's talk about on-field stuff, like Justin Tucker, you're shortening the field to 70 yards. Doesn't that make the quarterback's job maybe 1% easier?
2: Yeah.
0: So I would actually allocate more money to the kicker position than most teams do. Now, a rookie kicker doesn't mean a bad kicker in any way, shape, or form.
1: Mm-hmm.
0: A rookie kicker just simply means it's a rookie kicker. Thus, as to the amusement park, there could be a roller coaster, or it could be the teacups, which are terribly nauseating for me. I couldn't even go on them. You know what I want? I want the guarantee of, like, you're playing one of those rolling, like, you roll the ball for the horse racing thing, and there's no one else there, so you're guaranteed to win. It may not be immediate, but, like, you're not competing with anyone. It's just ultimately going to be good. That's what I want. I don't want the roller coaster. I don't want the teacups. I want the rolly ball thing with the horse racing. That's what I want for my kicker. What an answer. That's about a 10-minute long answer. Too long.
2: So I guess the conversation we've been having is the approach. There's no competition. They're just handing this guy the job. And I know we talked about this 3 years ago when they did it with another rookie kicker. It just seems, and this goes back to Jason's roller coaster analogy, it just seems like the Packers won't get out of their own way and saying, hey, we're going to hand a ball to a guy who we're not certain we can trust, despite the fact that we believe we're a championship level team. And that's where I get frustrated, Evan. And I'm not sure I understand the approach by Green Bay.
0: Right. So, Strofe, reverse the process. Like, I don't know who the best available kicker was, but let's say by way of trade, whoever you would deem to be a Pro Bowl kicker, nobody, or like every team could offer a sixth or a fifth round pick for a Pro Bowl kicker. What you're, I guess, maybe suggesting, and what I would agree with is, what happens when I offer a fourth that no one sees coming for a kicker, and people could laugh at me, but then in December, January, and maybe February, Jordan Love's job's that much easier. I'm willing to give up a future fourth. Like, go one round better by way of trade. Go $1 million more by way of signing to guarantee yourself field shortening. That's what I want to do.
3: Evan, I know how much you enjoy talking to Jesse, so I'm going to give you that wonderful opportunity while I catch Matt LaFleur's press conference. We'll see how he addresses the kicking situation. Jesse, I leave Evan in your somewhat capable hands, and I shall return shortly.
0: I think Jesse is sneaky underrated.
2: Whoa, like a kicker.
1: Whoa, whoa,
2: sneaky,
1: whoa, whoa,
2: underrated.
1: Whoa.
0: Yeah. I mean, he's terrible at getting to me on time, but he's good on the air.
1: Yeah, I'm terrible at getting you on time. Jason's already gone from the show.
0: No. You're the producer. Just cut him off, Jesse. I'm sitting here waiting for an hour. Jeez.
2: I like that you snuck that in, Jesse, as Jason took his headphones out. You didn't want him to hear you take the shot, so you waited until the very first moment you could take the shot at blaming him. I appreciated that. So I maybe I agree with Evan. Maybe you are sneaky underrated. That was a heady play.
1: I appreciate
0: it. What's your question, Jesse? Let's hear it.
2: What do you got, Jesse?
1: Evan, what'd you think of Aaron Rodgers on the Pat McAfee

0: show yesterday.
1: I think that Aaron Rodgers, no matter what he says, when he says it, about whatever he says, still makes news to this day. And it's interesting because it's almost like, you know, in the NBA, we have this like face of the league conversation. Who's the face of the league? You know, who could take over for LeBron? Think about how many days we spent like waiting for LeBron's decision. And I kept saying, well, LeBron's obviously still the face of the league. And I'm not getting into what he said, how he said it, who he said it, like with all that. Like Aaron Rodgers' voice still carries weight. So we could sit here and say, we don't like this, we like that. He's right about this, he's wrong about that. When he speaks, people still listen. That's what I think about Rodgers.
0: Good answer. I don't think Jason's going to want to talk about Aaron Rodgers today, so I've intentionally waited until he removed his headphones and left to go to Matt LaFleur's press conference to ask you about that. Appreciate that.
1: Jesse, just out of curiosity,
0: yeah.
1: That sound like I want to talk about Rodgers today?
0: It does not. No, it does not.
2: No, but it does
1: not. Okay. Just making sure.
0: You know what I do want to talk about, Evan? I know Strofe wants to talk about this, too. I think our fans want to talk about this. Jason has no interest. The Brewers at the trade deadline and the Los Angeles Dodgers getting Tarik Skubal. I know it's been a big conversation on your show. I've listened each of the last couple of mornings. So the Brewers stand pat for the most part. They get a couple of relievers to bolster some help, but they don't make a big splash. They have the best record in baseball going into the trade deadline for the second straight year yesterday. The Dodgers get incredibly better. I'm getting annoyed by people like you who are victim blaming the Tampa Bay Rays and the Milwaukee Brewers for the reason why the Dodgers are loaded the way that they are.
1: Wait. Why are the Brewers a victim? Can you explain that to me? They have the best record in baseball. Why are they a victim? I never made them into a victim. Why are they the victim?
0: They are unanimously being looked at. 29 teams in Major League Baseball are victims right now at the hands of the Los Angeles Dodgers, who are acquiring
1: everybody. I didn't know that. That's interesting. I didn't know that the World Series was crowned yesterday. That's so interesting. I wasn't aware of that. I wasn't aware in 2019 when we sat here during the season and saying, it's not fair. Look at all the guys the Warriors had when the Raptors won the title that year. And you could say, well, that's because of injuries. Are the Dodgers guys 100% healthy? They're not. The idea of blaming the Dodgers is utterly absurd. Absolutely absurd. Let's do this with something that we all root for. Let's pretend the Wisconsin Badgers right now going into next year have the highest paid player and the best student athlete at every position on the football field. Are we going to complain about that as Badger fans and for me as an alum?
0: I would not.
1: The answer is no.
2: No.
1: Oh, of course not. Okay, so if the Brewers had the highest paid guys, if they got Skubal, which, by the way, they could have had Skubal. Let's be clear. They chose not to have Skubal.
2: I don't know if that's true. I don't know if that part's true.
0: I don't think that's true.
1: They chose. So you guys are telling me they could not have beat the Dodgers offer for him?
2: I think they did. I mean, I think if you measured it out in whatever system you want to use, it was probably very close. I will give you that. Could they have gone a step further? Yes, I agree with that.
1: That's not enough.
0: General manager Matt Arnold was on Brewers TV last night. He said they made an irresponsible offer to the Detroit Tigers for Tarik Skubal.
1: Irresponsible enough. You just nodded your head, both of you. Well, I don't know what Jesse did, but I know Strofe did, basically, and said, yes, give up more than you should for the guaranteed kicker. Why not give up more than you should? Irresponsible was not irresponsible enough. You have no right to complain about this.
2: Do you believe, Evan, that Skubal went to the Tigers and said, I prefer to be in Los Angeles because I can sign an extension there before the inevitable lockout comes, and the deal was close enough between the Dodgers and the Brewers, or the offer, rather, was close enough between the Dodgers and the Brewers where the Tigers said, it's not a marginal difference, or it's not a huge difference, and we should do right by a guy that's given us 8 years and two Cy Youngs, so we're actually going to trade him to his preferred destination rather than the other one.
1: That's on the Brewers. I'll tell you why that's on the Brewers. Matt Arnold should have then, if you knew that was a possibility, you call Skubal's agent and say, listen, I know what's going to happen here. And you can't do this, but everyone does it. I know it's going to happen. You're going to want to sign the deal before the lockout, and the Dodgers are going to have more money. But I'm telling you right now, here's what we're prepared to offer you if you come here, just to be clear. You could have done that. Every team does that. We know that. You don't have to plant trees in L.A. like Kawhi to get that kind of wink-wink. I mean, come on. Everybody knows that that can happen. And why are you complaining? This makes it even better for the Brewers. Every Brewers fan should be thrilled today. Here's why. You have a better record. You still have a shot to win it all. And nothing, I mean nothing, would be better for the Brewers than to beat the Dodgers en route to winning it all. It's much better. It'll be that much better. There's no reason to complain. You didn't get Scooble. The Dodgers got him totally fair and square. Totally fair and square. Don't blame the Dodgers. Blame baseball.
0: The Dodgers are the product of the system that baseball has in place, which is why there's probably not going to be any games, at least for a good portion of time next year.
1: Jesse, not to try to correct you, but I'm going to, and I'm going to crap on myself while doing this. The Dodgers are not the only product. My team that I root for, the New York Mets, have tried the same thing. They're horrible, and they've made poor decisions with David Stearns, who is much better with a budget than he is with no budget, and they've made horrible decisions. The beauty of what's so great about the Dodgers, if you're just complimenting them, if you just have to blindly compliment them, they are as good at finding players that make no money as they are finding players that make a lot of money. They had a deep enough farm system to be able to trade players away to get school. That's not a money thing. That's a draft and develop thing.
2: So
1: the Dodgers are not the only product of this. And the Blue Jays almost beat them in the World Series last year.
2: Yeah. I'm still confused by this Pat Murphy quote, though. Quote, it isn't as simple as that was a better package. It's not as simple as that. There's a lot more layers to it. To say the Brewers didn't try is simply incorrect, end quote. That's the manager. Now, there is a little bit of woe is me going on post-trade deadline from the Brewers camp, who, to your point, have the best record in baseball, which I don't love. But that's an eye-opening comment. That tells me they think they had a better package. You're saying they should have been even more irresponsible. It's as simple as that. And I'm not certain that would have gotten it done had they been even more irresponsible.
1: Well, how do you know?
2: I guess we never will. But
1: okay. Wait, Schof. So then why are you not coming on the air and annihilating the Detroit Tigers, who in your mind, with your words, you're saying they made a predetermined decision to just trade them to the Dodgers? Why are they saying, oh, we have to do what's right by Scooble? Scooble's leaving them. Why do they have to do what's right by him? He's going to turn down whatever extension they offer him. He's saying no to them. Now they have to retroactively do what's right for him? Because you're alluding to the fact that the Detroit Tigers made a decision that they're trading him to the Dodgers and not the Brewers. That's what you just said to me. So why wouldn't you be mad at the Tigers?
2: I'm mad at everybody. I'm mad at everybody. I'm mad at the Brewers. I'm mad at the Tigers. I'm mad at everybody. I think.
1: And so what you're actually telling me is you don't believe the Brewers can win the World Series. That's what you're telling me.
2: I believe they are a dramatic underdog at this point, yes.
0: I didn't think they could win it before the Dodgers got Scooble. Yeah,
2: correct. And that checked two boxes for the Dodgers. Keep the Brewers number
1: Wait,
2: one
1: Jesse,
2: lead away
1: Jesse,
2: from them
1: I,
2: and
1: I
2: get
1: didn't
2: better.
1: Hear, I didn't hear what you said. Wait, Jesse, you said you did not or did think they
0: I did
1: were.
0: Not think the Brewers could win the World Series before the Dodgers got Scooble. I really think they cannot win it now that the Dodgers have Scooble. That doesn't mean I don't want a shot at them. That doesn't mean I don't want
1: You had a
0: to,
1: shot.
0: David to take down Goliath in the NLCS, it would be awesome. I'm going to pull for him and scream my head off if I get a chance to go to any of those games. But I don't think, if I had to bet on it, I'm not going to bet that the Brewers are going to beat the Dodgers. I'm not going to bet that anybody's going to beat the Dodgers.
2: Totally.
1: Yeah,
2: right.
1: It sounds to me like the Dodgers, amongst the three teams that are in discussion right now, it sounds like the Dodgers should be third on the list of anger for you. Number one should be that your team, in your mind, did not find more ways outside of Dustin May and whoever else of improving. That's number one. Number two should be the Tigers for Schof saying that they made a predetermined decision to trade him to the Dodgers no matter what the offer was from anyone else. And then should be the Dodgers. Dodgers should be at they're the third on your hit list right now, Jesse.
0: Major League Baseball and their entire setup with not having a fair system in place is above the Dodgers. The Dodgers, I believe what Andrew Freeman says, where the Dodgers just take advantage of what the system is.
2: Correct.
0: It's obnoxious, and when Dave Roberts gets up there last year and says, oh, they want to make us the villains, we'll be the villains. Like, yeah, they're playing into it, and it's obnoxious. It's like, you can't say they're not the villains. They're calling themselves the villains. They're playing
1: which is awesome for baseball. Here's why it's awesome for baseball. The great state of Wisconsin is as territorial as any state out there, and I mean that complimentary. the great state of Wisconsin wants to talk about Wisconsin teams.

0: Well, now, baseball has figured out a way where the state of Wisconsin has an opinion on the L.A. Dodgers. That's a good thing, not a bad thing.
1: I mean, everyone had an opinion on the Yankees 20 years ago, too.
0: That's a good thing, not a bad thing. Exactly. That's a good thing, not a bad thing.
1: Yeah, but also in football, everyone's got an opinion about the Kansas City Chiefs. Everyone had an opinion about Belichick and Brady and the Patriots, and they have a fair system in place where teams can improve, and it's regularly set up for even competition.
0: Now, there were many times people said it was not fair because people

0: Brewers Braves action is coming Friday, August 21st and Saturday the 22nd. 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
1: Yeah, then why is there going to be a lockout
2: despite the dynastic run? Right.
3: Why is there going to be a lockout? Because the players' union is too strong for the owners. That's why. Because they can't figure out how to salary cap this. Because the players' union is too strong for the owners. So they're going to lock them out. That's why.
1: So there's a problem with the system.
3: Right, but it's also... it depends on how you define the system. If the system is giving... if the system is giving those in power... relinquishing power from those in power to others, then yes, if those in power have a problem with the system. Sure. But guess what, Jesse, Strofe? Go win a World Series before that lockout. It's right there in front of you. Look at what the Red Sox did yesterday. You know, people could debate if Rutschman is good or if it's too much to give up. Right. They did something. Look at all the guys the Cubs got.
2: Yeah.
1: It's going to
3: be... You can do this. You can literally be frustrated with your squad without ever mentioning Scooble or the Dodgers based on what happened over the last 24 to 48 hours. Can you not?
2: Oh, yeah. I think we all agree they didn't do enough. Obviously, Scooble was the big ticket item we would have liked to see them go get. But besides the point, Jesse, you would agree you would have liked to see them do more, make a bigger splash.
1: If Scooble goes to the Mariners or if Scooble goes to even the Yankees, we're not going to be as irritated as Scooble going to the Dodgers.
2: Right. But I think Evan's point is they just didn't do enough in your eyes right now, right? Like you said, you didn't think they were good enough to win the World Series prior, and if the sexiest thing they did was Dustin May, who I think we think is a good pitcher and a good addition, but he ain't Tarik Skubal.
1: I think the Brewers did what the Brewers had to do because the Brewers know what's smart for their system to be successful and be in a position to be the best team in baseball back-to-back seasons and be in the golden age of making the playoffs every single year. They've figured out the system they need to play by, which is not the same system that the Dodgers and the Yankees and other large market teams can play by.
2: Sure.
1: This is going to be quite the dichotomy for Evan after he gets done with us and then he has to go to L.A. opposite conversation.
3: Jesse. Well, right, but it's the same. I'm not changing my opinion, and I'm not a Dodgers fan. It's more of just like they just did what was allowed. They just did what was allowed.
2: Evan, you brought it up. I mean,
1: very Belichickian.
2: Yeah, very Belichickian. What if the Brewers are good enough? What if the Brewers are good enough, though? Let's say they go out and they win the World Series this year.
3: And you both are wrong.
2: What does that do to the lockout, though?
3: It shouldn't do anything. That's the thing. Like, why would Tarik Skubal now? So if Tarik Skubal went to the Mariners, as Jesse just said, then we're not going to have a lockout for a guy that makes $9 million this year? It's not like they signed him as the free agent. It's not like he makes so much money. It's not. By the way, they have a million starting pitchers on the injured list. They actually did. You may laugh at this, but they actually did have a position of need.
1: What?
3: So, like, why would results cause a lockout one way or another? Like, that part is crazy to me. Like, if the Brewers win the World Series, it's because the Brewers are really good. If the lockout should exist regardless of who wins at all, because if it's just based on one team winning it all, and you're going to say the system is messed up because a team won 3 years in a row, like, what? The Yankees won in 98, 99, and 2000. Was the system messed up?
1: Yeah, weren't they close to a lockout in the mid-2000s because of that?
3: Well, but Jesse, close to and locking out are two different things.
1: Wasn't there another thing in 2011?
2: I've never seen Jesse Nelson's eyes roll so deep into the back of his head.
1: That it was a position of need for the dime. Get out of here with that.
2: I mean, technically, it kind of was. It was, but they already have the best rotation of baseball, so that's the irritating part. That's Evan Cohen on
1: They just sent that Sheehan dude down to AAA and be like the second best starter on 28 other teams. Oh, position of need.
2: Evan Cohen on the Yingling Guest Hotline. DG Yingling and Son, Pottsville, PA. Enjoy responsibly. Of course, you hear Evan on Sportsman like ESPN Madison, ESPN Beaver Dam each morning from 5 until 9. And, of course, before Jen, Gabe, and Chewy on ESPN Milwaukee from 5 until 7. I want to hear the Pat Murphy comments, Jesse, coming up next that I just read to Evan. Because I think those are eye-opening, and I would like to discuss them with that. Evan was right and wrong in some degree. He was also way too rational for how upset you and I are right now, given this whole situation and the trade deadline.

0: on yesterday. So we will hear from Pat Murphy, unpack some of Evan Cohen's comments. Coming up next, it's Wilde and Tausch on ESPN Wisconsin.
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0: Believe in Better. Jason will rejoin us momentarily as Matt LaFleur still speaking at Lambeau Field ahead of another training camp practice. I popped in during the commercial break just to see what he was talking about, Jesse. You'll never guess what he was talking about when I popped in.
1: Kickers.
0: You got it. Ding, ding, ding. Mm.
1: Wonder who asked that question.
0: I also am curious. We will hear from Jason when he returns in a couple of minutes. But before we do that, I want to put at least for now a bow on our Tarek Skubal trade deadline conversation that we just had with Evan Cohen of ESPN's radios on Sportsmanlike. And Pat Murphy just made some really interesting comments to me, Jesse. And I don't know if everybody's heard these yet. In regard to the Brewers' chase for the back-to-back Cy Young Award winner, Tarek Skubal, who obviously ended up with the Los Angeles Dodgers. Is it fair? Is it unfair? Who should you be mad at? Who are you irritated with? Will it lead to a lockout? Blah, blah, blah. We've had that conversation. But Pat Murphy saying this makes you go, what does this actually mean? Here's the back-to-back manager of the year speaking with the media yesterday.
2: Yeah, the initial reaction that it was kind of like us against the Dodgers for Skubal. I don't believe that for 1 minute. Meaning, I'm not saying we weren't. I know we went after trying to get that player. I don't know exactly the details of it all, but I know this. It isn't as simple as that's a better package. It's not as simple as that. There's a lot more layers to it. Mm-hmm. I don't understand it fully, but I think this is, a bigger situation rather than, well, that was a better package. And to say that the Brewers didn't try is simply incorrect. And I couldn't get anybody to try. You got to be responsible too, and the suggestion, Vinny, does it force you to go tighten or sharpen your sword a little bit? Yeah. Yeah, it does. So if that creates a little better edge, so be it.
0: Very Pat Murphy-esque ending there. Talk about sharpening the sword.
1: Easy to get fired up every time you hear him
0: talk,
1: right?
0: Yeah, he's the best.
1: Right?
0: He's the best. And we're still operating under the belief that the Milwaukee Brewers are a really damn good team, Jesse. They have the best record in baseball. It seems like they can compete with anybody not named the Pittsburgh Pirates for whatever reason.
1: They still wake up today a half game better than the Dodgers' best record in baseball. That is the reality. Wake it up today.
0: And a 5.5 game lead in the NL Central behind the Cubs, who got better yesterday. But I wonder what that means, because he doesn't completely spell it out for us. I think my theory is pretty close, right? The Tigers got the offers from the Dodgers and the Brewers. Let's just use those two teams as the main examples here, because we knew they were the front runners. They said, okay, there's not a marginal difference, right? They're sending us hitters that are some of their top prospects. We know that Luis Peña, the Brewers, I think number two or number three prospect right now, was in the offer from the Brewers. And they said, well, where does Tarek want to go? Tarek wants to go to Los Angeles. So we'll take that offer. I think they probably didn't overthink it, but yeah, they probably end up looking like jerks here. And Skubal's going to go to Los Angeles, and he's going to make 9 digits on his contract extension before the lockout comes, and the Dodgers are going to Dodger. They're going to be the super team. They're going to be the dynasty. Dynasty, yes, but super team more so. We remember the super team era in the NBA. This is a different level. This is another level, because there's no salary cap. You can put whoever you want together. That's what the Dodgers need to do. Are they beatable? I think the answer is yes, but it is not going to be easy. We know how close Toronto got last year. It took 7 games in the World Series and extra innings in said 7 games. But man, it hurts as a Brewers fan when they acquire not only your biggest need and the top guy you want, but they take that away from you as well. And that's why it stings so much as a Brewers fan still 72 hours removed.
1: It was a defensive trade. They didn't, contrary to what Evan Cohen might say, they didn't need Tarek Skubal. He was a want. Other teams, every other team that wants to beat the Dodgers, Tarek Skubal was a need. And I never thought, when this all started months ago, I never thought the Brewers were going to end up with Tarek Skubal. I never thought that that was going to be something that they would be in on, that they would pay the price that it would take. Turns out they were in on the conversations. Adam McAlvey's got this whole thing lined up. Like, you can kind of speculate who would have been in it. Luis Pena definitely appears to be one of the names that was mentioned, the shortstop. And then there's a couple other top 100 prospects, not Made. So everyone else was kind of in play that's in that list. And then likely Logan Henderson is the young, controllable, major league ready pitcher that the Tigers wanted in the deal. Those are probably the three, you know, Pena, Logan Henderson, and then take your pick of somebody else, top 100 prospect. Those would have been the three, would have been a comparable, if not better offer than the Dodgers made. You're right. I think the Tigers were actually doing nice by Scooble by saying, you want to end up here anyway. Here, go win a title. Thanks for all your service and have fun.
0: Yeah, which
1: sucks.
0: Sucks
1: for everyone else.
0: Which sucks. Yep, it sucks. But that's likely what they did, and they probably weren't overthinking it, right? It was just, oh, we're going to do right by this guy. They've got a good enough offer. We're going to get something in return rather than get nothing, and that's ultimately what it came down to. So disappointing, but the Brewers still make moves yesterday, just not maybe the move you would hope for, as they acquire Dustin May and Jojo Romero from the Cardinals, and Antonio Senzatella.
1: Senzatella.
0: That's a fun one.
1: But he's pretty good.
0: The Colorado Rockies. Yeah, you can't put a ton into his numbers because it's Colorado after all.
1: They said, just look at his road numbers, and his road numbers are real good.
0: So they do bolster the bullpen with two of those moves, and then obviously had a nice starter who almost threw a no-hitter in Milwaukee a couple of months ago in Dustin May. So we will see how they add, but that is what the Brewers end up doing. It is no Tarek Skubal for them. Jason Wilde rejoins us from Lambeau Field. We will unpack what Matt LaFleur had to say, kicker and anything else, with Jason Wilde from Lambeau Field. That is next in 2 minutes on Wilde and Tausch.
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0: The 10 o'clock hour of Wilde and Fausch. What the heck happened with you guys while I was gone?
1: Stop.
0: I've got people in the YouTube comments. Wilde's going to be real disappointed he missed this segment. What are you guys doing over there?
2: We had a quality Brewers conversation with Evan, and then followed up. We heard some sound from Pat Murphy.
1: I will admit, talking about the state of baseball. We may have been a little whiny. We may have complained a little bit. I'm man enough to admit that. So that's what you missed. We talked a lot about Tarek Skubal and the Dodgers and how they ruined baseball. My conspiracy that the Tigers agreed to send Skubal to the Dodgers even without maybe a better package on the table from the Brewers. Yeah, all that.
0: Jelly and Strofe are like walking into class and seeing a substitute. Nothing of substance learned, just frustration from the YouTube comments.
1: That's rude.
2: Jason, what are your thoughts on Antonio Senzatella getting some bolstered relief in the Brewers bullpen?
0: I have no thoughts, and I'm certainly not going to get sucked back in to whatever was happening while I was at the Matt LaFleur press conference, because I wouldn't go so far as to say that it got contentious.
1: Ooh!
0: That would be too strong of a word to choose. But my buddy Cam from CBS 58 in Milwaukee was kind enough, much like Cheesehead TV once did for something that I said on the program, was kind enough to screen record the LaFleur press conference and tweet it out shortly thereafter with 3 minutes of all Trey Smack all the time discussion. I think it maybe ends with my question. At one point, Matt LaFleur says, "I love making you guys uncomfortable," to which I then will reply, as you'll hear coming up in the next segment as we try to get back on the clock after whatever happened while I was gone. Which, by the way, that happens when I am here. That is not a critique of you. I was just surprised.
1: I didn't take it that way.
0: Okay, good. Because Lord knows, I live in a glass house when it comes to clock management. When he made the crack about, because he confirmed, he did ask the official to stop signaling. It's true. I told you that's what happened. So we will play that coming up. But as you will hear when we play that, look, I'm not uncomfortable. And it's funny that, you know, he makes a comment about making us feel uncomfortable. I'm not uncomfortable. I don't know Trey Smack. We're not friends. We don't hang out. Does he seem like a nice enough kid? Yes. Do I want to see him fail? Absolutely not. I'm not here. You know, there are some people in this job that root for things to happen, either because from a positive perspective, which I have been guilty of doing. Like, I love a good story. I got this kid, Anthony Campbell, who had a really weird college career at Miami, where he was basically a nobody at Miami. And now he's had like back-to-back days where he's batted down four passes. And I mean, he's this defensive tackle who's probably not going to make the team, but I love a good out-of-nowhere story. So am I rooting for him a little bit? Yeah, sure. I'll wear that. But there's also people who do this job that root against guys. And other than Bill Schrader, I'm not sure I've ever done that before. So I'm not rooting against Trey Smack, but is there part of me that is looking at the way the Packers have chosen to approach the kicking situation? And we'll hear how I ask Matt LaFleur that in the next segment. Like, yeah, and do I think that this is not what I wanted, but this, for Packers fans' sake, this is what I feared might happen. And again, it's not fair to Trey. Right. And you mentioned our buddy Kyle Malzahn, who tweeted yesterday on social media that Trey Smack has basically deleted all of his social media. And I saw this in one of the transcripts somebody sent me from being gone yesterday at the ESPN Madison Open that, like, he, yeah, that's what he said. He said he deleted it all. Now, maybe he kept IG and he's going to turn it private. But bottom line, he knows what's out there too. He knew what he was walking into. The Packers knew what they were creating. What would be easier to deal with? Oh, the Packers brought back a veteran kicker who's kicked in a Super Bowl but missed three kicks in Chicago in a game they lost by 4 points, and he cost them seven. What would be worse, that or bringing in a rookie kicker when the last two rookie kickers you've had have not been good enough, and now you've signed up for a third tour of duty with a new one? Like, from the and I know they don't give a damn about the court of public opinion, even though they kind of do, they don't want to. But the fact of the matter is of those two, what's the safer play? Brandon McManus. Like, again, I'm not saying it's the right play, but it's probably the safer play. And that's they chose not to go down that path. And beyond that, they have chosen, and this will be the crux of my question that I ask LaFleur that you'll hear, is they've chosen to just hand him the job. And the early returns would indicate that it has not helped. Like, there's a bunch of variables. I mentioned the long snapper. LaFleur matches the long snapper situation. The fact that these guys are all learning each other, all that stuff. That's all true. Bottom line, as Goody said after the draft, when he was asked how he evaluates a kicker, and he does the, you know, and everybody laughed. It was great. It was funny. But right now, the ball's not going through two kicking sessions as frequently as you would like it to. And you're at the point where you're telling an official to not signal. I don't think that's healthy. This is a results-based business. How many times do we hear that? And now we don't want for the people on the sideline that are watching to be told by an official who is working the practice whether or not the ball went through the uprights or not? I don't know. That doesn't seem healthy to me. Look, I would say that to Matt LaFleur's face if he walked in here right now. And I would say, dude, come on. Like, you can say that practice doesn't matter. And you can say that it doesn't matter if he makes kicks in practice. And what matters is what he's doing in the games. But right now, that's all we have to evaluate. And don't tell me that you're not evaluating every practice and every snap you watch of every other player on the field. So, again, I'm not saying something that I wouldn't say to Matt, which is when you're telling an official to not signal whether the kick is good or no good, I don't think that is consistent with the accountability that we talk about for NFL players, whether it's practice or games or off-field behavior or all those things. That's part of the job, man. And to say that, well, I love messing with you guys, that's fine, but is it really, like, are you really protecting Trace Mack? Like, Trace Mack still knows if he made it or missed it. So I want to get to that. I want to play that coming up. It was just a, I want you to listen to the whole thing. Thanks, Cam. I know he's an avid listener to the program as well. I don't think he's up here today. Maybe he is, maybe he was in the back, but it was nice of him to cut that up for us. Jesse will have that for us coming up. 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All right, the Packers are going to kick off their practice here in a couple minutes. I'm going to stay for another segment so we can hear what Matt LaFleur had to say as the back and forth between Bill Huber and a few others, and then me, goes with the Packers head coach on the kicking subject. I'm going to sit back and await Alex Strofe, Mr. 80% half full guy, how he views the exchange. That's coming up next. It's Wilde and Tausch.
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0: Kicker Trey Smack is 8 of 13. That is 61.5%. Is he trying new things? Does he have an operation that is not running at top end effectiveness? Sure. Possible. The results are the results, and that's what leads to the conversation, especially when the head coach tells the official to stop signaling. That's what happens. So without further ado, Jesse, you're all set for this?
1: Yes, sir.
0: All right. Here is how the Trey Smack conversation between Matt LaFleur and the assembled reporters in the media auditorium played out moments ago.
2: With Trey, what do you think the way he bounced back with those two-minute kicks yesterday?
3: Yeah, I think that's what it's got to be. I think whether you're for any young player or any player in general, there's going to be some trying times, and you have to show the resiliency, and that's one of the keys to being successful.
2: It was Sunday. He missed a kick left, and he went to go talk to the referees, and then they stopped signaling. Well, what's that one about?
3: I just want to make you guys work for your money. Seriously? You guys decipher.
2: It is hard from our angle.
3: By design.
2: Yeah. No, we would prefer to be correct rather than I thought he made four. I mean, Trey confirmed it all yesterday, but I thought he made four. I think Ryan said he made two. I mean, we're all just kind
3: of... Ryan was wrong.
2: Yes, he was, but I mean... what's the big deal if we know?
3: I mean, you get what's the big deal anyways?
2: I think people care about how the kicker's doing. He's an important part of it.
3: I know, but at the end of the day, you're talking about practice situations. I think the real tests will come in those preseason games and then obviously into the regular season.
2: That he's missed some, and it's early, it's August 4th. Are you feel comfortable?
3: I just love making you guys uncomfortable with this.
2: Happy is probably the wrong way to put it. I just think
3: it's going to be a work in progress. I mean, I understand what we're, this is not our first time with a rookie kicker. So I know that there's going to be some good, and I know there's going to be some that he's going to want to have back. And I think that's just all part of the learning process. I think every kicker wants the ball held a certain way. And I think there's a little bit of an adjustment for how he likes it versus how a guy like Brandon liked it. And, Lucas when he was here. And so it's one of those things that the whole operation's going through. We don't even have, I mean, Matt Orzik's not even out there. So that throws a wrinkle in it as well.
4: So, Matt, all kidding aside about us being uncomfortable, where is your comfort level with the way you guys are going about this, though? Like, you're right, you got Cal in there now. That's a extraneous issue. But you had two guys on your team last year that both made kicks in games that counted, and neither of them are here competing with him. So how do you balance the need to have him compete and put some pressure on him that way? How do you get a rookie kicker ready when
3: I think he's got plenty of pressure on him, just on a day-to-day. I mean, that's why we're talking about this for so long, right? Because there's a lot of interest, and there's going to be pressure no matter what position you play in this league. It's just the nature of our league. So, but I'm confident that he will work his way through it.
0: Alex Stroh, Packers fan, host of Green Bay Game Day. The floor is yours. Your thoughts.
5: All right. So I occasionally do this during the season where I listen to Matt LaFleur and I just handwrite some notes, things that stand out to me. I did that a few things. So I'm just going to read them to you verbatim what I wrote down. I wrote down, quote, "What's the big deal anyways?" End quote. You're telling me you don't know the big deal, Matt. I think we know the big deal here. Real test with preseason games into the regular season. Yeah, sure, fine. I hear you on that. We probably are overreacting because it's an uncomfortable situation. He blames the holding, which you brought up as a joke earlier. I found that amusing. Work in progress, he calls it. That's always, gives you a lot of reassurance. And then I wrote down this in all capital letters. Jason, neither of them are here, you said, in reference to Brandon McManus and Lucas Haversick, which I appreciate.
0: That was edgier than listening to my tone, it was edgier than I intended it to be.
5: Yeah, it was good.
0: I was pretty edgy with my tone there.
5: Well, you led with, I'm not uncomfortable. I just want to make that clear. So now I'm going to ask kind of the elephant in the room. I'm going to ask about the elephant in the room. So all in all, my takeaway from this was he said what he needed to say. It sounded like he was defending his guy when he referenced he has a bunch of pressure anyway, right? He's a rookie kicker. It's the NFL, yada, yada, yada. So what do you expect him to say? Kind of that, right? That's what you expect from your head coach. He's going to defend his guy. He's going to point out the other circumstances that are maybe not helping him lead to success. And he's going to show that he's not panicking as the head coach, which is what he needed to convey there. And I thought he did a successful job of that. I like that he kind of pulled out some inner Allen Iverson there. We're talking about practice, not a game,
0: Yeah.
5: We're talking about practice. He kind of did his own version of Allen Iverson there, which I appreciated because that's one of the great press conferences of all time. So all in all, Jason, he said what he needed to say. It doesn't really change my level of nervousness and uncomfortability, but yeah, I mean, it wasn't. Whose call is this, Jason? It's Brian Gutekunst more so than it's Matt LaFleur's, but Matt LaFleur is going to be the one that has to go out to bat for him every single day, and I thought he hit the nail on the head there.
0: Yeah. And Cam Acorn's going to talk tomorrow. Look, the key there is what you said. Of course, he said what he needs to say. That is his job, and I don't have any problem with his answers, but I would say this. Was there anything that he said that made you less concerned? I don't think so. Again, I don't want to speak for Packers fans. And again, it's 2 days. Look, this is not a witch hunt here. We're not all going after Trey Smack. I am very much not rooting against him. And if he was 10 of 13, 11 of 13, and one of those misses is the doink from 52 yards off the upright. What happened today does not happen. It just doesn't. But he was 3 of 5 on Sunday, and then he was 5 of 8 yesterday. And again, on Sunday, after he missed, you went and you told the official to stop signaling. And that, to me, more than anything that he says there, says something. Right? Your actions are, we don't want to increase any further scrutiny, so we want to make it harder for observers to tell whether you made the kick or not. I don't know. I just, you know, we can't preach accountability and then say, but we don't want people that are watching practice to be told by an official whether or not the ball went through the uprights. I don't know. That seems incongruous to me. Jesse, did you feel the same way as Strofe?
6: Yeah, that's a fail. That's an F for Matt LaFleur at a podium this season. That's the first time.
5: I guess why an F? I don't know that it was an F necessarily because I thought he said what he needed. I thought it was a perfect C. I thought it was just he said what he needed to say. He didn't go overboard.
0: He certainly didn't give us what we wanted, but he said what he needed to defend his kicker.
6: I think he's dodging essentially the core point, which is how do you feel about your kicker? And you say, well, there's all these other things going on. I don't want you guys figuring this out. If we want to see a newer, better version of Matt LaFleur after what happened at the end of last season, this is not that. And I don't want this to be judging every press conference and every answer of every press conference. That's not fair to him, and that's not what we want out of this. But if you're asking specifically these 3 minutes, I thought this sucked from him.
0: Yeah, I think it's important to Stroh's point. The fact of the matter is that he's not there to give us what we want. He's there, let's just say hypothetically, and I don't know how he feels down deep inside when he's at home, you know, having a glass of wine and thinking about his day. But let's say he doesn't think this was a good idea at all. And that as much as he was irritated with Brandon McManus after what Brandon McManus called embarrassing performance in the playoff game, let's just say Matt LaFleur in his heart is like, I would rather have that guy. I wish we weren't doing this. He sure as hell can't say that. Yeah, I don't know why we got a rookie kicker. This is stupid.
5: You gave him the opportunity, though. But you gave him the opportunity to say, yeah, if it was, maybe he would never say this, but he could have said something to the line of, yeah, maybe we'll look into more, you know, other guys to get some reps.
0: I would
5: other
0: agree guys with that.
5: Or maybe, like, he could say, it's his job, but maybe we'll bring in a veteran that's been through a few more things in the league, right? And it seems like they're just not interested in that, which I find odd.
0: No. So again, I don't have an issue with his answers per se. I do have an issue with not having an official sign whether or not the ball went through the uprights.
5: That's just Bush League.
0: And as someone who I was just going to say, Jesse, as someone who certainly is plenty soft, I get it. I understand that's part of my brand.
5: That's true.
0: I mean, I got my stand up to bullying shirt on today. my feeling is that in a professional league, a big boy league, as Ted Thompson would say, that's not big boy. That's silly.
5: Yeah, they're treating him with kid gloves for sure. Yeah.
0: All right. We need to unveil this week's Steinhoffel's sleeper of the last 10 years. And congratulations, Jesse. I don't know who it is. I read the clue, and I have not figured out who it is yet.
6: Tough one this week, making up for the last couple. Tough one.
0: Now, in fairness, I also haven't spent a lot of time thinking about it. So I will think about it during the commercial break, and I'll reread it, and I'll see if I have figured it out by the time we unveil it coming up next with our Steinhoffel sleepers of the last 10 years. Before we can do that, though, I need to tell you about my favorite season of Behind the Bucks. This is in my wheelhouse. Yeah, I was a kid in 1987 when the Bucks took on the world and the USSR, and Charlie Behrens did a great job of narrating that one. But this one, light it up, light it up. The new season of Behind the Bucks on the Bucks Plus Audio Network, presented by Gallagher, your trusted insurance broker, NHR, and benefits consultant, narrated by our friend and Bucks broadcasting legend, Jim Paschke. This is the oral history of the 2000-2001 Milwaukee Bucks, from the Big Three to a Hall of Fame coach, the story about a generational team that brought the city together and brought the Bradley Center to life. That's the loudest I have been in an arena in person was during that playoff run. And it was loud in Philadelphia, whatever they called their arena at the time. They were not in the Spectrum anymore, but that was fun. And it was one of my favorite memories of my career, was covering that team with Ray Allen and Big Dog and Sam Cassell and Tim Thomas. Light it up, light it up. 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Our Steinhoffel sleeper of the last 10 years shall be, the clue shall be unveiled next. It's Wildy and Tausch.
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0: is time. I know I use that a lot from the late, great Kevin.
1: You really wanted to listen a lot to Free Music Aid here, didn't you, Jay? 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
0: Well, I got that, a couple things I'm trying to get done to practice.
2: That song bangs.
0: It is a a banger. I was spending all my time during that commercial break trying to figure out who this is without cheating and looking it up.
2: Seriously?
0: Still not sure who it is.
2: I can't tell if you're being sarcastic or not.
0: Well, let's unveil the clue. Time now for the Steinhoffel Sleeper, the next of the last 10 years in honor of our 10th anniversary presented by Steinhoffels.
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4: 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We'll be grumpy.
3: Rise and shine. It's this week's Steinhoffel's Sleeper of the Last 10 Years.
0: All right, Jesse, give us the clue. Here is the clue that is on our social media channels already. And again, before Jesse reveals it, don't give the answer in the YouTube comments. Don't reply to the tweet or the Facebook post or the TikTok video or whatever else Jesse puts this on. Text in your answer so you have a chance to win a $500 Steinhoffel's gift card, which they're giving away every week. Every week they've given out $500. All right, give us the clue, Jesse Nelson.
1: Yeah, only a few more of these left as we go through Labor Day with them. Steinhoffel sleepers of the last 10 years. The next 10 years. I know you misspoke, but that would have been a lot more difficult than the last 10 years, I think. All right, Steinhoffel sleeper of the last 10 years this week. This player caught 11 touchdown receptions over three seasons in Green Bay and scored his only postseason touchdown as a rookie in his first career playoff game. He now plays for another team. Could be a couple of different players here if you really start to think about it over the last 10 years.
2: Sort of. There's one crucial hint in here.
0: He now plays for another team?
2: Now, earlier, the length of his tenure in Green Bay, I think, is was the giveaway for me.
0: Well, we're not going to give it away. And I'm not going to say anything else because...
2: Do you have it or no? Do you know it?
0: I do have it.
1: Can't be given unfair advantages because this is also on the social platforms.
0: It came to me as I was returning to my office. And when we reveal it at the end of the show, I will say what I would otherwise say now, but I'm worried that it would give it away further to our fans. So, again, Jesse, what are folks supposed to do if they want to be eligible to win the $500 gift card from Steinhoffel?
1: Text your guest to 844-770-3776, and you got to do it by 12 p.m. Central Time today when our show concludes. After the show, we will look at all of the correct answers and then select one randomly to be the winner of the $500 Steinhoffel's gift card as we celebrate our Wilde and Tausch 10th anniversary all summer long, presented by Steinhoffel's. And that includes our anniversary show from 9 a.m. to noon coming up this Saturday on the 10th anniversary of Wilde and Tausch. Saturday, August 8th from 9 a.m. to noon, the Wilde and Tausch 10th anniversary presented by Steinhoffel's.
0: 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It's Steinhoffel's. Relax. It's practice. The real tests will come in the games.
2: Talking about practice. Not a game. Not a game.
0: Not a game. Not a game. Strof and Jesse will play trivia next. Jesse, it is Tuesday. What is today's category and what color would you like?
1: Ahoy, Jason. The Brewers be playing the Pirates for a four-game set at American Family Field.
2: Can I leave?
1: No, you Strofe, you gotta stay.
0: No, because I'm leaving.
1: Captain Strofe, you're running the ship here for Pirate Trivia Tuesday with Paul Skeens, Captain Skeens, and the rival Pirates at American Family Field.
2: Arrgh!
1: Set sail for the postseason in Pittsburgh. Take down the mighty Dodgers.
0: Strofe, do you have a pirate voice?
2: I think we'll find out next.
0: I guess we're about to find out.
2: Yeah, I think we'll find out. I'm going to work on it in the break, maybe.
0: Good. Do it digi only. Do the video of yourself working your way through, and then we can post that on social media. Captain Strofe and swabbing the poop deck, Jesse Nelson, will play trivia with you. How about caller 13? Caller 13.
1: Yar, that'd be a fine trivia. Number, Captain Wildy.
0: Caller 13 right now, 844-770-3776. 844-770-3776.

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3: 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They draft a kid who they think is the next guy, Jalen Watson as well. The Rams just added Myles Garrett, a walking bat suit. They threw up the signal.
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0: Ahoy! It's Wilde and Tausch. Oh, I can't take myself seriously if I do that. I'm Alex Strope, your Cousin Sub of the day. Cousin Subs, we believe it better. Jason on his way over to Packers practice, so that means it is time for us, regrettably so, to play Pirate Trivia. It's Wilde and Tausch Trivia.
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0: Ahoy, matey. Tim in Themesville is our contestant for Pirate Trivia. Arrgh, today on Wilde and Tausch Trivia. Ahoy, Tim. How are you?
2: I'm doing all right. And you?
0: I'm doing fine, Tim. I heard you said to Jesse during the break that, oh, no, I suck at trivia.
2: Well, usually Wisconsin trivia, yes, because I don't come from Wisconsin. I just live here now.
0: Well, I have good news. This is not Wisconsin Geography Wednesday. This is Arrgh Pirate Trivia. What do you know about pirates, Tim?
2: Not a great deal.
3: Tim, I do have one question.
2: I'm not gonna lie.
3: I do have one question for you before we start, if that's okay with you.
2: Sure.
3: How much did the pirate pay for its earrings?
0: Oh, no.
2: This is a joke, and I have no idea. But how much?
3: It is a joke, Tim. It's a buccaneer! Should have seen that one coming a mile away, Tim. This might not bode well for you.
0: A buccaneer. Not bad.
3: All right, Captain Strofe, take it away.
0: Arrgh, Tim. Question one of Pirate Trivia. Arrgh. Along with his famous significant other, gymnast Livy Dunn, at which SEC school did Pirates ace pitcher Paul Skeens play college baseball? Was it LSU, Georgia, or Arkansas?
2: Let's go with LSU.
0: Ahoy, matey! You've got one on the board. Question two. Woo-hoo.
3: And you thought you didn't have a pirate voice. It wavered a little bit in the middle of the question there. Just
2: keep
3: stay in character, and you got this.
0: Question two, or you walk the plank, Tim in Themesville. Arrgh! In which film of the Pirates of the Caribbean franchise does the villainous Davy Jones make his debut? Was it The Curse of the Black Pearl, Dead Man's Chest, or At World's End?
2: Dead Man's Chest.
0: No plank walking here, Arrgh! This is so dumb.
3: I love when the Brewers and Pirates play a four-game weekday series.
0: I couldn't sound more idiotic at any moment, but here we go for question three. The Pittsburgh Pirates are one of the oldest franchises in Major League Baseball, debuting in 1882 as the Pittsburgh Alleghenies.
3: Yar, that'd be old.
0: Debuting 6 years earlier, which of these current NL Central franchises is older than the Pirates, Arrgh? Is it the St. Louis Cardinals, the Chicago Cubs, or the Cincinnati Reds, Arrgh?
2: Can you give me the team, Dunn?
0: Yeah, I'll give you the team.
2: Who was A, B,
0: and
2: C again?
0: Yeah, sure.
2: Yeah.
0: Team A, Tim, was the St. Louis Cardinals. Team B was the Chicago Cubs. And Team C was the Cincinnati Reds.
2: I gotta go with the Cubs because they're like Red Sox era, you know, but they're that old.
0: in Thiensville goes perfect in pirate trivia and gets 4 entries into Friday's drawing. Well done, Tim in Thiensville. You don't suck at trivia at all.
2: Well, that was pirate stuff, and it wasn't all just Pittsburgh Pirates. It was, you know, if you watch Johnny Depp in Pirates of the Caribbean, you had to know that one answer.
3: Tim, I do have one more question for you before you go, if that's okay.
2: Sure.
3: What grades did Alex Strofe and Pirates get in school?
2: C?
3: Yar, they got high C's, Tim. What a good day for Tim.
0: Thank you, Tim, for playing Wildy and Touch Trivia. Nicely done. We'll have the drawing on Friday.
2: All right, thanks, guys. Have a great day.
0: Arg. Jesse, I got to give you props, man. You are one of few people on this planet that I think can make me do what I just did.
3: I don't want to say you did it well.
0: I don't either.
3: Yeah, I thought you were a better actor who would stay in better character throughout. You did kind of, you wavered into Tausch's Irish pirate territory, but then you came back. Like, Tausch usually just deteriorates into whatever he does. At least you were able to find it and bring it back. So, not the worst that we've had on this show.
0: Well, speaking of Tausch, I don't know that he's going to go Irish pirate as he tells us about his friends at MoMA, but we will certainly see what he has to say about them. And then after the break, Jason Wilde will rejoin us from Packers training camp. Packers training camp.
3: No.
0: Jason joins us next. Here's Tausch on MoMA.
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0: The 11 o'clock hour of Wilde and Tausch from a breezy practice. I can't have Trace Mack kick today. It's very windy here at practice. Kicks off now. I'm going to be honest with you, Strofe. I thought when you were being the pirate that you're capable of being, I thought it was a pretty good pirate. Like, I thought it was legit. I will say that it gave me vibes of when you meet someone who doesn't speak English, and for whatever reason, your brain causes you to just say things still in English, but louder. And they're not, it's not that they are hard of hearing, it's that they don't speak English. You were the volume on your pirate was pretty high. And I found myself wondering if you were just overcompensating for it not being good. But I thought it was good at times. And then you kind of lost your way a little bit. So don't sell yourself short. I thought that was a pretty good performance, and certainly better than what we normally get in Wilde and Tausch pirate trivia. Meanwhile,
1: I don't know if I want to say thank you or not.
0: No, I think percentage wise, I think it's more of a compliment than a criticism. The volume was unexpected, though. I think that's a fair critique as
2: Should
0: well.
2: Should we have Bulaga do it tomorrow?
0: The real question is, do you think Bulaga can just say, Jesse, I'm not doing it, or I'll stuff you in a locker.
1: Uh-huh. Right. I cannot
0: right?
1: do that.
0: Like, I even heard him say, because I listened on my walk down, like, at one point he said, congratulations, Jesse, you got me to do something that no one could really do. Like, I'm impressed because Strofe is a pretty strong-willed guy. So the fact that you did
1: but I will say, as much as I make fun of Jesse and call him a dork and call him a delegator, I do love Jesse. And I have a soft spot for him, especially when it comes to his impressions, because he's very good at them.
0: He does. He does a very good job of that.
1: So there we are.
0: Well, good effort. All right.
2: Game night's on Thursday. Ye be on deck.
1: Arg.
0: And then Friday, by the time we get to Friday, that series will be over.
2: Ahoy.
0: Okay. Packers did some one-on-ones as I walked in. A nice pass breakup by Xavier McKinney on a throw to Bo Melton. I think Keyshawn Nixon got the better of Bo on another one, although I'm not sure that ball, which I don't think was thrown by Jordan Love, was where they wanted it to be. Now Jordan Love throwing balls to Tucker Kraft, who again is in pads, but during a period where they usually are just throwing balls to trainers or equipment guys, Tucker Kraft and Josh Wiley are catching the passes. It's a footwork drill for the quarterbacks. But Tucker Kraft getting in the work where he can get it as he works his way back from his ACL tear. They did so. I couldn't see if they were doing pass rusher versus pass blocker one-on-ones, which is obviously the other thing people are looking forward to in one-on-ones. But today was the first day of those, which are a popular thing at training camp. They don't do them quite nearly as often as they used to when I started doing this. One of the things I'm curious about, Strofe, and we talked about it and last week when you were subbing for a day as our cousin sub of the day, I just want to know what Tucker Kraft's arc is going to be between being activated from the PUP, which he was after missing two practices, to playing against the Vikings. Like, he looks very much like himself. He's doing toe-tap, sideline catches, but they're keeping him out of team. He doesn't have his contract extension. Is this something, I don't want to say that you're worried about, but is this something that you're monitoring as both a media member and as a Packers fan?
1: Yeah, I think, of course. I think when he was injured last November, that's really when he became the focal point of the Packers offense, and we saw a ton of success. Think about that Pittsburgh game, the only game that him and Christian Watson were healthy and on the field together. So we know what they're capable of when they're all on the field together. The bigger question for me, Jason, is when does the contract extension come? I know everybody has made it a point to say we hope it's done before week one. So obviously, yes, that's a piece of what I'm on. Because is he actually a full-blown go prior to inking a long-term extension? That's a big question for me when it comes to Tucker Kraft in the next month or so.
0: Well, and frankly, like, is he going to do team drills? And, like, if he had the contract signed, would he be doing team drills right now?
1: Right. Does, like, that change, like, the ramp-up period? Absolutely.
0: Right. And look, I get it. And I've got a really good working relationship with Tucker, which I'm not complaining about him at all when I say this. But he has not answered that question. And that's the question that I think would tell us everything we need to know. Maybe by not answering it, he's answering it, right? But, you know, when you say, Tucker, if the contract was done, would you be in team drills? He gives you kind of this, well, you know, it's a process and we're all on the same page. We're working through it. He never says no. He never says yes either, right? So, again, I don't know what the arc is going to be for him. But the bottom line is that, A, you should be thrilled to be paying him. It's a great thing that you have a player that is as good as he is that merits being the highest paid player at his position, period, fin.
1: Yeah.
0: Because that means you got that pick right in a big way. Now, is there risk with that? There's risk with every contract. Paying guys big money is risky for everyone. But with him, I mean, talk about a guy from a football perspective who's made of all, you know, LaFleur always says he's made of the right stuff. He's the most made of the right stuffy stuff guy that they have, right? And the fact that he's out there, again, I'm not picking on Jahmyr Gibbs, because if Jahmyr Gibbs was the Packers running back instead of Lions running back, I would say to him, hey, you're doing the right thing. I don't think you should go out there until you got your contract. Bijan Robinson got paid today, right? He's the highest paid running back in the league right now at $25 million per year on the 3-year, $75 million extension he got from the Falcons. Jahmyr Gibbs should get more, in my opinion. I think he's that good, and I think he's that big of a problem for the Packers. But the bottom line is that that's a position with 100% injury. We saw what it did to this offense last year when Josh Jacobs wasn't what he was the previous year, right? Because he was hobbled for half the season. So, again, you know, I don't have any problem if Tucker says, look, I'm not going to do 11-on-11 until I have a contract. He's not going to say that to us. He's not going to say that publicly, I don't think. But that means the sooner you get that deal done and you can get him acclimated again, he's a great player. But guys who practice, and I'm sure he wants to be practicing whenever that is, he has set as his goal to be out there for the joint practice, which would mean going against somebody from another team, which is a less controllable scenario than going up against the guy that's your teammate. And if that's his goal, then you better have the deal done before August 26th. Because otherwise, wouldn't you tell him, Strofe, no, I don't think you should go against people from the opponent. I don't think that's a good idea if you still haven't done it.
1: Yeah, absolutely not. You've got 3 weeks, right? So the next 3 weeks will determine what that ramp up looks like, how involved he is on a daily basis in practice, and whether or not it's smart for him to go out in a joint practice. He's got to get hit eventually, Jason. I imagine we're not going to see him in the preseason. So if it's a joint practice, which is at least more controllable and less physical, I mean, I know we see scraps and fights every year when these joint practices happen, but they are less of a game atmosphere, just a touch, than a preseason game. So I'd probably rather him, you know, really ramp up in a joint practice than a preseason game. But if the goal is for him to be out there unconstrained come week one, let's go, baby. Let's ramp it up. So hopefully this deal gets done this week or next, and it's all focuses ahead to week one and Tucker Kraft continuing to be a focal point of this Packers offense. Yeah, but absolutely. I think the deal is probably more important at this point now that he's off the PUP list. Obviously the rehab and the ramp up is important, but you've got over a month until week one. Horn, I would say the deal is a more important piece right now.
0: All right, I want to make sure we have enough time for yes or no, maybe, possibly. So I want to remind you again, one call, that's all. That's what it takes to get the process started if you've been injured in an accident with Gruber offices. One call, that's all. But I tell you this every single time, and I mean it when I say it. I hope you never have to make that call, because if you don't, if you never have to make it, that means you've never been seriously injured in an accident. No one wants to go through that. But what's even worse is if you do suffer that injury and you're not represented and get what you deserve as a result. So make the call. One call, that's all. 414-276-6666. 414-276-6666. 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More as the Packers practice rolls on. Yes or no? With Alex Strofe is next. It's Wilde and Tausch.
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0: before we get to yes or no, as I'm sure, Strofe, you've already seen on social media, the Packers offensive line today, left to right, Jordan Morgan at left tackle, Jacob Monk at left guard, filling in for Aaron Banks, who still isn't doing team, Sean Ryan at center. No, I'm sorry. Let me start over. From left to right, it is Morgan at left guard. Jagger, Morgan at left. Let me try. God, this is like when LaFleur was on the first time.
1: Morgan at left tackle.
0: Morgan at left tackle. Jagger Burton at left guard. At center, Sean Ryan as normal. So now that's two out of five that'll be at their normal positions.
1: Okay.
0: At right guard, Jacob Monk, who had been at left guard for Aaron Banks. And at right tackle, it's Anthony Belton. So 60% of the line has changed up again in terms of who's where. Jordan Morgan and Sean Ryan are the only two that are at their positions that they've been at earlier in camp. The juggling continues, and Aaron Banks and Zach Tom continue to not take part in team periods at practice. Time now for yes or no.
1: Yeah, America's favorite game from Green Bay Game Day.
0: Keep waiting for that sound, for that imaging from Green Bay Game Day.
1: Yeah, Jesse.
2: It's in the shop getting ready for 2026.
1: Correct, yeah.
2: For reports.
1: It's getting oiled up.
2: Yep. Wheels changed.
1: Yeah.
0: Getting oiled up. I don't like the imagery there.
1: I don't think I do either. You know, after further review, I don't think I do either, but that's all right. I said it anyway.
2: After the show today, too.
1: Jesse. Enough.
2: No.
1: No. It's time for America's favorite game. We play it every week ahead of the Packers game on Green Bay Game Day, which you can hear on these stations as well as 620 WTMJ before every Packers game all season long. I've got a list of questions that I will simply end with asking Jason yes or no. We start with yes or no. Number one, Jason, yes or no? Jordan Morgan has been a pleasant surprise thus far through Packers training camp.
0: Oh, I don't know about that. I mean, we have not been talking about him a ton, right? So that's a good sign. He has certainly gotten the better of Lucas Van Ness on multiple occasions. At the same time, we've had one padded practice, right? We're in the middle of practice number two. They're doing 11 on 11 right now. I don't love it when they do it this way because I'm down at this end talking to you, and the players are behind the play blocking off the my view. So I don't see what's going on. But, yeah. You know, he's certainly not had a problematic camp, and I think that's a good starting point. But it's like anything, as Mike McCarthy would say, Strofe's got to sustain it. And the pads are on now, so we'll see what changes.
1: Yes or no, number two. Speaking of Lucas Van Ness, yes or no, Jason, Lucas Van Ness's stock on the rise through the first week or so of training camp.
0: Yeah, I'm not sure I would say that, even if I wasn't just being difficult for this game. I mean, I saw, you know, I read everyone else who covers the team. I started doing that in 1996 when, you know, I had to go to the stadium sit-go across the streets and buy every newspaper in printed form every day to do it. And I saw Bill Huber when he did the winners and losers from the first practice in pads. He had Lucas Van Ness as one of the losers because he didn't really do anything in pads. So again, that could have changed here today, or that could change later as the day goes on. But, you know, he was certainly one of the best players during the offseason program, but that's not in pads and that's not real football. So he certainly has to do more moving forward.
1: Yes or no, number three. Oh, go ahead. Go ahead.
2: Everyone else, you read everyone else's stuff every day, Jason?
0: Yep. I read.
1: That's a yes. You got a yes, Jesse. Nice and done.
0: I mean, do I read, and this is no disrespect because they do a great job of clipping me when I'm not going to be clipped. Do I read Cheesehead TV every day? No. But of the quote-unquote legacy media, the Journal Sentinel / Press Gazette, Bill Huber, Rob Domofsky, Matt Schneidman, and Wes Hodkowitz and Mike Spofford on Packers.com. I read everybody every day. I think that's part of my job. That's what I should be doing. And quite frankly, people that host radio programs to talk about the Packers extensively should read a lot of those people as well.
2: I do a lot of reading. I do it where most reading takes place.
0: Yes, I know. That's where. So you read about Trey Smack, no, and you read the high five while you were pooping.
1: Well, you didn't need to say it that abrasively, but yeah, that's what he was getting at. Yeah,
2: could be a little more tasteful, Jason.
1: Yeah, a little more tasteful.
0: Is it tasteful to bring it up to begin with? Which is what you clearly did. We all knew what you
2: were
0: saying.
2: Well, it's a thing now because it
1: Whoa,
2: came up a few.
1: Nelly! Yes or no, number three. Matthew Golden's heavy involvement in the offense should be taken seriously.
0: Yeah, look, I was talking about this with Chewy this morning on Jen, Gabe, and Chewy. Like, the reality is that this is going to be a 11 personnel team. It's going to, I'm not going to sit here and say it's going to be 70% or whatever else, but it's pretty clear they are going to go with Josh Jacobs, the running back, Tucker Kraft, the tight end, and Watson, Reed, and Golden as their three wide receivers. And those guys are interchangeable. As Jordan Love talked about last week, you know, they view Golden as the X receiver, as it were, but they move those guys around a ton. That'll be your starting group. Now, will Bo Melton play? Will Savion Williams play? Will Josh Wiley play? Will Marshawn Lloyd, if he continues to stay healthy, play? Yes, of course. It's not going to be just the same guys every single snap. But Matthew Golden's going to play a hell of a lot of football for these guys. That's why they traded Dontavian Wicks. That's why they didn't re-sign Romeo Doubs. He's going to have massive opportunities, and it's incumbent on him to take advantage.
1: Final yes or no for you, which is kind of a wrap-up of the entire show we've done today. Yes or no, Trey Smack is the number one story entering Friday's family night at Lambeau Field.
0: Number one, I'm not sure. He's among the things that, you know, if we were to do a five things to watch, like I normally do for games, he would certainly be on the list because, you know, Matt LaFleur can say whatever he wants about practice, and this is a practice also on Friday night. But it's closer to a game than a practice is here at Ray Nitschke Field, right? I mean, there's going to be 50,000 people there. They're going to be reacting. Like, it is certainly going to be a more pressurized environment. The real question that I have now is, will the officials who are working family night signal whether the ball goes through the goalposts or not?
1: Good pop.
0: Thanks. Good pop. I try.
1: All right, there you go. There is your training camp week one edition of Yes or No without Yeses or Nos with Jason Wilde.
0: Strophe, yes or no. That rendition of Yes or No was a success.
1: I think you gave me the insight I was looking for despite not answering yes or no.
0: Perfect. That's exactly my goal. Hey, play that music some more, Jesse. That was exactly my goal, and I accomplished it. Just like your goal should be, when you need a getaway, when you need to feel like you've escaped, you don't need to hop on a plane to Pittsburgh or elsewhere or board a cruise ship. You can just head down to Milwaukee at Pottawatomie Casino Hotel. 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Whoa, Nelly is next with the actual Nelly. Stick around. It's Wilde and Tausch.
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0: Jesse Nelson is back in the Wonelli chair, and he's got about 3 minutes for Wonelli.
1: If the topic is good, the guys discuss.
2: Just the other morning, I had breakfast at Tracy Rucker's house. His mama brought out 15 flapjacks. He said, mama, take back 5 of them flapjacks. I gotta stay hungry for the Crimson Tide.
1: But if it's not, the show must go on. It's time for
3: Wonelli
1: on Wildy and Tausch.
4: News and notes from around the National Football League of interest relative to the Green Bay Packers. Let's start in Atlanta. That is who the Packers open the home portion of the schedule with, right? That's week 3, Thursday Night Football. The Atlanta Falcons.
5: Yep, that's right.
4: Bijan, I forgot how we say it now. Robinson becomes the highest paid running back in NFL history. Per ESPN's Adam Schefter this morning, $51 million guaranteed, a 3-year deal, looking at up to $75 million, $22.25 a year, surpassing Saquon Barkley, who had set the previous record at $20.6. Big deal, little deal, or no deal, Jason Strofe, relative to the Green Bay Packers. Jason?
6: Well, here's how I think it is a big deal. So he got $75 million in new money. And he got $50 million of it guaranteed. Is that correct?
5: That's correct.
4: $51 million guaranteed, yeah.
6: So if I'm Tucker Kraft, I'd sign Bijan Robinson's contract in a heartbeat, right? Only 3 years. So he would get he's going to get another bite at the free agency apple, potentially. He gets an average of $25 million a year, which, I understand. He's not a running back. He's a tight end. But he gets $50 million in guaranteed, which is 2/3 of the new money, right? And that is not what the other guys that signed extensions around here have gotten. They got a much lower percentage of their money being guaranteed off the jump. So I think it is a big deal. And quite frankly, I think by next year at this time, we'll be talking about, you know, potentially someone else being the Packers running back. I wonder what Josh Jacobs' season will look like and whether he'll be back for the fourth year of that existing contract. But think about that. What was his deal? 4 years, $48 million? Like, that's a lot of money. Bijan Robinson got paid some big time bucks there in the 3 new years that were added to his contract.
5: Yeah, you nailed the Jacobs contract. It was only $12.5 million guaranteed in comparison to $51 million guaranteed for Bijan Robinson. Who, by the way, I think it is Bijan. Then he said it was actually Bijan, but now he's gone back to wanting people to say Bijan. So Bijan Robinson.
6: Do you have any Bijan? Gray Bijan?
5: Right, exactly. Now, when it comes to this deal, yeah, it's a big deal from the Tucker. Well, it's a fine deal for the Tucker Kraft deal. Obviously, the positional difference is what makes it. To Jason's point, though, you got to look at the guaranteed money. Robinson's going to make more overall than what Kraft will make, at least in terms of an annual average value. 22.5 is what I think I read for Robinson. That's probably a little bit more than what Kraft's looking at. Kraft's probably looking at like the 19-20 range, but yeah, it's a deal, and obviously he's one of the best running backs in football, and given a team that in week 17 of last year allowed 3 million rushing yards to Derrick Henry, you worry about him being on your schedule early, especially when with no Micah Parsons. He's obviously known better for rushing the passer than stopping the run, but he's a very good player on your defensive line that you will not be with in week 3 of the season. So it's a big enough deal, but well-deserved for Robinson.
3: Wonelli!
4: News from Chicago yesterday. Bears safety Kobe Bryant, one of their big free agent signings this offseason, going to be out 8 to 10 weeks after injuring his left knee. Big deal, little deal, or no deal relative to the Green Bay Packers. Jason?
6: It's a big deal. Anytime your opponents lose one of their most important players, that's a big deal. 8 to 10 weeks means he'll miss the rest of camp and the preseason, but be back, the hope anyway, I'm sure, for our buddy Ben Johnson and the rest of the Bears, is that he misses maybe 4 games, and he's back on the early end of that. But no, I'm always struggle with his name because I don't think of NFL safety when I hear it, obviously. But yeah, that for a defense that lived and died by the takeaway, losing a guy that is a critical piece, that is a big deal for them, and as a result, a a big deal for the Packers as well.
5: Yeah, it's definitely a big deal, to Jason's point. Will we see him week five is kind of the question you have to wonder as a Packers fan. But you got to remember, that this is a team that lost Kevin Byard. You talk about the takeaways. The Bears defense lost Kevin Byard this offseason. The replacement was effectively Kobe Bryant, who is now going to miss some time. So this is a big deal for the Bears. It's a big deal for the Packers, who obviously play the Bears week five. The Bears defense still has some question marks. There was some investment in the draft for them, especially in the defensive backfield. But this was their big signing in free agency for that defense. Mm-hmm. And now you're without him for at least the first 4 weeks of the season, at least given this diagnosis. So big, big deal.
6: He nailed that.
4: Did the Seahawks have the player that was named Shaq also? Did they have Kobe and Shaq at the same time?
5: I don't know if they had them at the same time, but they definitely have had both of them.
4: What are the odds of that?
5: Slim.
4: They had Shaq and Kobe in Seattle.
5: Yeah.
7: And they called John Schneider, never mind. I was going to say, I guess it would have been, it couldn't be Phil Jackson, because John Schneider's the GM, not the coach. So never mind.
4: Pete Carroll would have been Phil Jackson.
5: By the way,
7: quick
5: research shows me that Shaquille Griffin was re-signed by the Seahawks last year after several years away. He was on the practice squad, but still got that Super Bowl ring despite not being eligible.
4: So Shaq and Kobe both won a ring with the Seahawks last year.
5: That is correct.
4: How about that?
6: That's it for Wonelli, apparently. We end on Shaq and Kobe. We wrap
5: things up. I'm surprised we didn't bring up Zay Flowers' big deal. Makes Russ Ball and Brian Gutekunst look like a genius given what they did with Christian Watson.
4: Saving that one for Bulaga tomorrow.
5: There you go.
6: There you go. All right, that's it for Wonelli. We'll wrap things up as the Packers quarterbacks go through some drills at the center of the field. Breezy. Guess we're not going to see field goals. And if we do, we're not going to know if they're good or not, at least based on the official. It's Wildy and Tausch.
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12: I don't know how many quarterbacks you can use Kwesi Adofa-Mensah, the former general manager, as the scapegoat for. J.J. McCarthy didn't work out. It's clear and obvious. Justin Jefferson isn't happy, which is a key in all of this. They fired the general manager, brought in somebody else. The head coach went out and got Kyler Murray to be a part of this quarterback competition. This has to work in Minnesota, and I don't know that the organization is going to continue to gamble away seasons on the promise that once upon a time was J.J. McCarthy. I think this is Kyler's show. If J.J. McCarthy somehow, some way ends up starting games, it would be because he blew everybody away in his training camp in preseason, or it would be because of an injury to Kyler. And I think those are both long shots as we sit here today.
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0: Steinhoffel's sleeper of the last, not next, 10 years.
1: This player caught 11 touchdown receptions in over three seasons in Green Bay and scored his only postseason touchdown as a rookie in his first career playoff game. He now plays for another team. The team he plays for is the Philadelphia Eagles. The player is Dontavian Wicks.
2: Indeed.
1: A lot of Dobbs guesses. A couple of Jaden Reed guesses, obviously incorrect because he is still Green Bay.
2: He's for the team.
1: Yep. Correct answer, Dante. MVS was a my guess, brain, which I thought was pretty good.
3: When you sent it to us this morning, my brain immediately went to Bobby Tonyan, but then I realized he was here for longer than 3 years.
2: Yeah. Well, I will say this. I've said it once. I'll say it again. There will be some point this season where we will be saying on Green Bay game day, when they have the active list come out, boy, it'd sure be nice if you had Dontavian Wicks still on this team.
3: You got Bo Melton.
2: I can't criticize Goody. He got two draft picks for him. So I certainly criticize Goody for my share of things. But that, as much as I like Dontavian Wicks, I can't do that. Now watch him.
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2: 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Coming up, hosts of ESPN Radio's The Golics, Mike Golic Sr. and Mike Golic Jr. Chargers wide receiver Ladd McConkey. And now, it's Rich Eisen.
1: Hour number two of the Rich Eisen Show is on the air. Great chat with Jeff Passan in hour one. Ladd McConkey is joining us in hour number three. I've got my four downs on the Baltimore Ravens coming up shortly. Our green room is chock full of Golics. You want to write that down for a fantasy team name?
4: Yeah, I don't know if that's fantasy.
1: We already got enough.
4: Is that a
1: chock full of Golics?
4: Is that a
1: coffee?
5: The name of a tour? Oh, a coffee shop.
1: Yeah. Mike Senior and Junior, who are teaming up on ESPN Radio, the show preceding this one every single day in the lineup. And they are here in Los Angeles, and they're together in our green room, and shortly we'll fill both of these chairs. To my right, we'll have a good chat with the Golics coming up right here on ESPN Radio or Disney Plus, the ESPN app, Sirius XM Channel 80. And our website has been reimagined, everybody, richeisenshow.com. I'm going to be actually shooting some videos specifically for the website.
4: Oh, yeah.
1: A lot of folks are wondering sometimes when they look behind you two jamokes.
5: Yeah.
1: Like jamokes. Some of the neat stuff that's in our studio or on your desk.
5: Yeah, there's a lot going on over here.
1: Okay. And there are backstories on pretty much every piece of, like, just right in front of you, Mike.
4: Yes.
1: There's the brick telephone that's all the way at the right that's autographed by Michael Douglas and Charlie Sheen because it looks like what they were using in Wall Street. There's the Latte Larry's cup from Larry's Spite Store on Curb Your Enthusiasm, so on and so forth. I'm going to be recording some of those videos and putting it on richeisenshow.com, which also is a way for you to go to richeisenshop.com. Oh, look at the fancy video we got working here.
4: Maybe.
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5: Look at us.
1: Oh, some Go New York Go and the I Am a 1A Dude T-shirts. 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
5: Attaboy,
1: look at that.
4: Ooh.
1: Look at us selling apparel.
5: Look at us. 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
1: Mugs like this one. 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Please go there and check it out and rep the show in style. Jeff in Detroit is hanging on. What's up, Jeffrey? How are you?
6: What's going on, fellas? I missed you guys.
1: Yeah, buddy.
4: Jeff?
6: I actually was going to sneak into St. John's as a caddy, man, and come and hang out with you, but unfortunately didn't have a chance to. First of all, Tarek Skubal, it's funny that you guys were talking about him because here in Detroit, it's kind of like you guys were saying, if you don't want your team to lose you a 7-0 lead and be dancing in the outfield, basically come to death row, like you guys were saying.
1: Mm-hmm.
6: I wanted to talk about Jahmyr Gibbs real quick.
1: Why not?
6: Gibbs, A1, we have Barry remorse, you know what I mean? When Barry quit the Detroit Lions, he was all we had.
1: Yep.
6: Now we got all of these weapons. They need to pay that guy. They definitely need to pay that guy. And I was gonna shoot through the Lions' schedule real quick.
1: Oh, you want to do the win-loss?
4: Oh, let's go.
1: Jeff?
6: Yes, sir.
1: Okay, two things. First of all, they're going to pay Jahmyr Gibbs, and I think Bijan signing is going to help. You now have a target.
4: Yes.
1: The Falcons have put the target on the wall, and now it's less of a dart throw, I think, for Brad Holmes and the rest of the front office to get to an agreement with Gibbs. It's coming. It's going to happen. I would be stunned if it didn't. Let's put it that way. So with that in mind, I do believe.

0: believe, Jeff in Detroit, you are the first to endeavor the win-loss game for the Detroit Lions. Really? I don't have anybody written down here.
1: Whoa.
0: I need the music. Jeff, what happens when the Saints visit Detroit to start the season?
2: To start, we're going to win because Jamara's going to get paid and we're going to go.
0: Then it's a short week, Prime Video's season premiere, and the same thing with the Buffalo Bills' new stadium. What do you got for me, Lions at Bills, on a Thursday night?
2: We're going to lose that one. Bills always give us problems.
0: 1-1, home for the Jets.
2: Win.
0: 2-1 at the Panthers.
2: Win.
0: 3-1 at the Cardinals.
2: Win.
0: Now 4-1, three wins in a row. Packers at Lions. Off a bye.
2: Jordan is a thorn in my side. We get rid of Aaron. Yeah, that's a loss.
0: Oh, okay. 4-2, home for the Vikings.
2: That's going to be a win.
0: 5-2 at the Dolphins.
2: That's going to be a win.
0: 6-2, you're the home team against the Patriots in Munich.
2: I think jet lag is going to, the Patriots, another team that gives us hell. I think that's going to be a loss.
0: Okay, you're now 6-3, home for the Bucks.
2: That's going to be a win.
0: 7-3, Thanksgiving against the Bears.
2: Ooh, we owe Ben Johnson a butt kicking. I think we're going to end up splitting that series. So I think we're going to win on Thanksgiving. At home on Thanksgiving, yeah. That's
0: 8-3 at the Falcons. Gibbs versus Bijan. The Pizzade Bowl.
2: I don't know why I think we're going to get tripped up at that game, but I'm gonna put that as a win.
0: 9-3, home for the Titans.
2: Home for the Titans. For some reason, I don't know why, I think we might stumble on that one.
0: Oh, okay. I had that already down as a W. All right. Now you're at the Vikings on a Sunday night.
2: That's going to be a win.
0: All right, so you're now 10-4.
2: Mm-hmm.
0: Monday night, home against the G-Men.
2: We got to win one of those. A Monday night game.
0: Yes, sir.
2: I think are we at home?
0: You are?
2: Okay, yes.
0: 11-4 at the Bears.
2: Loss.
0: 11-5 at the Packers. Mm-hmm.
2: 11-5.
0: You're either 12-5 or 11-6.
2: For some reason, I think we're going to split that series, so I think we're going to win.
0: Okay, there you go. 12-5, Jeff in Detroit. Great to chat with you, Jeff, as always.
2: All right. Take care, fellas.
0: How about that? Jeff. The Lions finish up at the Bears and at the Packers. That's how they finish up.
3: Tough.
0: Yeah, you think? You think January 3rd and then TBD? Two January games. Take a look, man. You know they're
3: Minnesota week 15.
0: They are indoors, obviously every home game. They go to Buffalo, but in September, and then their outdoor games are at the Miami Dolphins. That's it, and then they're indoors because Munich is indoors, and then they are indoors at the Falcons, obviously, and at the Vikings. They're indoors the entire season. With the exception of the Bills, the Panthers, but those are both early season, and the Dolphins. And then week 17 and 18, they go to the great outdoors, and it's at Chicago, at Green Bay. They better sit in an ice tub, man, preparing for that, because they're indoors, and the only outdoor games are either in September or in Miami.
3: Three of the last four division road games.
0: That's true, too. But Lions fans who are sick and tired, I'm sure, of the, Goff outdoors is a much different quarterback than indoors. Well, the Lions are a much different team outdoors than indoors. Get ready for that narrative, man. We just looked at, I have not looked at their schedule that deeply until there. Their three road games to finish the season are all in division. All of them.
1: That's rough.
0: Wow. But they are indoors. By the way, that's why I will take Jahmyr Gibbs. I got the second overall pick in my poker fantasy league. I will take Jahmyr Gibbs indoors all the way up to then. You bet I am.
4: What if Gibbs goes first?
0: And then the championship game, if I am so lucky, will be at Chicago. Good luck, I guess.
1: I just said what if Gibbs goes first, but if that's the case, then you get Bijan. So
0: I can't imagine.
4: Win-win.
0: Wouldn't you take Bijan over Gibbs if you're the first overall? Wouldn't that be the case?
1: I don't know. I'm in the league with you guys, so I don't want to give up.
4: Oh, yeah. Right. Don't be giving up.
0: Don't worry about it.
1: Oh, I'm worried about it.
0: Okay, very good.
3: We're in multiple leagues together.
0: So it's four downs time for the Baltimore Ravens before we get to the Golics. Four downs. As you know, we have been previewing every single team's season. Four downs style. All the way from last month, we're going to do it all the way to kickoff. It's time for Four Downs with the Baltimore Ravens. Hit it.
5: Four Downs with Rich.
4: Here we go. Why did you talk to me?
0: All right. Four Downs on the Baltimore Ravens. What happens when the Ravens start playing football? Well, guess what? First down. Declan Doyle, you are on the clock. The new offensive coordinator in Baltimore. Todd Monken's been the OC there for the last couple of years. As we know, he's now in Cleveland is the HC. John Harbaugh is now the HC of the NYG. What does the new offense look like? Declan Doyle comes from the Ben Johnson world and system. Young kid, if you will. Is he off the old Ben Johnson block? Are we going to see a more wide open Ravens offense now? We're going to see Lamar under center more. What are we going to do? What are we going to see? Because everything's reimagined now. Hey, John Harbaugh, and the way that he's done it for the last decade and a half, he gone. And now it is time for young Turks and a new set of eyes to take a look at the way the Ravens play offense along with Lamar Jackson. And now their pizzazz top six paid wide receiver in the National Football League, Zay Flowers. He now has that price tag to carry along with an offense to take the top of the defense off. Certainly, if they're going to say, we're not going to let Derrick Henry beat us, and we using Lamar's legs a little bit more, what in the world does this offense look like? That is a major first down for the Ravens.
5: Second down
0: is no matter what the new offense looks like, the new defense certainly better look better. Let's put it that way. Mm-hmm. Because the Ravens... You always think the Ravens have one of the best defenses in the NFL, right? You're always assuming that. That has been their brand over the last, you know, since the turn of the century, since Ray Lewis gets drafted there, right? You're always thinking it's the Ravens defense that leads the way. Last year's defense did not do anything in terms of leading. 30 sacks, that's it. Tied for 30th in the National Football League. And 247.9 yards per game. That is DFL adjacent. Only the Cowboys were worse. So this is where Jesse Minter comes in and says, I got this, and that is third down. Jesse Minter, the new defensive coordinator, the new head coach, former defensive coordinator here across the street for the Los Angeles Chargers, and then with Michigan alongside Jim Harbaugh there as well. Is he ready for this moment? Personally, I think so. I'm also biased. I saw what this guy could do as a DC, and I saw what he could do in leading, and I see who he is, the type of guy that isn't going to be, hysterical. He's kind of even keel. What's going to happen, though, when, you know, it's a challenge flag time or it's a time to go forward on fourth down? What's he going to be like? And then to be honest, this is something he can't control. But the Ravens did once upon a time have a defensive coordinator in the building named Mike McDonald. And they decided not to make a switch with John Harbaugh there as if that was at all possible. But if you remember, they did pretty well with McDonald's last season with the Ravens. You see what Mike McDonald is now, and he's going to be one of the stars of Hard Knocks. You already see some of these sound bites that come out of the HBO NFL Films edit bays. Mm-hmm. Is Jesse Minter ready for prime time, and how is it going to work post John Harbaugh? What a massive change it is. And then fourth down, it's all about the quarterback, man. And what if I'm saying this about Joe Burrow, you know, what's Joe going to be thinking? That's going to be a major thing with the Cincinnati Bengals. What's Lamar thinking? Especially if he doesn't sign a contract extension before the season. Albert Breer came here last week, and he's like, hey,

0: The story about contracts is that Lamar hasn't signed a contract extension, and it's not because the Ravens aren't interested or the Ravens are trying to lowball him or the Ravens aren't going to pay him. It's he's got a no-tag clause in 2028. He has a free path to free agency if he just stays the course. And I guess everything that's been changed there with Minter and Declan Doyle and everything going on, what's he thinking? And is he going to show up and show out and be the Lamar of those MVP seasons, whether he was winning them or should have won them, however you want to see fit? What's he thinking? And how do the Ravens handle this quarterback situation if he does not sign a contract in the next few weeks? And that'll be something that you're looking at the entire time. If he signs the contract extension, then Lamar, as we all know, will have to be front and center as the main engine of this offense. And they could win the division. They could win the conference if their defense tightens up and their offense is a lot more versatile. And that's my four downs about the Baltimore Ravens coming into the season. Thoughts? Comments? Gents? Anybody?
1: Obviously, the Lamar thing is the big story, right?
2: Yeah.
1: Because 2 years, and what was Breer said, Miami could be a possibility?
2: Yeah, right.
0: Well, I mean, he was saying about going home. And then the defense side of things, just to bring it all full circle, I did not mention the name Trey Hendrickson.
1: Right.
0: Because he's going to have to rush that passer. And he's going to have to be as potent as he's ever been. 30 sacks last year. That's it. That's it. Calais Campbell's back with the team.
2: Yes.
0: I mean, so, you know, you've got Matabike hopefully healthy and ready to go. That didn't help that he was not healthy last year. Mm-hmm. And I didn't even mention Tyler Lindemann. They lost their center. You lose your center. What's the new offense going to look like? How much better is the defense going to be? And it's a new way of doing everything. It's a lot of changes happen in Baltimore.
1: Did I miss you mention your one of your sons, Kyle Hamilton?
0: I didn't even mention him either. I mean, but he's the face of the defense along with Roquan Smith now, man. That's for sure. And if Jesse Minter does for this Ravens defense what he did for the Chargers, okay, and Hamilton's in the Derwin James role, Derwin James loves Jesse Minter and loved him. Hamilton will love what Minter does with him. And it's crazy how Minter's fallen completely off without knowing the plays. That's the way I'm bringing out two Notre Dame Fighting Irish guys from my green room, everybody.
2: That seemed unnecessary.
0: Right. That's not unnecessary. Guy's excellent at what he does. He's excellent at what he does. Now, will he be as excellent at being a head coach? That's a totally different story. I think he shall.
1: Yeah, I figured you skipped Kyle because of our guests.
0: No, it's not just that either. No, Kyle's one of my favorite people.
1: He's one of your sons.
0: And where do you go to school?
1: Notre Dame.
0: Yeah, I know. But I'm serious. Kyle Hamilton in a Derwin James role, if you will.
1: Scary.
0: In this defensive scheme that he had across the street and at SoFi, could be scary. And they plus up that defense, and the offense looks better, and the offensive coordinator comes in with a new set of eyes that's Ben Johnson-like, because you know they love running the football in Ben Johnson's system, and they got Derrick Henry to do that.
2: Where are the explosive plays? That's the thing.
0: Zay Flowers, Lamar Jackson, Derrick Henry. There they are.
2: Okay. Remains to be seen.
0: Well, they are all explosive. Lamar Jackson, throwing and running, healthy. Derrick Henry, still being Derrick Henry. Zay Flowers taking the top of the defense off. And then hope one of these other wide receivers that you might not be drafting in your fantasy actually has a waiver wire moment where you're just all over that guy. Mm. That's my Ravens four downs. Mike Jr., Mike Sr. coming out in just a matter of moments. 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
5: 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Mike Senior and Mike Junior are here on the program. Look at us, man.
6: It's, you know what's doing interviews before the show, people always ask, how's the show going to be different? You know what? And my response is, nobody's reinventing the sports talk wheel. Mm-hmm. It's not. But I'll say this.
5: Yes.
6: I'll put up this stat amongst any national and probably local show in the country that we have over everybody else.
5: That is?
6: That I'm the only host who has changed the diapers of his other co-hosts. I mean, seriously, someone beat that. I mean, it doesn't mean anything as far as the show's concerned. But
7: no, it says nothing about the quality.
6: No,
7: the show,
6: nothing.
5: I don't want to top you, but Chris Brockman is currently wearing a Rich Eisen Show branded diaper right now.
7: Wow.
5: And usually when he's silent, it's because he's making a boom boom. I don't know if this is too out there.
6: Is this TMI?
7: Is it waterproof? Is that a swim diaper too?
5: Is it a
7: you good for the ocean?
8: I have a pool at home. That's all I'll say.
7: Okay. And what pool in a pond is your business?
5: The pond is good for me.
6: Well, there you go.
5: All right. Too much information. You're probably correct.
6: Yeah.
5: That happened. What was the first time you guys ever did anything together?
6: After Mike and Mike ended in 17, from 18 to 20, it was myself, Trey Wingo.
5: Yes, sir.
6: And Mike was, there was a trio.
5: But never like as a kid or anything like that?
7: No, I mean, I went on, you know, back in the day, like when Mike and Mike was going on, I was committing to Notre Dame.
5: Yes.
7: I went and signed my national letter of intent on the show. It was a blank piece of paper. I had faxed the actual NLI earlier that morning.
5: Whoa.
7: So yeah.
5: You recreated the actual?
6: He did. To Notre Dame, not Michigan. Okay. To Notre Dame.
5: Understood.
6: Yeah. Okay.
5: No, we'll get to that in a second.
7: Yeah. Oh, yeah. I figured I didn't break your model of the big house in the green room.
5: It was already, for some reason, it was already cracked. I don't. I need to get a new one of them.
7: Gotcha. Okay. All right. I held off on that.
6: All the kids had all signed their letters of intent. My son Jake did at Notre Dame. My daughter Sydney swam at Notre Dame. They all came on the show and signed. It's always been a family show. We always talk about the family.
5: But it wasn't anything like you were a kid and you were like talking into a microphone and because you saw dad beginning to do that sort of stuff.
7: So the funny thing is like I we never had that moment together. I always knew, like, going back to high school when people would ask me what I wanted to do.
5: Yeah.
7: I knew this was it. I was fortunate when I got to Notre Dame that behind the scenes media coverage, YouTube, digital media was in its infancy at that point. And me and one of my teammates, Brandon Newman, who's now also working in the industry, got to do a lot of the behind-the-scenes content. That was really my first foray in front of the microphone. But Dad and I didn't really have that chance together in those said same ways. But I do remember, and you guys all get a kick out of this, very inside baseball. One of my first times going into ESPN's office in Bristol with Dad, he brought me in and was taking me around and kind of just showing me the actual work behind the scenes of things, because I was now at the age where I'd seriously consider wanting to do this. Right. And like one of the first things he had me do was he took me in one of the side rooms because he had to go and record live reads. Mm-hmm. And he had me do read-throughs of them. So leave it to my father, who I will always say at Radio Row, I put him up pound for pound with everyone in terms of slinging and selling product to the masses out at Radio Row. The first thing he had me do was learn how to make sure the bills got paid.
5: You know what?
6: As parents, you know,
5: if my dad was a French teacher, okay, he never gave me the ropes on a live read ever.
6: Uh-huh.
5: You know what I mean?
6: Yeah.
5: And then I was terrible at French too. I just couldn't do that. So you're lucky.
6: I tried to help.
5: It's how you do a live read, son.
6: At times he's a kid and thinks he knows more than me. You know what? He doesn't bend the knee enough.
7: Why do you keep saying it like that?
5: Who's Game of Thrones? By the way, who has a radio show in the Hall of Fame?
6: Well, I mean, I don't want to boast. You would think he might want to take some pointers.
5: You and Greeny together, man.
6: Mm-hmm.
5: That's in the Hall of Fame.
6: Yeah.
5: That's in the Hall of Fame. So good luck to you, Mike.
7: Yeah, hey, listen, I'm just trying to stick around.
5: Like, we've already got the bar set for Dad. Yeah. You know what I mean?
7: Listen, much like my attempted NFL playing career, I'm just trying to get to the building every day and have my ID badge still
5: Fantastic.
7: Work. It failed there. We'll see if it succeeds.
5: Fantastic.
7: Here.
5: And by the way, just started your show off together on the outset of football season. I mean, that's just what it's all about.
6: Cannot beat it. We get to talk football. Are you kidding?
5: Phone lines light, man, when it's football season. Yep. I mean, we could see here on occasion there'll be a baseball story that'll pop, or obviously the NBA will pop, but nothing beats the playing.
6: You know that. Nothing beats football year-round.
5: So the NFL story is what going into the season? Mike Senior, give it to me.
6: I mean, you have the obviously the quarterback competitions going on in Minnesota and in Atlanta.
5: But just the overall regular season, the story is what?
6: I would say, you know, it's kind of been in the news as of late.
5: Yes.
6: Because the AFC's always been about Kansas City, Buffalo, I'm missing one of the teams.
7: The Bengals, generally, in that mix.
6: And Baltimore. And last year it was New England, Denver, and the NFC, it was the Bears. Mm-hmm. So it's like, which one of those teams will keep going? Yes. Two of them are 14-3. The other was 11-6. The Bears were 11-6. Or which one's going to regress?
5: Mm-hmm.
6: Which one's going to take a step back? Because as a fan, you see your team in the Super Bowl and lose it. The next step is winning the Super Bowl.
5: Mm-hmm.
6: You see your team in the AFC title game. The next step is getting to the Super Bowl.
5: Mm-hmm.
6: So which team is going to regress and take a step back?
5: What about you, Junior?
7: Who's going to catch the Rams? I mean, we're dealing with the baseball version of this with the Dodgers right now after the trade deadline, like you mentioned. And for the Rams, they make a even more impactful move, you could argue, with Myles Garrett and bringing him over. So they've got the defending Super Bowl champion in the division with them. It looks like the NFC West is going to be a juggernaut if the 49ers can keep anyone healthy.
6: Yeah.
7: Right now, as the substation folks get everything they could ever want to feast on and more in terms of that. But I do truly think it's, all right, the Rams have gone all in once again after drafting decently well in the limited window where they had a first-round pick. They're back to the bleep them picks model, and it's, I think, can anyone go and crack the iron high to the team that's really right now looking like they're all in on 26?
5: And then how does that reverberate amongst the locker rooms of the NFC front runners as well, including the defending Super Bowl champs and how that all works? Walk me through what it would be like in an offensive lineman meeting room leading up to a Rams game if Aaron Donald comes back and plays alongside Myles Garrett.
6: Well, he was the old lineman, so how would those meetings go?
7: You're not going to sleep a lot that week would be my thought, because I always said football at its core is a simple game where the best teams and the best units are ones where you have one guy that's equal to two.
5: Yes, sir.
7: And so if you've got Myles Garrett and Aaron Donald, well, now you got two guys that are equal to four, and I'm starting to get into math that's not good for an offensive line that's only got five guys. And so it really is about picking your poison, especially in the NFL. Mm-hmm. You look at the offensive response to great rushers and how many resources you have to allocate two sets of hands on any great rusher at once. And so now the fact that you can put those guys on the same side, put them on opposite sides, are you keeping tight ends in? Are you trying to chip? Are you double teaming from inside? There are a lot of tools at your disposal, But ultimately, you've got two of the best of all time and a host of other great young players. Yeah,
6: they're deep.
7: Like Kobe Turner and Puna Ford on the inside of this line. You know, Byron Young on the other side. Like, you've got guys at all these different spots.
6: You know what they want to do? If you're a guard, and Mike was a guard at Notre Dame and a center, is you want the sliding to go your way. You want the center to come your way to help with Aaron Donald, and you want a tight end to chip on Myles Garrett or back to chip on Myles Garrett.
5: That's why it's so...
6: It's unreal.
5: Right, and they got McDuffie for the back end to maybe give an extra beat.
6: Is it the Rams and the field? It's kind of like when you talked about Tiger Woods. Tiger Woods in the field?
5: Yeah, I hear you. And that would be the general sense. But you know the NFL, like, there's always injuries.
6: Always.
5: And if you put the Rams schedule up, Mike Hoskins, it's on, man. I mean, it's not easy. And you know, obviously the first game in Melbourne against San Francisco, then there's a Monday nighter against the Giants, you know, who a lot of folks are thinking is a sleeper team, or you never know who they are. At Denver, at Philadelphia, home for Buffalo on a Monday night.
6: That's a three-game stretch.
5: You know, I mean, there's that. You take a look at after their bye, week 12, home for Green Bay. Then there's the Kansas City Thursday nighter, along with a visit to San Francisco before coming back and hosting Dallas. And then two of their last three are against Seattle, around a visit.
6: I love when the scheduling does that, when they put the two top teams.
5: You remember that was born out of the Colts taking a knee on an undefeated season.
7: Yep.
5: By the way, letting the Jets into the playoffs and almost having the Jets, you know, and the Jets returning to Indianapolis to only to lose. But bottom line is, it makes sense to put all of the division games. We just were looking at the Lions schedule, putting the division games in late in the season. Lions finish their last two on the road in Chicago and Green Bay.
6: Yeah.
5: So it's fun. It's always great. And so putting it all together, I'm only mentioning that because you're sitting here saying, okay, Rams, can they go 17-0? You look at that schedule.
6: No.
5: Come on now.
6: No, I mean,
5: it's crazy.
6: Undefeated, it's crazy to think. And it's the most oft-injured sport. You can't prognosticate injury. So someone's going to get hurt. It's just a matter of when in the season we have them healthy for the playoffs. How much time will they miss?
5: Let's talk a little bit of Notre Dame football with you two.
6: Is that okay?
5: It's going to be fine. I mean, we had C.J. Carr on because, you know, he's the grandson of one of the best Michigan coaches. Oh, wait a minute. I'm being told C.J. Carr is also a Heisman favorite. And, you know, and it's funny because I said to him about how everything went down last season and not being invited to the tournament and how that's going to work out for them this year. And is coach going to use that in any way, shape, or form? He goes, yeah, we're not talking about it that much. Then he mentions that coach has got a phrase for the year saying, leave no doubt. And I'm like, absolutely.
6: You can't not bring up last year.
5: You leave no doubt.
6: You can't leave that out, right?
5: Right.
6: I mean, it has to be part of the mentality going forward. Yeah.
5: Yeah. Yeah. No doubt, like, just beat the crap out of everybody, and they're going to obviously have to let you in the tournament.
6: They can afford one loss as an independent. Two, like we saw last year, would probably keep them out.
5: They're not really independent. I mean, they play half a Big Ten and half an ACC schedule.
6: Well, if you ask the public that hates them, they're independent, and they shouldn't be independent.
5: They are.
6: They should join a conference.
5: Why not? They already do. They're half. They got a foot in them both.
7: Hey, ask the ACC if it feels like they have them as a full member. I can guarantee after what we saw in November of last year, that's not the case.
5: Yeah.
6: They don't have to split the money with anybody either.
5: I love the coach, though.
6: Oh.
5: I want to, as you know, I wake up trying to hate on Notre Dame in any way, shape, or form. I love this guy.
6: Can't hate him.
5: I even told him, I'm like, you make it tough to hate you.
6: You really do. I mean, he's got it all. He really does.
7: It was a situation where I was deeply uncomfortable in 2024 during Notre Dame's run up to where they played Ohio State in the championship game.
5: Yes.
7: Because Notre Dame had become a team that was liked by so many, in no small part due to the fact that Marcus Freeman, the charisma, the story of the team was all there. And so it almost felt like home. After the bowl opt out last year, when everyone started crashing down, it's like, this is more of what I'm used to. This feels like where we're supposed to be.
5: You know, and it's funny that game against the Ohio State, let's be respectful. Okay.
6: Right.
5: Don't forget the against the Ohio State. It was just a month before then, or probably about a month and a half before then, when Michigan had beaten the Ohio State for a fourth consecutive time. that everyone wanted Ryan Day out and Freeman to go back to his alma mater.
6: Exactly right.
5: And then oh nope, Ryan Day's just perfectly fine. You know, I love the Ohio State fans. They're just all over the map.
7: Must be nice.
6: I'm amazed though at Ohio State and Michigan fans, and I'll ask you,
5: please,
6: because you hear some of them say, "I'd rather win that Ohio State Michigan matchup and not be the national champ than lose that game and be the national champ."
5: Well,
6: it's ridiculous.
5: Those are Ohio State fans, not me.
6: Okay.
7: Okay.
5: Those are all not me.
6: It makes no sense.
5: Oh, not at all.
7: Thank God.
5: They're the ones who think about Michigan all the time. We don't think about them as much as they do think about us, because we also have an in-state rival. They don't have an in-state rival.
7: Oh, so you're John Hamm in the elevator. I don't think about you at all.
5: I don't think about you at all. That's correct. It's exactly the scene. Ohio State, I mean, like, Ryan Day and Ohio State, the Ohio State, announced that they're putting a Chase logo on their chest, right?
6: Yep.
5: And Ryan Day's like, well, the Chase logo had blue in it, and I had to call them up, make sure we're not putting blue on there. Now, we've got a new head coach at Michigan who's like, Kyle Whittingham is just like, the hatred in this rivalry, I don't get it.
6: Love him.
5: I love him, too.
6: Love Kyle.
5: But I told him he's got to wean himself off his Urban Meyer relationship. He can't.
7: Ooh, interesting. Oh. Sorry, so there is a limit to what you're willing to tolerate.
5: Correct.
6: Wow.
5: Correct. We can't have,
6: So they can
5: Urban
6: just be cordial.
5: Light.
6: Ooh.
5: You know,
6: they can be cordial, but not backslapping.
5: I'll give him a cordial plus. He's been friends with the guy for a while.
6: Yeah.
5: You can't just, like, quit him cold turkey. I understand.
7: Well, I didn't.
5: They go way
7: that.
5: Back to the, Utah staff together. I get it, but, like,
7: Urban coming to speak to the team this fall before
6: hell
7: a game?
6: No. Oh,
5: ooh,
6: no.
5: Because, he'll be like the Manchurian candidate.
6: Oh, that would be awful.
5: That's an old pop culture.
6: I was going to say, how many people you think got that?
9: No, I haven't seen that.
5: How dare you? All right. And so let's just get right down to it, though. Rudy was offsides, right? He was offsides? You were there that day, were you not?
6: My ex and my brother Bob was a freshman starting
5: so
6: linebacker.
5: So you were not there yet.
6: Team. I was at that. No, I was not there then.
5: Okay, Bob
6: was 75. I got there in 81. Bob was a freshman.
5: Okay. So would Bob tell me for real that he was offsides or what?
6: Bob would probably tell you for real what when he I know the term is he got a good jump. Got it.
5: Speaking of jumping, do you want to tell him about Rudy Rüdiger?
9: So the real Rudy, Rüdiger, right, has heard how much Ridge hates him.
5: I don't hate him.
9: And the movie.
5: No. The movie.
9: Yeah. Right?
5: And he wishes. The director David Ansbach told us this.
9: Yeah, and he hopes that he pops a hammy every time he does.
5: That's true.
9: Right?
5: Yeah, I do.
9: The real Rudy wants to fight Rich.
5: He wants to.
7: Oh, wow.
5: Yes. He really wants to have a fight with me. According to David Ansbach, the director of Rudy and also Hoosiers.
7: Yeah.
5: And he also told me that Hoosiers, that Rudy is a, what he said, it was a Ken Burns documentary compared to Hoosiers. Hoosiers, he says, is totally made up out of whole cloth, except for the fact that Mylan High did win one time.
7: I couldn't tell you. I've never seen
6: He's never seen it. Rich, I have this fight with him all the time. And he won't see it.
5: Holy heck.
6: He won't see it. What I will say about Rudy and it's tough for me to say, there's a lot of Hollywood in it.
5: I'm sure. There's a lot
7: of Hollywood.
5: That one I'm not surprised about.
9: Great movie.
5: But I always say, Rudy was offsides. I kind of have fun like that. And the real Rudy, he said, what David said, that he lives next door to either Mike Tyson
9: or
5: Floyd Mayweather in Vegas.
9: Yeah, and he was.
7: That's a big difference in terms of who's training him.
6: That really is. True. And by the way, in Rudy, Vince Vaughn threw a great halfback pass.
5: Oh, my goodness. Yeah.
7: Incredible.
5: I understand about the whole Rudy business.
6: Yeah.
5: But, okay, no.
7: You could tie that together, fight the Paul brothers, and you're good to go.
5: Listen, I have no say in this, okay?
7: Got it.
5: Okay. I have no say in what I'm about to say.
7: Oh, interesting.
5: But, I root for your success because that also means success for the radio network and you lead into this show. But I don't know if I can have somebody host a show that leads into mine who's not watched Hoosiers. I can't. I don't
7: want to watch white guys.
5: I don't know what to do about this.
6: Thank you.
5: Right now.
6: I've tried so hard.
7: Risk fundamentals. What are we doing? God. We're like one standard deviation point from that. You remember that commercial where the guy's like, "Coach, the ball went off me." That feels like if that commercial became a movie. I based that off nothing. I haven't even read the Wikipedia.
6: Again, that's what I talk about.
9: Disagree.
6: I try and parent him. I try and parent him the best I can, and he shuns me.
5: I can't even look at him.
6: I don't blame you.
9: It's tough.
5: I have to keep looking at you.
6: I don't. I'm contractually.
5: I can't even look at senior because that means I'd be even potentially looking in the direction.
6: And I'm contractually obligated to look at him and talk with him. Or I would nullify this contract. It's horrible.
5: And so is it reached the point now where it's being mentioned so many times that you're going to be adamant to not watch it?
6: Oh, he's at that point.
7: I think everyone's allowed to have one bit that defies logic in their life. My best friend in college, one of our quarterbacks, Dane Crist, maintains to this day, he's a 37-year-old father or two, that he's never chewed gum in his entire life. I find that completely farcical.
9: What?
7: But I can't prove that he's ever done it. And now it's gotten to the point where he's not going to chew gum just because it's a part of the lore. Me with Hoosiers.
9: I've never had coffee.
5: You know what? The flavor.
7: I kind of understand.
5: The flavor of the gum is dentine.
9: You
5: see what I'm saying? That's the line. He doesn't get the line.
6: I get the line.
5: Anybody who's watched this movie gets the line. And Rudy was offsides. Okay?
6: got a good jump.
5: All right.
7: Great job. Ooh.
5: Do you want to stick around for the end of the hour? Because I got to take a break. You know how it is about the radio.
6: Yeah. If you want us here, we'll stay.
5: Well, I'm thinking.
6: Do you want me to just say? You want him to go, don't you? You want him to
5: go
6: leave?
5: Go make some salmon. We'll take a break with the Golics. We'll return. We'll finish the hour with Senior and Junior coming up.
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5: Our radio audience has just rejoined. The Golics are still here. Go ahead.
6: Okay. If it's Floyd Mayweather or Mike Tyson, there's a difference. Okay. Floyd Mayweather trains him, he's going to be more defensive.
5: Yes, that's
6: or
5: right.
6: Or if Tyson trains him, you're in trouble.
5: Well, I mean, I know if Floyd Mayweather trains Rudy, that gives me a chance to potentially go all 10 rounds.
6: Yes.
5: Right?
6: Exactly.
5: Sure. Mike Tyson?
6: Tyson, you got two times.
5: You were probably too young to watch Mike Tyson fight, right?
7: I used to watch, so when I get to the Friday night in the hotel room when I was in college.
5: Yeah.
7: Me and one of my roommates at the time would always turn on like ESPN Classic. And every couple of Fridays for one season, they would have Mike Tyson's knockout reel on there.
5: Yeah. Oh.
7: Watching that the night before a football game will get the juices flowing in the exact right ways. I have never seen anything like the power on uppercuts that missed from Tyson.
5: There were Mike Tyson fights that lasted so short. They went so fast. That a friend of mine went to the men's room at the touching of the gloves, and by the time he came out, it was over.
6: And the thing about it is it's such a physical sport where you have to have such confidence.
5: Yeah.
6: The fear you would see in other fighters' eyes.
5: Oh, yeah.
6: When he would come across the ring, they were done.
5: Yeah, I remember.
6: Oh.
5: I remember all that. But that said, he was still offsides. I don't care. All right. No, sorry.
6: All right.
5: So when it all comes down to it, you guys are 10 a.m. to noon, then I'm noon to 3. Is there anything I can do for you? Is there anything I can do for you to set you up for, even though you're setting me up?
6: I would say get us some of your Hollywood guests. Okay. I mean, oh my Lord.
7: I would like access to the green room just for the snack selection there.
6: Yeah.
7: I live pretty close down the street. If you guys want, I'll offer this to you as a service.
5: Okay.
7: I'll come in early for our show. Hang out here, turn the lights on, get it warmed up for you guys. I'll get the coffee going how you like it. Oh. You know, just let me come hang out here, and if you leave whatever snacks were left over from yesterday there, then everyone wins.
6: Why would you do that for me?
5: That's fair. See that?
7: See?
5: Here's what we'll do, though. We'll reject his ability to have the snacks he wants on behalf of you out of solidarity.
6: I appreciate that. We're together here.
7: I know. I can see that I'm not gonna crack the iron hide of all these years of ESPN greatness.
5: Now you know what it is. You know, at least you know what my axe that I'm grinding against you is.
7: No, and listen, all I appreciate is that you're straight up with me about
5: see
7: it.
5: See Hoosiers, which is an outrage.
6: It's
5: now you're probably telling me Die Hard's a Christmas movie.
6: Hold
5: on a minute.
7: Hot dog's a sandwich. LeBron Jordan. What else do we want to throw?
5: Those are. Yeah. By the way, football's back. We don't have to waste time with those.
6: That's exactly right.
7: Praise be.
5: Get into the Hyundai Getaway sales event and get away with a deal so right it almost feels wrong. 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I felt like you were judging me doing my live read.
6: Oh, it's great.
5: Okay.
6: Do you know how many live reads I've screwed up over the years?
7: Yeah, you can read. That's the biggest difference between
6: you. Yeah, read never.
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1: D.D. McConkey, the wide receiver in year three of the Los Angeles Chargers football outfit, is going to be joining us in about 20 minutes' time. He's got a new offensive coordinator, and you could basically say a new offensive line, too, because everybody who got hurt last year is back, and everyone who got hurt last year includes all pros like Rashawn Slater and Mr. Ault. So
2: future all-pro, Joe.
1: Oh, I should have mentioned Ault as well.
2: Right.
1: With the Golics, because he's a Notre Dame guy. And you know they're Notre Dame guys. Didn't anyone ever aware of that?
3: They went to Notre Dame?
1: As if this show following two Notre Dame people wasn't enough of a difficult pill for me to swallow. I find out Junior has not seen Hoosiers and refuses to see it.
3: Yeah.
1: The best sports movie of all time.
3: Interesting.
1: Oh, yes.
2: There's an argument
1: for
2: that.
1: Oh, yes.
3: There's an argument for several.
1: Okay.
4: Yeah, there's several.
3: I'll entertain a lot.
1: Okay. I'm all ears.
4: Yeah, I'm gonna say one.
3: I think as time goes on, and plus that we know that, you know, both of those are Rudy and Hoosiers are basically, you know, made up. I like Miracle more as time kind of passes.
4: He's right.
1: As the best sports movie of all time.
3: It's pretty great.
1: Well, what sports movies, what they have to have is to be great is there has to be a story. Father, son is the one that jumps out at me.
3: Sure.
1: Okay. Obviously, the Blind Side kind of had a mother and adopted son storyline at the center. Okay. So just a family story, a parent child story. It's in the middle of it. Hoosiers had that with Dennis Hopper and his kid. And then, of course, the coach and whatever fatherly advice he kind of felt he needed to give some of these players, tough love and things like that.
3: A lot of tough love.
1: Okay. Yeah. It's also got to have moments in it that you'll never forget. And, Miracle has a speech.
3: Yeah, remember.
1: In fact, with the word moments is the key word in it.
4: Yeah.
1: It also could be an iconic story. The beauty of Miracle is that you know how it's going to turn out. You're still on the edge of your seat.
3: Right.
4: Yeah.
1: And it also helps to have a major star, you know, in the lead role. So name any Kevin Costner sports movie.
3: Oh, sure.
1: Gene Hackman. Obviously, remember the Titans having Denzel.
3: Right.
1: And Kurt Russell, I think, suffices.
3: Yeah.
1: In that front.
3: Friday Night Lights, the movie with Billy Bob. That movie kind of gets better every time I see it.
1: Right.
2: I mean, I know he said it's not, but most of us think Rocky is a sports movie. So,
1: Sylvester Stallone and may he rest in peace, Carl Weathers, call it a love story. Yeah. And it's not just about the love story between Rocky and Adrian, but Carl Weathers said it was a love story between...
3: Romance.
1: Well, I mean, that's the romance part of it, but a love story between Rocky and Apollo Creed.
3: Yeah.
1: And their friendship. That's what Carl Weathers said when he joined us on the radio side of things when the draft was in Philadelphia. That actually happened on the show. It's pretty cool. 844-204-RICH, number to dial here on the show. So, interesting, when somebody gets signed to a massive contract that sets the market in the National Football League, that is what we call a big fat stone thrown in a rippling pond.
2: I'm skipping it.
1: And Bijan Robinson getting signed.
2: Bijan.
1: To a record-setting, market-altering deal. You know, everybody looks at Detroit for Jahmyr Gibbs. And for me, I'm like, that one, I think, can actually help sign Jahmyr Gibbs because there's now a target on the wall.
2: Yeah.
1: And one guy went first. So the other guy's now going to be able to say, I'll take similar or just a skosh better. Just give me a little bit more. And even Dan Campbell's like, I think it's not going to hurt. You never know, but I don't think it'll hurt with Jahmyr Gibbs. I just want him back. The contract that it might mess with more than anybody isn't somebody who's already ready to sign that next deal. It's somebody who's already gotten that second deal.

0: already and now wants to redo that one based on the new market set. And Jonathan Taylor, if you recall how he got that second contract.
1: Wasn't easy.
0: It wasn't easy. And apparently, this is the way he took the news of Bijan Robinson making $25 million a year now.
2: Hopefully, I gotta go talk to my agent too. I gotta go talk to him and see where things are at. I've been trying to just focus on getting better, making sure I'm staying in shape. Like I said, I have faith, so I'm gonna tap in and check in when I'm at you guys with the news too.
0: Well, the first thing I would do if I was Jonathan Taylor before he checks in with his agent is to see if Carly Ursay Gordon has the family bus sitting right there in training camp. Because if I'm not mistaken, it was Jim, may he rest in peace, who once upon a time had Jonathan come on that bus and told him,
3: "That's right.
0: Hey, that's right. The NFL, you know, outlives us all. And at some point in time, you know, we'll, you know, this doesn't matter in the grand scheme of things." Was essentially the message.
3: Take what I'm offering.
0: That's the one that he says it with a smile on his face, but I believe he would call his agent today.
3: Oh, as
0: and say, let's like, what do we do something about this?
3: He probably called him before he took his pads off in the locker room,
0: or before he even had that mention, before even that press conference,
3: yeah.
0: Maybe, right?
3: Yeah.
0: Oh, I would call up and say, do we lob one in? To Mr. Biceps himself, the GM in Indianapolis, do we lob a call in? I guess that would be kind of the last call the Colts would care to take right now on the outset of the season, unless it's time. But that's what happens when one guy signs and it resets the market. Everybody else is kind of like, huh?
2: What about me? Excuse me?
0: What about me?
4: Hello.
0: Yeah.
2: I'm here.
0: What about me? And if I'm a running back in this day and age and you've got any sort of leverage, you even have a whiff of leverage, I become Darrell Revis on the spot, man. You know?
2: You want to buy an island.
0: If you remember, Darrell Revis, I think is he in the Sports Business Hall of Fame?
3: Oh, no doubt.
0: Contract, Hall of Fame?
3: So much paid.
0: Oh, my God.
2: Yeah.
0: I become Darrell Revis on his worst day.
3: Yeah.
0: 844-204-RICH is the number to dial right here on the program. Let's go to Anthony in Miami.
3: Anthony.
0: Here on the Rich Eisen Show. What's up, Anthony?
5: Rich, I want to talk about baseball. Everybody keeps saying that baseball needs a salary cap. They need a salary floor. Okay. Remember, after the 2024 season, Luis Severino had a good year with the Mets, and the A's signed him for 3 years, $67 million. And the only reason why the A's signed him is because baseball told the A's that if they didn't spend money that they were getting from all the rich teams that was being paid into the competitive balance fund, that they were going to be restricted from taking any of that money out for the next 3 years. Imagine what the Pirates rotation would be like if they had Gerrit Cole and Paul Skenes at the top of the rotation. It's the fact that these smaller market teams refuse to pay the players to keep their stars that's creating this problem, because these owners are greedy, they're selfish, and all they want to do is hoard the money. And so if you have a salary floor, now you're telling all these smaller market teams, this is what you have to pay to have a roster, because essentially then what they're trying to do is be a feeder system to the Dodgers, the Mets, the Yankees, the Red Sox. And I'm a Mets fan, I've been saying that they've been needing a floor for the last 10 years.
0: And I'm with you, Anthony. I totally hear exactly what you just said, but you also just made another case as to why the Dodgers are terrific, is because some of the teams that you mentioned that are feeder systems do not want to pay a certain amount for their salaries to keep up with the Dodgers, because they do not want to pay a tax to the teams that they share the league with. They don't want to pay a tax to the teams that don't put it into their roster. They put it into their own bank accounts, as you just pointed out. So they're like, screw it. We're not going to spend all this money on salaries to try and keep up with the Dodgers, who are like, screw it. I'm going to pay. So what if the A's or whomever pocket our tax money rather than trying to stay competitive? That's just one extra game we're going to win. And who are we to try and, you know, tell our fans we're not going to spend the money on another star player like Yamamoto, who, by the way, is one of the few Dodgers who are like, I'm not deferring a thing. So you pay me.
1: Pay that
0: money. You know, and so thanks for the call, Anthony. He makes a point. I totally hear it. But it's also, how many times have you heard, at least, you still probably haven't gotten your answer you're looking for as a Red Sox fan as to why the deep-pocketed, you know, John Henry group doesn't spend like the Dodgers, okay? But I'm sure you've heard, like, John Henry's not going to put tax money on the table and in the pockets of his competitors
3: right.
0: for them to just pocket and sit on their wallets if they're not going to put it into their rosters, right? But the Dodgers are like, okay. Honestly, if you looked it up, how many Major League Baseball teams went into the season with a roster combined salary of $163 million? How many baseball teams going into the season had their roster cost in terms of salary an aggregate of $163 million?
3: 16.
0: 16, right? So there's 30 teams in Major League Baseball. 14 teams field a roster that is less than the amount of money the Dodgers pay in tax.
3: The Orioles are right there. They're at 161.
0: Well, they're less than that now with Rutschman gone, I imagine.
3: Yeah.
0: Think about it. Half of baseball entered the season with an aggregate salary for their roster less than the amount of money the Dodgers pay in tax.
4: That's insane.
0: And the Dodgers are like,
1: whole world.
0: And you're like, that's not fair. Okay. The Dodgers are paying the money into the kitty.
3: I mean, they're paying the tax.
4: Yeah. Yankees used to do it. They still do it.
3: It's kind of like the apron.
0: The Yankees don't want to pay tax. Steinbrenner doesn't want to pay money so the Pirates can just sit on their wallet if that's what they're doing. I'm sorry to use them as an example. They may not be doing that. Just name any team. That's what you kept hearing. Hal's not going over the tax threshold.
3: By the way, the Yankees have a $79 million tax this year.
0: Right, but it's not. If the Yankees had a $163 million tax,
4: yeah.
0: Do you think they'd be in better shape right now? Would they be in front of the Rays? Maybe.
3: The Dodgers is now.
0: Or that player would be hurt.
3: It's up to 181,
4: that's
3: by the way.
4: That's the problem with the Yankees.
0: For the tax now, huh?
4: I'm not a money man, obviously, but like this money that the Dodgers are deferring, right? They're putting this away somewhere that's, I'm assuming, is making and earning them way more trust.
0: I'm not
4: than
0: an expert on escrow,
4: Chase
0: but yeah, I hear you.
4: So I'm saying, so it's like, aren't they kind of fudging around a little bit with it?
0: Fudging
4: like,
0: what?
4: Well, because they're not paying these guys. They're putting this money in a trust. This trust is earning interest, right? So isn't it?
0: Oh, so you mean whatever, okay.
4: Oh.
0: Again, I don't know.
4: Like I said, this isn't my lane.
0: I'm just assuming the Dodgers put something aside.
4: Yeah.
0: That does have an interest-bearing account. I'm just sure, you know. Are they allowed to invest it? Are they allowed to put this money in the S&P 500?
3: Record high today.
0: I have no idea. I don't know. What you're saying is like, so the money that they're putting aside.
4: It's making
0: I don't know
4: money.
0: If they have to put the $1 billion somewhere right now. I don't know the answer to these questions.
4: Obviously.
0: And I know that there's somebody who's driving around Los Angeles listening to us on our local ESPN radio affiliate here in Los Angeles probably knows the answer to this question.
4: That's
0: streaming
4: at
0: their radio.
4: That's why I put
0: but
4: it out
0: you're,
4: there.
0: What you're saying is that if there is such a thing, are they making more money in interest or investing it than they are in paying a tax?
4: That's just
0: for the 2026 Dodgers.
4: Kind of popped up in like I said, it's not my lane. It's just, obviously, you're
0: all
4: right.
0: I
4: some
0: know,
4: of them
0: though,
4: know better
0: is the
4: than
0: Dodgers
4: I
0: Dodgers have a cost of doing business that is higher than anyone else because they have enough of a revenue to be able to put this money into their roster and then pay a tax and then have so much money that's already, you know, spoken for in the future. And other teams are like pinching pennies or just saying, I'm not going to take that tax money and put it into my team. I'm going to just put it in my pocket. And that's why we have Anthony from Miami or Anthony, the Met fan in Miami, saying there should be a floor.
3: So from a December 2024 article, yes, the Dodgers are required by the collective bargaining agreement to fund and set aside present-day value of their deferred money.
0: So there's a billion Dodger dollars somewhere.
3: Somewhere.
4: Oh, that's...
0: And wherever it is, it's got to be earning something, right?
3: And it's the plot of Den of Thieves 4. O'Shea's going to rob it.
4: I was just going to say that's whoever that is.
0: All right.
4: He's on his
0: back. Do we take a break? Because Ladidi is waiting. Ladidi McConkey.
4: Can't have Ladidi.
0: Vlad McConkey. Oh, let's take another call. All right, let's do that. Let's go to Ross in New Jersey.
3: Ross.
0: Your home state. DJ Mikey D. Ross. What's up, Ross?
1: What's going on, Rich? How you doing, man?
0: What exit?
1: Burton County. I told you, like 10, 15 minutes.
0: Oh, yeah. Listen, I'm sorry, Ross. I don't remember every single time you come on the That's show. Right. And So what? Ross, what exit? What exit?
1: 61 off 80.
0: Okay.
1: Yeah. All right. By the soon-to-be MLB Network studio. They're moving out of Sequoia.
0: Is that right, Ross? Look at you.
1: Yep.
0: Yes.
1: Yeah, I heard you guys talking a little bit of NFL, like surprising under-the-radar teams last year. I got the cinch of the offseason for you. Ready?
0: Cinch of the offseason. This is the sleeper team of the 2026 NFL season. Ross in New Jersey's got a cinch of the offseason. What is that, Ross?
1: The Tennessee Titans.
0: Okay.
1: They're over-unders at 6.5. You talk about in this town, Rich, you know all too well, if people kind of fail here, the second they leave this market, they look to succeed somewhere else. So you talk about a head coach, an offensive coordinator, pretty much half of their roster, formerly Jets and Giants. Look at the running back in Philly, the quarterback in Seattle, former second and third overall picks back-to-back, but said pretty much, at least in Saquon's case, the second he left, Darnold a few stops later. And Cam Ward, a first overall pick from 2 years ago, and you talk about a division that pretty much every single year has turnaround. Who had the Jaguars winning 13 games last year with a first-year head coach and Liam Cohen? And every single year you kind of see that team, a different team take that leap in that division. And when you got a team full of guys with something to prove, you got Cornell Tate as that rookie that could potentially make that year one leap that we see a lot of times, offensive rookie of the year. And Cam Ward, like I said, a year removed from a first overall pick with a completely new regime in a division that has turnaround every single year.
0: So you're saying, Ross, you're saying from your position, the Titans being the cinch sleeper team of 2026 is not so much about their roster and how they've built it and how they've cultivated it and how they have playmakers there. You didn't even mention Jeffrey Simmons on defense as well. You're saying what really puts them over the top is they hired the former Jets coach as their head coach and the former Giants coach as their offensive coordinator. And the football gods like kicking the Giants and Jets fans in the nards by having those that leave succeed elsewhere. That's what puts the Titans over the top. So what you're saying.
1: You hit it right on the head, Rich. Right.
0: What I do for a living, Ross. Thanks for the call. That's Ross in New Jersey from Bergen County. Don't forget it. Write it down.
3: They were my number one.
0: I got to tell you,
3: pick in the sleeper.
0: Is that right? Ross
3: the Titans
0: has a point. It took Darnold a while. I mean,
4: yeah,
0: it took him a while.
3: What a Super Bowl!
0: Yes, he did.
4: It's unbelievable.
0: By the way,
4: that's insane.
3: First one from the 2018 draft class.
0: Just to make Ross's point even more crystal clear for Jets fans. To see Sam Darnold doing what he's doing and did do what he did and have the Super Bowl be the first time Darnold ever beat the Patriots in his career is the ultimate nard kick, man.
4: It's totally...
0: That is a fact.
4: That's true.
0: All he did was see ghosts.
4: He saw ghosts.
0: And then it's time for him to be in the Super Bowl for someone else.
4: Seeing ghosts.
0: And he turns the Patriots into his own personal ghosts that he sees leave their bodies.
6: This house is clean.
0: Because he cleans the house.
4: That's exactly
0: for the Seattle Seahawks.
4: That's exactly.
0: Go figure that.
4: That's the truth.
0: Figure that.
4: Poor Jeff.
0: Ross might have a point. Cinch of the offseason, he calls it.
4: Ross.
0: Cinch of the offseason. Oh. Go figure that. All right. Ladd McConkey plays in SoFi, right? 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
8: 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All right, let's bring him back in. It's been a bit since we've had him on. He is back for year three in his career, just across the street with the Chargers. Ladd McConkey back on the program. How you doing, Ladd?
9: I'm good. How are y'all?
8: I'm doing fine. Let's just jump into the big news. The breaking news that we saw on Monday. Congratulations, you and your wife, Sydney, are expecting.
10: Oh, amazing.
9: All right. Sir, yes, sir. Thank you. I appreciate that.
8: Oh, look at that.
9: It's a blessing for sure. So I'm so excited. I can't wait to be parents with her.
8: So, okay, you're getting ready for making this announcement, and you're getting ready for parenthood. When's the due date? Sometime next year, obviously?
9: Yeah, off season, 2027.
8: Okay. Yeah. Listen, see, you're that's good planning.
9: we timed her out.
8: It's very good planning. So congratulations. How long have you been married? How long have you two guys been married?
9: I'm going on year two. So April 12th was a year. So we've been together since high school. We're, you know, in college, got married my rookie year, and now we're expecting a baby.
8: Okay.
9: So.
8: Well, congratulations on that front. Outside of that, how are you getting ready for your season, lad?
9: Oh, man. I mean, it's obviously we just started training camp. I got healthy this summer. We're rolling, whole new dynamic with a new offense, new coordinator, bunch of new faces around here. And I feel like we've got off to a great start. So super excited. We're about to head down to San Diego and get in front of some of the fans down there, put the pads on. So I feel like we're rolling. We're in a good spot.
8: Okay. So you're feeling good. You're healthy going into the season as we're talking right now. Is that different from any of the previous two seasons for you?
9: No, I think going into the seasons, into the past two seasons, I've been good. Had bumps and bruises throughout the year, but I think that's pretty common. But no, I feel like we just stay on this path, and Coach Harbaugh and then the staff done a good job of ramping us up and keeping us safe. And it's our job to just, you know, take care of our bodies and be prepared when we get out there.
8: Now, obviously, the health factor wasn't there going into the season for you on that offensive line, and that just began everything from Rashawn Slater to everything that happened. Are you seeing just the first blush look of what everything looks like with that healthy offensive line up front, lad? Does it look different just for that alone?
9: I mean, those guys, yeah. Just having the presence of Rashawn and Joe back out there, you can feel the energy when you get in the huddle. And just the way that those guys are working, and you not just those two, but all of them, watching them in Indy, they're over there firing off the ball, running. Sometimes I get caught just looking over there, watching them work. So it's been awesome to see them. Fired up for them.
8: And then, so you say the energy is different just in the huddle, seeing those guys.
9: Yeah, absolutely. Their captain's our team. Like, they have the presence. And you know, when they, you know, for Justin as well, like when he's got those two guys out there, he can trust them.
8: Yeah, and then the run game too, right?
9: Absolutely.
8: Where Omarion Hampton has now got this thing moving. just from last year. How does he look differently from your perspective?
9: The dude's a beast. You look at him, he's jacked up, running 4.4. Like, he's a stud. So that whole running back room, we got Kamani, you got Keaton, Omarion. I mean, we have so many guys that are special, and just get the ball in their hands and watch out.
8: Yeah, I mean, Keaton Mitchell, for those Ravens fans, would know. Yeah. I mean, he's a home run hitter wherever you grab, wherever he takes the football from. Like, he can hit a home run at any point in time. And clearly, you now have an offensive coordinator that does know what to do with some speedy players. With all due respect to any predecessors, it's not like they didn't. But Mike McDaniel, his system is predicated on speed. And I'm wondering if you've got any sense of the difference there already.
9: Yeah, I mean, even just lining up, like, he's like fast to the ball. Like, we're doing everything fast, shifts, motions, making the defense react off of us. So, I mean, just speed into the defense. That's what he's preaching, speed, speed, speed, like you said. Whether that's up front with the O-linemen, running backs, quarterbacks getting the ball out, receivers through the defense. So speed, speed, speed, I think that's a good way to put it.
8: Yeah, I did see some footage of him being mic'd up where he's barking at you guys for not moving fast enough to the line of scrimmage, correct? Did I see that?
9: Oh, yeah, he wants us up there, like, break the huddle, sprinting out there, get going. So learning a new offense, you know, you're trying to process everything, but it's like, just play fast and, you know, the rest will take care of itself. And
8: stories that I've also heard for people who have been coached by McDaniel, Andrew Hawkins told a story once, you know, and he's a receiver like yourself, that even where you're placing your feet, footwork, even where your stance, pre-snap stance, is something that he feels you need to work on because of the way that you can get off the football. Has that happened with you guys already?
9: Yeah, absolutely. It's just jumping off the ball. Like, he talks about it all the time. Jump off the ball, jump off the ball. And all it goes back to, like, the speed being timing. If we're not running full speed, quarterbacks can't, you know, don't know when to match it up with their footwork. So it's just everything goes together, and it all starts with, you know, lining up and then jumping off the ball.
8: What about blocking schemes, Lad? How's he working on with that with you?
9: For us or for the line?
8: For you, yeah. For receivers. I mean, you know, I mean, everybody's got to have a hat on a hat here.
9: Absolutely. You know? I think as receivers, like, our job is, like, turn those 5-6 yard gains into 50-60 yard gains. Mm-hmm. So, you know, whether we're digging a safety, whether we're staying on corner, there's so many different rules that we have implemented within this offense, and that's just another element to it.
8: What about your route running in McDaniel's offense? What's been different for you already in that regard?
9: I think just the timing of it. It's like, get the ball in our hands and, like, let us go make a play. So, I mean, it might be right out of the break we're catching. Obviously, there's nuances and different opportunities for different routes, but I think the biggest thing for me is, like, the timing. It's like, get your head around quick, ball's on you, catch. And let's go.
8: Lad McConkey here on the Rich Eisen Show. How is Herbert taken to the new offense? Not for you to speak for him, but I'm asking you to. What do you think?
9: Oh, I mean, he's going to pick it up. Anything you throw at him, easily. Guy's a beast. He studies so hard. He's, you know, first one in here, last one out, trying to grasp the offense and know it better than anybody. And I think he's done a great job with that. And then his physical attributes, they speak for themselves. He's a stud.
8: Well, how does this offense suit him better than maybe previous ones, do you think?
9: You know, I don't want to speak for him, in that sense, but I mean, I think the way that him and Mike have been able to connect, and then obviously Coach Shane, the quarterback coach, I feel like they're on just such a good page with everything, and just a bunch of, you know, built-in answers for him, get the ball out of his hands. And then, you know, when it's time for him to make a play, he's gonna make a play.
8: Okay. And did you know he was going to get engaged? To give you a heads up?
9: I had a little heads up.
8: You did. You did. Okay. Did he ask for any advice from you, since you've obviously gotten to an Eve sooner than, I mean, this is the ultimate victory formation. any advice? Did you give him any advice?
9: He was ready for it. I think anybody in that situation is going to have a little nerves. And I told him, I was like, you're going to be nervous up there, but speak from the heart, you'll be good. So he was ready for it.
8: Oh, seriously? So that was your advice, to speak from the heart? You'll get nervous? Pretty much.
9: Oh, I mean, I told him, I said, when I do it, dude, I feel like I blacked out. I was like, I was just up there nervous. I don't know what I said, but all I know is she said yes.
8: Did he report back? Yeah, by the way, this just in. Did he report back that he did in fact feel nervous? Did he report back?
9: I think they even asked him in the media that he, you know, was more nervous leading up to that than other things. So, yeah, I mean, I think it's nerves are a good thing.
8: Okay. Where are they registered? Can we send a gift? What do you think? You know,
9: I'm sure they'd accept the gifts.
8: Are they registered anywhere? Do we know?
9: I don't know.
8: Okay, because I mean, we should get him some.
6: We should,
8: like, a gravy boat, something like that.
6: candlesticks.
8: Right? Like, what did you want when you got engaged? Like, what did you need? What do you think? What did you need?
9: I was trying to move in the new house. I need a housewarming gift.
8: Okay. Figure that out. Very good. And how was, you got a good Harbaugh McDaniels story that you're just sitting back watching their interaction and that you guys just start chuckling about it? Anything?
9: I'm trying to think. I don't know if I have one off the top of my head, but I'd love to be a fly on the wall and just sit in on their conversations. I think it would be something.
8: Why? Because they share a love of ball? Is what you're saying?
9: Absolutely. Those guys love it. You never know what they're going to say. They're going to speak what's on their mind. So you never know what's going to come out.
8: Did you just laugh just seeing the photograph on the screen? Because I just did. Did that just happen? Because you and I both shared that moment. You
9: did. I did. Look at them. Two peas in a pod. That's awesome.
8: Right?
9: Awesome.
8: I mean, one guy's got a, you know, hat on all the time, and the other guy's got product in there. You know what I mean? Like
9: just look at the sunglasses. That's the difference. Right there.
8: Their choice in eyewear. So you're saying?
9: Absolutely. That sums them up pretty well.
8: But they do have a share of a love of ball, right? Like that's what they're about. Correct.
9: 100%. I mean, those guys when they get going in the offense, talking about things like you can just see it. They want to win so bad. And I feel like that's awesome about it. Like Coach Harbaugh is a winner. Coach McDaniel is a winner. And then just putting them together, it's going to be really good.
8: Well, I mean, what's the expectation level, lad? Because, you know, this is a tough division.
9: Yeah.
8: This is an opportunity, though, here, right, where the offense that's in there, you know, I'm knocking on wood here, that everybody is healthy and the offensive line protects your guy to get the ball to you and the rest of this wide receiver room and running back room and defense that does feel improved just looking at a roster. Lad, what is the expectation level?
9: I mean, obviously we're taking it day by day, but I think the goal, what we're pursuing, is just championship level football. Like at the end of the day, that's what we want to play. We want to win our division first off. We want to get in the playoffs. We want to make a run. Ultimate goal, we want to be the team that wins the last game. Like we want to win the Super Bowl. I think that's what everyone's pushing for. That's what our eyes are set on. One day at a time starts now. So championship level football, I think that's what we're focused on.
8: Yeah, and of course, you know, obviously with Super Bowl 61 being in your home stadium,
9: that'd be awesome.
8: Well, a lot of people are mentioning your co-tenants, you know, your neighbors there, because they won it there the last time it was there. And Myles Garrett just joined them. And Aaron Donald is reportedly set to do that. Do you feel you're overlooked even in this town, lad?
9: I don't know. I don't want to speak too much, but I got confidence in our team. I know what we can do. Obviously, they're a great team as well. They played great football. But I'm rocking with the guys in my room for sure.
8: Okay. Because if I'm not mistaken, Georgia's used to winning in that building too, when all the chips are down. Correct?
9: We got some good history in there.
8: All right.
9: I make sure to let my fellow TCU teammates let them know.
8: Quentin.
9: Yeah, I got you, and then Dede, Darius Davis.
8: Oh, okay.
9: Both in the receiver room, so
8: okay.
9: They start talking.
8: All right.
9: I got some ammunition.
8: Then has the Ladidi thing run its course, or are people still referring to you as that from the Mr. Garbage Kid at all?
9: People will still say it every now and then, especially like fans and stuff. You'll hear them screaming, Ladidi. So it's,
8: okay. Ladidi McConkey.
9: Yeah, it's funny. I'll take it.
8: I guess, you know, you're welcome or I'm sorry. I don't know which one that is since that started on this program. But
9: if that's the worst thing people are calling me, I think I'm okay.
8: Well done. Well, the best thing they can call you is dad. So congratulations on that. And good luck on the championship run that you're hoping for. Lad, I appreciate it.
9: I appreciate you. Yeah, thank you.
8: As always, Lad McConkey of the Los Angeles Chargers, our neighbor across the way, Ladidi McConkey.
10: Ladidi.
8: Right here on the Rich Eisen Show.
9: See y'all. Thank you.
8: There he goes. It's a delightful chat right there. All right, we'll take a break. And you know how I like, pounding the is he back yet into the ground for the Los Angeles Rams. I'm about to officially tap out on hunting and pecking on another storyline that I keep on returning to.
10: Okay.
8: I think I'm about to officially tap out on that.
10: Oh, put it to bed.
8: You don't know what I'm talking about yet, do you?
10: I don't.
8: Oh, that's what we call tease.
10: Yeah, I'm curious.
8: I'm even teasing my own colleagues.
11: Yeah. Oh, my.
8: Take a break. We're back on the Rich Eisen Show in a flash.
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3: 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You'll walk out saying, this feels wrong. Yeah. 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
5: I'm going to do that.
3: So you know I love pounding the table on this Aaron Donald story. Is he back yet?
5: Are you giving up?
3: Oh, I'm not giving up on this.
5: No.
3: Okay. Oh, no.
2: I think I know what you're giving up.
3: I love it. Is he back yet? I'm assuming the answer is still no. Otherwise, we'd stop the program, right?
5: Oh, we'd have to celebrate.
3: Aaron Donald is, in fact, back yet.
2: Yeah, no.
5: Like Judge Smells. Well, we're waiting.
3: Back in March, if we had a similar segment for Max Crosby, it would be called, Is He Gone Yet?
2: Yeah, he gone.
3: Okay, and then he was gone.
5: He was. Yeah.
3: And then if we had had a Is He Gone Yet segment, we were like, oh, that segment's over. Until the Ravens said, oh, he's gone from here. He's back where he would belong originally. And I've been saying for weeks, hey, when Max comes back healthy, the question will be, does he still want out? Does he still want to be gone? And I've been pounding the table talking about your Cowboys. This is the guy. Go get him. Right? Jerry, when he showed up in Oxnard for his training camp opening press conference, said, we'd be up for giving up futures. That's what he said, futures.
5: We worry about the future. Maca.
3: You want to win the present right now, you get Max Crosby, and you're like, welcome back to Texas, kid.
5: Is this some breaking news I don't know about, Rich?
3: No, I'm officially giving up on it.
2: Yeah.
5: Oh, you have?
3: Yeah, yeah.
5: And for the beginning of the season, though?
3: Back together again weekend happened, right?
2: Yep.
3: Is it back together again weekend, or it's back together weekend? It's back together.
2: It's back together weekend, last weekend.
3: Back together weekend. And the training camp coverage on NFL Network, outstanding. Omar Ruiz.
2: I was watching a bunch of it.
3: David Carr sitting there at Raiders camp. Max Crosby, shirtless but inked like crazy, talking about how he looks forward to seeing Fernando Mendoza become the man and also join him in the leadership front.
6: In this league, you need a great quarterback to win and compete. And Fernando's going to be that guy at some point, and I want to see him succeed. I want this organization to succeed. I'm a Raider to the core, and I want to win more than anything. So it's going to take all of us, not just myself. It's everyone. It's all three levels, you know what I mean? And you talk back to the Patriot days back then, they had Teddy Bruschi at linebacker, they had Rodney Harrison at safety, they had Richard Seymour up front, they had vets and dudes everywhere that led. So I don't want to just be the only guy talking all the time. It can't just be me. It's not basketball where Kobe grabbed the dudes and be like, no, this is what we're doing. There's 15 dudes on the team. You got 90 guys on the roster right now and 40 coaches, or I don't know, we have so many damn coaches. Right. You know how it is. So, like, I need my point is intentionality, and that's like a big word for me this offseason. I've been intentional with all the things I'm doing, and I want to be intentional with everything. So that includes leadership. Fernando's a great kid. He's got all the talent in the world, and I want him to have all the success in the world and help lead that offensive side.
3: Yeah, he's not twitching in any direction other than just staying put and being intentional to stay put and be ready for the season, you know? So I think I'm going to give up on this one.
5: Don't.
3: Well, I know you want him in Dallas, but unless you're calling up and you're telling John Spytek, I'll give you the same two ones that the Raiders, I mean, that the Ravens gave you.
2: Oof.
3: You hang up the phone, right? You see how it works. Certainly, if he's the one who's like, I got traded because it wasn't working out here, I'm back and I'm taking a leadership role and I'm telling everybody else who's with me. You want to trade that guy away? Who, by the way, is one of the best pass rushers in the National Football League. I don't want to trade that guy away. I want to win with him. So I'm going to stop with this whole business. Like, I need to see it. Let's see what happens. And training camp arrives. Now, trade deadline's a different story. You're going through half the season. The Raiders might be struggling. And he's just like, I can't do it anymore here. Or I'm ready to ring chase a little bit here.
5: But I watched that same thing earlier, and he's leading by example. They were showing shots of the team running gassers. He is leading the team. Yeah, he's out in front of everyone doing these, you know, this workout. So yeah. He's in there leading by example.
3: He knows only one way to do it, I think. And when they told him, you're sitting for the last two games of last season.
5: He's heated.
3: He was done with it.
2: Yeah.
3: Didn't matter that Pete was gone and everyone was gone and they're bringing in a new guy. He was done with it.
5: Yep.
3: Don't forget, you know, it would be wild if he stays put and he's still the same guy for them. And he stays and they win.
5: And they turn it around.
3: And part of the reason they turn it around is in the 48 hours that he was gone and they figured they had all this cap space, they go and get Tyler Linderbaum. You know what I mean? They get this guy who proves to be the guy who does shepherd Fernando Mendoza through. And they keep Max too. I don't know if those are mutually exclusive that they would, if Max wasn't gone, they wouldn't have gotten the best center on the free agent market. It just makes sense. Again, if you want Fernando Mendoza to succeed and you want him to succeed and become the leader that Max Crosby says he would like him to see, and he does strike me as he's ready to lead. Like, that's going to be something he takes very seriously. He's ready to get linked in on that. You know what I mean? To use that phrase. And you want to get him to that position where he's comfortable doing it because he's the man. You know what you do? You give him short fields because Max Crosby's still on the team to put him back on the field. And you get him a center who he could share a brain with. You get him that. Solidifies the line. It's a guy that, you know, the quarterback-center relationship obviously is a close one. Smart moves. And then you get him a coach who's going to build an offense around him.
2: Mm-hmm.
3: So they're checking boxes, but I'm unchecking the box if I need to see a full training camp season to believe Max Crosby is still going to be a Raider or wants to be one. I don't think that's lip service.
2: Let's check back in at the trade.
5: Yeah, trade.
3: Well, I mean, we'll have to see the way the season goes in that.
2: I mean, they could be 1-6, and then it's like.
3: And it's just like, really, you're getting my brains beaten in again, and I just see how happy Myles Garrett is somewhere else.
2: Yeah.
5: And then Uncle Jared makes a call.
3: Yeah.
5: Futures.
3: Giving up futures.
5: Hey, don't stop pounding that table just yet, Rich.
3: All right. Call Mark Davis. Say, I got futures for you.
4: Bust the budget.
3: Yeah.
5: Right.
4: Bust the budget.
5: By the way, your boy Overshawn, I was watching a clip. He blew up a player on offense yesterday during practice.
3: Just wait for Barham to join him, too. That wraps up our Tuesday show.
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4: It is a great day to be alive on this Tuesday. Kyle and Brust across ESPN Wisconsin. My name is Ben Brust. Alongside me is Kyle Wallace. What's up, Kyle?
1: The icebox in this mug.
4: It is a little chilly, but you'll survive.
1: Cutting through my shirt.
4: My theory is you can always put on more clothes. You can't always take off more clothes.
1: Yes, you can take off more clothes. I don't have clothes to
4: I'm
1: put
4: saying
1: on.
4: If it gets to a certain degree of hot.
1: That's true.
4: Like you can't take off your skin.

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1: If you know anything about me, I am a product of my parents. If my parents went to a hotel, no, that's disrespectful.
2: I know, I'm just kidding.
1: But no, they're cheap like
3: love
1: me.
3: I love them all.
1: But we cheap, and the fact that they actually went to a hotel, that's how you know. That's how you know it was too damn cold in the house. So no, give me heat.
2: And you stayed?
1: No, I went there to go get some stuff. I was say what's up, and I was like, ooh. I said, oh my gosh, it's freezing in here.
2: 800-990-3776 is the Carbless Talk and Text line. 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Liz is more. Of course, see us on YouTube at ESPN Milwaukee and at ESPN Madison. And I come to you today a little bit, I don't want to say dejected, but underwhelmed. Underwhelmed is probably the right word. An understandingly underwhelmed. Like, I get it. I get the bigger things at play. If I wouldn't even say it's a conspiracy theory. It's more of a theory that Turek Skubal was going to end up with the Dodgers because of his agent, and he wanted to be out there. And even seeing his smug face with that L.A. bandana on is really, it's ticking me off.
1: That's
2: a
1: crazy
2: little bit. You know, like, anybody could have traded. But shut up! I don't want to hear from you right now. I just don't.
1: Saturday morning, he wanted Turek. Now he's a scum.
2: I like the guy that was with Detroit, that was grinding out, like, innings on a 500 baseball team. They're better a couple of years. Like, you know, like now you're just, again, I don't consider them the evil empire because they're playing within the current rules as constructed.
1: They're becoming the evil empire.
2: But they're doing their best. Everyone wants to beat them. I want the Brewers to beat them. But now I'm shifting expectations in my mind for not now Ben, for future Ben.
1: Oh, wow.
2: Well, because you know how
1: What does future Ben mean?
2: Well, you know how I get. Like, they might win 8 games in a row all of a sudden, even though they lost to the Pirates for, like, the 7th time this year.
1: Which is crazy.
2: They're 15-5 against the rest of the NL Central, but the Pirates, the Buccos.
1: They find a way to get it done. They're just getting it done right now.
2: So, I don't know. I just want to know how everyone's feeling. I'm feeling vulnerable right now. You know, I knew I shouldn't have got myself too hyped up. I started ratcheting the excitement down a little bit before the weekend because kind of felt like it wasn't going to go the way that anybody, you know, thought it would go of making a splash move that's going to be sending shockwaves through the state of Wisconsin and through all of Major League Baseball. So here I am trying to reset and recalibrate my mind, and I'm not saying that this is true, but it's partially true. I mean, after the trade deadline, after getting blanked in a Mizorowski start, you don't exactly want to see your team lose, not really getting to Bubba Chandler against the Pirates, who was pitching well yesterday. But I don't care. Like you're the
1: that's
2: best team. I just wanted to feel good.
1: Yeah.
2: You know what I mean? I just wanted to feel good.
1: It would have been nice.
2: Someone make me feel good.
1: It would have been nice. You know, the thing about it is, Ben, is that I'm glad that somehow all the rumors are leaked out. I mean, Adam McAlvey kind of put information out there about the Milwaukee Brewers looking like they probably offered Luis Peña, and they offered a better package in the eyes of probably those who look at the pipeline than what the actual Dodgers offer. But what's so interesting is that there's so many people talking about it within even like Pat Murphy addressing it, you know, and not directly addressing it, but Matt Arnold addressing it. Like, it is interesting that the Brewers are really addressing this to kind of stand up for themselves and defend themselves, which leads me to believe that the Milwaukee Brewers really felt like they needed this in order for them to have an opportunity. And
2: even,
1: it seemed like they
2: even Brewers employees and like Jeff Levering, Lane Grindle, I've listened to them on different appearances throughout ESPN Wisconsin. Like, they didn't shy away from the idea of bringing in a Turek Skubal.
1: No, yeah.
2: You know, and that's the thing, as you mentioned about how Arnold talking about it, Murphy talking about it. I think there was a belief, even maybe internally, that something was going to happen that was going to be bigger, and then you end up with Dustin May and Sensatella and JoJo Romero, and it's not bad to add pieces, but again, we know where this Brewers team is and what the big hurdle is, and as I said, I can't look at Skubal with that stupid-ass freaking headband in the cool blue colors that says L.A.,
1: yeah.
2: and it just it

0: me.
1: No, it does pain me. But again, I just believe that the Brewers, it just seemed like they, I shouldn't say they seemed dejected, but they seemed disappointed. It seemed like they really felt like they wanted to make a move and they couldn't get it done. And so now they got away. Now they have to figure out exactly, you know, how, what we're going to do moving forward. Like, they understand that they didn't get any closer to beating the Dodgers.
0: I'm going to say something after you hear from Murphy and Arnold. We've talked about it. I want you to hear from both of them. Here's first Pat Murphy on the Tarek Skubal not coming to the Milwaukee Brewers at the trade deadline.
2: Yeah, the initial reaction that it was kind of like us against the Dodgers for Skubal. I don't believe that for 1 minute. Meaning, I'm not saying we weren't. I know we went after trying to get that player. I don't know exactly the details of it all. But I know this, it isn't as simple as that's a better package. It's not as simple as that, you know? There's a lot more layers to it. I don't understand it fully, but I think this is, you know, a bigger situation rather than, well, that was a better package. And to say that the Brewers didn't try is simply incorrect.
0: So there's Pat Murphy, and he sounded, I don't know, like you said, a little bit more.
1: He was, I think he's irritated by the narrative that is out there about the Milwaukee Brewers, so he felt like he needed to defend the Milwaukee Brewers, but also I felt like he's a very transparent person, but this is the first time, and granted, the Brewers have not been in these deep of conversations for anybody of that caliber before since he's been the manager. It seems like he was very invested in it as well, like invested in the idea of. Well,
0: he had to walk out in the mound in the middle of a count to get Brandon Sproat's ass off the mound. He was ornery yesterday. I don't blame him. He goes, "Damn it! I got this guy here again with all this nasty stuff, and he can't have a short inning, and he's hanging the sweeper." And
1: his patience with Brandon Sproat, because usually, you know, he waits till after the inning. He'll talk to him in the dugout. He said, I'm done today.
0: I've had it with everybody.
1: We traded for Dustin, so we're going to have a conversation about what Sproat's role is going to be moving forward. But we got Dustin. We know Dustin going to take that spot. So we all good. I can't watch this anymore. He just seemed a little bit annoyed. And I just hope overall that this team doesn't look at the trade deadline and think, man, we tried to get Skubal, we didn't get him, we can't do it. Like, granted, I as a fan can think that, but them as Major League Baseball players, they have to believe that. Who gives a damn who they got?
0: You know what it reminds me of, though, is this was maybe the part of the turning point last year when it felt like when Pat Murphy was on the podium talking about we didn't spend any money. Some people took it as a shot at the general manager. But the team didn't react that way. The team ended up turning it around, obviously, and winning a franchise record of 97 wins last year.
1: They sure did.
0: But we see what trade deadlines can do to teams from a morale standpoint. So I just want to see a good quality Brewers baseball win. Is that too much to ask against the Pirates? Is that too much to ask?
1: It would have been good for our mental.
0: I'm saying tonight now. I'm on to tonight.
1: I need
0: something warm and fuzzy after this roller coaster.
1: I have every expectation that the Brewers are going to bounce back. I hope to think this wasn't impacting them in the locker room by not adding anybody. Like, I just think more of the annoyance of them having a constant conversation. And also, I mean, as Pat Murphy said, there's some guys in this locker room that, listen, we're adding three new arms to this bullpen and to this starting staff, and so there are going to be some guys whose roles end up changing. And so that's in another conversation that he has to be able to manage, so he wants to be sensitive towards that as well. But I think this Brewers team is definitely going to be okay. Doesn't mean World Series, but okay.
0: I agree.
1: It's a fun summer.
0: But right now, it's not a fun summer.
1: No, it is a fun summer.
0: Right now, we've just hit the part of the summer for the Brewers season where it's like rained on the weekend, two straight weekends in a row. And you can't go outside and enjoy it if you worked on
1: it. Why is it raining? Because they lost two games in a row?
0: The whole thing. Like, you know, like maybe wanting more watching others trade.
1: We were the best team in baseball.
0: I get it. But it's only human to maybe want something more that may not happen, right?
1: Mm-hmm.
0: Like, you know, you dream big. And sometimes you dream big, it's stupid.
1: Yeah.
0: Sometimes you dream big, it works.
1: And the Brewers tried. Like, they tried to add it.
0: I don't like the tried thing.
1: What are they supposed to do? The Dodgers said, hey, we want pitching. And the Brewers said they weren't going to give it to them. Ben, we had that guy. What jersey did that kid have on? Mizorowski. We still have the Miz. All right? We have the Miz. We'll be okay.
0: You're not convincing me right
1: we'll,
0: now.
1: We'll be
0: the
1: okay.
0: The whole idea of me being vulnerable is on the Carbless Talk and Text Line on YouTube when I get in these funks is for people to say, Ben, stop being too pommy and get your head out of the gutter and start smiling again.
1: Yeah, gutter.
0: 800-990-3776 at the Carbless Talk and Text Line. Are you dejected like me or are you moving on with a smile on your face?
1: I'm moving on, but I'm saying at the end of the day, though, when I look at the Milwaukee Brewers, the deadline didn't hit the way we wanted it to hit and the way we needed it to hit. It just didn't. It really didn't. Like, I'm glad the Brewers picked up the bullpen help that they needed. But at the end of the day, the Brewers didn't do what they needed, which was, at the end of the day, get closer to the Los Angeles Dodgers. And that just was not the case. I still think the Milwaukee Brewers need a bat. I mean, the Brewers, when they don't score runs, they lose games. And when they don't score more than three runs, they lose games. And you saw it yesterday where you lost. I mean,
0: that's basically
1: game.
0: Every team in baseball.
1: Well, I mean, but
0: specifically this team. Well, when they do score more than four, they have the pitching to be able to get
1: over
0: done.
1: The top. Yeah, and so that is why it's going to be crucial for this team, because in their losses they average less than three runs per game. So the Brewers, man,
0: there we go. Start with the positivity on the Carbless Talk and Text Line.
1: What is that?
0: They're going to put four up on Skeens, baby. Is Skeens scheduled for tomorrow? Four up on Skeens.
1: Good, yeah, they've done it before.
0: That they have.
1: Mm-hmm.
0: But again, now I'm living in the world of I've seen them do it to the Dodgers last year. They swept them both series last year in the regular season. So like I'm in a weird complex of knowing what they can do in the regular season at any point. But what does that mean for the?
1: The Brewers need to find playoffs. The Brewers need to just make sure.
0: Where's the swag? Can you agree? They're really good, but they're missing something of swag
1: you know who typically has, of last year. They definitely are missing a little bit of that swag and that confidence. Right now, they're just workmen. Like, they go to work, they have fun, they play great baseball, like fundamentally sound baseball. They pitch well. Like, they do everything really well other than hit home runs, but I don't know if you can hit home runs really.
0: There was a little
1: really
0: bit more
1: well.
0: Magic last year. Not to say the magic can't come, but
1: the team, even yesterday, the Brewers find a way to scratch and claw back in the game.
0: I know, like, Jake Bowers made a bad turn,
1: but
0: it
1: worked
0: base
1: out.
0: And it worked
1: yeah,
0: out.
1: Yeah, so I'm just saying, like, the Brewers.
0: But
1: just
0: usually,
1: seem to find
0: when
1: a
0: they
1: way.
0: Do that, they find a way to win
1: to finish off the game and win. But it wasn't the case yesterday.
0: I know. I needed that little magic. Tom in Muskego, you bringing some good vibes to the Carbless Talk and Text Line?
3: Yeah, the Kyle Harrison coming back, I think it's like an addition. It's like it requires somebody.
1: Yeah, yep, and that's a big thing. Logan Henderson pitching well. Kyle Harrison getting back to who he was. You already have Jacob Mizorowski. Maybe Dustin May you got some better defense. You got some pitching lab. Maybe he's able to take that great wicked stuff he has.
0: The wicked sweeper and the wicked cutter.
1: And puts it all together like he did many years ago and finds himself to be more consistent. So, again, like we'll see. I'm going to be very optimistic. But, again, I'm not saying we're going to win a World Series, but I definitely think the Milwaukee Brewers.
0: What a bad place to live in, though. You know what I mean?
1: Not winning a World
0: like
1: Series.
0: For you to say, I'm going to be optimistic, but I'm already at the end goal. Oh, I'm putting a stop to
1: what
0: it.
1: Is there, five, six teams that actually have a realistic chance to win the World
0: Series?
1: The
0: Brewers
1: Series
0: have the third best odds to win the World Series.
1: No, yeah, they have a chance. You just, you know, it's going to be tough against the Dodgers. I just don't know. Yesterday at the trade deadline for the not getting a bat, I just don't understand that. The Brewers need somebody that has a little bit of pop. I just don't see the Brewers win the World Series not hitting home runs whatsoever. Like, it's one thing to be in a bottom 15. It's another thing to be the worst.
0: I'm so excited to shift gears here to something that I'm already annoyed by Kyle Wallace Packers takes.
1: What do you mean?
0: What do you mean? What do I mean? I'll tell you what I mean in a second. Because Kyle is got the green and gold goggles on in full go. He's got kid gloves. He is treating the Packers with kid gloves already in the second day of padded practice. Next.
4: You're dealing with Kyle and Brust.
1: Emperor Penguin. You'd be like, yes.
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0: So, C-Cat, there's been conflicting reports. Has anyone truly totaled up the Trey Smack kicking numbers?
1: Don't disrespect my boy like that.
0: Your boy.
1: Yeah, I've heard what the numbers were.
0: What are the numbers?
1: I heard it was 5 for 10 recently.
17: Okay.
1: But then that
0: Hall of Famer.
1: It was
0: 3 for 5 and 3 for 5. And
1: 6 for 10.
0: Then they did the 2-minute warm.
1: Two minute drill. He did well.
0: I think he's 8 for 13. Yeah. Including extra points.
17: That's kicking, right?
0: Kicking.
17: Not hitting. Okay. Kicking. Bad.
0: Did I say hitting?
17: No, I'm just making sure I'm hearing these numbers.
0: So I wanted to make sure.
1: Okay, so what?
0: He's struggling, man. The number one thing that Kyle Wallace said to me that he's looking at in training camp is Trey freaking Smack. And I want people to try and reverse their minds to 2023 and what it was like when we had to hold our breath when Anders Carlson was the kicker. Don't get

0: the his numbers as a college Paulson. Kicker.
1: Oh,
0: don't give me all of that. It's a rookie kicker. They brought in Narvison. You thought that was going to be amazing. It wasn't amazing. I want you to think back to the 49ers game in 2023.
1: Mm-hmm.
0: There was a sideline report from Tom Rinaldi
1: about
0: a rookie kicker that the Green Bay Packers had.
1: Yeah.
0: Here's what Tom Rinaldi said on the national broadcast.
2: One second. It disappeared.
0: It disappeared. It's gone. What do you mean it disappeared?
2: He said, would you look at that? It just returned.
3: When we talked to the head coach, Matt LaFleur, about this, he basically said, when he goes out there, I just pray, guys, right?
0: He's praying. Matt LaFleur was praying. Praying.
1: Yeah. I mean, again, I understand that. I recall that. But what I'm saying is,
0: Before you give anything more, Matt LaFleur today about what he told the referees. That disappeared too?
4: No.
5: It was Sunday. He missed a kick left and he went to go talk to the referees and then they stopped signaling. What's that one about?
6: I just want to make you guys work for your money. Seriously? You guys decipher.
5: It is hard from our angle.
6: By design.
5: Yeah. But we would prefer to be correct rather than I thought you made four. I mean Trey confirmed it, obviously, but I thought you made four. I think Ryan said he made two. I mean, we're all just...
6: Ryan was wrong.
5: Yes, it was, but I mean what's the big deal if we know?
6: I mean, you get what's the big deal anyways?
5: I like to think people care about how the kicker's done because he's an important part of it.
6: I know, but it's... I mean, at the end of the day, you're talking about practice situations. I think the real tests will come in those preseason games and then, obviously, into the regular season.
5: That he's missed some... Oh. And it's early. It's August 4th. Are you feel comfortable?
6: I just love making you guys uncomfortable.
0: Yeah. All right.
1: Yeah.
0: Kid gloves. We're not going to show if he made it or missed it with the media there.
1: Oh.
0: What are we doing? Like that is sad and pathetic.
1: Who cares?
0: What do you mean, who cares?
1: I honestly don't.
0: He's the kicker. They got rid of McManus. People want to know what he's doing and how he's doing.
1: Wasn't McManus lights out during camp last year, and then McManus was McChokus in the playoffs when we needed him most.
0: He's a veteran with experience, so what makes you think McChokus will be any different than a rookie kicker in a big situation?
1: I would love for him to be drilling kicks during practice right now. But
0: so
1: he's not,
0: so it's all good with you. It's good if he's practice.
1: Now, if he misses them during the preseason games, then I'll be concerned. And if he starts missing them during the regular season, then I'll be concerned. But my main focus right now is him mentally locking in. Hearing the kids say, I don't do social media. I don't want him thinking about anything else but focusing on being the best kicker he can be.
0: Because he can't handle the heat?
1: I don't know. But I'll say this, is that the focus should be on Trace Mack getting better each and every practice. To sit here throw a fit.
0: He hasn't gotten better.
1: And be all upset, and we haven't even been through 2 weeks of practice yet. We haven't actually seen him kick in a damn game since he was at Florida, which he kicked great at Florida. Let's just calm down. He's trying to figure out the wins. He's young.
0: The wins.
1: Yeah.
0: The wins.
1: It's tough.
0: Is there two wins out there?
1: There's a lot of... They're swirling. All the wins.
0: Two wins, one coming left and one coming right?
1: All the wins up there. So, no, I'm not going to sit here and panic over a kicker in practice. If my head coach tells me he's not going to worry about it at this point because it's practice,
0: He literally
1: I know.
0: Admitted to the media saying we don't want you to know.
1: Yeah, because it becomes a whole thing. Listen,
0: because it's something we need to know.
7: Am I losing my mind?
0: You're losing your mind.
7: He told the refs to stop silencing the officials.
1: No, he said you don't need to signal for the media. You just tell us. We're the only people that need to know. What does the media need to know for?
0: To tell the fans who care about how he's doing.
1: I don't care. Okay? I only care about how he performs in the preseason and how he performs
0: Matty
1: in the regular
0: Mouse
1: season.
0: Matty Mouse is going to protect
1: He's the kicker. He's the kicker. So what you want me to do?
0: Miska, it's no good.
1: He is the kicker. So at this point now, we should be focused on how we can support Trace Mack and how Trace Mack can continue to get better. He's the kicker. They draft him in the sixth round, and we know from Anders Carlson years ago, if you get drafted by the Packers as the kicker, you're going to be the kicker to start the season. So you can either moan and complain, or you can just say, all right, I hope he improves. And I'm taking...
0: We can be objective and talk about the fact that it's not a good sign.
1: It doesn't mean it's not a good sign. When it's not a good sign is when he's sucking during the regular season. If he sucks during the regular season, then fine. Then cool. You don't know what he's trying. He might be trying some different things. You have no idea what he's trying and kicking when he's missing these field goals. Matt LaFleur doesn't seem concerned. I'm not concerned. I'm not
0: trying. I have no idea.
1: But if the head coach is concerned, and the head coach,
0: it is completely absurd to me that the head coach went to the officials to say, "No, we don't want the media to know that he's missing
1: because
0: picks.
1: the media might not be able to tell the full story of what's happening." You can call soft all you want. If it takes for Matt LaFleur to be soft on my kicker, for me to finally not have this carousel of all these kickers since Mason Crosby left, then so be it. Whatever it takes to ensure that Trey Smack is the kicker for the Packers for the next 10 to 15 years, I will take it. I'm tired of this rotation. I'm tired of the carousel. I'm tired of not knowing who the kicker going to be. I'm tired of my coach talking about he praying when the kicker kicked there, goes off the kick. I'm tired
0: of seeing told the media he doesn't want him to know how he's doing because he's praying right now, too, that
1: Brandon McMahon has missed all them kicks in the playoffs. So what matters to me is this, is how well is my kicker, is he progressing during the regular season? Is he progressing during preseason? That's what matters to me. So, again, I'm not going to blow a gasket over freaking practice number 5.
0: It's fine.
1: It's just too early.
0: As
1: too
0: a competitor,
1: soon.
0: I think it's so, what, so,
1: so
0: lame.
1: So what if he gets better over the next 2 weeks?
0: We won't know because the media is going to be guessing based off the angle that they have.
1: If the media doesn't make the decisions on who to cut, who to start.
0: He can start making? Referees, let him know. It's just like kid gloves. It's garbage.
1: No, we don't determine what Matt LaFleur decides to do and what this organization decides to do. At this point, I'm supporting him. I just want him to be in a mentally good place, and I want him to just progress and get better. He's your kicker. And he's better than Anders Carlson. That's my whole thing. I don't want people to get trapped in this whole, oh, no, a rookie kicker. He's better than Braden Arvidsson. He has a better pedigree than both of those guys. So let's just be patient, and let's allow for the game to actually play out like Matt LaFleur just told us. When he starts missing in a regular season, then we yell and scream. But at this point now, in practice, we talking about practice. He put an Allen Iverson. He said, practice? Y'all talking about
0: Allen
1: practice?
0: Iverson was a certified stud when he said that.
1: I'm just saying, Matt LaFleur said, y'all talking about practice. We just focus on the game.
0: Adam chimes in and says that he's tired of the coach preaching accountability, then taking it all away by protecting his grown-ass NFL kicker. Tim says, Kyle, your song would be completely different if coach said that about Love. You would lose your mind.
1: Yeah, he's the quarterback. And also,
0: kickers are important.
1: He's very important, but also he's not a
0: rookie.
1: You know
0: what? Hang on.
1: He's not a rookie.
0: Media, you guys can't come because I don't want you to track Love's stats now.
1: No.
0: That's next.
1: No, if he said that and Jordan Love was having a terrible time throwing the ball, then I would have some concerns.
0: Let's go to Cheesehead Bucky on the Carbless Talking text line.
4: What's up, boys?
0: Yo.
4: So, my thing... I think I'm going to have to lean with Kyle on this one. I don't really give a dang what they do during preseason. I need him to make kicks in the game because not making kicks in the game is what cost us. We never heard anything about McManus or whatever his name is missing kicks in practice. But when the game was on the line, he missed and we lost.
0: I understand that. So, in anything you've done in your professional career or in sports, if you were practicing poorly or preparing
4: I've
0: for something poorly
4: practices.
0: In business, did you feel prepared for the big moment? Probably not.
4: I've had games and weeks where, and I'm sure you have too. I'm sure you had bad practices and then you went out and performed when the lights were the brightest. Some people need that extra motivation or lights bright on them. Not everybody is just, you know, a practice warrior.
1: Game day. He's game. He's
0: the
1: a
0: green
1: gamer.
0: And gold goggles He's are out no, for Trey G- Smack. No, you know why? Bucky. Because there's no one else in the building.
1: No, there is somebody else in the building.
0: With
1: the international guy that's not going to kick for them in the regular season. If they let Lucas Haversick go, they obviously have confidence in Trey Smack. I'm not going to concern myself in a kicker during preseason right now, especially when I can yell and scream and get mad about the kicker, but guess what? It's not going to change anything, so I'm going to support him. If Trey Smack, if you out here listening or any of your family members listening, you have an ally in me. I support you.
0: That screams insecurity.
1: Hashtag.
0: That is screaming insecurity.
1: Smack that thing.
0: Ben in the 920. This is why the Packers aren't winning the Super Bowl. Matt's being the soft head coach. Soft coaching leads to soft players. We got to protect him. We might as well. He shouldn't kick in front of the media anymore. That's my opinion. If the media is there, he can't kick. He can't kick.
1: Okay.
7: Kyle, I don't really get this from you because do you want to learn the lesson the hard way? when people can pull kickers off the street. It happens all the time.
1: Oh, CK, you're
7: are you just
1: right.
7: worried about
1: he
7: using draft
1: right.
7: capital?
1: He knew and, right.
0: Yeah, we've been pulling kickers at this state off the street.
1: Off the street for years.
0: One's got the Packers all-time record, and he ain't even on the roster anymore.
1: When you're talking about on the street, I know somebody that saw one of the former kickers kicking down somewhere just in a park. Remember that? Yeah. I mean, so you're talking about off the street. We got Lucas out of a damn substitute classroom. We got a teacher last year kicking for us. So, I mean, I'm just saying.
0: He's gone.
1: Yeah, so I'm saying at this point now, I've seen enough suckiness from the kicker position that I rather trust that they actually got a guy that kicked really well in college. I believe he was the number one kicker coming out, place kicker coming out in the draft this year. And yes, he might take some lumps and some bumps during practice, but I'm going to give him until the preseason for me to be able to make a real determination on whether or not he's good or not. Regardless of what happens in practice, I don't care. Like, does it give me a direction to not feel good? Yeah. But if he kicks one game, then I'm good.
0: You say you don't feel good.
1: Well, no, I'm just, I don't care.
0: You don't feel good, but now you don't care.
1: Honestly, I do not care
0: flip,
1: what
0: flop,
1: he does.
0: Flip-flop Kyle Wall. You just said you don't feel good about it, and then you were like, wait, no, I didn't say that. I said I don't care, so now I got to say I don't
1: care. Listen, it would be a lie if I said, oh, I love my kicker missing kicks, but it's not the best, but it's fine. He'll be okay. And if Matt LaFleur
0: if
1: Matt LaFleur was panicking, then I would panic. But
0: he is. He's not letting people know if he's making them or not.
1: He just doesn't want to hear this narrative because it's a process. That's what it is. Again, let's have this conversation.
0: TYP, baby.
1: At the end, TYP.
0: Trust your process.
1: And listen, at the end of August, I think the last
0: game. I don't know what TYP
1: means.
0: just went with it.
1: Do you know what TYP means?
7: I'm pretty sure that's not even the acronym.
1: There's a PYT.
7: KYP.
0: PYT and there's young thing.
1: Yeah, and there's a KYP.
0: Know your personnel.
7: Yeah. I don't think TYP's a thing.
0: Trust your process.
1: Yeah, so I'm trusting the process. And again, we'll see at the end of August whether or not I should panic or not.
0: This is why we have less public practices, because of soft coaching and worrying about what the public gets to the fans. Again, I think it's wild.
7: So, Kyle, you're going to be watching every preseason game from beginning to end. Let's say there are 10 extra points and 8 field goals attempted in those 3 games.
1: That's a lot.
7: How many does he have to make?
1: I expect the extra points to be 9 for 10. And the field goals, I mean, it's based off distance. And you said 8 of them. I expect him to make 6 of the 8 field goals.
0: 75%?
1: I mean, it's preseason. You don't know you don't know how far he's kicking from. They might be trying to test his leg out a little bit. It's preseason. They may have him kick a 63-yarder. You don't know. And there might be a situation where they rush out there because they don't have timeouts. Like, I
0: may be rushing to the kiosks at Pottawatomie Casino Hotel. Because if there's some kicking props when the Packers do play, I'm going to know where to go, and that's Pottawatomie. For the bingo, the table games, the slot machines, they have it all. All-day brunch with steak and eggs, build your own burger, tons of cold beverages to go with your all-star meal. 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Pottawatomie Casino Hotel. Make sure you check it. I am baffled by the idea of a head coach saying, hey, no good, no showing good or miss. Well,
1: that's why you're not a head coach. Matt, you don't coach these Gen Zers, okay? These Gen Zers
0: are mental
1: head cases.
0: So you're saying we have to treat the Gen Zers differently?
1: Yes. Yes, Ben, to get the most out of them, yes.
0: I was just having a conversation. Right. They're treating them with kid gloves.
1: They're treating them all with kid gloves.
0: Kid gloves.
1: I was just having a conversation about how we had two-a-day practice coming up. Me and my wife were talking about two. Even my damn wife was doing two-a-day practice playing volleyball. They don't do that anymore. Hell, I practice more in high school than what these players practice now in the NFL. Remember last year, the Green Bay Packers had issues in the locker room. Well, I shouldn't say issues in the locker room. Matt LaFleur saw that, you know, with all these miles to feed at wide receiver, that some guys weren't always happy, right? He didn't know how to keep them all happy. He couldn't just tell them, shut up. This is what it is. This is how we operate. And he tried to make everybody happy. You got to treat these kids with tender love and care. TLC.
0: Is Matt LaFleur soft for telling the referees to not let the media know if it's good or if it's no good when rookie kicker Trey Smack kicks? 800-990-3776 at the Carbless Talk and text line. Undoubtedly soft from me. And Kyle is good with the kid gloves. What do you say next?
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0: You know, we were on to something, Kyle.
1: Were we now?
0: We were when we talked about how just Pat Murphy. He's like, I ain't gonna have it with this Brandon Sproul.
1: Bullpen?
0: Optioned.
1: Oh, no, it's in the AAA. Oh, poor guy. I mean, I guess there wasn't a lot of space.
0: Yes.
7: That's the new. I didn't know that happened.
0: Oh, so you're hitting it after I
7: Yes.
1: Oh, you just got the email at 231, huh?
0: No, I saw it.
1: I got it
0: on Twitter. I don't need to wait for an email.
1: Andrew Grumman sent an email.
0: Your official, you get the official emails.
1: I get the official emails.
0: You just go to the official writers that have it handily for, or very.
1: What time they tweeted out at?
0: The same time that they got the email probably.
1: Oh, just, oh, look at that. So I could have tweeted it out then.
0: Yeah, huh?
1: Maybe I should be doing that.
0: Just
1: I'm sitting here doing the show.
0: Aggregating PR emails from the Brewers and putting it out.
1: Yeah, I mean, that's
0: when Adam McAlvey works with the Brewers and he gets the information from them and puts it out the same time the email comes out.
1: Mm.
0: I don't think you got that.

0: No, I did not get the
1: Ben Bruss, Kyle Wallace, 800-990-3776 is the Carbless Talk and Text Line. This is more YouTube at ESPN Milwaukee and at ESPN Madison. I'm simply asking, is it soft that Matt LaFleur is telling referees to say, no, you can't let us know if the kick is good or no good for rookie kicker Trey Smack? Drew chimes in. Soft as baby poop. Soft with a capital S from Jeffrey. Soft doesn't even cover it. That's as soft as it gets. No wonder why they come up soft in crunch time from Tony. LaFleur has always coached soft. I guarantee we'll smack him upside the head when he misses kicks in December at Lambeau. You're cooking with Chef Ed there.
2: Oh, come
1: Steve,
2: on.
1: LaFleur's soft personality. The kicker controversy is being the latest example.
2: Is he just being selective? Is everybody
1: look at the last five. I read the last five.
2: The talking text line seems very negative.
1: I read the last five.
2: The YouTube poll is saying Matt LaFleur entitled. No, the media is too entitled. You're too entitled, Ben, to think you're
1: Mr. Media.
2: Yeah, you are Mr. Media.
1: Mr. Media.
2: No, journalists and media are two different things. Mr. Journalist, hell no. Mr. Media, absolutely. You like to push these damn narratives
1: Tell them that the last five I read correctly.
2: That's fine, but you're being very anti-Trey Smack. Again, I understand that this could frustrate some individuals not being able to know how the kicker is doing, but at the end of the day, none of us have a say in what happens with the kicker, and whatever the Packers feel like they need to do to ensure that he is going to be at his best, I'm happy with. Because you know what? I found out, thanks to Alex Strofe, he the only kicker on the roster. The international dude got cut, I think, because something happened with the long snapper. I don't even know. But this is the only guy we got on the roster. This is the only option. So we can sit here and complain to be mad about it. But
1: there you go. Not worried about a kicker on August 4th.
2: Thank you. We're not.
1: On Twitter, Wisconsin fam tweets, Ben, you are not losing your mind. You're 100% correct on the issue of the kicker. It's like Matt LaFleur is taking his softness and doubled down on it. Your kicker can't handle reaction and missing kicks. You're essentially going to remove the scoreboard. These are NFL players, not three-year-olds.
2: Can I ask him scoreboard? What freaking scoreboard exists in practice? There's no scoreboard.
1: Every day you keep tape.
2: Okay.
1: You keep track of everyone, how they're looking, how they're doing. Like
2: For all the Packer fans around, how good was Mason Crosby his first rookie training camp? Oh, you don't remember, nor do you give a damn.
1: Yes, but the problem is we've been through this carousel, as you've mentioned before, in recent times. So I'm going to monitor it heavily.
2: What I'm trying to emphasize is that Trey Smack is better than what we have at Anders Carlson, and I don't want them to be...
1: We don't know that until he kicks in the season, and that's what you said as well.
2: Based off his college performance...
1: This ain't college.
2: Okay, I understand that, but based off his college performance, I'm going to have more trust that he actually has more potential than what Anders Carlson got. So what I'm saying is...
1: Do you think the Packers can win the Super Bowl this year?
2: Can they? Hell yeah, they can win the Super Bowl.
1: It's never good to have a rookie kicker.
2: Well, guess what? Jason and Sheboygan kicked in a Super Bowl last year.
1: You're up on the Carbless talking. Did they win it?
2: Not good.
1: Jason, you're up.
3: I'm going to ask you this question. All right, I'm going to ask Ben this question.
1: All righty.
3: You are becoming very intelligent when it comes to the Packers. You're not like Kyle. It's getting all homerous.
2: He's a Cowboys
3: fan. But I listen to your station all the time. And nobody has ever talked about this. So I want to know, I know the answer. I want to hear from you, Ben, because you're going to get this one right. Why did the Green Bay Packers give an extra $1 million to McManus, then draft a rookie, and then cut McManus? Please answer that.
2: They got money to blow, Jason. They got money to blow.
1: I did think it was weird.
2: We all thought it was weird. We couldn't believe it. And we thought that they were actually going to have a kicking competition
1: I was wrong about the international kicker. He's the only guy on the roster.
2: Or have Brandon McManus kick with, almost said Spro, kick with Trey Smack. And, you know, I thought initially that would probably be a good way to make sure that Trey Smack was as prepared as possible. But Brandon McManus hasn't signed a contract at all, because for those who had the theory of let him have time to maybe sign somewhere else, ain't the case.
1: Let's go to Carl and Gleason. He wants me to be patient. I'm open to hearing all opinions, as always. I'm like Kyle.
4: Yeah. Hey, guys. So here's my take on it. I listen to the guys in the morning shows, you guys. Anyway, so I heard a recording where Gutekunst was talking about he needs to be more patient moving forward. I think he's talking specifically about our kicker.
1: I need more context on that specific Goody cut. Otherwise, I have to take you on your word for it, your interpretation of it. But again, I understand there's a patience component to this. I'm just pointing out it's been a bad start. And it's a rookie kicker.
2: No.
1: And we've been through the rookie kicker thing, and they got rid of a rookie kicker, and they bring in somebody off the street, and then they bring in somebody off the street again, and here we are in the same spot.
0: No, no, no. You aren't just saying this isn't a bad spot. You are eviscerating Matt LaFleur for his stance, talking about kid gloves.
1: Matt LaFleur being soft.
2: The real season hasn't started yet. They haven't even played a preseason game.
1: And he's being the same guy. Man, no accountability. Matty Mouse.
2: You're already bringing out the mouse. The man hasn't even had a real game yet, and you're already bringing out the mouse.
1: He's probably letting Trace Mack sleep in his basement and his nanny and his butler taking care of him so he can get through his emotions for missing kicks.
2: They gave him warm milk every single night with some cookies, and it helped him kick. That's the only thing that matters to me. I don't care what they do, but whatever they need to do to ensure that Trace Mack is in a position to be successful for the Packers, that's the only thing that matters to me. You know why I don't care what happens in the training camp? It's because only thing that matters is how well does he kick in the playoffs. And if he sucks during the playoffs, I'm going to be mad, just like I was mad at Brandon McManus last year. That's the only thing. Like,
1: kicking in the regular season doesn't matter because kicks in the regular season do matter.
2: It matters as well, but I'm talking about losing games in the postseason. But right now, it's just entirely too soon and too early to sit here and judge somebody who is a rookie kicker. Yes, he may be trying to figure things out right now, but how he start is not about how you start, it's how you finish, Ben Bruss. And we haven't seen the finish line yet, and it's only the beginning. You haven't even seen him in a game yet. And the last time you saw him in a game, he was good.
1: I know.
2: He was good.
1: In practice, by the way, these kicks that he's been kicking, we're not stretching him to the moon right now. They're not over leveraging like the D. It's not everything 45 plus. It's also part of the equation too.
2: Yeah, they're, you know.
1: We'll get to some of these with our training camp correspondent Alex Strofe coming up next. But first, tell us about where you will lay on the couch and sit sadly if a kick is missed.
2: Yeah, well, where I will lay on the couch is my couch that I got from Steinhoffel's, beautiful gray couch that I got from Steinhoffel's, or like I did when Jordan Love got hurt 2 years ago against the Philadelphia Eagles. I turned off the TV, went upstairs, walked past my couch, went into my beautiful bed, my mattress from Steinhoffel's. I'm telling y'all this right now, Steinhoffel's is the place to go. 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
1: I couldn't imagine if I was in practice and Bo Ryan said, "Don't worry about how you're shooting. Like you were 25%, you know. Like, don't worry about it. Don't worry about it." More next.
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10: Oh, the Petty Chronicles apparently not ending, even though A.J. Brown's no longer a member of the Philadelphia Eagles. Now, the Eagles quarterback liking life without A.J. Brown, according to Jeff McLean of Philadelphia Inquirer, before fielding a question at his news conference, Hurts opened up with a statement about organized workouts with this statement, 100% alignment, zero entitlement, end quote. A.J. Brown has not been gone that long, and already they already started with that kind of narrative, that kind of nonsense, depending on who you talk to. Hey, Philadelphia, let it go. Hey, A.J. Brown, let it go. You couldn't stand being with each other at a certain point. Now that you've gone elsewhere, you're still talking about each other. The divorce is final. The lawyers have already signed the paperwork. Eagles, you get the dogs. A.J. Brown, you get the cats. Let's move on, because these petty chronicles don't benefit anybody on either side. In 60 seconds, LeBron James's last dance.
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10: Before the reports were refuted by Maverick Carter, part of LeBron James' circle, the reports were out there that LeBron James is going to team up with a network and put out a Last Dance-style documentary about his final 10 years in the NBA, including maybe the next 2 years, one way or the other, with the Philadelphia 76ers. We clearly understand this is why people bring it up involving LeBron James and Michael Jordan and that conversation, because LeBron James does not mind trying to follow that playbook that worked so well for Michael Jordan, either in the NBA or definitely post-NBA. Michael Jordan's name is as valuable now as when he played with the Chicago Bulls, when he's part of the Dream Team back in 1992. No one is ever going to forget Michael Jordan. By the same token, nobody's ever going to forget LeBron James. And believe me, LeBron James clearly understands that that playbook is one that he wants to follow that got started by Michael Jordan. For the ESPN Radio Sports Beat, I'm Freddie Coleman of ESPN Radio's Freddie and Harry.
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1: Kyle and Brust across ESPN Wisconsin. We're going to head to our training camp correspondent, Alex Strove, for all the latest.
2: He's on Wildy and Tausch today?
1: Yeah.
0: I was living under a rock from 9 to noon. I had no idea.
1: Swiss Army knife, I guess, of ESPN Wisconsin.
0: A very dull Swiss Army knife.
1: That's crazy. He's doing a lot of work for us. He's getting us training camp highlights. Yeah, let's go, CK. What we got?
13: What's an important connection this season with Jordan Love?
0: Oh, there's four of them. There is love to Kraft, love to Reed, love to Watson, love to Golden.
13: Let's start with the guy who got a payday this offseason, Christian Watson.
0: Ooh, nah.
13: See what happens.
14: Ron for the first time in Green Bay, and let's check in on the top connection for Green Bay's offense, Jordan Love and Christian Watson. We know Watson's specialty is going deep, and Love puts one up to him as he's covered by rookie Brandon Cisse. The ball is 35-plus yards downfield. Love throws it perfectly in the air. Christian Watson has it, but unable to come down with it again, just like one last week.
0: Again?
14: Watson visibly upset this time around. He was unable to reel it in.
0: Listen,
14: Kyle?
0: Christian Watson, but listen, T-Cash, you started this with, he got what? He got a what day?
13: Payday.
0: He got a payday. When you get paid, you need to play, okay? You need to be catching every pass. Now, what y'all told me earlier this week is, oh, don't get too excited about Matthew Golden catching everything. It's just training camp. He did it last year. Well, I need to hear Christian Watson catching everything. Two drops is not good. He needs to be catching everything, especially over a rookie.
1: Strofe is like a spork on the Carver's talking text line.
0: Like the Toy Story spork. You remember that one?
13: Yeah.
0: Yeah, very soft.
13: Didn't like that character.
0: A lot of people don't like Strofe.
13: If Watson's going to be dropping balls, I mean, you got a guy that you drafted in the first round just a couple years ago.
0: No,
13: Jordan Love, take a look at this option.
14: Mm-hmm. How about another connection getting honed in year two for wide receiver Matthew Golden? Third catch of the same drive completed from Jordan Love.

0: over the middle. Matthew Golden looking good, but the very next play, Jordan Love throws his first interception of training camp, leading Jaden Reed over the middle of the field, but it's the back-to-back All-Pro Xavier McKinney making a diving INT as the defense takes it away.
1: You know what?
2: Lots
1: good play.
2: Lots to take in there,
1: good
2: Kyle.
1: Play. You know what?
2: Matthew Golden, three catches.
1: This is what I like. Matthew getting the rock. because he's learning to trust Matthew, right? You heard probably around here that he's taking over the Romeo Doubs position, so I like that. And I also like the diving interception by X. I love it. That means he made a great athletic play on the ball. And wherever Jordan Love probably threw it, he probably think that it wasn't going to be picked off, but Xavier made a great play. So I love it. I love everything about this, even the interception, because that means the defense did well too.
2: Great.
1: You're not going to be perfect. You're going to throw picks.
2: Great. That's great.
1: That's good. Look at X making plays. What did he not do last year? He didn't have a lot of interceptions.
2: He threw away from him a little bit.
1: Yeah, and then he dropped one against the Bears or the Cowboys. He dropped one that was important.
2: What else we got?
3: I'm focused on the trenches. That's where games are won and lost. You know, you like the skill players, you like the pass catchers and the ball runner withers. But how about the fellas that are fighting in the trenches?
2: Just play the clip.
0: How about the battle we're all watching this training camp? It's left tackle Jordan Morgan taking on edge rusher Lucas Van Ness. Two very successful first-round picks thus far in their NFL careers.
1: Oh, he's a liar, too.
0: First period of 11-on-11s after a short run by Marshawn Lloyd before second down, Jordan Morgan called for a false start.
1: Come on.
0: Couple of Packers plays later, Jordan Morgan putting the clamps on Lucas Van Ness. Nowhere to be found. Anthony Belton also shining on that play. Good. As Jordan Love finds Christian Watson for a 23-yard gain.
1: Good, good. Steps in the right direction. That's what you need. You know what? The false start happens. You know, mentally got to be there. But I don't want to hear Jordan Morgan getting beaten in practice. I need him to be the cornerstone left tackle. I don't even need him to be a guy that's the number one left tackle. I need him to be a guy that says, okay, yep, he's a starter. He's a solid starter in the NFL.
2: And last but not least,
3: we have updates from special teams. Kyle, you are given room to react to Trey Smack.
0: All right, enough playing around. I know what you're here for. It's time for kicker updates on Kyle and Bruss. We start with Smack just taking some swings. First from 33 yards out. Wide right, no good.
1: That's all right.
2: 33?
0: 40. That one's good right 40? Up the middle. From 43, good up the middle.
1: That's nice.
0: And 48, good up the middle.
1: All right.
0: Final kick of this period comes from 55 yards out, and let's just not talk about it. It wasn't close.
1: Okay, well, you know, we got some work
2: testing
1: to do.
2: We're testing it out.
1: It's still early. I ain't too concerned about
3: it. You're not concerned because these, you know, it's not pressure pack situations, right?
2: We don't know if it was good or not good because the referees didn't let us know.
1: I would have preferred for him to make it from 55, but...
3: I have a pressure pack tick if you want to see what happens when the lights are brightest for Trey Smack.
1: What is that?
0: One more attempt from Trey Smack today. It's an end-of-game drill. Offense trails 28-26. It's a two-point game for those of you keeping track at home. 52-yard attempt for the rookie to win the game.
1: We won.
0: Snap out. Hold us down. Kick is up. And it is off the left upright. No good. Defense wins thanks to a missed kick.
3: It's a win for the defense,
1: you know,
3: though.
1: Hey,
3: how about that?
1: It's situational. You know, it would have been. I was feeling good about them.
2: These are from yesterday.
1: I
2: don't know if you knew that.
1: No. I stayed off the internet.
2: We didn't get to him with the trade deadline. I knew you wouldn't know the difference.
1: Yeah, did not. Stayed off the internet for the updates.
2: Ben Bruss, Kyle Wallace with you. 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
10: 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I'm Kyle Wallace. Ben Brust is out hiding somewhere in the hallway. See Cat holding it down for us behind the glass as it is time for Are You Smarter Than Ben Brust? And we have Eli from
11: Madison.
10: Eli in Madtown in Madison is playing Are You Smarter Than Ben Brust? What's happening, Eli?
12: Nothing much.
10: That's good. You feel confident?
12: I'm feeling okay. We'll see how we do.
10: What? So do you do something in occupation? We had a teacher call in one time. It was really good. Do you do something where you got to use your brain a lot to know little weird things that a fifth grader should know?
12: I'm an engineer. I don't know if that's really random.
10: You are intelligent, and I feel like we are on our way to another victory for our fans of Kyle and Brussel. So we can get ready to knock it off here. Go ahead, hit it, C-Cat.

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1: We have Eli and Madison. Eli, here's how it works. You get 15 questions in 90 seconds. If you do not know one of the answers to a question, you can say skip or pass, and we will come back to that question if there is time in the end. Do you have any questions before we get going with Are You Smarter Than Ben Brust, Eli?
2: Nope.
1: All right, here we go. I love Eli. He's cool, calm, collected, and we're about to get this dub. Here we go. In 3, 2, 1. What brand features Mr. Peanut at his mascot?
2: I'll skip.
1: What is the name of Spider-Man's love interest played by Kirsten Dunst in Zendaya?
2: Lois Lane.
1: Where does the process of digestion begin in your body?
2: The stomach.
1: How many presidents died while in office?
2: 3.
1: What is the capital of Mexico?
2: Mexico City.
1: Which former lead singer of Black Sabbath bit the head off a bat while on stage?
2: Pass.
1: Who makes the official ball of Major League Baseball?
2: Spalding.
1: What is the name of the Big Bang Theory prequel that ran from 2017 to 2024?
2: Young Sheldon.
1: What Shakespeare play featured Romeo and Juliet?
2: Romeo and Juliet.
1: Which famous Native American guided the Lewis and Clark expedition for part of its journey?
2: Pass.
1: What do you call the process of a caterpillar turning into a butterfly?
2: Metamorphosis.
1: Connecticut's WNBA team is called the Connecticut what?
2: Pass.
1: The 4 ingredients of basic ketchup are tomato, sweetener,

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1: vinegar.
0: What does GPS stand for?
1: Global Positioning System.
0: How many U.S. senators are there total in the United States?
1: 100.
0: All right, he ended up with what, 4 or 5?
2: No, he had a good bounce back at the end there. He's trending for a shutout. I've got
0: 1, 2, 3. Oh, he got 4 at the end.
2: Yeah, I've got 7.
0: Young Sheldon, Romeo, Joe, you got 7. All right, good, good, good.
2: I was worried.
0: I was worried too. I was worried too. I think this is actually going to be very, very close. Very close. So I think Ben Bruss will have a shot this week, but are no guarantees at all. Yeah, definitely don't look, because this is going to be a close one. I'm going to tell you that now. It's going to be a close one, because you're not too smart. You're going up against an engineer who did okay.
3: An engineer?
2: Yes.
0: I said the same thing. But, you know, he can be an engineer, but...
3: I almost went to engineering school at UW-Madison.
0: You did not get into College of Engineering, so I don't know how you almost did anything when you didn't even apply to get in. You just thought about it, so it's not almost. You say,
3: no, I looked
0: at
3: the building, and I was like, there's no way I'm ever stepping foot
0: bro,
3: in there.
0: Bro, engineers are, like, so locked in and so focused.
3: That's me.
0: They're so, you know, that, no. You're locked in on shooting threes. All right, Ben Bruss, you already know what it is. It's Are You Smarter Than Ben Bruss. You get 15 questions in 90 seconds. You can say skip or pass, and we'll come back to the question if there's time in the end. Ben Bruss, are you ready? You're stretching your neck out. What does that do? Get you mentally focused?
2: Loose.
0: All right, well, you're going to need it today because it's going to be close, but you have a chance. And Are You Smarter Than Ben Bruss? Here we go. In 3, 2, 1. What brand features Mr. Peanut as its mascot?
3: Pass!
0: What is the name of Spider-Man's love interest played by Kirsten Dunst in Zendaya?
3: Mary Jane.
0: Where does the process of digestion begin in your body?
3: The esophagus?
0: How many presidents died while in office?
3: 3.
0: What is the capital of Mexico?
3: Mexico City.
0: Which former lead singer of Black Sabbath bit the head off
3: Pass.
0: A bat? Okay. What makes the official ball? Who makes the official ball of Major League Baseball?
3: Rawlings.
0: What is the name of the Big Bang Theory prequel that ran from 2017 to 2024?
3: Hell if I know. Pass.
0: What Shakespeare play featured Romeo and Juliet?
3: What?
0: What Shakespeare play featured Romeo and Juliet?
3: Romeo and Juliet.
0: Which famous Native American guided the Lewis and Clark expedition for part of its journey?
3: Oh, man. Sacagawea.
0: What do you call the process of a caterpillar turning into a butterfly?
3: Metamorphosis.
0: Connecticut's WNBA team is called the Connecticut what?
3: Sun.
0: The 4 ingredients of basic ketchup are tomato, sweetener, salt, and?
3: High fructose corn syrup.
0: What does GPS stand for?
3: Guidance parental system.
0: How many U.S. senators are there?
3: 100.
0: What brand features Mr. Peanut as his mascot?
3: Mr. Planters?
2: With a final score
0: of 8-7.
2: Of 8-7.
0: Whoa!
2: Engineers are not smarter than Ben Bruss. He got the win!
0: At the buzzer.
2: Well, all right. I didn't consider Mr. Planters a win. He had 8 before that.
0: Oh,
3: why
0: wow.
3: Wasn't that a win?
2: It's called Planters.
0: Well,
2: no one's named Planters.
0: Oh, yeah.
2: It's not Mister. It's not a surname.
0: Plant. I mean, all right. So I give you 9. I give you 9, Ben Bruss.
3: Hey, let's go.
0: Yeah, yeah. When you got second, Joey, I said, okay, good for you. Good for you.
3: Do you see me? I had to like sound it out for a second. I was like Zaka, Sacagawea.
0: Yeah, there's some here that he should be kicking himself early because I don't know how people don't know it's not Mary Jane. But here we go. Shout out to Ben Bruss. Sorry, Eli in Madison. What brand features Mr. Peanut as his mascot? The answer is Planters. We love Planters.
3: Mr. Planters.
0: What is the name of Spider-Man's love interest played by Kirsten Dunst and Zendaya? Mary Jane.
3: Known as MJ, but Mary Jane.
0: Yeah.
3: I feel like she's referenced more as Mary Jane in the original.
2: Yeah, I said you could do MJ or Mary Jane.
0: Yeah. Where does the process of digestion begin in your body? This was a trick question.
2: Not really.
3: Mouth.
0: Yeah,
2: mouth. That's like first grade.
0: Yeah.
2: They tell you that immediately.
0: Well, I don't think that was a question in first grade. Yeah. I don't remember them actually telling me that.
3: Yeah, I was going to say stomach, then I was like, well, I bet you it starts here, so yeah, I just didn't go one more level up.
2: There's
3: I,
2: physical digestion, which is your teeth, chemical digestion right, with your saliva.
0: How many presidents died while in office? 8.
3: 8?
0: 8, not 3. 8.
3: What That's is not a good rate.

0: Well, yeah, 8 out of 46, I guess. Oh, no, not even, because we got multiple presidents twice.
1: That's what I'm saying. That's a bad percentage.
0: Without being back-to-back. Well, yeah, you know. Woo! That's not good. Dang it, how many been shot at?
1: That's what I'm saying.
0: Oh, boy.
1: You're basically signed up for a death wish.
0: I can think of three that have been shot at. Damn. And survived. What is the capital of Mexico? Mexico City. Very good. Which former lead singer Black Sabbath bit the head off of a bat while on stage? Ben didn't even allow me to finish a question. He said, I'm not doing it. Ozzy Osbourne.
1: Yeah, I wouldn't have gotten.
0: Who makes the official ball of Major League Baseball? Rawlings. Very good.
2: C-Med.
0: What is the name of the Big Bang Theory prequel that ran from 2017 to 2024? Young Sheldon. May I ask why this is on here?
2: Well, if you're a football watcher, you used to get bombarded with Young Sheldon promos on CBS.
0: Oh, okay. We're NFC teams over here, so yeah. We watch a lot of Fox.
1: We do get some CBS games, but the majority are.
0: We're not. You're barely paying attention.
2: Also, I mean, CBS is massive when it comes to network television.
0: I'm getting more 60 minutes
1: tick in my head than Young Sheldon.
0: Yeah, I don't know what Young Sheldon
2: had 13 million viewers for his series finale.
0: Well, I rather watch The Office.
1: I have not talked to anybody in my life that's watched Young Sheldon.
0: Yeah,
2: and you're fortunate for that. But 13 million people watched it.
0: Yeah, I didn't do that either. I never watched anything on CBS except for football. What Shakespeare play featured Romeo and Juliet? Romeo and Juliet. Very good.
2: That was a speed bump, and it worked.
0: It did. Which famous Native American guided the Lewis and Clark expedition for part of his journey? Sacagawea. Good job. What do you call the process of a caterpillar turning into a butterfly? Metamorphosis. Good job.
1: I think it's the very hungry caterpillar.
0: Yeah, the book. Oh yeah, you read it now.
1: Yeah.
0: Good.
1: For my daughter.
0: It's not
1: light reading for myself on the couch.
0: Oh, it's okay. Whatever. You can start wherever you need to. Connecticut's WNBA team is called the
1: 4 oranges, 5 plums.
0: The Connecticut Sun. Now that's very good because they're moving. Correct? They're moving to.
2: I don't know.
0: I think they're moving to Houston next year. The 4 ingredients of basic ketchup are tomato, sweetener, salt, and not high fructose, whatever the hell you say.
2: That'd be a sweetener, I think.
0: Vinegar.
1: Cool.
0: Vinegar. What does GPS stand for? I'm shocked you don't know this. Global positioning system. And how many U.S. senators are there total? 100.
3: Very, very
1: Let's
3: good.
1: Go.
2: Big, you needed that one. The journey back to 500.
1: How many wins is that on the year?
2: 12.
1: I hit the over on the year in August.
0: The over was 12, right?
2: Mm-hmm. Or I don't know the number. Was not on the show.
1: I think it's probably 11 and a half because it was one win per month is what we were going for.
0: I think it was 12.
1: Could have been 12 and a half. I don't know. I'm going to get one more.
0: I knew it was too low. It was way too low. We asked AI, and AI used data from last year and just...
1: 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Micah Parsons spoke to the media. And I'd say Micah is the best source when it comes to when he will be back in uniform on the field for the Green Bay Packers. He gives a little bit of information that we haven't heard from him specifically coming up next.
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6: Southbound on 41, slowing down from Good Hope Road all the way to about Burline. Northbound, slow from Capitol to Hampton. We've got some backups on southbound 43 as well, just south of Brown Deer Road to about Bender Road. Then we've got more delays from Fond du Lac Avenue into the Marquette. Westbound 94, slowing as usual, 35th Street to Holly. Eastbound from Mitchell Boulevard to 35th Street. Feel the speed at the legendary Milwaukee Mile. The only IndyCar doubleheader of the season roars into Wisconsin State Fair Park August 20th. 28th through the 30th. 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And check out the TMJ4 Storm Team forecast tonight. Chance of showers or storms, some heavy rain may be possible, a low of 68. Tomorrow, rounds of rain, heavy at times, 1 to 2 inches of accumulation, a high of 75. From the WTMJ Traffic Center, I'm Debbie Lazaga on 94.5 ESPN.
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1: Very quickly, because it's imperative that we hear from Micah Parsons. It's Kyle and Brust across ESPN Wisconsin. Can you please read the catch-up question from Are You Smarter Than Ben Brust?
0: Okay. The four ingredients of basic ketchup are tomato, sweetener, salt, and the answer was vinegar, according to CK.
1: What's the definition of basic ketchup?
2: Just, you know, ketchup that you can guarantee every ketchup you buy is going to have it.
1: Like, no free ads, but I buy Heinz a lot. Is that like a basic ketchup?
2: It could be a basic ketchup.
1: Yeah. Ingredients sent by somebody with a bottle in front of them. Tomato concentrate, high fructose corn syrup. Then the ingredients on the bottle. Vinegar, salt.
2: Not a basic ingredient.
1: Onion powder.
0: I don't have an answer because I don't know what a basic ingredient of ketchup is.
1: Like your questions are weird. Basic ketchup?
2: I'm trying to stretch different parts of your brain.
1: Ketchup's ketchup.
0: Yeah, you know.
2: Fine, we'll do the times tables next week.
1: Goodness gracious.
0: That was...
2: What's 4 times 8?
0: He should know
1: 32.
0: This.
2: Way to go.
1: What else you got for me?
2: What's 8 times 7?
1: 56.
2: What is 12 times 11?
1: Ooh, 144 minus 12, 132.
2: Mm-hmm. Okay. I think that's enough of that.
1: Let's get to Micah Parsons.
0: I like how he said 12 times 12 is 144 minus.
1: But I went to 144 right away.
0: I didn't need to. But I know. But
2: that completes the times table. Like, say it goes 1 through 12, and you know that bottom corner is 144.
0: Yeah, but I kind of feel like he should know that without having to do that.
8: I don't know about that.
0: I mean, I don't. I'm just saying smart people do.
1: So I'm smarter than you is what you're saying.
0: No, I'm saying smart people know how to do it without having to say, well, 12 times 12.
1: I haven't done flashcards in a while. I got there pretty quick. It's not like it took me a while.
0: All right, well, this is, let's make sure your wife is teaching your daughter times tables.
1: I will be doing the math.
2: Hey, oh, wait a second. No. Right. Also, high fructose corn syrup.
1: No girl math in this house. So if you return something that goes back in the bank account, you don't just use that.
0: No, it's not already spent, honey. We're getting it back.
2: High fructose corn syrup is a sweetener, by the way.
1: Whatever. I don't care.
2: Yeah. Yeah.
1: People are mad that I'm winning, so just make sure I lose. Micah Parsons spoke to the media at his locker about a potential target date. I believe it was potentially week 6 against the Cowboys that he talked about.
18: I think it's very realistic. I just got to, well, as me and Steph, we got to put the work in. We got to get to the point where I'm feeling great and we say, Micah, you'll be in a really good phase. Is it possible? Yes. So I wouldn't say it's not possible, but at the same time, is in these next, how many weeks is that?
19: It's week 6.
18: 10 weeks? What is it, 10, 12 weeks from now? I don't know. We got to do our part to make it possible, but, it's not off the board, but we got to put the work in.
1: I like the start, and then he was like, maybe I shouldn't have said that, and it's not off the board. We got to put the work in. Didn't know the complete math of it.
0: No, I simply think what we're seeing is Micah Parsons has in his mind when he wants to play, but he doesn't want everybody to know. Right. That seems to me, because even when his brother came on and said, well, maybe it might be this week or it might be that, it seems like they're trying to be very discreet about when Micah Parsons comes back. But let's be honest, Micah Parsons is a competitor, just like Tucker Kraft is a competitor. You don't become that elite of an athlete and you aren't just chomping at the bit to be able to get back on the field. So I understand that Micah's going to be patient. Not only did he tear his ACL, there was also some meniscus stuff they had to go in there and clean up as well. So it may take a little bit longer for Micah to get back. But once he gets cleared by the doctors and he feels healthy enough to go, whether that's week 4 or week 8, Micah Parsons is going to go out there when he has an opportunity. I don't see him just taking a little bit extra time because he wants to be cautious. I think Micah Parsons might be on a snap count to start. But when Micah's ready to go, he's going to be ready to go.
1: Oh, man. It was so much different watching that team with him on the, not just from a wins and losses standpoint, right? We know what, I don't need to recite the record. It wasn't good when Micah Parsons wasn't on the field. But, man, when he was on the field, the difference that he made late in games, in certain situations, there are things that he does that nobody on the roster that you have just can't replicate. Like, yeah. You just can't. And so it's imperative that even if he's on a snap count, those snaps are going to matter, and they're going to change the way the defense looks completely.
0: Yeah, but it's not just about the actual Micah Parsons sacking the quarterback, Micah Parsons getting a tackle for a loss. It's about the presence of Micah Parsons. We saw that, especially early in the season, it stood out to us because we just never seen an animal like that before. But when you have quarterbacks who are literally looking over their shoulders trying to identify where Micah Parsons is at, that slows them down. That makes them not just think about, all right, I need to process this or that. It makes them in their head saying, oh, my gosh, we're at 3 seconds. Where the hell is Micah?
1: We saw this in the inverse way of Jordan Love, and well documented where Rashid Walker was beat. Run, Jordan, run.
0: Like, yep.
1: That changes the game.
0: It completely does. You have to put so much attention, and it just allows for other people to be more free. But again, when you irritate and you disrupt an offense, and offense is based off so much timing, even on a run play, the way that, even when somebody does a cornerback does a jab step, it's all about timing to allow for the offensive lineman to maybe pull and get to where they need to be. The quarterback dropping back and hitting the receiver is all about timing. And when you have a disruptive force like Micah Parsons that can disrupt the timing, he can throw people off, he can throw the quarterback off their spot, so now they're scrambling and other people can now pursue to try to get there. Like, it just causes so much havoc. That guy's presence really is so, so important. Even, like, I wanted to get home and make sacks, but the fact that people have to think about where he is at all times, that right there can play mental head games for offenses. And we saw it. I remember early Jaden Daniels was looking behind his shoulder and getting tackled because he was trying to figure out where Micah was. We saw Jared Goff pick his feet up to try to run away from Goff. We saw him make that great play on the goal line against Dak Prescott. Like, Micah Parsons' presence is so
1: underrated play, because was actually pretty big.
0: Turned out to be huge. I mean, it would have been at the end of the season anyway. I mean, the Packers would have played for real against the Vikings.
1: So they were
0: in a position, yeah.
8: Considering where they were from an injury standpoint, it was probably a good thing with Love coming off concussion.
0: They needed that time. So you're absolutely right when it comes to recovery. But yeah, Michael Parsons is so important. And I do hope that week six is the week that he does come back, or whenever he's healthy. But I'm really hoping week six is. And by that time, I hope the defense builds their own set of confidence. So now he's coming to elevate that defense to be a top five defense in the NFL versus them saying, we need Michael back.
8: One quick aside, because I was, as CCAP brought up, you know, CBS and Fox, like, there's something about, obviously, Monday Night Football with Buck and Aikman feels big. Oh, they've made it so much better. But on Sundays specifically, when you do switch to NBC and you get the Sunday Night Football intros, could you imagine if Micah's first game back, you get that Micah Parsons face saying what college he's from with the...
2: You can say it.
8: I didn't want to say it because I know you went to school there. And I didn't want to cry. I mean,
2: like, that would have been a nice little treat.
8: It would be so sick on Sunday Night Football.
0: It would be. Anytime before.
2: And the opening montage is him walking out to Lambeau, walking out of the tunnel. That'd be nice.
8: We're so close.
0: I would like him against
8: the Bears. Did you know we're getting really close?
0: Oh, but you don't care because you care about what happens in practice today by a kicker.
8: Yeah.
2: Well, it does matter because we're that close.
8: Yes, and it does matter because Matt LaFleur said, no, we don't want the media to know if Trace Mack is making kicks or not.
0: It doesn't matter. It only matters. You know when it matters? When we all get to see it. Guess what? Guess where they can't hide?
8: You agree heart of hearts that it is soft for Matt LaFleur to tell referees to not let the media and people in attendance know if the kicker made a kick or not.
0: The only thing we agree on is that this generation of children need a little extra, you know, pat on the back. They like they trophies. And listen, we grew up with trophies. We grew up with some trophies and that. But again, we were the last of a dying breed. And I can't sit here and act like there's not a new breed of folks. I cheer on a new breed of folks because that's who I like. The Bucks got a new breed of kids, and if they doing TikTok dances after they getting 40 ball, then hey, whatever makes them happy.
8: Oh, don't get me started on that. The generation of we lost, but let me put my highlights on my social media story. Get out of my face, man.
0: I mean, hey.
8: I hate that.
0: Whatever.
8: Look at me. You lost.
0: No. The team lost. I'd lose. I dropped 28. What you mean?
8: What you mean? We lost.
0: Bro, did you see me?
8: We would be in the game if it wasn't for me.
0: Yeah, no, that's the generation. I ain't mad at them. You know, they lost. I didn't lose. I got coaches calling me.
8: Oh, man. Ben Brust and Kyle Wallace here. And if you know something that you need to do by the end of the night, it's what Kyle did and what I'll be doing because I am so low. Wife and daughter out of town all week. $5.99 for Screamin' Sicilian Thin and Crispy at Piggly Wiggly, loaded up with flavor and cheese, premium toppings, perfect for quick dinners, game nights, or feeding a hungry crew, or just feeding a solo dad who doesn't know how to live without his wife and kid in town, who just wants to make things easy for himself so he doesn't get yelled at for all the dishes that he leaves when his wife gets back. Or if he does do things and cook and has dishes, I'm not going to do it to the liking. So I might as well just make some good frozen pizza from Palermo's. Probably Tuesday night, which is tonight. Maybe Wednesday night, maybe Thursday night. Definitely frozen pizza Friday night. I might go for the four in a row.
0: No reason not to.
8: A four-peat of Palermo's frozen pizzas while I'm solo. I mean, it feels right.
0: Get the I'm stuffed. I got like the veggies or I'm stuffed with the pepperoni and all that. And then
8: don't tell me what flavor to get, but I like that. I'll go maybe an I'm stuffed, a thin and crispy, an OG screaming.
0: And you know I had to get my barbecue chicken as well.
8: The urban pie?
0: No, it wasn't urban pie. It was Screaming Sicilian.
8: Screaming.
0: Yeah, they have the Screaming Sicilian. What's it called? I didn't tell you though.
8: You better look it up and show me because I'm the expert here.
0: I'll show it to you.
8: You better
0: now.
8: Show me.
0: I'll show it.
8: Okay, he's going to show me. Christian Yelich is a problem.
0: It's like, thin and crispy.
8: Thin and crispy?
0: Yeah, thin and crispy, Screaming Sicilian. Yeah, barbecue chicken. That's the $5.99. I just got it yesterday. Piggly Wiggly.
8: Done.
0: It's good.
8: Christian Yelich is a problem, Kyle.
0: We're getting there.
8: Yeah, we have to.
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21: We've got some delicious
6: delays, 41 southbound, basically from Good Hope Road from Good Hope Road all the way down to Capitol Drive. Backups. Part of the problem is a broken down vehicle blocking the right lane at Capitol Drive. So that's going to be affecting your ride. On the northbound side, we got pocket of heavy traffic heading past Hampton. Another one between Silver Spring and Appleton Avenue. We've also got backup southbound 43 from before Good Hope Road to Bender Road. And again, from Fond du Lac Avenue down through the Marquette and onto the high-rise bridge. 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Tweak your knee, shoulder, back, ankle, or foot. 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And check out the TMJ4 Storm Team forecast tonight. Chance of showers or storms, some heavy rain may be possible, low of 68. Tomorrow, rounds of rain, heavy at times, 1 to 2 inches of accumulation, a high of 75. From the WTMJ Traffic Center, I'm Debbie Lazaga on 94.5 ESPN.
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7: Kyle and Brust across ESPN Wisconsin. As mentioned earlier, I want to reiterate, as I eat my Palermo's pizza with no wife and daughter in town, I'm going to need some happiness. And that would be the Milwaukee Brewers beating the Pittsburgh Pirates, which they've only done once this year.
8: Man, that's crazy.
7: So, again, that's a 640. Logan Henderson on the mound. He is still a Milwaukee Brewer, despite any comps you might have seen. He is on the team with that sub-3 ERA. Good pitching matchup for those baseball nerds. Jared Jones has a lot of potential, as do a lot of pitchers in the MLB. But I just want to see the Milwaukee Brewers get it done. It'll be interesting to see. And there it is. The lineup is out.
8: Who's in it? Or where's Christian if he's in it? You're smiling. He's at nine.
7: They
8: nine
7: did
8: hole?
7: It!
8: He's at nine hole.
7: Not nine.
8: Seven.
7: But they moved him to seven.
8: Seven, yeah.
7: I'm sorry. I wasn't ready for this. No. I was going to say we have to have the same discussion that I had with you a week or two ago. That, like, come on now.
8: I mean,
7: like,
8: when
7: it's got to happen.
8: So what they did was, Ben, when they moved him to the four, right?
7: He batted third and fourth.
8: Okay, so they've been trying something different. That is the thing. They're trying to try something different to find where can his sweet spot be at that can maybe get Christian Yelich going again. And that's what they're going to do. They're not going to just absolutely just sit him out. They're not going to drop him to the nine hole. They're going to try to figure out where's the best place for him to be able to find his groove. And I think that's good. That's what managers do. And again, when you were upset about it a couple weeks ago, I said, all right, you got to give it time. But now Pat Murphy's like, all right, we're in August now. We got to try to start figuring this out before we have the bigger conversation of whether or not we can play him or not.
7: Yeah, it just looked so hard for him when he swings. Like, it looks painful.
8: I mean, I saw a pretty good little at-bat yesterday.
7: What are you talking about? He's 0-for-4.
8: No, I mean, good at-bat.
7: Oh, yeah, he did hit a screamer.
8: So, I mean.
7: He did hit a hard-hit ball.
8: So, I mean,
7: Again, one for, again, three games. But I can go the last 7 days. I can go whatever you want. It's not good for where he's in the order.
8: You have two more weeks to figure it out. Then you give him a rest day. Some rest days.
7: Rest days?
8: Okay. Mental health. Not mental health. What do they call it? I don't know. Everybody call it mental health day. No, it's a rest
7: R&R,
8: day.
7: Rest?
8: Yeah. Just a rest
7: day. OPS has officially gone below 700.
8: Mm-hmm.
7: Which is not good. Batting 234. So again, I'm sorry I did not walk into this conversation. I must have missed something on my social medias here. If the Brewers tweeted this out, because I want to make sure I'm being correct.
8: I do not get lineup cards to my email.
7: To your email? No,
8: they don't send that. They just send the notable the game notes, and that is not
7: CK. What are you doing back there? Confirm this.
9: Well, Kay Adams was talking to Matt LaFleur, so I was listening to what was said there. So I missed your problem.
7: You were listening to LaFleur or Kay Adams?
9: I was waiting to get to LaFleur.
8: What do you mean?
7: Oh, see, she was just talking to herself? She wasn't talking to Matt yet?
9: Well, this is a minute and 16-second clip, and she spoke for the first 30 seconds. So as soon as you said my name, I had to press pause. That's exactly what just happened.
7: All right. I got to confirm this.
8: You're trying to confirm.
7: How is this possible? On ESPN.com, it has Yelich batting seventh, but the Brewers have not officially put it out yet of their roster.
9: Who knows something?
7: Who knows something?
9: That's weird.
7: Right? Like, this normally does not happen like this. But that being said, I've been waiting for this. Batting third is?
8: I have no idea.
7: The person with the most home runs on the team.
8: Jake Bowers. Good.
7: But again, in general, Churio has to be a little bit better than he has been as of recent. William Contreras is so clutch in big moments, but it's the consistency. After the deadline, what were you screaming, Kyle? Bat. When's the bat coming? And people were smart on YouTube and said, Ben, stop asking for a bat. You can stop sitting on your hands, because I was waiting for the Brewers to do something when I was sitting on my hands.
8: You stopped sitting on your hands and nothing happened.
7: No, I gave it a good go.
8: No, and when you did it two times, something happened.
7: Regardless, you need the guys you have now to start getting yourself into form, because it is, you got 2 months left. You have, think about it, 2 months left, August and September.
8: Yep.
7: For you to get where you feel like you're in the best spot heading into the playoffs.
8: And you need to make sure that you're not only in the best spot, you need to make sure that the Cubs, who just retooled their starting staff, like the Cubs are, they're going to try to make a run at you. They're going to try to, and the Brewers need to make sure that they don't allow the Cubs to catch
7: them. The month of July was just fine. They 16-10, I believe, in the month of July, which is, again, six games above 500, exactly what you need to do to keep your lead. I think they gained a half game on the Brewers. But you got to start winning against the Pirates, because that's what you got three more times.
8: Mm-hmm.
7: Three more times. This is a four-game series at home at American Family Field.
8: Yeah, my biggest thing is focus on, again, winning the NL Central, keeping the Cubs at bay. That's because the Cubs are going to finish, again, they're going to finish probably with 90 wins this year, 25. Yeah, they can get 25 games for sure.
7: The lowest batting average, and again, the amount of at-bats for Luis Lara and Cooper Pratt don't compare. It's got the lowest average in the lineup today. And I know average isn't everything. It's on base percentage, but the on base percentage is not to scream about Christian Yelich either.
8: It's just been an overall.
7: I don't like to celebrate something like this, but a change was necessary. This is when you start to tinker. This is when you start to figure out, like, what do you like in the second half of the year that you can do in the playoffs? Because if he's up front in the lineup against the Dodgers, he's not producing in the regular season, and we've seen what his playoff numbers are. He can't be up there.
8: He ain't going to be able to trust him to produce in the playoffs if he's playing like this.
7: Yeah,
8: right now.
7: I shouldn't have even skipped over the Dodgers. Just the playoffs in general.
8: Mm-hmm. And so again, this is why you just got to give him be time and patient. And I think this, again, the next 2 weeks are massive, because if he continues to struggle over the next 2 weeks, then there's going to be other decisions that have to be made, in the sense of we have to get our best guys out there, because when you get into September and you start getting into October baseball, that's when you need to make sure you have the best lineup out there. Let's just play him. Not when we get to October. Ain't no. Let's just play him. It's he gonna have to figure a way to come off the bench.
7: I told Homer this. You know this for producing the Homer Hour on 94.5 ESPN. I'm sure you heard what Jason Wilde said. Oh, that's a great trivia question. Rain Man on Wednesdays. Who holds, like, one day 5 years from now? Who holds the Packers' longest field goal in franchise history?
9: I forgot it already.
8: He was a substitute teacher.
7: Lucas Haversick.
9: Okay.
7: If the Brewers do end up setting the franchise record this year in wins,
8: which is 97, correct?
7: Correct. In 2026, when the Brewers set the franchise records in wins, what player led them in home runs that season?
8: Yeah, nobody will remember.
7: Nobody will remember it's Jake
8: Bowers. Unless Bowers turns into like this stud.
7: And does something in the playoffs that's memorable. Like, yeah.
8: Nobody.
7: Isn't that crazy? Yeah. Going into the season, did anybody have Jake Bowers? Like, I know like he was, mashing.
8: We love Rake.
7: We love Rake. He was mashing in spring training.
8: He was.
7: But if you're talking about Jackson Chourio, you're talking about
8: Christian Yelich, William Contreras,
7: Bryce Terang.
8: Who had a phenomenal August last year.
7: I want to have this conversation with you. Bryce Terang, OPS good, 840, platinum glover. He hit a home run over the weekend that was the patented, as I call the, you're a golf guy, C-Cat, I call it the center field cut. You know, he's a lefty, so if you're a lefty driver, if it fades a little bit, you call it a cut.
8: Mm-hmm.
7: He hits it dead center, just cuts a little bit to the left, and it's so beautiful as it goes to the dead center and then moves to, like, center of left, the left side of center field. It's beautiful. Was I crazy to think that he should be, like, a 30 home run guy this year? Because the way that Aaron Judge and Kyle Schwarber, they got me too hyped up. They played with this guy in the World Baseball Classic. They're awing at Bryce Terang's power. In the World Baseball Classic,
8: no.
7: And I was thinking to myself, like, he's been great. Like again, he hasn't been.
8: He may have his hot streak again this year.
7: August, eight in August. He had the August last year. I'm just waiting for a little bit more from Bryce. You know what I mean?
8: Yeah.
7: Am I crazy to think like, you know, I think he's got more in him that I was expecting consistently this year based off my expectations set by two of the best home run hitters in Major League Baseball.
8: I think it was a pretty big jump. I think 25 should have been the number that you would have been thinking about versus 30. But no, I get because they were raving about the fact of how good he was. But I think 25 is still, it's still an opportunity if he gets hot a little bit. He can get to 25 this year. He ain't getting to 30.
7: I know, but was I crazy to think that he might get to 30 this year?
8: After his August last year
7: and the World Baseball Classic.
8: And a lot of hype about him. I mean, you're not crazy, but
7: it's called the August of Bryce.
8: Hopefully it's August of Bryce.
7: Did you ask T. Plush what the name of August was? It was June. July's going
8: to
7: fly.
8: Well, he's going to be coming back on, I believe, this week or next week, so we'll be able to.
7: Is that true, CK?
9: Yes.
8: Yeah.
7: So. All right, we need.
8: Are you here Friday?
7: I am.
8: Are you here the rest of the Fridays?
7: I'm here the rest of the Fridays.
8: Are you really?
7: Yeah.
8: Oh, I didn't realize that.
7: Yeah, I'm good.
8: Are you sure? I'm
7: sure.
8: That. All right, Labor Day Friday.
7: Yelich is officially 7th. Thank you for confirming and doing your job and not just letting Kay Adams whisper sweet nothings in your ear.
8: Oh, he doesn't even like the girl like that.
9: Wow, thank you, Kyle. That was nice.
8: Yeah.
9: You know the stick up for me. Yes, it's official. Christian Yelich hitting 7th in Pat Murphy's lineup card. Murph says, quote, "I think there comes a point where you want something to change. You want something to spark. You want a different direction. This is what's best for the club."
7: There we go, Pat.
8: Yep.
7: There we go, Pat.
8: Pat Murphy seems a little bit of, what did you say?
7: Ornery.
8: Yeah.
7: I saw a tweet during the break. It said, Pat Murphy going to beat Sproat up before he even gets to Nashville.
8: You know what's interesting is that he was very transparent about Sproat. Like, he did not need to say, like, we're going to have conversation. Like, damn, I thought conversation was the bullpen. I didn't realize conversation be AAA. Like, I'd be in a bad mood after if I was Sproat. Like, damn, bro. Like,
7: they pulled me mid-count, and at least Nashville's nice.
8: I'm about to go to Nashville. I'm about to be riding the bus again. This is crazy.
7: I really like the big league life.
8: Yeah, this is nice.
7: Couldn't stick with it. So there you have it. Yelich batting 7th. Murph's comments read by C-Cat.
9: I didn't do the impersonation this time.
7: No, you never do that again, please. 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I got a sick direct message. This is you.
8: Wicked sick.
7: Wicked. No, no. I mean, Kyle, you can say it's sick.
8: Oh, yeah. Oh, oh, yeah.
7: It's pretty sick.
8: Yeah. Now, it's only sick if it ain't all fun unless the whole team gets on.
7: I'll explain what happened today next.
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15: I don't know how many quarterbacks you can use Kwesi Adofa-Mensah, the former general manager, as the scapegoat for. J.J. McCarthy didn't work out. It's clear and obvious. Justin Jefferson isn't happy, which is a key in all of this. They fired the general manager, brought in somebody else. The head coach went out and got Kyler Murray to be a part of this quarterback competition. This has to work in Minnesota. And I don't know that the organization is going to continue to gamble away seasons on the promise that once upon a time was J.J. McCarthy. I think this is Kyler's show. If J.J. McCarthy somehow, some way ends up starting games, it would be because he blew everybody away in his training camp in preseason, or it would be because of an injury to Kyler. And I think those are both long shots as we sit here today.
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6: What you mean?
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6: Oh, one of these flus bags don't know you married?
5: No, do not talk about a great establishment like this.
6: Oh, I didn't. You said verified account. I didn't know what it was. I know who was sliding in them DMs.
5: Hi, Ben. As a former Badger student athlete, we're grateful for the role that you played in Wisconsin athletics. Mm. To thank you and to celebrate Culver's new jersey patch, partnership with the Badgers, we'd love to send you a fun package.
6: Oh, wow.
5: If you're interested, please reply with the mailing address. Thank you for being a part of the Badger. Now, Culver's family.
6: Oh, wow.
5: I'm part of the family.
6: You Man. Are. Yeah.
5: I'm beyond commercials with Craig Culver.
6: Did you ever get a message like that from Mac?
5: No, I did not.
6: No. Shout out to Sean Eichhorst.
5: Shocker.
6: Mending fences.
5: So you're not a part of this, by the way.
6: No, I'm a part. What do you mean? Read that again. He said what? Or they said what?
5: They're going to send a fun package.
6: For your whole, you're part of the family. You're part of the K&B family, so I'm part of the K&B family. Yeah, you need to make sure you tell them that you have plus four. They need $5 plus four. You, your wife, your baby, your co-host, and your producer. You need five packs.
5: What about future baby girl?
6: Okay. Oh, and six.
5: Family of six all of a sudden?
6: Yeah, get a little onesie, a little called cute Wisconsin Culver's onesie.
5: Oh, should I let them know?
6: You should let them know. You need a Culver's onesie, but it'd be cool if it had the Wisconsin colors, but then a little Culver's patch.
5: I just started the Culver's family relationship. Wow. I don't want to be asking for too much right now. You should Culver's with a W onesie.
6: What would be cuter than a baby? The matching onesies for the girls.
5: Matching onesies. My daughter's going to be three when the baby's born. She ain't wearing onesies.
6: Three-year-olds wear onesies, don't they? No, she wears regular
5: clothes.
6: Onesies.
7: Yeah, like pajama suits.
6: Yeah, pajama suits. Yeah,
5: she's not wearing pajama
6: suits. Do kids not wear pajama suits no more?
7: They should.
5: I mean, not every day.
6: I used to love my pajama suit.
5: There's like pants and then there's like long sleeve. There's
6: shorts. You don't
5: need
6: it every day, but it'd be
5: sleeves.
6: Really cute if both the kids had one. Come on, Culver's. Go ahead and send everybody something. Hell, give me a little Culver's one.
5: You're not part of the Culver's family.
6: Yes, I am.
5: You're on the outside of the Culver's family.
6: We're all part of the Culver's family. What do you think they're going to send you?
5: I don't know, but I think I'm going to unbox it here.
6: Whoa. Okay.
7: See, I read this as Ben can't complain about not getting paid in college anymore.
6: Oh.
7: Like, you're getting NIL money from Culver's right now because of Wisconsin.
5: I ain't getting money, I can tell you
6: all
5: that
6: right.
5: much.
6: You're getting product, which is money.
5: All right, I kind of see where you're going here.
6: If you don't want it, I'll take it.
5: I want it, all right.
6: I see you're very excited.
5: I'm very excited.
6: About this Culver's pack.
5: We always go to Culver's.
7: What do you think that would flip for on Facebook
5: Marketplace?
7: We
5: literally stopped on the way to St. Louis and made sure it was cold.
6: I'm just more excited with the fact that we got this great partnership with a great company here in Wisconsin that actually is reaching out on their own to great Wisconsin former athletes.
5: I think that was the thing that made me smile the most, was to see the engagement between the partnership of UW with the jersey sponsor and being proactive to reach out to former athletes. I've never felt more important in my life.
7: Nice.
6: Well, you have.
5: I have. But in this moment, I'll be a prisoner of the moment, verified. I almost felt like I was getting catfished. for a second. He's like, this stuff doesn't happen to me. Good things don't happen to me like this. Culver's, this ain't Culver's. I said, blue check mark, 220,000 followers.
6: He's real.
5: We good.
6: Is real. Well,
5: shout out Culver's.
6: Can't wait to see what we're going to get. Can't wait to see what's in our box.
7: We.
6: Yes,
5: enough with this we stuff.
6: And we ain't French.
5: What does that mean?
7: And you don't got a mask in your pocket.
5: I'm so confused.
7: Two sayings. When you say we, when the other person does not want to be included in we.
6: We is me. I is yes or damn it.
8: Well, things are slowing down still a bit on 41 southbound. Part of the problem is a broken down vehicle at Capitol Drive that is blocking the right lanes. We're seeing delays from Good Hope Road all the way down to Capitol. Northbound's backed up from Capitol past Hampton. Southbound 43 backing up just before Good Hope Road to about Bender Road, and then from Capitol Drive down through the Marquette. Westbound 94, you got backups from about 30th Street to about Holly Road. On the eastbound side, now we're seeing delays in Waukesha County from Highway F past Barker Road, back on the brakes coming out of the stadium interchange to about 35th. Painting doesn't have to be overwhelming. 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And check in the TMJ4 Storm Team forecast tonight. Chance of showers or storms, some heavy rain may be possible, a low of 68. Tomorrow, rounds of rain, heavy at times, 1 to 2 inches of accumulation, a high of 75. From the WTMJ Traffic Center, I'm Debbie Lazaga on 94.5 ESPN.
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4: It's the

0: He is Kyle Wallace. 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I do want to play something from Gabe Neitzel this morning on Jen, Gabe, and Chewy on 94.5 ESPN. Excuse me, this wasn't yesterday. When was it mine?
1: I think he did say this Monday.
2: Well, yeah, you said it today. You said this morning. It's Monday.
0: Yesterday morning.
1: What's wrong with you, man? You got an empty house. You should be well rested. You don't have to wake up to feed a baby, or well, I guess you don't have to feed the baby.
0: I'm going up too soon. I'm not ready for that.
1: Oh man. Well, I mean, that's what you. If you're not ready for it, then you. This was all by your choice.
0: By the way, I will be ready. I'm just saying I'm not ready right now.
1: Okay, you'll be fine. You've done it before. Yes.
0: Been there, done that. You working on it?
1: No.
0: Well, here's Gabe Neitzel yesterday.
3: That's too intrusive in my life. I just wish they would have gone a little bit further. If Logan Henderson, as much as I like Logan Henderson, limited sample set right now, if Logan Henderson is what prevented this deal from happening, I think that could be a mistake. Because, yeah, if you want somebody, you got to give up something. I guess unless you're the Dodgers, then you don't really have to give up much because I don't think they really gave up that much.
0: If Logan Henderson was the one player stopping getting Tarek Skubal in this situation, would you have done it, Kyle Wallace?
1: Yeah, I would have done it. I simply would have. I like
0: and with a K&B fam have done it too.
1: Yeah.
0: In the scenario of the Dodgers and what their asking price was, if Logan Henderson was or wasn't in an actual package, I can't confirm. We've seen comps.
1: We have no idea.
0: We can, for this scenario, assume

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1: I don't think Logan Henderson should have been the person to get in the way unless the Brewers don't feel good about their farm system when it comes to pitching, and if they don't feel confident that Kyle Harrison's going to be able to pick up where he left off. Because you're talking about you would have had Mizorowski, Harrison, and you would have had Skubal for the rest of this year, and then you still have Harrison for the future as well with Mizorowski.
2: And how did they get Harrison?
1: They made a little flip trade for him, and they traded away, Caleb Durbin, which, again, it worked out. And guess who else you got? Quinn Priester should be back next year, right? Like, so...
2: Who knows the whole nerve thing?
1: We're hoping he'll be back next year. But with Logan Henderson, despite how much I like him, I would have felt like he was more expendable in order to bring Tarik Skubal back. The Brewers may not have felt that way, but it seems like a lot of teams were calling and asking about Logan Henderson around the deadline.
2: The difference being is, I think, as Dr. Denver Dan points out, which I'm glad he does, is there was two pitchers that were sent to the Dodgers.
1: There were.
2: So that's the thing where it's like offering a prospect like Pena, which was probably the one that you're going to offer, number two prospect.
1: Who was the highest ranked, who's higher ranked than the gentleman that they got from
2: but
1: the
2: Dodgers. But not maybe the position that they were valuing more in the trade that they got him there. My point is I would have done it. The sad part is I feel like the way this has been handled with... Do you have Skubal talking about this? I was such a Skubal guy until he pompously looked at me with his stupid headband and talked about this.
3: Every team could trade for me. You know, every team could make that acquisition. I don't really sympathize with people that blame the Dodgers for anything they've done. You know, they've developed a really good organization. They draft well. They acquire talent really well. They retain talent. It's a winning organization. Now the complaints seem to be because they've won the last two World Series. You know, I don't think it was like that 3 years ago. So I don't really sympathize with people that are complaining because the Dodgers, you know, do all the right things.
2: Yeah, because you're going to get paid a boatload of money.
1: The Dodgers do all the right. This right here should make fans extremely mad. Tarik Skubal just spit in your face and say, yeah, the Dodgers do all the right things because they spend a whole bunch of money. Like, that's all the right things. Like, stop it, right?
2: They have money to put a good scouting system in place. They do have a good farm system.
1: They have good resources.
2: But come on, the last two championships, did they have to achieve it on the field?
1: He is not the same guy he was the last time he started. He seemed like an honorable man. He seemed like a guy with some convictions, a guy that I like. Now with the Dodgers, he seems like a jerk. He's like a jerk. I don't know what some change. This can't just be me. I can't be the only one who look at him now. Whole new aura about him.
2: I can't look at him.
1: When he went
2: out there in Detroit, which is like, Ford's based out of there and the Motor City, and you know, he's grinding out innings, you know, looks angry. He's competitive as hell. Like, that's what I like about him is he's kind of got a screw loose when he's on the mound. Like, I like those kind of guys.
1: Now he's a Cali boy.
2: Now he's just like, he's going to be living in Orange County or wherever he wants, Palm Springs, and collecting a check from the Dodgers, acting like they're God's gift to every organization that's been in sports.
1: Bro, their rotation: Skubal, Yamamoto, Ohtani, maybe Glasnow and Snell. That's crazy.
2: Their all-star Robleski got killed by the Cubs yesterday, but again, they got him too, and they traded for Chris Bubich yesterday as well.
1: Yeah, I mean, I don't take offense to it, but it's a little annoying how you say everybody had an opportunity when in reality...
2: I don't sympathize.
1: Yeah, in reality, who knows what really happened behind the scenes. And then on top of that, to sit here and say everybody else had the same opportunity the Dodgers do. No, they don't. They legitimately... Every team cannot spend the amount of money the Dodgers have simply because how big the market is. But if you want that to be true, then that means you need to get a salary cap. And this right here needs to be the thing that the owner should play. And just put this attitude of entitlement and like they need all this money about the players in order to get it the right way.
2: It felt so fraudulent.
1: If doing it the right way is spending all the money in the damn world, then and after taking charity and getting a deal from Major League Baseball so you can keep more of your money, like doing it the right way, my ass.
2: Oh, I'm so glad you feel the way that I feel.

0: feel honestly, when I look at them now.
1: It's just annoying. That's what it is. It really is annoying.
0: And so now who's on the screen, huh?
1: Now the Cubs.
0: Cubs, Scooble, all the teams. Now here's what I was gonna ask, and this is a scary scenario. Because every scenario right now is in play. If it meant that the Brewers were in the waiting and the Dodgers and Cubs were in a series, who would you choose the Cubs to or the Brewers to play?
1: If I had to choose a team to play, I'll play the Cubs.
0: So you'd be rooting for the Cubs to beat the Dodgers?
1: Yeah, I'd rather play the Cubs.
0: I get it. But rooting for the Cubs?
1: Well, yeah.
0: Rooting for Craig Counsell?
1: Well,
2: I think it's fair because you can immediately
1: it gives you
2: reverse
1: hope.
2: It and root against them. So like you get your cake and eat it too in that aspect.
1: Yeah, it gives you hope. I
0: you remember how nerve-wracking Game 5 was?
1: Do I?
2: Yeah. Losing to the Cubs is a lot worse of a result than just losing to the Dodgers.
0: That's my point. That's what makes
2: it. But you can't go into a serious thing and what's the worst case scenario that happens?
0: Well, yeah. Last year, when you hadn't won a playoff series since 2018, that's kind of what the mindset was.
1: Last year had a little extra juice.
0: Last year had a little bit of fear of playoff past performances.
1: We could not lose to Craig Counsell. We could not allow for the Cubs to beat us after the fact we haven't won a playoff series in a long time, and the Cubs finally getting back to the playoffs. Like we couldn't allow that to happen. But yeah, I'd rather have the Cubs because I just don't trust the Brewers' bats to be able to find anything against the Dodgers. I really don't. But I feel like we still have a chance against the Cubs. We're better than the Cubs.
0: I'm going to listen to that pompous Scooble again. Just bothers me now.
3: Could trade for me. You know, every team could make that acquisition. I don't really sympathize with people that blame the Dodgers for anything they've done. You know, they've developed a really good organization. They draft well. They acquire talent really well. They retain talent. It's a winning organization. Now the complaints seem to be because they've won the last two World Series. You know, I don't think it was like that 3 years ago. So I don't really sympathize with people that are complaining because the Dodgers, you know, do all the right things.
1: I wonder what tune he was singing a month ago.
0: Oh, that's something different.
2: Boy, I want to stay here. These are my guys. His whole tone was, "I don't trade me."
0: That is true. He's right. Like, why would we sell?
2: We're competing.
0: Why would we sell?
1: Fake.
2: This is the most hated a baseball team's been since the cheating Astros, right?
1: I even hate cheating Astros.
0: I ain't either.
2: Really? Carlos Correa and Altuve having that press conference.
1: Yeah, they were really good, though. That team was still talented.
2: Well, you know, like the Dodgers are really good.
1: The Dodgers are really good. They bought their team. It just seems unfair. I mean, I guess everybody else has a chance. Well, other teams are rich as well. They have a chance. They just don't do it as well. So I guess maybe it's just the big 10 teams and the rest of us.
0: I'm still sitting in my vulnerable state of underwhelmed by the deadline, understanding of why it happened, and not wanting to see the same result this year.
1: Yeah, but again, this is why it can be a fun summer, Ben. Like, regardless of what happened. Regardless of what happened at deadline. Listen,
0: you dropped the whole fun summer
1: at the end of the last two months, now after the deadline,
0: you want to go back to the Mark Antanasio quote of all I want to provide is fun summers?
1: Bro, do you think the Brewers did enough at the deadline in order to win a World Series this year?
0: You know the answer to that, guy.
1: Okay, so the alternative is enjoying the ride and hoping for the best. That's what it is. Why would you get yourself frustrated over the fact that the Brewers aren't going to be a front runner or have a legitimate shot of winning a World Series versus, hey, what if we could? Why not be a dreamer again? We were dreamers last year. We were dreamers a couple years ago.
0: I'm going to get there. Yeah. That's still fresh.
1: Let's just be dreamers and understand that the Brewers and Matt Arnold, they were not willing to give up enough young talent in order to get the deal done because they feel very good about the future that they have. And so let's just celebrate the fact that we're competitive now and we're going to have our opportunity to see what we can do in the playoffs. You never know. We can shock the world. We can shock the world like Buster Douglas. Who is a boxer who beat Mike Tyson. Buster Douglas beat Mike Tyson.
0: Luis chimes in, how many Dodgers are homegrown players? People hate them because you hate the evil empire. Well, Luis, couldn't agree more, and I can't tell you how much. I can't wait to go back to Pottawatomie Casino Hotel because my wife and my daughter are out of town, so I got a little free time. 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
1: Bro, did you see what that man had on?
0: Is he one of the Gen Zs?
1: Nah, he had on like some weird mask with some, it was all lit up. I don't know. He shouldn't be at work looking like that. I want him to turn around so you can see it, but he walked away now.
0: Kyle Wallace.
1: Oh, nerve-wracking.
0: Jordan Love talked about your guy, the Golden Bugatti.
1: Woo! Vroom, vroom, baby. Vroom, vroom.
0: Next.
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5: Northbound 894, got a problem right about at Lincoln Avenue. We have the right lane blocked with a crash. So delays are starting just before National Avenue to that point, so be careful. We've still got this other issue, a broken down vehicle southbound 41 at Capitol Drive, blocking the right lane there. So it's heavy ride from Good Hope Road all the way down to that point. And we've got southbound 43 also slowing down from just before Good Hope Road to Bender, and then from just before Capitol down through the Marquette and over the high-rise bridge. More delays from Lapham to the KK River crossing. 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And checking the TMJ4 Storm Team forecast tonight. Chance of showers or storms. Some heavy rain may be possible. A low of 68. Tomorrow, rounds of rain, heavy at times. 1 to 2 inches of accumulation. A high of 75. 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

0: KMB fam, I am so excited about my friends at Paul's Jewelers to tell you about them, because every single day when I wake up, I have an opportunity to look at this beautiful ring that I got. I'm telling you, I knew how much I would like my ring, but I didn't know how attached I would become to the ring. This is so special. I know I talked about how special it was before when I was making the ring, but now that I get to wear it every day, it really truly does become a piece of you. And I'm so happy I had Paul's Jewelers with me to help me through this journey of finding a ring not only for myself, but also for the love of my life with my wife. If you're looking to propose, you can do it with Paul's Jewelers. They have a great team there that will help you every step of the way. 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
1: Ben Bruss, Kyle Wallace. C-Cat's been doing some homework behind the glass, getting us ready for this segment, because he was listening to Jordan Love speak with
2: Kay Adams.
1: Kay Adams, and specifically they talked a little bit of Matthew Golden and what he could bring to this offense. Let's take a listen.
3: Green Bay Packer, Matthew Golden, there's a lot of expectations on him, a lot of like, we want it now. As a fan, I look at it and I'm like, it's a lesson in patience. He's got all the things. Mm-hmm. He's going to go out there and now make plays. And I feel like you guys are sort of graduated to this time you're in your prime right now. What are you most proud of with Matthew?
4: I mean, I think he's a guy who, obviously, he's very hungry. Since he got here last year, you could tell just that hunger. He wants the ball. He wants to be out there making plays for us. And obviously, last year, you know, it's his rookie year. We had a lot of guys in the room. You know, he might not have got as many touches as he wanted, but he was able to stay patient. And that's the key for all this. You got to stay patient, continue to learn and grow and build, because obviously this year I think he's came into it with the right mindset. He's attacked every day this offseason, and now it's going to be his time to go out there and just make these plays on the field. But I think for anybody that's a young guy, it's just patience and understanding that when your time does come, your moment comes, you got to make those plays count.
1: That Jordan Love talking about the golden Bugatti, Matthew Golden, what stood out to you?
0: I mean, he just talked about when you have to have patience, but when it's your time to go, it's your time to go. And I think there's a level of confidence that Matthew Golden now has, but on top of that Jordan Love has in Matthew Golden, which is so
1: essential. I wanted to feel a little bit more of that. I feel like Jordan is so good at not giving you, like, the sound clip that you want. Like, I want to be like, look, we've been connecting in camp. I think he's been leaps and bounds in his growth process. You know what I mean?
0: Well, he also said in the same interview that he is now the X wide receiver. He's basically said he's
1: in the Romeo Doubs.
0: He's replacing Romeo Doubs, which Romeo Doubs to me, one thing about Romeo Doubs, regardless, he's now with the New England Patriots, but one thing about him is he showed up in the biggest moments, especially in the playoffs for the Packers. And it seemed like whenever Jordan Love needed a big play to be made that was late in the game or somebody to get a first down, there was Romeo Doubs. When you think about the last drive Romeo Doubs had as a Green Bay Packer, there were three big-time receivers the Packers have on their team last year. It was Doubs, Reed, and Watson. Who ended up not making the big play, and who made the big play? Romeo Doubs made a huge catch on the sideline for the Packers. Like, Romeo Doubs did that. So knowing that Matthew Golden's going to be put in that situation where he's going to be running those routes and having those opportunities
1: and you don't
0: for targets,
1: get much after the catch from Romeo.
0: You do not. But knowing he's going to have those targets, it makes me so excited, because if Romeo Doubs can go for 55 catches for 700 yards for 6 touchdowns, I know Matthew Golden can do that if he has the same amount of targets that Romeo Doubs has. So anybody who hears this about the level of confidence that they have inside of the locker room for Matthew Golden, I cannot wait for the opportunity for Matthew Golden to go out there and show it. I'm telling you this right now. I've said it before. Matthew Golden has the highest upside out of any receiver in that room, and I think by the end of the year, it will be clear to everybody that Matthew Golden is the number one wide receiver, and that just tells you how good the Packers can be because you just paid Jaden Reed, you just paid Christian Watson, and I'm telling you, the two guys you just paid aren't even the best wide receivers you're going to have. This guy has 4.29 speed. He's a natural wide receiver. He can make things happen at the line of scrimmage or deep. I feel so good about the season.
5: Mel Kiper? You're talking fast, giving his stats?
0: Well, you saw it last year.
5: I know.
0: Like you saw you saw a little, even running a quick little slant route, his hands were phenomenal. He might have the best hands in the receiver room.
5: Do you understand what I'm getting at with Jordan, though?
0: Is that he's not going to sit. Well, what do you want him to say? Is that, oh, man, Matthew Golden's going to be a stud this year? I'm going to throw in the ball a lot?
5: Not that. Just like, just a little bit more. Give me a little bit more than, like, you know, he's done the right thing. He's being patient. He's not saying anything wrong. I'm not knocking Jordan Love for what he's saying. I'm just saying, based off what we're used to and based off what we saw with Pat McAfee on ESPN, there are a huge gap of personalities.
0: You want to be right? You want to be Rodgers now?
5: No, I just want a little bit more.
0: What you want him to do like Aaron Rodgers? You can't sit here and yell and scream about Aaron Rodgers. I'm just saying
5: Keeping it really real about how he felt about players too.
0: And sometimes that rubs some players the wrong way.
5: Right? I know. And like matter we talked about today,
0: Christian Watson and Romeo Doubs.
5: The Gen Zs, you got to kid glove them and rub them on the back and say you're doing a great job.
0: No, you have to. And then I'm just saying, like, I'm happy with the way that he approaches these guys. I mean, I hope he holds them accountable in his way, but I'm good with the way that he approaches it, because the whole Aaron Rodgers way of doing it didn't go well for the Packers every single season.
5: Same way that I talked about how I had too high of expectations, probably unfairly, for Bryce Durang based off his August of last year and the World Baseball Classic, I get fixated on things. And Drew chimes in with what everyone is fixated about. His touchdown against the Bears. It's hard not to get excited when you see somebody do that at such a high level and in such a high leverage moment in the fourth quarter.
0: And I think the key thing that people
5: because when we talked to Brian Bulaga, Jason Wilde, and we had him rank receiving yards, Golden was last.
0: And not for me.
5: And I'm just saying, I'm not talking about you. I'm saying people who I trust more and respect more that come with the Green Bay Packers.
0: Wow, damn.
5: Brian Bulaga and Jason Wilde.
0: Understandable.
5: Had Matthew Golden last.
0: Yeah. It hurts when you say it out loud. But I think the thing that gets us so excited is that Matthew Golden, he didn't just do it in any moment. He did in a playoff game in the fourth quarter where he caught the ball and took it to the house. That is something that is so crucial to me, is that he did it in a big moment, even though he didn't get the same opportunities during the regular season. So, again, I am all in on buying the stock on Matthew Golden, and I finally believe the Golden Bugatti shows up.
5: Any other good stuff back there from Kay Adams talking with Packers players and coaches?
6: The LaFleur interview was so bad.
0: Did she ask about the kicking situation or?
6: I didn't get to that part yet. No.
0: So why was it so bad? Was there nothing that was interesting?
6: They were giving me like very, very, very clickbait headlines, and then LaFleur just didn't mention it. Like one of the headlines was Matt LaFleur is keeping Jordan Love's MVP campaign a secret with a shush emoji. Nothing in the video said anything about Jordan Love's MVP. He just talked about the plethora of weapons he's working with.
0: Not even
6: fit for air. Like I don't even feel responsible playing.
5: Were you watching the video?
6: I was listening.
5: Was it a video or just you're listening to audio?
6: Well, one eye on you guys, one eye on Kay Adams and Matt LaFleur and Jordan Love.
5: So you got distracted.
0: He loves talking about Kay Adams. Do you find Kay Adams to be a very good reporter?
6: I think she's a great entertainer.
0: Do you think
6: she was great on Good Morning Football? That was like the peak of the show when it was her and Brant.
0: Do you think she gets a lot of the guys because she's attractive?
6: Oh, certainly.
0: Okay.
5: They open the hell up.
6: They open up like their opinions, and they also open up their calendars. Like they show up
0: they sure
6: no matter
0: do.
6: What.
0: Would

0: You open up your calendar for her if she wanted to interview you?
1: Yeah, I would. I would be very perplexed as to why me, but yes. Like, what?
2: It's a weird ass question. Why would she want him?
0: I'm trying to beat around the bush with him.
2: I'm not. I mean, Hunter's going in on the Carbis Talk and text line about, okay, I'm just saying what everyone's thinking.
0: Yeah, you know, I really don't.
1: There is a good saying about Kay Adams and the interviews of what she has, where it's like listening to Kay Adams talk about your football team is like listening to the dancer
2: tell her how much she loves you.
1: Yes.
2: Yes.
1: She makes every team sound really good to the fan bases that root for them.
2: She makes you, woo.
1: She was in Chicago yesterday.
2: She's got that person opening up. Ooh, I like the way that sounds.
0: Yeah, they should be having these men giggling like little schoolgirls. You know, we just trying to, you see Jordan Love got so cool with it. Matthew Golden will be like this. You know what I'm saying? Like, you know, like, y'all open up a little bit too much.
2: Don't you forget about C. Watson now.
0: Yeah, yeah. I bet you.
1: Nonchalant with it.
0: That's crazy.
2: You should tell us about how you look out your windows.
0: Oh, listen, y'all already know what it is. 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
5: We have still some delays along southbound 41. Pretty hefty ones from Good Hope Road all the way to Capitol Drive. We still have that right lane blocked with that broken down vehicle at Capitol. And then we have northbound 894 at Lincoln Avenue, the right lane blocked there with a crash. So delays are coming up from Cleveland past National up to that point. So extra time would be a good idea. Westbound 94, delays from 27th Street past Holly Road. And in pockets between Elm Grove Road and Calhoun. And a little bit more past Highway F to 164. Eastbound slowing down from Highway 16, pretty much past Barker Road, and then from Mitchell Boulevard to about 35th Street. 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Learn more at sewerninjas.com. And check the TMJ4 Storm Team forecast tonight. Chance of showers or storms, some heavy rain may be possible, a low of 68. Tomorrow, rounds of rain, heavy at times, 1 to 2 inches of accumulation, a high of 75. From the WTMJ Traffic Center, I'm Debbie Lazaga on 94.5.
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2: 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You said it's a good one. When you say it's going to be good, you better deliver. As a problem, the last producer is like, this is going to be great.
3: Barely keeping Kyle and Brust on the air.
0: You decide to marry her. You decide to put the baby inside of her.
2: I love the NFL.
3: And somehow still finding time to judge the world around him.
1: You poked the bear. I'll do you one better.
3: With C-Cat, this is Catastrophic.
1: Kyle.
0: A C-Cat.
1: Ben.
2: Yo.
1: You guys know I'm a big movie goer.
2: By the way, you're a fraud moviegoer. You signed up for like a movie club, and now you're a movie guy, so you're a fraud movie guy.
0: How much is it per month?
1: It is $28.
0: And you can cancel at any time or no?
1: Yeah.
0: And you decide to keep going.
1: Yeah, but yeah, there's a lot of movies.
0: You know they have like $5 Tuesdays.
1: Yeah.
0: At Barker Cinema.
1: Okay.
0: So if you go to like, it's for two people for $28 a month or for one?
1: It's for one person.
0: If he goes,
2: just let him be.
1: I want the premium screenings. The IMAX is incredible. The Dolby's incredible.
0: It's all part of the $5 Tuesday.
1: I don't think that's true. Well, this happened in Cartagena, Colombia, where they were seeing the new Spider-Man movie in theaters. Well, at least they were, until the theater got evacuated because someone kept on farting. The flatulence was so disruptive and so smelly.
2: That's crazy.
1: That it disturbed the public peace. And people just left the theater because they couldn't handle it anymore. And if you're watching on YouTube, you see what the scenes were like in that movie theater of people just simply, they were trying to get to the bottom of it. They were hanging out outside of the theater in Cartagena.
2: Sewage issue?
1: No. Apparently, it was confirmed to be a serial farter.
0: No, he had to have spray.
2: Nah,
1: that's been speculated a bunch.
2: We ain't nobody blowing out the whole theater.
0: I
1: would not be physically capable of doing that. You know, I've got a limit to me. No, but there are some nasty people out there that have no limit. There's no bottom.
0: No, you can't. You can't just. You don't fart 30 times in 30 minutes. That's just not, your body's not.
2: You said you had a good. Did you not say you had a good? This is horrible. It's a video on YouTube.
0: This is a prank.
2: The listening audience can't hear, and it's a bad question. Like
0: it's definitely a prank. But I will say,
2: what's next?
1: I thought it was too dangerous.
0: Have you ever cleared your own stuff out? We say, oh dang. I did. I walked past a fan and I caught a window.
2: Like I said, next.
1: Oh, a mechanical fan. I thought you meant like a person. I'm busting with the boys. Devonte Adams joined the show, and he told this story about Clay Matthews that was pretty cool.
15: Sitting around in the indoor, and I'm on the ground, like, rolling out. And I was like, I'm going to just plop down right here. It's like, it's a couple of the guys. So I sit down right there, and I'm rolling out. We, like, talking. And I look over at Clay. I go, Clay, this is, like, 2 minutes before we start our condition test. I was like, Clay, what year is this for you? He goes, just count my Pro Bowls. That'll tell you how long I've been in the league.
16: I can 1,000% see Clay saying that.
15: That look, like, he damn near didn't want to answer it. Like, right. I was like, am I about to get ignored right now? Just count the Pro Bowls, bro.
1: Kyle, you're a massive Packer backer. Ben, you've covered this team for a while now.
2: Covered?
1: You've held the team responsible for a while
2: now.
1: No,
2: stop that.
0: Criticized.
1: I always thought Clay...
2: Bro, 2020 season Rodgers was so fun.
1: I thought Clay Matthews was the coolest Packer I've ever seen. Just using that arbitrary word, cool, in a non-sarcastic way. Who's the coolest Packer you've watched put on the green and gold?
2: Bro, I'm not going to lie. The man you just played was sick. I love Devonte.
0: Devonte's good. Devonte's kind of a jerk too sometimes.
2: But that's why I love Bob.
0: What he did to a kid in when he went to the Jets.
2: I was actually gonna say if you had that, I wanted to do it.
0: You liked Malachi, the fact, Corley? Yeah.
2: Yeah.
0: Did you
2: hear the story?
0: I heard the story.
2: He had $17,000 of cash for the number 17,
0: which is not a lot. People get more for the jersey. I mean. A million was a ridiculous ass.
2: Yeah, and when he said, hey, big bro, excited to learn from you, how about a million for the number?
0: Yeah,
2: he went to the owner and said, all right, bleep this guy.
0: Well, he should have still gave him $17,000.
2: No. Should have negotiated better.
0: Nah, I mean, that was pretty a jerk move. You should have still hit his hand with something and be like, nah, I wasn't asking, I was telling you.
2: It's Malachi Corley.
0: And still, I mean, it was a little bit of a jerk move. You're a jerk, so it makes sense. Brett Favre was phenomenal to watch. Donald Driver played with a passion that was unmatched. I mean, the way that he got that yak, the way that he blocked, I mean, he set the tone for all the receivers that came after the Packers. When you talk about Greg Jennings, Jordy Nelson, James Jones, Devonte Adams, like all those dudes ended up learning. You learn from Driver, and then Driver passed it down to like Cobb and those guys, and then they got passed on to Devonte Adams. So, yeah, it definitely.
1: So that's fitting the word cool, because I feel like it's not just looking at numbers when you're thinking of cool, right?
2: The back shoulder was so cool,
0: because
2: anybody can do it, but nobody could do it like Rodgers and Jordy. Nobody could.
0: Nobody could. But
2: that's how cool it was. Nobody could do it like that.
1: Okay.
0: They were cool. The Packers had a lot of cool guys. Charles Woodson was cool. Wanted to be like Charles C. Wood. Won a Heisman, and he won a defensive MVP? Come on, now at safety, stop playing. Dude was cool.
2: Cool.
0: And played offense.
2: And cold.
0: Back in the day. Cool and cold, yeah.
1: I went to my first Michelin star restaurant last week.
0: How was it? I saw you left the menu there.
1: Yes, and I brought the menu in with me for one reason and one reason only.
2: You brought a menu into a restaurant?
1: No, I brought the menu that was at the restaurant in with me to work. the food's great. Food's fantastic. Problem is, they misspelled my name in the happy birthday note. And I feel like if you're getting a Michelin star, I watch the bear. They pay attention to details like that. I feel like that ruined the illusion for me, and I was a little bit annoyed about that.
0: I would have been annoyed too, because I'm paying way too much money for y'all to be messing up. I would have said, y'all know my name is spelled wrong here.
1: I made the reservation. It says it right there.
0: I would have said, y'all know my name is spelled... Wait, you made the reservation for your own birthday?
1: It was under my, like, what is it, True Table, whatever those reservation accounts are.
17: I don't know
2: what you're talking about.
17: I don't know what
2: you're a weird cat.
1: Reservation account. Like there's like a, yeah. But yeah, they spelled my name wrong on the menu, and they thought they were doing something nice, but they instead insulted me.
0: How was the food?
1: That was crazy.
0: How small were the portions?
1: It was 10 different plates of small portions. Get this. This is their dessert. They're famous for this. They wanted to simulate the very popular fast food chain dipping your French fries in the ice cream dessert, right?
2: Okay, okay.
1: So what they did was they put crunchy potatoes in hot potato leek soup with nitro poached ice cream.
0: Yeah, that sounds like, yeah.
1: So you had like the dry ice, you know how it like has like smoke on top of it, like the vanilla ice cream, and then you drank it and it was soup.
0: Was this a sushi place?
1: No.
0: Okay.
2: This was like soup for dessert.
1: It was good. Everyone ate it up. Everyone
0: loved it.
1: How
0: much was it per plate?
1: I only know based on what the suggested tip was, because I didn't like, you know, put my card on the table.
0: Yeah.
1: I think it was $3.50 a plate.
0: Damn.
1: Yeah.
2: $3.50 a plate?
1: I think so.
0: Damn. That's what you wanted for your birthday, huh?
1: I've never been to a Michelin star restaurant before. And my dream
2: $700 to go in the esophagus and out the other end?
0: They have little portions.
1: They had Wagyu, duck,
0: you had lamb. How big was your piece of Wagyu? How many inches?
1: I had two different 3x1 inch of Wagyu. Three inches by one inch?
0: What? That's a bite. I'd be so mad. That's a little taste.
1: It was tasty.
0: A little taste. You was hungry too when you was done,
1: no,
0: weren't you?
1: No, I walked out with a full belly.
0: Hungry. How soon did you eat the next morning? ASAP. He woke up. Ooh, I'm starving.
1: Iced coffee on the way to work. That's how it worked for me.
0: He was hungry. That it?
1: Yeah.
2: That's bad.
1: I thought you would eat up the Spider-Man fart story.
2: Nah, bad. Just bad. You know what else is bad?
1: No.
2: When your joints hurt.
1: That is.
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2: Anyone got a coin?
0: No, I do not.
2: Z-Cat? Homer?
16: No, I do not have a coin.
2: No one's got a coin?
1: No.
26: You do it on Siri.
2: I can do what?
16: You can do Siri. It on your phone. It's phone. Not you can flip a coin.
0: It's not the same. It's not.
2: Do your thing.
1: Kyle, you're the Siri guy, dude. What?
2: Your voice thing.
0: Wait a minute.
2: So, wait. Here's my best bet since I've been a little bit down recently.
16: You have been?
2: Yeah. So, I'm going to flip a coin for my best bet today. See if we can start
16: not
2: a
16: very encouraging. I think I'm going to go with the guy who's not hot.
2: The Golden State Valkyries.
16: Tell us what you're picking and go the other way.
0: WNBA.
2: Yes. We're going to go with the Golden State Valkyries minus 11.5 against the Toronto Tempo plus 11.5.
0: Toronto Tempo must be pretty good, huh? Oh, no. Minus 11. They suck.
2: No, Valkyries minus 11.5 are good.
0: Yeah, so that means Tempo sucks.
2: Yes, but we're going to flip a coin for the Valkyries or the Tempo.
0: Oh, okay. So we're saying which
2: Heads is the
16: Brewers,
2: tempo.
16: You know, are playing the Pirates tonight.
2: Oh, I know. I'm not willing to go with the run line right now.
0: He doesn't believe the Brewers can score runs.
16: Then
2: run line, meaning they were just in a one-score game. They didn't score on Sunday. I want to see it before I get behind it. Run line.
16: Yelich is hitting seventh.
0: Yes.
16: Is that the lowest he's ever hit in the Brewers? And is his time with the Brewers, I bet.
0: That would make sense.
2: That would make sense. Much needed.
0: He's never been this bad with the Brewers.
2: Heads for the Tempo, tails for the Valkyrie. Let's see if we can do this.
0: Can you give me a heads or tails coin flip, please?
27: The coin landed on heads.
2: The Tempo it is! The 10 and 19
16: I'm
2: tempo.
16: Incredibly confident.
2: Let's go, Homer.
16: Yeah.
0: Go with the Falcons.
6: Tomorrow he'll go out on the street and ask somebody.
2: Hey, that's what Jimmy Haslam did to draft.
6: You've made your Johnny point Manziel. Very strongly because he's such an expert on success in sports.
0: He is.
1: I had a.
6: You know what? He's known as the only owner whose teams lose inter-squad games.
2: Yes, yeah, C-Cat?
1: Yelich is no longer going to bat seventh as of a couple of seconds ago.
6: Eighth?
1: Jake Bowers has been scratched from the lineup.
2: Damn!
1: With abdominal soreness.
0: Uh-oh.
1: Yelich up to fifth.
0: Oh, okay. What'd you say,
2: Dane? I'm so excited about Jake at third, batting third, too.
1: I know.
0: Who's in for Jake today, then?
2: Probably Vaughn.
0: Hmm.
2: Because Lara was in
1: there. I don't have that information right now.
0: So, yeah, I'm assuming, yeah, at first base.
2: At first base, because Lara was out there with Churio Mitchell.
0: When is Sal back?
2: Who knows? Had a good June. That's all I remember.
0: I see him on there. Oh, man.
2: So, go tempo, go.
0: Yeah, go tempo, go.
6: What's the city the tempo was from?
2: Toronto.
6: Toronto tempo.
0: Okay. Okay, so Ben gave us.
2: I'm just
0: no,
2: trying something.
0: Well, you're trying.
6: Clearly,
0: something.
6: I would have never guessed. You're just
0: this
6: trying
0: was
6: something.
0: The laziest.
6: We're gonna flip a coin.
0: This was the laziest.
2: Hey, but what if the coin flip method gets hot?
0: Well, who are you gonna pick actually?
2: If
0: based off, right, you know, you so doing a number.
2: This will be the exercise. I'll pick the game that I would have.
6: Because everybody instead. Wants to know what you're picking, so they can go the other way. You can be very helpful to people.
2: The bet that I like the most today is Yesavage +112 on the Blue Jays against Wisniewski of the Astros. So +112 would have been my bet for the Toronto Blue Jays.
0: What made you choose the WNBA?
2: I want to try something. I didn't know I was getting so much flack.
0: I mean, you chose the two WNBA teams nobody even talks about.
2: The Valkyries are 20-11.
0: Okay.
6: Yeah.
0: Again.
6: Yeah.
2: Laying 11.5 against Toronto Tempo.
0: Who's their best three players?
2: Who?
0: The Valkyries.
2: I don't know.
0: Okay.
2: Everybody's exactly. About, why I shouldn't trust them to
0: is
2: cover
0: this their first
2: and
0: year
2: and
0: or second year?
6: Cheryl Miller. Cheryl. Their best player. I don't know the other two.
0: That's funny. Cheryl Miller, she could hoop.
6: Yes, she could.
0: She could hoop.
2: Who's the coolest Packer player you've ever watched?
6: Coolest? Favre.
2: You want to explain?
6: Favre. It's not even close.
0: Yeah, that's what I said. Well, before that, Comer, I do have a question for you. Because as we see...
6: Why did you ask who the coolest
2: is? We just talked about that.
0: Yeah, C-Cat asked us that question during catastrophic.
6: Who's the coolest?
0: Yeah, it was a catastrophic... Segment.
1: What are you saying with that tone of voice, Kyle?
0: It was bad. But tell me this, Homer. Because you're a seasoned vet. When did you ever grow up eating chai seeds or chia seeds?
6: I didn't know what they were.
0: Yeah. Did you grow up eating avocados?
6: No. And I remember when it first started. I just
0: it's
6: California. When I lived in California in 70 whatever. I went. Nah, they didn't look right. Didn't like the color. And soft. And it was like a piece of fruit that was. Had been sitting too long.
0: Yeah, I
6: just too soft.
0: I just saw a commercial.
6: But it's really stupid because
0: Marv Levy's still alive.
6: 101. Yeah,
0: jeez,
6: he signed some autographs last week. He's with Joe
0: signed
6: Feisman.
0: Autographs. Yes, that's a did. Blessing.
6: Yeah, no. And then when I got sick, the guy told me I had to eat zucchini.
0: Oh,
6: all the time.
0: I bet you
6: and
0: didn't
6: I
0: grow
6: did.
0: Up eating zucchini.
6: No,
0: did
6: I didn't know it existed.
0: Hell, I didn't eat zucchini.
2: How did
0: noodles.
2: You come up with this question?
0: Because there was chai seeds or chia seeds, whatever the hell it is. And like for a commercial, I'm like, bro, like this is different. I didn't even know what this was in my household.
6: I would
0: up.
6: Say it's probably a positive thing.
0: Bro, I didn't eat.
6: I thought Wonder Bread was special. I thought it was Wonder.
0: Yeah, I grew up at my grandparents' house on Wonder
2: you
0: Bread.
2: You thought Lucky Charms would make you lucky?
6: No, Lucky Charms, I never liked those stupid things they put in
2: the
6: there.
2: Marshmallows?
0: Yeah, the marshmallows.
2: Horrible.
0: Yeah,
2: the
0: marshmallows.
2: You're right. They taste like roll the marshmallows and just eat the marshmallows.
6: Not you just put rocks in next time.
2: What?
6: Come on.
2: This is the worst thing of all time.
0: The marshmallows taste so damn processed. Like, they don't taste like real.
6: So hard until you have a ton of milk on them to soften them up.
2: That means you just left the box open and the marshmallows
0: would
2: get hard.
0: No. Homer's right. I didn't like Lucky Charms because of that.
2: The only reason you eat Lucky Charms is for the marshmallows.
0: Fine. Give me cocoa. Yes.
6: I'm okay with people disagreeing about cereal.
0: Have not on what?
6: Cocoa Krispies, the greatest cereal ever invented.
0: When's the last time you had?
6: Baby, I love it. I used to eat a whole box.
0: When's the last time you had cereal?
6: Get a Cool Whip bowl, just fill it up.
0: When's the last time you had cereal? Do kids still eat cereal?
6: I eat cereal all the time. I've cut back a little bit, but...
0: What you eat the... What's them flakes called?
2: Frosted?
0: No, not frosted.
6: Shredded
2: frosted
6: wheat.
2: Mini wheat.
6: Shredded wheat was the most obnoxious,
0: shredded
6: horrible
0: wheat?
6: Cereal. Shredded wheat was the worst cereal ever.
2: Sounds like it.
6: Oh no, the big you don't not, not you can't even, you know you didn't know about the
0: cornflakes. You ate cornflakes, didn't you?
6: No, we had some, but I didn't like cornflakes. Shredded wheat. Gotta look, the original Nabisco shredded wheat. Each piece of shredded wheat is like the size of a football.
0: They were disgusting.
6: You can't believe it.
0: Shredded wheat cereal.
6: Like invented by someone to make you not want cereal.
2: All we're in 2 minutes.
7: Hefty ride along 41 southbound, starting from before Good Hope Road all the way to Capitol Drive, where you will find the right lane blocked with a broken down vehicle. So watch out for that. Also northbound 894 at Lincoln Avenue, we have a crash that's blocking the right lane. So that's got some leftover delays through that, that area coming up from Beloit Road. And then we've also got southbound 94 right about at Rawson Avenue, the three right lanes blocked with some debris in the road. Way. Squads are trying to clean this up. I'm not quite sure what it is. It looks like it's almost like it's gravel or something, but everything is kind of backed off and everybody is trying to get into that far left lane. So big delays coming out of the Mitchell Interchange in all directions down to that point. 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And check out the TMJ4 Storm Team forecast. Tonight, chance of showers or storms, some heavy rain may be possible, a low of 68. Tomorrow, rounds of rain, heavy at times, 1 to 2 inches of accumulation, a high of 75. 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
6: The best 60 minutes of your day. 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The Brewers against the Pirates again tonight. And as you know, at the beginning of the show, if the Brewers have a home game, you can listen, watch on YouTube, and find out whether the dome is open or closed. 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Just know we're live on YouTube as well. It's taken over. A podcast done. Everybody now wants to not only hear but see the people talking. You can watch the show, see what's happening in the studio, and comment along with us. 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This is how it works since we now have a partner. 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No, they don't even have it right. They're confused. Who wrote the script? If the toupee is open, if the roof is open, the toupee is off.
1: That makes sense, yeah.
6: clearly somebody writing the script that's never actually observed it to know. If the roof is open, the toupee is off because it's open. 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Wow. I guess I'm glad I caught it. So, is the roof open or closed? Now you know. 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Compliments of old-fashioned roofing, where they understand how it works. Wow. You just never know. 1-800-990-3776. The Carbless Talk and Text Line lists is more. There are

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1: Trying? They had the phrase, there's no crying in baseball. There's no trying in trades. How about we tried? Oh, that makes a difference. 1-800-990-3776. You either believe in the Brewers as an organization and the people making the moves, or you don't. Or you do and you don't, and you're still disappointed. The part of the trading deadline that is not done, which someone could actually look at, you can probably do it with AI, and that is, how did these things turn out? How did they work out? Like, they're graded now as to what, but how do you grade them at the end of the year? That's what I want to know. Who's good at the trading deadline and who's not? And it isn't based on what they say now. And I'm shocked that there is probably a site to go to it, but that's all that matters. But on a scale of, that should be a Discount Liquor Twitter poll question. On a scale of 0 to 100, Discount Liquor Twitter poll, how important is it to know what the Brewers offered? Important, not important. I'm thinking of so little importance.
2: Irrelevant?
1: No, I got to come up with it's like when you say no and hell no. how important is it to know what the Brewers offered the Detroit Tigers for their pitcher? Very important, important, not important. Hard to think of anything that's a greater waste of time. There we go. Got to write those down. Those are the four. How important is it to know what the Brewers offered Detroit? I'm on the record. Put me down for this. Brewers offered every player on the team. You can have the entire team. And the Tigers said no. Okay, so now... now, do you feel better or worse? Don't feel any different. Nothing happened. It would make you wonder about the Tigers, but I'm not a Tiger fan. So why do I care? How important is it to know what the Brewers offered to the Tigers for the pitcher? Very important. Important. What was the third one?
2: Important. And then... I got a short of 25 characters, but historically unimportant.
1: No.
2: Got to be short. Couldn't care less?
1: Yeah, that works. Couldn't care less. 1-800-990-3776. Yeah. Put me down. I should probably put that on Twitter. My inside information tells me the Brewers offered. And they even threw in Robin Yount. They threw in a couple former players, too. The entire team and Robin Yount. Jim Gantner. I don't know if they talked to Molitor. And how does that change anything? Nothing. But I would like someone to do some research. And now, as far as the issue of... whether transgender men should play in the WNBA or anything, I'm fascinated or disappointed that this issue has been taken up long ago by the Olympics. They have some standard for testosterone. If you have a certain level, you can't be in the women's. They may have actually, and I should look this up, I should ask AI, have there been any women that have been banned from Olympic competition? I think they have. There's a certain level of testosterone you can't have. If you have it, you can't play on the women's side. Next. Like, how is this whole thing continuing on? Like, they were wrong because they... I mean, this has been around for so long. It's possible I mentioned it before, but I'm old. There was one of the greatest female sprinters ever from Poland. I'll have to look, and I think she won the gold medal in the 100-yard dash back in the 20s. Again, considered one of the greatest female runners ever. And then when she died, they found out that she was a guy. So I'll have to look that up as well.

0: 1-800-990-3776. There's no need for it to be controversial at all. From a sports situation, it was resolved. Somebody can look it up. When did the Olympics come up with a testosterone standard as to whether or not you can compete in women's competition? In any sport, I believe. But yes, I hope you were listening. My inside information tells me the Milwaukee Brewers offered the Detroit Tigers everybody on the team. The entire squad for the pitcher, and the Tigers turned it down. Frank. Oh, the judge. Here we go. Frank, the judge in Port Washington. You're on 94.5 ESPN.
1: Not making a judgment on this time, but to your question, I'd have a moderate interest, but you get the real answer, because that would tell me what they feel about their prospects. And I think this is not the year to go all in. I think that'd be
0: now.
1: This is a discussion worth knowing.
0: But then we don't even know if they went all in. How do you feel about my breaking news today that the Brewers offered every player on the team for the Detroit pitcher?
1: I don't think it's accurate.
0: What difference does it make?
1: That's just my gut feeling.
0: Okay, say it's accurate or inaccurate. What difference does it make?
1: No, I said, yeah, the only difference it would make to me is to get a feel for whether they... just a general thought process.
0: I think
1: it's too early.
0: Go ahead. No, go ahead.
1: Yeah, the offense is not significant enough to go all in yet.
0: The biggest question for the Brewers, and it's not even close, is what do you do with Christian Yelich? Because everybody likes him. I said, it's like finding out that Mother Teresa can't field anymore at shortstop. She's a great shortstop, good glove. And now it's like Mother Teresa can't field. You don't want to be mean and bench Mother Teresa. Maybe there's some Mr. Rogers. You can put whoever you want. Everybody doesn't just like. They really like Christian Yelich. But he's not Christian Yelich anymore, as I said about Aaron Rodgers. He's Al Yelich. What would you do if you're in charge, Frank?
1: He's Chris Yelich. Murphy's going to be strong. And
0: yes,
1: at the end of
0: I
1: the
0: agree.
1: Day,
0: yes.
1: He'll give him as much rope as he can, but at the end of the day, he'll have to sit him if he has to sit him. I mean, he's giving him a chance. Got 6 more weeks to figure it out, and unlikely that he will.
0: And
1: if I see him hit one more grounder to the second baseman, I mean, come on.
0: Well, and he was going to bat 7th, and now Bowers is out, so he's going to bat 5th. But anybody who watches, and I will ask your opinion, I'm surprised when he gets a hit. He looks horrible when he strikes out. He looks incredibly late. I mean, I can see why he goes opposite field, because he looks bad. He was right in the Ortiz
1: level. Every now and then he crunches one, and then you're like, okay, all right.
0: But, you know, his numbers, he's right at Ortiz. They're right about it the same. And I don't know. And I'm like you. You think Murphy's the guy who would do what he has to do, but even he's hesitant because Yelich has been good. He's a team leader, but you can't keep playing him, and they don't even have him in the field anymore. That's what you do. Go ahead.
1: Yeah, I was going to say the offense. Your guy Chirio's getting some walks now to keep you happy, but he hasn't hit a homer in over a month. So
0: right. No, The debate over this,
1: yeah.
0: I mean, I would say this. If you could get another great young player like him, then I would trade him. But I've already been there. Nobody's going to listen to the reality of his batting average is like the same as – who's the second baseman again? I forgot his name. Terang? And check on base. Terang on base is like 80 points higher. You know, there's a limit because you have to be incredibly good as a batting average or slugging, and it's possible he could do that. But I don't get any comments anymore about him. And this is the challenge. Not that he's going to be okay and good, but he's also not a very good fielder. I mean, they've kept, got him out of center. They put him in left. He's not bad, but the kid, Laura, is as good an outfielder as I've ever seen in my life. I can't believe how fast he is. So
1: I'm feeling great about that. And, you know, the Jesus Mane and you know, the reports, those guys are a little too young yet, but.
0: Right.
1: They're up next year and their offense.
0: Right. And I think as far as the pitching, I mean, they added a couple guys, but their premise is to find out with the pitchers they have how good they can do. I mean, they know they're not good enough. Anything's possible. Somebody have to get, but the hitting is a mess. But they want to see, given where they're at, who elevates. You know, you don't know which young guys are going to be great in the playoffs, and that's really important to know when they're closer to winning the World Series. So I think that's why they didn't do some of the stuff. But I could be wrong because it could have come down to Detroit decided they didn't want to do it for whatever reason. I mean, it is amazing when the Brewers offered the entire team and the Tigers turned them down. That's incredible. You, however, don't believe my source. You're questioning.
1: No, I think they're cutting. I think they're giving Scooble a break. I mean, they're trying to give him the
0: right
1: World Series ring this year.
0: Let him sign
1: an extended contract because of the strike. They don't know what's going to happen.
0: And, I mean, anything is possible. It would be understandable to me if Detroit let him go to where he wanted to go, given all that he did for the Tigers. They're not required to do that. But in some cases, I think teams do that. It could also be Detroit owners sending him to the Dodgers, hoping the Dodgers crush everybody again, making it more likely that they have a salary cap. Because that's what would, to find out if the owners are serious enough, and you have to remember, they're making so much money, there's a stupidity to stopping baseball, even if it isn't fair. But if the Dodgers win the World Series, that will create an avenue as strong as possible to see how serious they are.
1: So. Yeah, I don't know behind the scenes. The agents call the shots, probably.
0: Well, no, the union has been so strong, they've refused to have a salary cap. So the last thing, they said, okay, no salary cap, but we'll have a tax if you spend too much money. And they made it so high, they thought no one will do that because no one wants to pay the tax. Well, the Dodgers are paying a tax that's larger than what a number of teams are paying for a payroll. So the tax didn't work. And so I don't know what they're going to come up as an option. But people need to understand baseball's doing great. They're making a ton of money with streaming and everything. The value of the teams is going through the roof. So the owners can act like they think it's not competitive. But they really don't want to change anything because they're getting so incredibly rich. And there's no shortage of fans. There's no indication that fewer fans are gone. That seems to be going great. So you're going to really change something when you're making all this kind of money? Those are the questions. What would I do if I was a gazillionaire and owned a team? I'd try to make some subtle changes, but I'd pretty much do it the same. Frank's still with us, or did he leave?
1: Yeah,
0: Frank, what would you do? What would you do? You're in charge of the owners. I would try to set a bottom where you have to spend a certain amount of money, but then the owners wouldn't like that. They like the fact that I can make a ton of money even if my team stinks because I'm not spending any. I don't.
1: Well, yeah, you can do all that if you're sharing the revenue somewhat equally.
0: Well, yeah, they're all making
1: the revenue.
0: They're not all making that. No, but they share. I think the TV and the TV money with streaming and stuff is through the roof. And again, the value of the team has gone like tenfold. So you could sell the team and make 100 times what you paid, right? If you're really about making money, sell the team now and make a gazillion. There's no better time to have ever been an owner of a professional league team. So thanks for the call. 1-800-990-3776. Yep. I would talk more with Frank, outstanding caller, the judge of the show. Oh, we have John in West Bend. What time did Jason come on?
2: We got Jason on after this break.
0: All right, we'll take John. John, you're on 94.5 ESPN. By the way, rules regarding blood testosterone levels in female athletes first established in April of 2011. So it's been solved a long time ago. Yes.
3: Homer, thanks for taking my call. I heard a rumor today that the Tigers dealt Scooble to the Dodgers to get everybody upset to help force a work stoppage.
0: Yep, that could
3: be. Do you believe in that theory?
0: Oh, yeah, that certainly would be a theory. Yes, I can believe that. That could be one. Or they could have just been being nice to him. He did great things for the Tigers. Yeah, we're going to help you and go where you want. It's just, this is just for 1 year, right? I mean, there's not, he's going to decide where to go when he signs a long-term deal. But yeah, I suggested that as a possibility. I'm not saying it's the a fact, but that would make sense. For those that want, now, and again, I just said before, as much as they may be right that it's not competitive, and it has been prior to the Dodgers, you had 10 different teams with 10 different champions, and this was when the game, in terms of the difference in the finances, has been the same for a long time. So, yeah, I'm an owner. I got to act like I don't like it, but I like it because I can sell my team and make a ton of money. And but to answer John's question, yes, that could be the case. Do I know for sure? No. Because my sources tell me the Brewers offered every player on the team and the Tigers turned them down.
2: Wow.
0: Yeah. I think. What do you think now? Huh? What do you think now? I think nothing. Didn't happen. I was told last night by somebody that I have a full head of hair this morning. That's what I was told.
2: Good source.
0: At the president would appear not. But what difference does it make? I don't got any hair. So I would try to change something if I'm the owner to sell the bluff or whatever, but the value of what I own, and if I don't want to do it, I'm going to sell a team now and make a bazillion dollars. The amount of money that they're making is unbelievable. Jason Wilde next.
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5: Eastbound 94, you're looking at delays from Highway 16 all the way past Barker Road to Brookfield Road, and then back on the brakes from 76th Street to 35th. Westbound, a heavy ride as well from about 27th Street to Holly Road, and then again heading past Moreland to Calhoun and Springdale Road all the way to Highway 164. Southbound 41, still very heavy from well before Good Hope Road all the way down to Capitol Drive, where there's a right lane blocked with a broken down vehicle. We've also got an accident on northbound, it's debris on the roadway on southbound 94 right at Rawson Avenue, and it looks like they've got the three right lanes blocked there because of that. So big delays coming out of the Mitchell Interchange. Feel the speed at the legendary Milwaukee Mile. The only IndyCar doubleheader of the season roars into Wisconsin State Fair Park August 28th through the 30th. Get your tickets now at wistatefair.com. And checking the TMJ4 Storm Team forecast tonight. Chance of showers or storms. Some heavy rain may be possible. A low of 68. Tomorrow, rounds of rain, heavy at times. 1 to 2 inches of accumulation. A high of 75. From the WTMJ Traffic Center, I'm Debbie Lazaga on 94.5 ESPN.
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0: Jason Wilde has his own Jason Wilde Yingling hotline because he is three-time Wisconsin Sports Writer of the Year. If you are a three-time sports writer, sportscaster, you have your own Yingling hotline. Good afternoon, Jason. How are you?
1: I'm great. How are you, Homer?
0: I'm fine. All right. This is the time of the year where I'm comfortable saying nothing. Though I do have to admit, Jason, I thought you would be amused by this. A young 10-year-old, Little Miz, is what I call him, listens to the show, and he's listening with his mom and says to his mom, 15 seconds. She goes, what? He goes, yeah, 15 seconds. She says, what? That's about how long someone talks before Homer always interrupts them. Yeah. 10 years old.
1: So. Astute young fella.
0: I'll have to listen to the tape. No, I just want you to talk about training camp and all you've seen, what everybody's saying, and it can easily take the 15 or 20 minutes that you have.
1: I understand. Yeah, I understand that. Well, I mean, there was a lot today. First of all, I think the biggest thing was Micah Parsons talking and issuing what I would consider. In fact, I cut the video for my TV hits on News 3 Now in Madison. I'll send them to CCAT because, first of all, him issuing, you know, and look, he's pretty good at being dramatic, and he's obviously very charismatic, but he basically issued a warning to Packers opponents and probably to fans to some degree as well. You know, don't focus so much on when he's going to be back from his knee injury. Be prepared for what he's going to be when he is back. And what he meant by that is he's got a lot of pent-up anger and frustration that he needs to unleash. And, you know, that's good. Like, he was at the WWE SmackDown the other day at the Resch Center. So that's, you know, that's a little bit of, you know, kind of wrestler gamesmanship, right? But you know, he comes off extremely authentic when he says stuff like that. And I do think, for instance, that he's very frustrated because he looks at where this team was when he suffered his injury. And I even asked him about this today, about all this talk about them not finishing. They finished pretty darn well when he was playing. It was after he was no longer playing that it became an issue. And I think he knows what this team might have accomplished last year had he not gotten hurt. So there was that warning, which I thought was really good. On the other side of it, he did something that he had not done previously, and that was at least allow for a possibility. He did not say it in any sort of hard and fast manner, but he did allow for the possibility that he could be back.

0: for the Cowboys game, which is on October 18th at Lambeau against his former team. He's going to start on PUP. No one has said that flat out. That's what he's on now. But he's going to start the season on it. It means he's going to miss the first four games. But could he be back for that Bears game in week five? Maybe. Do I think he's motivated to be? Yes. But that might not be the best thing for him in his comeback. So he didn't commit to a, this is the day that I'm going to be back. But when he was asked about facing the Cowboys in week six, he said that that was, quote, very realistic. So, you know, there's been a lot of, he's not going to be back till mid-season.
1: Yeah, his brother said half a season, right? Wasn't that the...
0: Yes.
1: What does Dr. Wilde say? What do you say is people should understand this is closer to the norm?
0: Yeah, I mean, look, I think, and he made a really good point, too, which we've talked about before, but nevertheless, it bears repeating, that Tucker Kraft, it was a clean ACL tear. It was just his ACL. There was no other damage. In Parsons' case, he also tore his meniscus. Now, it's hard to get a question in with him. I got one in today. But, like, I still don't – did they repair his meniscus? Because that does extend the timeline. We went through that when – Our daughter Madison was dealing with it, and the question was to repair it or trim it. And you came back a lot faster by trimming it. And she chose to finish her cross country season running with a torn meniscus. And then when they did the surgery, they found that they couldn't have repaired it anyway. But either way, that adds extra time compared to Tucker Kraft. And so while Tucker Kraft, everybody's celebrating, myself included, I've made a point of this. Tucker Kraft was back in pads before he got to the 9-month mark of his surgery. He was on the field before he reached the nine month mark of his injury. And so when we hear Micah Parsons say his timeline, I think there's some Packers fans that are like, hey, come on, Tucker Kraft's back. Why is it going to take you longer? And obviously, every injury is different. So, but those were the two most important things to come out of today were the things that Micah said. Now, beyond that, you know, we're going to keep talking about the kicker until he gives us a reason not to talk about it. And
1: but you know, he's giving you more reasons to talk about it, because there's always going to be reasons, because no one's going to know until he deals with the difficulty of kicking at Lambeau Field, as the expert Mason Crosby talked about.
0: Right, and Ryan Longwell has talked about,
1: yes,
0: it. And look, both of those guys that you mentioned kicked as rookies, right? And successfully so. You know, Ryan Longwell in 1997 for the defending Super Bowl champs. That's a lot of pressure. Chewy talks about it all the time, how he missed that field goal in Philly and how that was, you know, a really important moment for him, and he kind of grew up there. Well, he had a really good season as a rookie. Mason Crosby, sixth-round pick in 2007, the Packers wound up going to the NFC Championship game that year. The difference with those two versus Trey Smack right now is they both had to compete for the job. Like, in Ryan's case, he was clearly the underdog. They had drafted, you know, a guy in the third round in Brett Conway who crumbled under the pressure, frankly. And Longwell was there, and he was awesome.
1: But he crumbled even before there was pressure.
0: Because Longwell was not there to apply the pressure to him.
1: Right.
0: He was crumbling because of the pressure of being a third-round pick, which, again,
1: right, and but he wasn't that good. I don't think he kicked well anywhere in the NFL at any point, did he?
0: Yeah, but I always wonder, like,
1: all right,
0: somebody brought up Amari Rodgers today while we were all talking in the media area, and apparently he's like a high school coach now, and he does but there's a guy that if Aaron Rodgers hadn't completely devastated his confidence, he may have still not made it in the NFL, but that certainly didn't help. And Brett Conway, had he entered the league as a sixth round pick, and kicked for a bad team, in 1997 and been able to go through the growing pains, he may have had a long career. He would have figured it out. But the problem with Trey Smack, and I was talking to Matt Orzech, who is the long snapper, and let me just say, long snappers are like the most normal people in an NFL locker room, even more so than offensive linemen. I mean, they're one step away from being like us, like with real jobs. And Matt's phenomenal. And he did say that he thought that Trey is putting extra pressure on himself because he didn't think he had a very good off season, and now he knows the spotlight is on him. Plus, Matt's not snapping right now. They've got a guy that they brought in to fill in temporarily. So that's another layer to this. So you put that kind of all together, and, you know, if he was 10 or 11 of 13 through two practices, we wouldn't be talking about him. Like, he'd still be a storyline. Yeah. He'd still be thinking, okay.
1: It'd be lower on the list.
0: And instead, like, you know, we spent, I think Matt LaFleur talked for like 8.5 minutes today, and 3+ were spent on the kicking situation. And I would say that anytime you're talking that much about the kicker, that ain't good. And so that's kind of where we're at on that. So those were the kind of the two biggest things, the two biggest developments. Say Matt LaFleur, you know, basically trying to defend his guy. I mean, look, and I listened back to that press conference, and I think there was a little more edge in my voice than I would like to professionally put.
1: Oh, I'll have to listen. Edge in your voice. Yeah.
0: Because I, at one point I say something to the effect of, you know, Matt, like, you had two guys here that both kicked in games that counted and made field goals for you last year, and you got rid of both of them. And I didn't like the way I said that, but it's true. And I don't agree that clearing the decks for him is the right way to get him ready for the pressures of being the Packers kicker this season. But one of the other things that he kind of pulled an Allen Iverson. We're talking about practice situations here, not games. But on top of all that, like, I think he kind of acknowledged that, you know, they knew what they were getting themselves into.
1: Yes.
0: And this is commonplace. But you know, it's kind of like I've said before, like, whose fault is it? It's not Trey Smack's fault that he's in this situation. It's Goody's. Like, Goody chose him. And, yes, it's his job to rise to that pressure and rise to the occasion and be good enough. But, like, it's the same as Keyshawn Nixon being the number one corner, or way back in the olden days in 2004 when Mike Sherman was the GM and head coach and he traded up and took the punter B.J. Sander from Ohio State. Like, that was a terrible pick. It's not B.J. Sander's fault entirely that he stunk. It's the fact that they put him in that position to begin with.
1: Really?
0: Now,
1: you really think that? Wow.
0: For sure. Like, he felt so much pressure as a third-round pick. Like, and look, some guys can do that. Some guys can handle it. I would say, if I'm being completely honest, my best scenario if I was trying to make it in anything would be to be the underdog, to be the guy that.
1: Yeah, but you get to be a third-round pick because you have a certain level of talent. These aren't bums picking this. So they see it, and they don't invent it. It's there, and they're just wrong. You ask Ron Wolf how much of it is where they were picked that had an impact versus just not being that good. I'll stand by what he says.
0: I owe him a call.
1: Because I think he'll say he can't think of one player whose ability as a pro was determined by when they're drafted, because if they don't make it, they go somewhere else, and in the end, they aren't good enough. And that's more than that.
0: I would say, as is always the case, not with you, but in the real world, it's always multiple things, right? Did B.J. Sander fail exclusively because he was a third-round pick? Did Brett Conway fail exclusively because he was
1: 5.5% 5% max.
0: Of course not. I bet it's higher than that.
1: All right.
0: I do bet. And again, the other component of that, though, is how you handle pressure.
1: But they had been in situations, they had played football in pressure situations and had responded pretty well to pressure, or they never would have been drafted that high. right?
0: Yeah, different. NFL pressure is different even than college.
1: Okay.
0: It just is.
1: But college pressure is dramatically different than high school, and they reacted not only okay, great to it. All right, I'll stand by the question for Ron Wolf. Where someone is drafted has what percentage impact on their ability to play in the NFL? Is that a good question to ask? I'm going with 8%, but I'll stand by whatever Ron Wolf says.
0: I will call him tomorrow.
1: Please don't tell him what my percentage is before you get his.
0: I will not. I would never want to poison the jury pool.
1: Right. So I didn't get to do that many interviews with him, but I remember the one I did. And he started with, you know, everybody's only listening. I said, Ron, I apologize, but I got to interrupt. I said, I don't care what anybody else thinks. I want to know what you think. That's the only reason I'm here.
0: It's a pretty good line. I bet you won over his respect immediately.
1: I don't think he remembers me then or now. But that's fine. He didn't have to. I thought he was great because of what he'd done before he came to Green Bay, and I always liked it because I thought the idiots in Tampa Bay picked John McKay, who was one of the great schmoozers or influence, over Ron Wolf, which was idiotic. And the best-kept secret is the incredible job that Ron Wolf did in Tampa, even though they lost the most games, and they were the first team, the quickest team ever to make the NFC Championship game. Why? Because
0: correct.
1: He was good. He knew he was good. And anyway, yeah.
0: Right. They fired him before they went to the NFC Championship game in like 79. And it was all with the players. Because remember, that was also before free agency. So that was with all the guys he drafted.
1: Yeah. No, and he said it, and I'm sure I have this right, that they had to pick between he or McKay. Because McKay wanted to, I don't know what he wanted to do, nothing. He was in.
0: They picked the wrong guy.
1: Yes, they did. And that's what winning is about, people, not where what city it is or what the history of your town or school or team is.
0: Or where you were drafted.
1: Or where you were drafted. All right, let's see. Is there any I'm fascinated with watching Golden because their actions last year told me that he had some significant problems if he has the ability in some areas that people talk about. Because if you do, as a rookie, at some point the coaches say, we got to put this guy on the field. We got to get him on the field for a few plays. We got to run this player. They can put limitations if there's something about his ability is so great. They have to get him on. They never did that the whole season. So I'm curious to see what's going on. What do you think is?
0: Yeah, I would say they also have other alternatives, right? Like now this year they've got two fewer proven wide receivers. So had he been the first round pick this year, they might have felt more compelled to do that. But look, he's admitted he played slow, that picking up an NFL playbook after picking up college playbooks and the way they played was a factor. Like this is, he's got great hands. He's really fast. He's super conscientious. And he owned, like what I love about him is that he took ownership of why he didn't play. Like he basically admitted that he had a bad attitude and he thought it was wrong. And then came back this year and was like, no, it was me. One man.
1: Well, that's
0: me.
1: A great sign because if he fails, I'm going to ask you how much of it was the fact that he was a first round draft pick. I'll save that for later. I did want to ask you, I saw this stat and you may have mentioned it. It just didn't make the Packers had fewer possessions or 8.9. And it's because they're slower to get to the line of scrimmage, or they're just a slow offensive team. Am I presenting what anything that's close to accurate? I didn't.
0: Yeah, I did not see that. If CCAT has that, I would like to see it because that would be a great question.
1: I mean, they had only 8.9 possessions per game or something like that, and that was low. But then it was stated that they take more time getting to the line of scrimmage than any team or something like that. All right.
0: Yeah. There's a lot of factors that go into that, like how long of drives they have, how long of drives their defense allows. Like there are a lot of variables, but that's interesting. I'd be curious to look more deeply into that.
1: And Micah Parsons, maybe he said it, but I would say the key to this year's Packer team is how they're playing at the end of the year. And can they be in the position to get in the playoffs? Because once they're in the playoffs, they will be a different team then than they are at the beginning of the year.
0: That's exactly why he's not rushing back and trying to break records for being back by, you know, before the third game or something like that. Like, I'm telling you, he watched. I mean, remember, he was up in like a luxury suite during that playoff game and posted on social media something about closing the game out and shut, you know, slam the door. And he's on crutches and he's sitting up there, and I can guarantee you it's just eating him up watching the defense give up 25 fourth quarter points. So he is definitely focused on being healthy at the end of the year, not at the beginning.
1: It's really hard not to like him, right? I mean, every aspect about him seems really good.
0: Yeah, seems like a great teammate.
1: Yes.
0: Had all this guy.
1: Asking my old man friend Homer wanted to know, what's your weakness or what? What is, you seem to handle everything okay. What?
0: I'd be curious what people in Dallas would say, because I think we're still in the honeymoon period with him, and I wonder, I'm always, you know, if somebody feels too good to be true, they usually are. Now, Robin Yount and some others prove that that's not always true.
1: Yep.
0: But I think there's certainly plenty of players I covered that I can say prove that if something's too good to be true, it usually is.
1: Thanks, Jason.
0: All right, over. Take care.
1: Jason Wilde, All Packers All the Time on the Jason Wilde Yingling Hotline. He has his own hotline because he's 3-time Wisconsin Sports Writer of the Year. 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In January, 229 to 205. Took me a month or I think maybe 5 weeks by what they do the first 5 weeks. 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I don't know how I can say anything else is impressive. 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Tell them Homer, Josh, or ESPN Milwaukee sent you. No, you tell them Homer. Does it work as well as Homer said? I don't know how else to say it. What better way can I tell you than you'll eat less and you're fine doing it? Not for a week. I'm at 6 months, and I hope I get to say this at 6 years. Next.
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3: Still a hefty ride along southbound 41, backing up from just past Bradley Road all the way down to Capitol Drive, where there is a broken down vehicle where the right lane is blocked. Should be hopefully cleared soon if it hasn't already, but that has been causing big troubles. The northbound side back up from Capitol Drive up to Silver Spring. We've also got an issue, a broken down vehicle westbound 94 at Highway 175. That's in the stadium interchange. Right shoulder is blocked with that, but that's enough to make the big delays from 27th Street all the way to Holly Road. An accident or debris in the roadway. I keep saying accidents. A debris in the roadway southbound 94 at Rawson Avenue. It's got the three right lanes blocked and that Rawson Avenue on-ramp blocked because they're trying to do cleanup of this. It looks like a huge pile of gravel got dumped out, and they're trying to do cleanup. It is just a parking lot, basically from the Mitchell Interchange all the way to that point. And checking the TMJ4 Storm Team forecast tonight, chance of showers or storms, some heavy rain may be possible.
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1: The Jason Wilde Homer Hour. Tim Van Vorn on assignment. He will be on Friday instead. And I mentioned all the people that now enjoy the show on YouTube. YouTube is taking over. Twitter, whatever, is just not as big a deal. 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Watch the show, see what's happening, comment. 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I require that you go to YouTube and look at the show for, it probably would take you 2 seconds. Three Pillars Senior Living Communities, beautiful setting along the Bark River on 300 acres in Dousman. I mentioned the 300 acres because senior living requires having different places for adult seniors at different levels where they are. When you have 300 acres, you can do that perfectly. 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The cardless talk and text line lists more. I did look up, and there are certain rules for transgender athletes for what you require and allow people to compete in women's athletics. I did not look up the famous Polish

0: sprinter, Olympic champion, who won in the gold in the 20s, and then when she died, they found out that she was a guy. But they have certain rules. Mostly, it seems, for track and field, but they do have some for basketball, I think, in the Olympics. And it just seems to me they've been doing, they've had this since like 2011. Just set that as the standard for everything, and change it if you have to. And all based on testosterone and the belief of that changes the nature of the person competing, and then or come up with something better. But it seems to me a pretty simple thing to resolve because it's not new. It's existed. The questions on the chat line on YouTube, is that a new toupee? Yes, it's a $7 toupee from Amazon because my two toupees from King said that I wore on TV for 12 years. They were in my backpack, which I lost. And I can't believe anybody wouldn't go through the backpack and go, wow, a couple of hair pieces. Maybe I should get those back. I think whoever got it probably didn't even look to see what's inside. Just threw it away. Or maybe they sold them.
1: What's the comfort level on the $8 Amazon toupee?
0: It's horrible, but I don't like it. Fortunately, the dome is open on most days.
1: Yeah.
0: And then I get to put these headphones on over it, so it makes it look better. As far 1-800-990-3776, we'll take a break, and then we'll get to... Homer, people just want to complain. In 8 minutes, people need to be a victim anyway. I guess that, I don't know if that deals with the Brewers and what they did. People are looking for a conspiracy theory instead of just accepting that the girl is just not that into you. Yeah, but there could be a number of reasons. I think all those positions are reasonable. I don't know which one it is. The only one that's not reasonable is my source that told me the Brewers offered every player on the team and Detroit turned it down, of which I state, fine. Didn't make any difference. Didn't happen.
1: Was Brian Anderson included in that deal too?
0: Excellent point. I should check. Okay. I had heard there might be an announcer, but it could have been radio and not TV.
1: Okay.
0: So, excellent point. All the team and some announcers.
1: Wow.
0: And it didn't happen. So now, what difference does it make? Next.
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0: 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Small part, but I like it. Fisco, Fisco, Fisco, to remember the name. Yes, in honor of Jason Wilde, it will be. Yeah, no, golf.
1: Yeah,
0: golf,
1: we got today. We are on the tee.
0: On the tee. And it's always live. At 6 o'clock. Tune in to Light It Up, the new season of the Behind the Bucks podcast on the Bucks Plus Audio Network, presented by Gallagher, your trusted insurance broker, HR and benefits consultant, narrated by Jim Paschke. 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
16: Still a rough ride coming out of the Mitchell Interchange, specifically on southbound 894, heading out of the Mitchell all the way down towards Rawson. We do have the three right lanes blocked. It was a load spill that happened, and those three right lanes are still being taken care of. It looks like gravel or something. So it is just basically solid out of the Mitchell Interchange. They've also got the Rawson Avenue on-ramp closed at that point as well. We've got delays southbound on 4394 from Lapham all the way towards Howard Avenue, and again, of course, into the Mitchell Interchange. We've got southbound on 41, very heavy from before Good Hope Road all the way to Capitol Drive. We did have that right lane blocked with that broken down vehicle at Capitol for the longest time. Westbound 94 backing up out of the 20th Street area all the way to Holly Road. On the eastbound side, got back up from Highway 16 past Barker Road, back on the brakes 76th Street to 35th. 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And check the TMJ4 Storm Team forecast tonight. Chance of showers or storms, some heavy rain may be possible, a low of 68. Tomorrow, rounds of rain, heavy at times, 1 to 2 inches of accumulation, a high of 75. From the WTMJ Traffic Center, I'm Debbie Lazaga on 94.5 ESP.
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1: 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This is On the Tee alongside PGA Tour Live Stephen Watson. Here's Gabe Neitzel.
2: Somehow we're already in August. Don't know how that happened.
3: Yeah, that came up quickly.
2: Yeah. Suddenly it's August. We're done with the major championships. We've got one regular tour event left before we hit the postseason, and that's going to be a wrap on the 2026 PGA Tour season on the men's side. And that's where we start with another exciting young winner in It's All About the Drive.
1: Sometimes it's all about the drive. But off the tee, it's all about the drive. The best and biggest shots of the weekend.
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4: That's unbelievable.
1: It's all about the drive.
2: And it was certainly all about the drive for Michael Thorbjornsson, who is your winner of the Rocket Classic. 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But back-to-back week, Stephen, on the PGA Tour, young players, kind of when we were talking coming out of major season.
3: Yeah.
2: You know, I'd stolen that stat from the Fried Egg Golf and Andy Johnson of when the Masters rolls around next April, we are not going to have a single major champion who is in their 20s. Every single person on the men's side who has won a major championship will be 30 or older. And it's just kind of fun to see some of these young guys step up and win events. And win. I mean, Thorbjornsson kind of did it going away with what he was able to do on the back nine.
3: Yeah, and it's about time for Michael Thorbjornsson. This is a guy who's been knocking on the door for a couple of years. We talk a lot about like Ludvig Åberg having all the tools. This guy has all the tools as well. I mean, one of the longest hitters of the golf ball, had an incredible collegiate career at Stanford, has competed in a number of events. I think of him at the Players, had a really good opportunity to win down at TPC Sawgrass earlier this season. You just want to see a guy be able to get through that mental hurdle. You know, you have enough scar tissue build up early in your young career. It was good to see him go out there and take it. And, you know, kind of similar to what we saw from Jackson Koivun. Just last week, you go consecutive weeks of kind of this next wave of American studs who had a lot of hype coming in and getting their tour cards. I mean, Thorbjornsson got it in the same way that Åberg got it through the accelerated program. Mm-hmm. And then Koivun being the top amateur for 50 plus weeks. Like, these are the guys that we've been looking to kind of take that next step. And the way the tour schedule is set up, like the Rocket Classic is kind of that spot for them to go out there and build some confidence. A year ago, it was Aldrich Potgieter who won that event.
2: Yep.
3: For his first PGA Tour win. He's fallen off the map a little bit since then. So to see a guy like Thorbjornsson, I think the sky's the limit for him. I think the conversation we had last week about giving some of these young guys opportunities in the President's Cup, like Michael Thorbjornsson, kind of one of those names I want to add to that conversation that we had last week of why not use that stage to build some confidence for the future Ryder Cuppers for Team USA. And I don't want to get too excited about Thorbjornsson, but this didn't happen by accident. This was not a surprise that this guy found himself winning a PGA Tour event, because he's been in the mix at a number of events over the last couple of years, Gabe.
2: Yeah, and I mean, you take a look at Team USA. We kind of did this with Koivun as well for that President's Cup. Like, why not? I mean, the bottom part of the lineup is uninspiring right now for Team USA. Just uninspiring. And why not try to throw some younger guys in there? Akshay Bhatia is on the outside looking in right now. But why not try some of those guys out? And this is where I wish there was a little bit more cohesiveness between the Presidents and Ryder Cup.
3: Yeah.
2: We've talked about the Ryder Cup and how, okay, maybe it's a disadvantage for Team USA because they're doing this every year and it can kind of wear on you, especially a President's Cup, and it just doesn't mean as much versus the Europeans who only get to do it once every other year. And Team USA is always constantly doing this, so why not go, okay, hey, let's give some of the stalwarts.

0: Sports President's Cup off, and let's go ahead and try to, you know, get some of this young blood just to see how they do in that similar situation. Because I don't know if there is a direct line between, oh, I was on the President's Cup, now I'm ready for the Ryder Cup, because they are two, I think, completely different beasts.
1: Yeah, of course.
0: But I think putting somebody in that situation of team golf, hey, how do you respond to this? How does this work out for you? And seeing some younger guys on that President's Cup team in Chicago later this fall, I think would be a good thing.
1: Yeah, and I don't think it's necessarily always about the team golf element. I think it's just about the stage, right? It's about the media attention. It's about the eyes all being on you. Like, nothing against Thorbjornsson or Koivin, but they're not used to having big crowds following their every round. Koivin probably has the last couple of weeks just because of the excitement of seeing him turn pro. And he really has only been pro for one calendar month of his entire career. But Thorbjornsson is a guy who's just kind of unassuming. When I saw him at Aronimink for the PGA Championship, it was a guy who was walking with Colin Morikawa, and every single fan there was there watching Colin Morikawa, not Thorbjornsson. He just goes about his business and, you know, is kind of a T20 machine at a lot of events, and just has never really threatened an event. But, you know, I think the more wins you get, the bigger stages you play on, if you're one of these young guys, you know, you build up that confidence on that stage. I think that's a really important thing. And you talk about cohesiveness. Like, we know Scotty's going to be on Ryder Cups for years to come. I mean, I think the way JT is playing right now, he's going to continue to be on Ryder Cups. Xander Schauffele, you know, start to build that a little bit with some of those veterans of like, hey, we got the young, we got the old. Go throw them in Chicago together. I don't see any problem with it.
0: Yeah, I that's what I want to see. But unfortunately, there isn't that cohesiveness between the President's Cup and the Ryder Cup.
1: Yeah.
0: Maybe if the PGA Tour one day buys the Ryder Cup, you can see some of that through line when, if the same entity were to own both events, because the PGA Tour, I would assume, would be interested in buying one of the five biggest events in golf, the Ryder Cup, maybe the PGA Championship, maybe they end up buying both somewhere down the line. But, yeah, I mean, this is great, and I'm curious to see how much we're going to care about events like this 2 years from now. Because this would be, and it's going away, so the Rocket Classic is no more. It's going to be replaced on the calendar by a championship track event somewhere out in California. But this is, for all intents and purposes, a Challenger Series event.
1: Yeah, which is kind of crazy because they went through a complete renovation after last year's Rocket Classic,
0: yeah,
1: and redid all of their greens for 1 year.
0: Well, but the membership, I mean, I think it's going to be better off for the membership, and I think that's the way they kind of approached it, knowing that they weren't going to be long for the PGA Tour world.
1: I was impressed with the changes they made. I thought the greens looked good.
0: I thought the golf course looked great.
1: The bunkering, I remember doing the Rocket Classic last year, and then they had this great video on PGA Tour Live of the renovations that were going to be expected, and it looks like a brand new golf course. So hats off to them for, you know, making that type of commitment to their membership, because that's a scary type of renovation right there.
0: Oh,
1: to go
0: yeah.
1: From a course that was a quality course that could host PGA Tour events to now a course that I think members are going to be excited about, and maybe it'll be a Challenger Series down the line here.
0: Yeah, maybe.
1: In the future. I don't know.
0: Yeah.
1: But I was just going back to the young guys, like, I think it's important to note, as we did last week with Koivin, that he outdueled Scottie Scheffler. Thorbjornsson outdueled Xander Schauffele. And I know Xander was kind of coming from the back a little bit, but
0: yeah, Xander's not at the height of his powers, but still, I mean,
1: he took the lead at one point on Sunday afternoon. And when you're Thorbjornsson, to be able to stand up to that, and, you know, Davis Riley kind of gave it back, Michael Brennan kind of gave it back a little bit to the field. But it's another one of those great finishes we've had on the tour. I mean, we talked about Ryan Fox and his walk-off putt at the Open. I mean, Thorbjornsson essentially had a walk-off putt in his final putt of the day.
0: Yeah, low round of the day, 63, to go and win it.
1: A career low round for him, not just the low round of the day. Like, to have your career low to walk it off and win an event. I was fired up for Thor. I love his game. I just think he's built exactly for the modern-day PGA Tour player. And I hope
0: speed
1: he has
0: the
1: confidence. Fun little stat for you. Let's see if you can finish it off from our friend Justin Ray, who we are big fans of on this program.
0: Everybody is.
1: You know, an incredible mind. Last time there were consecutive weeks where American players 24 or younger got their first PGA Tour wins, it was July of 2017. Can you name those two players?
0: Okay, so July of 17, players that were under 25 picking up their first career PGA Tour victories.
1: And none of them are surprise names. They're both stars now.
0: Okay, so 2017, so that's 9 years ago. So we got guys who are kind of in their 30-ish now. Huh. And the American part here is what's, I think, stumping me. I guess that would be Xander territory. Is Xander one of them?
1: Xander Schauffele, because he was a rookie in 2017 at the U.S. Open at Erin Hills here in Wisconsin. Mm-hmm. Do you remember the event he won?
0: I do not.
1: The Greenbrier, which is no longer on the schedule.
0: Yeah, pour one out for the Old White.
1: Yeah.
0: TPC Old White at the Greenbrier.
1: Turned into a live event for a little while, too.
0: For a hot second.
1: Yeah.
0: I think it's too short of a course. I think
1: RIP, LIV. And then the other one, do you want a hint of the event?
0: Is it his buddy? So it wasn't Cantlay? Yeah.
1: No,
0: so it's not Cantlay. Okay.
1: I don't know if this guy has many buddies. Winner of the John Deere.
0: This year?
1: No, in 2017.
0: Oh, okay.
1: This is 2017. The other winner along with Xander.
0: And he doesn't have too many buddies.
1: Yep. Consecutive weeks where Americans 24 or younger got their first PGA Tour win.
0: I do not know.
1: Our boy Bryson, his first PGA Tour win.
0: That's right. Was at the John Deere Classic. I forgot about that.
1: There you go.
0: Yeah, he doesn't have too many friends on tour. That's a great hint.
1: And who knows? Thorbjornsson and Bryson might be Ryder Cup teammates one day.
0: It could happen.
1: That'd be a heck of a pairing. Ball would travel far.
0: Yeah, I was about to say. I mean,
1: there is no golf course on planet Earth that could protect itself from those two. Thor and Bryson tandem.
0: No. But again, much like the 3M, where, you know, the field isn't as strong, this is where I give credit to Thorbjornsson this week and Koivunen last week. Because it's not like Scottie Scheffler just showed up to cash a check at the 3M in Minnesota. He played well.
1: Yeah.
0: Finished second. Xander finished second. Hideki finished T5. Cantlay T8. Cameron Young T8. So, you know, the bigger names, the better players that you would expect to be in the top 10, they were up there. And maybe they didn't play their best, but they were playing well. So that's where I guess I'm not just going to completely dismiss this win. Because, yeah, it's not a deep field, certainly. But the names that showed up played pretty well, and he still went out and grabbed this thing on a Sunday.
1: Yeah, I mean, Hideki, Keegan, Xander, Ricky. These are stalwarts on the PGA Tour that you go out there and win and beat.
0: How about Ricky, man? Been dealing with like a sinus infection, he said, for 2 years? Ugh. Sounds horrible.
1: Yeah.
0: Sounds terrible.
1: He needs to find a better ENT.
0: I want nothing. How have you not come up with... How has nobody come up with a solution for this man?
1: Yeah, he's getting sinus surgery after the playoffs.
0: The playoffs,
1: because he's pretty comfortably in right now. He's right around the 50s.
0: Right now he is. Oh yeah, he's 32nd.
1: 32nd. Yeah, he's actually had a pretty sneaky good year for Ricky comeback year. Now we look ahead to the Wyndham, which is the final event of this PGA Tour regular season. And that's always been kind of the peg. You brought up Wyndham at the start of the show. I mean, it's always, since 2008, been the final stop before the FedEx Cup playoffs, an opportunity to get in. There's a lot of big names that are kind of like right around that 70 spot.
0: And we'll dive into some of those names as we continue coming up next on the tee. But I do have to tell you about Erin Hills. Mentioned Erin Hills 2017. Of course, they've hosted all those USGA championships, including the big ones, the U.S. Women's Open, the U.S. Open. It's the 10th ranked public course in America, and it's right here in Wisconsin. I was playing golf with a buddy yesterday. He's staying at the cabins later this year.
1: Sleep on the couch?
0: I might have to just crash it. I may have to, just so I can check him out, just so I can, because it's what I want to do. I want to be able to check out the overnight accommodations they have at Erin Hills. You can do that as well. Plan your trip today at erinhills.com.
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1: 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Our guy, Stephen Watson, going to be on the call, PGA Tour Live for the Wyndham Championship this weekend, which honestly has been pretty fun the last handful of years. You know, I think of JT just missing out on the playoffs, almost holing out.
17: Yeah, I had to chip in.
1: Yeah, and lipped it out.
17: Yeah.
1: A couple of years ago, what was that? Max Grazerman, who won the championship, but then yeah,
17: puking all over himself.
1: Well, yeah,
17: making a quad, and
1: but then still pulling it out, and he finishes but his playing partner decided not to finish. That was Matt Kuchar. So then they had to come back the next day for Kuchar to hit three shots.
17: Yeah.
1: So the tournament became official. And Kuchar was out of it.
17: Doing this show that next week.
1: He was out of it.
17: We weren't mad. We were just disappointed.
1: I mean, just the complete lack of self-awareness.
17: Yeah.
1: And then for him to be like, well, I was trying to set an example for Grazerman, who wasn't a PGA Tour rookie, was like in his late 20s, might have been 30 at the time.
17: Yeah.
1: Like
17: Aaron Rye won it though.
1: Yeah, that's right. Aaron Rye won it. Yeah, Grazerman's puking all, and he's like, oh, I was set a set example for this guy. And we all had to come back for him to hit three shots after he refused to finish.
17: A tough look with a capital T for Matty Kuch.
1: That's all he's done really since, you know, the heyday of his playing career. But it hit when they've trimmed it down to the top 70 to get to the FedEx St. Jude for the opening playoff event. I mean, that's why, you know, somebody like JT just missing out. There are some bigger names here, Steven, that, I mean, are on the outside looking in, and some of these big names are only getting in if they win at this point.
17: Well, let's start with the biggest name, in my opinion, which was the biggest story of this PGA Tour season, was Brooks Koepka.
1: Mm-hmm.
17: Coming back in, he made his debut with the Farmers. Some people thought he was kind of given the easy route back to the Tour. He still had to pay that $5 million fine, and that's going to go to a charity of their choosing. But ultimately, he kind of got like a get-out-of-jail-free card from the Tour to come back. But they were very intentional of, you got to earn your way back. And let's be honest, Brooks has not earned his way back from a competition standpoint. So right now, he sits at 86th in the FedEx Cup. He's had to play almost every single week.
1: Yeah.
17: Desperate to win so he could get into signature events. I mean, that was the goal. You had to go out there and win, and he just hasn't really done that yet. Hasn't been super competitive this season. He's 15 events this season. He's made 10 of 15 cuts. Only one cut made since the end of May.
1: He's been beat up. I think the injuries have kind of slowed him down, and he's tried to play through it. And look, he's firmly within the top 100. He's going to get his card back for next year. And this is still the format we'll have next year, the track championship tier, challenger tier.
17: An important thing to note.
1: Yeah.
17: There's a lot of people think, next year it's all going to change.
1: That's 2028. So we're still going to have the signature events. It's going to be what we have this year. The big change is coming in 28. And he's firmly going to have his card. So he's just going to be back in the same spot that he was this year. Now, the only difference is when he decides to play an event, he's not bringing two people along with him to expand the field.
17: Yeah.
1: Right? Where he was you know, kind of caring because that was what they said. Hey, to make the membership happy, if Brooks plays an event, we're adding two more players with him.
17: We'll round it out.
1: And Brooks, by the way, a couple of weeks ago, what event was that? Where he withdrew, but he did it on Monday. So the two guys who were going with him also got in the field. And then by the time he withdrew, well, now they're in the field. Can't do anything about it. So good on Brooks. He's kind of done some good little things like that. But his, to your point, his game just has not been sharp enough. 86 sounds about right. He's had some moments. You know, he's had some decent rounds. Just hasn't been able to put four rounds together. And I think a lot of that has to do, unfortunately, with his health, which has always kind of been the thing that's held him back.
17: Yeah, and the fun thing about Wyndham, if you're watching this week, whether it be on PGA Tour Live or if you're watching on the Golf Channel or over the weekend, is there's going to be a graphic in the upper corner of your screen that's going to show live updating of where they sit in the FedEx Cup. It adds a whole nother element to the coverage of realizing in real time where these guys sit trying to be in the top 70. So a guy like Brooks Koepka, who's sitting at 86 right now, his minimum finish in order to get inside the top 70, solo fourth. So he has to go out there and play some golf. Now, it could be worse than that if the field falls back to him, but just from a strictly points perspective, let's see if Brooks can go out there and win one. He's playing in a field where Cameron Young is going to try and defend his title in this event. Justin Thomas is back in this event. He has always played it well. We talked about his chip that almost got him in. Your boy Jordan Spieth trying to pick up that first win in a couple of years. He'll be making his third straight Wyndham appearance. 2024 champion and PGA champion Aaron Rye is going to be in the field. Hideki, Koivin's going to be there. Thor Bjornsson withdrew. So, like, this is going to be a lot of big names in this, trying to fight their way in and improve their points list. Because it's not just about getting in the top 70. A lot of these guys want to make sure they're going in the top 50 and maybe even the top 30 beyond that.
1: Yeah, for Thor Bjornsson, he's 38th.
17: Yeah.
1: Right? So
17: he improved 38 spots picking up his win.
1: So
17: he was 69 going into the Rocket, and now he's at 31.
1: So I understand taking the week off, rest up before you get to the... because he's going to want to make a push in those first two playoff events to get into the top 30.
17: Yep.
1: Because then that's when the payout money really starts to hit. But you mentioned Jackson Koivin. It's a huge week for him because he's on the bubble spot.
17: He's the bubble boy.
1: He's the last one in right now at 70 to get into the playoffs. And he has to have a good week in order to ensure his spot in the PGA Tour playoffs, which, again, would be a great story given how late he started in this whole thing.
17: Yeah, because two spots behind him, Keegan Bradley.
1: Mm-hmm.
17: Five spots behind him, behind Koivin, Jason Day.
1: Yep.
17: Like, these are stalwarts on the PGA Tour. Mm-hmm. It's kind of crazy to think that those two are potentially going to miss the FedEx Cup playoffs. I mean, Tony Finau is another name who's just...
1: He's in the 90s,
17: yeah,
1: right?
17: Yeah, he pretty much has to win to
1: get in. Finau's 89th.
17: Yeah, I think he has to win to get in.
1: Yeah.
17: So
1: he's 89th, Glover's 96th.
17: Yeah, so it's just interesting to see just how competitive this tour has gotten and some of these young names that are kind of right on the bubble. That'll be fascinating watch come this week at Wyndham.
1: No idea. Brant Snedeker has been playing better than Brooks Koepka this year. Sneds is 83rd.
17: He got the win.
1: Oh, I forgot.
17: At Myrtle Beach this year.
1: I forgot about the opposite field win that he picked up. I completely forgot about that.
17: Yeah.
1: But still, I mean, he's 83rd. Captain of the President's Cup team. Yeah, there are a lot of these names that are on the bubble. Brian Harman, 63rd. You know, he could certainly fall back a little bit. That's what makes the Wyndham fun.
17: Yeah.
1: Right? And I'm curious to see what that event is, how they kind of do that going forward after next year, because it's just going to be, hey, here's how many cards we have. It's probably just watching the card watch before you get to whatever they decide to do for the playoffs in 2028. But I think the Wyndham has become, as I mentioned, there's a lot of memorable events over the last handful of years from the Wyndham.
17: Yeah, and a fun storyline to follow, and we'll do our Gruber picks kind of later on in the show, but Cameron Young won last year for his first PGA Tour win.
1: Mm-hmm.
17: Aaron Rye won in 24 for his first PGA Tour win. Tom Kim in 22, also in the field. That was his first PGA Tour win. JT Poston picked up his first PGA Tour win here. Snedeker picked up his first PGA Tour win. Webb Simpson picked up his first PGA Tour win. These are all past champions who are in the field this week. So there could be somebody who makes a lot of noise and picks the right time for their first PGA Tour victory. So there could be a lot of movement on this leaderboard. It's going to be a fun storyline to follow all week.
1: Yeah. By the way, kind of secretly having a decent year. Max Homa bouncing back a little bit. I mean, he's solidly in there. He's 51st.
17: Yeah.
1: So he's going to have a really good chance. Yeah.
17: And you got to get points.
1: And he's going to have a good opportunity to potentially get to the BMW and see what happens there. So it's good to see him have a little bit of a bounce back, you know, as this PGA Tour regular season's winding down.
17: Yeah. And even we dog your guy, Jordan, but he's sitting at 55th right now.
1: Our expectations for our boy are better than that, though.
17: Yeah.
1: They should be higher than that.
17: Of course. But
1: it's hard
17: also,
1: for me to sit here and say he's close when
17: he's also 55th. A guy that has to play every week.
1: Yeah.
17: That's just the reality.
1: Mm-hmm. Because you still want to get into the BMW and be in the top 50 because signature events are still a thing next year.
17: Yeah.
1: Right? It's not like it's going to be in 2028 where you still want to get into these high, big level events.
17: Yeah. By the way, I don't know if you got a chance to tune in to what PGA Tour Live did this past week at Rocket.
1: Yes.
17: The Quiet Please stream. So they experimented with their marquee group stream being announcerless and decided to have Jordan Spieth be on stream. And
1: That's the only, if you want to sell it, you got to get the best conversation
17: like
1: in the game
17: job.
1: On there.
17: I like my job. This is a problem. If you're going to put Spieth, just make it the Spieth stream and everybody will watch. We don't need to call it the Quiet, just call it the Spieth.
1: Yeah. Spieth and Greller. Spieth and Greller stream. Because those two talking is the best conversation in golf.
17: It's the easiest stream to always be on when you get Jordan on marquee or featured because you just got a layout. And I always joke about it when I get on the air and I have them on my stream. I'm just like, and to the third member of our crew, Jordan Spieth. And you just let them talk. But I thought it was a creative way. They're definitely trying to be innovative and try and serve golf fans. I thought it was a unique way to think about broadcasting golf.
1: And when you have the capabilities of having streams,
17: yeah,
1: right? It's not like you're locked in. Oh, it can only be on CBS or it can only be on NBC. We only have, well, when you have a partner like ESPN, and I mean, we see this all the time with ESPN. They do it for their big time events, mm-hmm. right? The national championship game. I'm sure they'll have

0: bunch of alt casts for the Super Bowl. But during the national championship game, you've got, you know, McAfee's got a channel, and they've got, you know, the coach's film room has a channel. So when you have an app already ready to go like ESPN, why not experiment with more different streams? Now, again, there's some manpower and, you know, some cameras and whatnot that go behind it. But, I mean, when you've got those options,
1: yeah,
0: why not?
1: The contract is for four streams. There will be four streams for every PGA Tour event.
0: But, so. But why not try... I mean, and that's the one thing I will say about Brian Rolapp.
1: Yeah.
0: And as the CEO, he's not afraid to try things. Hey, let's see if this works. You know, he's gotten a couple of those PGA Tour events on linear ESPN.
1: Yeah.
0: You know, some of the early round stuff that's typically just on ESPN+.
1: Yeah, Kepka's return. It was the first time in 20 years it was broadcast live on ESPN.
0: So it seems that at least ESPN's amenable to changing some of those contracts. So yeah, if there's minimum of four, well, let's add a fifth this week. Let's see what happens if we add a fifth.
1: Yeah.
0: Are people going to watch it enough? Is this going to be popular enough? The best part, I think, about this new PGA Tour leadership is they're not stuck in, this is the way we used to do things. This is the way we're going to do things. It's, hey, let's try some stuff. If it works, it works. If it doesn't, we'll move on from it and try different and fun things that are going to draw people in, because
1: it's about the fans.
0: You have to be a true sicko
1: to
0: be watching the early round coverage of the Rocket.
1: 100%.
0: And I mean, hand in the air, I'm sure if you're listening to the show, you're one of those people, but why not try some different things for that section? I feel so many different sports. We hear about it all the time in baseball. I think golf has gotten, you know, they're trying to get that casual fan. Oh, we've got to get the casual fan in. Well, how about taking care of your fans and like shoring up that base of fans that you have? And I think that stream is something that's for the sickos.
1: Yeah.
0: And thank you. Thank you for doing that PGA Tour Live.
1: Yeah, it's unique. It's different. I think there's, you know, a lot of opportunity for it to grow and them to continue to be creative. It makes me excited being a part of their team to, you know, try and think of other ways to be innovative and creative with our coverage. But I hope it comes back. I do. I think it's unique. I don't think it needs to be an every week thing, but I think for the right spots with the right groups and the right people that you want to watch, you know, every shot will be shown on the main feed.
0: Yes.
1: So make this one uniquely different. I think they did that. You know, and I know this week is going to be a fun one to watch if you tune into PGA Tour Live, just because we will be all over every single shot matters for a lot of these players this upcoming week.
0: And that, by the way, that stream, that's our gem of the week, brought to you by the Jewelry Center. 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I've got a problem.
1: Oh, boy.
0: Well, it's not really a problem, but... it might be a problem. I'll let you be the judge of it.
1: What a tease.
0: We've got a situation, I guess, brewing that I kind of realized as I was doing some laundry earlier today. So we'll dive into that. That's coming up next on The Tee.
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10: you
9: on.
10: And me, you and me both,
9: oh,
10: buddy.
9: Oh, we're matching?
10: Yeah. Well, it's you've got the, so it's reversible.
9: Yeah.
10: You've got the dark blue. I've got the light blue on today.
9: They were able to cut it down and get it to the right size.
10: They cut it down for you?
9: Yeah.
10: I should have done that. I cut it down myself. It's fine. But it's a little nerve-wracking when you have to do it, especially...
9: Yeah. You got to have the liability. You break it, you buy it.
10: Yeah, exactly. And I cut it down fine. I've cut down plenty of belts, but... When it's one like this that's really nice and customized, like, get a little bit more nervous than just like a generic black one that I've gotten. Like, okay, I can cut this down. If I screw it up, I'll pay $10 and fix it. But this is a one of a kind Wisconsin Cup exclusive.
9: Yeah,
10: that we got for playing in our invitational.
9: By the way, on to the semifinals, the final four in the red coat.
10: Ooh, congratulations!
9: Thank you. And
10: man, this could be a hell of a run for your partner.
9: I'm just riding the coattail. Actually, he rode my coattails in our match, which felt really good for me. I needed a good round of golf. I played 2 good rounds of golf in events this past week. I feel like I'm trending. Made a big decision, Gabe. I know we're going to dive into you in this segment.
10: Okay. Yeah.
9: But,
10: no. Hey, please share.
9: You're not going to like me for saying this out loud.
10: Oh no.
9: I have not hit driver in a week. I took 3 wood off the tee.
10: Okay.
9: In both events. And I would say I hit 80 to 85% of my fairways. And it's amazing how you score when you hit fairways.
10: Well, so I will tell you this. A big key for me and my partner, Roddy, we talked a lot about it last week. And if you missed our recap of the Wisconsin Cup, it was, I would say, more than just a golf.

0: golf event. We also kind of talked about life and what golf can do. I highly recommend last week's episode. Find it on the ESPN Wisconsin app. Roddy hit 2-iron a lot of times, and I convinced him to hit driver on a couple different holes, especially like the par fives, where it's like, okay, who cares if you hit it in the tree? Okay, now it's a three-shot hole versus hitting 2-iron off this par five. You're playing as a three-shot hole, but if you hit a good drive, now you've got the option. But he just 2-ironed people to death, and I think he was starting to bug a lot of the people in our group.
1: Yeah.
0: He's just hitting 2-iron, But he's in the fairway, and he can control his spin. He's a really good wedge and iron player. So he just, that's playing his game. And if that's where your game's at right now.
1: Yeah. You sacrifice 15 to 20 yards and you make up for it with putting yourself in position. It's a pretty easy, like, I think about our Scotland trip all the time and how my driver just got away from me and I had that wipey miss that crept into my game over the last 2 years. And I'm so mad I didn't just give up on it. And,
0: well, because
1: and
0: when
1: go to the three wood.
0: There's a part of you that every time you kind of miss hit, like, oh, I'm better than this. I have to be able to do that. And I've been there with driver where it's like, no, and then you start hitting driver where you wouldn't, like, even if you were hitting driver well,
1: you let your ego take over.
0: Yeah. Like, even if I'm hitting driver well, I wouldn't hit it on this hole, but because I've been hitting it poorly and I want to prove to myself I can hit it well, I'm still hitting driver. I'm forcing the issue.
1: And then it's like one every three is good. And you're like, so it's there.
0: Yeah.
1: Like, then you're pressing and if you're listening to the show, you know the feeling. So I quit on it. And I said, I'm not even touching it. I don't even want to mess around with it. Didn't even take it out on the range when I played my red coat match. And my partner gave me a lot of grief about it in our previous match when I was struggling with it. He was like, you are one of the best drivers of the golf ball I've ever played with. And I was like, I understand that, but I don't feel that
0: I'm not there right now for whatever reason.
1: And he didn't comment on it. And he shouldn't have because he was like, oh, okay. I see what he's doing. He's plotting his way around. Played good golf and we won. So
0: love to hear it.
1: We'll see what the future brings. But in the final four in our two-man best ball.
0: That's it, which Steven's red coat partner also won the Invitational.
1: Yes.
0: So to be the Wisconsin Cup champ and a red coat champ.
1: Yeah. The people are talking. People are talking about our guy, Seth.
0: Yeah. So.
1: All right. So tell me about your problem. You're doing too much laundry? What's going on?
0: No, I mean, maybe.
1: You're golfing too much? Is this a problem?
0: How many polos are too many polos to have?
1: Oh, my God. You sound like my wife.
0: I'm just curious because the collection continues to grow.
1: Yeah. Naturally.
0: And yeah, you can play the cool. So I'm playing my third Invitational this weekend. This is the one I always play in Madison Blackhawk. Shout out to our guy, Tom Lee. And, you know, the partners want to match. So I, you know, got a shirt here, shirt there. And then some of the tee gifts were shirts for these invitations. So they just keep piling up. I keep getting more.
1: Yeah.
0: It's like, I don't have enough hangers. I got to buy more hangers. Or do I just get rid of shirts? But I have a hard time getting rid of shirts because some of them are really nice. Another example, I've played in a couple of Legends events. They're legacy events, one-day events. And they give you a polo with that. Now, I don't know if I'm ever going to wear that, but it's a really nice, like, FootJoy polo. I don't want to just, I feel like it's disrespectful to the members who invited me to just go, oh, yeah, I'm going to get rid of these. So then they just kind of, they're piling up, and I just don't know. I'm bad at getting rid of them, even though I should probably get rid of some more. Like, what is your, do you have a maximum on the number of polos you can have?
1: Yeah.
0: And are you, like, in a one-in, one-out situation? When you're getting new polos, like, what is your, because seriously, it's ridiculous how much my closet space is being taken up with polos and quarter zips.
1: Okay. I have a lot of follow-ups.
0: Okay.
1: First of all, you're talking to the wrong guy.
0: I understand. You probably got some of the same situation. Because so I played in.
1: I'm Steven and I have a problem.
0: I played in WPGA Pro-Am yesterday.
1: Yeah.
0: Up at Meadow Valley and at Kohler. And there was a really nice, the really nice tee gift for this was kind of a windbreaker-ish hoodie quarter zip with the PGA of Wisconsin logo on it. It's great. It's fantastic. I don't need it. I don't know if I have the closet space for it.
1: We don't need 80% of the golf things we have.
0: Well, that's probably true.
1: So put a number on it. How many golf shirts do you have in your closet right now?
0: Well, so I'm in the middle of doing laundry. So I counted the ones that were hanging up.
1: Oh, you did some research.
0: I did.
1: Okay.
0: So I have 38 currently hanging up, and I'm doing laundry probably 2 weeks worth. And we're at the point of the year where I'm just wearing polos almost every day. So I'm well over 50. I'm probably getting close to 60.
1: So the nice thing is you can justify the fact that you can wear a golf polo every single day.
0: Yeah.
1: If you want to.
0: Uh huh.
1: for work or for pleasure.
0: Correct.
1: My goal in life is to dress in golf clothes every single
0: day. That's basically what I do.
1: Yeah.
0: That's my life.
1: So I think that gives you a pass.
0: Okay.
1: Beyond most.
0: Mm-hmm.
1: If you're just looking at, like, I only wear golf shirts when I play golf, you need to cut your number in half.
0: Yeah.
1: But I think, you know, there's 30 days out of the month. You're on air for, I don't know.
0: Steven, I could wear a new polo every day for 2 months, and I think I'd make it through.
1: You just said 38.
0: Yeah, but there's some that are going through the laundry right now.
1: Oh, that's just the ones you counted.
0: That's okay. The ones I counted. I'm well over 50. I think I'm approaching 60.
1: Do they
0: 60.
1: All fit you? That would be my next question.
0: Yeah,
1: You've been in the same? Okay.
0: Yeah. Yeah, because, I mean, I've cleaned some up. I've gotten rid of some because I tried to clean the closet out before the season began. I got rid of a few. And the problem is I've probably got 5 different Marquette polos that I don't really wear during the season, during the golf season. But when Marquette season rolls around and I'm going to Buffalo Wild Wings or I'm going to the games as a member of the broadcast team, like, that's when I wear those.
1: I don't incorporate, like, the work polos with your golf polos.
0: Okay, because I've got a couple of Bucks polos that I wear when I fill in on the radio.
1: No, those don't count.
0: Okay.
1: I'm talking, like, you buy a golf shirt or you're getting one from an event or an outing.
0: Yeah. Okay, then it's probably closer to just 50, you know, maybe 45.
1: I thought I was bad. Oh, this is great.
0: How many do you think you have?
1: Gosh, probably not far off.
0: Okay, too. All right. That's making me feel, if you were going to say something like 25.
1: I feel like I purged recently.
0: Yeah.
1: And I didn't purge enough.
0: 100%.
1: Because I have my favorites, right?
0: Yes.
1: And I have the ones that, like, I played well in that last time. I'm going to go to that one.
0: Yeah.
1: I mean, we're all human. I like to have different colors, different varieties. If I have a bunch of the same type of color, I need to get rid of some.
0: Mm-hmm.
1: I would tell you, if there are some that you have not worn in a year, they need to go.
0: Okay. There's probably one, but I have a hard time getting rid of it.
1: Is there nostalgia to it?
0: It's a tiger one that has... Oh,
1: well,
0: that has.
1: Get rid of that. I'm surprised it's not framed in your room.
0: It's got the Frank the Tiger logo on.
1: Okay.
0: And it's not, because I got a couple of different ones at that point. One's got, like, the old school Tiger logo, and it's not the newer, you know, kind of the sporty type of polo.
1: Yeah.
0: It's kind of more the cotton polyester, so it doesn't breathe well, so I don't wear it a ton. But again, it's got the Tiger, and one of the others got the old school Tiger logo. I've got a hard time.
1: All right,
0: I can't get rid of that.
1: Let me re-ask this, because it sounds like you've thought about this.
0: I have.
1: If your wife were to take away,
0: yes,
1: how many of them would you notice were missing? Because if you wouldn't notice it missing, it needs to be gone.
0: I wouldn't notice some of the Marquette ones, some of the work ones.
1: This is, you know, me calling the kettle black.
0: Yeah, I understand. I understand that I probably went to the wrong guy.
1: 15 to 20 of them like that.
0: And I probably should. What my fear is, my wife is literally the most understanding person in the world.
1: Yeah.
0: I was talking with a buddy of mine who's like, if my golf schedule was like yours, I think I'd be living in a van somewhere because...
1: Yeah, we're all jealous of your golf schedule.
0: And so I'm
1: happy that you're taking advantage.
0: Yeah, I realize I'm incredibly fortunate, incredibly lucky. My wife's understanding, and I play a ton of golf. But, I mean, we share the closet. Like, we have a big closet off of our bedroom, and I don't want it to get to the point, because, again, she doesn't say much, but I don't want it to get to the point where she's like, all right, what are we doing here? Because that's how I know.
1: And she's giving you, like, the look yet?
0: She
1: like,
0: has not.
1: Okay.
0: But I don't want to get there is the thing. Because, like, if it gets that far where my wife's actually going to say something where not a lot bothers her, I don't want to, then we're talking, like, therapy.
1: Yeah.
0: You know?
1: Yeah, my wife has said something to me.
0: Like, okay.
1: You need to figure it out. You need to stop acquiring. But I try to justify, but, like, not all of, like, some of them are for work.
0: Yeah. You know? Well, especially this year. With Brewers TV, I'm sure a lot more, you know, there was a lot more polos that came into play for that.
1: Yeah, yeah.
0: PGA Tour Live, that's a relatively new gig for you still.
1: I probably have 12 to 18 just for, like, PGA Tour Live or ESPN. They give you 5 for every
0: For year. Everyone? It's awesome.
1: I got a lot.
0: That's sick.
1: You need some?
0: I mean...
1: You want some?
0: No. Stop trying to enable me. You're supposed to be helping me.
1: Yeah. It's hard because, like, this is what I think I struggle with the most.
0: Mm-hmm.

0: so outrageous. I'm saying this out loud. Every shirt tells a story.
1: Yeah. Right?
0: I wear a lot of logos, not because I like to be like the flashy logo guy.
1: The bag tag Barry guy, yeah.
0: But because I take pride in like every logo tells a story.
1: Mm-hmm.
0: So like I'm wearing a Lido shirt right now.
1: Yep.
0: I got to play this and it makes me think of like a really fun one round that I got to play out there with a couple of buddies. Mm-hmm. And it was also the best round I played. So I love having this logo. I could probably cut down the dual logos. I've got a couple of shirts from Erin Hills. Probably could dial that back. Even though friend of show, we love that place. I probably shouldn't get rid of them.
1: I almost bought another one. When we were up there, I almost bought another one.
0: It's hard. You walk into it. Every single time you play those chords, you walk in the pro shop and you go, how do I not buy anything? The merch is so good. It really is. But I've got courses from ones that we've played together in Scotland.
1: Yes. Those can't go out. The Scotland courses can't go out.
0: Yeah, but I don't buy just generic golf shirts anymore. The only reason I'm buying shirts is because it makes me think of a trip or a really special round. And I like having that memento because golf tees and little scorecards, they don't mean as much as I'm going to put it on because this makes me think of the vibes I had that day. I'm not helping either of us right now.
1: No, you're not.
0: Out loud. I don't have a solution. I'm just now venting because it's my problem, just like it's your problem.
1: Yeah, okay. I'm glad you have the same problem.
0: We got absolutely nowhere in this segment.
1: No, we did not.
0: But we both have a problem.
1: We do.
0: And we're just going to lean into it until our wives tell us it needs to change.
1: Yeah. When I think that's when I'm going to have some tougher conversations with myself about what polos need to go is when my wife finally says something.
0: Yeah. I bet if my wife is listening, she has already removed 5 to 8 of them
1: from
0: our closet just to test me. And I hope she does.
1: So if she were to do that, is she putting them in the bag to donate or is she just putting them in the basement of the house? So if you do notice, it's just down there.
0: She would never get rid of my clothes without actually telling me. But she would do something like that.
1: Yeah.
0: Or she would be like, I just took these out just to see if you even notice.
1: Yes.
0: And do you hang up all of your golf shirts? It sounds like you do.
1: Okay. I do.
0: So I fold mine because I hang up ones I wear on the air.
1: Okay.
0: Like the Brewers and
1: The PGA Tour Live.
0: But stacks. And if you go from the middle to below the stacks, I wouldn't notice they were missing.
1: Okay.
0: She could probably remove almost.
1: Well, maybe you gave her an idea. Maybe you didn't. We'll get to our Gerber Law Offices one call. That's all. That's next on the T.
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